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1: Touchdown, Jimmy Brown. There's no stopping that man.
2: 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They did it again! Montana and Rice, they are something to behold.
3: Move over, Sweetness! 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
4: Reese takes a snap. Blitz comes. It's picked up. He's flushed. Aiming downfield. He's got it. There it is. 10-5. Touchdown. He's got it done. Devery Henderson makes the catch from Drew Brees. And that is the 48th consecutive game in which Drew Brees has thrown a touchdown. A new NFL standard.
3: From the 12, first down, intercepted. Luke Kuechly to the 10, to the 5, touchdown. His second interception return for a touchdown in the postseason. And the Panthers are pouring it on. Carson Palmer, a pick six to Luke Kuechly.
5: Drops back to throw, looking for Fitz, throws left, it's caught by Larry Fitzgerald. He's tackled at the 22, Fitz takes the ball, throws it towards the Cardinal sideline. He's the youngest in NFL history to 1,000 career catches. Congratulations to Larry Fitzgerald, future Hall of Famer.
0: The 2026 season kicks off with the Hall of Fame game. 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
6: We welcome you to Tom Benson Hall of Fame Stadium in the birthplace of pro football, Canton, Ohio, for the 2026 NFL preseason opener as the Arizona Cardinals play the Carolina Panthers in the Hall of Fame game. 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Hi, everybody. I'm Scott Graham, along with Hall of Fame wide receiver James Lofton. We'll also be joined throughout the game tonight by some of the newest members of the Pro Football Hall of Fame. Of course, it's always great to be back in Canton for Hall of Fame weekend, not only because of the enshrinement on Saturday, but because tonight also signals the start of another NFL season. This is the 40th consecutive year you can listen to NFL primetime games and every postseason game right here. From now until Super Bowl 61 in Los Angeles, Westwood One once again brings you all the excitement as the network radio home of the National Football League. As I said, my broadcast partner tonight has been back to every Hall of Fame weekend since he was enshrined 23 years ago. It's been my pleasure to sit next to him for quite a few years now. Wide receiver James Lofton. James, always a pleasure to see you, especially here.
4: It is so good to see you, and I'm thinking about this game, and it marks the beginning of the season, but it also ushers in a lot of history for the guys who are going into the Pro Football Hall of Fame, and we can't predict what's going to happen with the players on the field tonight or what's going to happen in this season. Well, we know there's going to be another class of Hall of Famers next year, but this year we get to celebrate five guys who really earned it.
6: And you're talking about five guys who are just top of the heap. Everybody knew that Drew Brees would be here
4: yes.
6: one day. Everybody knew that Larry Fitzgerald would be here one day, and people assumed that Adam Vinatieri was going to become that third kicker that would make it here someday. They're all here as part of this group.
4: And the one that really shines brightest to me is Roger Craye. I played for Bill Walsh my senior year at Stanford, and we had that offense that he's running in the NFL, that West Coast offense, which you see samples of still to this day, and Roger Craye was a huge part of all of that.
6: Luke Kuechly, a part of that as well. We're going to get an opportunity, as we said, to hear from most of the Hall of Famers. And James, we're probably not going to see a lot of starters out on the field tonight, but this is the beginning of four games for these teams, a lot of guys with a chance to make a team and something to prove.
4: And it's funny, when you talk to today's young player, I was talking to a few of them down on the field, they don't realize that you used to come into training camp and practice twice a day in full pads every day, and you used to get tackled every day. And you used to play four preseason games, and the starters would play half the game in the very first one, three quarters the next one, maybe a full game the third, and then only play a half in the fourth game. And they look at me and they go, are you telling me the truth?
6: Well, game number one for them is coming up. Up next, the 2026 Hall of Fame game. From Westwood One, this is coverage of the National Football League.
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0: The ball free. Picked up by Nwosu. Running down the side. 30, 20, 10, 5. Touchdown. It's picked off and a touchdown. Seattle has scored on another turnover. And that will seal it, it seems, right now for the Seahawks in Super Bowl 60.
1: The wrap-up of the 2025 season leads us to the beginning of the 2026 season here in Canton, Ohio, at Tom Benson Hall of Fame Stadium. The Pro Football Hall of Fame game about to get underway. The Hall of Famers all just walked the gauntlet between both teams lined up across the field, right down the 50-yard line. One of the great traditions here as part of this game. And now we're actually going to play some football. Carolina Panthers have won the toss. They have elected to receive. They are wearing their all-white pants and jerseys with black and Carolina blue trim and the silver helmets. Arizona Cardinals are in their all-red combination. Red jerseys and pants, white helmets with the red Cardinal logo on the side. It's the coaching debut of Mike LaFleur, his first season as the head coach of the Arizona Cardinals. Arizona will be kicking off from our right to our left. It's a warm evening here in Canton, 79 degrees here at kickoff time. Trevor Etienne and Anthony Tyus are back deep to take the kickoff from Chad Ryland, who has it teed up at his own 35-yard line. And we are just about ready to go.
2: Now, you mentioned a warm evening, but for the Arizona Cardinals, have they had a practice outdoors yet in Phoenix? Because it's been 110-plus for the last 15 or 20 days.
1: That has been one sort of a massive heat wave going through that area. It's been odd weather and some dangerous weather throughout the United States over the course of the last month or so. Ryland has it teed up. Kick is away. That's going to be taken on the far side by Tyus up the left side across the 10-15-yard line. Out to the 20 outside the numbers. He is stopped up right at the 25-yard line. And that is where Carolina will start things off offensively. Bryce Young, their starting quarterback, sets this one out tonight. That means Kenny Pickett will be under center. Pickett now in his fifth season out of Pittsburgh. Spent last year with the Las Vegas Raiders. Played in six games, couple of games started. Threw for 188 yards, a touchdown, couple of interceptions. Pickett, of course, was a Super Bowl winner a couple of years back as a backup with the Philadelphia Eagles.
3: Monday.
1: Trevor Etienne, the back in the backfield behind him as he takes the shotgun snap. Pickett, play action, rolls left, flips it out to the tight end across the 30 and out toward the 32. It's Jatavion Sanders. He's taken down at the 31, they say, for a pickup of 6. Adrian Taylor Demerson making the tackle for Arizona.
2: Now, has that name been changed to Achan, or is it still Etienne? Achan is the new name for it.
1: Yep. I got to tell you something. Being a play-by-play or a broadcaster or narrator in the NFL these days is not as easy as it used to be.
2: And I was down in Jacksonville when his brother told us it was Etienne.
1: Yep. On second down and 4, Pickett's got the snap, brings it out once again, same receiver, that's Sanders. He is bottled up. The pickup of about 2 yards out to the 33. That's going to leave him 2 yards shy of the first down. Kalen King stepping up from the linebacker spot to make the tackle for Arizona.
2: And that was a nice job by Kenny Pickett, because when he took his quick drop from the shotgun, he looked left and he came back to the right and immediately found his outlet valve. Because you want to get rid of that ball. You don't want the defensive line to start believing that they can get to the quarterback and get those sacks.
1: Achan, the back in the backfield. Third down, making a long yard. They've got to get it out to the 35. Working out of the shotgun. Here comes the snap. And Pickett under pressure is going down. They catch him in the backfield. Great rush up the middle from Andrew Billings for the sack. Back of the 28-yard line. And the Arizona defense forces a 3-and-out.
2: Andrew Billings, the nose tackle, is one of 34 new Arizona Cardinal players this season. So we're looking at a team that, yeah, they have the same uniforms, the same helmets and all that, but there's so many new players. And in addition to that, 16 new coaches along with their head coach. So a lot of new faces in that Arizona Cardinals building.
1: Sam Martin will punt it away from just inside his own 20-yard line. Xavier Weaver back deep for Arizona. And a high kick to the near sideline, fielded at the 16-yard line.

0: receiver trying to get his way upfield and doesn't get far. Out across the 20 to the 23-yard line. That is where Arizona will have their first offensive turn. And intriguing because they've got four quarterbacks on the roster. Jacoby Brissett right now is at the top of the depth chart. Gardner Minshew, the veteran, a backup. But Carson Beck, the rookie out of Miami, gets the start in this game, James. And I think a lot of Cardinals fans are really interested to see what he is capable of becoming.
1: And you mentioned that they have four quarterbacks. They only have two who are going to be in uniform. So you better call a smart game if you're the offensive coordinator.
0: Beck working out of the shotgun. Bam Knight to his right as the running back. And the throw out to the near side on first down is going to be complete out to about the 27. That's hauled in by Kenny Yeboah, a six-year tight end out of Ole Miss. Back, of course, national champ at Georgia. Got right to the doorstep last year at Miami, made the national championship game, came up short against Indiana. On second down, a turn, a hand to Knight, and Knight upended as he gets near the 30-yard line. Give him a pickup of 3 yards out to that 30 before Will Lee the third delivers the hit right around the hash mark. It'll be third down now and three.
1: You know, the coaches are sitting and they're watching this game and they're thinking, if I can just get these guys to do what we coached them to do. And that was a prime example of it, because you wanted to run inside. Carolina Panthers did a great job stuffing the inside, and then the outside corner and safety did a nice job in run support. So nice plus for the Carolina Panthers on the last play.
0: Third down and three from the 30-yard line. Beck takes the shotgun snap, chased out of the pocket. He's going to duck and run, and he dove ahead, got the first down just across the 33-yard line. He was on his way and saw the very small seam where he had to dive ahead, but he picked up the 3 yards in the first down.
1: And you're right, because you a lot of times you see a quarterback break out of the pocket, and when defenders are coming up, they go to the slide. He went head first, and he was able to get right past the first down marker.
0: Had he slid, he would have come up short.
1: He would have been very short, and we would have been laughing at him.
0: Knight, the lone back in the backfield on first down, takes the handoff, cutback running across the 35, and dropped at the 37-yard line after a pickup of three. Nathan Ransom makes the tackle for Carolina. Scott Graham, Hall of Famer James Lofton here in the Granger broadcast booth in Canton, Ohio. 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Play action, Beck rolling, fires, and hits. And that's going to be a completed pass to, I believe, Rivaldo Fairweather, another tight end who's been added to the roster. Trey McBride, the unquestioned starter for this team, is not dressed for tonight's game. It'll bring up third down and two.
1: You think just because the tight end has 126 receptions, he's locked his job away?
0: I think so.
1: Yeah, you might be right.
0: It was an NFL record last year for Trey McBride. Third down, a short two. Beck firing quickly, and it's incomplete. He went to the far side, tried to get it to Jalen Brooks and thread the needle, but he could not. Good play defensively once again by Will Lee the third. And on fourth down and short, here comes the punting unit for Arizona.
1: I like what I saw from Carson Beck. And just in that little bit of series, the previous play where he had a rollout and a bootleg, throwing to the back receiver kind of across his body a little bit. That one, quick slant, should have been caught.
0: Trevor Achane back deep to take the punt, standing just outside his own 10-yard line. And Blake Gilligan will let it go from about his own 30. That kick is a low line drive. Achane going to let it bounce on the near sideline. Takes a big hop, covered well by special teams, and they don't even need to cover it. That skitters out of bounds at the 3-yard line. That is where Carolina will start it out. 9:51 left to go here, first quarter. We are scoreless. Arizona nothing, Carolina nothing. This is Westwood One's coverage of the National Football League.
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0: 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The chant begins. 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Yes, two strangers at kickoff. 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
2: Welcome back to the Pro Football Hall of Fame game here in Canton alongside Hall of Famer James Lofton. Scott Graham with you, and we're joined now as we get ready to come back to action here in the first quarter of a scoreless game by one of the newest members of the Pro Football Hall of Fame, part of this 2026 class. Drew Brees joins us from down on the field. Drew, congratulations.
3: Thank you, guys. How's it going?
2: It's going okay for us. How's it going for you? Because weekends don't get a whole lot busier than this one.
3: Yeah, this is day one, though. I think we're pacing ourselves. You know, we've certainly made the rounds today. But look, we kicked it off the right way. I got to hang out with Coach Lofton yesterday in the hotel lobby along with a bunch of other Hall of Famers. And so that was kind of the first taste of what I think these next 5 days are going to be all about. And honestly, it's the relationships that we've built, you know, over time, not just with my teammates, but honestly, my new teammates now, you know, my Hall of Fame class and all of these incredible Hall of Famers that have really paved the way for all of us. It's just, it's really humbling and an honor to be a part of this.
4: Drew, I was at a function earlier today, and a kid walked up in a number 12 jersey, and I go, "Oh, Marcus Colston." And he looks at me, and he's about 6 years old. He goes, "No, Olave."
3: Right.
4: And so you were able to play long enough where guys changed numbers. They had different jerseys coming in. But your rookie year, you and LaDainian Tomlinson come in. What do you remember about those first preseasons?
3: You know, it was obviously when we got there in 2001, the Chargers had been 1-15 the year before.
4: Yes.
3: You know, the worst team in football, and you know, there was a lot of wholesale changes made that offseason, especially at the, you know, quarterback position. You know, they brought in Doug Flutie and then drafted LaDainian Tomlinson with that the fifth pick of the draft. You know, after they had traded with Atlanta and they had gotten Tim Dwight in that trade, and you know, Curtis Conway was already there. I think we acquired another pick the next year where we drafted Rashay Caldwell, and then they draft me in the second round. And so you just began to see the vision take place for the type of guys that they wanted to bring into that locker room, alongside some incredible leaders that already existed there, like Junior Seau, Rodney Harrison, and so many others. And they really start to begin to build, rebuild the culture and the chemistry for a winning and a championship team. And so that's what I felt like the offseason and preseason was all about, was building that chemistry, that camaraderie, and that culture.
4: I know a lot of fans will remember your injury and then your departure and going to New Orleans. What was it about that relationship with you and Sean Payton that just clicked from day one?
3: Well, first off, you know, he chose me. And I'll never, I can never repay him for that.
4: Yes, you did.
3: Yeah. Well, I worked every day to do it. We'll just put it that way. I woke up every day feeling like I had to continue to prove him right, and make him, you know, make him proud, and make him feel like he made the right decision. And so, you know, he also did a great job alongside Mickey Loomis and others in that organization to build a championship culture, you know, going out and getting the right type of guys, which, look, was hard to do in 2006, you know, post-Katrina, where, you know, the city of New Orleans was destroyed. The team hadn't even been in New Orleans the year before. They'd been playing games in San Antonio and everywhere else. And so nobody really knew what it was going to be like coming back. And so I think, you know, a lot of guys were taking a bit of a chance, and yet they just had to have a vision beyond football, you know, that this was about something so much greater than themselves. And they were going to build something really unique and really special there, and that's what we did.
2: You know, Drew, it didn't take all that long. Just got a pass interference call, and the Panthers are out across the 30-yard line now. It didn't take all that long from that moment until you guys got to the mountaintop. And when you put together what you just said, the city of New Orleans and the fact that the Saints had not been there, you and that group of players are going to be linked to that resurgence in New Orleans literally forever. I've asked you this question before, but I'm going to guess it's something that you felt that

0: bond is never going away.
1: No, it doesn't. I had a coach tell me one time, you know, that the greatest teams are the ones that care about each other the most. And I had a chance to be a part of some great teams there because we cared about each other a lot. And it's because of everything that we went through together. You know, a lot of us were rebuilding our careers, so to speak, while at the same time just trying to put together a football team that our community could be proud of. And this was part of our responsibility and part of our role in the rebuilding efforts, was just to lift everyone's spirits. You know, people in New Orleans and the Gulf Coast didn't have, you know, the money to rebuild their homes or their lives, and yet they were finding a way to sell out every game and for them to come and root on their Saints. And so I think we truly felt this responsibility that we could do a lot to uplift the spirits of the entire community just by giving them something to be proud of.
2: You know, you get drafted in 2001. You play in your last season in 2020. At what point did Brittany say, "Drew, you've done enough"?
1: You know what? She was an unbelievable football wife. I think when she kissed me goodbye as I would head off to every training camp in late July, I think she realized that, you know, I was basically married to football for 7 months, you know, and being the best quarterback that I could be. And obviously it consumed a lot of my time, energy, thoughts. I did try to have my non-negotiables, you know, so to speak, every day. And that was like the time that I left in the morning and then the time that I got home. I tried to keep football at the facility. And then when I was home, like, I was going to be home when I said I was going to be home, because I wanted to read books to the kids before they went to bed. And then I wanted to have that 30 minutes with her so we could just, you know, grab a quick bite to eat and talk and catch up on the day and, you know, just talk about what was going on. And despite the time commitment and the energy commitment, all that stuff, still, you know, make time for what's most important. And honestly, the things that really refilled my bucket, you know, so to speak, and allowed me to go into the facility knowing that I had the full support of my family, you know, pushing me to be the best that I could be.
0: Drew, congratulations once again. Enjoy the weekend, every bit of it.
1: Yeah, thank you.
0: That is Drew Brees joining us. We just had a punt, and the Cardinals will be taken back over at their own 3-yard line, breaking the action. We're scoreless in the first. 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
0: 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Alongside Hall of Famer James Lofton, Scott Graham, Arizona takes

0: over at their own 4-yard line now. Had a pair of punts on special teams. Great job on special teams of backing up the opposition.
1: But you're going to get some good review plays, both offensively and defensively, because you're backed up. They're coming out. You'd love to get a couple of first downs if you're Arizona. And you want to try and make the defense jump off sides because you don't have a lot to lose.
2: Offense, number 48. Penalties half the distance to the goal. Still first down.
0: Craig Rolstad is the referee tonight. You just heard him as the ball gets backed up to the 2. First couple of series, we didn't see flags. Saw a bunch of them while we were talking to Drew Brees. By the way, we're talking about Super Bowl 44 and the Saints' victory down in South Florida over the Colts. There's a handoff, and trying to work it to the outside is Knight. Damn, Knight spins out to the 4-yard line, got back the 2 yards from the penalty to bring up second down and 10. Well, that was my first Super Bowl working for Westwood One. And I was sitting throughout that game in a satellite booth with my co-broadcaster who was working halftime that night, Larry Fitzgerald.
1: And
0: how about that connection?
1: And I was down on the sideline for Westwood One, and when they walked out of the Saints locker room, Sean Payton looks at me and goes, "Watch this."
0: Yeah, really?
1: Right before the onside kick.
0: He really did that.
1: Yes, he did.
0: I'll tell you what.
1: Like, remember I told you once I turned 70, I can't tell what's real memory and what's kind of fog? But he gave me that look.
0: Yep. 3 yards for Bam Knight brings up a third down now and 7 for Arizona from their own 7-yard line. An Arizona team that went 3-14 last year didn't put up a win after week 9. That brought about coaching change and a big change in the coaching staff. On third down, out of the shotgun, Beck back to throw. He's got a little bit of time. Down the sideline he goes. It's complete across the 35 and down across the 40. Jalen Brooks running straight up that right sideline, and a strike from Carson Beck for a 34-yard pickup and a first down for Arizona.
1: By Beck, that is 6 years of college football. And I say that because he's standing in his end zone. He pump faked to get that move open and then threw deep. You've got to have a little ice water in those veins to pull that off.
0: Now, he is a very mature rookie. On first down, play action rolls left, throwing out to the near side. That's going to be complete. And the catch pulled in by Xavier Weaver out at the 45 for a pickup of 3. Caleb Evans makes the hit for Carolina that knocked him out of bounds. It'll be second down coming up for Arizona.
1: So now we've got, what is this, a 6-play drive going? Defensive lineman, a little huffing and puffing going on out there right now. Well, they had an extra play because of the penalty. So that.
0: On second down, Knight, cutback running out across the 50, and he's going to have a first down into Carolina territory at the 45.
1: Some of those defensive linemen are looking over at the Carolina sideline going, "Where's my replacement right about now?"
0: Well, 12 yards on the cutback from Bam Knight. 269 yards last year before an ankle knocked him out in week 15. It was really a lot of injuries for the Cardinal roster last year. 42 different players missing a combined 336 games due to injury. First down now from the Carolina 45. Man in motion, Beck turns, play action fake, rolling right, sets his feet, fires, throws, complete inside the 45, and spinning down is Jamison Gears at the Carolina 41-yard line.
1: Now, Gears is a tight end, H-back type of guy, and when he came out, he fell down. So Carson Beck came off of him, and when he got back up, then he was open and he went back to him. So this quarterback is seeing a lot here right now.
0: Again, you got to wonder right now how much time. He's probably going to get a fair amount of it over these 4 games. And what that's going to mean to the decision-making process. On second down, he's got time again. Beck firing, complete. Throws his strike and hanging on while he sprawls to the ground. Yeah, I believe it was Jalen Brooks. Brooks catching it at the 25-yard line. And that is an Arizona first down on a beautiful throw from Carson Beck.
1: Now, I don't want to go with my Stanford connection earlier, but Michael Wilson, who's a Stanford receiver, we talked about the receivers who are going to be playing in the game tonight, he was kind of high on Jalen Brooks. He said he runs good routes. He's pretty tough.

0: coming inside, and he's been in the league for a little while.
1: Beck now 6 out of 7 for 67 yards. He hands it off to Knight, who pounds his way through the middle of the line. Out along the left hash mark, he'll get down to the 22 for a pickup of 3. Lee Hunter, the tackle for Carolina. First quarter play, 2:48 to go in the first. And this is the first sustained drive for either team here in this first quarter.
0: So as you get close to the red zone here, inside the 20, and you want to throw the ball into the end zone, you're looking for big guys who are big targets, or you're looking for guys who have great separation, who can get a stride away from the defenders.
1: Three receivers to the right, one to the left now for Beck, who works out of the shotgun. Knight set off to his left. Beck takes the snap, fires complete inside the 20. Down near first down yardage. He's going to be dropped about a yard shy. And that once again was Rivaldo Fairweather making the catch. He gets him down to a third and one. He came wide open.
0: I tell you, Beck is seeing the field. I know the coverages aren't super complicated, but to still be able to find the open receiver, talk to Jacoby Brissett, and this offense is new for him, new terminology. So Beck, who's been here the whole time during the offseason after he was drafted, has been able to grasp this technology pretty well.
1: Third down and one, probably two down territory, but they won't need it. Bam Knight off the left side, dives across the 15 and down inside the 14-yard line. That's going to be good enough for an Arizona first down. As the drive continues, it began on their own 4-yard line. Now down in the red zone, and nose of the football, they're going to place it at the Carolina 13. Corey Kiner now into the ball game as the lone running back. Couple of tight ends on first down and 10. Beck looks like he's checking at the line of scrimmage. Just two wide receivers split. Turns around, hands to Kiner. Kiner banging his way inside the 10. He'll make it to the 9-yard line for a pickup of 4.
0: I always wondered, so the defensive linemen, they get a little tired, they come out, they sub out. The offensive linemen, they don't sub out. They're doing just as much work as the defensive linemen are, aren't they?
1: Kevin Mawai told me that exact fact today.
0: Then it must be gospel.
1: We got 38 seconds left to go in the quarter. That defensive unit might be getting their break here one way or another. Second down and 6 from the 9-yard line. Beck takes the snap. Looking out down the middle of the field. Throws. That ball is caught just shy of the goal line. It's going to be a catch inside the 1.
0: Great ball placement, but a heck of a catch
1: by Corey Kiner. Yep.
0: Number 37 is not the tallest player out there either. So he's low to the ground, but that's a great pass because you're trying to protect him from getting hit, even though he did get thumped.
1: Ball actually hit his face mask before dropping down into his hands, but it did not cross the plane, and that is going to bring us to the end of the first quarter. News story of quarter number 1, Carson Beck has looked good. He's got his team on the doorstep of capping off a 96-yard drive when we come back. One quarter in the books, Arizona nothing, Carolina nothing. It's the end of the first quarter. You're listening to the Hall of Fame game on Westwood One.
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3: 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Panthers open at home week 1 against Chicago. Cardinals start at the Chargers, then they host the defending champion Seahawks in their home opener in week 2. We start the second quarter, first and goal from the 1-yard line for Arizona. Carolina digging in. The give is to Kiner, banging his way into the end zone. Second effort running and the touchdown. Corey Kiner gets in from 1 yard out. And that caps off a 96-yard drive for the Arizona Cardinals as they score first to take a 6-0 lead.
4: You know, you're sitting up here and you're looking at that offensive line and just coming off and getting that movement against that Carolina Panthers front. Giving Kiner a chance to pick his hole. He's lined up 7 yards deep off the ball. So he's able to get that ball and keep his eye on where there's going to be a small crease. And once he hits that crease, great leg drive.
3: Dad Ryland now to attempt the extra point. There's the snap. It's down, it's up, and it is good. So an impressive drive led by Carson Beck. And the Arizona Cardinals, after 13 plays, 96 yards, and 7:17 off the clock, with Beck going 5 for 6 on the drive, they get in as Corey Kiner, second-year player out of Cincinnati, draws first blood in this ballgame. Scott Graham and Hall of Famer James Lofton here in the Granger broadcast booth in Canton, Ohio. 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So as the lights start to take over here in Canton, Ohio, we're approaching dusk on a very warm evening. And a lot to be happy about for the Arizona Cardinals and their fan base from Carson Beck, the rookie out of Miami on that drive. You don't get many 13-play, 96-yard drives in the preseason.
4: You don't get very many 13-play drives during the season at all. They had a couple of chunk plays in there, though, and that was a nice possession by the quarterback, Mr. Beck.
3: So Ryland going to kick it away. Carolina will see if they can get their offense going. John Metchie is back deep for Carolina, along with Anthony Tynes.
4: He's got to kick this ball where it goes past the 20-yard line, correct? On the flight. Can't scoot it along the ground. They've got pylons up with pylon cameras inside those at the 20-yard line.
3: Yep. And we saw last year what a major change the new kickoff rules have really evolved now and what it's become and how it's really changed. Saw a lot more kick returns last year. Ryland with a teed up on the 35-yard line. High end-over-end kick. Going to make it all the way to the end zone. And Mechie's going to take it out on the right side across the 10, the 15, the 20. He's got some room to the 25 and out across the 30. That is where Carolina will begin things. But we're joined now by an old friend, and also somebody who is richly deserving of the honor he is getting this weekend. New Hall of Famer Larry Fitzgerald joins us from down on the field. Larry, heartfelt congratulations, pal.
5: Thank you so much. It's great to hear your voice. I miss hearing it every day in studio, man, but it's so good to be here and be with you guys, and really excited for another kickoff of a wonderful season ahead.
3: We were talking and have been talking with a couple of your classmates from this 2026 class. This is a really packed weekend with a lot going on, and you're not a guy who shies away from that kind of thing. I guess you got to pace yourself a bit.

0: Definitely do. I mean, it's a lot. You starts early and goes pretty late, but you know, I think it's really important for you to stay in the moment. You know, you get the experiences one time, and obviously you get to come back and do this, but you know, the pageantry that's involved and you know, being able to really build and strengthen the relationships with your class personally is things that you really want to do. And you know, I know it's a lot of logistics and family and friends and people coming from all around the country to support you. So you really just try to stay present.
1: Larry, I want to dial the clock back a little bit toward the beginning of your career, and not just your football career, but your athletic career. What were you good at when you were 6, 7, 8 years old? And you go, oh, I can beat little Billy down the street in this.
0: Well, I'm from Minnesota, so, you know, it's not like growing up in Houston or, you know, Dallas or Miami or L.A. where you have these, like, hotbeds of, you know, the best athletes in the country. So I was pretty dominant as a youngster. I played baseball, played basketball, obviously played football. I kind of did a little bit of everything, and I think pretty young I was usually the best, you know, mostly the best always when I played on the field. And then when I got a little bit older, I think people started taking a little bit more notice. But a lot of people will always tell me, oh, he's a kid from Minnesota. He's playing against, you know, smaller competition. I don't know if he's really that good.
2: Well, obviously you turned out to be really that good. And, you know, you got your opportunity to have an incredible career. Honestly, anytime I think about you on the field, what I go back to is that unbelievable postseason that led to Super Bowl 43. I don't recall any one individual receiver. Maybe you start talking about Jerry Rice, and you know, in pretty good company with him right now. But a player who completely looked like he could take over any game from the wide receiver position for a period of time, and you could. Did it feel that way to you?
0: Yeah, I mean, that whole kind of month stretch, you know, I felt like it was just, I was in flow. Me and Kurt were in great, you know, connectivity. Todd Haley, our offense coordinator, Coach Wisenhunt, they were calling plays, getting me open, and I just really felt good. And then I think Anquan also went down in our first divisional round game with a hamstring, so like a little bit more of the pressure and the targets were coming to me than I normally would have gotten. And so I think it was a combination of a few different things that allowed me to kind of get going.
1: You had a move late in your career with Bruce Arians where you moved into the slot. What was that like, getting into the middle of the field more often?
0: Yeah, you know, I wouldn't say I went in willingly. You know, he had a plan, and I learned to just trust Coach Arians. You know, there's no way that I'm here without him and his tutelage, his coaching staff. You know, what he taught me, and you know, to be even more selfless in terms of being dedicated to being one of the better blockers in the game. And so, like, I just thank him, you know, for being so persistent and being willing to help a old dog learn some new tricks.
2: I tell you what, not unlike James Lofton, when people talk about you and mention you to me in the game of football, they say, unbelievable player, one of the best ever, and maybe a better guy. Where does that come from?
0: Well, I don't know. I mean, you know, all those things are very subjective, as you know. I just try to treat people with respect, be kind, be appreciative, and just try to be thankful for the relationship that God has afforded me. You know, relationships like yours and, you know, Howie and, you know, Harl and, you know, all the guys that I got a chance to be with and grow up with and learn from. You know, I'm just very thankful for those type of relationships, and I think I just approach life with a sense of gratitude. I try to, at least.
1: Which one is the bigger hobby, and you've got 6 hours, photography or a round of golf?
0: I want to bring my camera to the golf course, which I do frequently. My friends always ask me, like, man, you take a lot of pictures. I'm like, man, are you planning on being here? You plan on being at Pebble Beach next week on this beautiful day, and
1: exactly,
0: you don't want to take some pictures? Are you kidding me? Like, you know, it's, you're out there with your friends. You're doing something you really like to do. You're spending time with people that you enjoy on world-class places. So why not have the both of them?
2: Not asking you to give anything away. And obviously, a lot of people know about your life story and about your mom. People may not realize that you lost dad earlier this year. Is all that going to be part of what you're talking about here on Saturday?
0: Absolutely. I mean, I'm not here. There's no Larry Fitzgerald story without the sacrifices of my father. Obviously, I lost my mother over 20 years ago, but, you know, my dad, you know, picked up the slack and held our family together, continued to give me opportunity after opportunity after opportunity to chase my dreams and surround me with positive mentorship. And, you know, I know he's not here physically, but I feel his presence.
1: Yep.
0: And, you know, the other thing that you don't realize, you know, when you're until your dad is, your parents are gone, is how much he meant to other people. So, like, traveling now, I'm going through Minneapolis, and people would come up to me and be like, hey,

0: Larry, man. Your dad, you know, I lost my job when I was at this radio station, and he gave me $500 to help me cover my rent, and it helped me get back on my feet. Or, like, you know, these little stories that you normally wouldn't be able to hear about your dad. And, like, you know your parents from your perspective, but sometimes you don't get a chance to see what other people see in them. And, like, that has been so, so cool, just to be able to hear those random people talk about the way my dad impacted their life. And, like, man, it's been that's been amazing. It's helped with the grieving process.
1: I'll tell you what, Larry, we obviously offer our condolences, but also we here at Westwood One, so happy and proud for you. Couldn't happen to a better guy. Congratulations.
0: Thank you so much. It's great to be on with you guys, and I hope you have a fantastic rest of your night. Safe travels home and a great season ahead.
2: Welcome to the club.
0: Thank you.
1: There you go. All right. That is Larry Fitzgerald. While we were talking, A.J. Dillon just pounded it in for what turned out to be with the extra point, the tying touchdown in the game. The extra point is good. Carolina gets on the board. 10:56 to go here in the first half of play. It is Carolina 7, Arizona 7. This is Westwood One's coverage of the National Football League.
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3: 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Dillon gets in from 1 yard out. Kenny Pickett, 8 out of 11 on the drive. Carolina's tied this game up at 7 apiece with 10:56 to go in the first half, and Panthers will now kick things off toward the Cardinals. Ryan Fitzgerald has it teed up. Jalen Brooks and Xavier Weaver back deep for Arizona at their own 5-yard line. Fitzgerald's kick is a skittering kick, and it didn't get to the 20. And there go the whistles and the flags. It

0: ball he placed at the 40-yard line, first down.
1: You know, when it happens in a regular game, that type of mistake, the way that they have put that penalty in, James, is massive.
2: Yes. And so when that kicker heads to the sideline, normally he's the guy who kicks a 50-yard field goal and everybody's high-fiving him and giving him, slapping him on the helmet. The Red Sea's parted there, and nobody touched him. Because you're just looking at it, you're going, you got a simple job. All you got to do is kick it over the 20-yard line, and then we'll go attack after that.
1: So it's first down and 10 from the 40-yard line for a Cardinals team. The last time they had the ball, marched 96 yards. Sam Knight in the backfield. Beck with a blitz coming. It gets picked up. Back to throw. Throws deep left side. Got a man. Caught inside the 15-yard line. And taking a brutal shot but hanging on is Jaylen Brooks all the way down to the 11. 49 yards on the play.
2: And we heard the helmets clash up here, and I'm surprised that there wasn't a flag.
0: Oh, there.
1: All they said was illegal contact that was on the route, and that was declined. It was Brooks going straight down that left sideline. It's a little bit of a hitch move, and he was gone, flying past Caleb Evans. So now Arizona on one play, just outside the 10-yard line with the nose of the football at the 11. And a great night for Carson Beck continues. He's under center here, gives it to Knight, left side running, follows a block inside the 5, and he's down to that 5-yard line. 6 big yards on first down for Bam Knight.
2: So is it tomorrow's headline? Beck is the boy?
1: I'll tell you what, you start looking at what their situation is, and Jacoby Brissett, you know, is a very capable NFL quarterback from the last year of his deal. I think Beck is going to have as much time as is possible to try to prove himself.
2: Well, he'll get good, really good playing time during the preseason, so you'll be able to book that and figure things out. So he gets pressured on this last play. It's a quick bootleg. They run pressure. They bring an unblocked defender. He turns, and he dirts the ball right away. By that, I mean he throws the ball into the ground, doesn't worry about taking the sack or getting the ball tipped as he's trying to throw it over and loft over his head, because Carolina won that play. And part of being smart as a quarterback is realizing when the defenses want to play and getting to the next play.
1: Third down from the 5-yard line for Arizona. They could still pick up a first if they get the nose of the football to the 1. Going to be an empty backfield this time for Beck now, working out of the shotgun. They're going to get a whistle, and you're going to get a timeout call for by the Cardinals. Something about
0: Arizona. This is a 30-second timeout.
1: That play, I'm going to bet that it was possible that Nathaniel Hackett did not like what he saw about how that formation got to where it was, or perhaps the defense that was set for Carolina. Stay with Westwood One all season long for the most NFL action anywhere. Monday nights, Sunday nights, Thursday nights, holidays, international games, and the entire postseason. From opening night, September 9th, all the way through Super Bowl 61 in Los Angeles. If it's the NFL, it's on Westwood One. I just gave you a verbal confirmation of my schedule between now and February.
2: I like it.
1: Yep. So after the timeout, Beck leads them to the line of scrimmage. He's got 3 receivers to the right. Knight, the lone setback, straight behind him. Beck under center, sends a man in motion. Takes the snap. Quick throw, right side, fade route. Caught, touchdown! Simi Fehoko with the catch in the corner of the end zone on a perfectly placed ball by Carson Beck, who continues to shine in his debut tonight. It puts the Arizona Cardinals back on top, 13-7.
2: Simi Fehoko, who was a Stanford Cardinal at one time, looks good in that Cardinal-colored uniform. And he's a big-bodied receiver. He's about 6'4", 6'5". You could throw the ball up, and all he had to do is keep his weight on the defender and then separate from him right at the end when the throw was coming in.
1: Fehoko was largely a special teamer last year before he ended up breaking his arm. His season was over. Comes back in and makes an impact here in preseason game number 1. The extra point is good, and it doesn't take long for Arizona to take advantage of the mistake on the kickoff. A quick 60-yard drive, and once again, a 7-point lead. It's the Cardinals 14, the Carolina Panthers 7, 9:38 left to go here in the first half. 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
3: 60-yard drive. It took just a buck 18 for Arizona. Jalen Brooks really set him up with a 49-yard reception and a 14-7 lead for the Cardinals now. As they kick things off into the end zone, Anthony Tynes takes a knee, and that'll be a touchback as Carolina gets another offensive set. You coached. What are you looking for in a preseason game?
7: You're looking for somebody to repeat all the drills that you've been doing in practice, being attentive to his splits where he lines up, looking at the defense, and kind of processing things quickly, not having to think about them, but just processing them in a natural fashion. And then letting his specific skills come out. If he's a big receiver, be physical. If you're a fast receiver, run with some speed out there. Get open. Do the things that you need to do. And if you're playing on that offensive or defensive line, make that guy across from you respect you.
3: Now the touchback sets it to the 35-yard line. A lot more strategy in the kickoff this year. That's where Carolina will take over. Pickett under center. No, Haynes King now in the ballgame at quarterback. He turns and hands it off, and Dillon's got a lot of running room up the middle, cutting back left side, out near the numbers. He's going to have first down yardage. Out across the 47 near the 48-yard line before Wydette Williams and Isaiah Oliver make the tackle. That is a pickup of 13 yards on the play and a Carolina first down.
7: You know, Dillon, being in his sixth year, being a running back who's on his third team, has that spark about him. He's playing for his career, trying to extend it because he knows what it means to be on championship-type teams coming from Green Bay.
3: Play action. King rolls left side, throws, and it's incomplete. He threw that ball right into the numbers of intended receiver Jasiem Reed, who couldn't haul it in.
7: I'm always speechless when I see a drop pass, so I just have to pause for a second here. Because that just hurts. You realize, yes, the ball's a little bit off target, but if you make a big play there and make a nice catch, then everybody's patting you on the back.
3: And it means a lot to you, right?
7: Yeah, it means a lot to me. And I think Larry Fitzgerald is weeping silently right now.
3: Second down and 10. King's got some time. Throws. That one is complete. Down inside the Arizona 40-yard line. A sprawling catch for James Mitchell, the tight end. Or check that. It was Malik Mega. Yep. Out across the middle. He makes the catch inside the 40. That's a first down for Carolina. Right back to the line of scrimmage with no huddle now for the Panthers. King takes the snap, throws out right side, short throw complete. Got that in to Felipe Franks, the tight end, down near the 35-yard line for a pickup of 4.
7: Felipe Franks, one of those guys who's an athlete, and you'd have that if he were getting recruited out of high school because he went to Arkansas, played quarterback, good enough at quarterback to play at Arkansas, then he transitions into the NFL as a tight end because he's such a good athlete. And the ability to do that is not easy and not just taken for granted because coaches realize if you used to play quarterback, you have pretty good smarts for the game in general.
3: Second down, about 7. Blitz coming now for King as he throws over the top of it. Left side trying to thread it in, and it's incomplete. He was looking once again for the rookie Mega out of Coastal Carolina, but this one too tall for him down inside the 10-yard line.
7: Forgot to turn the jets on early enough. He's kind of hobbling off to the sideline like he might have a cramp in his leg, and that's not a good sign. But trying to go all out when you've been on the sideline cheering on your teammates, you got to get stretched out and warmed up before you go back out onto the field.
3: This time Dillon, the running back, sets up at the wide receiver spot, now checks back into the backfield on third down, called about 7.

0: King takes the snap, throwing quickly behind his intended receiver, but a great adjustment and the catch for the first down. That is a pretty catch by John Metchie, the veteran, down at the 27-yard line for a Carolina first down.
1: You know, Metchie's showing a little stuff today. He had a nice kickoff return back outside the 30-yard line. And what he has great speed and great change of direction. And he's a standout player at Alabama and then had an unfortunate illness.
0: He's bounced back from that. Last year played for the Eagles and the Jets. King juggles the shotgun snap, now throws down the middle, and it's nearly picked off. Made a dangerous throw, trying to thread one in inside the 15-yard line. And Elijah Culp, rookie out of James Madison, had a shot at an interception, but couldn't come up with it.
1: You know, I'm watching this, and I wonder, is that receiver supposed to run that like he ran a post pattern where he's going up high, or is he supposed to flatten it off so that the defensive back cannot come and undercut him?
0: Hard to know. Empty backfield this time with three receivers to the right side, two to the left on second down and 10. Carolina down 14-7. King gets the snap, rolls away from pressure. He's going to duck and run to the 20 and slides inside the 20-yard line. On the far side of the field, he's going to be about 2.5 yards shy of the first down, bringing up third down.
1: Nice burst out of the pocket. So King has some speed. They talk about his ability to run and being a real tough guy. That time he showed that ability to run. He didn't have to be tough. He was smart at the end of the play, so he got down.
0: 7 yards for the ACC Offensive Player of the Year out of Georgia Tech. Now a third down, probably two-down situation here inside the 20 with 6.5 to go in the first half. King takes the snap, throws right. That's going to be good for first down yardage. Complete to Felipe Franks on the far side, and he runs out of bounds at the 15-yard line with a Carolina first down.
1: The other thing, when you look at Felipe Franks' career path, he's played for Carolina, and he's played for Atlanta. So this is his second trip back to Carolina. So he comes back supposedly as a more polished player, getting to show his receiving skills here in the first half. So this is a good outing for him right here.
0: Well, he's only got one NFL reception in his career a couple of years ago with Carolina.
1: But it was a really good reception.
0: Dillon in the backfield now, but they go play action, rolling once again. King throws, complete inside the 10. That's going to be good for a touchdown. Running it into the end zone, Jasim Reed. Spent last year on the practice squad, but he hauls it in. And after a 10-play, 65-yard drive, Carolina is an extra point away from tying this at 14 here in the second.
1: You know, you mentioned practice squad, and for this game, both the Arizona Cardinals and the Carolina Panthers trot 90 players out here. Half of them are starters who may not be starting. They'll take 53. They'll take another 16 on the practice squad. They'll have another 10 on the developmental roster. They're only going to lose about 10 spots from what they have right now when they're building their team. And guys like Jasim Reed take advantage of that, working hard on the practice squad during the offseason and are able to come back. And you know what? I think they made the extra point.
0: They did. You do everything for me. I'm going to go take a little break. Extra point is good. We're tied at 14. 5:54 to go here until halftime in Canton, Ohio. 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
1: Placement down. Vinatieri's cry for the win is good. It's good. It's good. And the New England Patriots have won Super Bowl 36.
2: Howard David with a call right here on Westwood One. That was the first of four Super Bowls for another member of the Hall of Fame class who joins us here right now down on the field, Adam Vinatieri. Adam, Scott Graham, and Hall of Famer James Lofton up here. Congratulations.
3: Oh, thank you so much. It's a dream come true, and I'm not even sure I can even comprehend it yet, to be honest with you.
2: I got to tell you, a dream come true. Anybody who starts out as a kicker in the National Football League, that's a tough dream to think about one day putting on a gold jacket, considering how exclusive this club is now among kickers that you're a part of.
3: No, absolutely. You're absolutely right. Now I guess there's three of us now, but you know, the other two were huge role models for me. Morton was one of my greatest role models growing up as a kid. I tried to emulate him, and having him be the one that knocked on the door and welcomed me into the family was absolutely incredible.
4: I'm curious, Adam, were you clutch in college? Were you clutch in high school? Were you clutch in the spelling bee in fourth grade? When did you become clutch?
3: Well, I tell you, I was the guy that always wanted the pressure on me, right? Every position of every sport that I played, I wanted either the ball in my hand or whatever. So I really enjoyed having the pressure. I definitely developed over my career. I definitely was less clutch, but I always wanted that opportunity. So, you know, I think we become better football players as we age. I think even toward the end of my career, I was probably much better than the beginning of my career. So I think we all develop over time, but I absolutely love the pressure. I loved being the guy that it came down to the last minute, and I was the one that either got to make the kick and win or unfortunately go the other way. So thank goodness there was a lot more makes than misses.
4: I remember seeing you a lot of times when I was working Sunday Night Football for Westwood One Radio. Before the game, I come down, say hello, and you just seemed like you had this calm about you, that you weren't nervous about what was about to happen for the next 60 minutes.
3: Well, you know, if you're prepared, if you trust your abilities and you focus on what you can control, you know, I spent a lot of time before the game trying to figure out the wind, figure out the field conditions and make sure I had the right cleats on and all the little things that make a difference. And then when you walk out onto the field, you just trust the process. You just trust your ability and you walk out there. I don't think I ever had a game kick that I hadn't practiced in the past. You know, I never shied away from practicing in bad weather, and if it was windy, I wanted to kick into the wind because I wanted to see what it was going to do and not shy away from that. So I think that helped build a lot of confidence, and so then when you get out there, you just rely on what you know you can do, and hopefully everything goes the right way.
2: Adam, I am calling you on that right now, what you just said. You never had a kick in a game that you hadn't practiced for. You're going to tell me that kick in the snow in New England, that you had some sort of I know South Dakota, you're going to tell me that you had practiced for that kick.
4: Ron Meyer had come into town.
3: I'm not going to tell you it was quite the same. I never shied away from going out and kicking in a little snow. I can't say that it's ever been 6 inches of snow, divisional game, we're down by three, and if you miss this, you're cleaning out your locker. No, I never ever practiced that particular situation, but thank goodness we had that one. Played a couple more games in Buffalo, I think, when we had blizzards, and it never got too big at that moment. I think I said, hey, you know, this is a low percentage kick, but do what you can do to try to give yourself a chance. And I tell you, when that one went through the snow, or when it went through the uprights in the divisional game, I took a big sigh of relief, thanking the good Lord it went through.
2: You know, 2,673 points, is that the kick that most people bring up most to you, or is it one of the Super Bowl winners?
3: Well, you know, that's the one that was definitely the most difficult kick. I'm probably the most proud of that kick, but there's absolutely nothing like kicking that first game-winning Super Bowl kick at the end of the game, and the confetti's coming down, and you're realizing that we're world champs. That one, for sure, is the one that stands out in my memory the most.
4: You know, you mentioned about other sports, so what were you good at, like, when you were, like, 10 years old?
3: Well, I played soccer as a center midfielder. Baseball, I was a catcher because I wanted to have the ball in my hand all the time. I was also a quarterback, if you could believe that, but I stopped growing at 6 foot. I wasn't one of these 6'4 guys that could throw it a million miles.
4: So you were taller than Drew Brees is what you're saying.
3: Just barely, but he's a heck of a lot better quarterback than I ever was, that's for sure.
2: Have you thought about what this is going to be like here in this stadium on Saturday with you getting an opportunity to command the stage and the microphone?
3: Yeah, it's going to be surreal for sure. I'm a hair nervous. I've practiced my speech a million times. I know it, but when I'm out there and I'm looking at my family in the crowd and all my friends and coaches, that choking back the emotions is going to be the hard part. I've told everybody. I said, listen, I'm going to be looking at the teleprompter away from all you guys because I don't want to look at you when I'm talking about you. It will get me too emotional, but I'm super excited about it. I'm really, really honestly, I'm looking forward to about 3 o'clock on Saturday when my speech is over.
2: Yeah.
3: I'm back in the green room. I can take a big deep breath, maybe a drink, and just relax at that point.
2: Well, of all the thrills, you get an opportunity, an extra one here tonight. You get to spend a little time with our logistics coordinator, Rob Luzzi. I know that had to be important to you, too, tonight.
3: High on the list.
2: Adam, thanks so much for the time. Congratulations. Enjoy every bit of this.
3: My pleasure. Thanks for having me on.
2: Okay, that is Adam Vinatieri. As we hit the four-minute mark left here in the first half, and the Cardinals are moving the ball into Carolina territory. They are now down inside the 35-yard line. That's incredible to be part of a fraternity of three. That's what he is doing here this weekend.
4: Well, and one of them was my teammate for a little while, Jan Stener, who came to Green Bay when he was about 40 years old. And Jan was great at complaining about field conditions because back then you would have a muddy field and you'd still have to go out there and kick, and not too often do people have muddy fields anymore.
2: Corey Kiner in the backfield takes the handoff from Beck, pounds off the right side inside the 30. A pickup of just about 5 yards on first down. Clock ticks with 3:15 to go here in the first half of a 14-14 game. Tell you what, I saw Jan walking through the lobby at the hotel today. Jan looks like he could still kick.
4: Yeah. Jan believes he could still kick. He was a terrific athlete. When he came to Green Bay, you know, we had to run wind sprints at the end of practice. So we'd go over, back, over, back. Jan ran with the receivers.
2: I believe it.
4: There was one receiver that wouldn't let him, Jan beat him, and that was me. The other guys, Jan was running past him.
2: On second down, it is Kiner. Corey Kiner takes the right side inside the 25, down to the 21, a 9-yard pickup for another Arizona first down.
4: You know, the Arizona Cardinals have a good pace going here. They've been able to throw the ball well. Now they're coming off in spurts and being able to run the ball really effectively. They had a fumble where the ball bounced directly back up to the runner who fumbled it. So they got a little bit of luck there in this drive, but they're really executing really well.
2: First down and 10 from the 21-yard line. Beck working from down under center. Now checks at the line of scrimmage. Trying to send a man in motion. Nobody moving. Now he moves his receiver, turns, hands it off to Kiner, runs left side. And off left tackle, he spins his way down to the 17-yard line. That's going to be a pickup of 4, and that is going to bring us to the 2-minute warning. 2 minutes left to go. First half of play here at Tom Benson Hall of Fame Stadium. It is Arizona on a drive, 14, Carolina 14. 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
1: 2 minutes to go. First half of play here at Tom Benson Hall of Fame Stadium in the Hall of Fame game. It is Arizona 14, Carolina 14. Arizona with the ball in the red zone at the Carolina 17-yard line. 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Sam Knight back into the ballgame now on second down for Arizona. He's the lone setback. Carson Beck, who's had a big first half, down under center. Sends a man in motion. Turns, hands to Knight, right side. Bounded his way inside the 15-yard line. And he'll be stopped right there after a pickup of a little bit better than 2 yards. Quick timeout called for by Carolina now with 1:55 on the clock. And third down coming up for Arizona. Back 11 out of 14 for 146 yards and a touchdown. A quarterback rating of 134 in his NFL debut, albeit in a preseason game.
2: And what's even more impressive, this team was 31st last year running the football, averaging 93 yards per game. They've already run for 82 yards in the first half of this game. It seems like they've totally dominated, even though it's a tie game. But this is an impressive performance offensively by the Arizona Cardinals.
1: And that's without Jeremiah Love, the third overall pick, who is not playing in this game tonight for Arizona. Third down, 4 yards to go. They've got to get it to the 11. Shotgun snap for Beck. Here comes the pressure. He's in some trouble, and he's going to be dropped. Sacked by Jared Harrison Hunt. Back of the 17-yard line. And a quick timeout again for Carolina, forcing the fourth down now with 1:49 left on the clock.
2: And that was a full weight sack. And by that I mean number 94, once he escaped the pocket, he was chasing him down from behind and on the side. And when he tackled him, he went down totally on his body. And that left shoulder, those get very sore when you get tackled like that too often in a ball game.
1: That's going to bring the field goal unit out for Arizona.
2: Adam Vinatieri?
1: No.
2: Oh.
1: Sadly, no. He probably still could, but Chad Ryland is going to kick it for the Cardinals. Going to be a 35-yard attempt from just inside the right hash mark, trying to retake the lead here and pay off this drive. There's the snap. Spot is down. Kick on the way. Barely got it off, but it is good just inside the right upright. Arizona retakes the lead. 1:46 to go here in the first half. A break in the action with our score. Arizona 17, Carolina 14. 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
1: Third and 10, Clark's to the left, Solomon to the right, and here's Montana stepping up, dropping it off short to Craig to the 10. 5, touchdown! Another touchdown for San Francisco. A 16-yard touchdown pass to Roger Craig. Slipped over the middle, there was nobody on him.
2: The great Jack Buck with a call from Super Bowl 19 and a touchdown catch from a three-time Super Bowl champion. He's also set to be inducted here this weekend. Of course, Roger Craig. Part of those great San Francisco 49ers teams. We've got a kickoff now, and it's going to be Anthony Tyus fielding it in the end zone. He'll take a knee and the touchback with 1:46 to go in the half. It was a period of time there. He was the offensive player of the year in 1988, second-round player out of Nebraska. He was the glue that held that. And everybody talks about Montana, obviously, and they should. And
3: sure.
2: Jerry Rice and John Taylor, but Roger Craig was the glue that held that offense together.
4: Not only was he the glue, but he was one of the coolest players. He had the high knee action. He'd been a hurdler part-time in high school and college. And the fact that he gained 1,000 yards rushing and 1,000 yards receiving in the same season. Because it used to be if a running back could catch 50 passes, oh, that would be a big deal. But Roger Craig was able to gain 1,000 yards receiving and then 1,000 yards rushing at the same time. And like I said, he had that high knee action. And I don't think defensive backs want to come up and try and tackle those high knees.
2: I remember him as just being a force. As first play of this drive, Haynes King misfires on a throw out to the right side and complete. 1:42 to go here in the half. Carolina right back to the line of scrimmage. They've got one timeout to work with, down by three. Shotgun snap. King with time, throws down the middle, complete, out across the 50-yard line and just into Arizona territory with the catch from Jaseem Reed, who has a touchdown in this game. A pickup of 15 yards and a Carolina first down. Right back to the line of scrimmage. King gets the snap, throws out right side. And that is, was it caught? Oh my goodness, what a catch.
4: Caught, and he slid out of bounds, and that's really good because Carolina's operating with just one timeout right now.
2: John Metchie, now they didn't give him the out of bounds. They're right back to the line of scrimmage. Well, they did. But right back to the line, they go back to the line and they throw the ball to the right side. The clock is going to continue to move after a completed pass to James Mitchell. They did not take advantage of the stop clock. Now it's moving with 1:04 left to go. Second down, 8 yards to go. King gets his team to the line of scrimmage, takes the snap, throws out right again, same receiver, same result, except this time Mitchell dances out of bounds at the 32-yard line with 53 seconds left in the half.
4: Mitchell, the big tight end who caught those last two passes, comes off the field, so now you get somebody in there who's fresh, maybe operating those seams right down the middle. Because what you can do now with 53 seconds and still a timeout, you can throw the ball in the middle of the field.
2: And got two shots at it now with 53 seconds. Third down and three. Three receivers bunched to the left side, one out to the right. For Haynes King, who takes the snap, looking left all the way, now chased out of the pocket right. Throws complete, first down. Inside the 25, inside the 20, and breaking tackles is Jimmy Horn Jr. down to the 15-yard line. They might use that last time out here, or they might clock it. Clock continues to run with 35 seconds. King sets his team at the line of scrimmage on first and 10 from the 15. He's calling a play. Back to throw, throwing out, end zone, incomplete. He was trying to find Metchie in that right corner of the end zone and skied it over his head with 23 seconds left in the half.
4: There is fast, and then there's water bug fast. And Jimmy Horn, 5'8", 174 out of Colorado, is water bug fast. When he caught that last pass, he was darting, dancing, dipping, moving, and nobody could even. It was almost like they were trying to pull his flag and not tackle him. That's how close they were able to get to him.
2: So now on second down, 23 seconds and still a timeout left for Carolina. King takes the snap, has a little time, throws end zone, wide open and misses his receiver. Horn was all by himself on the right side of

0: end zone, nobody within 15 yards of him, and the throw sailed over the top of his head.
1: Well, Horn had gone in motion. He had come inside to where the center was, then he went back outside, and it confused the secondary of the Arizona Cardinals, and he was wide, wide open.
0: Haynes King realizes a missed opportunity for him in a game like this one for a young rookie player. So right back to the line now on 3rd and 10 with 18 seconds to go in the half. Three receivers left. Flag on the play. King chased, throws, complete to the 15, and buried his Horn as he makes the catch at the 15-yard line for no gain. The officials are going to talk about the play now. They're going to say the ball was incomplete.
1: Two men in motion.
0: Yeah. Yep. Two men in motion is going to be the call. With 12 seconds on the clock, Greg Rolstead's going to have to sort this one out.
1: Let's see if you can get a 10-second runoff against the Carolina Panthers.
2: Illegal shift. Offense. All the players did not get set. That penalty's declined. The result of the play is fourth down.
0: So the result of the play, fourth down. With 12 seconds to go, do you bother kicking a field goal in this situation? Yeah, you do, I guess.
1: Of course you do. I mean, this is Adam Vinatieri night.
0: I guess.
1: Yeah. Because if the kicker makes it, he gets an Adam Vinatieri hat. I'm pretty sure about that.
0: Haynes King goes to the sideline and says, please let me have one more shot at that.
1: Oh, but you know what? It would have been a callback anyway, right?
0: Not that play, but the play in the end zone.
1: Yeah.
0: So 33-yard attempt now. And an opportunity to tie the game with 12 seconds to go in the half. Ryan Fitzgerald from the right hash mark. It's down, it's up, and it is good. 8 seconds remain on the clock, and we are knotted at 17 here in the Hall of Fame game. Timeout on the field. You're listening to the Hall of Fame game on Westwood One.
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0: 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It is hard to believe we're playing football again. Does it go faster as you get older?
1: I wouldn't know.
0: Okay, I asked the wrong guy. I'll have to ask our boss, Mike Eby. He's getting older faster.
1: That's like there's a little kid in line to get your autograph, and he comes up and you go, oh, how old are you? And he goes, 10. I say, are the girls prettier now that you're 10 years old? And he can't say yes, and he can't say no. I mean, there's no answer to that one.
0: Kickoff into and covered in the end zone. Bam Knight. I had a little bit of a nightmare trying to get to that ball, but ultimately
1: made the right decision, though.
0: Yep. 8 seconds to go. I would imagine this decision is going to be a knee for Carson Beck, and it's going to bring us to halftime. Beck, a marvelous first half in this one for Arizona. Their team has struggled. Mike LaFleur's got to be pretty happy with the way the offense worked in this one, especially when you consider the fact that none of the offensive starters have been on the field.
1: See, now they've got to get in another formation that these second and third teamers haven't practiced. They got to get in the victory formation, do at the end of the game, put that person back deep who can supposedly tackle somebody if they have a couple of fumbles.
0: Now Beck takes the knee, and that will do it for the first half of action. By and large, a pretty well-played first half for the first preseason game of the year. And we are going to go into the locker room here in Canton, Ohio, with Arizona and Carolina tied at 17. That is the end of the first half of play. When we come back, another member of the new Hall of Fame class, Luke Kuechly, will join us here in Canton. You're listening to the Hall of Fame game on Westwood One.
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11: From the 12, first down, intercepted. Luke Kuechly to the 10, to the 5, touchdown. His second interception return for a touchdown in the postseason. And the Panthers are pouring it on.
12: Voice of Kevin Kugler and our old friend Mike Mayock talking about a career that ends here in Canton. Welcome back to Halftime Now of the Pro Football Hall of Fame game, along with Hall of Famer James Lofton, Scott Graham, and we're joined by one of the newest members of the Hall of Fame. The induction is coming, so is the gold jacket ceremony. Luke Kuechly joins us from down on the field. Luke, congratulations on this incredible honor.
13: Oh, thanks. Thanks for having me on. This has been it's been a great week so far.
12: Do you think, by the way, that any of Mike Mayock's love for you in that moment came from the Boston College thing?
13: Oh, absolutely. You always talk about the guys that helped you get there, and I think Mike hyping me up, talking about me good, only helped me throughout my career.
14: You know, there are enough accomplishments to continue to read for about a half an hour, but I'm always curious as to when it first occurred to you, boy, I like football, and I want to be like that guy who I'm watching on television, who that might have been.
13: Well, I tell you what, I the love for the game for me started. I started playing football in fourth grade, and you always look up early in your career to guys that are the next step above you. So you look to, you know, I started playing in football in fourth grade, and you think, hey, maybe one day I'll play with the eighth graders. And there was kids that were eighth graders that when you walk through the hallway in school, you're like, man, maybe I can be like him. And then when you get to high school, it's the same thing. Maybe as a freshman, one day I'll look up and be like these varsity players. And same thing in college. And then you get to the NFL, and I remember my rookie year, we went and played Chicago in Chicago, and that team was loaded. It was, you know, Peanut Tillman and Lance Briggs, and then obviously, you know, Brian Urlacher and Julius Peppers. And I remember walking out on the Matt Forte was on that team, walk out, and Brian Urlacher's on the field after the game, and to have the opportunity to walk up to him, you're like, maybe one day I'll be like Brian Urlacher. So it's every level that you're at, you always look up from where you are to the next level above and say, hey, maybe one day I can be like those guys.
14: Did you get a big kick out of being a pro bowler and going over to, I would think that you got to play in Hawaii at the time?
13: Oh my gosh, yeah. That my first pro bowl was in 20, I guess it would have been in 2014 after the 2013 season, and that's when it was still in Hawaii at the hotel there on the beach with the pool and the bar and the beach right there. It was about as cool as it could have been. And I remember just walking, you know, you walk from your hotel out there, and at the pool are all the dudes that you think. I mean, it was, I remember Drew was there and Larry was at that Pro Bowl, and it was Adam. You know, it's funny, my first Pro Bowl, Larry, Drew, and Adam were at all of them, and it was pretty cool to be there in Hawaii, because you hear the tales of, you know, Peyton and Drew.

0: and Brady and all those guys sitting around the pool there holding court and talking, and to go out there my rookie year, my second year, was really cool.
1: A lot, I'm sure, Luke, has gone on since we found out about this earlier this calendar year, all pointing toward this weekend. What's the thing that's taken the most of your time getting ready for this?
0: I think the speech is something that's been on my mind a bunch lately, is, hey, how do I make sure that I touch everybody that I need to touch you and that I need to touch in this small amount of time, and make sure that I get up there and I don't stumble over myself when that prompter gets rolling.
2: Just curious, will you get a little misty-eyed when you're going through all of that?
0: I'm sure that it'll happen. I'm sure there's certain areas that are going to be a little bit harder to get through than others. But I think emotion's part of the game, and I think emotions are powerful. And kind of see what happens when that day on Saturday comes around. Hopefully, it'll be probably 12:45 or so.
1: I'll tell you what, Luke, the guy sitting next to me knows a lot more about this than I do, but yeah. I've seen a few of these things, and this is a whirlwind weekend. Enjoy as much of it as you can. When you come back, you're going to be able to sit back and just enjoy all of it.
0: Awesome. Thank you.
1: Thank you very much. That is Luke Kuechly, inducted into the Hall of Fame this weekend here in Canton. We are at halftime right now of the Pro Football Hall of Fame game. We'll be back with more in a moment. This is Westwood One's coverage of the National Football League.
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0: Welcome back to Canton, Ohio. The Hall of Fame game here, kicking off the NFL season. We are at halftime. Arizona 17, Carolina 17, after a pretty well-played first half. We're here, and we're going to be right back here about a month from now. Join us again on Sunday, September 6th at Tom Benson Stadium for the 2026 Black College Football Hall of Fame Classic. That's between Johnson C. Smith University and Albany State. 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Big half for Carson Beck with 148 yards and a touchdown for Arizona. Carolina got a field goal right before halftime to tie the game back up again. We are at the break here in Canton. It is Arizona 17, Carolina 17. We return, we'll have the second half kickoff. You're listening to the Hall of Fame game on Westwood One.
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0: Welcome back to Canton, Ohio, on a warm and kind of muggy night here at the Pro Football Hall of Fame. And the 2026 Hall of Fame game is all tied up at 17 as we get ready for second half action. This is the sixth time that the Arizona Cardinals have played in this game. They actually played in the first ever version of this game back in 1962. That one ended up in a 21-all tie with the New York Giants. Only the second time Carolina's been here. The first time was the first year they were in existence. The other expansion team, Jacksonville Jaguars, lined up against them in 1995, and Panthers won that game 20 to 14. Arizona will get the ball first here in the second half, going from our right over to our left. Harrison Wallace and Corey Kiner back deep take the kickoff. And it's going to go right through the two of them and all the way out of the back of the end zone. It was well placed, hard to field, and as it turned out, it just kept rolling straight on through the back of the end zone. So by rule, that is a touchback.
10: I think the official, when the kicker comes off the field, to check his

0: feet for grease. Just like you check the baseball pitchers and you check their gloves and their hands, and that ball looks slippery going by those return men.
1: Difference between that touchback and a ball caught and a knee in the end zone is 15 yards. Because they start at their own 20-yard line now, do the Cardinals. On first down and 10. Cam Knight in the backfield. Play action fake. Beck rolls, throws complete. Right side 25-30 and dancing out of bounds across the 30-yard line. Xavier Weaver. They're going to say that 1 foot was out just shy of the 30. So just shy of 10 yards on the first play of the second half. That means that Beck is over 150 yards passing on 12 out of 15 in this ball game. He's made some good throws. That one was an easier throw, but he's made some good ones. Knight the lone setback on second and short. He'll have first down yardage on the right side as he dives across the 32-yard line out near the 33.
0: We were in here talking that if Beck had a great game, if he was 18 out of 20, what would the coaching staff think? Would they then elevate him a little bit, maybe look at him as a backup guy or even possibly a starter? He's headed in that direction right now.
1: James, one of the things you get from him is he looks completely under control running this offense. From the 33, you're going to get movement and a jump offside, I believe, against Carolina.
0: Working that voice inflection.
2: Encroachment, defense number 64. It's a 5-yard penalty, still first down.
1: Tywan Malone gets called for it, the rookie out of Ohio State. A lot of those guys that are playing in this game. Cardinals have six players who played collegiately at Ohio State, and two more who played at Miami of Ohio. Kind of a homecoming game for them. Neither is all that close, but you get my point.
0: You know, the nice thing for Mike LaFleur is he has an offensive coordinator in Nathaniel Hackett, who's been around the block once, who's been a coordinator, who's been a head coach, and, you know, takes it and makes it easy for him to then become the head coach and just monitor the whole team at once.
1: Carson Beck rolling out, finds his tight end Jamison Gears, who makes it across the 50-yard line and gets upended out of bounds down at the 46 for Carolina after a 15-yard gain.
0: And the cynic would say, well, he's rolling outside the pocket and it's easy throw. No, it's not easy to throw the ball on the move. Think about when that little kid comes down, he's tossing newspapers, supposed to go on your front porch and goes in the lawn, gets all wet, and nobody can ever read it.
1: Now you get motion in the backfield before the snap, and that is going to be a...
0: You got a zone halfback with the voice inflection. You got Corey Kiner.
1: Yep, Corey Kiner flinched in the backfield, so that'll be 5 yards and back to the other side of the 50-yard line for Arizona. By the way, that kid on the bike throwing the newspaper.
0: That was you?
1: No, it just doesn't happen that much anymore.
0: There are no newspapers. And what's a telephone book?
1: Yeah, exactly.
0: And the only place you have phone booths are over in London, those red phone booths.
1: We have good memories, though, James. Here's a handoff to Kiner, try left side, and oh, wow. Strong running. He was held up near the 50-yard line and just kept the legs pumping as he got down all the way near the 46 for a pickup of 4 or 5 yards. Scott Graham, Hall of Famer James Lofton here in the Granger broadcast booth in Canton, Ohio. 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So second down now, call it 10. Tie game at 17 here early in the second half. Arizona just across midfield into Carolina territory. On play action, Beck some time. Backpedaling throws, checks it down to Kiner, and Kiner makes the catch before he's swallowed up by a pair of Carolina defenders at the 41. We got a flag on the play.
2: Holding, offense, number 66. It's a 10-yard penalty, replay, second down.
1: That's going to back him up. Early in this game, as we mentioned, there was not a lot in terms of flags, but we've seen more of them. Jaden Williams gets called for that one.
0: Yeah, that's one of their draft picks who, out of Ole Miss, he's been playing right tackle in college, and now they're moving him over to left guard, left tackle. He's at that open edge. He just got his hands out of position and took down the defensive tackle.
1: 5 penalties, 15.

0: 53 yards for the Cardinals. Beck out of the shotgun now. Throws. He's got an open man. It's caught in Carolina territory. Trying to break a tackle and kind of losing yardage after the catch by doing so. It's Reggie Virgil, the rookie out of Texas Tech. He caught it near the 46. He gets tackled outside the 47.
1: But I like Virgil fighting for extra yardage at the end of that play, because here's a tall, fast, slim receiver, and you wonder if he's going to be able to do a lot of things differently than he did at Texas Tech, where he's just going down the field and burning people one-on-one. I love the fight that he had after he caught that ball.
0: He's one of the players who did play at Miami, Ohio in his first season. Third down and long now. Beck takes the snap, has some time, throws, that's complete, and down at the 40-yard line, great tackle. After Yeboah caught the ball, he was trying to run. He was still 5 yards shy of the first down. And a great tackle made by Devontae Smith, the rookie out of Notre Dame.
1: So they're 5 yards, and that's short of what they had, because they missed on that first down play where number 37 was just flinching in the backfield. And they're going for it right now.
0: And again, it's preseason. You need to run the punt team out there. Let's see what this offense can do, right? Fourth down, they've got to get it to the 36-yard line. Call it 5 yards to go. Beck out of the shotgun. Pump fake. Throws down left side. Got a man there. It is caught inside the 10-yard line. That is going to be an Arizona first down. Reggie Virgil sold out to haul that in. Down. No. Did he drop the ball? No. They called that incomplete.

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2: Mahomes in the gun, off his left hip is Hunt. Arms outstretched, shotgun snap, quick throw. It's intercepted at the goal line. Pick up on the play, and here comes the wonderful linebacker running up the middle. It's Lloyd. He takes it on the sideline, 30-40, chasing to the 50. Down the sideline, 40-30-20. Foot race to the 10. 5, touchdown! Touchdown! Mahomes has been picked off by Devin Lloyd!
3: Kevin Harlan on the call right here on Westwood One, part of a Pro Bowl and second-team All-Pro season for Devin Lloyd. Is part of the Jacksonville Jaguars, now part of the Carolina Panthers. He joins us now from down on the field. Devin, thanks for being here with us. We appreciate it.
4: Yeah, absolutely. Thanks for having me.
3: Yeah, your defense just came up big. Isaiah Simmons makes a play. What's your role in a situation like this in a night that you're not playing?
4: Just root for my guys. Isaiah made a big play against his former team, so just cheering them on, but then also being a coach on the sideline as much as I can. Dang, I think it's bad luck because they just turned the ball over. So
3: they did. A fumble, and it's going back over to Arizona. Yep.
4: Be as supportive as I can and, help give these guys some pointers as well.
5: Devin, James Lofton here. I think what you need to tell people is what they don't know, because the way that you play defense, really you inherited from your offense when you're growing up in San Diego, Otay Ranch High School, down in Chula Vista.
4: Come on now, you know about it.
5: I know about it because I saw you play offensively while I was still coaching with the Chargers.
4: Wow.
5: But what I'm watching, when I watch you warming up, even before the game, I'm going, he's just showing off his hands. That's all he's doing, playing catch with your big 6'10" coach.
4: Oh, my goodness. It's so easy to throw to him. He's such a big target, too. So, and that's my thing. I do that before every practice. I've been doing that before every game. It's kind of just to get my mind just away from everything and just having fun playing catch. But and it also gets my hands right as well before the game. So
5: normally when a guy's a free agent, he attaches to somebody he's worked with in the past. Was that the case with you coming to Carolina?
4: It was all new for me. Didn't really have any connections to Carolina. It was more so just, a good fit as far as the direction of the team and kind of just trusting where things are headed.
3: I'll tell you what, we were not expecting to be talking to you while your defensive brothers were on the field, but they are right now. So now you got a second down and short. You know, help us out from down there. What are we looking at here? What's this defense trying to take care of? I'm sorry, third down and short.
4: Yeah, third down and short. We want to be aggressive. We know that they're probably going to run the ball, so we got to watch the hard count and then just be ready to make a play.
3: Well, they are running the ball. It's through the middle, and that's going to be first down yardage for Corey Kiner.
4: So we want to be a little more stout up front. I think we've given up more run yards than we want to up to this point in the game. But, it's a lot of stuff to learn from first game of the year, so we got to just correct the mistakes.
3: Panthers defense last year gave up 77 fewer yards per game than the year before. That's one of the best improvements in the last 25 years. I'm betting you think that you can take that and bring it to another level.
4: Absolutely. That's the expectation. Just to continue to improve and took a big step, but that 2024 defense was also one of the worst historically, so it was good to see us at least trending in the right direction. And now we're really trying to be, obviously, like you said, building on top of last year.
5: How familiar were you with the heritage of linebackers who had played for the Carolina Panthers? Sam Mills, Thomas Davis, Luke Kuechly, Dan Morgan. How familiar were you with those guys coming to this team?
4: But yeah, prior to coming to Carolina, I was familiar with those guys, and then just even learning more about them specifically, as well as other linebackers that have played here. And just it's special to be a part of a great lineage of great linebackers. Obviously, they honored Luke today, a Hall of Famer, somebody who I had talked to, and just a great human being as well as a great player. So it's pretty special to be a part of that lineage, but also I know I haven't done anything for this organization. Ultimately, I just got to come and just be humble and be myself.
3: Tell you what, let's change the luck up for you because the Cardinals are in the red zone right now. Thanks for your time. If you put the microphone down, maybe you can.

0: help out with some things right now and help the defense hold.
1: Oh, no, I appreciate it. It was good talking to you guys.
0: Thanks so much.
2: Thanks, Devin.
0: Devin Lloyd, who is, you know, a former first-round draft pick, a guy who had an incredible season last year for Jacksonville. What an addition that is to this defensive unit, James.
2: Yeah, to get him after you had gone out and gotten Jalen Phillips, so they've really upgraded their defense. They had a hit with Nick Scorrington, who was playing the opposite linebacker first day of Kent training camp, but they've got some depth there.
0: Keaton Slovis in at quarterback, runs away from pressure on second down, flag on the play, throws for the end zone, ball knocked free out in that corner as he tried to find Rivaldo Fairweather, but we've got to see about the flag.
3: Holding, offense number 76. It's a 10-yard penalty, replay, second down.
0: It's Matt Pryor, the former Eagle, Colt, Niner, and Chicago Bear. Let's pause 10 seconds for station identification. 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
0: Second and 17 for Arizona now, just inside the 20-yard line. Game tied at 17 here in the third. Slovis back to throw. Pressured and knocked down. He had time, tried to scramble away from the pressure up the middle and got tripped up all the way back out at the 30-yard line. Nick Hampton going to get credit for that sack.
2: This is when the head coach looks down at the offensive coordinator to see what he's going to call next. Third and 29 from the 31-yard line.
0: Well, you got a lot of room in the field to work with.
2: Yeah. You know what? You've almost got to get yourself back in field goal range.
0: It'll be a long one from here right now. Two receivers to the left, one to the right. On third down and a bunch. And it's going to be a handoff through the middle. And dropping down and then popping back up again was Kiner. He hadn't been hit but slipped. And that extra little bit of burst when he got back up got him to the 25 and may have made this a more manageable field goal try. This game had been played in a very kind of clean manner early. Hasn't been as clean here now in this third quarter. So it is Ryland. He's going to try a 43-yarder from the right hash mark. One for one on the night tonight from 35. Snap is down. Kick is up. Kick is good. So Arizona off the turnover retakes the lead with 4:42 left to go here in the third quarter. It's the Cardinals 20, the Carolina Panthers 17. You're listening to the Hall of Fame game on Westwood One.
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0: the name that keeps your bays busy and your business moving full speed ahead. Never know how.
1: 4:42 left to go here in the third quarter in Canton, Ohio at the 2026 Hall of Fame game. Arizona Cardinals a 20-17 lead over the Carolina Panthers. The first of a longer preseason for both of these teams. Nowadays, it is three games. This becomes four. Back in the day, when it was four games, it was five games. Maybe played in the Hall of Fame game. For some players, that's a godsend, an opportunity potentially to do enough to make a team. But in the way player usage happens nowadays, not a lot of playing time for the regulars in live action out on the big fields during the preseason. Jimmy Horn Jr., Jasiem Reed back deep to take the kickoff. And that is going to be Horn just inside, outside the goal line. He tries right side out across the 20, 25, and slides down as he is knocked to the turf. They're going to spot that football out at the 27. That's where Carolina will start things out.
2: So, Scott, let me ask you this. We saw the World Cup being played, and they all played on all grass fields. Some of the places that they played had been NFL stadiums that used field turf. Would you be a fan of going back to all grass fields everywhere?
1: I know that the players of the NFL would be by a large amount. Once again, if the upkeep is good, of course, but that's basically been the problem. Here's Tyus now with a handoff, and he bangs ahead with second effort running out to the 30 for a pickup of three.
2: In Arizona and I believe in Las Vegas are two indoor stadiums that use grass fields. They bring them in on pallets. They roll them out and let them grow during the winter. It would be tough in some of the cold weather places where they're going to be half mud after November 1st.
1: Yep.
2: But it would be a different style of football, and it would take front offices a little while to get the right players in to be able to play in those conditions year-round.
1: Second and seven, Tyus hit as he gets back to the line of scrimmage. Got a yard, maybe yard and a half before he was thrown back by Kosiah Izzard out of Penn State. Third down coming up. I'm going to guess you didn't play on a lot of field turf.
2: I never played on field turf. Played on AstroTurf.
1: Yep. That was concrete with green paint.
2: Yes, that was rock hard. And we also had a crown on the field, so the center of the field was higher so the water could drain off of it going to the on both a lot of grass fields. The only flat fields were multi-purpose stadiums where you played football and baseball on.
1: Third down now and five. Haynes King, the quarterback, awaits the snap in the shotgun. He takes it. Rush is coming. Steps up toward the right side, make that left side. Now he's going to run for it, and he will have first down yardage as he sprawls out to the 38. But there's a flag all the way back at the 24, and I think that's against Carolina.
3: Holding. Offense, number 65. 10-yard penalty, replay, third down.
2: So I am the defender of the offensive lineman who holds on a scramble. Because he has this player locked out in one direction. The quarterback runs and he goes the other direction. And you get those arms exposed because you don't let go. If the quarterback were to yell, free, free, free, let him go, then you wouldn't have as many holding calls. And we used to have a call like that on screens. So you could go screen, you know, go, go, go. But that's just too complicated for most players from my high level of football.
1: Third down at 15. King throws
2: nice
1: a beauty.
2: Ball.
1: Whoa, what a catch. And what a throw. And now a late hit's going to tack onto it. It's going to be good for first down yardage as King found Jimmy Horn Jr. And he took a late hit out of bounds, I believe, which is going to tack on after a perfect throw from Haynes King. That's an NFL throw right there, James.
2: Yeah, I would tell you this. Jimmy Horn
3: after caught the play. Personal foul, unnecessary roughness, defense number 26. That's a 15-yard penalty out of the end of the play, automatic, first down.
2: Jimmy Horn is showing me a little something. He caught 11 passes for 108 yards last season. Drafted out of Colorado in the sixth round, so you knew that he had some talent. But the fact that he's 5'8", 174, that talent says, I have speed. I can make quick moves. I can get in and out of my breaks, do different things like that. I can separate from people.

0: level, especially if they give me a free release down the field. So he could be a weapon along with McMillan and Coker later on this season.
1: That moves it to the 47-yard line of the Cardinals and a handoff to the outside. Tyus has some room trying to turn the corner. Bangs his way down to the 42 before Elijah Jones knocks him out of bounds. A pickup of 5 yards. Clock ticking and now stopped as they reset the ball with 2:27 left to go here in this third quarter. Arizona leading at 20-17.
0: There'll be a lot of happy offensive players when they sit down to watch the film on both sides in this ballgame. And defensive players who are going to have their head down a little bit.
1: Going to work from under center now. Haynes King is there. Turns, play action fake, rolling out left. Throwing, open receiver, caught for a first down. They worked it well to the outside. And a catch by Washington on a well-thrown ball and a well-set-up play.
0: And a nice job rolling to your left and then getting his hip turned so that they're facing straight down the field as opposed to throwing across your body. So you've got to do that when you're a right-handed quarterback rolling out to your left.
1: A.C. Washington, who caught that ball, the only guy wearing the Guardian helmet out there right now. First down inside the 35-yard line. Tyus tries right side with a handoff. He's going to get about a yard down to the 33.
0: The proper name for that is the kazoo cap.
1: It does. Plus, and again, it does. We're dating ourselves yet again.
0: Yes, we are. Oh, my goodness. You know, we had Mark Kelso who wore that back with the Buffalo Bills in the late 80s and early 90s.
1: Yep. And they said they're working on a design right now that's going to make it a little bit more
0: smaller.
1: Smaller and more integrated looking.
0: Because his helmet is more of a shade of gray than the silver.
1: Second down and 9. King takes the snap, hands to Tyus, and Tyus says hello to the entire front defensive line for the Arizona Cardinals. Maybe got half a yard before Dominic Williams, the rookie out of Oklahoma, throws him back.
0: So you've got 3rd and 9. If you're defensively, are we going to finally show a blitz and bring an extra pass rusher from the secondary or one of the linebacking positions? So King is coming up to the line of scrimmage and trying to read the coverage as fast as he can. Is his pre-snap read telling it's man-to-man coverage or zone? He just sent a running back outside the formation, and the defense didn't move a lot. So that tells me it's zone coverage.
1: 3 to the left, 1 to the right on 3rd down. Quick throw for King, and he got it in to Washington, but that's going to be short of first down yardage. Sprawling catch just shy of the 26-yard line. It's going to leave him a couple of yards short on what's the final play of this third quarter.
0: But you like the quick processing of the play by King on that last throw.
1: So, decision time for Carolina. Very likely you would think they would go for it in this situation, but we'll see when we come back. That's the end of the third quarter of play with our score. Arizona 20, Carolina 17. 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
2: Snap to Brissett, drops back to throw in trouble. Steps up, now hoists it deep left side. Wilson is wide open, and he's got it. Touchdown, Arizona. Michael Wilson beats his man again. This time, Brissett finds him. They pay off the fake punt with a bomb on the next play for six.
3: Dave Pasch with the call, the Cardinals Radio Network, and we're going to talk to the man who caught that ball coming up here in this fourth quarter. Right now, it's a fourth down and short, fourth and two. Carolina trying to keep the drive alive. They do it a whole lot more. Completed ball down the right side, inside the 10-yard line, and down all the way to the 4-yard line. Caden Priestcorn, recently added tight end, he has set up Carolina with a first and goal.
4: Now that run fake is not just demonstrated by the quarterback and the running back. It's the offensive line. The offensive line, they moved like elephants. So they got in a direction. They started sliding down the line. And it made the linebackers and the secondary believe that that play was going to the left when actually the quarterback was rolling out to the right. So we used to call that elephants on parade.
3: First down and goal inside the 5-yard line. Tyus, the lone setback. Play action fake. Rolling, throwing to Tyus. He's in for the touchdown. Carolina retakes the lead here early in the fourth quarter. A 5-yard touchdown pass from Haynes King to Anthony Tyus III. And it's a 23-20 Carolina lead. Tyus came literally wide open out of that backfield and walked into the end zone after the easy flip from Haynes King.
4: Okay, Scott, let me know the truth. Could you have caught that ball?
3: I think so.
4: Would you have sauntered into the end zone, too?
3: I don't know that I would have sauntered. I rarely saunter. Extra point is up, and it's good. 24-20 now. Carolina on top of Arizona. Timeout on the field with 14:20 left to go in the ballgame. This is Westwood One's coverage of the National Football League.
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4: 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Haynes King was 5-for-5 on the drive for 56 yards, including the 4-yard touchdown pass to Anthony Tyus. And that means that Carolina taking a 24-20 lead now with 14:20 left to play. Corey Kiner, Harrison Wallace back deep to take the kickoff. Off on our left inside their 10-yard line. That's a good kick fielded at the 10-yard line by Wallace straight up the middle across the 20, 25, and out to about the 30-yard line before he runs into the, well, half of the Panthers special teams unit. The 30 will be the starting point of this drive for Arizona. Keaton Slovis, who played in 2 games last year, been part of the Colts and Houston Texans practice squads. Been around a little bit, came out of BYU, but also played at USC and Pitt in his collegiate career. 25-year-old Ducks under center now, trying to drive his team down the field. Hands it off, banging ahead is Evan Hull. And Hull gets 4 yards as he cuts off the left side. Now in that time in the ball game where a lot of the players who are further down on the depth chart are really getting their opportunity to try to shine, to try to make an impression that will carry in the next week. Second down. Slovis back to throw. Fires complete into Carolina territory at the 45 and down to the 40-yard line. Harrison Wallace the third with the catch. It gets all the way down to the Carolina 39 after a pickup of 27 yards.
5: So here's what Slovis had to do on the last play. He's taking the ball from under center. He turns around. There's a running back there, so he's going to fake to the running back. His back is turned to the defense. When he turns around, he has to pick up a receiver who's crossing the field, running about 4-4 in the 40, and hit him with the strike. Did exactly what he was supposed to do on that last play.
4: Here's Hull running the football again, and that's good, hard running out inside the 30-yard line and down very close to a first down. Got 9.5 yards on first down.
5: So Slovis, who's the number 4 quarterback, he's hearing these plays probably for the first time in his ear, where he has to go in and actually call them. Because in practice, he probably is running the cards for the other defense that they're playing against.
4: So what you're saying is it's not an easy situation, but he's probably pretty pumped up right now.
5: This is nice, and he's trying to remain calm, so he's trying to do deep breathing exercises in between plays.
4: Second down and short. It's Hull through the middle, and he's got first down yardage, falling ahead down to the 25-yard line. Arizona coming right back down the field. They've got another first down just outside the red zone now with 12:10 left to go in the game.
5: Okay, so you just

0: just sent in two new defensive tackles. If you're the Carolina Panthers, you want to stop this drive, because this doesn't feel good or look good if you're playing defense. If you're a defensive coach, your defensive coordinator, you're not enjoying this output right now from your defense.
1: Deep into the first game in pads against the opposition this year on a warm and muggy night. Hall beats a tackle in the backfield, gets back to the line of scrimmage, and that's about all. Great penetration into the offensive backfield by Thomas Incombe for Carolina. Kind of blew that play up before it ever started.
0: So you had one guy on the opposite side of the line of scrimmage, and he thwarts the play. You want that same penetration from your defensive ends, your nose tackle. You want those guys to be able to penetrate and get up the field and disrupt plays.
1: Corey Kiner now in the backfield on second down and 10. Slovis working out of the shotgun. Two receivers to his right. Takes the snap. Looking left all the way. Now looks back right again. Throws complete inside the 20. And down, still on his feet with four tacklers on him at the 17, is Rivaldo Fairweather. That's a good gain. He got about 8 yards. It'll set up a third down and short. Vontae Smith, the rookie out of Notre Dame, was the first one to get there for Carolina. Lots of reinforcements, but Fairweather wasn't going down.
0: No, he didn't want to go down. And you see that fight because, you know, you look at these players, and you know who they were? They were the best high school players in your area, and you wanted to hear about them, know what they were doing, and they've just transitioned, and now they got their chance to play in the NFL.
1: Third and a long two. Slovis rolling, throwing, and, incomplete. He had two receivers on the right side. Fairweather thought it was for him, but it was for Xavier Weaver, and just out of his reach inside the 10-yard line on the near sideline.
0: Weaver knocked the wind out of himself, I'm pretty sure.
1: Yep. He's down and being tended to on the sideline. They're going to take a look at him before any field goal attempts, so we'll take a timeout. 10:23 left to go here in the ballgame? No. Since he's on the sideline, they're going to allow this play to continue. And they're going to kick, even as he's being tended to.
0: Well, the referees have flights also.
1: Yep. Ryland's going to try from 35 yards out. He's hit from this tonight. Field goal is on the way, and it is good. Just inside the right upright. That's going to draw Arizona back to within one now, with 10:19 left to go. Carolina 24, Arizona 23, and a timeout on the field. You're listening to the Hall of Fame game on Westwood One.
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0: to go here in the Hall of Fame game in Canton, Ohio. And Carolina's going to get the football back again now. A game that, as James has pointed out, seen the offenses do a lot. And the defenses, well, they've held in spots to field goals.
1: It's been spotty.
0: Yep, but it has been spotty.
1: Ideal conditions tonight, though.
0: Chad Ryland ready to kick things off now for Arizona. Wind has picked up a little bit here.
1: Yeah, my hair is blowing around.
0: I can see that. Horn and Reed back deep to take the kick, standing at their own 2-yard line. And Ryland's kick is a good one. Line drive fielded by Reed straight through the middle. Now the angles left at the 20, 25-yard line. And he'll make it out across the 30 before he is brought down. We're joined now by Michael Wilson, coming off a tremendous year last year. 78 catches, 1,000-yard season, and 7 touchdowns, all career highs. Michael, thanks for spending a little time with us tonight.
2: Man, thanks for having me on the show.
0: I tell you what, in a year where you guys had so many injuries, the ability for you to step up and be able to do what you did, it's never going to feel good to have a 3-win season, but at the same time, for you to be able to kind of find your legs as a receiver and a go-to target, that had to be good for you.
2: Oh, my God. Collectively, and obviously that was an extremely tough season, but for me individually, I could probably say this, that was probably truthfully the most meaningful season I've ever had in my playing career since, I've been playing football since I was 8. To come in, I think I had 5 catches through the first 5 games, like maybe 50 yards through the first 5 games, and to finish 1,000 yards and basically, I don't know, 12 games is extremely impressive. I'm really just humbled and grateful that I got the opportunity and took advantage of it.
1: You know, obviously you had a huge change at quarterback, and Jacoby Brissett takes you guys down the stretch and through the rest of the season. What was it like establishing a connection with Jacoby, a guy that you knew where he was going to be in the pocket, you knew where that launch point was coming from?
2: Yeah, it was seamless. I mean, I think probably he got the start week 6 against the Colts. I probably caught maybe 10 to 15 balls from him from OTAs until then because Kyler was getting all the one reps.
1: Right.
2: And RBA, we were going with only Kyler. I never really worked with the twos at all. And so, you know, I think that just goes to show the type of character that he has and the personality. Like, he was just able to gel and mesh with everybody. Everyone was on the same page. We'd get with him after practice. On Friday night, he's sending us clips of like, hey, I see you running this route versus this coverage this way. But if we get man, I want you to run it. And so it was just so easy to play with him because we were always on the same page. And I think that showed, you know, with me and him going, our first time I was in the wide receiver one role, 15, 18, 185 yards. Like, that type of stuff doesn't happen by accident in the NFL.
1: Well, you had a big year, but you also had a big year off the field. You had gotten married. You had your first child. What was all that like?
2: Ah, man, I mean, it's the greatest joys in life is having a child. And I mean, obviously we got married last year, but my daughter is my pride and joy in my life, and I mean, there isn't a thing that I would do that I would not do for her. So
1: what stage is she at right now? Is she walking a little bit?
2: She's just
1: pulling herself up?
2: Yeah, just turned 11 months, and she just started walking. She's pretty proficient, but because of who my wife is, I say, like, extraordinary is the standard for my daughter.
1: So I know your wife is a better athlete than you were.
2: Yeah. I've heard that a bunch of times.
0: But, you know, you take a look at that, and do the eyes as a dad go to, you know, I'm already seeing signs that there's a little bit of athleticism. You can't really see that in a baby that's just, Gianna can't be pulling up and you're saying, you know, looks like she might have a good first step.
2: Oh, everything we do is evaluated. I think for her, I mean, she's been going to soccer, football games from the time she was 8 weeks old, soccer games, we're flying on first class, like, She's going to have so many advantages in life, not only because of who her mom is, but just because of her environment and the people she's going to be surrounded by. I mean, I didn't meet my first professional athlete until I was in high school, or maybe in college, to be honest. And so I think for her, she's just going to become so numb and so used to just being around extraordinary people, she's going to have no choice but to rise to that level as well.
0: For those who don't know, Sophia Wilson, U.S. national soccer team, is mom. Let me ask you, get back to your team for just a second here. Carolina's now got it down to a 3rd down and 1. you start looking at what you were able to do and establish yourself. We got a big time run here for Carolina. This one could go a long ways inside the 30-yard line.

0: And Miles Davis is down all the way to the 30, make that 23-yard line of Arizona. He found some room as he kicked it out to the right side, and a big gain for Carolina with 8:45 to go.
1: A little bit of smooth jazz, huh?
0: Yeah, Miles Davis. But you come forward the way you did last year. Marvin Harrison becomes healthy. You got Kendrick Bourne.
2: Right.
0: I've got to imagine that things are really looking up for that receiver room right now.
2: Oh, for sure. And, I mean, I think he left out probably the most critical piece is Trey McBride. I know he's a tight end, but to us, he's really a receiver because the type of targets he commands and just his presence on the field. But, yeah, I think you look at me, Marv, KB, obviously you guys saw Jalen Brooks. Like, he's what he did tonight was no surprise. He's been doing that since OTA. So we've got a really good room, and I think if all of us can play confident, play fast, and be decisive, you know, I don't see a room that's better than us.
1: And, you know, you mentioned about Trey McBride, and
2: yeah.
1: I heard a comment from him that said he didn't want to catch as many passes as he did last year. No, because he wanted the ball distributed to his other teammates who
2: right.
1: also could contribute. And that's what makes a special team, when nobody cares about who gets the credit,
2: right?
1: Because everybody wants to win.
2: For sure. Absolutely. Yeah, it's. I think that's what I love about our room is we're not – it's never a competition. Like, I think receivers can sometimes get a bad rap because it's competition. Who's wide receiver one? Who's wide receiver two? Who's wide receiver three? And me and Marv asked this question a week and a half ago, like, is there competition between you guys? And truthfully, there's not, because it's not about Marv. It's not about me. It's about individually us playing to our highest standard. And so if Marv catches...
1: You're trying to beat the defense. That's
2: exactly,
1: who you're trying to
2: exactly.
1: beat.
2: All I can do is run my route as fast as I can with as much confidence and conviction. And if the ball comes my way, I got to make the play. If not, well, eventually if I play with the utmost energy, football is a game about energy and speed. And if you play with a lot of energy and speed, the ball will eventually find you.
0: Well, Michael Wilson, congratulations on last year. Best of luck for this year. I mean, if I let two Stanford guys keep talking, you guys are just going to do this all night. But
1: you're just adverse to learning stuff.
0: Thanks so much for your time.
2: Oh, thank you guys for having me.
1: Thanks, Michael.
0: Yes, sir. Had a great season for Michael Wilson as they look ahead. Carolina turned away on third down, and with a one-point lead and 6:57 to go, they're going to bring the field goal unit out and give it a shot for Ryan Fitzgerald, who's going to try from 37 yards away on the left hash mark. This would force Arizona to score a touchdown to win this game. But it's good. As we said, the wind is blowing from right to left. Fitzgerald's field goal is up and straight down the middle. It is good. 27-23, Carolina on top, 6:53 left to go here in Canton, Ohio. 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

0: 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You take a look at the early part of the schedule. Panthers open at home week one against Chicago. Cardinals start at the Chargers, then they host the defending champion Seahawks in their home opener week two. But James, six of the first nine games on the road for Arizona, seven of the first ten are against playoff teams from last year. That is not a very friendly schedule for a team that won three games.
1: Yeah, but you know what? You've got to get your team to the point where they can start thinking they have to play us. And you come out, you be physical in week one, week two, and you knock people down, and you're hard-hitting. All of a sudden, teams are taking you a little more seriously. And that's where the Arizona Cardinals are. They're trying to fill in the blanks. I mentioned earlier, they've got 34 new players on the team, 16 new coaches. So evaluators, people watching what people are doing. So there should be a lot of competition going into this season. And when they finish up with the final 53, those should be the best 53 they've had in the last couple of years. And they should be able to get past being a 3-14 team and get some respect out of their play.
0: Harrison Wallace, a good kick return out to the 38 to start this drive. Now Slovis back to throw, throws down the middle and completes it into Carolina territory. Reggie Virgil hauls it in the 45-yard line for a 17-yard pickup. 6:33 and counting left to go in the game. Cardinals down 27-23, but they are already into Carolina territory. Eden Slovis has looked good after Carson Beck, I might not be exaggerating to say, was a revelation early. And now we're going to get a challenge to the far sideline as to whether or not that catch was actually made.
2: Carolina is challenging the ruling on the field of a completed catch.
0: So the officials are going to take the time to take a look as to whether or not that first down is indeed a first down, whether Virgil actually controlled that ball as he went to the ground.
1: It's the first challenge of the new year.
0: And it looks on replay like he did. We'll see. Timeout on the field with 6:14 to go. 27-23, Carolina on top. 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
0: Reminder to join us for our next NFL broadcast. It's Wednesday, September 9th for the regular season opener as the Super Bowl champion Seattle Seahawks host the New England Patriots. 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It was indeed a catch. And now on first down, Corey Kiner spins his way down inside the 35-yard line to the 32 for a 13-yard pickup. Arizona's on the move with under 6 minutes left.

0: to play, trailing 27-23.
1: You know, when you come in as a new coaching staff, you have to decide what are our priorities? What do we want to harp on about being good at? We don't want to go back to last year because half those players aren't here on the roster anymore. But the Cardinals have run the ball so much better tonight than they did at almost any time last year during the regular season.
0: First down, Kiner tries the left side, and this time nothing happened in there.
1: Of course, there's a no gain after I said all of that.
0: Parker Peterson makes the tackle. It's about maybe a yard.
1: Oh, thank you.
0: I'll tell you what, though. They have, you're right, run the ball. They've balanced their offense very well in this game behind their third and fourth string quarterbacks. On second down, almost the full boat. Throw complete, but Kiner is buried as soon as he catches the football. That's going to be a completed pass for about a yard.
1: You know, one of the things that Carson Beck did really well at the beginning of the game is he got outside the pocket with the rollouts, the boots. Are those things that Jacoby Brissett is good at? Because in his 11th year, he's a bigger guy, maybe not as swift as Carson Beck is. But if they want to change the launch points, they've got the talent at receiver to really be effective and to challenge people and to spread them out to make them play man-to-man coverage.
0: Third down, they've got to find the 22-yard line. Clock moving with 4:34 to go. Back to throw. Throwing near side. That's going to be complete for a first down and more. Inside the 20 and down to the 15 is Reggie Virgil. A strike from Keaton Slovis. A 15-yard pickup. And Arizona is in the red zone.
1: Before this game, I went and watched Reggie Virgil's tapes from when he was at Texas Tech. And his ability to catch the ball with his hands, to have a quick first step, because that catch-to-run transition, some guys are fumbling with the ball, have trouble putting it away. He just plucks the ball out of the air, and he's ready to run and make guys miss.
0: First down inside the 15. Kiner banging off the left guard and pushes the pile down to the 12-yard line. Second down coming up. Under 4 minutes now left to play.
1: We're in four down territory. You're down by four. First preseason game on the road. Larry Fitzgerald sitting over there watching everybody play. We need to win this game for Larry.
0: Well, yeah, I mean, everybody on the sidelines wearing a Fitzgerald 11 t-shirt. So Larry's here and everybody else is Larry Fitzgerald, too.
1: I did think he was a multiple person.
0: Evan Hull now checks into the game in the backfield on second down. Play action fake. Rolling, throwing, open receiver inside the 10. And down near the first down was Harrison Wallace the third. He is short of it as he's knocked out of bounds at the 6. So you've got third down and a little less than 2 yards for the first down. The clock stops with 3:21 to go.
1: Harrison Wallace, I think, is the first number 30 wide receiver that I remember since James Lofton at Stanford.
0: How about that?
1: Here's a kid from Mississippi. A lot of fast kids on that team.
0: Third down. Handoff to Hull, and he's going to get first down yardage right through the middle of the pile down to the 3-yard line. New set of downs. First and goal coming for Arizona with a well-timed drive as we approach 3 minutes left to go in the game.
1: And that's smart running because you need to get a first down. You've got a yard and a half to go. Don't try and bounce it outside and get thrown for a loss. Take what you need, what is necessary at that moment, and get the first down.
0: First and goal from the 3. Kiner back in at running back. It's some confusion about the formation for the receivers as they set up. Slovis is going to work from under center. Make sure that everyone is set. Now he stands the man in motion and Virgil, and
1: yeah,
0: nobody was
1: set. Timeout.
0: Yep, they had to take the timeout.
2: First charge timeout, Arizona. This is a 30-second timeout.
0: You heard Slovis saying set. He was trying to get everybody to get to their set position so he could snap the football, but the play clock was running out.
1: And not continue to go in motion, but get set.
0: Yep. Well, again, in a lot of ways on the offensive side of things, Nathaniel Hackett's going to be pretty happy with what his team has done here tonight.
1: And Nathaniel Hackett is the type of coach who is really good because he can relate to the players. He's been around the league for a long time, 17 years as a coach in the NFL, 10 as an offensive coordinator. Had a brief sprint stay at Denver as the head coach, but that didn't work out well. But everywhere else he's been, everybody's raved about him.
0: First down and goal from the 3-yard line. Slovis down under center. Sends a man in motion to the right. Hands it off through the middle. Down to the 2. Still with his feet going as Kiner. And he's finally dropped inside the 2-yard line. Clock continues to move with 2:28 to go.
1: tell you what, we're picking up some good sounds. There was a lot

0: A lot of grunting going on down there.
1: Now, these guys who are on the field right now, they want it to go their way on both sides. Defense looking to make a stand, offense looking to punch it in. That's going to be the last play they run before the two-minute warning. And this game is going to come down to mano-a-mano just outside the one-yard line. Not a bad way to start this 2026 season. We have reached the two-minute warning here in Canton, Ohio. Carolina 27, Arizona 23. Cardinals with the ball just outside the one. You're listening to the Hall of Fame game on Westwood One.
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1: Two minutes left to play. Arizona sitting just outside the Carolina one-yard line, trailing at 27-23 in what has been an entertaining Hall of Fame game here tonight. We come down to the wire. Let's see which way this one goes. Keaton Slovis has led his team on a drive, under center now, on second down and goal from just outside the one. Play action fake, rolling, throwing, end zone! And it is an incomplete pass.
0: Yeah, he was sliding and his feet were already out of bounds before he completed the catch.
1: There were two receivers there. Bryson Green caught the ball, but by the time he had the ball corralled inside his arms, I don't know about that, James.
0: Yeah, you got to replay. You know, we're under 2 minutes. They should be replaying this upstairs, but I think those guys might be gone.
1: I'll tell you what, the right foot might have come
0: off. Here we go.
1: Here we go. Did the right foot keep contact with the ground when he caught the ball? It did. I think he might be in. That might be 2 feet.
0: What, is a knee with 2 feet on it?
1: Yeah, a knee is 2 feet, as John Madden once told us.
0: That's what I just said, a knee with 2 feet on it.
6: The previous play is under review.
1: Now, the first half of this game was being handled here. The second half, I believe, has New York involved.
0: Ooh. And you know what? The great thing about this, if this is a touchdown, this gives Carolina a little more time
1: it
0: on
1: does.
0: The clock to work some magic. They have two timeouts, a minute 55 to go.
1: I tell you what, this is a tough one. Now, Rolstad is under the hood taking a look. It was a sprawling play near corner of the end zone. He corralled the ball, and it looks like both of his feet and the knee are down.
0: Yep.
1: When he had the ball.
0: I think it's a touchdown.
1: Throw was a little bit behind him, and he had to slide as his feet were getting out from underneath him and corral the ball. I

0: going to see.
1: I think in a night where you're honoring Larry Fitzgerald amongst the others.
2: After review, the ruling on the field has been changed to a touchdown.
0: And there you go.
1: Yep.
0: Bryson Green hauls it in and got both feet and a knee in. The overturn call is a touchdown. It's now 29-27.

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0: Keaton Slovis went 4 for 4, including the touchdown pass on a 10-play, 62-yard drive. We've got 1:55 to go. Arizona now by 3, 30-27. Horn and Reed back deep to take the kickoff, standing just outside their own 2-yard lines. Long kick into the end zone. That's going to be taken with a knee for a touchback by Horn. So no time off the clock. Carolina working with 2 timeouts. They've moved the ball well. A reminder here, they're down by 3 points. If they were to tie this game with a field goal, the game is over. There is no overtime in the preseason. They've got great field position because of that touchback that started it at the 35. And remember, you're going to bracket this entire thing. Arizona played in the first ever Hall of Fame game against the New York Giants in 1962. That one ended in a 21-all tie. First down and 10. Haynes King leads his team out with Miles Davis in the backfield. From the 35-yard line, takes the snap, looking out right, hit as he throws and sails it over to his own bench. He didn't have much of a chance there as he had heavy pressure coming his way and really couldn't follow through on the throw.
4: So if you are a defensive lineman, you know one thing right here. Rush the passer. Yes, they may throw a screen to a wide receiver or a running back or something like that, but you want to get after the quarterback and pressure him and take him off his first read.
0: Second down and 10 from the 35. 3 receivers left, 1 right. And a man in motion now for Carolina. Kim takes the snap. Rush coming. Throws deep down the right sideline. He's got a man, but it's incomplete. It was up over the top of Washington, who had a step. But that throw was a good 3 or 4 yards over his head.
4: Like there might have been a little tug on the jersey of Washington once he got past the defensive back, but no call, no flag.
0: Elijah Jones was there with him. Washington got the step on him, but couldn't break free to go chase it down. So 1:45 to go, third down and 10. Got to get it out to the 45 to keep this drive alive. Empty backfield now for King. Takes the shotgun snap. Back to throw. Has time. Throwing in traffic. Caught. Washington's got it for first down yardage. Out across the 47.
4: That was a nice catch. Because the defensive back is on his back. He's just been tussling with that guy the previous play. He was strong enough to catch that ball in his hands and pull it down and get the catch confirmed.
0: Carolina just caught themselves 2 yards, but they snapped the football. King on the run, throws. It is complete out toward the sideline. And
4: he's going backwards as he went out of bounds.
0: Miles Davis stayed in bounds, so the clock moves with 1:12 to go. They snapped the ball from 2 yards shy of where Washington caught it. Second down now, 3 yards to go. King calling out the play from the line of scrimmage as we pass 1 minute left to play. Now they're ready. Handoff through the middle. Davis has the first down and bangs inside the 40.
4: Timeout.
0: To the 39-yard line, Carolina will use one of their 2 remaining timeouts after an 8-yard gain. Let's pause 10 seconds for station identification. 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

0: now, because I don't want the ball thrown behind the line of scrimmage, out wide by the numbers, because you're allowing the defense to outflank you.
1: That was a heck of a play by Austin Keys to shed that block, because it could have gone for yardage, but the young man who played three seasons at Ole Miss before his final two at Auburn made a big-time play. Undrafted free agent for Minnesota last year. Now trying to make the team here in Arizona.
0: Got to give him time to throw the ball and see the field.
1: Loss of four makes it second and 14 from the 43. King has the snap, throwing down left side. Lots of contact. Ball is incomplete and no flag on the play. Washington was locked up down this near sideline. A lot of hand-to-hand contact with Elijah Culp, but the ball falls incomplete.
0: Yeah, Culp was just guarding the wide receiver, not really playing the ball. That could have easily been a flag on him.
1: Mike LaFleur grinding defensively to try to win this game. Dave Canales wants to get at least his team into field goal range. There's 39 seconds left. They have no timeouts. Haynes King, the rookie out of Georgia Tech, running the offense for Carolina. Third down and 14. Takes the snap. Rush coming. Stepping up. He's got a lot of room to run. 40, 30-yard line. Down to the 20. Angling to the sideline. He is knocked out of bounds. And they say the clock stops. Arizona said he was going backwards. The officials disagree. He's out of bounds with the clock stopped at the 17-yard line. 26 yards on the scramble for Haynes King. Middle of the field came wide open. King knocked out by Austin Keys. He was knocked backwards, but the officials say stop the clock. No timeouts. 28 seconds to go. It's first and 10 for the Arizona 17-yard line.
0: You catch this ball inbound short of the end zone, you've got to scramble to get up and spike it.
1: King gets the snap. Throwing left side toward the corner of the end zone. Nothing there. Horn well covered by Elijah Culp. Down on that near corner of the end zone. Second down now with 23 seconds to go.
0: You know, we had talked about Horn earlier, 5'8", 174. That time he got muscled out of bounds and didn't give King a chance to throw him a ball that he could be able to catch in the field of play.
1: Once again, 23 seconds, a ball thrown in the field of play is coming with all kinds of danger right now. Unless you get down immediately and get your guys to the line of scrimmage, or you find a way to get out of bounds. King will work out of the shotgun. Second down and 10. 23 seconds left. Has the snap. Throwing right side. It's there. It's caught. And inbounds at the 5-yard line after making the catch is Jimmy Horn Jr.
0: They've got time to spike this. So feet, get up. Just everybody get set. Line up where you're supposed to line up.
1: 7 seconds left. And they do spike it with 6 seconds to go. That gives you a chance, James, to take one crack at the end zone. And if it doesn't work, you can make a decision.
0: No, you want to throw the ball in the end zone on both plays.
1: All right.
0: So, you know, because they erase these after the regular season starts. You know that, don't you?
1: So I've heard. So you go for the win twice here if necessary. Ball at the 5-yard line. 6 seconds left to play. King out of the shotgun. Quick throw. Corner of the end zone. Incomplete. 2 seconds remaining. We'll have one more crack.
0: You know, you've got to understand, he's going to be able to have his hands all over. You've got to make a better move at the line of scrimmage so that you can fight your way open. Tried to hit Elijah Cook, 6'4", 215 pounds, but he's got to get a little bit of separation right at the line of scrimmage.
1: Here it is. This is your ball game. 2 seconds left to go. Arizona 30, Carolina 27. What should be the final play of the ball game from the 5-yard line. King takes the snap, has a little time, now scrambling ahead. He's going to try to run for it. He dives for the end zone. Touchdown! Haynes King scrambles into the end zone with all zeros on the clock. And the Carolina Panthers are celebrating like mad in the end zone. They have won the Hall of Fame game 33-30. That's the whole team in the end zone. Haynes King saw it come open, scrambled up the middle.

0: tried the right side and barely got into the end zone before he hit the ground. The ball crossed the plane, and Carolina wins it 33-30. All right, that set the table for you for 2026.
1: The last time the Carolina Panthers win a ball game in the playoffs, they get beaten in the last little bit of the game. What do? They turn it around here. And this is a little thing, but it's a big thing, because it's about what is your team going to be able to do this year.
0: Well, Haynes King, as we saw on the replay, did stretch the ball across the goal line. But, yeah, I mean,
1: it was close.
0: Yeah. Who knows how that division will work out?
1: Yes.
0: Who knows, you know, what it's going to be like with some of the players that they've got back that are healthy, and where Bryce Young goes in his development this year. But
1: and players like Jalen Phillips and Devin Lloyd. I mean, those are guys who were standout players, former first-round picks, and not guys who were washed up and people had decided they didn't want them. They decided they wanted to go somewhere where they could make a difference.
0: One way or another, you'd rather be on the flight back to Charlotte right now than you would on the flight back to Phoenix. That's the end of the ball game. Carolina wins it 33-30. You're listening to the Hall of Fame game on Westwood One.
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0: Welcome back to the NFL on Westwood One. It's time for our Wrangler highlight of the game.
1: Here it is. This is your ball game. 2 seconds left to go. Arizona 30, Carolina 27. What should be the final play of the ball game. From the 5-yard line. King takes the snap. Has a little time. Now scrambling ahead. He's going to try to run for it. He dives for the end zone. Touchdown! Haynes King scrambles into the end zone with all zeros on the clock. And the Carolina Panthers are celebrating like mad in the end zone. They have won the Hall of Fame game 33-30. That's the whole team in the end zone. That is the highlight of the game, sponsored by Wrangler. Introducing Wrangler Tough Light Jeans, the cowboy cuts you know and love. Now up to 20% lighter. 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Well,
2: do you know who I talked to yesterday about Wrangler jeans?
1: Who?
2: Earl Campbell.
1: Did you really?
2: He had a deal with, he was talking about they would send him like 10 pairs at once. And he said, I only wore one pair. I just saved the others.
1: I'll tell you what, this was a tale of two different rookie quarterbacks in two different halves. And you know what that does in a preseason, that starts the fan base saying, hey, now, wait a minute. You know, it's possible that Carson Beck might end up being our starter. That's probably not going to be the case. It's possible Haynes King could really that's not going to happen either.
2: He'll be here running the practice squad.
1: But
2: well, they made a big move when they let Andy Dalton go because they let it become Bryce Young's quarterback room.
1: And Kenny Pickett has experience, obviously, as a backup.
2: And didn't look bad in the first half either.
1: But for one night, Haynes King, who played six college seasons, three of them at Texas A&M, comes by way of Georgia Tech, throws for 180 yards and two scores, three carries, 39 yards, the game-winning touchdown. Not a bad night.
2: You know, our expectation level for quarterback play when you get down to the third guy is a little low, and it shouldn't be because quarterbacks are so proficient while they're in college. They're completing 65-70% of their passes coming into the NFL. It's not like they're a 50% completion guy when they're coming into the NFL. So these guys are picking up the systems, they're working hard, and coaches are designing their systems around the things that their quarterbacks do well.
1: I'll tell you what, a game that sees more than 800 offensive yards in the first preseason game certainly was entertaining. Once again, the final score, Carolina 33, Arizona 30. Back with more from Canton in a moment. This is Westwood One's coverage of the National Football League.
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1: Get set to kick it off.
2: 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The ball is down. The kick is away. 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

0: down to 2:48 remaining in this fourth quarter. Warner works out of the shotgun formation. Arrington to his left. Now Warner gets protection. He throws over the middle. He has Fitzgerald. He's down to the 40. Out of the 30. Out of the 20. They will not catch him. 10-5. Touchdown. Larry Fitzgerald has done it again. 64 yards. And the Cardinals have come from behind to take the lead.
1: Super Bowl 43. Marv Albert on the call here on Westwood One. And if Santonio Holmes doesn't make maybe the greatest catch in NFL history, that is a Super Bowl-winning catch for the guy who's being honored here this weekend, one of them anyway, Larry Fitzgerald.
2: You know, when you talk to Larry and you get to know him, he's as focused and humble as a player could be. You know, he's so driven. I had the great opportunity when I was working in CBS television to go and watch him practice during the course of the week. And here's a guy who's in his, at the time, 15th, 16th year. He could just go out there and say, well, I'm taking Thursdays off because I want to save my legs for Sunday. He didn't do that. He was a leader, first guy stepping up in every drill, and just the ultimate professional.
1: But while you were down reporting and working hard on the sidelines at all of these Super Bowls, Larry was working with us at halftime of games, yep. And he and I sat shoulder to shoulder for I don't know how many Super Bowls. And the amazing part of it, in the back of the booth, the amazing part of it was listening to him grind about what was happening on the field and explaining to me what a receiver was doing and what a defense. I learned a ton.
2: Sure.
1: It was a blast. Listening to that football mind, it didn't disengage just because he wasn't playing.
2: And it's funny because we had those same conversations as Hall of Famers sitting around here and listening to guys describe their position and talking about what makes somebody good and what made them good and what they were looking for against the defense or against an offensive player trying to stop them.
1: So we celebrate for the remainder of this weekend. Larry Fitzgerald, Drew Brees, Luke Kuechly, Roger Craig, and Adam Vinatieri. This is a fun class. I mean, each year it's great to be able to celebrate the guys who are coming in. This is a fun class here in 2026.
2: See, Adam didn't mean it as a shot, but wait till I tell Drew that he said Adam. I was taller than Adam. I was taller than Drew.
1: He was talking about his quarterback chops at 6 foot.
2: Yep,
1: so. And you look ahead and, you know, Gronk, Ben Roethlisberger next year. We'll get to that when we get.
2: So many terrific players in the NFL. It just shows how tough it is to get into the Pro Football Hall of Fame and what an honor it is to be in there.
1: And then you've got tomorrow, and you've got the luncheon, and then you've got the gold jacket ceremony, which is a beautiful thing if you've never seen it before. Saturday's the parade, and then the induction ceremony, and you got still the round table and all the parties. There's a lot of this weekend still left to go.
2: And occasionally you will have a player go in a class who felt slighted. Oh, I didn't get in last year, different things like that. There's nobody who's even remotely talking about that this year. I think everybody's just so joyful to be going in.
1: I am joyful to be here with you once again, as I am every year. Thanks so much, James.
2: Well, thank you. A pleasure working with you, as always. And the whole gang, everybody, all these familiar faces.
1: Well, yeah, we can see them now that the lights came on. We're going to wrap things up when we return. Once again, the final score tonight here in the Hall of Fame game, Carolina 33, Arizona 30. You're listening to the Hall of Fame game on Westwood One.
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6: 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I want to thank our crew for tonight. 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Our statistician Tom Blazak. Our spotter, Nate LaRisha. Our engineer, Daryl Dawes. Coordinating producers, Aaron Cummins and Brian Finkelstein. Vice President and Executive Producer, Mike Eby. 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If it's the NFL, it's on Westwood One. Again, our final score from Tom Benson Hall of Fame Stadium, Carolina 33, Arizona 30. Now, for Hall of Famer James Lofton and our entire crew, I'm Scott Graham. Thanks for joining us. Congratulations to the inductees. You've been listening to the Hall of Fame game on Westwood One.
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0: last season. And Jason, how is it going? How did you enjoy the Hall of Fame game between Carson Beck and Haynes King?
1: Yeah, we had a little Georgia Tech violence tonight.
0: I love it.
1: Haynes King doing what he does at the end.
0: I know,
1: of that
0: right?
1: Game.
0: Yeah. It was like vintage Georgia Tech's Haynes King, especially that last play where he just takes off up the middle and scores the game-winning touchdown. I was like, all right, Panthers, don't get cute and cut them. Don't give the Falcons a chance to do something very

0: Very interesting.
1: We were talking about Falcons quarterback situations in the offseason, and yeah, there might have been some lobbying for a former Georgia quarterback. But yes, if Haynes King became available, that would be interesting. It's a little different than it was last time we talked Falcons quarterback situation, because the health is looking a lot better right now.
0: Yeah. Things are looking up for Tua. They say he's moving a little more fluid. Things with his back seems to be working out there. Penix is just taking it a day at a time. He talked to Dukes and Bear earlier today. He said, I just don't want anybody to fall on me and something weird happens. Yep. So I'm just going to take the doctor's advice. I feel good, but I'm not a doctor, so I'm just going to take the doctor's advice and, you know, kind of, you know, slow roll it, and we'll go from there. I want him there now, but I understand what he's saying. I 100% understand what he's saying. And until then, I guess, you know, we'll just see a little bit of Cooper Rush, like the Panthers got to see some Haynes King tonight. So, you know, it's not doom and gloom necessarily, but we did get yet some more bad news out of Flowery Branch.
1: We did get some doom and gloom this week, though.
0: Yeah, because we just can't enjoy we can't even enjoy this little piece of camp where everything is supposed to be possible.
1: You get this spot where it's like, oh, the quarterbacks aren't dead.
0: Right.
1: Oh, okay, it's going to be fine. Oh, no, it's not going to be fine. Now you lose your best pass rusher.
0: Yeah. Mm-hmm. You got one pass rusher in limbo. You got one pass rusher that can't even start rehab yet. And they already didn't re-sign Kate Nellis, so things were already looking weird. Their linebacker, you know, Jalen was probably going to play some type of hybrid role between edge rusher and linebacker there. So things there are more things up in the air. So there's that side of it. But you know what's not up in the air, Jason?
1: What is not up in the air?
0: What's not up in the air is our position players, because they are locked up. I think we have the most expensive position group in the league right now. Bijan gets the check. He was the highest paid running back in NFL history until about 4 hours ago, when Jamar Gibbs got $750,000 more
1: Dalton
0: than him.
1: High school's own Jamar Gibbs.
0: Yeah. The Atlanta getting paid all over the place, right? Whether you play here or you were raised here, you seem to be getting paid this week. So all is well in the land of running backs. You know, it's interesting. It seems like agents finally figured out what I've been beating the table for a decade, which was top tier running backs need to be signing short, high dollar contracts.
1: Yeah, it's changed so much.
0: Yeah.
1: And just the strategy of constructing your roster has changed. I mean, last few years it's dramatically changed. And running backs, it felt like for a minute there it was no, don't commit any money to it. And now that's evolving with what we're seeing from guys like Gibbs and Bijan. You know, they can be different kinds of weapons than the old school 3 yards in a cloud of dust kind of running back. They can last longer. They can get out in the pass game. They can, you talked about a hybrid situation on the defensive side. They can be a hybrid on the other side, which can prolong their careers. And I think we're starting to see a guy like Bijan, somebody like Gibbs, other players that are on the way up, that you have to now start thinking about it differently again. It's, okay, maybe you're not committing the long-term money, but yeah, you're going to pay. Because these are vital players to being successful at this point. It's fascinating. I mean, I want to go back to talking about the skill positions and how much money the Falcons have committed there. I get it. It's such an interesting way that this team has come together with the skill position guys. That has come out really good in the draft. You know, you've gotten guys that you want to build around, guys that you want to keep, guys that you want to commit your future to, okay? That doesn't always happen for a team where you get this many skill position guys that you want for a long period of time. But, because we don't see it very often, are you going to be able to spend enough in other facets of the team to be as good as you can be?
0: Yeah, and right now, that's one of those reasons that you're hoping that a Michael Penix Jr. maybe figures it out, or at least for right now, because you're not spending that much money on a quarterback. It has kind of opened you up to go ahead and lock up even your guard, even Matthew Bergeron. gets a new contract, right? So you're taking care of what's going on up front for as much as you can. We will get into right tackle later. Yeah. But you're taking care of what you can up front. You got all your position groups locked up.

0: When it comes to the running backs, you know, it's very interesting we're having this conversation about first the running backs and then being involved in the running game, because we're celebrating Roger Craig this weekend. Finally, another. We had Andrew Jones a couple weeks ago. Now we have Roger Craig finally getting into the Hall of Fame, being this type of player for the 49ers.
1: Yeah, that's funny because, I mean, if you're looking for the prototype for Bijan Robinson, that's it.
0: Right? So, yeah, I think that's amazing that they're getting paid on this week when we're watching Roger Craig go into the Hall of Fame, because, yeah, that's the growth of it. Because I always felt like the Christian McCaffreys and the top-tier running backs were in situations where, you know, you get used up quick and you may or may not win a ring, and you got one shot to make some money and then it's pretty much over. And I was like, you know, if y'all sign shorter, high-dollar contracts and kind of just play with contenders, or if the people that draft you want to give you that money, fine. But ideally, you know, you would go to a contender, they'll give you a bunch of money for a short term, you go win a ring, and then you try to do it all over again. And it seems like, you know, that's what the agents have figured out this go round. So kudos to them. That 10% off both of those contracts are going to be really nice.
1: I think when you go to the strategy coming up, though, for the Falcons with a lot of dollars committed, I mean, look, we know the cap's going to expand, and it's going to keep expanding if the money keeps going, although there was some pushback on some early renegotiations on TV deals that came out today, so maybe the money will grow a little bit slower, but it's going to continue to grow. You look at what Ian Cunningham has to do now with this group and Matt Ryan, and you start figuring out, all right, you got a lot of dollars tied up in skill guys that, of course, they have to produce. You're paying those guys to produce. They have to produce. They don't produce, you got problems. But how do you make the rest of it work? And it comes back to what we talked about when Ian Cunningham was hired. And I think some of the things that he has said publicly, you've got to scout well and you've got to draft well. Because you have to find the ways to stretch less money in smarter ways now, because you're not going to be able to take big swings on every other position because you got a lot of money tied up. That just puts it down to a guy like Cunningham, who I think has that scouting background, to go out and find those guys that are undervalued and can overproduce for you.
0: Well, I guess that's kind of where we are in certain positions, especially with some of the injuries that we had. So that's kind of where we are with the Falcons. Jason, we have some things going on in the world of soccer, and we got to start with, what the hell happened in Philly?
1: No, we don't have to start there.
0: We have to start there because I'm watching this match to a certain extent. You even got Greg score watching the match. You know, Sam always got an eye on it. So the Sam and Greg in the morning show had eyes and ears on the ground of this match. We're like, oh, wow. You know, Atlanta United's been climbing since we've been back from the World Cup break. You know, it looks like they're finally going to break through in this Philly game. And they're going to. And then I went back to look at the score. And I was like, what happened?
1: I'm glad y'all didn't call me on Sunday, because I would not have answered the phone. I haven't experienced a game like that in any sport, in anything, where you have a red card go against you. If you listen to the broadcast, I was not a fan of the referee's consistency and how he implemented things and how he talked to people and really much of anything that he did on the night. The red card's a judgment call. I felt like it was rushed. I felt like it didn't match any intent. It thought it was more of players getting tangled up, and it felt like putting the referee's stamp on the game way too early to affect the potential outcome. Now, did it? Yes, because it affects how things ended, and I'll get there in a second. Like, it didn't affect the short term because Atlanta United goes on and scores. It's a fluky goal. Almiron's going down. The ball bounces off his shin or knee or whatever and ends up in the back of the net. So you have a 1-0 lead playing with 10. All right. That doesn't happen very often. You deal with it. You ride. And then you get a second goal, which is a great goal from Tristan Mbeumo, and you're up 2-0 with 10 men against their 11. And you go from, since the World Cup, you had a really good performance in Nashville and got beat in their one moment of the game.
0: Yes.
1: You come back and you get something out of Charlotte after giving up two goals against the run of play and then going and getting two goals, and you feel like there's momentum. And then you're dead tired in Foxborough and just get flat out beat. So it's like, all right, who is this team?

0: And going into the 90th minute, even though Philadelphia had scored one by this point and it's 2-1, playing with 10, you're up 2-1, going into the 90th minute, I'm like, I think I like this team. I think I like where this is going. This is the kind of win that can change everything emotionally for a group.
1: Mm-hmm.
0: And then you lose. You give up 2 goals in stoppage time and you lose. And it's the kind of loss that is absolutely demoralizing.
1: Yep.
0: Because your season is going to be a challenge if you win that game or not. It's going to be a challenge if you draw that game. But this just is so hard to overcome emotionally. It felt like doing media after the game, where I'm talking to Tata Martino and I'm talking to Miguel Almiron, it felt like they had just watched somebody come into their house and punch them in the face.
1: Mm-hmm.
0: Like, I didn't want to ask them questions about it.
1: Yeah.
0: They didn't want to talk about anything. Nobody wanted to deal with it because it was such a gut-punching moment. I don't even know what to say about it at this point because the goals from Philly, I mean, they're both good goals. You're worn down because you've been playing with 10, and that's why you can't separate these things. And I really get frustrated in soccer and basketball, where, and maybe football's getting into this conversation as well, but in soccer and basketball, where you have this conversation about how we can't talk about the referee and we can't say the referee affected anything. Yeah, you can, because they set the tone for the whole thing.
1: Yeah,
0: like when you're talking about a game where it's a contact sport and referees are judging contact for 90 minutes or for 2 hours, they're going to set the tone for what's acceptable and what's not. So you have to talk about it. It's part of how the game plays out. And in this case, that decision to send off an AME high, I think on a 50-50 call, yeah, ultimately Atlanta United's out of gas. And they had been sitting back and having to defend because they played with 10 for 60-plus minutes.
1: Mm-hmm.
0: They still, you want them to find a way to survive that, but they couldn't. And it just goes from what could be a emotionally transformative win to an even worse situation with the loss.
1: Yeah, basically.
0: You were so close.
1: Yeah, it was one of those fork in the road moments where we were either going to go, we were either going to ride the momentum on a high or get what happened. And now, you know, we have to see how this plays out going forward and how they're going to pick themselves up off the ground, because that's a tough one.
0: Yeah, and I mean, you have the week off because the Leagues Cup is going on right now, the tournament with Major League Soccer teams, mm-hmm. and Liga MX teams, and Atlanta United didn't finish high enough to get into it last year, so they're not playing right now. They get the week off. I don't know if that's a good or a bad thing at this point. I mean, again, like I feel like you're just shell-shocked walking out of Philly, and I don't know how you respond. Now, how you respond in terms of what the club is being talked about right now, man, there's a lot of people talking about Atlanta United offering a lot of money in a lot of places, trying to get players, trying to bring guys in during this transfer window. Brille Mbolo is sounding like, at least out of reports out of France, that he might be the striker. He scored goals for Switzerland at the World Cup. It'd be a significant expenditure. Latte Lott is now gone. He is out on loan mm-hmm. to Union Berlin in Germany. So you have a designated player spot. So Brille Mbolo could be that guy. There's also rumors out of South America about a defensive midfielder. There's been a couple different guys linked, one from Uruguay that would be a little bit cheaper, one from Argentina that it sounds like a $10 million offer was put out and declined by Boca Juniors. So the team is trying to go out and get deals done. And does it get you into the playoffs this year? I don't know. But does it set you up for what is going to be a really interesting spring next year? And I feel like this is something we'll be talking about a lot between now and then. You're basically playing a condensed season next spring. Because remember, the calendar shifting. So MLS will start in basically the 1st of August, like this time of year. And the season will end with the championship game at the end of May. That's what they're getting to. So you have to have a 6-month period where you got to get there, right? So you play a short season, which is what leagues in Mexico and Argentina and other parts of the world do. So they're going to play a 14-game season next year, and the top 8 in each conference go into a knockout playoff. So, and you win a

0: MLS Cup, and you get into the CONCACAF Champions Cup, and you get, I mean, it's a real season, it's just a short one.
1: Right.
0: So, yes, you want to do as well as you can this year, but if you can go get these guys in now, that's going to help you for that season and get you even started better for the first real season on the new calendar. But you just got to get these deals over the line, because right now, man, you just need something to try to rally around.
1: Woo! All right, well, that's pretty much... I was going to ask you about Latte Lot, so you pretty much wrapped that up.
0: We've been doing enough shows at this point. I read your mind.
1: Exactly, exactly. One other thing before we get out of here. Skechers has entered the boot game.
0: Oh, yeah. I mean, they've had Harry Kane for a minute, but now it seems like they're really trying to go for this.
1: Yeah, yeah. They're going for this and the NBA at the same time, and the WNBA at the same time. It's going to be interesting, because they are stretching their wings far right now.
0: I want to know who is going to go after these, because I'm sorry, maybe I'm not being nice here, but is it cool? Like, is it cool to wear the Skechers?
1: They're trying to make it cool. That's what this play is, Jay. This is a play to make Skechers cool. I don't know if it's going to work. We're watching this experiment in real time.
0: And Harry Kane's a great player, but yeah, I don't know if I put him in the cool category.
1: And I feel the same way about Joel Embiid, and then there's Jackie Young, who is cool, but she doesn't have, like, a big exuberant personality, and that's their big sports lineup right now. So, yeah, we're watching Skechers try to bite a chunk off of the athletic shoewear market. Me and Jason will keep you posted, because that is quite interesting to me.
0: They need somebody cool. They need to get somebody cool to be wearing their stuff.
1: Well, I mean, even that didn't even work for Under Armour. So they got a ways to go. But we'll watch them. Coming back, we will do a speed run of some other topics, and we'll throw darts. And we'll be back sooner than you think. Next, we are still on the corner of sports and everything else on 929 The Game. Yeah.
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0: We're running to the bar and getting as many drinks as we can in the last call.
1: Exactly. We are trying to beat last call. And Jason, this is a song I heard for the first time last night. I was watching an old episode of Rap City. And this is a Queen Latifah song called How Do I Love Thee.
0: I was wondering what that was.
1: Yeah, it's so jazzy.
0: Yeah.
1: Right? I said the same thing. I was like, I kind of like this spoken word poetry thing she got going on.
0: When did this come out?
1: This would have been 93, okay. Heading into 94.
0: Yeah.
1: Yeah, right? That's that hip-hop jazzy era?
0: That's where, Digable Planets?
1: Uh-huh.
0: Yeah, you had quite a few things like that starting to bubble up.
1: You had Tribe at that time.
0: Yeah.
1: In the crates, yep.
0: Okay. I'm going to have to check that out.
1: Right? I said the same thing. I was like, hold on. I might need to pull that album out, see what else is on that.
0: Okay. Well, I got a random music question for you.
1: What are we doing?
0: All right. What artist do you respect more than you actually listen to?
1: Oh, that's a good one.
0: Because, I mean, I'll give you an album that's like that for me. The Fragile by Nine Inch Nails.
1: Okay.
0: I love the record. It's a double album, so it's a long one. I love the record. It's so well done. I don't choose it to listen to really ever.
1: Fair.
0: I give it all of its props. I think artists that I respect more than I listen to, honestly, probably the Beatles.
1: That's a good one.
0: They're great, and they're so important and so many different things, but is it going to be, if I'm going old stuff to listen to, it's usually not where I go.
1: You know, it's so funny because I have one that's very adjacent to the Beatles.
0: Okay.
1: Stevie Wonder.
0: Oh, yeah. No, he would it'd be in that category too, although I definitely listen to Stevie Wonder more than the Beatles.
1: I do too. I'm going to give you that. I do too. But I don't listen to Stevie, I think, as much as people think I would. I have a handful of Stevie go-tos, and that's about it. Love him. I love his contribution to music. I understand it. I had my aunt yell at me one time. He's a genius. It's like, I didn't say he wasn't. He's just, I'm not going to, necessarily run to go put on Inner Visions, but I respect Inner Visions. I know what it is. I know what's on it. I know people love it.
0: Signed, Sealed, Delivered, I'm Yours is one of my all-time favorite songs.
1: That's a great one. Because of Poetic Justice, I love I Never Thought You'd Leave in Summer.

0: Part-Time Lover is a great one.
1: Mm-hmm.
0: That Girl, absolutely love mm-hmm. That Girl. So there's some, you know, I got
1: a
0: couple go-tos.
1: It's funny that you bring up Stevie after I mentioned the Beatles,
0: right?
1: Because I actually like Stevie's cover of We Can Work It Out better than the Beatles.
0: That's a good, you know what? Springsteen goes in that box for me, too. I like the idea of Springsteen,
1: yeah.
0: But if you ask me Springsteen or Seger, I'm going to put on Bob Seger.
1: And that changed for me when I got to see him live.
0: Okay, fair.
1: Yeah, and it's one that I wouldn't... this is when I loved working in retail music, and you'd get tickets to things occasionally. Because I probably would have never bought tickets, because they were expensive back in the day. I mean, now I can't even understand like how expensive a Springsteen ticket would be.
0: Man.
1: But... it was at the Warehouse Music across from Ansley Mall, and
0: nice.
1: We had a great relationship. I think he was with Sony at that time. We had a great relationship with the Sony rep, and you know, it was getting around like the holiday season, and the Sony rep comes in and is like, "All right, what can I get for you? What can I get for you? Like tickets to just an upcoming show, like just any tickets to an upcoming concert. I just wanted to see somebody different." And he drops off Springsteen tickets, and it was amazing. Like it lived up to all the hype.
0: Got to see the boss live. Yeah, I have a professor. Matter of fact, the professor that is responsible for me being on this here mic right now, Dr. Brad Yates out there at West Georgia. There was a moment in my academic career where I couldn't even get in the door unless I told him who the boss was. Who's the boss? I'm like, Springsteen? So I know you've seen all of these expensive Springsteen concerts that you were talking about.
1: I'll say, it's either Springsteen or it's Tony Danza. It's one or the other.
0: Hey, exactly. Because who's the boss? I mean, you know, I would probably go with, and now I can't think of the female lead's name now.
1: Judith Light.
0: Yes.
1: God, how did I know that one? Wow.
0: Yes. And when she showed up on Law & Order Special Victims Unit, it was a time.
1: See, this is what happens at Last Call at the bar when random things spin more random things.
0: Well, see, you think that's random, but that's actually a very apt segue into the Atlanta Dream and the WNBA, who play on ION, who is the number one place you can watch reruns of what? The Special Victims Unit.
1: That's
0: see?
1: True.
0: See how I put that together? See?
1: That's true.
0: Women love women's sports and procedural crime dramas. There
1: Give
0: we go.
1: Give me your favorite thing from the Dream or the W in the past week.
0: Ooh, okay. So I'm there Monday night for Barbie Dream Night, so that's one. Check.
1: Uh-huh.
0: We lost, so that's not one. But I'm watching Asia Wilson warm up, and of course I'm looking at her feet because that's what I do.
1: Mm-hmm.
0: And I was like, oh, she has on a purple pair. I haven't seen those. Those are cool. And I snap some pics, and I go to sit down in the media area, and I'm about to type something. I look on Twitter, and Soul Retriever is like, Alicia Gray's new player exclusive Asia 2s. And I'm looking at the picture, and I'm looking at the court, and I'm looking at my phone, and I'm looking at the court, and I'm like, Asia's wearing them right now? Those are Alicia's? So, yes, August 15th, I will get my first pair of Alicia Gray sneakers because
1: nice.
0: If a person in this town has a shoe, I must have it.
1: Nice.
0: Yes. They are purple. They are called the slept-ons, and that is so hard. Yes, Alicia, that is apt because you have been
1: slept-on. That's 100% true.
0: Yes, apt.
1: It's funny. We had this conversation during the World Cup about mm-hmm. everybody going pink shoes and how they stood out, and that was a big thing, and like all the brands went with pink. What's the deal with purple in the W right now?
0: Who else? Well, I know Caitlyn got the purple.
1: That's what I was thinking.
0: Yeah, I know Caitlyn got the purple.
1: The Caitlyn purple ones, and now we got more purple.
0: Yeah, I think this is Alicia's favorite color, and I think there's some Capricorn accents to it. I think that's what the stars and stuff are. But I got to get it in my hand first to really inspect it, so I'll let y'all know about August 20th what's really going on there. But yeah, and then there's the goggles also, Jason. I don't know if you heard, but they're selling Alicia Gray goggles finally.
1: You've been demanding.
0: I'm just waiting on my care package from Nike.
1: Yeah.
0: You know, you can send it right here to Colony Square. I'm sure it will get to me, because yeah, I've been beating the table on that one for a while. I had to take a little victory lap on the podcast because
1: that is one of the first things I remember mm-hmm. about the Intersection mm-hmm. was the goggles not being available.
0: Mm-hmm. Yep, they got a dart for that, right? Well, now we got to take it down from the board.
1: This is why we save. We save the ones that darts have been thrown at. We're not going to print another one because, man, I don't know if the printer will survive, but we're going to save that one. Bring it back out of mothballs. That one's from way back. I got to hit the manila folder on that one and find it.
0: That actually might suffice for our dart segment tonight. We might just take that one down and put it in a frame. And that be our dart segment tonight.
1: I don't really have anything to throw darts.

0: starts at. I mean, I'm not going to go the easy route and the referee from the Atlanta Philly game. Or, I mean, I can always throw darts at the Philadelphia Union because, yeah, I'm not a fan. There is a and I don't know exactly how to describe the person, a social media personality, maybe is the best way to put it.
1: Okay.
0: I think they do this with lots of teams that play Philadelphia teams. We're not the only one, but they enjoy ripping things from Mike and I's call of the Philly game.
1: Interesting.
0: Yeah, this one was just pretty much us being sad, so yeah, there wasn't a whole lot of salt. Like, I've said it before on the show, Philadelphia and the Tennessee Volunteers are probably my most hated teams in any sport.
1: Oh, that's great stuff. That's great stuff. Well, you know, it's Swampers for me. And then it seems to move regionally, baseball, depending on who wants to play Mr. Moneybags.
0: Yeah.
1: So it has switched coast for me over the years. When I was a kid, it was Boo Yankees and Boo New York. And now it's Boo Dodgers, and right now it seems to be Boo Tarek Skubal. And it's not because he went to the Dodgers. Players get to go where they want to. I have to remind Atlanta fans that all the time when they be like, we could trade for this person and that person. The number one thing is they have to want to be here first. So Tarek Skubal talking about how he don't feel sorry for other teams because anybody could have traded him. That's real cute. Real cute. But nobody's going to give up a bunch of assets and prospects and money when we know the first chance you get, you are running down the 405.
0: It's so, baseball's so interesting to me right now. And I grew up with baseball.

0: tonight. Be sure to catch out, to catch our show, catch whatever you miss, including Darren Gant, including the interviews with some of the great Hall of Famers from Canton, and including our next guest if you're not able to stick around. WinBDot, the most entertaining guest in sports talk, joins us. We have some news regarding Bill Belichick and the Tar Heels that actually might be a good thing for North Carolina, and we'll get to it when BDot joins us next.
1: This is Westwood One Sports.
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0: It's always a moment of truth where I say, look, it's either put up or shut up. And it was time to put up. I had crossed that thin line. It was 100 plus degrees. We were hot. We were on fire. We were yelling our hearts out. You could feel the intensity rising. Even in our tiredness, even in our weakness, even in our pain, we continued to push. I told myself, you can suck up the pain for another mile and a half, and you will be a Marine. Not many people believe that I could do it. I don't know where I got the energy from. I don't know where the pain went to. But all I know is that I had what it took. I am a United States Marine.
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1: B-Dot is the biggest North Carolina Tar Heel fan on planet Earth, but that might be exclusively for Carolina basketball, given the updates we continue to get about Bill Belichick's program. Today, the latest update, his son is now on medical leave. Just everything seems to be disastrous there right now. But Dot, Carolina football announced a concert series prior to Belichick football games this season, and here are the acts that will be performing a couple hours before kick in Chapel Hill this year. Country star Chase Rice, bands Parmalee and Neon Trees, something called 38 Special, Waka Flocka Flame, and as the headliner, DJ Diesel. Yes, Shaquille O'Neal. Are these acts good enough to get you to Chapel Hill for football?
2: Absolutely not. Like, what, no, not one of those. Not one. I've seen Diesel DJ, and respectfully, I'd much rather watch his old basketball clips. Waka Flocka Flame, I could just put that on in the car. I don't even know half the other people you mentioned. They're just trying to do everything they can to get people to come out to those games except win football games, and it's very unfortunate, man. Like, it's just, I was talking to my barber the other day, and I was just saying, damn, like, it was so dope, like, seeing Coach Belichick rip the sleeves off at the press conference and then to come down that first drive against TCU and Michael Jordan's in the press box and Mia Hamm and I think Bruce Smith, like, everybody was there. And they come down on that first drive and they score a touchdown and there's fireworks. And, like, it's like, wow, like, Carolina football is really about to be here on the map. And that was literally the

0: highlight of the Bill Belichick era to date. And it's unfortunate.
1: It's the college football version of the Aaron Rodgers New York Jets meme where he's running out with the American flag, pretty much summing up the Aaron Rodgers experience. Yes, it was one drive and then it all fell apart. BDOT, now let's get to why you're here. It's educational. It's fun. It's not race specific, which is something that needs to be spelled out in these divisive times that we live in. Would you like to explain the rules of grammar school to the uninitiated?
0: Yeah, man, it's just verbiage that's used a lot in the urban demographic. And, you know, my bro Josh, he's in these spaces a lot, you know, interviewing folks and especially of the younger demographic. So I try to throw a lot of Gen Z verbiage in there. I try to throw a lot of urban vernacular in there. And it's if he gets 2 out of 3 correct, he gets a satisfactory grade. And I'm really starting off today a bit down, if you will. You know, just right before we got on, you know, Josh was just sharing a story and I asked him, did he hear the saxophones? And you should have seen the blank stare in Josh's face when I asked him about the saxophones and just the complete cluelessness that he shared telepathically with me. And it was just so unfortunate because I knew at that moment, especially with our producer Double D in the background, just shaking his head because clearly he knew exactly what the saxophone reference meant. It just let me know that I don't think I'm doing as good a job as I wish I was, Josh. We've been doing this 5 years, man. I just don't feel like, to the words of my good brother, Linnell Willingham, I just don't think we're doing a satisfactory job for the community.
1: You should know that you're right. I'm in these spaces often that urban vernacular is used. Today was not one of those days. I was at a PGA Tour event earlier today, and I did not need the urban vernacular to communicate at the PGA Tour event earlier today.
0: Although I'm sure there are some that are out there that if you would have used some, they'd have been like, wait a minute, I know what he's talking.
1: This
0: I'm
1: guy knows ball.
0: What he's putting down.
1: This guy knows ball for sure.
0: Yeah.
1: Okay, so let's you know, don't sell me short. Let's see how we do. Best 2 out of 3. Let's get this thing going.
0: All right, up first, what does dripping the bezel do? What does, if somebody drips the bezel, what does that mean? What did they do?
1: Drips the bezel.
0: Drip. Yes, Josh, drip. If somebody drips the bezel, if they drip the bezel, what did they do?
1: See, I know. How is bezel spelled? Do you know?
0: Do you know?
1: No.
0: I definitely know.
1: How's bezel spelled? Is it like close to like Daryl Bevel, but with a Z?
0: Correct. Like B-E-Z-E-L. Bezel.
1: I think bevel has 2 L's, but I see the point.
0: One
1: bezel,
0: L.
1: Bezel.
0: That would have been Bezel, wouldn't it? Bevel. Nevertheless.
1: I think that's how we spelled Daryl Bevel's name. I don't know where Daryl... He actually might be where you're at in Charlotte with the Panthers, Daryl Bevel now. Drip the bezel. See, speaking of where you're at in Charlotte, like Cam Newton had the Drip Chronicles where he'd have his outfits. And one time, speaking of grammar school, I asked Cam verbatim. I said, hey, tell me about your drip. And Cam laughed so hard that he said, can you ask that question one more time? You. Yes, you with the glasses. Yeah, tell me about your drip.
0: That's what this segment is for. That's exactly what for that reaction. And Cam will never forget that. If you see Cam again and you say, yo, remember I asked you how about your drip? People are like, I remember that. Like, those are moments, Josh, because no one's expecting you to know what drip the bezel means. But okay, if somebody drips the bezel, what did they do?
1: I'm going to go to D-Day. D-Day, what's drip the bezel mean?
2: This is an early use of a lifeline, Josh. Are you sure?
1: I am. I'm going to use it.
2: See, if you are a fan of Shador Sanders, you would probably be more familiar with this. Dripping the bezel is not icing out the watch, but it's dipping the watch. So it shines, and you can hit him with
1: the Shador.
2: I can't drip the bezel on a Garmin, but if I had Shador Sanders money, I would be dripping the bezel.
0: There we go, my guy.
1: See, not urban. See, it's not race specific. It's
0: at all. The bezel goes around the watch. So, yes, you can. Dripping the bezel could be adding diamonds, but it's just making it bling. Making that bezel, making that watch bling. That is correct, Double D. Great job.
1: Okay, yes. So now I'm on my own, but I'm off to a good start, which means I only got to get one of these last two right to get a passing grade. What's the next grammar school word, BDOT?
0: Okay. If somebody goes in the store and they

0: purchase a game. What did they purchase?
1: A game.
0: Mm-hmm.
1: Like
0: A game.
1: GAME.
0: Yeah. Like if they say, yeah, let me get games.
1: While I'm thinking about that, what's your favorite song by The Game?
0: I have no clue what my favorite song by The Game
1: Because
0: is.
1: mine's My Life with Lil Wayne. That's a great one. Tell me before this bullet leaves the
0: Does that one
1: Desert
0: even
1: Eagle.
0: go?
1: You don't know that song? Is this the part where D-Day gets to tell B-Dot about something?
2: Of the times, B-Dot, that we have seen Josh attempt to stall,
0: Am I
2: I think that's
0: lagging?
2: probably my favorite attempt.
1: Thank you.
2: Him just randomly asking you about your knowledge of the game's discography as a way to buy time.
1: I mean, it's a great song.
0: Yes.
1: I don't know what to tell you. I'm stalling here. B-Dot, most entertaining guest in sports talk, joining us. B-Dot, remind people what the rule is when I don't know the answer to something, what I should default to in grammar school.
0: Usually, a default to drugs or guns will be a viable option when we're playing grammar school. So you are more than willing to do that. Just understand that the clue was if someone goes into the store and says, "Let me get some games," that's your clue.
1: Okay, so let me get some games. I'm going to assume that this is like some slang for drugs. Games. Order some
0: That your
1: games.
0: final
1: Some
0: answer?
1: games. Yes.
0: That is incorrect, but it is close. But it is close. Games are cigars that you use to actually roll up. Yeah, so that's what the hint was, the store. You can't go in a store and buy drugs. However, if I go in there and I buy some games, those are the cigars that I want.
1: Darn it, it's just tough. That is close. I almost got it. Okay, one more grammar school word. B-Dot with us. I need to get this one right to get a passing grade.
0: What does an extendo do?
1: An extendo?
0: An extendo.
1: D-Day's laughing. That always makes me nervous. Anytime D-Day's laughing at it, it makes me think that it's something that's embarrassing for me to say out loud or embarrassing not to know. So now I'm
0: Laughing.
1: rattled.
0: He's laughing at you questioning an extendo?
1: And again, this is making me self-conscious. Extendo.
2: Know that I'm laughing because I'm proud that you don't immediately know this. It's
0: Wait.
2: probably for the better.
1: An extendo. Oh man, an extendo. I don't want to be wrong. I don't want to lose grammar school this week. I don't.
0: Because you have to get this one correct to get a satisfactory grade, and you've already used your lifeline.
1: But I'm gonna go back on the rules that you give, or that the policy that you give. If you don't know it, you should guess some version of in the direction of guns or drugs. And I'm going to say it's the other end, that an extendo is an attachment of sorts on a weapon. That's what I'm gonna guess.
0: Is that your final answer?
1: Yes.
0: Josh, congratulations. You have a satisfactory grade today in grammar school. And Extendo is the magazine that you add to the chopper where you add extra bullets to the magazine to fa
1: It's such a great rule. Like you set this, like, hey, if you don't know the answer, you 5, 6 years ago said, this is probably a good stab in the dark, and that's exactly what just happened. It's amazing. Okay, there you go. An extendo. Passing grade. That's
0: Great
1: how you
0: job,
1: play the
0: man.
1: game well. That's how you play the game well.
0: I'm
1: Hoo-wee.
0: impressed. I'm
1: Thank
0: impressed.
1: you.
0: I'm
1: Since
0: impressed.
1: you're based in Charlotte, B-Dot. That must mean you were locked in on the Hall of Fame game featuring the Panthers and Cardinals tonight, right?
0: I'm gonna have my left eye on the TV and my right eye on my telephone, probably, Josh. That's what I'm gonna do. Because I got astigmatism. I got astigmatism, so I can do
1: The
0: that.
1: game's been over for a while. What do you
0: Well, I mean, just watching recaps,
1: mean?
0: just watching some of the things that watching some of the things that I might have missed.
1: What's that? Did you think that the game was tomorrow night? No, it's already happened.
0: No.

0: I'm well aware. I'm well aware. I just didn't care that much that I forgot all.
1: Our topic tonight is the sporting events we pretend are super fun that are actually overhyped. We brought it up, and this certainly an example of it is the Hall of Fame game. Oh my God, we haven't had football in forever, so we're going to watch this awful football game. The Olympics might even be an example. All-Star games, a popular choice. Like, is there a sport or an event that checks a similar box for BDOT?
0: That checks the box of we act like we enjoy it, but we really don't. Oh, yeah, the WNBA.
1: Oh, really? I thought you loved the W. Am I wrong?
0: I'm just
1: on
0: messing.
1: This?
0: I'm just messing. I said that for shock value. I don't really mean it. I don't enjoy the WNBA enough to watch it during the regular season, but like I know the popular players. And again, man, I'm so scarred from that All-Star game, man, that was just like literally the lowest of lights you could ever see in a highlight film. It was just so unfortunate, man. Like, I'm really just really, really disgusted by the W right now. Like, I really, really am. So anytime I can take a shot to be humorous regarding the W, I do it these days. But, as to the Hall of Fame game, big shout-out to Luke Kuechly, for real, for real. And big shout-out to Larry Fitzgerald, man. Man, like, those two guys, man, like when you talk about the epitome of football players, man, like those guys were two stand-up guys. And for them to both get in the Hall on the same year, respect to both of them. Two guys that both deserved rings that didn't get them, and both played in Super Bowls to get them, but just played against a juggernaut. But big shout to those dudes.
1: Kurt Warner going to be with us on tomorrow's show, our Westwood One teammate, to talk about Larry Fitzgerald's induction. BDOT, kind enough to be here, taking us to grammar school. BDOT, you know, I was going to tease this topic where I'm talking about the things and taking more phone calls at 310-840-4910, talking about things that we pretend to care about, but I give it to you instead to punctuate this segment.
0: Yeah, because, you know, I have to let the people know that they need to turn their radios up, and I don't care what about to play next. You just need to make sure you keep listening.
2: Packers star Micah Parsons says an October return date against the Cowboys is realistic. Imagine that, his first game back against the team that traded him away.
3: People are worried about the knee.
2: Will Parsons be ready to pack a payback punch?
3: They should be worried about how I'm going to play when I get back.
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1: There's always a moment of truth where I say, look, it's either put up or shut up. 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We were hot. 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But all I know is that I had what it took. 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

game in mind. What is the most overrated sporting event that, frankly, we pretend is super fun, but in actuality isn't? And we've heard Dot make WNBA jokes. We've had Army-Navy suggested. Surprise, nobody said the Major League Baseball All-Star Game. D-Day nominated. The Olympics is potentially being an answer to this question. 310-840-4910 if you want in on our question of the night. Generally, that's the rule when it comes to the Pro Football Hall of Fame. Not for this Hall of Fame game, though. The Hall of Fame game, generally speaking, is a golden example of the NFL's grip on our culture. We love the sport so much, we pretend to care about Carson Beck and the Arizona Cardinals. We take him seriously as an NFL quarterback. Oh, man. Even though camp barely started, nobody's running actual schemes, and football, the football that we watch in the Hall of Fame game, it's ugly even for preseason standards. Carson Beck, he can sling it. Sling the pill, man. 15 of 19, 188 yards. Quarterback controversy in Arizona. How much are we craving football? We're talking about the Arizona Cardinals, who are probably going to be picking number one overall next year and selecting a quarterback that Carson Beck's going to be backing up for the next decade. This might be the only time all year that we're talking extensively about the Cardinals. This is the part that might bum you out, though. The Hall of Fame game, it's likely going to outrate, ratings-wise, any regular season game in Major League Baseball this year. We're itching for football that much. February through August, the NFL offseason, we receive frequent reminders of the monolithic following of the NFL. In February, it's the scouting combine. They've dabbled with even broadcasting the, air quote, underwear Olympics on network television. That's an insane thing to do, considering how inconsequential it is. In May, we have the NFL schedule release, which is a made-for-TV or radio event that we put in prime time, even though we know who all the opponents are the day the season ends. It's just, hey, here's where they're going to play or when they're going to play these games so you can figure out your fall. And now it's the Hall of Fame game? That often leaves you more bummed out after the game ends than when you first sat down? Honestly, though, tonight it should be a reminder of how close we are to the real thing. That's the good news. If you count preseason as actual NFL games,

0: If you count them as actual football games, this weekend is going to be the last weekend until February without football games on the TV. So enjoy the beach time. Enjoy the rest of your vacation. Summer's about up. Week zero in college football is in a little over 3 weeks. Week one kicks off 4 weeks from tonight. Seahawks, Pats in Seattle less than 5 weeks from now. Buckle up. It's pretty much here. We had a chance at Westwood One Sports to catch up, our team, with the Hall of Famers one-on-one that are going into the Hall this weekend. You'll hear from Adam Vinatieri in just a second, but let's get to your calls, 310-840-4910. Stevens in Santa Cruz. Steven, what do you got on the Hall of Fame game?
1: Hall of Fame, I didn't get to watch it. I did bet on it. And I knew it was going to hit the over. And I, you know what? Honestly speaking, I'd rather watch, if I had a chance, between the Hall of Fame game and the NBA All-Star game, Hall of Fame.
0: Then why didn't you watch tonight?
1: Ever since that pandemic hit, I've worked 7 days a week and doing Uber. Yeah, so, and all that. But I guess what? I hit all my bets today. And the one that freaked me out was the Boston Red Sox. You saw that game that went all the way to the end.
0: Oh, yeah, the White Sox.
1: Went back and forth.
0: They played the White Sox. Mm-hmm. No doubt.
1: Yeah.
0: That was a fun one. Thank you for the call.
1: But I'm going to give you a shout-out. Give you a shout-out. Hey, you know what? Larry Fitzgerald, kudos, man. Deserving. Luke Kuechly, deserving. If whoever said these guys don't deserve, man, you guys, you know what? Go to tennis or something, man. You guys don't, like, go front them.
0: Yeah, this is a really strong Hall of Fame class when you look at the players that are going in this year. And that does include the kicker, Adam Vinatieri. Like, when you're looking at this year's Hall of Fame class, it's three of, let's go through the list here of those going in and how they stack up. Three of the five are probably the best players to ever play in that team's history. Like, is that an overstatement? Like, D-Day, let's go through it. Drew Brees is the greatest Saint ever. We agree on that. Luke Kuechly? Well, he never played for another team.
2: Nah, but he got Cam, MVP.
0: Oh, it's not Cam, though. I think it's down to Julius Peppers, Steve Smith, and Luke Kuechly. And I think, pound for pound, Julius Peppers, that's the one time the Panthers had a player in the league that you could say is the best player pound for pound in the sport. Ah, Cam had it for 1 year. That's the thing. Like, Cam had that MVP season, you're right. Like, talent-wise, if he could have sustained it even a little, then that's the answer. He's easily the most polarizing, the most well-known Panther. Kuechly, 8 years, and it's so good. I still say it's Peppers. But it's close. You can make the case for Kuechly. And that's what we're talking about with this class. Larry Fitzgerald. Who else we even nominating? Our teammate Kurt Warner is going to be with us tomorrow? Maybe. Maybe. And then getting back to the kicker, it's the all-time leading scorer in NFL history. It's Adam Vinatieri, whom you cannot tell the story of the sport this century without talking about the tuck rule kick that began the Patriots dynasty and the two game winning kicks and the Super Bowl and the four titles and 25 years in the league. And don't forget about Roger Craig. I mean, Bill Walsh revolutionized offensive football with the West Coast offense. The idea of throwing the ball intermediately rather than down the field. A key piece of that evolution was having tailbacks involved in the passing game. And that's where Roger Craig came in. He was Marshall Faulk before Marshall.

0: controversial fall. Christian McCaffrey before Christian McCaffrey. And it seems because of the Bill Belichick debacle earlier this year, his selection from being in the senior class where Belichick was in too, it's been overlooked, and it should not be. So let's actually hear from Adam Vinatieri. Our Scott Graham and James Lofton had a chance to catch up with him one-on-one, and here's how that sounded.
1: Adam, Scott Graham, and Hall of Famer James Lofton up here. Congratulations.
2: Oh, thank you so much. It's a dream come true, and I'm not even sure I can even comprehend it yet, to be honest with you.
1: I got to tell you, a dream come true, anybody who starts out as a kicker in the National Football League, that's a tough dream to think about one day putting on a gold jacket, considering how exclusive this club is now among kickers that you're a part of.
2: No, absolutely. You're absolutely right. Now I guess there's three of us now, but you know, the other two were huge role models for me. Morton was one of my greatest role models growing up as a kid. I tried to emulate him, and having him be the one that knocked on the door and welcomed me into the family was absolutely incredible.
3: I'm curious, Adam, were you clutch in college? Were you clutch in high school? Were you clutch in the spelling bee in fourth grade? When did you become clutch?
2: Well, I tell you, I was the guy that always wanted the pressure on me, right? Every position of every sport that I played, I wanted either the ball in my hand or whatever. So I really enjoyed having the pressure. I definitely developed over my career. I definitely was less clutch, but I always wanted that opportunity. So, you know, I think we become better football players as we age. I think even toward the end of my career, I was probably much better than the beginning of my career. So I think we all develop over time, but I absolutely love the pressure. I loved being the guy that it came down to the last minute, and I was the one that either got to make the kick and win or unfortunately go the other way. So thank goodness there was a lot more makes than misses.
3: I remember seeing you a lot of times when I was working Sunday Night Football for Westwood One Radio. Before the game, I'd come down, say hello, and you just seemed like you had this calm about you, that you weren't nervous about what was about to happen for the next 60 minutes.
2: Well, you know, if you're prepared, if you trust your abilities and you focus on what you can control, you know, I spent a lot of time before the game trying to figure out the wind, figure out the field conditions and make sure I had the right cleats on and all the little things that make a difference. And then when you walk out onto the field, you just trust the process. You just trust your ability and you walk out there. I don't think I ever had a game kick that I hadn't practiced in the past. You know, I never shied away from practicing in bad weather, and if it was windy, I wanted to kick into the wind because I wanted to see what it was going to do and not shy away from that. So I think that helped build a lot of confidence, and so then when you get out there, you just rely on what you know you can do, and hopefully everything goes the right way.
1: Adam, I am calling you on that right now, what you just said. You never had a kick in a game that you hadn't practiced for. You're going to tell me that kick in the snow in New England, that you had some sort of I know South Dakota, you're going to tell me that you had practiced for that kick.
3: Ron Meyer had come into town.
2: I'm not going to tell you it was quite the same. I never shied away from going out and kicking in a little snow. I can't say that it's ever been 6 inches of snow, divisional game, we're down by three, and if you miss this, you're cleaning out your locker. No, I never ever practiced that particular situation, but thank goodness we had that one. Played a couple more games in Buffalo, I think, when we had blizzards, and it never got too big at that moment. I think I said, hey, you know, this is a low percentage kick, but do what you can do to try to give yourself a chance. And I tell you, when that one went through the snow, or when it went through the uprights in the divisional game, I took a big sigh of relief, thanking the good Lord it went through.
0: Visit our Scott Graham and James Lofton tonight. Just tremendous stuff hearing from Larry Fitzgerald, Luke Kuechly, Drew Brees, Adam Vinatieri as well. D-Day, thought of another overrated sports event. National Signing Day? Is that even a thing we look forward to anymore? Or because of the portal and early signing period, nobody cares anymore? Do people even know when National Signing Day is?
4: I'm sure they do if you're a diehard, but I don't know that anyone loves it like that.
0: I'm thinking that the best contender to the Hall of Fame game is Army-Navy for overrated, overhyped events. Because what they have in common is they both are standalone, and we have this itch for football that we watch it even if the product's not that great.

0: again, just so you understand what we're saying, the pageantry is not what we're talking about. We love the pageantry. Are you kidding? Like singing second, the mids, the army, like, I mean, the cadets. That's not what we're talking about. Like, it's fabulous, everything that surrounds it, but then the game's 9-6, which is not the most fun. So, is there anything else that is kind of like that? Is somebody going to call in and hurt my feelings saying the Duke Carolina game? Is somebody going to do that? Because I'll fight in the street if somebody does that.
1: No, but they might tell you Orioles baseball. I mean, I think regular season baseball, for anyone not named the Dodgers, factors in. Regular season NBA probably factors
0: regular season
1: in there.
0: NBA is a good answer. Regular season. Christmas Day NBA. I guess since the NFL deboed Christmas Day, I don't even know if that's a thing anymore. Is that like National Signing Day saying Christmas Day NBA? Because now the NFL has taken Christmas for itself? I don't know. Aaron writes in that Josh has never fought in the street. Ever. That is true. I've never fought in the street. I have been in a couple of scraps, just not in the streets. Usually they fight, believe it or not, because of the mouth. I do a little bit too much of the talking, and then things happen sometimes. And we're just not going to follow on that whatsoever. Because you know what we got to do? We have bets to hand out tonight. We'll share our full card with you in Graham's Gambling next on Westwood One Sports Night.
2: Cleveland can't figure out its quarterback situation, said just about everybody for the last quarter century. And this year, questions keep coming. Shedeur Sanders or Deshaun Watson? Those are the options in Cleveland.
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0: Westwood One Sports Night. Here's Josh Graham.
1: D-Day's telling me that somebody has texted us at 310-840-4910 to say that the Duke-Carolina rivalry is overrated. Oliver Popular says he has a nominee for a sporting event that, like the Hall of Fame game, is hyped, but doesn't meet the hype, and it's, in fact, we pretend it's fun when it's often not. What is that nominee?
2: I've never in my life cared about the backyard brawl. I don't think that's an important part of the college football season, I'm going to be honest.
1: Pittsburgh, West Virginia, head-to-head. It used to be when it was Pat White going up against Darrell Revis. Real stuff out in, you know, the part of the country that cares about ball more than anywhere else, man. You get to the Midwest and you have Pennsylvania. You get to the Rust Belt states. Tell you what, man. I don't even know if they still play the backyard brawl. I know they rekindled it.
2: I was going to say, I think they did last year. Was it last year or the year before they played? Okay. I forget.
1: Yeah, they opened the season against each other, and there was a touchdown late in the game. Pittsburgh came back to win, and Pat Narduzzi started talking some of that sweet mess. That's what he does. But, okay, the backyard brawl. We'll add it to the list. 310-840-4910 if you want in on the program. But we have some bets to hand out, so let's get to that. It's time for Graham's Gambling.
3: Sitting back, count money all day, you know.
0: It's time for Graham's Gambling. Let's make some money.
1: Want to know how I spend my afternoon? I was at Sedgefield Country Club, Greensboro, North Carolina, sites of the Wyndham Championship, the PGA Tour, visiting the state of North Carolina. Had a chance to follow Brooks Koepka around, who I bet on, Ryan Gerard, who I bet on, Alex Smalley, who I bet on, and who else did I bet on? Sung J.M., who I bet on. All four of those players are at 3 under par through the first round. I think the leaders are at 9 under par. Bo Hostler always seems to be at 9 under to start tournaments, and then you never hear from him the rest of the way. So our guys are in contention, and they're off to decent starts. You got to shoot low in tournaments such as this. And this Don Ross doesn't have a lot of protection from scoring. So got to shoot really low. Look forward to getting back out there on Friday. Love when the PGA Tour's in town. Got this year, the Hall of Fame game was tonight. The Carolina Panthers, D-Day, imagine, because you know there's somebody out there who's just diabolically been waiting for football to start just to bet on it, that has the Cardinals +1.5. And then on the last play of the game, Haynes King scores the touchdown to win the game for the Carolina Panthers. There has to be somebody out there who was thinking, if you bet the under on this game, well, you kind of get what you deserve for betting preseason football. But if there's somebody out there who bet the Arizona Cardinals tonight, I'd just like to know your name. 310-840-4910 if you want in. Because that's a tough way to go down. In terms of what we're betting on for Friday night, we are on the Tampa Bay Rays, and specifically Drew Rasmussen facing the Seattle Mariners over 5.5 Ks at minus

0: 7. Love the price. Love the pick. For all the talk out there about Tarek Skubal being on the Dodgers, who's, and by the way, the Dodgers in complete free fall right now, getting swept by the Chicago Cubs. Cubs winning again tonight in 11 against Toronto. Don't sleep on the fact that Tampa added Freddy Peralta to a rotation that already features Drew Rasmussen in it and Shane McClanahan in it. This is a team that is the best team in the American League for a reason. Yes, the American League is down, but if you're going out there with Rasmussen, Martinez, McClanahan, Peralta, that's pretty good, especially when you have supporting pieces like Griffin Jackson, Ian Seymour, too. It's a really good pitching staff. They added Tyler Wells from my beloved Baltimore Orioles, Brian Baker, who they got from my Orioles last year. Very, very familiar with this Tampa pen and this Tampa pitching staff that's really good. And I think Drew Rasmussen is going to shine against Seattle on Friday night. Over 5.5 Ks, that is what we're betting on. If you haven't already, make sure you're subscribed to the podcast, Westwood One Sports Night, Apple Podcasts, Spotify, you can find that. We're on YouTube. You can watch the show in addition to listening to it. Actually, funny today, ran into a listener of the show at the golf course who works for the PGA, says they listen to us, courtesy of our friends at 97.1 The Fan in Los Angeles. It's like, oh, I'm on the West Coast, and I hear you. Oh, that's nuts. So shout out to our friends on the left coast. Shout out to our friends also in Michigan right now listening on the ticket, because they're in the news today, the state of Michigan and specifically the Lions, because Jahmyr Gibbs got paid and we need to talk about it. Sadly, Aaron writes in, is Josh trying to grow a beard? You know, it's just straggly. It's not great. Like, I imagine, D-Day, if I tried to grow a beard the way you did, it wouldn't go well. But in my mind, I'm thinking if I devote effort to it, it could maybe look like Sam Darnold's facial hair. Like, that's like the best case scenario for me. If I can have Sam Darnold's lettuce.
1: If that's your best case scenario, you're good. Just break the razor out tomorrow morning.
0: Yeah, it's going to come out tomorrow morning. See, this is the bad part where Westwood One's budget comes into this, where, you know, the cameras are getting better and the lights and stuff. And yeah, just, you know, working an old radio. We can make this ASMR a little bit where you have the chin and the straggly stuff here. Not going to do that completely. This is Will Dalton, Will the Thrill, encouraged me to get on TikTok. Hey, go to things and start doing ASMR. Nah, we probably don't need to do that. How about we talk about the Lions instead? Sadly, it seems that the Detroit Lions have topped out this decade. Everything was set up for the Lions to at least get to their first Super Bowl in franchise history over the last 3 years. The lifeblood of teams in this league is the draft. And when you go back, we like grading drafts in the moment. Oh, well, we're going to do draft grades right after the draft ends. But really, the best time to do so is 4 and 5 years removed. If you go back to the 2021 and 2022 drafts, two teams really stand out as having really, really maximized. The Philadelphia Eagles and the Detroit Lions. And lo and behold, what did the Eagles do? 22, they go to the Super Bowl, lose. 2024, they win the Super Bowl. The Detroit Lions, they're in the NFC Championship game. They're up a ton against the 49ers. They go for it on a fourth down, don't get it. Lose that game in 23. 24, you go 15-2, and you lose your first home playoff game to the Washington Commanders. Last year, you're still in that window, but the division got so much better, and you finish tied for last in the NFC North at 9-8. It's hard to imagine

0: going to get better for the Detroit Lions. Now's the time where the bills come due. The Lions are having to pay all those good players that they drafted in 21 and 22. And it was Jahmyr Gibbs today getting record money for a running back. And honestly, it's kind of hard to figure out how they've already been able to pay for the guys that they've had. Kind of like the kids on the internet say birds aren't real. Maybe the salary cap isn't real. Because here's the list of homegrown players that Detroit has already extended. Jahmyr Gibbs, Aiden Hutchinson, Jameson Williams, Penei Sewell, Aleem McNeil, Jack Campbell, and they extended Jared Goff as well, even though he's not a homegrown player. He's not on a rookie deal either, and he's under contract through 2028. That's a lot of money that you have tied up at the quarterback position. That's a lot of money you have tied up at a ton of different spots, and it just makes you think, how does this football team get better? Where does it get better? Because the NFC North is improving. Chicago's on the upswing. Poached your offensive coordinator, Ben Johnson, and you lose Aaron Glenn to the Jets. That's a big part of the reason why they took a step back. Caleb Williams is on the upswing. But when you look at what they did, Detroit, okay, you got rid of David Montgomery and you signed Jahmyr Gibbs. You drafted a tackle in the first round, but you aren't making big offseason signings because, well, frankly, you're just spending all your money to retain players and you can't retain everybody. That's the salary cap, unfortunately. So this is a team that has topped out. You didn't go to the Super Bowl, and now it's maybe not going to be a dramatic drop-off this year, but it's going to be a drop-off nonetheless. And sadly, that's meaning the Lions are going to have to wait longer before making that first ever Super Bowl appearance. That is going to be the craziest possible thing, D-Day, right? What would be a crazier occurrence? When the Browns get to a Super Bowl or when Detroit gets there? Like, what fan base is going to be more? And just imagine if that is the Super Bowl.
1: I mean, the answer is the Browns. They're nuts.
0: Ah, Lions fans too, though.
1: Like, they're fake nuts. The Browns fans are actual nuts. Because the Lions, it's easy to be nuts with a good team, which they have. The Browns are nuts with a bad team. Because the Lions have at least That's had true. Matthew Stafford and Jared Goff for the last, like, 15 years.
0: And Barry Sanders.
1: And Barry Sanders and Calvin Johnson. The Browns have had...
0: Oh, yeah, they've had great players.
1: I mean, they play in Cleveland, you know.
0: Joe Thomas.
1: They had great left tackle. You know, Nick Chubb for
0: Miles Garrett.
1: They had Josh Gordon for a bit in the NFL. Really,
0: Miles Garrett
1: one.
0: Was pretty good. And then, what happened? Hey, we got Jared Verse. That's what they got. Yeah, in my parts, people talked about what would happen if North Carolina ever played Duke in the tournament or in a Final Four, and then it did in Coach K's last game, and we thought that cars were going to run off the street. Cleveland-Detroit Super Bowl. We'll write that one down. Speaking of North Carolina, Bill Belichick, woof. Is he going to be the first coach fired in college football?

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The Hall of Fame game is all the rage. But let's shift our focus to college football, where we have for you the leader in the clubhouse for the first coach to be fired in the nation this year. That would be Bill Belichick at North Carolina. Yes, this year is the year, and he might be the first coach fired in the country, and this is why. There's no reason to believe it's going to be better than last year. None. They went 4-8 a year ago. They had an incredibly easy schedule. The 2026 slate, not so much. You get Miami. You play both the teams that were in the ACC championship last year. That's Duke and Virginia. You play two ACC dark horses, Louisville and Pittsburgh. Out of conference, you have Notre Dame, TCU in Ireland, and a road game at UConn out of conference. There just aren't any gimmies on the schedule whatsoever. The primary issue, and Carolina will tell you this, Bill Belichick will tell you this, the primary issue last season was how much newness there was. The amount of turnover they saw on the roster with 70 new players. So does this year's team have more continuity? Nope. 60 new players. 39 of them at

0: part of a high school class, so guys who probably aren't going to help you right away. No real projected all-conference stars are on this team. Did they make a ton of changes to the coaching staff? Yeah, Bill did change the offensive coordinator, brought Bobby Petrino in, but did he give Bobby the freedom to hire his own offensive staff? Of course not. Bobby's just going to coach with the same position coaches that are already in place, including Michael Lombardi's Nepo hire son, who is the QB coach. Really, the writing has been on the wall for the last 10 days or so. Last week, we learned that the aforementioned Mike Lombardi, who is, by the way, the highest paid GM in the country, he's been placed on administrative leave. He's being investigated reportedly for an HR issue. It's noteworthy that that news dropped via university press release, not the athletic department. Then, when Bill Belichick met with reporters this morning in Chapel Hill, he dropped another bombshell on us. Listen.
1: Yeah, I just want to let everyone know that my son Steve is on medical leave, and look forward to getting him back as soon as possible. That's a medical situation, so I really can't make any further comment on that.
0: Okay, Bill. So that's his son talking about Steve Belichick on medical leave. And Bill couldn't say if Steve will be back in time for the TCU opener in week zero. That's a little bit more than 3 weeks from now. Honestly, if you're still holding out hope that this could work, what's even the argument? Oh, you got to give him time to get his own players in there. That's pre-NIL, pre-rev share. College football thinking. That used to be a thing that people said all the time. Gotta let him get his own players in there. 3 or 4 years. Not anymore. You don't need time in college football. You need a good coach and money. Carolina's got plenty of money. They just don't have the right coach. So when will the inevitable axe come down? We're looking at the slate. We say no later than October the 3rd. Here is North Carolina's first four games. TCU and Ireland week zero. East Tennessee State week two. At Clemson, Death Valley week three. Home against Notre Dame October the 3rd. The Irish game going to be broadcast right here on Westwood One Sports. That has 1-3 written all over it. But, the spotlight games can apply more pressure for change. D-Day, prediction, Friday on shows all across America, we're going to hear people with a straight face talk about Carson Beck potentially being a guy. Because when there's no other game, well, we got to talk about something. Let's talk about this. The same way that people are talking about the Canton game, which doesn't matter, TCU North Carolina week zero is going to count, and there's nothing else going on during it. So the reaction to that game, it's going to be intense. It's going to be strong. So if they lose that game, which they're going to, let's hope by God they will beat East Tennessee State at home. The Clemson game in Death Valley, understand Clemson's taking a step back, but that's still Clemson. A Clemson team that beat your brains in last year in Chapel Hill, that could get ugly. Death Valley. And then title-contending Notre Dame? That doesn't just beat teams, but wins with style points and demolishing people? D-Day, could you see North Carolina at 1-2 before the Notre Dame game, because there's a bye after Clemson, saying, we've had enough? If TCU and Clemson are ugly enough, if those games are ugly enough, because all of these are spotlight games. Clemson, North Carolina, the TC, nothing else happening in week zero, and then Notre Dame's visiting your stadium where all your fans are going to be there for that one. And if it goes badly, oh, that's a pass the plate around and let's figure this out type of game.
2: Yeah, but you're still getting a lot of attention because of Bill. And those attention dollars still count as dollars.
0: We haven't

The calendar hasn't changed, though, enough with the rules to discourage teams from firing coaches during the season, though. Like, we've seen hires made before the seasons have ended now. Like, regular seasons. Like, James Franklin was hired to be Virginia Tech's coach before the regular season ended. So, they're, from a recruiting perspective, yes. But from a hiring perspective, there are advantages to making the move soon. When you know making the move and doing it. Because I think Carolina, you say, okay, well, there's the attention with Carolina, with Bill Belichick. In the ACC, don't forget this, D-Day, and why this is a salient point that you're making. The ACC is the only conference in the country that actually part of their revenue split as a conference factors television ratings into it. So, to encourage schools to play great out-of-conference matchups because you want the revenue split that comes from having good TV ratings, you do that. And maybe what you're saying has some merit when it comes to the Belichick piece. Oh, we can't let go of Belichick because Belichick, with Belichick comes eyeballs, and with eyeballs comes more revenue. Like, quite literally. So that'll be interesting to follow. But we have him as the leader of the clubhouse for now. First coach to be fired in college football. Last call, four phone calls. The question we're asking tonight, overrated sporting events. The Hall of Fame game, everybody looks forward to it. It talks about it, and you know, we understand why. There hasn't been football in such a long time. But the game usually doesn't deliver. Tonight kind of being an exception to that. 310-840-4910 if you want in to tell us what your nominee for that might be. In the meantime, getting to the NFL. We're watching the end of the Chris Ballard tenure as Colts GM in real time. By what we're seeing right now, he's been the GM there for a decade, and this is going to be it for Chris Ballard. You don't get to make the mistakes that Chris Ballard has made as Colts GM and still keep that job. First off, he's botched the most important position in sports. He selected Anthony Richardson number 3 overall. Limited sample size at Florida. The guy lost to Vanderbilt before it was cool to lose to Vanderbilt. Along with Jamarcus Russell, Trey Lance, and Zach Wilson, Anthony Richardson, he's among the top 5 busts of the last 20 years. And honestly, a couple of those guys, Lance and Wilson, you give the Niners and Jets a little bit of a pass, considering it was that weird COVID season coming off of, and that also affected your ability to evaluate those players. Then Chris Ballard brought in Daniel Jones, and that looked like a revelation when the Colts get off to the quick start they did. But then Danny Dimes tears his Achilles in December. And rather than taking that information and going in a different direction, perhaps pursuing Kyler Murray or Tua and free agency, Chris Ballard said, nope, we're going to double down on Daniel Jones. Pushing 30, coming off an Achilles, we're going to give him a 2-year contract, $60 million guaranteed over the life of the deal, which is a high risk coming off such a severe injury. And that would be okay if the rest of the salary cap table looked good, but spoiler alert, it doesn't. The biggest offseason signing Indy made was extending receiver Alec Pierce, which you'd feel great about if you didn't give away Michael Pittman to the Steelers for practically nothing. Then today, the Colts gave Jonathan Taylor, their running back, $39 million guaranteed. Third most lucrative contract a running back's received in NFL history. Actually, the fourth because Jahmyr Gibbs got signed later in the day. It's probably not wise to spend that much money at that position when you've had consecutive losing seasons. That's generally not what the winning teams do. Because when you spend money in some areas, you can't spend them elsewhere. And when the Colts run a 3-4 defense, yet they're dead last in the NFL in linebacker spending, that might be a problem.

0: But if you still have any doubt about the job Chris Ballard's done or the job he hasn't done, don't forget about the Sauce Gardner trade. See, Indy got off to that fast start last year, and what did Ballard do? He pushed all his chips in, traded for the Jets corner, gave up not one but two first-round draft picks in doing so, and A.D. Mitchell, the Texas receiver. And that means if Daniel Jones doesn't bounce back from that Achilles this year, there is no safety valve. There is no fallback option. They're not going to have access to the top crop of quarterbacks in next year's generational draft class because they traded for Sauce Gardner. Their ability to improve this year's roster was not helped by not having a first-round pick. So without having a contract that extends beyond this year, Chris Ballard, he seems to know that the writing's on the wall. He kind of acknowledged it when he was asked directly whether he plans to sign an extension at about this time last week.
1: No. No. I wouldn't do one.
2: Why not?
1: I'm in the last year of my deal. We need to win. We need to win.
0: We have exclusive audio, Oliver, of what Bill Belichick said to Bobby Petrino when Bobby Petrino asked, can I make any more changes to the coaching staff, please? Can
1: I? No. No.
0: No.
1: I wouldn't do one.
0: No. No. You got to coach my... You got to coach Mike Lombardi's son. No. Or the Carolina coaches, or the Carolina University president. Hey, Bill, do you mind... shaking things up a little bit, like maybe not having your son as the DC and the GM's son as the quarterback coach. Like, we're kind of paying you a lot of money here.
1: No.
0: No. No. No. Can't do it. See what we have. 310-840-4910 if you want in. D-Day's telling me that you're going to a concert Friday night? Is that true?
3: That is the plan.
0: Who are we seeing?
3: Houndmouth, baby. Get hip. They're right up your alley.
0: Houndmouth. How did you learn about Houndmouth?
3: They had a super famous song that just randomly popped up on Spotify. For me, at least. I'm sure it popped up for other people in other places, but their song Sedona is like mega famous. For an indie
0: Sedona.
3: Band, at least.
0: I do like indie bands. You know my taste pretty well. You have a good feel for it.
3: This is a band up your alley.
0: Okay. Because my favorite band is the Avett Brothers, and then it's Coldplay, and then it's the Killers. Those are my three favorite bands. And I don't even know who a strong contender for the fourth, if we're talking about bands, are. Like that's the metal stand. Houndmouth might be the answer. So that's what I'm going to do. I'm going to try to learn more about Houndmouth. And then we get to Say What? Where you'll hear from Larry Fitzgerald, Adam Vinatieri. You'll hear an amazing Luke Kuechly story. And yes, we'll make sure to break down thoroughly tonight's Hall of Fame game. Say What? Is next.
4: Packers star Micah Parsons says an October return date against the Cowboys is realistic. Imagine that. His first game back against the team that traded him away.
5: People are worried about the knee.
4: Will Parsons be ready to pack a payback punch?
5: They should be worried about how I'm going to play when I get back.
4: Westwood One Sports.
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0: D-Day's gonna go see them on Free For All Friday. When John Ford said, won't you hop on in and stay? You should totally give us a Free For All Friday phone call to let us know how the show is tomorrow night, D-Day.
1: If the show's really good, I will be inebriated by the time that our show is on.
0: All the more reason. Not on the clock. What would be your alias? What would be Denton Day's alias?
1: I don't need an alias. Who needs an alias?
0: Only losers need an alias. If you wanted to call in, if you wanted to get kind of soused and call the show and tell us about the Houndsmouth show, like, we just need to know, like, what would just tell Oliver a name so that it kind of tips us all off. Oh, okay.
1: Yeah, Denton.
0: We know who this is.
1: That'll tip him off. He'll be like, oh, I know who this is. This is the guy that I normally work with.
0: Denton in the district wants in to talk about Houndsmouth. Hey, guys. You guys. Houndsmouth. Really good. Really good. I love you guys. Did I ever tell you that? I love you guys. It's great. Nah, I think it's a good idea. Keep an eye on it. Let's hear from Hall of Famers. Let's talk Hall of Fame game and say, what?
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0: Hey, did you know that Westwood One Sports is the exclusive audio home of the Super Bowl and the NFL playoffs and Thursday Night Football and Monday Night Football and Sunday Night Football? That means we get to do a lot of cool stuff, such as call the Hall of Fame game. And Scott Graham, not to be confused with my dad, Scott Graham, he was on the call for the Hall of Fame game in Canton. And we have some of the highlights here. It was Arizona in front for a lot of the game. Carson Beck, a big part of the story, third round pick, part of the national runner-up Miami Hurricanes team. He had a touchdown pass early in the proceedings, and it sounded like this.
11: Beck under center sends a man in motion. Takes the snap. Quick throw, right side. Fade route. Caught. Touchdown. Simi Fehoko with the catch in the corner of the end zone on a perfectly placed ball by Carson Beck, who continues to shine in his debut tonight. It puts the Arizona Cardinals back on top, 13-7.
0: 15 of 19, 188 yards, a touchdown pass right there for Carson Beck. But D-Day, would you believe me if I told you that Carson Beck actually didn't have the highest QB rating of Arizona quarterbacks tonight? USC and former Pittsburgh quarterback. Wasn't there like two other schools that this guy played at too? Kadon Slovis. 9 of 10 passing, 106 yards and a touchdown pass. His QB rating, 144.2 to Carson Beck's 125.4. Where else did Kadon Slovis play right off the top of your head as a college football nut?
1: You are right that there was one more for Keaton Slovis.
0: High BYU. Major. High major. Yeah, BYU. There it is. Yeah. He is an Arizona kid, so playing for the Cardinals, pretty cool. USC, Pittsburgh, BYU went undrafted and dealing as well. But Carson Beck is the story that everyone's going to overreact to on Friday. We're trying not to be that show. But we do remember on Black Friday 2024, one of the best college football games that season was watching the rivalry between the hedges between Georgia and Georgia Tech. Haynes King, Brent Key, and the Jackets nearly upset Carson Beck's Georgia Bulldogs. It went to several overtimes. It went to that weird two-point shootout that nobody

0: everybody likes in college football, and Georgia ended up prevailing against the Jackets. Haynes King was that Georgia Tech quarterback then. He is the Carolina Panthers quarterback that took over for Kenny Pickett tonight. He played most of the game. 21 of 34 passing, 180 yards, 2 touchdowns through the air. But Haynes King adds an extra element with his feet. 3 rushes for 39 yards. And this play on the very last snap with Carolina trailing Arizona 30-27.
1: Here it is. This is your ball game. 2 seconds left to go. Arizona 30, Carolina 27. What should be the final play of the ball game from the 5-yard line. King takes the snap. Has a little time. Now scrambling ahead. He's going to try to run for it. He dives for the end zone. Touchdown! Haynes King scrambles into the end zone with all zeros on the clock. And the Carolina Panthers are celebrating like mad in the end zone. They have won the Hall of Fame game 33-30.
0: Football rocks. Dudes rock. Scott Graham on the call. Westwood One Sports. Haynes King with the game-winning touchdown. Why are the Carolina Panthers and the Arizona Cardinals in this game? Well, because they have Hall of Famers going into the Hall this weekend. Larry Fitzgerald, Mr. Arizona Cardinal, was asked whether or not he ever considered joining a team that actually has pedigree, joining stronger NFL teams in hopes to potentially win a Super Bowl, which he never did in his career. And Larry had some comments that might raise some eyebrows.
2: I would be lying to you if it didn't cross my mind. I didn't think about it, you know, even had conversations about it, but never seriously tried to put it in motion. You know, I loved where I was at, and quite frankly, I don't know if it would have meant the same for me if I'd have went to somewhere who was already some super team, and I was just a part of that super team that already existed before I got there. You know, there would be a cheapness that I would feel about it personally.
0: Follow-up question. So you're a Michael Jordan guy versus LeBron, I guess. Michael's the greatest. Rather than LeBron, seems to be what Larry's opinion. Tell me you're a Michael guy without telling me you're a Michael guy. Larry Fitzgerald, man, it's a special career. It's a unique career for all the reasons that just staying at Arizona his entire career for one, but second in career receptions, second in career receiving yards? That's crazy. Only Jerry Rice has more receptions than you and more receiving yards than you. And let's not forget this, D-Day. Kurt Warner finished his career with Arizona in 2009. How many Arizona Cardinals starting quarterbacks do you think you can name that Larry Fitzgerald caught passes from? Talking about his last decade in the NFL. Not his first 5-6 years where he got to enjoy having a Hall of Famer throw to him, but the last decade where that's the part where him having that many receptions and that much receiving yards is impressive when you consider who the quarterbacks are. How many do you think you could rattle off?
3: Kurt Warner, Matt Leinart.
0: After Kurt Warner.
3: Does Leinart count?
0: Because he was before Kurt.
3: But I think he might have played after him. Carson Palmer, Kyler Murray.
0: Yeah, those are the two big ones. But then you get into the fun range. You want to talk about Kevin Cobb and Ryan Lindley?
3: It feels like I'm a counter.
0: How about Josh Rosen?
3: Josh Rosen, fake quarterback. Was a McCown not in there?
0: I assume he is. I don't have the list in front of me.
3: I thought you had the list. Damn, I was in my trivia bag.
0: I got the card. Let me get the Cardinals starting quarterbacks here. Okay. Because you're right. There has to be a McCown somewhere in there, right?

0: Josh McCown apparently did not start any games last decade for the Arizona Cardinals. How about that? Drew Stanton.
1: Legend.
0: Remember Drew Stanton?
1: Yeah. Oh, I pulled this list up. Lord have mercy. This is terrible.
0: Sam Bradford.
1: Jesus. Oh, my
0: it's
1: God.
0: It's pretty rough.
1: John Ryan Skelton? Hoyer. Who even is that?
0: I Max think John Hall? Skelton started... I think John Skelton started a playoff game for the Arizona Cardinals.
1: He did, because somebody got hurt. Derek Anderson? Browns
0: Panthers
1: legend?
0: Panthers legend?
1: Oh. Is that Browns? Got them 10-6?
0: Yeah, yeah.
1: Blaine Gabbert? Oh, my God.
0: Again, so we're going to talk with Kurt Warner tomorrow about Larry Fitzgerald and his Hall of Fame case. And just for his career, is Larry Fitzgerald finishing second all-time in receptions and receiving yards, given the quarterbacks we just rattled off, more impressive than Jerry Rice having Joe Montana and Steve Young throwing to him his entire career?
1: Respectfully, no. I feel like it's easier for good wide receivers to have a lot of receptions when they have awful quarterbacks, because who else are they throwing it to? Hey, you
0: suck.
1: But
0: they still have to throw it to them.
1: Go to 11. Hey, Max Hall.
0: You still have to throw it to him.
1: Just throw to the guy over there who's really tall, and he lines up kind of weird on the line of scrimmage. Just throw to him.
0: The guy with the butt that we talked about before has the big rump. That guy, Larry Fitzgerald. We're not opening that can of worms again. I don't know if that's going to come up with Kurt Warner tomorrow.
1: Can of worms or can of peaches?
0: Hey now. Adam Vinatieri, Pro Football Hall of Famer. He was talking about being the third primary kicker to get into the hall earlier today, and here's what he had to say.
2: I never thought that it was a sure thing. You know, there's so many great players. You know, every year they make the list of the guys that are nominated for the Hall of Fame, and I'm dumbfounded on how they can figure out how you can whittle it down to 4, 5, 6 guys. You know, I'm just it, because there's so many guys that are worthy of that.
0: Adam Vinatieri, it's the Peter King rule. Can you tell the story of the NFL without this guy being mentioned? If the answer is yes, he's not a Hall of Famer. If the answer is no, put him in. Oh, but he's a kicker. Well, Adam Vinatieri is the NFL's all-time leading scorer. Adam Vinatieri, if not for the kick and the tuck rule game through the snow, who knows what the Patriots dynasty would become, if it would be a dynasty at all. 2 game-winning kicks in the Super Bowl. 2 more Super Bowl appearances with the Colts. It's just... And the win in 2006, Peyton Manning. Heck, you want to talk about Devin Hester, who got inducted last year. Who kicked it to Devin Hester in that Super Bowl? Adam Vinatieri. He's just a central piece of NFL history and the fabric of NFL history, and he belongs in the Pro Football Hall of Fame. Darren Gant has covered Luke Kuechly's entire career. He's one of the 50 Pro Football Hall of Fame voters. Joined us from the press box in Canton earlier tonight following Carolina's 33-30 win against the Cardinals. And the information I had going into our conversation with Darren, he had an incredible Luke Kuechly story regarding one of his co-workers with the Carolina Panthers. Enjoy this.
3: Here's the thing about Luke Kuechly, and if you go to Panthers.com, we've got an entire archive of Luke Kuechly to the Hall of Fame content. People are going to love it. But a lot of this stuff that we've learned about Luke Kuechly is that in addition to being an incredible football player, he's a normal human being. He hangs out with equipment guys, the op staff. I mean, he doesn't just put on the letter jacket and show up and talk to players. He's a man of the people. And so one of his people is Greg Allman from the equipment room. Greg's wife, Bonnie, is our VP of venue operations over at Bank of America Stadium. Well, before they had kids, they

0: had a big 120-pound Newfoundland named Paxton. And Luke calls one night. Bonnie answers. Hey, Bonnie, what's going on? It's Luke. What's up, Luke? Hey, I bought some barbecue, and I want to come over and play with the dog. Is that okay? Sure, Luke Keekly. Bring barbecue to the house, play with the dog. So he gets to the house. They eat the barbecue. He plays with the dog. And at a certain point, Bonnie's like, my husband and I were going to watch a movie tonight, Luke. Do you want to just stay? And he was like, yeah, cool, sure. And Bonnie said, and there we were, me, my husband, and Luke Keekly sitting on the couch watching The Notebook.
1: Amazing. Just an amazing story. Just sitting there watching The Notebook. Our guy, Darren Gant. Or his friend. Yes, D-Day.
2: I want to know what kind of barbecue he brought over. And did he bring enough for everybody? Because what happens if you buy the barbecue first, and then they say, no, you can't come over. And then you have three people's worth of barbecue. Now, I think he could eat it. You know, he's a linebacker, leftovers. But still.
1: Leftovers, too. A couple other things about Luke. Huge fisherman. Like, when he is away from football, he is fishing. That is what Luke Keekly is doing. That's what Luke Keekly does. And he is really that everyman. I've told this story, but I just remember, I'll never forget watching the World Cup final, and Luke just posted up, sat next to us, and started watching the game, and he would like ask us questions, just be like, hey, well, who's this guy? Do you like this team? Is this player? Like, just one of the guys hanging out, watching ball. Ball knower, Luke Keekly. Going to be on television as part of Netflix's TV package, Noah Eagle. And Luke Keekly calling games this year. That includes the Thanksgiving Eve game between the Packers and the Rams. A lot of fun. Didn't think we'd have this much fun tonight with the Hall of Fame game. But yet, here we are. I'm going to make my way back out to the golf course on Friday. PGA Tour event is in Sedgefield, Greensboro, North Carolina. Don't know if that's on your radar at all, D-Day.
2: Not at all.
1: Do you have something else?
2: I was going to ask you about something in relation to Luke Keekly, and then it totally slipped my mind. Well, yeah, I lost it.
1: Well, we'll get to, if you recircle it, let me know, because when I went to the golf course today, my intent was I had never watched Brooks Koepka play golf before, so I wanted to follow Brooks around a little bit, did that, and somebody who knew me from the show walks up to me and says, by the way, his wife's not here. Okay, thanks for letting me know that. Which begs the question, is Brooks Koepka more famous than Jenna Sims is? Or do more people know who Jenna Sims is than know who Brooks Koepka?
2: Who is Jenna Sims?
1: This is the part where you get on the Google machine.
2: Can I Google
1: it on a work
2: computer?
1: Like, you introduced me to that one actress. I mean, you can. Like, you introduced me to that actress that was in The True Detective Season 1 that I didn't know by name.
2: Alexander DiCaprio.
1: Because I don't watch as many.
2: Yeah.
1: I wasn't familiar. I felt like Shaq. Sorry, I was unfamiliar with your game. But Jenna Sims, talented.
2: What does she do?
1: And, well.
2: What are her talents?
1: She's a model. And talented.
2: Apparently she's in movies, too.
1: Is that right?
2: Yeah, you ain't seen none of these movies. And you're the movie guy. Unless you loved Sharknado 5. Global
1: Not a Sharknado
2: Swarming.
1: Person.
2: That's a real name.
1: Not sure who I'm going to follow at the golf course today.
2: Tiger Round?
1: Out there on Friday, but look forward to getting back out there. What's that? Tiger
2: is Tiger
1: around.
2: Or
1: he showed
2: busy?
1: Up. You know, he's just busy. Not golfing. Hanging out with Charlie, watching him golf. Charlie's not there either. Jim Nance is going to be out there. So I might see Jim Nance.
2: Ask him about Romo.

0: Probably not.
1: Jim!
0: That's what I will say if I see him.
1: Jim!
0: Do you think that's what happens when Jim walks around in public? People yell at him, Jim!
2: I hope not. I think you love Tony Romo more than most people.
0: I do. Fascinated by Tony Romo. What do we got and put it to bed today?
2: I think I'm beefing with my apartment complex. I'll tell you why next.
3: Cleveland can't figure out its quarterback situation. Said just about everybody for the last quarter century. And this year, questions keep coming. Shedeur Sanders or Deshaun Watson? Those are the options in Cleveland.
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0: Denton Day asks, is Will the Thrill Dalton going with you to the Wyndham Championship, the PGA Tour event on Friday? Yes, he is. Because we're going to go to Margaritaville on Free For All Friday, hours before we're celebrating on the air. And I'm going to have myself a loaded land shark, which led to Oliver asking, what's a loaded land shark? Glad you asked. It's when the bartender hands you a land shark beer and you take however much of a sip you want to take out of said beverage, and then whatever's left in the can, they fill to the top with tequila and then shake it up and hand it back to you. That's what you do. So you take a pretty big swig, you get more of that tequila mix, and it's nice. Maybe we could document this somehow on our channel. Would there be an appetite for that, you think, on Free For All Friday, us celebrating Free For All Friday during the day at Margaritaville with loaded Landshark in hand?
1: Sure. Why not? Especially if you shotgun
0: it. YouTube channel. Cool. YouTube channel, guys. Westwood One Sports. I'm going to do that. That's what I'm going to do.
1: Yeah, if this live video gets 20 likes, Josh will shotgun a loaded Landshark that's half tequila.
0: Like it all. If we get 20 likes, I'm going to chug half the can and then have the other half be tequila. Boom. Now let's close out the program by putting this show to bed.
1: I'm beefing with my apartment.

0: as well. We got back from a trip a couple of weeks ago, and there's a note in the door. You're like, uh-oh, what is this note in the door? So we pull it out, we open it up as we walk into the apartment, and it's a note saying, hey, we're going to have pest control come by on this date, and the date is August 7th, so today, technically on the East Coast. Hey, pest control is coming by August 7th. And I was like, sick. We've never had an issue with this, but the preventative care is top-notch. So let's prevent an issue from occurring, right? And they said in this, like, hey, normally this costs a lot of money, but we are giving it to residents free of charge. And I said, if it's free, it's for me. But I kept reading, Josh. And what happened when I got to the bottom was it told us what we had to do to make this pest control thing work. We have to empty everything out of the kitchen. Pots, pans, silverware, everything. If it is in the kitchen, it cannot be in the kitchen. And we had to basically move the entire kitchen to another room. My entire kitchen is to the left of me.
1: Really?
0: The entire thing.
1: Can I see?
0: I'm going to have to turn lights on. I know that my wife wants this to be public in here, but there's like knife blocks, air fryers, there's cutting boards, there's macaroni and cheese boxes.
1: See, I found a couple of bugs down where I'm at the moment, and so I got this really heavy duty, like insect and ant killer, and I went to town today, man. When I say I went to town, I did, all around the premises and in this room. And not going to lie, it feels pretty good. It feels pretty good to take care of business, stand on business, as they say.
0: Well, if
1: I think grammar school.
0: I'm worried that the people aren't going to come. They're going to be like, oh, actually, we got caught up and we didn't get to your apartment in time. And that's not going to go over well.
1: Yeah, that'd be tough. I think grammar school is having a positive effect on your guy. I disagree. I think we are making

0: making more progress than you think. It's just not as noticeable the same way that you, if you see somebody every day, you don't recognize the growth. But when you, like, you don't see your aunt or your cousin, or if you don't see your cousin who's younger for 6 months, a year, you get to see the growth a lot more in every visit than you would if you saw them every day. That's what I'm saying. I think we're making more growth than I'm getting credit for. And got a win today in grammar school. Felt very good about it. Solid.
1: He gave you some easy topics.
0: It can't be when I win, it was too easy. When I lose, you're a dumbass. It just can't be that.
1: Well, I never called you that.
0: I know, but that's the sense. That's what happens. It's when you lose. I'm disappointed in you. When you win, it can't
1: be every rap song.
0: It can't just be I'm proud of you. It can't just be I'm happy for you, and happy for your success. No, it's too easy. That's what I get. It's unbelievable.
1: I'll give you the attaboy if you go 3 for 3, no lifeline.
0: Maybe I could try to drop some of these expressions in interviews with golfers tomorrow. Could be a good idea.
1: Yes, please talk to Brooks Koepka about extendos.
0: And dripping the bezel. I don't know if that's going to make the cut. Make sure to follow Linnell's Cleveland Browns camp coverage. We got Kurt Warner that's going to be with the show on Free For All Friday. So it's going to be a banger of a show. We hope you're with us for it. Drake Toll, good luck topping this. You too, Addie Bates. Good luck with that. And Pete Souza, all those people. Because they're on the way. From Oliver and Denton and Darren Gant and all the Hall of Famers and Scott Graham. I'm Josh Graham.
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0: we've ever seen. Decided on the very last snap, Haynes King scoring a touchdown for the Carolina Panthers over the Arizona Cardinals. It seems appropriate that we talk about the class that's going in. Because if that was the best Hall of Fame game we've seen in recent memory, this is one of the best Pro Football Hall of Fame classes that we've seen in recent memory. Three of the five inductees that are going in this year might be the greatest players in the history of their respective franchises. Drew Brees turned the Saints into one of the NFL's laughingstocks into a Super Bowl champion. It only took him 4 years to do so. By the way, because we're Westwood One Sports, partnered with the NFL, home of Super Bowl 61, we had a chance to catch up with Drew Brees a short while ago. You'll hear that in just a moment. We'll hear from other Hall of Famers in this class that we're talking about throughout tonight's show. He's one of the greatest passers of all time. He's in this class. Greatest Saint of all time. Luke Kuechly will be the second youngest inductee at 35 years old. The only younger inductee, Gale Sayers. The moment he put on a Carolina Panthers uniform, he was the best defensive player in the league. Rookie of the year, then defensive player of the year in year two. Five first-team all-pro nods in his eight NFL seasons. And then there's Larry Fitzgerald, who is Mr. Arizona Cardinal. Second most receptions all-time. Second all-time in receptions, too. He never played for another team. And today, he was asked about whether or not he was tempted to play elsewhere. And Larry had an answer you're going to want to hear.
1: I would be lying to you if it didn't cross my mind. I didn't think about it, you know, even had conversations about

0: about it, but never seriously tried to put it in motion. You know, I loved where I was at, and quite frankly, I don't know if it would have meant the same for me if I'd have went to somewhere who was already some super team, and I was just a part of that super team that already existed before I got there. You know, there would be a cheapness that I would feel about it personally.
1: Larry Fitzgerald firing shots at LeBron James? Is that what's happening here? Going from team to team, super teams. Kind of how it sounded. But he remained with the Arizona Cardinals his entire career. You can make the case, greatest Arizona Cardinal ever. Adam Vinatieri, greatest kicker of all time. He's in this class. He is the league's all-time career scoring leader. He tracked down Morton Anderson to do so. This is always the rule that Peter King put forth. If you can tell the story of the NFL without talking about this player, don't put them in. But if you can't tell the story of the NFL without this player being mentioned, they're a Hall of Famer. Plain and simple. You literally can't tell the story of the NFL without, or this century certainly, without mentioning Adam Vinatieri. The tuck rule kick began the Patriots dynasty. Two game-winning kicks in the Super Bowl. Four titles altogether. 25 years in the league, Adam Vinatieri. He's just the third primary kicker to ever be inducted. He shared some thoughts on that distinction and his induction earlier today.
2: I never thought that it was a sure thing. You know, there's so many great players. You know, every year they make the list of the guys that are nominated for the Hall of Fame, and I'm dumbfounded on how they can figure out how you can whittle it down to four, five, six guys. You know, because there's so many guys that are worthy of that.
1: And he's one of the five that goes in this year's Hall. So we mentioned Drew Brees, we mentioned Luke Kuechly, we mentioned Larry Fitzgerald, we mentioned Adam Vinatieri. Don't forget about the final inductee, Niners legend Roger Craig. Because of the Bill Belichick debacle earlier this year, it almost seems like Roger Craig is being overlooked because, unlike Bill, he got elected in from the senior class group. But that's not the case. Bill Walsh revolutionized offensive football with the West Coast offense. The idea of throwing the ball sideways, intermediately, rather than going down the field, Don Coryell, Air Coryell style, that's what the West Coast offense was all about. And a key piece of that evolution was having tailbacks being involved in the passing game. And that's where Roger Craig came in. He was Marshall Faulk before Marshall Faulk. He was Christian McCaffrey before Christian McCaffrey. So him getting that credit and his influence on the league by being the key puzzle piece for Bill Walsh revolutionizing offensive football, it's awesome. And when you hear the current Hall of Famers speak about this class, they speak so glowingly and reverentially of Roger Craig. But with the Hall of Fame game in mind, we're asking this question today. What is the most overrated sporting event pretend is super fun but actually isn't? See, tonight was an exception where the game finished out well, but usually, kind of like what we saw in the first quarter, the biggest highlights you get from a Hall of Fame game where nobody's playing in it are punts. You had two punts inside the five. So we asked the question, what's a sporting event that we overhype that is talked about more than it probably deserves, the product deserves? 310-840-4910 if you want in. Josh Graham here with you, Westwood One Sports Night. As mentioned, our team had a chance to visit with all the Hall of Famers tonight. You'll hear from them throughout the show. Hard for us not to get to the first ballot Hall of Famer, Drew Brees, here as first, as Drew is the quarterback that brought New Orleans from, again, being the laughingstock to being a Super Bowl champion. Our Scott Graham had a chance to visit with him, as did James Lofton, and here's how that conversation sounded.
3: Drew, congratulations.
4: Thank you, guys. How's it going?
3: It's going okay for us. How's it going for you? Because weekends don't get a whole lot busier than this one.
4: Yeah, this is day one, though. I think we're pacing ourselves.

0: You know, we've certainly made the rounds today. But look, we kicked it off the right way. I got to hang out with Coach Lofton yesterday in the hotel lobby, along with a bunch of other Hall of Famers, and so that was kind of the first taste of what I think these next five days are going to be all about. And honestly, it's the relationships that we've built, you know, over time, not just with my teammates, but honestly, my new teammates now, you know, my Hall of Fame class, and all of these incredible Hall of Famers that have really paved the way for all of us. It's just, it's really humbling and an honor to be a part of this.
1: Drew, I was at a function earlier today, and a kid walked up in a number 12 jersey, and I go, "Oh, Marcus Colston." And he looks at me, and he's about 6 years old. He goes, "No, Olave."
0: Right.
1: And so you were able to play long enough where guys changed numbers, they had different jerseys coming in. But your rookie year, you and LaDainian Tomlinson come in. What do you remember about those first preseasons?
0: You know, it was obviously when we got there in 2001, the Chargers had been 1-15 the year before.
1: Yes.
0: You know, the worst team in football, and you know, there was a lot of wholesale changes made that offseason, especially at the, you know, quarterback position. You know, they brought in Doug Flutie and then drafted LaDainian Tomlinson with that, the fifth pick of the draft. You know, after they had traded with Atlanta and they had gotten Tim Dwight in that trade, and you know, Curtis Conway was already there. I think we acquired another pick the next year where we drafted Rashay Caldwell, and then they draft me in the second round. And so you just began to see the vision take place for the type of guys that they wanted to bring into that locker room, alongside some incredible leaders that already existed there, like Junior Seau, Rodney Harrison, and so many others, and then really start to begin to build, rebuild the culture and the chemistry for a winning and a championship team. And so that's what I felt like the offseason and preseason was all about, was building that chemistry, that camaraderie, and that culture.
1: I know a lot of fans will remember your injury and then your departure and going to New Orleans. What was it about that relationship with you and Sean Payton that just clicked from day one?
0: Well, first off, you know, he chose me, and I'll never, I can never repay him for that.
1: Yes, you did.
0: Yeah. Well, I worked every day to do it. We'll just put it that way. I woke up every day feeling like I had to continue to prove him right, and make him, you know, make him proud, and make him feel like he made the right decision. And so, you know, he also did a great job alongside Mickey Loomis and others in that organization to build a championship culture, you know, going out and getting the right type of guys, which, look, was hard to do in 2006, you know, post-Katrina, where, you know, the city of New Orleans was destroyed. The team hadn't even been in New Orleans the year before. They'd been playing games in San Antonio and everywhere else. And so nobody really knew what it was going to be like coming back. And so I think, you know, a lot of guys were taking a bit of a chance, and yet they just had to have a vision beyond football, you know, that this was about something so much greater than themselves. And they were going to build something really unique and really special there, and that's what we did.
2: Appreciate Drew Brees spending the time with us tonight. Very cool to hear from this incredible Hall of Fame class that's going in. However, it's weird, D-Day. Ever since we had Darren Gant join us, Pro Football Hall of Fame voter, who was telling Luke Kuechly stories, getting a lot of feedback from folks. We heard from Atlanta, we're seeing it on social media, that there are people who believe Luke Kuechly should not be in the Hall of Fame. And apparently Sean in West Virginia is one of those people. 310-840-4910. Sean, why? Why? What do you have against Luke Kuechly?
3: I'm just saying there seems like there's some sort of weird bias towards Kuechly. I didn't, like I said, I didn't cheat, I didn't Google it, and thanks for having me on. I'm not West Virginia.
2: There's
3: man.
2: A
3: Winchester,
2: bias
3: Virginia.
2: Towards the Carolina Panthers? When is there ever bias against small market teams?
3: Oh, no. The Panthers, for a couple of years, and then we had great bouts with them when they had Delahomies and stuff. I just don't. The
2: Who's
3: years
2: we?
3: That he won those, when he won the Defensive Player of the Year and stuff, it was kind of like a, you know, he was
2: Who's
3: never a Ray
2: we?
3: Lewis.
2: You're in
3: he
2: West
3: was,
2: Virginia. Who's we?
3: No,
2: is it Pittsburgh?
3: No,
2: who are we talking
3: Virginia.
2: About?
3: I am not in West Virginia. Stop it.
2: Well, then who's the we, then?
3: Old Dominion.
2: Is it the Commanders?
3: I'm a Commanders fan, yeah. I'm a Commanders fan, of course. But I grew up with great battles with the Panthers, with, you know, the names are... But like I said, I didn't cheat, didn't go look at stats and stuff. But I do remember when he did win those awards, it was kind of like, there are other people that were... I mean, I'm just saying because it kind of, you know...

0: He was a white linebacker. I mean, at the time.
1: Do you think Patrick Willis should have been in the Hall of Fame?
0: Isn't he?
1: Yeah, do you think he should be?
0: Patrick Willis is in the Hall of Fame.
1: Do you think he should be? He is in the Hall of Fame. Do you think he should be? Is he deserving? Yes, of course.
0: He led the 49ers.
1: They have Patrick Willis. Patrick Willis has 7 Pro Bowls, 5 first-team All-Pro seasons, and 8 years in the league. Luke Kuechly, 7 Pro Bowls, 5 first-team All-Pros, and 8 seasons in the league. They're the same player.
0: I understand that, but
2: look at that. But I do remember when he did win those awards.
3: Hello,
1: All right, I think I've had enough from Virginia. There goes Sean. Lost your connection a little bit there. If you have no issue with Patrick Willis being in, then you should be okay. And I was trying to track the argument, D-Day. Was he trying to say Luke Kuechly, there was bias because he's a white linebacker? Did I hear that right?
4: I like he made your fandom come out. That's what I got. That was the goal of Sean. Carolina Panther fan Josh is here.
1: No, I do have a special place in my heart for Luke because I covered the Panthers for 8 years. And this is the funny part. I covered really bad football teams. Like only bad football I saw. So I covered the end of Luke Kuechly, the end of Greg Olsen's tenure. And after every one of the losses D-Day, I wouldn't go and pursue talking to whatever. This was at the end of Cam Newton. Obviously you'd try to wait for Cam Newton and talk to him. But if it wasn't Cam, I would post up at Greg Olsen's locker. I'd post up at Luke Kuechly's locker. Because every single time those guys spoke, I felt I learned something. And so it doesn't surprise me at all that Greg Olsen is the best color analyst on television in the game right now. And Luke Kuechly is probably going to become that working with our Westwood One teammate, Noah Eagle, who is doing the Netflix games. It's going to be Noah Eagle and Luke Kuechly on TV together. So learned a ton. Bias towards the Carolina Panthers. It's an interesting idea. Let's go to Matt. He's in Houston. Let's do one more on this. Matt, Luke Kuechly, deserving?
5: Yes, of course he's deserving. So I just called in because I wanted to... Can you hear me?
1: Yeah, I can hear you just fine.
5: Okay, great. Awesome. Yeah, so he's definitely deserving. The last caller was talking about, I don't know, really whatever he was talking about. But Luke Kuechly came into the league... Rookie of the Year, had all these different awards, but the one thing that I respected more than anything else was the fact that he put his body on the line. Yeah, he doesn't have as big of a resume as everybody else because he only played 8 years, I think 8 or 9 years. And the fact that he put his body on the line for this team was like you can't find somebody in the locker room more valuable than that. Like, it's got to build a great culture. So, like, he was one of the most important pieces for the Panthers. And I'm a Houston, right? Like, I'm a Houston Texans fan. But Luke Kuechly is my favorite defensive player of all time. And he's not the best of all time, but he is my favorite just the way he played and his attitude towards the game. He knew he was playing a game, and he put his life out on the line for it, and it showed. And so, like,
1: no doubt.
5: These callers that don't respect him and that don't think that he deserves to have that, like, they just don't know football. They don't understand what they're talking about. Like, you can look at numbers all you want to, but the impact that guy had on the field was amazing.
1: Matthew, that's a great call. Appreciate it from Houston. And there's no dismissive line that you can say nowadays, regardless if you're talking about sports or not, than simply saying the words, you don't know ball. And that's what you pretty much just said to the idea. Not just one guy, several who are reaching out saying, Luke Kuechly isn't a Hall of Famer. You don't know ball. And we'll hear from Luke Kuechly later this hour. But up next, more of your calls, 310-840-4910. After today, why it's clear we're watching the end of one NFL GM's tenure. Keep it here on Westwood One Sports Night.
6: Packers star Micah Parsons says an October return date against the Cowboys is realistic. Imagine that. His first game back against the team that traded him away.
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9: 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It was 100 plus degrees. We were hot. We were on fire. We were yelling our hearts out. You could feel the intensity rising. 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But all I know is that I had what it took. I am a United States Marine.
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0: What's the answer? Most overrated sporting event that we pretend super fun, but most times isn't. The Pro Football Hall of Fame game generally falls into this category, except that fourth quarter was a lot of fun. Carolina winning on the last play. 310-840-4910 if you want in. Let's go to Anthony. He's in San Francisco. Anthony, give me the overhype sporting event, the sporting event we overhype.
1: I have an easy one. I have a good one. It's one that if I had the opportunity, I would fire it into the sun respectfully. Every year, we pretend like it matters. Every year, we pretend like we care, and we don't. And it is respectfully, it is Army-Navy. It's never good.
0: Oh my God.
1: They score like 20 points. It's triple options. They never pass the ball. The only reason we care is because there's no other game that day. And that's why they put it there, probably. If it was week four, or they put it the third Saturday in October, if they put it Black Friday, no one would care. Because we would watch every other college football game that we like way more, and we pretend we care. And I don't know why we do it.
0: Anthony, can I tell you something? Can I tell you something?
1: Yes. Yes.
0: I have written down right in front of me on this screen, Army-Navy being the college football version of the Hall of Fame game. You and I are on the same page. I agree with everything you just said.
1: Look, I understand, you know, props are military.
0: Here's the thing. I love America. I love our troops. I do too. The pageantry is amazing. The game sucks. You're right. You couldn't be more right. The game sucks. But the troops do not. And the pageantry doesn't, and singing second, and all of that is outside of the game. D-Day, are you with us, D-Day? Thanks, Anthony. I love the call. Appreciate it.
2: This is usually a tough watch, but I do love covering it. It's fun.
0: Oh, so you've been. I've never been to the Army-Navy game.
2: I haven't been, but I usually do a post-game show about it on Sirius.
0: Got it. So again, love America. Love the troops. I can already see it on the ESPN scroll or somewhere on the bottom of the screen. Westwood One sports talk host says America, and specifically the Naval Academy and the Army suck. That's what Josh Graham just said. Nope. Just saying that's a great nomination on his part. Just an excellent nomination. 310-840-4910 if you want in on the program. Let's actually put a bow on the Hall of Fame game real quick. We got Luke Kuechly, who we're gonna hear from in about 15 minutes, catching up with all the Hall of Famers. BDOT's gonna join us at the top of next hour. That's gonna be a lot of fun as well. Carson Beck, do we have Oliver Popular, the sound from different parts of the game tonight, specifically Carson Beck and Haynes King, their scores here? Perhaps we can get to that. Let's get to the calls first. Let's go to Mr. Jones. He's in Atlanta, has thoughts on the Hall of Fame game. Mr. Jones, before we get to those highlights, what do you have on it?
3: I didn't see the game, unfortunately. I can't even believe I missed the game tonight. There's no way you're telling me there was a game tonight and I did not see it. Yeah, I'm really tripping.
0: What have I told you? It was decided on the last play of the game. And it was two former quarterbacks in the state of Georgia, Haynes King, going head-to-head with Carson Beck.
3: Hey, well, at least it was two quarterbacks from Georgia. Hey, at least we could get those kudos, right? You know what I'm saying? But I was calling, and I'm with the caller. That Army-Navy game, yeah, that's so overrated. You know what I'm saying? They act like it's the granddaddy of them all and all that kind of stuff. I'm like, bro, come on. You know what I'm saying? That's why you're right. That's why they put it on the game where nobody else is on TV, because you have no elsewhere. You might as well watch it. There's nothing else on. You know what I'm saying? But also, yeah. To what you

0: there before you went to commercial. Those who are not respecting Keekly, yeah, bro, you don't know football. I'm telling you, your face on the radio right now, bro. Anybody that calls in, that's called in, that has disrespected Keekly, yeah, bro, you don't watch football. You don't know ball. You don't even need to be. Yeah, you're just wasting your money going to the games. I mean, yeah. But, like, and I actually thought he played 10 years and, like, the he only played 8 or 9, but, bro, went so hard for those 8, 7, 9, however long he played. He went so hard between him and Ray Lewis. Boy, listen, it was no other linebacker. If you really know ball, there's no other line. I don't care if Brian Urlacher, give me Keekly. Keekly made all the plays. Keekly was Go ahead, brother.
1: Since you missed the game tonight, Mr. Atlanta, I got something for you. Appreciate the call, by the way. Mr. Jones parted me from Atlanta. Got the highlights here in case you missed it. My guy Scott Graham, my name's Josh Graham, by the way. No relation, Scott Graham and myself. The calls of the game, Carson Beck, it looked like was gonna be the story. Quarterback controversy, anybody in Arizona? 15 of 19, 188 yards, he had a touchdown. But the final play of the game, it was Haynes King for the Carolina Panthers, former Georgia Tech Yellow Jacket, doing this.
2: Here it is. This is your ball game. 2 seconds left to go. Arizona 30, Carolina 27. What should be the final play of the ball game from the 5-yard line. King takes the snap. Has a little time. Now scrambling ahead. He's going to try to run for it. He dives for the end zone. Touchdown! Haynes King scrambles into the end zone with all zeros on the clock. And the Carolina Panthers are celebrating like mad in the end zone. They have won the Hall of Fame game 33-30.
1: Entertaining stuff. Do you know what else was bound to happen? You take shots at the Army-Navy game, you're going to hear about it. Let's go to Larry, who's in Ohio. Larry, what do you got?
3: Hey, Josh. How you doing, brother?
1: Hi, Larry. I'm well. Hey, where are you at on the Army-Navy game? Yeah.
3: Well, I served in the United States Army. Like I was telling your screener, listen, you will not find a more hard-hitting game in any college football game. I'm a Buckeye fan. We don't like Michigan. Army don't like Navy. But at the end of the day, we all take the same oath. When the game is over, we're brothers in arms. So anybody that says, yeah, they run a boring triple option, whatever, it's evolved a little bit over the years, but it's a game of tradition, okay? Yeah, there's a reason why they put that game on where nobody else, because we need to respect the men and women that serve in this United States military, whether you're Army, Navy, Marines, Air Force. But I'm telling you right now, I mean, I've watched that game. I'm 64 years old. I've watched that game year in and year out, and you will not have a more hard-hitting game in any college game in the country. That's just all I got to say.
1: Larry?
3: God bless the United States.
1: I love it. Thank you for the service. Yeah, thanks, and God bless the United States. Let's go to Lewis. He's in Cleveland. Lewis, we're hearing from the state of Ohio right now. Where are you on this?
4: Yep, I'm coming out of Cleveland, and my dad served. He's 78 years old. My sister just retired, and she's 43. One's Army, one's Navy. It's a great battle. It's a fun time for my family, and to hear people talk down on it is absolutely ridiculous.
1: Well, you get why people are saying it. It's the triple option in the game's 9-6. Like, we're not dismissing the pageantry. We're not dismissing the pageantry. It's the product of the game is what we're talking about. It's the game itself.
4: I fully understand that. I fully understand about, you know, the gameplay and how they do things and everything like that. But you can't downplay, you know, just You guys are just
1: the pageantry.
4: Like,
1: yes, just, there's the word. You can't downplay the singing second and the cadets and the mids and the president being there and

0: all the stuff and the fanfare and the history. You can't downplay that, and we're not. But we're talking about the actual 60 minutes on the field. That's all we're talking about.
1: I fully understand that. I know sometimes it is boring and it's stagnant and stuff like that, but you can't just crap on the Army Navy part of it. It's just disrespectful.
0: Here's what we know about the state of Ohio. You guys love football and appreciate the call from Cleveland. We see in Canton, Ohio, how much they love football out that way. Let's go to James. He's in Gainesville. James has thoughts on the Hall of Fame. We're going to hear from Luke Kuechly in just a little bit. Scott Graham and James Lofton catching up with him. James, what do you got on the Hall of Fame?
2: Well, Josh, I just wanted to ask you, what your assessment of the Carolina Panthers was. And also, do you think the Steelers were wrong to give up on Kenny Pickett so quick? And are you encouraged by either one of Haynes King or Kenny Pickett as a good backup for Carolina? What are your thoughts on them?
0: Yeah. Thanks, James. Appreciate the call. Yeah. I don't really have any thoughts on who these players are based on this game, frankly. Oh, Carson Beck was slinging it. Well, they've been in camp for a week. It's, they're not really running schemes. There's no game planning. It's blah. Don't make any judgments based on preseason. You can enjoy it because it's football. It's right there in front of you. Don't need to make any wide judgments or not. In terms of the Steelers pulling the plug on Kenny Pickett, well, the fact they went 10-7 last year, won the division, they probably didn't pull the trigger too soon or too early. Aaron Rodgers is coming back for another year. He had a good year last year, 24 touchdowns, 7 picks. Higher QB rating than Baker Mayfield, CJ Stroud, Justin Herbert. Good quarterbacks in this league. No, they got that right. Don't think you can really learn anything, glean anything from the team perspectives for both of these teams. B-Dot going to join us at the top of next hour. Luke Kuechly. A one-on-one visit with him, since we've been spending so much time with him, spending so much time talking about him this hour. Plus, we continue to take your calls to the most overrated events in sports, apparently including Army-Navy, 310-840-4910. That's all next on Western One Sports Night.
3: 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And this year, questions keep coming. Shedeur Sanders or Deshaun Watson? Those are the options in Cleveland.
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0: is Westwood One Sports Night. Here's Josh Graham.
1: Luke Kuechly. Something we learned tonight, apparently polarizing that he's going into the Hall of Fame. 8-year NFL career, 5-time first-team All-NFL, player first-team All-Pro, pardon, defensive player of the year in his second season, rookie of the year in his first NFL season. Our Scott Graham and James Lofton had a chance to catch up with Luke tonight in Canton, and here's how that exclusive one-on-one sounded.
2: One of the newest members of the Hall of Fame. The induction is coming. So is the gold jacket ceremony. Luke Kuechly joins us from down on the field. Luke, congratulations on this incredible honor.
3: Oh, thanks. Thanks for having me on. This has been it's been a great week so far.
2: Do you think, by the way, that any of Mike Mayock's love for you in that moment came from the Boston College thing?
3: Oh, absolutely. You always talk about the guys that helped you get there, and I think Mike hyping me up, talking about me good, only helped me throughout my career.
4: You know, there are enough accomplishments to continue to read for about a half an hour, but I'm always curious as to when it first occurred to you, boy, I like football, and I want to be like that guy who I'm watching on television, who that might have been.
3: Well, I tell you what, I the love for the game for me started. I started playing football in fourth grade, and you always look up early in your career to guys that are the next step above you. So you look to, you know, I started playing football in fourth grade, and you think, hey, maybe one day I'll play with the eighth graders. And there was kids that were eighth graders that when you walk through the hallway in school, you're like, man, maybe I can be like him. And then when you get to high school, it's the same thing. Maybe as a freshman, one day I'll look up and be like these varsity players. And same thing in college. And then you get to the NFL, and I remember my rookie year, we went and played Chicago in Chicago, and that team was loaded. It was, you know, Peanut Tillman and Lance Briggs, and then obviously, you know, Brian Urlacher and Julius Peppers. And I remember walking out on the – Matt Forte was on that team – walk out, and Brian Urlacher's on the field after the game, and to have the opportunity to walk up to him, you're like, maybe one day I'll be like Brian Urlacher. So it's every level that you're at, you always look up from where you are to the next level above and say, hey, maybe one day I can be like those guys.
4: Did you get a big kick out of being a pro bowler and going over to, I would think that you got to play in Hawaii at the time?
3: Oh my gosh, yeah. That my first pro bowl was in 20, I guess it would have been in 2014 after the 2013 season, and that's when it was still in Hawaii at the hotel there on the beach with the pool and the bar and the beach right there. It was about as cool as it could have been. And I remember just walking, you know, you walk from your hotel out there, and at the pool are all the dudes that you think. I mean, it was, I remember Drew was there, and Larry was at that Pro Bowl, and it was Adam. You know, it's funny, my first Pro Bowl, Larry, Drew, and Adam were at all of them, and it was pretty cool to be there in Hawaii, because you hear the tale.

0: Examples of, you know, Peyton and Drew and Brady and all those guys sitting around the pool there holding court and talking, and to go out there my rookie year, my second year, was really cool.
1: A lot, I'm sure, Luke, has gone on since we found out about this earlier this calendar year, all pointing toward this weekend. What's the thing that's taken the most of your time getting ready for this?
0: I think the speech is something that's been on my mind a bunch lately, is, hey, how do I make sure that I touch everybody that I need to touch you and that I need to touch in this small amount of time, and make sure that I get up there and I don't stumble over myself when that prompter gets rolling.
2: There goes Luke Kuechly. Great that we had a chance to visit with all these guys. Westwood One Sports in the press box at Tom Benson Stadium, Canton. Darren Gant, Hall of Fame voter, joined the show, and he covered Luke's entire career, had a chance prior to jumping on with us to text me. Hey, I got a great story regarding Luke and a coworker of mine. The story delivered, here was Darren Gant on Luke Kuechly earlier in the show.
3: Here's the thing about Luke Kuechly, and if you go to Panthers.com, we've got an entire archive of Luke Kuechly to the Hall of Fame content. People are going to love it. But a lot of this stuff that we've learned about Luke Kuechly is that, in addition to being an incredible football player, he's a normal human being. He hangs out with equipment guys, the ops staff. I mean, he doesn't just put on the letter jacket and show up and talk to players. He's a man of the people. And so one of his people is Greg Allman from the equipment room. Greg's wife, Bonnie, is our VP of venue operations over at Bank of America Stadium. Well, before they had kids, they had a big 120-pound Newfoundland named Paxton. And Luke calls one night. Bonnie answers. Hey, Bonnie, what's going on? It's Luke. What's up, Luke? Hey, I bought some barbecue, and I want to come over and play with the dog. Is that okay? Sure, Luke Kuechly. Bring barbecue to the house, play with the dog. So he gets to the house. They eat the barbecue. He plays with the dog. And at a certain point, Bonnie's like, my husband and I were going to watch a movie tonight, Luke. Do you want to just stay? And he was like, yeah, cool, sure. And Bonnie said, and there we were, me, my husband, and Luke Kuechly sitting on the couch watching The Notebook.
2: D-Day, if it is in fact true that they watched The Notebook, is that weird if Luke Kuechly is the third wheel? Or what movie are you turning on if Luke Kuechly is at the house and hanging out for a movie?
4: Well, I've never seen The Notebook, but I would assume it's weird if Luke Kuechly's your third wheel. But you don't change your plans up. There's no audibling.
2: Nah, he seems like a lovey-dovey type of person. Like, maybe he has thoughts on bearded Gosling versus clean-shaven Gosling, which is a hot, contentious subject in some households when it comes to The Notebook. This has turned into a hot, contentious topic. Overrated events in sports. Hall of Fame game in mind. To some, the Army-Navy game. Let's go to David. He's in Napa Valley. David, do you have a good nominee for us here?
5: Okay, this is a semi-jilted Bay Area guy. So this isn't really a sporting event, but I'm going to bring it up anyway and kind of curtail into this. Every once in a while, we have to do this LeBron James free agent watch. Where is he today? Where did he post his Instagram? Who was he playing golf with? And wait, LeBron might have posted this. He might have been at this restaurant. And we stretch this thing out for weeks and weeks and weeks of what's LeBron thinking? Guy knows what he's going to do, but boy, does he love that attention.
2: Oh, we're with you. We're with you on this. That's why it got to the point, David, and thank you for the call, that we banned LeBron James content for the last week of that process, because it devolved to the point where every idea had already been communicated to the spots that he might end up, that we decided as a service to the audience to ban LeBron James conversation from the show until he picked a new home, until he picked whom we believe to be the most interesting destination, the Philadelphia 76ers. Just realize we hadn't gotten to this topic. Let's hit it real quickly. We're watching the end of Chris Ballard's tenure as the Indianapolis Colts GM in real time right now. If you haven't been paying attention, this guy is in deep

0: water. He has botched the most important position in sports. First, he selected Anthony Richardson, number 3 overall. Are we talking about enough how bad of a whiff that is? That is a historically bad whiff. Anthony Richardson, with small sample size, lost to Vanderbilt in college before it was cool to lose to Vanderbilt in college. Along with Jamarcus Russell, Trey Lance, and Zach Wilson, Anthony Richardson is among the biggest top 5 busts that we've seen in the last 20 years. And you kind of give the Niners and Jets a little bit of a pass on the Lance and Wilson picks, considering that was after the weird COVID season in 2020 that kind of affected your ability to scout such things. But not with Anthony Richardson. Just a full-blown miss by Chris Ballard. Then Ballard brings in Daniel Jones, who looks like a revelation at first. But with Indy getting off to that hot start, he tore his Achilles in December, and they missed the playoffs. But rather than going in a different direction, changing course, caught a bad break, maybe pursuing Kyler Murray, maybe pursuing Tua in free agency, Ballard doubles down on signing Daniel Jones, pushing 30, coming off an Achilles tear, giving him a 2-year contract, $60 million guaranteed over the life of the deal. High, high risk. And that would be okay if the rest of the salary cap table looks good. Spoiler alert, though, it doesn't. The biggest offseason signing Indy made was extending receiver Alec Pierce, which you'd feel great about, but then they gave Michael Pittman away to the Steelers for practically nothing. Then today, the Colts gave Jonathan Taylor, their running back, $39 million guaranteed. That's the third most money, make it the fourth with the Jahmyr Gibbs news, in NFL history. And perhaps it's not wise to spend that type of money on running back when you've had consecutive losing seasons, when you're trending in the wrong direction. When you spend money there, you can't spend it other places. The Colts run a 3-4 defense, yet they're dead last in the league in linebacker spending, which is one of the premium areas you need to spend at if you plan to be good with a 3-4 defense. But if you still are in doubt about the job that Ballard has done, or hasn't done, don't forget about the Sauce Gardner trade. When Indy got off to that fast start last year, Ballard decided to push all his chips in. How'd he do it? He traded for Sauce Gardner, trading not one but 2 first-round draft picks, which means if Daniel Jones doesn't bounce back from the Achilles, they're likely not going to have access to the top crop of quarterbacks in next year's generational class. So they don't have a first-round pick. So if it doesn't work with Daniel Jones, you're kind of screwed. And that trade limited their ability to improve the roster this offseason. Chris Ballard does not have a contract for next season, which is something that Chris Ballard obviously knows and pointed out, and he seemed to acknowledge the writing on the wall when he said this last week.
1: No. No. I wouldn't do one.
2: Why not?
1: I'm in the last year of my deal. We need to win. We need to win.
0: No. No. That's what he was asked if he would sign a new contract. No. Very sassy. Can I hear the beginning of that one more time? Just very sassy. Chris Ballard.
1: No.
0: No. It's like, that's the way that I reacted, D-Day, when someone called in and said Luke Kuechly wasn't a Hall of Famer. No. Just the Carolina barbecue roots in my being, it just summoned an anger inside me that I wasn't really prepared for. Didn't even know existed, honestly. Make sure if you haven't already, you're subscribed to our YouTube channel, searching Westwood One Sports Night. We already got video content from this show up there that you can find. And we got Kurt Warner that's going to be joining the program tomorrow. Look forward to catching up with the Hall of Famer, speaking about Larry Fitzgerald, of course. Later in the program, we'll hear from more of the Pro Football Hall of Famers in this year's class that we've been hearing from throughout tonight's show. 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

0: Sports Night. Be sure to catch out to catch our show. Catch whatever you miss, including Darren Gant, including the interviews with some of the great Hall of Famers from Canton, and including our next guest if you're not able to stick around. WinBDOT, the most entertaining guest in sports talk, joins us. 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

0: There's always a moment of truth where I say, look, it's either put up or shut up. And it was time to put up. I had crossed that thin line. It was 100 plus degrees. We were hot. We were on fire. We were yelling our hearts out. You could feel the intensity rising. Even in our tiredness, even in our weakness, even in our pain, we continued to push. I told myself, you can suck up the pain for another mile and a half, and you will be a Marine. Not many people believe that I could do it. I don't know where I got the energy from. I don't know where the pain went to. But all I know is that I had what it took. I am a United States Marine.
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1: B-Dot is the biggest North Carolina Tar Heel fan on planet Earth, but that might be exclusively for Carolina basketball, given the updates we continue to get about Bill Belichick's program. Today, the latest update, his son is now on medical leave. Just everything seems to be disastrous there right now. But Dot, Carolina football announced a concert series prior to Belichick football games this season, and here are the acts that will be performing a couple hours before kick in Chapel Hill this year. Country star Chase Rice, bands Parmalee and Neon Trees, something called 38 Special, Waka Flocka Flame, and as the headliner, DJ Diesel. Yes, Shaquille O'Neal. Are these acts good enough to get you to Chapel Hill for football?
2: Absolutely not. Like, what? No, not one of those. Not one. I've seen Diesel DJ, and respectfully, I'd much rather watch his old basketball clips. Waka Flocka Flame, I could just put that on in the car. I don't even know half the other people you mentioned. They're just trying to do everything they can to get people to come out to those games except win football games. And it's very unfortunate, man. Like, it's just, I was talking to my barber the other day, and I was just saying, damn, like, it was so dope, like, seeing Coach Belichick rip the sleeves off at the press conference and then to come down that first drive against TCU and Michael Jordan's in the press box and Mia Hamm and I think Bruce Smith. Like, everybody was there. And they come down on that first drive and they score a touchdown and there's fireworks. And, like, it's like, wow, like, Carolina football is really about to be here on the map. And that was literally the highlight of the Bill Belichick era to date. And it's unfortunate.
1: It's the college football version of the Aaron Rodgers New York Jets meme where he's running out with the American flag, pretty much summing up the Aaron Rodgers experience. Yes, it was one drive and then it all fell apart. B-Dot, now let's get to why you're here. It's educational. It's fun. It's not race specific, which is something that needs to be spelled out in these divisive times that we live in. Would you like to explain the rules of grammar school to the uninitiated?
2: Yeah, man, it's just verbiage that's used a lot in the urban demographic. And, you know, my bro Josh, he's in these spaces a lot, you know, interviewing folks and especially of the younger demographic. So I try to throw a lot of Gen Z verbiage in there. I try to throw a lot of urban vernacular in there. And it's, if he gets 2 out of 3 correct, he gets a satisfactory grade. And I'm really starting off today a bit down, if you will. You know, just right before we got on, you know, Josh was just sharing a story, and I asked him, did he hear the saxophones? And you should have seen the blank stare in Josh's face when I asked him about the saxophones and just the complete cluelessness that he shared telepathically with me. And it was just so unfortunate because I knew at that moment, especially with our producer Double D in the background just shaking his head, because clearly he knew exactly what the saxophone reference meant. It just let me know that I don't think I'm doing as good a job as I wish I was, Josh. We've been doing this 5 years, man.

0: I just don't feel like, to the words of my good brother, Linnell Willingham, I just don't think we're doing a satisfactory job for the community.
1: You should know that you're right. I'm in these spaces often that urban vernacular is used. Today was not one of those days. I was at a PGA Tour event earlier today, and I did not need the urban vernacular to communicate at the PGA Tour event earlier today.
0: Although I'm sure there are some that are out there that if you would have used some, they'd have been like, wait a minute. I know what he's talking.
1: This
0: I'm
1: guy knows ball.
0: What he's putting down.
1: This guy knows ball for sure.
0: Yeah.
1: Okay, so let's you know, don't sell me short. Let's see how we do. Best 2 out of 3. Let's get this thing going.
0: All right, up first, what does dripping the bezel do? What does, if somebody drips the bezel, what does that mean? What did they do?
1: Drips the bezel.
0: Drip. Yes, Josh, drip. If somebody drips the bezel, if they drip the bezel, what did they do?
1: See, I know. How is bezel spelled? Do you know?
0: Do you know?
1: No.
0: I definitely know.
1: How's bezel spelled? Is it like close to like Daryl Bevel, but with a Z?
0: Correct. Like, B-E-Z-E-L. Bezel.
1: I think bevel has 2 L's, but I see the point.
0: One
1: bezel,
0: L.
1: Bezel. Bezel.
0: That would have been Bezel, wouldn't it? Bevel. Nevertheless.
1: I think that's how we spelled Daryl Bevel's name. I don't know where Daryl... He actually might be where you're at in Charlotte with the Panthers, Daryl Bevel now. Drip the bezel. See, speaking of where you're at in Charlotte, like Cam Newton had the Drip Chronicles where he'd have his outfits. And one time, speaking of grammar school, I asked Cam verbatim. I said, hey, tell me about your drip. And Cam laughed so hard that he said, can you ask that question one more time? You. Yes, you with the glasses. Yeah, tell me about your drip.
0: That's what this segment is for. That's exactly what, for that reaction, and Cam will never forget that. If you see Cam again and you say, yo, remember I asked you how about your drip? People are like, I remember that. Like, those are moments, Josh, because no one's expecting you to know what drip the bezel means. But okay, if somebody drips the bezel, what did they do?
1: I'm going to go to D-Day. D-Day, what's drip the bezel mean?
2: This is an early use of a lifeline, Josh. Are you sure?
1: I am. I'm going to use it.
2: See, if you are a fan of Shador Sanders, you would probably be more familiar with this. Dripping the bezel is not icing out the watch, but it's dipping the watch. So it shines, and you can hit him with
1: the Shador.
2: I can't drip the bezel on a Garmin, but if I had Shador Sanders money, I would be dripping the bezel.
0: There we go, my guy.
1: See, not urban. See, it's not race specific. It's
0: at all. The bezel goes around the watch. So, yes, you can. Dripping the bezel could be adding diamonds, but it's just making it bling, making that bezel, making that watch bling. That is correct, Double D. Great job.
1: Okay, yes. So now I'm on my own, but I'm off to a good start, which means I only got to get one of these last two right to get a passing grade. What's the next grammar school word, B-Dot?
0: Okay, if somebody goes in the store and they purchase a game, what did they purchase?
1: Game,
0: mm-hmm.
1: Like G-A-M-E.
0: Yeah, like if they say, "Yeah, let me get games."
1: While I'm thinking about that, what's your favorite song by The Game?
0: I have no clue what my favorite song by The Game is.
1: Mine's My Life with Lil Wayne. That's a great one. Tell me before this bullet leaves the
0: desert. How does that even go?
1: You don't know that song? Is this the part where D-Day gets to tell B-Dot about something?
2: Of the times, B-Dot, that we have seen Josh attempt to stall, I think that's probably my favorite attempt.
1: Thank you.
2: Him just randomly asking you about your knowledge of The Game's discography as a way to buy time.
1: I mean, it's a great song.
0: Yes.
1: I don't know what to tell you. Yeah. I'm stalling here. B-Dot, most entertaining guest in sports talk, joining us. B-Dot, remind people what the rule is when I don't know the answer to something, what I should default to in grammar school.
0: Usually a default to drugs or guns will be a viable option when we're playing grammar school. So you are more than willing to do that. Just understand that the clue was if someone goes into the store and says, let me get some games, that's your clue.
1: Okay. So let me get some games. I'm going to assume that this is like some

0: slang for drugs. Games. Order some
1: Is that your
0: games.
1: final
0: Some
1: answer?
0: games. Yes.
1: That is incorrect, but it is close. But it is close. Games are cigars that you use to actually roll up. Yeah, so that's what the hint was, the store. You can't go in a store and buy drugs. However, if I go in there and I buy some games, those are the cigars that I want. Yeah.
0: Darn it, it's just tough. That is close. I almost got it. Okay, one more grammar school word, B dot
1: That.
0: with us. I need to get this one right to get a passing grade.
1: What does an extendo do?
0: An extendo?
1: An extendo.
0: D-Day's laughing. That always makes me nervous. Anytime D-Day's laughing at it, it makes me think that it's something that's embarrassing for me to say out loud or embarrassing not to know. So now I'm
1: Laughing.
0: rattled.
1: He's laughing at you questioning an extendo?
0: And
1: That's
0: again, this is making me self-conscious. Extendo.
2: know that I'm laughing because I'm proud that you don't immediately know this. It's
1: Wait.
2: probably for the better.
0: An extendo. Oh man, an extendo. I don't want to be wrong. I don't want to lose grammar school this week. I don't.
1: Because you have to get this one correct to you to get a satisfactory grade, and you've already used your lifeline.
0: But I'm gonna go back on the rules that you give, or that the policy that you give. If you don't know it, you should guess some version of in the direction of guns or drugs. And I'm going to say it's the other end, that an extendo is an attachment of sorts on a weapon. That's what I'm going to guess.
1: Is that your final answer?
0: Yes.
1: Josh, congratulations. You have a satisfactory grade today in grammar school. And Extendo is the magazine that you add to the chopper where you add extra bullets to the magazine to fa
0: It's such a great rule. Like you set this, like, hey, if you don't know the answer, you 5, 6 years ago said, this is probably a good stab in the dark, and that's exactly what just happened. It's amazing. Okay, there you go. An extendo. Passing grade. That's
1: Great
0: how you
1: job,
0: play the
1: man.
0: game well. That's how you play the game well.
1: I'm
0: Hoo-wee.
1: impressed. I'm
0: Thank
1: impressed.
0: you.
1: I'm
0: Since
1: impressed.
0: you're based in Charlotte, B dot. That must mean you were locked in on the Hall of Fame game featuring the Panthers and Cardinals tonight, right?
1: Gonna have my left eye on the TV and my right eye on my telephone, probably, Josh. That's what I'm gonna do. Because I got astigmatism. I got astigmatism, so I can do
0: The
1: that.
0: game's been over for a while. What do you mean?
1: Well, I mean, just watching recaps, just watching some of the
0: Okay.
1: things that watching some of
0: One
1: the
0: sec. Did you think that the game was tomorrow night? No, it's already happened.
1: No. I'm well aware. I'm well aware. I just didn't care that much that I forgot
0: Gotcha.
1: all. Yeah.
0: Our topic tonight is the sporting events we pretend are super fun that are actually overhyped. We brought it up, and certainly an example of it is the Hall of Fame game. Oh my God, we haven't had football in forever, so we're going to watch this awful football game. The Olympics might even be an example. All-Star games, a
1: Oh.
0: popular choice. Like, is there a sport or an event that checks a similar box for BDOT?
1: That checks the box of we act like we enjoy it, but we really don't. Oh yeah, the WNBA.
0: Oh, really? I thought you loved the W. Am I
1: I'm
0: wrong
1: just
0: on this?
1: messing. I'm just messing. I said that for shock value. I don't really mean it. I don't enjoy the WNBA enough to watch it during the regular season, but like I know the popular players. And again, man, I'm so scarred from that All-Star game, man, that was just like literally the lowest of lights you could ever see in a highlight film. It was just so unfortunate, man. Like I'm really just really, really disgusted by the W right now. Like I really, really am. So anytime I can take a shot to be humorous regarding the W, I do it these days. But again, as to the Hall of Fame game, big shout out to Luke Kuechly for real, for real, and big shout out to Larry Fitzgerald, man. Larry Fitzgerald, man.
0: Yeah.
1: Like those two guys, man. Like when you talk about the epitome of football players, man. Like those guys were two stand-up guys, and for them to both get in the Hall on the same year. Respect to both of them. Two guys that both deserve rings.

0: didn't get him. And both played in Super Bowls to get him, but just played against the juggernaut. But big shout to those dudes.
1: Kurt Warner going to be with us on tomorrow's show, our Westwood One teammate, to talk about Larry Fitzgerald's induction. B-Dot, kind enough to be here taking us to grammar school. B-Dot, you know, I was going to tease this topic where I'm talking about the things and taking more phone calls at 310-840-4910, talking about things that we pretend to care about, but I give it to you instead to punctuate this segment.
0: Yeah, because, you know, I have to let the people know that they need to turn their radios up, and I don't care what about to play next. You just need to make sure you keep listening.
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With the Pro Football Hall of Fame game in mind, what is the most overrated sporting event that, frankly, we pretend is super fun, but in actuality isn't? And we've heard Dot make WNBA jokes. We've had Army-Navy suggested. Surprise, nobody said the Major League Baseball All-Star Game, D-Day nominated. The Olympics is potentially being an answer to this question. 310-840-4910 if you want in on our question of the night. Generally, that's the rule when it comes to the Pro Football Hall of Fame. Not for this Hall of Fame game, though. The Hall of Fame game, generally speaking, is a golden example of the NFL's grip on our culture. We love the sport so much, we pretend to care about Carson Beck and the Arizona Cardinals. We take him seriously as an NFL quarterback. Oh, man. Even though camp barely started, nobody's running actual schemes, and football, the football that we watch in the Hall of Fame game, it's ugly even for preseason standards. Carson Beck, he can sling it. Sling the pill, man. 15 of 19, 188 yards. Quarterback controversy in Arizona. How much are we craving football? We're talking about the Arizona Cardinals, who are probably going to be picking number one overall next year and selecting a quarterback that Carson Beck's going to be backing up for the next decade. This might be the only time all year.

0: that we're talking extensively about the Cardinals. This is the part that might bum you out, though. The Hall of Fame game, it's likely going to outrate, ratings-wise, any regular season game in Major League Baseball this year. We're itching for football that much. February through August, the NFL offseason, we receive frequent reminders of the monolithic following of the NFL. In February, it's the scouting combine. They've dabbled with even broadcasting the, air quote, underwear Olympics on network television. That's an insane thing to do, considering how inconsequential it is. In May, we have the NFL schedule release, which is a made-for-TV or radio event that we put in prime time, even though we know who all the opponents are the day the season ends. It's just, hey, here's where they're going to play or when they're going to play these games so you can figure out your fall. And now it's the Hall of Fame game? That often leaves you more bummed out after the game ends than when you first sat down? Honestly, though, tonight it should be a reminder of how close we are to the real thing. That's the good news. If you count preseason as actual NFL games, if you count them as actual football games, this weekend is going to be the last weekend until February without football games on the TV. So enjoy the beach time. Enjoy the rest of your vacation. Summer's about up. Week zero in college football is in a little over 3 weeks. Week one kicks off 4 weeks from tonight. Seahawks, Pats in Seattle less than 5 weeks from now. Buckle up. It's pretty much here. We had a chance at Westwood One Sports to catch up, our team, with the Hall of Famers one-on-one that are going into the hall this weekend. You'll hear from Adam Vinatieri in just a second, but let's get to your calls, 310-840-4910. Stevens in Santa Cruz. Steven, what do you got on the Hall of Fame game?
1: Hall of Fame, I didn't get to watch it. I did bet on it, and I knew it was going to hit the over. And I, you know what? Honestly speaking, I'd rather watch, if I had a chance, between the Hall of Fame game and the NBA All-Star game, Hall of Fame.
0: Then why didn't you watch tonight?
1: Ever since that pandemic hit, I've worked 7 days a week and doing Uber. Yeah, so, and all that. But I guess what? I hit all my bets today. And the one that freaked me out was the Boston Red Sox. You saw that game that went all the way to the end.
0: Oh, yeah, the White Sox.
1: Went back and forth.
0: They played the White Sox. Mm-hmm. No doubt. Yeah. That's a fun one. Thank you for the call.
1: But I'm going to give you a shout-out.
0: Yeah, please.
1: Yeah, I'm going to give you a shout-out. Hey, you know what? Larry Fitzgerald, kudos, man. Deserving. Luke Kuechly, deserving. If whoever said these guys don't deserve, oh, man, you guys, you know what? Go to tennis or something, man. You guys don't, like, go put on some.
0: Yeah, this is a really strong Hall of Fame class when you look at the players that are going in this year. And that does include the kicker, Adam Vinatieri. Like, when you're looking at this year's Hall of Fame class, it's three of, let's go through the list here, of those going in and how they stack up. Three of the five are probably the best players to ever play in that team's history. Like, is that an overstatement? Like, D-Day, let's go through it. Drew Brees is the greatest Saint ever. We agree on that. Luke Kuechly? Well, he never played for another team.
2: Nah, but Kia Cam, MVP.
0: Oh, it's not Cam, though. I think it's down to Julius Peppers, Steve Smith, and Luke Kuechly. And I think, pound for pound, Julius Peppers That's the one time.

0: the Panthers had a player in the league that you could say is the best player pound for pound in the sport. Cam had it for 1 year. That's the thing. Like, Cam had that MVP season, you're right. Like, talent-wise, if he could have sustained it even a little, then that's the answer. He's easily the most polarizing, the most well-known Panther. Keekly, 8 years, and it's so good. I still say it's Peppers. But it's close. You can make the case for Keekly. And that's what we're talking about with this class. Larry Fitzgerald. Who else we even nominating? Our teammate Kurt Warner is going to be with us tomorrow? Maybe. Maybe. And then getting back to the kicker, it's the all-time leading scorer in NFL history. It's Adam Vinatieri, whom you cannot tell the story of the sport this century without talking about the tuck rule kick that began the Patriots dynasty and the two game winning kicks and the Super Bowl and the four titles and 25 years in the league. And don't forget about Roger Craig. I mean, Bill Walsh revolutionized offensive football with the West Coast offense. The idea of throwing the ball intermediately rather than down the field. A key piece of that evolution was having tailbacks involved in the passing game. And that's where Roger Craig came in. He was Marshall Faulk before Marshall Faulk. Christian McCaffrey before Christian McCaffrey. And it seems because of the Bill Belichick debacle earlier this year, his selection from being in the senior class where Belichick was in too, it's been overlooked. And it should not be. So let's actually hear from Adam Vinatieri. Our Scott Graham and James Lofton had a chance to catch up with him one-on-one, and here's how that sounded.
1: Adam, Scott Graham, and Hall of Famer James Lofton up here. Congratulations.
2: Oh, thank you so much. It's a dream come true, and I'm not even sure I can even comprehend it yet, to be honest with you.
1: I got to tell you, a dream come true, anybody who starts out as a kicker in the National Football League, that's a tough dream to think about one day putting on a gold jacket, considering how exclusive this club is now among kickers that you're a part of.
2: No, absolutely. You're absolutely right. Now I guess there's three of us now, but you know, the other two were huge role models for me. Morton was one of my greatest role models growing up as a kid. I tried to emulate him, and having him be the one that knocked on the door and welcomed me into the family was absolutely incredible.
3: I'm curious, Adam, were you clutch in college? Were you clutch in high school? Were you clutch in the spelling bee in fourth grade? When did you become clutch?
2: Well, I tell you, I was the guy that always wanted the pressure on me, right? Every position of every sport that I played, I wanted either the ball in my hand or whatever. So I really enjoyed having the pressure. I definitely developed over my career. I definitely was less clutch, but I always wanted that opportunity. So, you know, I think we become better football players as we age. I think even toward the end of my career, I was probably much better than the beginning of my career. So I think we all develop over time, but I absolutely love the pressure. I loved being the guy that it came down to the last minute, and I was the one that either got to make the kick and win or unfortunately go the other way. So thank goodness there was a lot more makes than misses.
3: I remember seeing you a lot of times when I was working Sunday Night Football for Westwood One Radio. Before the game, I'd come down, say hello, and you just seemed like you had this calm about you, that you weren't nervous about what was about to happen for the next 60 minutes.
2: Well, you know, if you're prepared, if you trust your abilities and you focus on what you can control, you know, I spent a lot of time before the game trying to figure out the wind, figure out the field conditions and make sure I had the right cleats on and all the little things that make a difference. And then when you walk out onto the field, you just trust the process. You just trust your ability and you walk out there. I don't think I ever had a game kick that I hadn't practiced in the past, you know. I never shied away from practicing in bad weather, and if it was windy, I wanted to kick into the wind because I wanted to see what it was going to do and not shy away from that. So I think that helped build a lot of confidence, and so then when you get out there, you just rely on what you know you can do, and hopefully everything goes the right way.
1: Adam, I am calling you on that right now, what you just said. You never had a kick in a game that you hadn't practiced for. You're going to tell me that kick in the snow in New England, that you had had some sort of I mean, I know South Dakota, you're going to tell me that you had practiced for that kick.
3: Ron Meyer had come into town.
2: I'm not going to tell you it was quite the same. I never shied away from going out and kicking in a little snow. I can't say that it's ever been 6 inches of snow, divisional game, we're down by three, and if you miss this, you're cleaning out your locker. No, I never, ever.

0: practice that particular situation, but thank goodness we had that one. Played a couple more games in Buffalo, I think, when we had blizzards, and it never got too big at that moment. I think I said, hey, you know, this is a low percentage kick, but do what you can do to try to give yourself a chance. And I tell you, when that one went through the snow, or when it went through the uprights in the divisional game, I took a big sigh of relief, thanking the good Lord it went through.
1: Revisit our Scott Graham and James Lofton tonight. Just tremendous stuff hearing from Larry Fitzgerald, Luke Kuechly, Drew Brees, Adam Vinatieri as well. D-Day, thought of another overrated sports event. National Signing Day? Is that even a thing we look forward to anymore? Or because of the portal and early signing period, nobody cares anymore? Do people even know when National Signing Day is?
2: I'm sure they do if you're a diehard, but I don't know that anyone loves it like that.
1: I'm thinking that the best contender to the Hall of Fame game is Army-Navy for overrated, overhyped events. Because what they have in common is they both are standalone, and we have this itch for football that we watch it even if the product's not that great. And again, just so you understand what we're saying, the pageantry is not what we're talking about. We love the pageantry. Are you kidding? Like singing second, the mids, the Army, like, I mean, the cadets. That's not what we're talking about. Like, it's fabulous, everything that surrounds it, but then the game's 9-6, which is not the most fun. So, is there anything else that is kind of like that? Is somebody going to call in and hurt my feelings saying the Duke Carolina game? Is somebody going to do that? Because no. I'll fight in the street if somebody does that.
2: No, but they might tell you Orioles baseball. I mean, I think regular season baseball, what? For anyone not in the Dodgers, factors in. Regular season NBA probably factors
1: regular season
2: in there.
1: NBA is a good answer. Regular season. Christmas Day NBA. I guess since the NFL deboed Christmas Day, I don't even know if that's a thing anymore. Is that like National Signing Day saying Christmas Day NBA? Because now the NFL has taken Christmas for itself? I don't know. Aaron writes in that Josh has never fought in the street. Ever. That is true. I've never fought in the street. I have been in a couple of scraps, just not in the streets. Usually they fight, believe it or not, because of the mouth. I do a little bit too much of the talking, and then things happen sometimes. And we're just not going to follow on that whatsoever. Because you know what we got to do? We have bets to hand out tonight. We'll share our full card with you in Graham's Gambling next on Westwood One Sports Night.
3: Cleveland can't figure out its quarterback situation, said just about everybody for the last quarter century. And this year, questions keep coming. Shedeur Sanders or Deshaun Watson? Those are the options in Cleveland.
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0: is Westwood One Sports Night. Here's Josh Graham.
1: D-Day's telling me that somebody has texted us at 310-840-4910 to say that the Duke-Carolina rivalry is overrated. Oliver Popular says he has a nominee for a sporting event that, like the Hall of Fame game, is hyped, but doesn't meet the hype, and it's, in fact, we pretend it's fun when it's often not. What is that nominee?
2: I've never in my life cared about the backyard brawl. I don't think that's an important part of the college football season, I'm going to be honest.
1: Pittsburgh, West Virginia, head-to-head. It used to be when it was Pat White going up against Darrell Revis. Real stuff out in, you know, the part of the country that cares about ball more than anywhere else, man. You get to the Midwest and you have Pennsylvania. You get to the Rust Belt states. Tell you what, man. I don't even know if they still play the backyard brawl. I know they rekindled it.
2: I was going to say, I think they did last year. Was it last year or the year before they played? Okay. I forget.
1: Yeah, they opened the season against each other, and there was a touchdown late in the game. Pittsburgh came back to win, and Pat Narduzzi started talking some of that sweet mess. That's what he does. But, okay, the backyard brawl. We'll add it to the list. 310-840-4910 if you want in on the program. But we have some bets to hand out, so let's get to that. It's time for Graham's Gambling.
0: It's time for Graham's Gambling. Let's make some money.
1: Want to know how I spend my afternoon? I was at Sedgefield Country Club, Greensboro, North Carolina, sites of the Wyndham Championship, the PGA Tour, visiting the state of North Carolina. Had a chance to follow Brooks Koepka around, who I bet on, Ryan Gerard, who I bet on, Alex Smalley, who I bet on, and who else did I bet on? Sung J M, who I bet on. All four of those players are at 3 under par through the first round. I think the leaders are at 9 under par. Bo Hostler always seems to be at 9 under to start tournaments, and then you never hear from him the rest of the way. So our guys are in contention, and they're off to decent starts. You got to shoot low in tournaments such as this. And this Don Ross doesn't have a lot of protection from scoring. So got to shoot really low. Look forward to getting back out there on Friday. Love when the PGA Tour's in town. Got this year. The Hall of Fame game was tonight. The Carolina Panthers. D-Day, imagine, because you know there's somebody out there who's just diabolically been waiting for football to start just to bet on it, that has the Cardinals +1.5. And then on the last play of the game, Haynes King scores the touchdown to win the game for the Carolina Panthers. There has to be somebody out there who was thinking, if you bet the under on this game, well, you kind of get what you deserve for betting preseason football. But if there's somebody out there who bet the Arizona Cardinals tonight, I'd just like to know your name. 310-840-4910 if you want in. Because that's a tough way to go down. In terms of what we're betting on for Friday night, we are on the Tampa Bay Rays, and specifically Drew Rasmussen facing the Seattle Mariners over 5.5 Ks at -107. Love the price, love the pick. For all the talk out there about Tarek Skubal being on the Dodgers, who's, and by the way, the Dodgers in complete free fall right now, getting swept by the Chicago Cubs winning again tonight in 11 against Toronto.

0: Don't sleep on the fact that Tampa added Freddie Peralta to a rotation that already features Drew Rasmussen in it and Shane McClanahan in it. This is a team that is the best team in the American League for a reason. Yes, the American League is down, but if you're going out there with Rasmussen, Martinez, McClanahan, Peralta, that's pretty good, especially when you have supporting pieces like Griffin Jackson, Ian Seymour, too. It's a really good pitching staff. They added Tyler Wells from my beloved Baltimore Orioles, Brian Baker, who they got from my Orioles last year. Very, very familiar with this Tampa pen and this Tampa pitching staff that's really good. And I think Drew Rasmussen is going to shine against Seattle on Friday night. Over 5.5 Ks, that is what we're betting on. If you haven't already, make sure you're subscribed to the podcast, Westwood One Sports Night, Apple Podcasts, Spotify, you can find that. We're on YouTube. You can watch the show in addition to listening to it. Actually, funny today, ran into a listener of the show at the golf course who works for the PGA, says they listen to us, courtesy of our friends at 97.1 The Fan in Los Angeles. It's like, oh, I'm on the West Coast, and I hear you. It's nuts. So shout out to our friends on the left coast. Shout out to our friends also in Michigan right now listening on The Ticket, because they're in the news today, the state of Michigan and specifically the Lions, because Jahmyr Gibbs got paid and we need to talk about it. Sadly, Aaron writes in, is Josh trying to grow a beard? You know, it's just straggly. It's not great. Like, I imagine, D-Day, if I tried to grow a beard the way you did, it wouldn't go well. But in my mind, I'm thinking if I devote effort to it, it could maybe look like Sam Darnold's facial hair. Like, that's like the best case scenario for me. If I can have Sam Darnold's lettuce.
1: If that's your best case scenario, you're good. Just break the razor out tomorrow morning.
0: Yeah, it's going to come out tomorrow morning. See, this is the bad part where Westwood One's budget comes into this, where, you know, the cameras are getting better and the lights and stuff. And yeah, just, you know, working an old radio. We can make this ASMR a little bit where you have the chin and the straggly stuff here. Not going to do that completely. This is Will Dalton, Will the Thrill, encouraged me to get on TikTok. Hey, go to things and start doing ASMR. Nah, we probably don't need to do that. How about we talk about the Lions instead? Sadly, it seems that the Detroit Lions have topped out this decade. Everything was set up for the Lions to at least get to their first Super Bowl in franchise history over the last 3 years. The lifeblood of teams in this league is the draft. And when you go back, we like grading drafts in the moment. Oh, well, we're going to do draft grades right after the draft ends. But really, the best time to do so is 4 and 5 years removed. If you go back to the 2021 and 2022 drafts, two teams really stand out as having really, really maximized. The Philadelphia Eagles and the Detroit Lions. And lo and behold, what did the Eagles do? 22, they go to the Super Bowl, lose. 2024, they win the Super Bowl. The Detroit Lions, they're in the NFC Championship game. They're up a ton against the 49ers. They go for it on a fourth down, don't get it. Lose that game in 23. 24, you go 15-2, and you lose your first home playoff game to the Washington Commanders. Last year, you're still in that window, but the division got so much better, and you finish tied for last in the NFC North at 9-8. It's hard to imagine it's going to get better for the Detroit Lions. Now's the time where the bills come due. The Lions are having to pay all those good players that they drafted in 21 and 22, and it was Jahmyr Gibbs today getting record

0: money for a running back. And honestly, it's kind of hard to figure out how they've already been able to pay for the guys that they've had. Kind of like the kids on the internet say birds aren't real. Maybe the salary cap isn't real. Because here's the list of homegrown players that Detroit has already extended. Jahmyr Gibbs, Aiden Hutchinson, Jameson Williams, Penei Sewell, Aleem McNeil, Jack Campbell. And they extended Jared Goff as well, even though he's not a homegrown player. He's not on a rookie deal either. And he's under contract through 2028. That's a lot of money that you have tied up at the quarterback position. That's a lot of money you have tied up at a ton of different spots. And it just makes you think, how does this football team get better? Where does it get better? Because the NFC North is improving. Chicago's on the upswing. Poached your offensive coordinator, Ben Johnson, and you lose Aaron Glenn to the Jets. That's a big part of the reason why they took a step back. Caleb Williams is on the upswing. But when you look at what they did, Detroit, okay, you got rid of David Montgomery and you signed Jahmyr Gibbs. You drafted a tackle in the first round, but you aren't making big offseason signings because, well, frankly, you're just spending all your money to retain players, and you can't retain everybody. That's the salary cap, unfortunately. So this is a team that has topped out. You didn't go to the Super Bowl, and now it's maybe not going to be a dramatic drop-off this year, but it's going to be a drop-off nonetheless. And sadly, that's meaning the Lions are going to have to wait longer before making that first ever Super Bowl appearance. That is going to be the craziest possible thing, D-Day, right? What would be a crazier occurrence? When the Browns get to a Super Bowl or when Detroit gets there? Like, what fan base is going to be more... And just imagine if that is the Super Bowl.
1: I mean, the answer is the Browns. They're nuts.
0: Ah, Lions fans, too, though.
1: Like that's that. They're fake nuts. The Browns fans are actual nuts. Because the Lions, it's easy to be nuts with a good team, which they have. The Browns are nuts with a bad team. Because the Lions have at least had Matthew Stafford and Jared Goff for the last, like, 15 years.
0: And Barry Sanders.
1: And Barry Sanders and Calvin Johnson. The Browns have had...
0: Oh, yeah, they've had great players.
1: I mean, they play in Cleveland, you know.
0: They had Joe Thomas.
1: Joe Thomas. They had great left tackle. You know, Nick Chubb.
0: Miles Garrett.
1: They had Josh Gordon for a bit in the NFL. Ruined
0: Miles Garrett
1: one.
0: Was pretty good. And then what happened? Hey, we got Jared Verse. That's what they got. Yeah, in my parts, people talked about what would happen if North Carolina ever played Duke in the tournament or in a Final Four, and then it did in Coach K's last game, and we thought that cars were going to run off the street. Cleveland-Detroit Super Bowl. We'll write that one down. Speaking of North Carolina, Bill Belichick, woof. Is he going to be the first coach fired in college football? We'll make the case for it next.
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0: It's time for a different take. This is Hometown Take with Dylan Matthews. 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
2: 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Shout out to all my overnighters, truck drivers, third shifters. Shout out to all my early morning, late night Uber and Lyft drivers. Shout out to all my early morning, late night limo drivers out there as well. Shout out to all the first responders protecting the city, the county, the state, the country. I appreciate you. Shout out to all my early gym goers getting them good endorphins flowing early this morning. Shout out to all my people already at work or on their way to work. Salute to you. I know the vibes. I'm right here with you. Shout out to all my early morning, late night hospital workers out there working around the clock, making sure that people get the good medicine, treatment, and care that they need. Shout out to all my early morning, late night dentists, dental workers, dental assistants out there, making sure that people keep their pearly whites nice, clean, and shiny this morning. Shout out to all my early morning, late night food industry workers serving up the good nourishment for all my early risers this morning. Shout out to all my early morning, late night vending machine technicians, making sure that people can get their snack on early this morning. Shout out to all my early morning, late night front rear load truck drivers out there, my bus drivers riding around and getting it, making sure that people get from home to work and the kiddos get from home to school in a safe and timely fashion. Shout out to all my early morning, late night UPS drivers, UPS workers, FedEx drivers, FedEx workers, Amazon drivers, FedEx pilots, Amazon workers, all my early morning, late night airport workers out there as well, including all of my volunteer air traffic control workers out there as well. All of my local 728 transportation drivers in the film industry. I'm a local 613 IBEW workers out there. All of my railroad workers. I appreciate y'all. Shout out to all my early morning, late night mailmen, mailwomen, postal workers out there, making sure that people get their mail and packages in a safe and timely fashion as well. Shout out to all my early morning, late night hospitality workers, hotel workers out there, making sure that people are having a great stay wherever that may be. All my local funeral home workers, all my local donut makers, and of course, all my people listening in the bed right now as well. 502, almost 503 here on a Friday. Hope you all again are doing well, and I appreciate you starting your day off with your boy. Plenty to get into here this morning as we had some local action happening in the Hall of Fame game. How about the former Georgia Tech quarterback Haynes King delivering the dagger and the game-winning five-yard touchdown run? He was going up against Carson Beck, so we'll talk about the Hall of Fame game later on in the show. Obviously, we're going to talk some Atlanta Falcons. Have an interesting question. Going to give you some takeaways from practice yesterday, but also I got an interesting question about one particular Atlanta Falcons rookie as well. And then, of course, we have to start with the team here in Atlanta that is streaking, and that is the Atlanta Braves. Make it 8 in a row for the good guys. Braves beat the Marlins after a little bit of a lengthy rain delay. They win their 8th game in a row, beat the Miami Marlins 11-3. And how about La Bestia coming home with 2 homers? One, you got a little bit of help from the Marlins defense, but hey, don't complain. You take them how you can get them. And so that was good to see the Braves get win number 70 last night. And they are heading out to New York with some big-time momentum. And we'll talk about how this 8-game win streak can really help the Braves take down a really good team in the New York Yankees, especially tonight, because whoo-wee! Tonight is going to be quite the pitching matchup. The Braves' bats are going to put the big boy pants on, but we'll talk about that more here in a few minutes. But going back to last night's win, again, Bravos winning 11-3. Ronald Acuna Jr., La Bestia, hitting 2 homers. First one came in the bottom of the 3rd inning. Acuna hit a 2-run shot. And that was the one that kind of got a little bit of help from the first one went 390. The second one even went

shorter than that. It was 337. So neither one were like crazy hit shots. But that first one in the bottom of the third, it got away from the Marlins defenders. The Marlins defenders ran into each other out in the outfield, the center fielder and the left fielder. And or the center fielder and the the center fielder and the left fielder. But either way, they ran into each other and ball bounced over into the stands. And so it was a homer. And so that was all good. That was fun to see. And before Ronnie hit his next one, Matt Olson hit a homer of his own as he continues to keep going with his nice home run swing. And so he hit his 422 feet to straightaway center field. That ball was absolutely crushed. That one by Matt Olson. He got every bit of that one. Then we got Lane Thomas getting his first RBI as a Brave. That was good to see. RBI double to left. That scored Michael Harris. Austin Riley got an RBI again last night. Sacrifice fly. Then Drake Baldwin grounded to a fielder's choice. And that ended up closing out what ended up being a four-run bottom of the sixth inning for the Braves. But they weren't done. Money Mike tripled to center, scored Matt Olson. Mauricio Dubon had an RBI single that scored Michael Harris as they got the line moving a little bit. So they got two more in the bottom of the seventh, and then they got three more, their final three, in the bottom of the eighth after Ronald Acuña Jr. hit his second homer of the night. Money Mike got his second RBI of the night with an RBI single that scored Matty O, and then Mauricio Dubon had an RBI double that scored Money Mike. So it was a really, really nice game for the offense. You got the homers. You got the rallies where the Braves were doing a good job just keeping the line moving. So it was really, really good to see the Braves be able to do that offensively. Good to see Acuña, even though, again, they weren't the longest, most towering shots. It was still good to see him get a couple of homers last night, and hopefully he continues to get himself in a rhythm. And hopefully that home run power really starts to show as he continues, hopefully, to get hot as he's coming back from, obviously, that hamstring injury. But Matty O, now 32 homers on the year, 70 RBIs. Ronald Acuña Jr. obviously got home runs number 2 and 3, I believe it was. So either way, good to see there for Ronald Acuña Jr. Actually, no, I'm sorry. It was, I think, number 11 for Acuña. Anyways, besides the point, the Braves hopefully can take this momentum, all this momentum that they have right now, and put it into this upcoming series and take it and carry it into this series they're going to have with the Yankees, especially tonight, because, man, oh, man, is it going to be a crazy pitching matchup tonight. And actually, I'm just now seeing it was supposed to be Chris Sale versus Max Fried, and I was really looking forward to that matchup, but it's now going to be Tyler Mahle against Max Fried. So I'm obviously slightly disappointed now figuring this out, but I'm guessing, I don't know, maybe with the acquisition of Tyler Mahle, they want to get him a start in there, and they're going to push Chris Sale back. And so I'm guessing now Chris Sale is going to pitch on Saturday. But look, I'm not overly upset about it. I'm really just selfishly upset because I wanted to see Chris Sale and Max Fried kind of have that pitching duel. But we'll get another pitching duel on Saturday. It's going to be Chris Sale versus Gerrit Cole. So that's going to be a pitching duel within itself on Saturday. So looking forward to that matchup for sure. And look, it's going to be hard to beat up on Max, but hopefully the Braves can beat up on former Brave Max Fried. And you just hope that with going up against the good pitchers the Braves are going up against these, you know, first two games of this Yankee series in Max Fried and Gerrit Cole, you just hope this Braves offense continues to be in that rhythm that it feels like they're in right now. And again, they've scored at least during this 8-game winning streak, they've scored 4 runs in 7 of the 8 wins. And again, the only time they didn't score 4+ runs was the first game of the winning streak, that 1-0 win in New York that started the winning streak. So they've gotten back to form, it feels like, this Braves offense. And Walt Weiss, after the game, was even talking about that. And

0: And he says he concurs on the feeling that it does feel like this Braves offense has gotten back to where they were the first couple months of the season.
1: I think so. Yeah, guys are doing what they do. You know, like Doobie comes in and he's shooting a hole over there. He's just such a professional at bat. We're hitting homers. Yeah, it's back to what it was for the first couple months. But yeah, these guys are back to, I think, who they are. I think so. Yeah, guys.
0: Don't want that to be on the loop there. There you go. My bad. Anywho, it does feel like this Braves offense is definitely back to what they were in the, and really it feels like this Braves team overall, I don't even want to limit it to the offense, but pitching wise, you're getting good outings. I mean, the Braves have given up out of the, with this 8-game winning streak, they've only given up 4 runs one time. Otherwise, they've given up 3 runs or less throughout this 8-game win streak. No runs against New York, 4 against Washington. That was the one time you gave up 4 runs. Then 2 against Washington, 3 against Washington, only gave up 2 against Washington again, 2 against Miami, 1 against Miami, 3 against Miami last night. And that game was out of hand by the time you gave up 3 runs. So it was what it was. And you really had to stretch out your bullpen last night because Martin Perez, he was going good. He was having a really nice start, throwing the ball really well. And then unfortunately the rain delay happened. So he was looking primed to have another nice outing before the rain delay hit. And the rain delay was just too long for Walt Weiss to put him back in. So not only is the offense feeling like it's reverted back to early season form, which is a good thing, it feels like the Braves pitching has also reverted back to early season form of Bryce Elder looking good in game number 2 of this Marlins series. And then again, before his outing was cut short, feels like Martin Perez was bound to have another nice outing coming off of his best outing of the season where he went 7 innings and had a no-hitter going into the 6th. So feels like, again, not only this Braves offense is clicking on all cylinders again, but it feels like this Braves pitching is clicking on all cylinders. And hopefully you can add Tyler Mahle to the fold and he can have himself a nice outing and have a nice Braves debut. First pitch for the game tonight between the Yankees and the Braves in New York is set for 7:05. And again, it's going to be Tyler Mahle making his Braves debut going up against the former Brave, Max Fried. And yes, I'm going to be in my feels just a little bit. I'm going to be in my feels. So it is what it is. But hopefully the Braves can get win number 9 in a row. But I'm really just hoping the Braves continue to win series because that's all that really matters at the end of the day. So Braves doing their thing, getting a nice W. And hopefully they can keep it going against the Yankees. They'll be in the taking on the Yankees for 3. 7:05 start tonight, as we mentioned. 3:05 start on tomorrow, and then a 1:35 start on Sunday. So an early game on Saturday, and then an early game on Sunday, too. Then the Braves will be back home, coming right back home for a 6-game homestand, taking on the Mets for 3, and then the Diamondbacks for 3. So look, you can win this series in New York. You feel good about being able to beat up on the Mets again after they especially, you know, gave away traded some of their better players during the trade deadline. And then the Diamondbacks, they've been pretty good. So that's a pretty good team. They're second in the NL West right now, 61-55. So that's still another pretty good team, but you still feel good about, especially with the way the Braves are going, being able to beat up on the Diamondbacks, hopefully. But gotta handle the business that's in front of you first, and that means taking down the New York Yankees. So that is, we'll see if the Braves can get that done. But Braves get win number 70 and sweep the Miami Marlins, complete the sweep as they get the 11-3 victory. But when we come back here on the Hometown Take, we're gonna talk some Atlanta Falcons football. Tell you how practice ended up going yesterday. And also, got a question for you out there. And you can bring this on when we do Grillin' Dylan at 5:40. You can bring your takes into it. But I have a question I want to ask you about one particular Atlanta Falcons rookie. We'll bring it to you next here on the Hometown Take. 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
2: Just a heads up, once again this weekend, there's going to be a major closure. This is on the west side, north and south on 285. That's going to be shut down completely between South Atlanta Road and Paces Ferry Road. Both sides are going to be closed starting tonight at 7 p.m., weather permitting. Also, we've got a little bit of construction right now. That's going to be southbound 285 right there at Cascade Road. Two left lanes are blocked. I'm Lori Houston with Odyssey Atlanta Traffic.

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1: 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The NFL is back as the Hall of Fame game takes place tonight between the Cardinals and the Panthers. It'll be Kenny Pickett at QB for the Panthers and the former Georgia and Miami QB and third-round draft pick Carson Beck starting for the Cardinals. Over the weekend, Drew Brees, Larry Fitzgerald, Luke Kuechly, Adam Vinatieri, and Roger Craig will be enshrined into the Hall of Fame. I'm Adam Abdallah.
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And make sure you download that free Odyssey app so you can listen to the radio station wherever you are and whenever you want to. We're about 19 minutes away from grilling Dylan. We can talk about whatever you like. Yeah. Movies, music, life, sports, whatever you want to get into, we can talk about it. Coming up in, again, about 19 minutes from now. Are you ready to declare the Braves as back? I feel like I am. Over this 8-game win streak. Again, we talked about it. Not only is the offense back, but the pitching seems to be back to early season form as well. Again, only one time throughout this 8-game win streak have they given up more than 3 runs. And that was in their second win of this current 8-game win streak when they gave up 4 runs and beat the Nationals 5-4. So only one time throughout this 8-game win streak have they given up 4 runs. And then other than that, it's been between 0 and 3. And then they've scored at least 4 runs in 7 out of the 8 games in this win streak. And the only time they didn't score 4-plus runs was the first game of the win streak when they beat the Mets 1-0. So they are on a roll right now. They are on a tear. Ronald Acuña Jr., La Bestia, hitting 2 homers last night and got a little help from the Marlins defense. But you take it how you can get it. Matt Olson hit another dinger. You got good contributions from Money Mike. He had a couple of RBIs last night as he went 3-for-5 with 2 RBIs. Ronald Acuña Jr. again, 2-for-5, 3 RBIs as well. Matt Olson had the homer to straightaway center field that he absolutely crushed. Mauricio Dubon went 4-for-4, 2 RBIs and a run scored. So that was a good night for Doobie. One of our newest Braves, Lane Thomas, came off the bench and gave you an RBI double as well. Dom Smith got a hit. So good to see Drake Baldwin goes 1-for-5 as well, scored a run. So it was really nice to see the offense going. Now, Austin Riley did go 0-for-3, but had a sacrifice fly. And Jim Jarvis went 0-for-4. So bottom of the order wasn't as good as you would hope to be, but the top of the order carried, or one through seven, kind of carried yesterday. So it was all good. But do you think the Braves are back? Now, it's really going to be a good measuring stick test against the Yankees, and that's who you got coming up next in this weekend series. About to have 3 against the Yankees in New York. And so you're taking on 2 of their best, really, you're kind of taking on their 3 best pitchers. You throw Cam in there too, even though he hasn't been great he didn't have a great last start. But on the year, Cam Schlittler has been good. 10-6, 2.26 ERA, 0.95 whip. So he's been really, really good this season. So you're taking on the 3 best. You got Max Fried tonight, who you'll be going up against. Gerrit Cole on Saturday. And then, like we just talked about, Cam Schlittler on Sunday. So you're taking on their top 3. And you got Mally going on Friday. They pushed Chris Sale's start back one more day. He was supposed to go tonight, but they're going to have Mally go tonight and make his Braves debut. Chris Sale is going to go tomorrow, and then Grant Holmes on Sunday. So we'll really find out just how well the Braves are rolling when they go up against the 3 best pitchers the Yankees have to offer over this weekend series. So that'll be a fun series to watch over the weekend, and we'll really find out just how back the Braves are and if they can hopefully extend this win streak starting tonight with a win. Hopefully he can beat up on the former Brave, Max Fried, but we'll see how that goes. But that'll be a question for Grillin' Dylan that you can call in with 404-726-0929. Again, about 20 or so minutes away from Grillin' Dylan. But I do want to get into the Atlanta Falcons because they were off yesterday, actually. I don't know why I kept saying they had practice yesterday. They didn't. They actually had an off day yesterday, but they will be back in action today. They'll be back in practice today. But I did have one question that I did want to bring up and discuss with you all, because one thing we have noticed as far as the Falcons go –

0: There have been some guys who have been looking pretty darn good. But I think the one guy that has consistently stood out on the Falcons so far is the rookie Zachariah Branch. It feels like he's always making plays. He had the one fumble that I think it was Clark Phillips caused the other day. But other than that, I mean, he's had a just about pretty perfect training camp, it feels like. And I'm wondering if there is any chance that Zachariah Branch could end up competing or possibly even take over wide receiver two. I know right now that is Jahan Dotson's spot to lose, but it just feels like there is a growing connection between Tua Tagovailoa and even Michael Penix Jr. to an extent too, but it really feels like there's a growing connection between Tua and ZB, Zachariah Branch, and it feels like no matter, honestly, what quarterback he's in with, what offense he's running with, it feels like he's making plays regardless. It's just whenever he steps on the field, he's getting open. Doesn't matter who's covering him, he's making plays. Getting catches, catching deep balls, intermediate routes, catching the short passes, the out routes, and doing everything. So I do wonder if at any point Zachariah Branch could start to be looked at as wide receiver number two. I don't know that it necessarily happens in training camp, but I do think by the end of this season, I think Zachariah Branch is going to be looked at as the Falcons' wide receiver number two. And again, I don't want to completely dismiss Jahan Dotson. He can ball now too. And I talked about this a few weeks back. Jahan Dotson's going to get some favorable matchups as well. A lot of these guys are going to get some favorable matchups because Drake is going to have a lot of eyes on him. Kyle Pitts is going to have a lot of eyes on him. Bijan's going to have a lot of eyes on him. And I think that's going to open things up for Jahan Dotson. It's going to open things up for Alameda Zaccheaus. Even when Austin Hooper is in there and maybe some twin tight end sets, going to open up some things for him. And he can catch the football. We know how good he can be. And I know that's not, he's not, you know, 2016 Super Bowl Austin Hooper with Matt Ryan, Atlanta Falcons Super Bowl run Austin Hooper. I know that's not that same guy, but he can still be efficient as far as catching the football. So some of these guys that we're not really talking about or speaking about right now are going to have some favorable matchups. And I think early on in the season, before teams start to be like, okay, we really got to lock in on number 17 in the red and black, I think early on in the season, Zachariah Branch is really going to be able to eat because it's not going to be a whole lot of film on him as far as how the Falcons are going to use him. So the Falcons, I think, are going to have really an element of surprise as far as all the different ways they're going to use and deploy Zachariah Branch. So I think early on in the season, Zachariah Branch, I think there's a very good chance he's going to make a big impact early on in the season. Not to say that he won't late in the season, but I just think, you know, once obviously there starts to be a little bit more film on him and opposing defenses and defensive coordinators start to understand how the Falcons are going to try and use Zachariah Branch, you know, I think there could be maybe a little bit of a slowdown, but hey, sometimes it doesn't matter if the defense knows. It's a question of whether or not they can stop it. So I think there is a real opportunity for Zachariah Branch to have a really, really good rookie campaign from all the things that we've been seeing and hearing from Flowery Branch so far when it comes to our rookie wide receiver. And I'm not just saying this off of things I've seen. I'm also going off of things I've heard from the QBs, because Tua Tagovailoa, he was on NFL Network chatting up with Steve Weish and company, and he talked about there being similarities when it comes to Zachariah Branch, Tyreek Hill, and Jalen Waddle.
1: Yeah, there's definitely similarities. Just being able to break away from coverage, if it's man coverage, more often than anything else, you know he's going to win. You know where he's going to be with his speed. And then outside of that, you know, just what he can do with the ball in his hands.
0: Mm-hmm. Look, Mike Johnson was the one, I'm going to give him credit, he's the one that first put me into this mindset of thinking, the former Falcon. But the Falcons have not had a guy, and we talked about this before, the Falcons have not had a guy like this since, I don't know when, I guess Taylor Gabriel maybe.

0: a guy that can catch the ball and just you can give him the ball in open space. And Bijan obviously fits in this category too, but they hadn't necessarily had just a true wide receiver who can do this. Obviously, Bijan can catch the ball in the backfield and kind of is a, you know, a runner and receiver because he's so darn good. But as just a true wide receiver, you haven't had a guy who can really, really thrive in the yak game, the yards after the catch game, as far as being able to catch a wide receiver screen, a little bubble screen, and take it to the crib. Feels like the Falcons have not had a guy like that since Turbo, Taylor Gabriel. So, Zachariah Branch is going to be that guy who I think can, I don't know how much this year, hopefully it's more than I'm necessarily expecting, but Zachariah Branch at some point, hopefully it's starting this year, but eventually is going to be, and I think sooner rather than later, is going to be a guy that can affect the game at all three levels for the Falcons offensively. He's going to be able to catch the wide receiver screens, the bubble screens, take it to the crib, the shallow crossing routes, the shallow drag routes, take it to the crib. He's going to be able to run the intermediate routes and make big plays out of those, and he's going to be able to take the top off the defense as well and catch the deep ball. I think that is what's to come for Zachariah Branch. Now, will we get all three at a high clip this year? I'm not sure. I think there are going to be chances where he does get his opportunities to take the top off the defense and run deep. I think there are going to be chances where he runs those intermediate routes, and I think the Falcons are going to use him a lot in, obviously, the bubble screens, the jet sweeps, and, you know, I think early on we're going to see ZB do all the things that he was doing at Georgia to kind of work his way in and get him comfortable with the NFL game, but I think sooner rather than later, he's going to be a three-level threat as far as a wide receiver goes. And Tua wasn't the only QB, Falcons QB bragging on Zachariah Branch. Michael Penix Jr., when he joined Dukes and Bell earlier this week, was talking about how good the Falcons rookie receiver is looking in training camp as well.
1: Oh, man, it's awesome, man. It's exciting to see how explosive he is, you know, the things that he could do with the ball in his hand, you know, the things that he could do with his route running. It's awesome to see, and I can't wait to see it this year.
0: I can't wait to see it at the end of this year, man. It's going to be special. I'm feeling really, really good about what Zachariah Branch is going to be able to do this season. And I think early on, too, he's going to make a splash as well. But when we come back here on the Hometown Take, you know what time it is. We can talk about whatever you like. Yeah. 404-726-0929 is the number. 404-726-0929 is the number. Call me up right now. How do you feel about the Braves? Do you think they're back? 8-game win streak for the Bravos. Got win number 70 last night as well. La Bestia, Ronald Acuña Jr. hitting two home runs. Matt Olson got another home run last night as well. Offense looking good. Pitching looking good as well, too. Are the Braves back to early season form? Got a big test coming up against the Yankees this weekend. We can talk about that. How are you feeling about the Atlanta Falcons? How are you feeling about Zachariah Branch? Could he be a potential offensive rookie of the year candidate? Or am I going too far? We can talk about that as well. 404-726-0929. Music, movies, life, sports, whatever you want to get into. Did you watch the Hall of Fame game? Carson Beck, Haynes King, the hero. Game-winning 5-yard touchdown run. Were you interested at all in the Hall of Fame game last night because of the local ties, Georgia, Georgia Tech going at it? We can talk about that as well. Again, Grillin' Dylan coming up next here on the Hometown Take with your boy Dylan Matthews. Call me up right now, 404-726-0929. We'll take your calls. On the other side, are the Braves back? Can Zachariah Branch be a NFC Offensive Rookie of the Year candidate? And did you watch the Hall of Fame game last night? A Georgia QB and a Georgia Tech QB going at it. Haynes King, 5-yard touchdown run to win it. Take your calls on the other side, 404-726-0929. More Hometown Take, Grillin' Dylan, after this on Sports Radio, 92.9 The Game and the Odyssey app.

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2: Construction in place, but wrapping up on the west side, southbound 285 at Cascade Road. A couple of the left lanes are still blocked off, so we are still seeing some delays, but they're moving the barrels off to the shoulder. Also construction, a westbound 316 at High Hope Road, one lane taken away. I'm Laura Houston with Odyssey, Atlanta traffic.
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game. 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We can talk about whatever you like. Yeah. Movies, music, life, sports, whatever you want to get into. We can talk about it coming up here in just a couple of minutes. Threw out a few questions for you. Do you think the Braves are back? 8 games in a row now they have won after completing the sweep of the Miami Marlins last night with their 11-3 victory, even with the rain delay. Offense was cooking. Only disappointing. I won't even say disappointing. Only, I guess, frustrating part. In part, you're like, man, wish I could have seen more. Martin Perez got his start cut short because of the rain delay. Too long of a rain delay to throw him back out there. So that was the only frustrating part because he looked like he was ready to have another really good outing. Remember, his last time out went 7 innings and had a no-hitter going through 6. And it looked like he was honestly on that same kind of track. He was throwing the ball really, really well until that rain delay. Martin finished last night with 3 innings pitched, only giving up 1 walk, had 3 strikeouts. So, again, he was throwing the ball really well. So, I wish, obviously, his start didn't get cut short. But other than that, Ronald Acuña Jr., La Bestia, 2 home runs. Matt Olson had a home run. Money Mike goes 3-for-5, 2 RBIs. Mauricio Dubon, 4-for-4, 2 RBIs. So, that was good to see. Lane Thomas got his first RBI as a Brave, 1-for-3 last night with a run scored and an RBI. So, good night for the offense, putting up 11 runs. Austin Riley got another RBI last night, too, had the sacrifice fly. So, good to see him do that, even though he didn't get a hit. But bullpen did their thing as well, too. Tyler Kinley came in after the rain delay and only gave up a hit in his 1 inning of work. Other than that, was clean. Victor Medeiros had 2 nice innings, only gave up a walk, had 3 strikeouts. Danny Young did give up a couple of runs in his 2/3 inning of work. Then Dylan Lee came in. He only had to throw 2 pitches, and he was done. And then we also saw Brent Suter for the first time last night. He had 2. He pitched 2 innings, gave up 4 hits and a run. Had a walk and a strikeout as well, too. But by that time, again, the game was over. It wasn't very high leverage. So do you think the Braves are back? They're going to have a very, very interesting and I think should be entertaining 3-game series against the Yankees starting tonight. They're going up against the Yankees' 3 best arms. Max Fried tonight, former Brave. Then you got Gerrit Cole on Saturday. It'll be a very fun pitching matchup Saturday between Chris Sale and Gerrit Cole. Chris Sale was actually originally scheduled to go tonight, but it's going to be Tyler Mahle making his Braves debut going against Max Fried tonight. Then again, Chris Sale and Gerrit Cole on Saturday. And then you got Cam Schlittler and Grant Holmes going at it on Sunday. So you got the Yankees again, 3 best pitchers all going at the Braves on Friday, Saturday, and Sunday. So we'll see just how good that Braves offense is rolling. We'll see just how much of a rhythm they are in. So it's going to be a very good measuring stick test for the Braves as they will take on the Yankees, who have even a large part of the season have been without Aaron Judge, are still 64-51. They haven't quite been as good as the Tampa Bay Rays, who are at 68-46, but

0: See, the Yankees have a pretty good hold in the wild card as they're top, and they have the top spot in the wild card right now, just ahead of the Boston Red Sox, who continue to be on the tear. They continue their win streak, so the Braves and the Red Sox both on 8-game winning streaks, respectively. So they're going up against a good team, the Braves are, and the Yankees, and they're going up against their best as well. So will be a very, very interesting series coming up this weekend. Real quick, too. So one question is, are the Braves back? Feeling good about their hitting? Scored at least they've scored at least 4-plus runs in 7 of the 8 games that they've won during this 8-game win streak, and they've only given up 4 runs one time during this 8-game win streak. Other than that, they've given up 3 runs or less as far as pitching goes. So, are the Braves back? Also, we talked about Zachariah Branch. Do you think ZB could be a guy that is a NFC Offensive Rookie of the Year candidate? Do you think at some point this year he could maybe take over as wide receiver number 2? He's been looking good all training camp. So we heard Tua the other day bragging on him. We heard Michael Penix Jr. with Dukes and Bell bragging on him. He's been making plays. Just a thought that's crossed my mind, man. It seems like he's getting open, running with whatever team, going up against whoever's guarding him. It feels like he's getting open and making plays. So it is going to be interesting to see the development of Zachariah Branch. I feel like he could definitely make a splash, especially early on in the season. Some other Falcons news real quick before we get to Grillin' Dylan. We all know, obviously, Jalen Walker out for the year. The Falcons have claimed safety Kedron Smith off waivers and did place outside linebacker Jalen Walker on the reserve injured list officially. So did want to at least bring you that news. But, yeah, we are about to get to Grillin' Dylan. So, again, 404-726-0929 is the number. 404-726-0929 is the number. Once again, do you think the Braves are back? Could Zachariah Branch compete for the Falcons' wide receiver number 2 spot at any point this year? And also, did you watch the Hall of Fame game last night? Football officially back. And how about Haynes King extending on his 5-yard touchdown run, laying out to get the game-winning 5-yard touchdown run? Haynes King finished the night 21 of 34, 180 yards, 2 touchdowns, including the 5-yard rushing touchdown. He had 3 carries for 39 yards, excuse me, on the ground. And again, 21 of 34 for 180 yards and 2 touchdowns. Kenny Pickett also played for the Panthers, 8 of 11, 62 yards. Carson Beck, the former dog in Miami Hurricane, 15 of 19 last night. Got the start for the Cardinals, 188 yards, had a touchdown as well. So, interesting. We had a little bit of a local spin on last night's Hall of Fame game, so that's the reason I asked. Did you watch the Hall of Fame game last night? So, with that being said, let's go ahead and get to something we call Grillin' Dylan.
1: Got something you want to say? Now's the time to say it.
2: Hi, I just want to talk about one thing.
1: This is Grillin' Dylan on the Hometown Take.
0: 404-726-0929 is the number. 404-726-0929 is the number. We can talk about whatever you like. Yeah. Again, do you think the Braves are back? Could Zachariah Branch be an NFC Offensive Rookie of the Year candidate? Could he compete for the wide receiver two spot at any point this year? And did you watch the Hall of Fame game last night? Haynes King, former Georgia Tech quarterback, and Carson Beck, obviously former Georgia quarterback before he went over to Miami, battling it out last night in the Hall of Fame game. Panthers did win it 33-30 thanks to Haynes King's game-winning touchdown run. So we'll take your calls now. Let's go ahead and head out to the phone lines. Let's talk to my guy Cal. He's in Griffin. Cal, good morning to you, brother. How you feeling, man?
3: I'm doing good. And first of all, to start off with the Braves, they never left.
0: Okay.
3: Let's not pretend like there aren't triple-digit amount of games in a baseball season.
0: Facts.
3: So, of course, losing streaks and bad weeks are going to feel like it's going to be like 40 games, but it really isn't. So, they never left. It sucks that we didn't get any more help, but whatever. We never left.
0: Very good point.
3: Zachariah Branch. He almost has no excuse to not be an NFC South rookie. You get what I mean. Because, think about it. Mike Evans is gone. Who are the best receivers in
0: right,
3: in the NFC South.
0: Right now, like, Drake.

0: London, Tetero McMillan, and Emeka Buka, I would say. Those are your top three.
1: And I guess you could say Chris Olave, but he's
0: Olave too. You're right. Olave too, yeah.
1: And so I think he almost has no excuse not to cement himself as a wide receiver too of the Falcons. And finally, Dylan, nobody watched the Hall of Fame game. I fell into the group of people who said, oh yeah, I'm going to watch it. Football's back. Watched 5 minutes of it, decided it sucked, and was going to watch highlights this morning. All right, have a good one.
0: Hey, appreciate you, Cal. Great stuff, man. I can't be mad at that. That's a real answer right there. Because I felt the same. I was like, yeah, I'm going to watch it, man. Haynes, Ken Carson back for sure. Yeah. It'd be like that sometimes. I feel you, Cal. All right, let's keep it rolling here. Let's go out to Jackson, Georgia next, and let's talk to my guy, Connor. Connor, good morning, man. How you doing this morning, brother?
2: Morning, Dylan. How you doing, buddy?
0: I'm doing well, brother. How are you?
2: Pretty good. I just wanted to go off same thing that dude just said in front of me. Braves never left, dude.
0: Facts. I agree.
2: Them Braves, it's a long season, just like he was saying that. The boys never left. They're getting hot at the right time going into the to New York this weekend. And like I said, hopefully we get a few wins here, playing the right teams at the right time, playing the right guys at the right time. We just got to hope our pitching stands out.
0: Yeah, absolutely. And Connor, I appreciate the phone call, man. Look, absolutely right. Cal and Connor are absolutely right. The Braves, it felt like during that skid we were on, it felt so long. And it felt like all the flaws got exposed for the Braves, but they really never left. Yes, they went on a skid, but you're going to go on skids. You're going to have highs and lows. There are going to be peaks and valleys throughout a 162-game season. And they just have gotten right back to their winning ways and now are, again, have the second-best record in baseball, right behind the Milwaukee Brewers. So, again, I am with them. As far as the point of the Braves never left. All right, let's get one more in here before we got to get up on out of here. Let's head to my guy, Bo. He's calling out of Lithonia. Bo, what's going on, man? How you doing this morning, brother?
3: What's up with you?
0: What's going on, man? I'm feeling good here on a Friday. How you feeling?
3: All righty. I got one question
0: and
3: one comment.
0: All righty, let's see.
3: The question is, I was reading on Google that Bates is going to San Francisco 49ers. And my comment is to let you know that, hey, before the end of the season, Zachariah Branch will be number two.
0: I love it. I love it. And then what'd you say about the 49ers again? What was that one more time?
3: I don't know if it was correct or not, but I was reading on Google that Raheem Morris asked the Falcons to give him bait.
0: Oh, okay. I know what you're talking about. Yeah. I saw the.
3: You know, so I wanted to know if it's true. Is he not with us? Is he with us or what?
0: So I'm thinking what you saw, and Bo, I appreciate the phone call. To answer your question, I'm thinking what you saw is ESPN, Seth Walter, he's a writer for ESPN. He put out an article where he proposed some trades, and he said, like, the headline was like, trades that make too much sense. So it was just a trade proposal. Jesse Bates, for all intents and purposes, is not on the trade block right now, as far as we know. I don't think he is going to be traded. It was just like a trade proposal. Like, they were just throwing ideas out there. They were spitballing, Bo. They were spitballing. So it is not anything that is actually happening as of right now. But, you know, I personally, and I talked about this yesterday, I was a little upset and frustrated and a little disgusted when I read the article, because basically he was saying that the Falcons should trade Jesse Bates because they aren't going to be competitive this year. So you might as well trade Jesse Bates, who is in the final year in his deal and looking like he's been holding in maybe for more money, or maybe he wants, you know, some guaranteed money this year because he has no more guaranteed money left on his deal. Regardless, I was sickened by the article a little bit because he was basically saying the Falcons aren't going to be competitive this year, so you might as well go ahead and trade Jesse Bates, which, do we not remember the NFC South was won by a team that was 8-9 and we were a team that was a part of the tiebreaker? We just lost the tiebreaker yesterday for first in the NFC South. So to say that we can't be competitive and win our division this year, to me, is absolutely absurd. But, you know, I'll digress there. But no, that is something that is not actually happening. That was just a article that was written from a guy that was just spitballing some trade ideas, Bo, to answer your question. All right. That is my time. I appreciate the phone calls. Appreciate you all tuning in. Appreciate the love. 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

0: great brands that are coming up next. Mikey P, Mike Johnson, Bo Squid, Billy Morgan, Ali Mac, ready to take over and entertain you for the next 3 hours. I'll be hanging out with them as well. Morning Shift next year on Sports Radio 92.9 The Game. And until I talk to y'all on Monday, have a great weekend. Have a great Friday. Peace.
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3: School season is back in session, so watch your speed through the school zones. Pay attention. We did have construction southbound 285 near Candler Road. It looks like they've moved the barrels off to the shoulder. And a serious accident reported. Police are on the scene. They're waiting on tow trucks on Glenwood at Candler Road. I'm Lori Houston with Odyssey Atlanta Traffic.
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1: Rise and shine, Atlanta. This is the morning shift. I am Bo Morgan. They call me Squid Billy. He's the All-American national champion, former Atlanta Falcon. Michael, don't ask him what the P stands for, Johnson. And she is the first lady of Atlanta baseball. The point guard of the morning shift, Miss Allie Mack. We have Bubby here making sure we are on the air and back at the ranch. Dylon. Mr. Dylon. Dylon Matthews, a Kia driving man from the Kia Studios. Good morning, everyone. It is Friday, August 7th. Thank God it's Friday.
2: You know what I was thinking on the way up here?
1: Like, no. What were you
2: thinking? What was the thought process when they decided on Flowery Branch? You know what I mean? Has to be, I don't know, breaks incentives on the real estate, tax incentives, everything else. But you're telling me, like, I mean, and I love Flower Bridge. I used to live here. I love this town. Really, really do.
1: Some people don't feel that way.
2: But yeah, it was interesting. Like, the more exits you go up, like 985, mm-hmm, I'm sitting there going, huh, why not Buford? You know? Why not Sugar Hill?
3: Because the Mall of Georgia was right there. Still,
2: why not Sewanee again?
1: Yeah. It was all about real estate, man. They got I think he got a deal on this land, and it's a beautiful plot of land. And they've made it their own.
3: Heading in this morning, I did, once I jumped on 75, I get on right before 285. So immediately when I get on every morning, I scooch over to the left so I don't accidentally get on 285 every morning when I'm heading into the station.
2: Yeah, fair.
3: And I was like, wait. Because I started doing that this morning. Like, that's right. We're in Flowery Branch today. Get on 285. You need to get on the perimeter.
2: Yeah. There's been multiple times in the last 2 weeks where there's a split if I want to go 400 south or get on 285 to go towards this way. And I have, let's just say, two of my tires have been in the white multiple times, man. Then they might have been the only two tires on the ground, actually, still, with some of the last minute decision making.
3: It was last week where we were here Wednesday, Thursday, Friday, so that was easy, just in my head, just going. But this week, going back and forth, my mind is completely scrambled.
2: Yeah, I completely agree.
1: Yeah, it was a long drive this morning. I don't know, it felt like way longer than expected. Plus, it was trying to take me back rows because I had changed my GP. I had to go pick up something, another Facebook Marketplace item, and I was like, I'm just going to take back roads on the way home yesterday because the way the stuff was in the truck, and it was trying to take me, and it was telling me I was going to get here at like 5:30, and I was like, well, that's not right. It took me a few minutes to figure out that it was on the void highways.
2: Yeah, the route through what is that, Cumming, that it'll take you to if you come the right way, if you go the back roads.
1: I had to take that home last Friday, and it because it was like, it was the same, almost the same time as I started out, but it was like traffic, and I'd rather drive out of the way than sit a shorter distance.
3: That's why you take a right at Crescent.
2: Yeah, yeah. Right, left. No, right, left, left.
1: Look,
2: at Crescent. Yeah.
1: Let me tell you something. It just like it. I keep moving. I want to keep moving. If I stop, you know, I get sleepy.
3: Well, we've got a lot to cover this morning. We are out here at Flowery Branch before a practice today for Falcons training camp, but a lot has happened since we last got to hang out. Jahmyr Gibbs got his deal. It's a 3-year deal at $67.5 million, worth up to $75.75 million with $51.5 guaranteed. That does top Bijan Robinson's deal that came down the other day. We'll get into this a bit more later. The Carolina Panthers defeated the Arizona Cardinals 33-30 in the 2026 NFL Hall of Fame game. Rookie quarterback Haynes King sealed the victory with a walk-off 5-yard touchdown run as time expired. And the Braves beat the Marlins for the sweep, 11-3. That is 8 wins in a row now. It went late into the night because of a rain delay, so Martin Perez only got to throw 3 innings. Scoreless, though, with 1 walk, 3 strikeouts. Bullpen handled the rest. Brent Suter made his debut, got a nice pickoff. Ronald Acuna Jr., though, had a couple home runs. The first one. The first one should have the Benny Hill music behind it with the outfielders running into each other to pop it over the wall. Yeah, I mean, just that's going to be on blooper reels for a long, long time. Do you think they even saw each other going for the ball at the same time?
1: Well, they both called each other off, but neither one of them looked. I don't know. I thought that the left fielder, did see him because he called him off. He tried to call him off, and the center fielder just ran right through him. And you have what you had. I mean, I'm not trying to, like, anything counts. If it gets out, it counts. But Ronald Acuna Jr. had 2 home runs last night that were like, one should have been an out, and the other was skin of his chinny chin chin. Like, I mean, it was like just got out. But it doesn't matter because he hit 2 ropes. They were hard hit balls, mm-hmm, which is honestly, you can't sit here and say,

0: Well, I know that this guy was, you know, Austin Riley had three outs last night, but they're all 107 exit velocity. That's what Ronnie did last night, and they got out, and it that's all that counts.
1: The best part of that first home run when the outfielders ran into each other, that was Hernandez and Ruiz that did that. They embraced, actually, when they were running into each other, was when they panned back to Ronald, and he's just stopped because he doesn't know what just happened. He cannot find the ball. That was a highlight last night. Matt Olson also got a home run, 32nd of the season. Dubon went 4-for-4 with two RBIs. Lane Thomas got his first hit with the break. Braves RBI double. The Braves are now 25 games over 500, second team to reach 70 wins.
2: I didn't know. Well, and let me start there. It's very rare somebody hits two home runs in the stat line, and you say, I don't know, they probably had the fourth best day at the plate. You know what I mean? Like, everybody else is just tattooing the ball. Ronnie actually missed the ball in his first at-bat that ended up as a flyout, and he was so frustrated that he missed that pitch because it was like middle up and an absolute meat pitch, meatball right there in the middle of the plate, and he was frustrated with himself. But there was a point in this game, and I want to say, what was it, the second inning where Mauricio Dubon and Dom Smith both try to set stretch singles into doubles and both get hosed at second?
1: Yeah.
2: And I'm like, man, vibes are a little off here. You know, I love aggressive base running. I do. I even, like, I vouched for the Marlins the other night when they get thrown out at third. But, you know, nonetheless, that's tough to happen in one inning. And yet, everybody that came up to the plate, especially 1 through 5 in the lineup, was awesome. And credit Mauricio Dubon, because I said this yesterday, gets a couple of hits, and he hasn't been playing every day. And then last night, plays second base. It's the first time in almost a year somebody other than Ozzie Albies has played second base, and he gets four hits. And I thought he was awesome. He also added the stolen base, created the error on the throw, and gets the third as well on that. So I thought overall, just those guys 1 through 5 in the lineup, just a great night.
0: Yeah, and if Dubon can do that every third day, you know, get a couple of days off, little Jim is going to find his playing time turning from a starter to a platoon because he's no longer really hitting. He's under 300 on his own base. And now, look, whatever he's doing is a world better than anything Ha-Seong Kim has done so far this year.
1: Speaking of Ha-Seong Kim, though, is he going to play?
2: I don't know.
1: He's been back for 5 days now.
0: I know. I think it's going to be we need a day off or, hey, we're making up a game or something, doubleheader. I think it all depends on how the season plays. There's 47 games left. You got 8.5 game lead. You got some crucial – you got some big series coming up. The schedule is not going to be easy, and it starts this weekend in New York with the Yankees. The Phillies are going to be mixed in there. We're closing in. I mean, we're just the beginning, really, of August still. I can't say we're closing in on the middle. We got like 8 days left before the middle.
1: Summer's over again.
0: But you can't be playing guys that are just going up there and doing absolutely nothing.
2: Here's what I'll say. If he's not in the lineup tonight against Max Fried, I got an issue. What are we doing? Mm-hmm. You know, like at that point, Mauricio Dubon could have thrown the ninth inning last night. You know what I mean?
1: Yeah.
2: Like instead of Suter. It just, if he's not in against the lefty Max Fried tonight on the bump, I don't know what we're doing there. But I'm with you. Like he's not giving you much. At least Jim Jarvis can throw down a sack bunt every now and then when needed and can do some of those things. So I don't know.
0: I don't know why you would run him out there tonight. I mean, you got Dubon and Jarvis that can play short. I mean, he's the third option. And Dubon, you know, you just gave Ozzie an off day, which was great. Ozzie probably needed it, and I think Ronnie needs him to be back in the lineup because he said he talked too much. They asked him, and he was like, I don't know, but y'all need to let him play tomorrow because he was talking too much. And it was just funny. That's who they are, their relationship. But, like, I'm not forcing Kim in anything. I'm not screwing this lineup up right now. You got an 8-game win streak. Go out there and put a 9 out there. I don't need him up there whiffing at Max Fried's ridiculous curveball.
2: Well, it gives you the righty on lefty matchup that we know that Walt Weiss favors at times like this, and it's not a platoon. But if you're going to bring him back in the fold and put him in the clubhouse, if he's not starting in a game like tonight, or Jim Jarvis, to Bo's point, has been a little bit cold at the plate, give him a little bit of a reset button, then. My point being, I don't know when he's going to play. Like, if it's not now, I don't know when that happens.
1: That's kind of what I thought, is maybe they're waiting for Jim Jarvis to cool off a little bit before they go ahead and pull him out for a little bit.
0: Yeah, I would put Dubon in short. He's a right-handed bat. Look, I know that I told y'all that I thought Kim would be back on this team. That doesn't mean I'm shoving him in spots just to play him. You know, he's on there because the GM decided he needed to be there because they invested.

0: invested $20 million, and they don't – this team – I told you, Alex Anthopoulos couldn't afford to walk to have $38 million essentially just not – just wasted this year in the eyes of Liberty Media, because as soon as you see that, you're like, well, we can spend 40 less and still win almost 100 games? Yeah, sign us up. And so I think he's on that. He's going to be there, but I would not – I would put the bond out there tonight if I needed a righty matchup against Max Fried.
1: Well, tonight it is Tyler Mahle making his Braves debut against former Brave Max Fried. This is – I couldn't believe this. This is the first time Max is going to face the Braves since he's left Atlanta.
0: Yeah, I don't even want to watch because I loved Max Fried. I don't know if I enjoyed a pitcher throw more than Max Fried since the days of Glavin Smoltz, you know, Maddox, that kind of stuff. He was – I really enjoyed watching him pitch. And so it's going to be tough to watch that because you want him to shell him because you want the scheme to continue, you know, roll off as many as you can. I'm actually interested in, and I'm going to ask Grant when we have him on at 8:20 today about Mahle, because when Alex was on with the Steakhouse, as you can always hear them from 9 to 11, he said, hey, we're going to sit down with Mahle today. That was, what, Tuesday? And he goes, we're going to go over some things we think that he can tweak.
1: Mm-hmm.
0: So what I'm saying is that maybe this was something that Casey Mize went through. Maybe the Padres saw something with him as well. I'm not sure what you're getting. And I'm not, if he's going to be out there maybe trying to change a couple of things, he might be a little bit off. Because sometimes when you tweak stuff, there's adjustment period. So I'm not overly sure what we're going to get from Mahle.
2: Not only that, but Mahle still hasn't met his teammates. He flew straight to New York. He hasn't even been around the Braves. They just said, hey, man, you might as well go. It ended up being a great idea because not only did you play a night game last night instead of a getaway day, but you had the rain delay.
1: Mm-hmm.
2: And now we're talking about really a lack of sleep for everybody but him. So I'd be interested to see what that breakfast feels like this morning at the team hotel. You know, where you wake up and you're like, hey guys, I know you guys have never met me before, but I'm actually starting tonight.
1: Does everybody need to wear the labels?
2: Yeah.
1: Like, hi,
2: my name is.
1: Well, first pitch tonight is at 7:05. This hour is brought to you by Morgan & Morgan. Could Zachariah Branch be competing for wide receiver number 2? We're going to talk about it next on Sports Radio 92.9 The Game and the Odyssey app.
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5: Just a reminder, a new section of 285 is going to be shut down this weekend, starting this evening at 7 p.m. North and south on 285 in between South Atlanta Road and Paces Ferry Road. This is going to be closed off all weekend until Monday morning. So it's going to put lots of extra traffic on 75 as well as I-20. We had a little bit of activity right now. Westbound 285, the ramp to 85 South. Injury wreck as well as construction there on the right side of the ramp. I'm Laura Houston with Odyssey Atlanta Traffic.
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7: I have no idea how Carson Beck's NFL career is going to go, but if nothing else, we at least have the 2026 Hall of Fame game. Carson Beck did the unthinkable. 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He was throwing the ball down the field, all over the field. It was beautiful. Let's start a quarterback competition in Arizona. It'll at least make the Cardinals interesting. I'm Denton Day.
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0: Yeah, I guess to an extent.
1: A little bit.
0: Yeah, I mean, but I mean, what is the first thing anybody does when they think they're going to be trapped in their house? They go to the store and empty the shelves and prepare. So I mean, yeah, I don't know. The mental games, mental gymnastics you'd have to play by being by yourself in the house locked in, that's tough.
1: But would that be a dream for you?
2: Yeah, it's my TV works. Yeah, absolutely. Yeah, no, I would be fine. I mean, look, I think there's no doubt you're going to be a little stir crazy, but as long as you got windows, you know, open a window, look out, close the window back. You can't go outside, but you can, you know, I mean, yeah, I'd be fine. I got the Blackstone on the screened in porch. Boom. Be good to go.
0: Did y'all ever watch Alone, the one where they're out in the wilderness by themselves?
1: Oh, I love that show.
0: Yeah, it's a good show. I always wonder, just survival aside, just like all of a sudden, like at some point in that show, it's not survival anymore. They're just kind of existing.
1: Right.
0: And you start getting to like day 100 and they start losing their mind.
1: Yeah.
0: You know what I mean? So that's like more of the battle at the end that I think this guy's going through.
1: There's a lot you have to think about with that Alone show. Like when the guy, I think he killed an elk or something to live off of. And he was like, but I got to like hide it because other animals could come and then they could get me. I'm like, wait, whoa, that's so layered.
0: Hoisting it up in the tree.
1: Yeah.
2: Also, how does he keep the meat good?
1: Well, they're in Alaska. So
2: no, okay, well then it's cold.
1: Yeah, you're fine. You're fine.
2: But I was thinking, like, if he's on like a desert island, like, you know, Castaway, you gotta kill small animals because the meat will go bad, you know?
0: Yeah.
1: I would love to see what this guy's setup is inside the billboard. I'm sure Netflix has really decked it out for him, but it's just interesting to see a human being living in a small room on a billboard.
0: Wasn't this David Blaine did this? Like where he was in a glass
1: And he lived in Times Square for a while.
0: Yeah, he was like hung from like a crane in like a cube or something. Didn't that happen?
1: I think so.
2: I don't know. I don't know a lot about his stunts and stuff, or his not stunts, but his
1: illusions.
2: Yes, whatever. Yeah, yes. I don't know. I've never really followed that a lot. But I mean, look, as long as you like, if Netflix was like, hey, we'll put you up, you can still do your radio show. We'll just put you up, you know. Couple of months in a billboard.
1: Yeah.
2: I mean, I guess it would be a little different now because I wouldn't, unless it was millions of dollars that would set you up a little bit, I wouldn't want to leave Pork Chop for 2 or 3 months. But then again, make a couple million dollars living in a billboard, get a little nice rest area.
0: It's not a career, but that's not a bad dream job.
1: Just hang out on a billboard?
0: Yes.
1: And you instantly go viral?
2: Yeah, give me a couple million dollars. Netflix. $3 million. I'll live there for 3 months. A million a month.
0: That and being like a barbecue food critic. You know what I mean?
1: There you go.
0: If I just traveled around the country and just ate at barbecue joints, like I'd be like, this is it. I made it.
2: Did you ever watch that show on Netflix about the barbecue? It's like Barbecue Showdown. They did it in Georgia.
0: I don't think so.
2: They did it in Georgia. I'm pretty sure. And like one of the people, one of the judges was a little woman. I mean. Tiny woman, like not very big, like just like, and I'm like, how she knows so much about barbecue? She don't look like she ever eat any.
0: How do you do that?
2: Because if I was a barbecue judge, I mean,
1: because she's short or because she's a woman?
2: But I mean, she wasn't big at all. She was tiny. Like, I mean, all the way, I'm like, she didn't look like she eats barbecue for a living. You know what I mean?
0: Yeah,
2: like,
0: you think of barbecue people, you think of Dwayne Hoss Smith. You know what I mean? Like,
2: I'd be probably to. Back of me would be two axe handles wide if I ate barbecue judging for a living, you know?
1: Well, if you want to check it out, it's The Last House. I don't believe it's out yet. That's why they've got the billboard up advertising it right now. But out here in Flowery Branch, Zachariah Branch has been a bright spot throughout Falcons training camp. Tua was on the NFL Network the other day, and he spoke about the similarities between Zachariah Branch, Tyreek Hill, and Jalen Waddle.
3: Yeah, there's definitely similarities. Just being able to break away from coverage, if it's man coverage, more often than anything else, you know he's going to win. You know where he's going to be with his speed. And then outside of that, you know, just what he can do with the ball in his hands.
0: Mm-hmm. I'd be curious because it's hard to tell what even is wide receiver two numbers. You know, like I think that on any pecking order in any wide receiver room, any room in general, really, you can kind of break that down into this hierarchy that doesn't really have a lot to do with stats. But in terms of this conversation, like you kind of have to look at stats a little bit and wonder what does wide receiver two do? Because wide receiver two here for the last few years has been a running back and a tight end. You know what I mean? So Darnell Mooney was not that guy last year. Ray McLeod obviously, you know, didn't even make it to the end of the season last year. So

0: it's hard to even kind of speculate on what the stats look like for Zachariah Branch, especially coming off this offensive scheme being up in Cleveland and all the craziness they've had. But I don't know. He's definitely had a great camp so far.
1: Yeah, I don't need to force him into anything. I get the conversation. There's excitement around it, right? He's looked good in camp. Somebody asked me about him yesterday at the golf course, and he's a very exciting player. I think he's gonna be a big play guy. But whatever his numbers are his numbers this year. I wouldn't force him in anything that he's, you know, not comfortable doing. Just let him be him. I need him to have some impact plays this year more than anything. I think wide receiver two is Kyle Pitts, honestly. And he's not necessarily a wide receiver. He's a tight end, but he's not necessarily a tight end. Because apparently, you know, people tell me don't ask him to block, but, you know. So I think Pitts, yes, London, Pitts, Bijan, and either Dotson or Zacchaeus in picking up some of those reps. But to me, just use him the way you need to use him, and he might have a game where he doesn't have any catches, and then he might have a game where he has five for two touchdowns and, you know, 100 yards. Like, that's okay. I don't want to rush him and put him in anything that he's not comfortable doing, but I want him to be him, and I'm just not sure if that's wide receiver two right now.
2: Just to add a little more context around Zachariah Branch, Michael Penix was on with Dukes and Bell the other day, and he talked about how Zachariah is performing in camp.
3: Oh, man, it's awesome, man. It's exciting to see how explosive he is, you know, the things that he could do with the ball in his hand, you know, the things that he could do with his route running. It's awesome to see, and I can't wait to see it this year.
0: I think that the interesting question will be how many personnel packages is he involved in and how early in the season does that happen, right? I mean, obviously he's going to be on the field in 10 personnel, which is, you know, one running back, no tight ends. Is he on the field in 21 personnel? You know what I mean? When you go with the two wide receiver sets, not necessarily like what his stats are going to be. And I mentioned, you know, it's tough to tell because of Cleveland stats last year. Harold Fannin, the tight end, which basically was like their played their H-back spot, their sniffer, if you will. he led the team in targets and receptions. So I don't know how to break it down. He's a specialized player. And I don't think you want to put a lid on that. I think you want him to be in and 10. You want him because a lot of eyes are going to be on him. The more people around the NFL recognize what he's able to do.
1: If he had Ray McLeod's numbers from 2024, but more touchdowns, like maybe 8 or 10, I would be like,
0: what was he about?
1: He had
0: 450
1: like
0: yards.
1: No, right, he had like over 600 that year.
0: Did he?
1: Yeah. And that was like, it was a career year for Ray McLeod.
0: Yeah, it was.
1: I mean, if he had like, what if we get to the end of the year and he has 55 catches for 700 yards and 9 touchdowns? No one's going to be upset with that at all. I think that's the part of it. Because to me, I don't need him to have 100 catches. I need him to have big plays. I need him to get in the end zone. That is. The thing for me is that's him being special, but I think we get locked into these numbers of or these positions like wide receiver two or, I mean, it's I heard someone talking about the pass rushers and what they're doing with that without Jalen Walker, and I think gets lost is, dude, they rotate guys on a defensive line's a good defensive line is about depth, and you can rotate guys in and out and get, you know, just. That's where you find matchups that you like.
2: Could this be an example, though, of falling in love with someone during training camp?
0: 100%.
2: And a lot of hype starts building 100%. Up, and we kind of make them a victim of the hype?
0: The problem is what you do is you spend the first 3 days falling in love with somebody, and two of those are not in pads.

0: 3 days falling in love with somebody, and two of those are not in pads. You know what I mean? And what you have to understand is the not only is the route their playbook as a rookie, it's so thin. Like, it's not there's not much there. They're running very, very basic principles, and it's like, oh, we're going to put one screen, we're going to put, you know, one play of this, one play of that, and then you get the pads on, and as a smaller statured guy, you're able to get – people are going to be more physical with you. You might get worn down that way, and then the playbook becomes deeper, not only for the offense and the amount of routes he has to remember and plays he has to remember, but for the defense. Now all of a sudden the defense is blitzing. Now all of a sudden they're switching up coverages. Now all of a sudden they're playing more zone or more man or whatever else, and he has to kind of find his way through that. So it always happens. It happens through the first week of camp every single year when you're like, oh, that guy's incredible.
1: Mm-hmm.
0: And then things get deeper. The plot thickens, and you have to continue to reinvent yourself. If you're a rookie in the NFL, you just have to find your niche and make sure that you can last all 17 games.
2: Yeah, that's such a good point. Overloading somebody in a rookie year, in a long season, it just doesn't – there's no reason to rush. Like, we just need explosive plays for him. That's why he was brought here, not to be wide receiver two necessarily.
1: Well, football is back. The Hall of Fame game went down last night. We're going to get into that coming up. Plus, we've got him mic'd up.
0: Over 4 million households in the United States have this, and I am freaking over it. I'll tell you what it is on the other side of the break.
1: That's coming up on Sports Radio, 92.9 The Game and the Odyssey app.

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2: Starting to see a negative impact for those traveling Cobb County heading towards Sandy Springs. Eastbound 285, the ramp to Georgia 400. Construction up blocking the right lane of the ramp itself, so that whole area is backing up. Also on the south side, injury wreck, westbound 285 at Riverdale Road. Several lanes blocked. Multiple lanes are blocked. Looks like three right lanes. You're going to see backups there through the area. I'm Lori Houston with Odyssey Atlanta Traffic.
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1: Yeah, that turned into a last-minute thriller last night. It's Sports Radio 92.9 The Game. We are the morning shift. I'm Allie Mack with Mike Johnson, Bo Morgan. We are live from Flowery Branch for Falcons training camp today. And the Carolina Panthers, Arizona Cardinals kicked off the 2026 preseason with the Hall of Fame game. As you just heard, turned out to be a thriller. Rookie quarterback Haynes King ran 5 yards for a touchdown with no time remaining in the fourth quarter to lead the Panthers to a 33-30 win over the Cardinals.
2: I thought it was a fun game to watch, man. It really, really was. Started off a little bit slow, but I thought both Carson Beck and Haynes King played really, really well. I was actually kind of shocked at some of the things that Carson Beck was able to do and some of the nuance that he had to some of his throws, man. But he was in command of that offense, made some nice plays. Haynes King did the same thing. It ended up being really entertaining in a game that in years past has gotten just sloppy because those guys haven't been in camp very long. And it was a fun watch.
3: It looked like Carson Beck from his first year at Georgia. I think people forget how good Carson Beck was his first year at Georgia. And then the next year, the receivers decide they don't know how to catch the football, and he starts forcing throws and turns into a bunch of interceptions. And last year, it felt like when he was at Miami, he kept having, like, flashbacks to that second year at Georgia where he would just make the worst throws ever. He looked really good. He looked like that guy the first year, his first year starting at Georgia where he was a Heisman Trophy candidate. And, look, we all knew what Haynes King was and doing it. But, yeah, I said this to you earlier, and I'm not sure if, you know, I'm not sure that he won't be starting for them towards the end of the year. I love Jacoby Brissett on and off the field, but he's kind of, to me, reminds me a lot of Ryan Fitzpatrick. You know, he's going to give you 6 or 7 good games, and then it's going to just kind of the magic's going to go away. And I wouldn't, you know, if I was Mike LaFleur, I wouldn't rush it. But if Brissett starts to falter, I'd throw Carson Beck in, out there at the end of the race. If you're out of, you're going to be out of it most likely, right? So why not?
1: Do you start to feel some Georgia pride swelling with former Georgia Tech quarterback Haynes King out there and then former Georgia quarterback Carson Beck out there? I mean, it was all Georgia.
3: Yeah, I think Georgia fans hate Carson Beck the way they treated him at the end of his time there. But with Georgia Tech, I know the Tech fans, even though it was Carolina, were happy to see him do well. I'd love to see Haynes King make a roster. I'm still not sure where he'll stand roster-wise. I mean, you know, making one, maybe they find, I don't see him as a Taysom Hill type player, which is to me the only way I think he could really make a roster as a guaranteed spot, but maybe he could be that third quarterback and they bring him along, slowly. Dave Canales has done a good job with quarterbacks, but, I'm not sure Haynes King could be is necessarily lining up to be a starter in the NFL. That's just me. I hope I'm wrong.
2: Yeah,
3: I'd love to see him grow into it.
2: I'm with you. I think that it's hard to say at this point, but I think you're on it when you kind of have to tampen your expectations in terms of it's the Hall of Fame game. You know what I mean? And but, man, he was such a fun player to watch at Tech, and Allie's right. Like, there's a sense of pride watching him go about his business. It's weird that both of y'all brought it up because I have not really thought that much about Georgia Carson Beck.
1: No?
2: I just haven't. Like, I thought last night watching him, I kept thinking about Miami and the playoff run last year. And so that's just kind of what sticks in my mind. I'm curious to know how much Georgia fans take pride in Carson Beck and how much they love him, because I do think that there is a good amount of love for him and the things he was able to do for that team. I think there is a vocal part of that fan base that was ready for the next chapter, there's no doubt. But I don't know. I watched Haynes King last night, and I tend to agree with Bo. It's tough. You know, if you're a first-round quarterback or a drafted quarterback, you continue to get opportunities almost until you can. Kenny Pickett's a prime example.
3: Very good.
2: Kenny Pickett last night started. He's on his fifth team in 5 years, which is insane. But he keeps getting opportunities because what? Because he was a first-round quarterback and because, you know, he's got that high level of ability. So it's definitely an uphill climb for Haynes King. But, man, you both those guys, really, as third quarterbacks, being able to put their best foot forward, I thought it was awesome to watch last night.
1: Hey, each Wednesday night you can join Damian Day-Day Lewis for Prep Sports Nation. 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Low prices, love the savings.
2: Let's do it.
4: It's time to rant.
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0: up on the morning shift.
1: I try not to be grumpy. I try not to be, what's a male Karen called? I don't even know. You know, Chad?
2: Kyle?
1: Yeah, something like that. I try not to be that guy, man. I like to be a neighborly neighbor. My neighborhood is a great neighborhood, man. We really, now we don't have sidewalks, but everybody's always out walking. Mm-hmm. Everybody's always out walking around the neighborhood and walking their dogs. And I mentioned this going into break, that 4 million people have one of these in the United States, and I'm over it. And now the number is up to 5 on my walk through my neighborhood when we walk the dog. Invisible fences. I am so over the invisible fence thing. And I need y'all to talk me off the ledge here and tell me whether or not I'm being a little bit dramatic. Every time I pass one and that dog is out in the front yard,
2: uh-huh,
1: and he sprints to the end of the driveway or to the end of that yard and just loses their ever-loving mind. And undoubtedly my neighbor is standing in the garage waving at me going, oh, it's okay, it's an invisible fence, it's okay. No, dude. Like, my dog is now dragging me down the street,
2: right,
1: because your dog is standing 5 foot away from him. My dog doesn't know there's an invisible fence.
2: Yeah.
1: Right? And I don't know, I was on my walk the other day and it happened 3 out of 12 houses where the dog was out in the front yard, ran towards the edge of the invisible fence and lost their ever loving mind. And I kept thinking, you know what, man? I would never put one of these in my front yard. My dog doesn't know how to act. And evidently, that never crosses anybody else's mind when they get one of these things installed. Maybe I'm being a Chad, a curmudgeon, whatever else it is. But I'm just telling you, man,
3: so,
1: if you're out there on the quote-unquote fence about it, just think twice.
3: So they have an invisible fence. Their dog obeys the fence because they kind of have to.
1: Sure.
3: And your dog doesn't know how to act, and it's their fault.
1: Right. Obeys the fence. So what is my dog doing different than their dog?
3: Well, your dog is losing his mind. Didn't you train him?
1: Their dog's losing his mind too.
3: So yeah, it's just, but they're staying in there. They're in their area. Your dog's not.
1: Right. Okay.
2: They're giving you a jump scare basically when the dog runs out like that. We had an invisible fence for my childhood dog Hershey, but it was in the backyard. We wanted to do the front yard, but she would run out.
1: Yeah.
2: And go through, because it would only zap her once. She's like, that's not that bad.
1: Yeah.
2: So she wouldn't do anything. Yeah, it wouldn't bother her. She'd go after
1: Shake
2: him.
1: It off.
2: Right. But so I can understand maybe the push to put these invisible fences in the backyard where the dogs won't be distracted. Because I get upset by those too, because my dog's unfortunately just not friendly with other dogs. So when there's dogs rushing up and you don't realize there's an invisible fence, it does give you a little bit of a jump scare.
3: I don't understand the need to have your dog in a front yard anyways. I think it's dangerous, and I'm not gonna say it's irresponsible, because that would be an overreach by me, but I just think it's a little bit dangerous. I wouldn't feel comfortable doing an invisible fence or not. I've seen a couple of invisible fences in my neighborhood. You know, Sprinkles normally deals with it decently. Once she realized, she did freak out the first couple of times, but I think she now realizes it's an invisible fence because the dog never kind of goes past a certain area. But I just don't like him in the front yard anyways. To me, it feels a little bit dangerous.
1: Yeah.
2: I don't know if you guys run into people on walks with your dogs. Like, is your dog friendly, Mike? If you run into another dog on the street, or
1: my
2: they...
1: dog has never tried to attack another dog or anything like that. Now, is he friendly? He barks a lot.
2: Okay.
1: Yeah, he's got a couple nemesis in the neighborhood that we know if we're walking at the same time, and that's really what started this chain of events the other day. Okay, so I'm walking around the corner with mine, and his nemesis, that dog is nemesis with everybody in the neighborhood.
2: Okay.
1: So my dog sees him, and the guy's talking to a neighbor, and we probably get to within, let's call it, 20 yards of the other dog, and the guy's like, oh, we gotta go, and started walking in front of me by 20 yards. And I was like, dude, you know, like, can I just get past you?
2: Yeah.
1: Because you know what's about to happen here. Why'd you end your conversation when I was walking up so that you could get out in front of me? You know what I mean? It's almost like I got cut off in traffic.
2: Yeah.
1: So now my dog is dragging me down the street because his nemesis dog is in front of me by 20 yards. The nemesis dog is just up there trotting around, doesn't even realize we're behind him. Then all of a sudden he realizes it, about to come to blows, and I'm like, why couldn't you just stay talking to Dan for a little bit? All right, and just let us go.
2: Help me out a little bit. The thing that drives me crazy is people that will walk up and they have a dog on their leash, and they say, oh, they're friendly. I'm like, no, you don't understand. You don't understand. Your dogs seem to freak out my dogs. You cannot do that.
1: We have this dog that lives back-to-back with our house because we're kind of on a corner, kind of not. And so we have this weird-shaped yard and this white, like, poodle-type dog that backs up to our yard. And our dogs will bark at one another. Well, the owner of that dog comes around the corner, and he's like, hey, you know, that we need to finally let him meet.

0: And I think the whole time he was thinking, your dog keeps barking at my dog. Mm-hmm. Well, guess what happened when they got nose to nose? Poodle tried to latch on to my German Shepherd. And he was like, oh, my God. Oh, I'm so sorry. I can't believe that happened. And I'm like, yeah, dude. Not always the big German from across the fence. Maybe it's the poodle. Maybe it's the poodle the entire time.
1: What do you mean? What do you define latch on? Because there could be two. You know, sometimes
0: like try to bite like near the neck or the
1: bite.
0: Ear.
1: Yeah,
0: you know
1: okay.
0: what I mean?
1: Yeah. I didn't know because you know sometimes dogs get frisky. You know, in other ways.
0: Oh,
2: hey,
0: well,
2: yo.
0: Yeah, he had to climb the ladder.
1: Yeah,
0: that'd
1: be that'd be a big ladder. But yeah, I mean, you never know.
0: Oh, I don't know, man. I kind of joked about this the other day with you guys, and I was like, man, it's time we have a conversation about front yard invisible fences in this world. The 4 million, I looked it up, 4 million people in the United States, invisible fences. I don't know how many of those in the front yard. I don't mind them in the back.
3: Yeah.
0: Most people in our neighborhood have back fences. I don't even think front yard fences are allowed in our neighborhood. But, man, I'm over it. I'm just telling you, like, can we at least, like, require some kind of front yard training from a professional before you get the invisible fence installed? Because if your dog's walking up towing the line, don't be mad when Charles, my dog, just, you know,
1: somewhere,
0: goes toe-to-toe.
1: Somewhere there's an HOA president listening and going, yeah, I think that's going to be the next thing we bring up in the meeting. We're going to outlaw invisible fences.
3: Or at least put a marking that you have one, because I know it can be jarring to see a dog run out without a leash on if
0: yeah.
3: you don't know there's an invisible fence that they are going to
1: yeah.
3: stop.
0: I want to be very clear.
1: In our neighborhood for them, yeah.
0: Yeah, I want to be very clear, too. I'm saving their dog, not mine. My dog is going to be fine.
3: Yeah.
0: He's about 87 pounds.
3: Yeah.
0: You know what I mean? But if your dog wants to go toe-to-toe, a little scrappy or whatever, you know, Roscoe wants to step out to the edge of the yard, just prepare yourself. All right? There ain't no sidewalks in this neighborhood. All right? There ain't no easements out here. It is what it is. As soon as I hit the curb, it's go time. It's go time. Just don't. It's not my fault.
3: This hour has been brought to you by Morgan & Morgan. And Zachariah Branch has garnered a lot of attention at training camp. Could he be wide receiver number two? We'll weigh that out next on Sports Radio 92.9 The Game and the Odyssey app.
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7: Construction still up on eastbound 285, the ramp to Georgia 400. Right side of that ramp is blocked off, so we are seeing delays there. Also on the south side, westbound 285, Riverdale Road, several lanes are blocked off. Pretty heavy delays there back towards I-75, and lights are messed up several areas around Bolton Road and 285. I'm Lori Houston with Odyssey, Atlanta traffic.
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2: 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That is 8 wins for the Braves now as they swept the Marlins. They'll head to New York now to take on the Yankees. Tyler Mahle makes his debut against Max Fried, who will be facing Atlanta for the first time since he left the Braves. The Carolina Panthers defeated the Arizona Cardinals 33-30 in the 2026 NFL Hall of Fame game. Rookie quarterback Haynes King sealed the victory with a walk-off 5-yard touchdown run as time expired. Jahmyr Gibbs has his new contract. The Lions are giving him a 3-year deal worth $67.5 million. With incentives, it could push it to $75.75 million. We'll get into this more at 7:40. And we are back out at Falcons training camp this morning in Flowery Branch. We did see the intensity up the other day during practice, but we've been talking about Zachariah Branch this morning and his role that he may get himself into out here. He's been getting a lot of attention at training camp, and Tua was actually on the NFL Network the other day, talked about the similarities between Zachariah Branch, Tyreek Hill, and Jalen Waddle.
3: Yeah, there's definitely similarities. Just being able to break away from coverage, if it's man coverage, more often than anything else, you know he's going to win, you know where he's going to be with his speed. And then outside of that, you know, just what he can do with the ball in his hands.
4: Mm-hmm. Yeah, I brought it up a couple times, and we've talked about this wide receiver room and really the makeover from top to bottom of all these guys. I know Kadarius Hodge actually signed out in San Francisco maybe the other day, which is interesting for a lot of different reasons. But to focus on Zachariah Branch, and you always talk about we got to build a starting five like a basketball team, and so you know he's definitely that guard that. Point guard style, of offensive weapon that we just simply have not had here. The accelerator, the elusiveness that comes along with that. And talking to Arch the other day, and we talked about it, Bo, a bunch on pregame last year, this is a football team offensively that while you've had some dynamic pieces, go back to the starting conversation last year about Bijan wanting to break off more long runs. You, for a lot of different ways, especially in the passing game, have played station to station. There hasn't been a lot of broken tackles and runaway weapons at the wide receiver spot, and he definitely brings that dynamic.
5: Well, I go back to when Mark Zeno's best friend Arthur Smith was head coach here. He brought in an influx of big receivers. When Matt was here and Dan Quinn was here, they had a lot of guys. It was Julio, and, I mean, Calvin wasn't tiny, but it was Julio, and, like, the guys were all Zakia. They were smaller receivers, and that created that station-to-station, to me, type offense because Arthur Smith wanted to run the ball heavily and have receivers that blocked and blocked well. And so he brought in bigger guys. And look, I don't necessarily consider Drake a station-to-station receiver, but he's more that than he is a burner.
4: I agree.
5: And that's why I asked Stefanski on day one of training camp when we sat here. I was like, do you have a type with wide receiver? And he kind of shied away from, well, we don't, you know, it's not about necessarily what, you know, and I was like, well, you've brought in Dotson, smaller, Branch, smaller, and shifty, Zakia, smaller, and not Branch speed, but he's got a little bit of that himself, so you kind of went away a little bit from some of that, and so I've always, I've

0: thought that's interesting, but Branch is the ultimate guy that, you know, he's true home run. He's home run ability. And every time he touches the ball, like Bijan, probably the only two guys I would 100% I would say on the team right now as far as offensive weapons, that every time they touch the ball, there's a really good chance they can break it. And those are your two home run guys. I'm not saying that you can't hit one with Drake or Pitts, but they don't have the ability like Branch and Bijan do.
1: The other day, Michael Penix did sit down with Dukes and Bell for an exclusive conversation, and he got into on if the playbook has changed a lot.
2: Yeah, it changed a decent amount. You know, it's some carryover, but it is a lot of change as well. But at the same time, you know, that comes with it. That comes with this sport. You know, you've seen a lot of coaching changes throughout the whole league this past year. So, you know, it's a lot of people going through it, you know. But it's all about the work that you put in, the amount of studying that you put in, so that whenever, you know, your time do come out on the field, you have a good understanding, a good grasp of the offense. So,
0: I don't like the word change. I think the word that we should use, and I don't want to get your – Mike, maybe you think I'm wrong or right. I don't know. But I think it's spanned. I think the playbook is expanded. I think that they used a very limited playbook at times last year, which, especially in the run game, which was why it got stale. And teams kind of, you know, especially you go to that stat that we had from Warren Sharp, and he said that Bijan led the league in first half rushing yards last year.
3: Mm-hmm. And almost 1,000.
0: And then the second half, I think he only had like 600 or something, 500.
3: He was back in the 30s of rushing yards in the second half, yeah.
0: And I look, there's no doubt that crept into the passing game as well. So it feels to me like there is still a lot of what they did last year in it, but they're expanding it. So we can say, you can use the word change. I'd rather use the word expand. I don't think necessarily they're not going to go away from things that worked last year, but I think they're going to do different things off of the formations that had plays that worked and expand the playbook and open up more things.
3: Can I meet you in the middle?
0: Maybe.
3: I go with evolved? Maybe not expand. Maybe I would go with evolved. Because expand sometimes and Allie and I were just talking about learning playbooks a minute ago. Expand sometimes means I'm putting way more on guys' plates,
1: mm-hmm.
3: right? And Michael Penix, whatever you think of him as a quarterback, he still is developing. Right. And so I think the last thing, you know, as far as the passing game goes and as things putting on his plate, I don't want it to expand necessarily, but I would love for it to evolve and just not go away from wide zone, but add in something that complements wide zone. You know what I mean? Like a little bit of a mixed direction, a jab step from Bijan where he, you know, they fake wide zone front side and he's got a puller coming back to the backside and wrapping around, or he's got a sniffer out in front of him.
0: You're not going to let that go.
3: No, man. I can see Allie squirm every time I say it, so I'm just going to keep letting
1: just
3: it go.
1: Just don't finish what you're talking about.
0: As long as nobody comes across the tackle's face, we're good.
3: Yeah. It's never a good thing. No, but I want it to evolve, and I want this offense to just be more well-rounded. Look, Michael Turner didn't have a specific play, right? They did a little bit of everything. Now, he wasn't a wide zone guy, there's no doubt about it. But I go all the way back to, you know, Mark Ingram. I blocked for Mark Ingram when he won the Heisman. We ran wide zone. We ran inside zone. We ran G. We ran counter. We ran duo. We ran power. It was everything. And when you do that, whatever the defense's answer is as far as the scheme, you can answer right back. When you back yourself into a corner and they figure out wide zone but you don't have any counter punches, that's when you're going to be in a bad spot. You add in the passing game stuff. We add in the different dynamic of the players, like we're talking about with Zachariah Branch, and all of a sudden we're talking about a team that can, you know, not avoid taking punches, but can counterpunch and can come back with, oh, you want to run this coverage? We'll do this. And I think, I don't know that Stefanski has a type, but I think it's a great point that you bring up about the stature and the size of those guys. But I think it's a direct answer and a correlation to what Drake is and what Kyle Pitts are, right? They're rangy. They both have good top-end speed, but neither one of them are considered quick or twitchy. And so you bring in some guys to kind of counterbalance that.
0: You've got one wide receiver not over 6'2", not counting Drake London. And it's not even over. Chris Blair stands at 6'2". I don't even – with all due respect, I'm not 100% positive where he'll come at the end of the year as far as being on – or in the training camp.

0: being on the roster or not.
1: Mm-hmm.
0: But look at everybody. I mean, 6 foot, 6'2", 6'4", 6 foot, 5'11", 6 foot, 6 foot, 5'8", 6 foot, 5'10". It's your wide receiver room right now. That's not counting Kyle Pitts, who I think is a wide receiver. So I'm just saying, like, they completely changed what they were 3 years ago. Kadarrell Hodge was another guy that was a bigger. I think Kadarrell Hodge was 6'2".
1: How about him landing out with Raheem Morris in San Francisco?
0: He didn't, no.
1: He had to have signed off.
0: No, he didn't. No, Raheem. Let me look. I don't know a lot, but I know one thing about Kyle Shanahan. He's sure as hell not letting Raheem Morris tell him who he can sign at wide
1: receiver. He's not even there. So I don't like Kyle Shanahan's not even there right now.
0: Yeah, he is. He's there in spirit.
1: I guarantee you they asked Raheem about it, whatever it was, and he's like, yeah, sure.
0: You think Kyle Shanahan's not Hugh Freeze in training camp right now? He's up somewhere in a hospital bed looking down on what's happening. But I don't know a lot, but Raheem Morris has no say in who they sign on the offensive side of the ball.
2: I'm curious about the playbook and building this arsenal of plays you were talking about, Mike, because you said, like, the it evolves throughout the season. The story continues. So how much right now during training camp is it drinking from a fire hose for someone like Zachariah Branch?
1: Oh, a massive amount. And that goes back to coaching. That goes back to the ability to teach. It's why a lot of former players do struggle with coaching. Like, it's not something you see everybody can do, and that's why a guy like Kevin Stefanski, who, you know, didn't have an NFL career, all of a sudden is able, because they can communicate ways to do things and kind of simplify. I say this about Mike McDaniel all the time. I think his play calling got stale last year, but his ability to teach that offense for a number of years and teach all the motions and concepts and be able to put that in a word form and shorten it down for the quarterback to say, to where everybody knows where they're going, to where he can choreograph all these different moving pieces, it's huge. So I don't know how much is on Zachariah's plate, but he's got to break it down into smaller things. It's note-taking, right? It's you number one, and then A, and then a smaller one, and then, you know, you kind of work down the line on that. It's just you have to be able to understand the concept of what you're doing and not just try to learn, okay, on this play I do this, on this play I do this, because you're going to get lost in a hurry.
0: Yeah, I would tell you that's probably the only people out there right now that aren't having to just learn and cram are the guys on defense. And those are the guys that have been here, because
1: I was going to say Jesse.
0: Yeah, I mean they're pretty understanding of what their role is and what they're being asked to do. I think that Aziz and maybe Ebukam are having to look through things, and Cam Thomas maybe what different. I love the fact that we talked to Aziz, and he just brought up how attacking the defense is, and that's something different for him. He's a guy that's played in a couple under a few different defensive coordinators, some good D coordinators as well, even Vic Fangio. Those are probably the only guys that aren't really, you know, drinking through the fire hose, so to speak. But I bet even Bijan is having to learn some stuff.
1: I don't think there's any doubt. And I think the great thing about what you're saying about Aziz is, you know, it stinks that Jaylen Walker goes down. There's zero question about that. I mean, it's awful. But the hope with Jeff Ulbrich here and the defense that he runs and the attacking style is that somebody else can step into that role. We never saw what was coming from Brandon Dorlus last year. Nobody ever saw that coming. We didn't know what we were getting from James Pierce or Jaylen Walker or some of the other players that had career-high totals last year. So the hope is that Ebukam or an Ojulari can kind of rekindle that spirit and go back and do the things that are necessary to get those numbers up.
0: I know that nobody wants to hear this, but I don't care. I am kind of excited if Braylon and I, Braylon Trice can make it through camp in the preseason. I'm excited. Because I don't know how you necessarily evaluate him, but I think he's a little bit more Jaylen Walker is physical and he's fast, right? I don't think Braylon Trice has that speed necessarily, that quickness, but he's physical. And if he's going up a reps and he's opposite James Pierce in a game, can he do some of the things that Jaylen was able to create, the pressures that Jaylen was able to do, that I'm sorry that James Pierce absolutely benefited from? He got sacks off of some of Jaylen Walker's good work. Now, I'm not going to sit here and tell you that he didn't do anything. He did his job. He was where he was supposed to be, and because they worked together as a unit, he was able to gather some plays off that. that could maybe that

0: that's something that could pan out. Look, you're never going to replace a Jalen Walker. This is how it is. Unless you brought in a Micah Parsons or something.
1: Well, we're going to get back into some more Falcons at 8 o'clock this morning. But coming up next, it is Fair or Foul Friday. Tyler Mahle needs to make an immediate impact tonight for the Braves to be considered a true World Series contender. And Fair or Foul, the Falcons will have another player with double-digit sacks this season. Think about it. 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
4: Construction remains up to the north for those traveling along eastbound 285, the ramp to Georgia 400. Right lane of that ramp is still blocked off. Also, that crash on westbound 285 Riverdale Road. Looks like most of that's been moved to the shoulder. Still some partial lane blockage there. And a new accident reported as you move up through Marietta, northbound I-75 at North Marietta Parkway. That's in the two left lanes. I'm Lori Houston with Odyssey Atlanta Traffic.

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0: I expect them to find creative ways to get Zachariah Branch the ball, especially in the red area.
1: Allie and Grant will back me up on this, because every week last year we'd get on and say, man, this is the best offense in the league between the 20s. When we get to the red zone, things have stalled out. And that it goes all the way back to Arthur Smith. And I used to beg and plead for a small guy that can accelerate in the red zone, in the tight red zone, and run the whip routes and some of the other things towards the pylon that you just had not seen from this offense. And, you know, I'm glad that Matt and Ian and Kevin and whoever else saw things the same way, because it was very evident that they needed a player like that. So I think it's I think it's absolutely fair. As a matter of fact, I think he should be pushing Drake for the amount of targets in the red zone. I don't know if he'll overcome that, but Drake, rangy, obviously gets things done. But man, you throw it short of the goal line inside the tight red and let him score, man, it's going to be fun to watch.
2: Fair or foul, the Falcons will have another player with double-digit sacks this season.
1: Fair. Yeah, fair. I think that I'm a believer that Jeff Ulbrich knows what he's doing, know what he wants. I think the defensive playbook is evolving as well, and I think that being able to rush the passer is something they're going to do. I think with the numbers last year, you could make the argument that Jeff Ulbrich had the opportunity to get more guys that he wants. And so we'll see how that pans out, but I'd say fair.
0: Yeah, I think it's fair, too. I think it's fair.
2: Okay. Simple enough. All right, fair or foul, Xavier Watts will lead the Falcons in interceptions this season.
0: I also think that's fair. I'm excited to see his second year. I think he led him last year, didn't he?
1: Yeah.
0: And, look, he's got a knack for the football. And as long as he's that there with Jesse, I'm interested in to see. I snooped around a little bit on the Jesse stuff, and I got a lot of, I don't know. Not sure. Nobody knows. Nobody seems to know, which makes me think that he's probably either dealing with something, or they're just natural rest days that they decided to back up to. I don't know, but I think back here with that, Sidney Brown's been playing well in camp. You've got the Terrell brothers. I think the secondary is as deep as I have covered since 08. I don't remember a secondary deeper than this one on paper right now. And so I'm excited to see what they look like, especially with a pass rush. If the pass rush is anything close to what it was last year.
1: Yeah, I think it's fair. I don't know if I want it to be fair. I think that I'd like to see Jesse return to, a couple of years ago form on the back end and get his numbers up. And I also just hope that we get some corners that are going to step in front of the football this year, and are able to do some things. So I think it is fair, but I would like to see, like, if he had three and Jesse had three and AJ had three, I'd be over the moon.
2: All right. With the Falcons' first preseason game a week from tonight, fair or foul, Tua will play at least two drives in the first preseason game.
1: I'd say fair. Fair on that one, because obviously Michael Penix is not cleared, and we don't know when he'll be cleared. It doesn't sound like he's going to be cleared before that game happens. And I think that when you talk about playing the ones and having everybody out there, you want one reps. And look, I know that Cooper Rush has taken some strides, and Jack Strand has had his moment, but I think you get two drives out of Tua for sure.
0: Yeah, I would say fair off the top of my head. I do think, though, that if it was a very good drive, if the first drive he gets, if they went down and scored a touchdown, and it looked sharp, and you got like a 9 to 10 play drive, I could see them saying that we're good.
1: That's a great point. It's probably more about the number of snaps than it is the drive. That's a great point.
0: So, but for argument's sake and in this conversation, I'll say fair. Yeah.
2: Fair or foul, Bijan Robinson will exceed 2,300 scrimmage yards this season. For reference, he led the NFL with 2,298 last season.
1: Y'all know what I'm going to say. I hope not. I hope he doesn't, because to me, he was a one-man show last year. And, like, I would love for the rushing yards to be there, but with Zachariah Branch and Olamide Zaccheaus and Dotson here, like, I think that the receiving thing needs to be more calculated. Not necessarily take a backseat, but more calculated on how many times you're using them. We've been very lucky with Bijan over the last few years, and I think that just

0: knowing what he means to this team and how big of a cornerstone he definitely is with the extension now, I think it's something that I'd be fine if he didn't get to 2,300.
1: I'm sorry. It's three cars just drove by a hole right on top of each other and to do the roundabout. And one paused to see which one he wanted to go because they both went opposite ways. So I was distracted. I think it's – I want to say it's foul because I agree with what Mike's premise is that you – like, I know that you're paying him $22-whatever million dollars a year once the contract kicks in, but you want him to be, oddly enough, as fresh as he can be in 2 to 3 years when that contract is in the meat of it, right? You don't want to overuse. That's how the wear and tear runs these running backs into the ground. And so that's why you went out and got Brian Robinson at times to hopefully take care of some of those dirty yards that you're going to have to get to finish games off if you're ahead. I just think it's a fine line with how much you want to use him, and it's also why you've tried to go out and add guys in this receiver room. And why you want to expand Kyle's probably his role a little bit compared to what it's been.
0: Allie, we're at Lanier High School tomorrow night.
2: Mm-hmm.
0: Fair foul, Bo will miss a big play on the field because he's staring into the tree at a squirrel.
2: 100%. 100%.
1: Allie noticed the same thing I did. So don't even look.
0: She didn't say it.
1: She was looking at me, smiling, laughing at what was happening. She saw it. Tell him,
2: Allie. To the air. There was a Falcon player, though, that did think he was in London for a second and went left around that roundabout.
1: Yeah. And then the third car in line stops and was like, right, left, right, left, right, left, right. And I was like, what are we doing? It's funny.
2: Fair or foul, Tyler Mahle needs to make an immediate impact for the Braves to be considered a true World Series contender.
1: Yeah, that's fair. The way you worded that is absolutely fair. But it's the reality of the situation is they don't – look, the Braves need him to be – to basically have an out-of-body experience – per his career is looked when October gets here. That's why I want to ask Grant in about an hour when we have him, is like, hey, they said they wanted him to tweak things. Should we look at tonight with like kind of like, let's not buy too much into good or bad, because he might be out there tweaking stuff, and sometimes when you're doing that, it's why you see spring training numbers look really weird, and you're like, what's going on with that? Why did he – oh, he looks awful this year, and it's like – then he comes out, and the guy has a great first month or whatever, because they're trying stuff. I just wonder what they tweaked. We will never probably know, but how big of an impact it could have on him, or is it something so small that if he starts doing it immediately, it probably makes the difference? They won't. I just – don't want to look at tonight like, well, see? Like, people are looking at Casey Mize's bad outing.
0: So I'm going to say it's foul, and I'm curious what part of her question made you think it was fair because of the way she worded it. Because I think it's foul for all the reasons you just
1: listed. She said that
0: don't expect anything too soon. He literally hasn't even met the team.
1: But I'm going to No. It's fair the way she worded it, because tonight there's going to be media members and people that are fans and that are going to chirp and talk, and their mindset is going to be, if he goes out there and gives up five runs in 4 1/3, they're going to say, see, they still don't have a number two or number three. That guy sucks. We're done. They didn't address pitching. Blah, blah, blah. That's what they would do. That's what we did at the deadline. And we've been a little bit eased by Elder and Holmes coming out and having good starts again. Elder's been phenomenal since, honestly, I think the last bad start he really had was June 27th. But other than that,
0: you're saying because the media members are the ones making the odds, they won't be the favorites.
1: That's who pushes narratives. Just because you think for yourself doesn't mean that there are not narratives created in articles written and headlines and the way stories are presented, and the narrative is they're not a serious World Series contender because they don't have pitching. And if Mahle goes out there and bombs tonight in a bad way, that narrative is going to get even bigger.
2: There needs to be a supercut of Mike's face when he's trying to understand what Bo is.
1: I don't know what he's not under. Do you understand? I don't understand what he's not understanding.
0: He's saying that even though he believes it's not a big deal, everybody else will believe it's a big deal, and therefore the question is fair.
1: I'm telling you.
0: Even though you don't think it should be fair.
1: No, I'm not. Well, I'm not everybody else. I'm not looking at tonight's

0: start is a be-all, end-all.
1: Let me finish.
0: Because I know that he's changing
2: but
0: things.
2: But the media is
0: But the narrative is going to be with the people that talk and that push those narratives. If he goes out there and just absolutely gets obliterated, they're going to say, see, they played a good team, and he bit the dust. So there, and they didn't do anything to add pitching, and that narrative is going to continue to grow legs. Therefore,
1: I agree with everything.
0: Her statement
1: said.
0: Is true. That's what I'm saying. That's why I think the way she worded it is true. Because it's all based on the first outing tonight. I don't know why you had to give me faces.
1: Everything you just said is spot on, and it means it's foul. It means the question.
0: Well, the question is
1: fair.
0: The way she asked it is fair. They're not going to be considered a World Series contender
1: by us.
2: Look,
1: I mean, that's what I'm trying to figure out.
2: We're
1: like,
2: up
1: I would consider
2: it.
1: Them.
2: We're up against
0: she,
2: it.
0: She didn't ask for us. She meant the way I took that question nationally.
1: That answers my question.
2: One of y'all is very lucky this ran long because the next one was about to call someone out, but we'll save that. 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Hey, Bijan was the highest paid running back for a few days. Jahmyr Gibbs has now topped it. 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
5: Still an accident, Marietta, northbound I-75, Marietta Parkway. Two left lanes are blocked. So, of course, we're really seeing some backups now. Also, lights are messed up, Bolton Road near 285. On the east side, westbound I-20, Wesley Chapel Road, an accident. Then westbound I-20, Flat Shoals Road. That one's off to the shoulder. And still the one on westbound Stone Mountain Freeway at Mountain Industrial Boulevard. Sandy Springs, eastbound 285, the ramp to Georgia 400. Construction there on the right side of the ramp. I'm Lori Houston with Odyssey, Atlanta Traffic.
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0: And, you know, the Braves have put a damper in that and now stretched the lead out over them to like 12.5, and they've kept the pace. The Phillies have started winning again, and they've kept pace with them at 8.5. This 8-game win streak has been good, and you've done it all against East teams. Mets, Nationals, Marlins. Now you go to New York again to play the Yankees. You need to go ahead and take another series. I think, is it 15-5 since the All-Star break in 20 games? Austin Riley didn't have a great night last night, but it, going into last night, he was hitting like .297 since the All-Star break.
1: He did get an RBI last night.
0: He did. We've talked about it. I don't need 3 for 4 every night from Austin Riley with a home run. I need him producing, whether it's like a sack fly, like you said last night with a hard hit ball, or what he had a couple of hits the night before. Just hit .250 the rest of the way, produce runs, stay down low, keep him down in the lineup. I like that right now. I think he's comfortable right there, his mindset. Remember when he started hitting right out of the All-Star break, hit that big weekend against the Rangers, Walt moves him up to like fifth in the lineup. He goes back in a little bit of a hole. Now he's back in 8, started coming back out of it. So just leave him there, let him do his thing. And, you know, if this team is hitting with, if Ronnie gets hot, he had hard, they weren't really hit too far for home runs, but he had, they were hard hit balls. So, you know, just keep it going. Just try to keep whatever mojo they found since the All-Star break. Try to keep that. June is now becoming a distant memory.
2: Yeah, it is funny because the Marlins aren't a bad offensive team. If anything, the defense, not even the pitching, the defense. You had 3 errors last night, and the one that Allie has been bringing up just consistently and just burying those two poor fellas, that one wasn't even an error. That's not even an error because you can't, you know, you can't assume an error on any of that kind of stuff. So it's, I don't know, it was kind of crazy watching them last night muff the double plays and the, you know, the ball going to center field when they're trying to throw out Dubon at second. It was an ugly night for them defensively, but I'm with Bo on all accounts here, man. It's like you get Ronnie going. If Ronnie gets going, like this NL East thing is getting close to kind of tying a bow on it. Like if you can get him back locked in.
1: We will have Grant McCauley on at 8:20. I'll have to ask him if I am crossing the line in my cackling about that.
2: But no, he's going to love it.
1: It's just something I have not seen before. Tonight, it is Tyler Mahle making his Braves debut against former Brave Max Fried. First time that Max is going to face the Braves since he did leave Atlanta. Football coverage on 92.9 The Game is presented by Xfinity. 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
1: Well, Bijan was the highest paid running back for a couple days. Now Jahmyr Gibbs has locked in his deal as well. It's a 3-year deal at $67.5 million, worth up to $75.75 million, with $51.5 million guaranteed. If you want to keep track of this, Bijan was at $66.75 million with up to $75 and then $51 guaranteed. So just a smidge above Bijan's.
0: I think he's like $250,000 on AAV. So it's kind of funny the way I saw it. Good for Jahmyr Gibbs. He's been a hell of a player. He's been a touchdown machine. That's the thing that he's beat. If you want to look at the one thing he's produced better than Bijan, it would be touchdowns. And maybe it's unfair because he's played on a, as Mike alluded to earlier with his fair or foul, Bijan, he's played on better offenses. There's been more weapon, you know, Laporta, St. Brown, Jamison Williams, David Montgomery, and Jahmyr Gibbs. They've had more weapons overall, consistent weapons, than Bijan's had with him, where it's been basically Drake London.
2: Yeah,
0: and Kyle Pitts has had moments, but it's not been consistent in his 3 years here. So that to me is why he's had a little bit more touchdowns. But I like Jahmyr Gibbs. Guy went to Tech. He's from Georgia. For some reason, he decided to go across state lines to play a year of college football. But the reality of the situation is likable dude, good dude, and he deserves to be paid what he's getting paid. I think Bijan should be getting paid more, but I'm biased,
2: you know,
0: admittedly.
2: What's interesting about it is that both these guys were going to get paid and both these guys had to get paid. But for completely opposite reasons in my mind. Like I said the other day when Bijan got paid, he's by far the most important player on this team. Mm-hmm. And I would argue, as far as your team goes, he might be the most important player

0: for his team in the NFL. Jahmyr is not that way, but you almost had to pay Jahmyr Gibbs because their window is now, right? All the weapons that we're talking about, they've still got a good mix of, like, young talent mixed with guys that are needing to get paid, mixed with guys that are developing explosive players offensively. So it's like, well, you can't do what you want to do. You can't go to the Super Bowl without Jahmyr Gibbs getting paid or Jahmyr Gibbs on the field. And so it's wild how polar opposite those stories have unraveled, but both guys deserve the money.
1: So this broke late in the show yesterday. Running back Jonathan Taylor extended with the Colts, 2-year, $44 million for him.
2: He deserves it. He's a great player. He helped facilitate what Daniel Jones' little comeback was last year. Not taking anything away from Daniel Jones, but it's we've heard Matt Ryan talk about it. We've heard others talk. Mike's talked about it, how big of an assist it is for a quarterback to have a running back that is that good and it's consistent and a run game you can lean on at times. This is the ultimate team sport. It doesn't need to be one guy doing it all. You see that Josh Allen, in a lot of ways, I know he's got James Cook, and James Cook's a great running back, but Josh Allen has a lot on his shoulders in Buffalo, and you see that, you know, that take its toll when it comes to January football.
0: I think that I think you're spot on with, you know, how they feel about the quarterback position. He's another guy you have to have on the field. Not only that, I mean, I think did he lead the NFL in carries last year? I want to say he led the NFL in carries last year. He's been an absolute workhorse for everything that they've tried to do offensively, and we saw it firsthand in the Falcons game. He can put it away. You know, when you get to that second half and you're starting to wear things down, you can put these football games away with a guy like that behind you. So he is explosive in his own right. He's done a number of things. The difference is that he's a third contract guy, not a second contract guy.
2: I mean, that's why it was so short.
0: Yeah, that's why the years changed a little bit, but he's definitely an integral part of that team, and you know, he's going to be a big part of what they try to do this year.
2: All these extensions, people can, you know, get all up in their feelings with the actual dollar money, the value part, but the years and the guaranteed money, they're very smart extensions for that position. Very smart.
1: There's been a bit of drama brewing in Tampa, but Bucs GM Jason Light says they have no plans to trade Vita Vea, and Baker Mayfield is still their franchise quarterback. Here is Jason talking about the negotiations around Vita Vea.
3: Yeah, we love Vita. We've been engaged with his agent recently. I don't know how it's going to end, but we've been engaged, and that's at least some progress, yeah.
2: Yeah, they're trying to pay him, is what I heard. They're trying to figure out how to pay him. They're trying to meet. I don't think they want to go as far as what probably he wants, but they're trying to find a way to pay him and keep him because they know he's look, Mike and I kind of disagree a little bit, but I still think he's extremely vital to what they want to do defensively.
0: Yeah, I do too. I don't think there's no doubt about that. I don't know that he was last year. You know, I look at him as it's a poor man's Jesse Bates conversation. I don't know what he was last year is what he has been for the most part, and it's a weird timing for a guy it's not like he's getting paid nothing. This is not like Bijan was still on a rookie contract or Jahmyr Gibbs. Like, he's making a lot of money. But you're right. I feel like he kind of has this organization in a spot where they kind of have to pay him his money. And Jason Light, you're right. They're trying to pay him, but him saying, don't know how it's going to end is kind of strange to me. So I don't know. We'll see how that all pans out, but he's definitely a big part of what they try to do, and Todd Bowles needs to win games this year.
1: That was definitely an ominous clip from Jason Light there. That it was very ominous.
0: You probably do.
1: Aaron Donald officially worked out with the Rams. Here's what Sean McVay had to say on his performance.
4: The NFL transaction wire had Aaron Donald working out with the Rams today, which I guess...
5: Did it come across as a tryout?
4: It did come across as
5: a tryout that we've ever had.
4: Okay. You think he could make the team?
6: Phenomenal.
5: I think he can make the team.
6: The kid's okay. Got a shot.
5: Yeah. No, that was honestly our way of being able to get a workout with him within the, you know, parameters of what's necessary. But Giff Smith said it's the greatest tryout he's ever had.
0: Y'all ever fill out anything on the internet and there's like a drop-down menu and like none of the options fit what you're trying to convey?
1: Yes.
0: That's what some poor intern had to do over there. He's like, drop-down menu. He was here for a practice. No. Tryout? Let's go with tryout. Let's go with tryout. Yeah, let's list it there.
2: This is one of those things where a guy calls you and says, hey, we got an opening. All right, I want it. And then he goes, all right, I need you to go fill out this application. Like, but I thought I had the job. Yeah, I know, but legally, you got to fill out the application. You know, you got to get reacclimated to us.

0: You got to go through the training system.
1: Yeah.
0: But I've done all. Yeah, I know. But this is a charade. I mean, we all know what's going to happen. Aaron Donald is going to sign going into the first week of the season, and that's it. He's not going to go through training camp. He's not going to go through any preseason games.
2: The only question is how much money he's going to make. Like
0: I guess he filed his papers. I guess he had to. But I think they own the rights to him. I don't know. So I wonder if the contract that he retired under wouldn't just kick back in. I don't know how they can do that, though. I'm not sure how that works. I think once you file your papers, it wipes that deal off, but I'm not 100% sure on that as a player. I know as a coach it carries over.
1: It's always the drop down asking what do you do for a living where there's never an option for us. It's never
3: like,
1: there.
3: Do do?
1: How do I explain this?
3: Content creator.
0: Communications.
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4: Man, it's Dukes and Bell. We're back up at Flowery Branch. We'll be broadcasting live from Hooters Mall of Georgia after practice tomorrow as the Falcons get back to it. Come join us and hang out with your boys. We'll be talking with Brian McFadden. We'll find out the latest at all the camps he's visited. And we also will get a chance to talk some dogs. We've got you covered heading into the weekend. Join us starting at 2.
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7: Continues to be a very busy rush hour as school back in session this week. It's been extra slow. Be careful through the school zones. Watch your speed. Still that crash, westbound 285 Riverdale Road. That's off to the shoulder, so it's unwinding very, very quickly. Now, on the east side, westbound I-20 Wesley Chapel Road, a crash. Also, westbound I-20 Flat Shoals Road. Both of those are off to the shoulder. Westbound Stone Mountain Freeway at Mountain Industrial Boulevard. It looks like some activity.

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12: 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That is 8 wins now for the Braves as they swept the Marlins last night. They'll head to New York now to take on the Yankees. Tyler Mahle makes his debut against Max Fried, who will be facing Atlanta for the first time since he left the Braves. The Carolina Panthers defeated the Arizona Cardinals 33-30 in the NFL Hall of Fame game. Rookie quarterback Haynes King sealed the victory with a walk-off 5-yard touchdown run as time expired. The running back market keeps climbing. Jahmyr Gibbs just landed a 3-year extension with Detroit worth $67.5 million. It can get up to $75.75 million with incentives. It does include 51.5 guaranteed. So it does officially move him a smidge ahead of Bijan Robinson's new contract that was announced the other day. And we've been out here at Flowery Branch all morning, basically all week, watching practice, seeing who's taking reps. Fans are coming in now as I speak. And surprisingly this morning, a little bit chilly, very foggy. It actually makes sense today that Bo is wearing a hoodie.
13: Yeah, it definitely does. And that one's, yeah, it's not as thin as the other ones, man. That's a medium density.
14: It's literally the exact same thickness.
12: But there is something that happens from when we wrap the show at 9, go through the building to the practice field, all of a sudden the sun will be out, and it is hot as anything.
13: Unquestionably, that will happen. And I think as a player, you look out the window, and you're like, oh, man, hey. Might be getting a little love today, a little relief.
12: Yeah.
13: And then without a doubt, it will burn off. And you're like, oh, okay, cool. That was a good thought. Yeah, for all about 2 minutes.
14: Did you go get your face? Were you over there checking out the face painting?
13: No, I wasn't.
14: Get your face,
13: is that what's going on over there?
14: Yeah, I thought you walked by there. I know you disappeared for a second. I thought you were going to get your face painted over there at the face painting stand that they have for the fans.
12: How many times can you say face paint?
13: Yeah, I don't know. Say that 5 times fast.
12: Say it 5 times fast. Well, you guys always talk about the guys you fall in love with at training camp, or not necessarily who you're going to see throughout the season, but who so far has caught your eye these last 2 weeks that we've been out here at practice?
13: Sidney Brown. We've talked a lot about Jesse Bates being out for whatever reason over the last couple of practice. Sidney Brown is a guy that I watched have a rep in press coverage against Zachariah Branch in the slot. A rep against him in the slot and had good coverage against him, and then was playing, you know, step up to play a block on a screen and obliterated the blocker, and then was playing deep middle and cover three like a play later. He's been putting on a show, and it made me realize why a guy like Ian Cunningham takes over and immediately trades for him, because he's been a lot of fun to watch. I was not sure what we'd get out of him, but man, he's been the belle of the ball for me defensively.
14: Yeah, I think the depth, and I said earlier, the secondary is maybe as deep as I've seen it in a long time, if ever, honestly, with me covering it, like, because you got. I thought Mike Hughes has actually had
13: a good
14: camp.
13: Point. Yeah, yeah.
14: From what I've seen, you know, I think he's made a couple plays that I've been like, yeah, he ain't giving up no position. He's not.
13: Yeah.
14: You know, you're gonna have to come in here and earn that. I've liked what I've seen from him. I like the whole secondary is kind of done some things. So, you know, I think the rookie linebackers, Daniels and Perkins, have both came in here and acclimated well to what they want them to do, and trying to and following, like, you know, we saw Kendall Daniels. I mean, almost ran over Allie and me just to scoop a ball up, but that was on the ground on the sidelines, but it wasn't about, you know, anything other than finishing the drill, finishing the play, even though the play was over, and also getting that rep in of scooping. you know, scooping that loose ball.

0: up. And, I mean, I could have dove for it, and you know, he wouldn't have got it, maybe. I don't know. Maybe he would have ran right through me.
1: I'd probably not supposed to say this as a media member, but I was walking through the complex, and the linebacker's room's right there. And Kendall Daniels was in there watching film. He was the only one. By himself up there, running the remote, running the clicker, watching tape. And I absolutely love that, man. And it goes back to the comments we've heard from Divine Diablo and other pieces on the defense where you're like, this guy's way ahead of some other rookies in his situation.
0: Yeah. Allie, we're going to be using the bathroom on the hill now. Thanks, Mike.
2: We are now kicked out of the facility.
1: Nobody said anything about the bathroom. That was you, buddy.
0: Sorry, that's why we get in the facility.
2: We did see practice get pretty intense the other day. Do you expect the same kind of format today with a tackling session?
1: I think so. Now, those tackling sessions are numbered. There's a lot of rules around those situations. But intensity-wise, and I mentioned Sidney Brown stepping up on one of the screen drills that we're going to see a lot of that's kind of in vogue in the, you know, in the NFL these days, the wide receiver quick screens. But the physicality is just in that, which is not really – known as a physical drill. It's more about being able to, you know, stack and separate from the cornerback position and the safety position. But even the physicality in that I thought was great. I mentioned this to Arch the other day. I've seen more running backs in this camp. This is a very small thing, and honestly, it's probably frowned upon by the coaches. But I've seen more running backs outside of Bijan be willing to kind of put their head down and weed their way through the defense and almost fall on their face. You know, to the point where they're putting their hand... There's this whole situation around football practice now, and Bo brought this up the other day, where everybody's kind of standing up, and it's like, hey, stay up, stay up, stay up. We don't want you on the ground. It's almost against the rules to be on the ground. Mm-hmm. But you need that running back always falling forward as well, and it's a tough balance to find. And I think that a lot of those guys, offensively and defensively, have done a good job of trying to find that balance.
0: Well, they know that there's – I said earlier, I called them dirty yards because they're the ones that are – they're not easy to get. And I think there's a little bit of a void – that is created by the departure, not a little bit, but there's a huge void by the departure of Tyler Allgeier in that department. You think Brian Robinson can come in and fill that, but these other guys that are in that room, they're not going to just say, "Oh, that's Brian Robinson's job," and we don't have a chance to even make them say that they're going to carry three backs. I would be surprised if they didn't. And so that, you know, fill that void. I would be curious of how physical they want them to be today, because they do have the Saturday night lights tomorrow night, and
1: that's a bare knuckle brawl.
0: It's going to be the biggest crowd they have at training camp because of, you know, being a high school football stadium, which holds a little bit more than the hill out there, and so I wonder if they don't tell them, hey, you know what, we're not going to be as physical today. We're going to say that, but I don't know. Maybe I'm wrong. Hell, these guys are trying to win jobs and make a roster.
2: Hey, make sure to promote yourselves on that. What are you guys going to be doing out there tomorrow night?
1: We're actually getting a chance. I think this is a big deal. We're actually getting a chance to sit up high in the booth, which we've done Friday Night Lights before, but you almost never get that opportunity. And we're going to be at Lanier High School. The show will start at 6:00. It's just going to be me and Bo trying to tell people what we are seeing on the field. You know, trying to relay that. We're not doing play-by-play, and I don't think we're going to talk much about the Atlanta Braves. You know what I mean? Like, it is just straight up going to be 4 hours of us saying what we expect on the field, what we're seeing on the field, and then talk about kind of the takeaways at the end, and hopefully get a chance to speak to some guys.
0: Maybe I'll audition for play-by-play, and then Wes might miss his bus one day. I'll lock him in his room in a hotel.
1: There you go.
0: And jump up there, and I got this.
1: It's going to be a lot of, okay, I think they're pivoting to this drill or that drill. I'm sure we'll get some team. I don't know how much actual, like, scrimmage we'll get or actually going to the ground.
0: I don't think it's going to be a scrimmage.
1: I played in both in my time at Friday Night Lights stuff, and I can't even remember. Like, North Gwinnett was one of them. Gainesville was one of them. I'm trying to remember. Maybe Parkview for one of them? I don't remember, but it's always different. Depends on how the health of the team is, what the coach wants to get accomplished. Sometimes it's a straight-up scrimmage from top to bottom. Other times it's like, all right, we're just going to do our basic practice in front of everybody.
0: You think this is fog that we're seeing right now, or is it the result of those Canadian wildfires still? Is this because it looks a little foggy, smoky out here?
1: I'm going to go with fog.
2: It is definitely
1: fog.
2: Yeah,
1: it's foggy out here now, and the players are probably really excited about what
0: this is beautiful to stand there and watch it.
1: Feels like football.

0: football weather.
1: Yeah.
2: Well, we've talked about what you guys expect to see at practice today, what you have seen at previous practices. What haven't you seen that you want to see them work out today?
1: Someone step up at the right tackle spot. I'm going to keep harking on that till Mike and I talk about it. Like, I say, hey, I like that. What do you think? And he's like, yeah, so-and-so feels like he's starting to take a stronghold. I haven't seen Juwan Taylor. Maybe we'll see him. I know that there's a couple of guys that were close. You can tell by just kind of the things you go through if a guy's working out before practice, you know, like they're working out with a trainer or something and in a different way than just doing side work, right? Like, hey, you know, testing stuff. I hope we see Juwan Taylor. That's something we haven't seen. You know, The guy that I keep hearing Wanya Morris name mentioned about the tackle spot, and I can't emphasize this enough, Mike. I don't think he is even an option. He hasn't taken any reps
0: at
1: right tackle.
0: He's barely taken any reps at left.
1: Yeah, I saw Michael Jarrell playing left tackle the other day.
0: Yeah.
1: So it looks like what I'm hoping is if the tackle of this season is on the roster right now, if that's the case, I'm hoping that that's Juwan Taylor and Michael Jarrell has maybe done enough to maybe win that swing tackle job. But I don't know. I think we've talked about this. We don't know. Do you agree? You don't know if even the right tackle's on it. Maybe Juwan Taylor is going to be the swing tackle.
0: I don't believe, in my opinion, we've seen the starting right tackle week one on the field yet. Could be Juwan. Could be somebody else.
1: Oh, that's a tricky way to word it.
2: Yeah. Well, if you want to weigh in on this, we do have the morning mailbag coming up at 8:40. You can tweet us at 929-MORNINGSHIFT or call us during that time. If you want to weigh in on what you want to see at Falcons training camp, or just check out what's been going on here at Falcons training camp. Ask Mike and Bo some questions on that. Hey, the Braves are on the road today taking on the Yankees and currently on an 8-game win streak. A lot to talk to Brent McCauley about this morning, so we'll bring him in next on Sports Radio 92.9 The Game and the Odyssey app.
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5: Still quite a chore trying to get into Sandy Springs. That construction on eastbound 285, the ramp to Georgia 400, right side of that ramp is blocked off. It really, really backing up in the area. Also had reports of trouble downtown connector from University up to I-20. Stalled out vehicle that was in the right lane, that's gone, but still seeing those delays there. Eastbound 285 past I-85, looks like an injury collision. And southbound Turner Hill Road at Covington Highway, injury wreck that is causing delays. Northbound I-75, Marietta Parkway, that's on the shoulder. I'm Lori Houston with Odyssey, Atlanta Traffic.
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4: 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It is the morning shift. I'm Allie Mack with Mike Johnson, Bo Morgan. Braves are on an 8-game win streak, but it's been peaks and valleys kind of week. It's been that kind of week with them. So we are bringing in our Braves insider, Grant McCauley, and our conversation with Grant is brought to you by Mark Spain Real Estate. 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Grant, you were here with us on Monday, and we were expecting a lot of moves to happen. They just didn't. But based on how the Braves have been playing since the All-Star break, are we all going to feel a little bit silly for all the emotion we had this week? Will it all be an overreaction at the end?
5: It's certainly possible. I would put that on the board as one of the potential outcomes, but it always makes you feel better when you're winning. And the Braves coming out of that questionable trade deadline, which, you know, we're not going to find out in maybe 72 hours how much they needed that extra starting pitcher or two. We're going to find out over the next couple of months. And really, I think there's an eye on October with everything that the Braves are doing because of where they are and the fact that they now have baseball's second-best record all of a sudden, because that is the way that they've played since getting through that disastrous 3 or 4 week stretch in the month of June. So, yeah, I'm interested to see how some of the other pieces that moved around actually perform for their teams as well, and see if ultimately maybe the best trade you make is one you don't. But with the Braves rotation being what it was, I had a hard time getting past the idea that there just wasn't one more starting pitcher that could just come in and help that group out. The rest of the team, I think they're perfectly equipped to do the things that we're expecting them to do. It was just that one more starting pitcher, and I don't know how quickly we're going to get over that part.
6: Well, Grant, one of the starting pitchers, there's one starting pitcher that they did pick up, Mally. I heard Alex talking about getting with him, and they had some things they wanted him to tweak. I'm not really sure if you know, and if you do, the things that they were going to tweak. Maybe you can tell us. But what the main thing for me is should we take tonight and watch it like maybe some cautious optimism and just not really overreact on anything he does because he might be trying to work on some stuff and tweak some things?
5: Yeah, maybe a little bit. I think he's been pretty effective the last 6 weeks. So, you know, when they talk about those kind of changes, typically it's, you know, maybe we're throwing this pitch to lefties and we're not throwing it to righties or vice versa. We're using it much less here. Maybe we can start to integrate some of those pitches to both. I mean, sometimes it's just not advantageous to throw certain pitches to like-handed hitters or off-handed hitters because of their ability to hit that pitch a little bit differently than the, say, the other side. But it's just kind of that little game of adjustments that you have throughout the course of the season. I would just say that he's got a tall task ahead of him. You know, going into Yankee Stadium, facing a team that, you know, we know offensively can figure it out. I think they're searching for a few things, so maybe this is a good time to catch the Yankees. I don't know. I'd have to dig a little bit more into it. I know Aaron Judge is not there, so that obviously changes the complexity and the challenge of that lineup. But still, I think that with Tyler Mally, really all you're looking for is just those six or more competitive innings every fifth day. If he provides that, that was one of the things that the Braves most certainly needed. I just don't know, like, what extra level there really is to him. He's one of those guys that it's not really so much about all the stuff that he has, being front of the rotation style or whatnot. It's just being an effective guy who can really cover some innings for you and give you that chance to win. The Braves need that, and hopefully Tyler Mally can provide that.
7: Grant, I wanted to ask you about Ronald Acuña sliding down to second in the lineup over the last, you know, week or however long it's been, and Drake Baldwin really settling in at the leadoff spot. I don't think that, you know, when the season started, that's something a lot of people foresaw, and you and I have had conversations about Ronald Acuña being at the top of the lineup and being where he's most comfortable, but a couple of home runs last night, it seems like both he and Drake Baldwin have settled in nicely in those roles, and I'm curious to get your thoughts, if you've talked to anybody about, you know, whether that's just a, hey, it's working right now, so we're sticking with it, or long-term, that's kind of the prognosis for both these guys.
5: No, it is something that's working right now, but it is also something that flips when they face left-handed pitchers. So Ronald gets those leadoff starts. Drake gets the ones against righties. That's kind of what they're going with right now. I think if it were to change, that would probably be symptomatic of one of those guys or both of those guys not hitting. So

0: if it's working, I think they'll continue with it. I think Ronald is obviously the better, you know, all-around leadoff caliber guy in terms of the speed factor. That's not a part of Drake Baldwin's game, but they're both the best on-base guys on the team, not named Matt Olson, and obviously Matt's got a different job. So those are kind of where they wanted to deploy the hitters, and there's one real big piece of strategy that Walt Weiss did say is behind this is the Braves' best hitters, majority of them, are left-handed, and with Ronald out for a lot of the season and with Austin Riley struggling and down in the lineup, they needed to find a way to break those guys up and not have it be Baldwin, Olson, Harris, and Ozzie Albies can help because he's a switch hitter in there as well, but being able to split up Baldwin and Olson in particular with Ronald Acuna Jr. makes it a much tougher task for a left-handed reliever that's brought in late in the game. You don't just get to have a run through all of Atlanta's lefties. You'll have to deal with Ronald in the middle of that as well. And, you know, that's something for lineup construction I think could benefit everybody.
1: We are joined by our Braves insider, Grant McCauley, on the morning shift. So Sean Murphy, Ha-Seong Kim, they both came back at the same time. We've seen Sean. Ha-Seong Kim hasn't played. What do you think the plan is here?
0: I don't really know that there is a direct path to playing time for Ha-Seong Kim is probably the best way to sum that up, because Jim Jarvis has played, I think, a really solid shortstop, and now Mauricio Dubon no longer has to play left field on a regular basis because you can have a platoon of Lane Thomas and Mike Yastrzemski out there. Not that we can't see Dubon somewhere else. We saw him at second base yesterday, and all he did was get four hits as Ozzie Albies got his first, you know, quote-unquote night off, even though he did play later in that game. So you can move Dubon around a little bit. So having outfield solved, having shortstop solved, and having a utility player like Dubon who moves around everywhere, I get back to my initial statement. I don't really see where Kim fits other than when Walt maybe sees a matchup that might be a good time to throw him in there. Maybe Dubon's playing somewhere else, and it's a left-handed pitcher, and Jim Jarvis doesn't get to start at shortstop. But, you know, we can sit here and look at the rotations and look at the probables every series and kind of do the math. That's not a lot of plate appearances for Ha-Seong Kim. So it'll be interesting to see how they integrate him in. And if somebody starts to maybe slide back a little bit, does he get that opportunity to step in? And maybe that's the time that he's finally able to get some at-bats and get going and help the team out. I mean, that's certainly the hope. And I know there was some consternation over Jorge Mateo being designated for assignment and Ha-Seong Kim coming back and taking that spot. Mateo wasn't playing a lot either. He does have very good speed, and they run in Lane Thomas, who also has great speed. So that was kind of, I guess, the redundancy that they were working around there, is just trying to figure out ways to fit everybody together and have the most versatile 26 men. Ha-Seong Kim just hasn't had a chance to show what he's capable of this year. I'm not sure exactly when or what that's going to look like and how exactly he gets on the field long enough to do it.
2: Grant, Bryce Elder coming off one of his better starts of the season. He's already got 13 quality starts this year. I think career high is 16. He's got 49 for his career. But other than that three-game stretch where he gave up five or more runs, three straight games, he's been pretty good. Should we just kind of think about the fact that we might as well pencil him in as the number two right now as this team is currently constructed?
0: I don't know that anybody's necessarily penciling too much in a specific order behind Chris Sale. The questions are still there, right? But is Bryce Elder picking a great time? And not that he's chosen to be bad or good at any time in his career, but is he coming around at the right time for the Braves? Absolutely. And his innings and, you know, what he's doing is incredibly valuable. But I'm still fascinated to see as we get through August and then get into September and then start penciling in, you know, rotational concerns or depth charts where they actually matter, where he might actually line up. And that could depend on the matchup you get with postseason teams and that kind of stuff. And we're getting a little bit in front of ourselves, or at least I am here, you know, cart in front of the horse in terms of deciding who's starting or not starting in a playoff series. But it's hard to not talk about it because we just spent weeks leading up to the trade deadline wondering if they were going to change that equation, and they really didn't necessarily. So if Elder keeps doing what he's doing, that stuff kind of takes care of itself. But they've needed him to kind of figure that out, because with him, with Martin Perez, with Grant Holmes pitching better in his last outing, and maybe that's the start of something good for him, and then you add Tyler Mahle, all of a sudden you've got at least some stability behind Chris Sale, and that was a huge thing the club has been searching for.
3: Grant, I want to ask you about the same topic, but I'm gonna throw a little bit of curveball into the conversation, because I think a lot of it's about, okay, Chris Sale and then who. But yeah. I think when I've looked at a guy like Didi Fuentes, he also, wherever his role will land in that, also has a big part of that, in my opinion. He's become a really good option as an extended reliever. So if any of those guys in game two get in trouble, I think that, you know, he's in that conversation. And I'm curious, to kind of get your perspective.

0: perspective on this. Let's throw all, what is it, 13 guys you have on the roster right now at pitching. Where does Didier Fuentes rank for you? I know, look, we've got some really good relievers. We've got some really good front-of-the-rotation guys. But Didier Fuentes has become really a big part of the way this thing's constructed.
1: Yeah, I mean, in terms of just the arm and the results that he gets and what he's capable of, I mean, he ranks at or near the top, because other than Robert Suarez, there's nobody who's up there, you know, on a regular basis in that bullpen approaching triple digits or hitting triple digits. So, you know, Didier Fuentes is a fascinating case. I asked Walt Weiss about him a couple of days ago and kind of how it's evolved this season, where in spring training, yeah, he was still looked upon as a starting pitcher. He got into the season, the talent was so tantalizing, they wanted to find something to do with him. So he's ended up in the bullpen. But as the year has gone along, we've seen a little bit less of the, hey, he can throw some chunk innings for us or bulk innings, and we can really lean on him in a leverage spot. We could give him a save situation. We can call on him with two men on and two men out and a big hitter that we need a strikeout. That's just the only outcome that we really need, and he's the guy that can give it to us. So I look at him as a guy that's pretty firmly entrenched in their high leverage situations at this point. When you get into October, could they do something creative like, you know, try to use him as an opener or use him in the, you know, earlier in the game because you've got everybody at your disposal? Sure, but as it stands right now, I think he's one of your most important high-leverage relievers ahead of Raisel Iglesias and Dylan Lee.
2: Hey, Mike said I'm laughing a little too hard at the Ronald homer from last night. Am
0: She's burying those guys, man. They're going to play this on repeat for the rest of time.
2: Am I wrong in thinking that's going to be on a blooper reel for quite some time?
1: It definitely should be. That was some Keystone Cop stuff out there for the Marlins. And you saw Ronald. I mean, he stopped at first base. He's like, wait, nobody caught that? Okay, well, I'll take it. You know, it's not as good as the Jose Canseco off-the-head home run from back in 1993, but it's one of those that if you're an outfielder, you are probably not enjoying how you were feeling right after that play.
0: It was absolutely brutal. I'm giving Allie a hard time because she's like, put a tent on this circus out here. This
2: play
0: is crazy.
2: The Benny Hill music. It's hilarious. What do you have coming up on From the Diamond this weekend?
1: We're going to unpack the trade deadline, obviously, but we're also going to start kind of looking ahead and seeing some of the things that we just talked about, the construction of this rotation, the construction of this roster, and obviously the Braves are building some serious momentum as well as they've pulled away in the National League East and have one of the best records in baseball. So as much as we were stuck on the trade deadline for what felt like an eternity, we're going to see what life on the other side looks like. So that'll come your way on Sunday from 5 to 7 here on 92.9 The Game, 2 hours of Braves and baseball talk. You can also get it wherever you find your podcasts and on the Odyssey app.
2: Awesome. Thanks for the time this morning, Grant.
1: Thanks, everyone.
2: That is Grant McCauley, our Braves insider. You can find him on all the socials at Grant McCauley. So when practice wraps up today in Flowery Branch, make sure to head down the street to Hooters at the Mall of Georgia for a special edition of Dukes and Bell. They'll be broadcasting live from 2 to 6, breaking down all the latest Falcons news from camp and enjoying the great food and drinks at Hooters. You can be part of the action. It's Dukes and Bell today from 2 to 6 at the Hooters Mall of Georgia. Hey, the morning mailbag is on deck, 404-726-0929. 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Do you love invisible fences? 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
5: Lots of congestion, Sandy Springs, that construction. It's been up all morning long. Eastbound 285, the ramp to Georgia 400, that right lane of the ramp is blocked off. So still seeing quite a backup there. North on I-75 as you move up into Marietta, right around Marietta Parkway, had a problem there on the shoulder. Also north on I-75, Windy Hill Road as well, that's off to the side. Looks like we still have a little bit of activity, not too much going on. South side, an accident, south on 75 past Highway 2081. And you did have one as well on eastbound 285, just past I-85. I'm Lori Houston with Odyssey Atlanta Traffic.
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0: I think I would stand a better chance of being Arch than you would of Wes, but
1: I can say sling that Jesse in an accent.
2: What would it sound like if Bijan got a touchdown?
1: Oh, I don't know. I can't. Not on the spot. I can't give it away, Allie.
0: It's got to be raw emotion, Allie.
1: Yeah,
0: it's got to be raw emotion.
1: Yeah, you can't fake. You can't fake good play by play.
0: Touchdown, Atlanta.
1: I mean,
0: Wes always says Atlanta. He doesn't say Falcons, which I love. I love the fact that he says touchdown, Atlanta.
1: The thing that I give.
2: It's the small things.
0: Yeah, it is.
1: The thing that separates, to me, Wes from a lot of play-by-play guys is he has a brilliant way of getting excited without losing himself, right? Like,
0: good point.
1: It's controlled excitement, and because the calls sound exciting, it's what you want a local play-by-play to sound like, but he never, like, you know, allows his voice to get, I don't think he's got the same, but he doesn't, Sean McDonough is like, oh, you know, or doesn't just go over the top with it and kind of lose himself. Like, you do see a lot of local play-by-play guys do, so I don't think I can do that. I'll probably get too excited, and, you know, but it feels a real game. But
0: I'm going to be excited, too, man. I'm really looking forward to that event. It's going to be a lot of fun.
2: 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Tune in for Mike and Bo at Lanier High School. All right, we got to get to The More You Know.
0: All right, so I'll go ahead and kick us off real quick. Bo is worried that we are being affected by the Canadian wildfires. the southern wind.
1: TV's Ella Dorsey put out a report earlier in the week that we could see some of it, so I didn't know if this was it. I mean, I'm sorry that I keep up with news stories, guys. I am clearly the one that is the most in tune with our world.
0: There is no doubt about that. I will not even begin to argue on that. I have I try not to pay attention to what's going on out there, honestly, outside of my own four walls.
2: Your bubble.
0: I'll give you that one for sure. Because of the wildfires that are rolling in, it seems that the weather is a little bit too much for Allie's eyes. Because, I mean, the sun was barely over the trees with a full-fledged fog attack, and she was already in the aviators. It was like, I was like, well, let's not get too bright out here. Let's not do anything too crazy. But Allie had to put the shades on bright and early this
2: morning.
0: Listen,
2: lighter eyes are more sensitive to sunlight, and even there's a hint of sun, and there isn't right now.
0: Yeah.
2: I need to put the shades on. It's too bright for me right now. I'm sensitive.
0: Allie's favorite play of the Braves season so far is two Marlin outfielders that were hugging in slow motion.
2: 100%.
0: Her favorite
2: amazing
0: play. And then Bo came up with a new way to answer fair foul. I think it's fair, but the national media thinks it's foul, so it's foul. I think I followed that, finally got that one dialed in.
1: I don't know why you have made this a thing, but the fact that you don't understand what I was saying is not my fault. Okay. I answered the question the way it was asked. I was going to say that Mike hates invisible fences, but now I just want to say that he's a contrarian these days. Allie wears sunglasses so people don't recognize her.
0: That's what it was.
1: Because
0: it was a Hollywood effect.
1: Because she waited until they opened those gates and she saw those people start to trickle in. And then the sunglasses got engaged. And I don't think that I'd learned this today, but I have. It's kind of. I just was reminded that everyone knows Rusty Manziel, and Rusty Manziel knows everyone.
2: True.
0: Yeah, that's a great point.
2: True.
0: Yeah, there's a whole look in the mirror effect.
1: We are
0: there.
1: Sitting here, and I'm not going to out the person that he saw, but we're sitting here, and Rusty goes, hey. He goes, hey, that's so-and-so. Hey. And then next 15 minutes, Rusty's over there just
0: chopping it up,
1: doing what he does.
0: You know
1: he
0: I mean?
1: Probably
0: networking,
1: got – and it's a person that is well-known. You can Google the person, and I guarantee you Rusty got some tea right now.
0: No doubt.
1: He hasn't told us yet.
2: So here are a few of my The More You Know moments. Nightmares are literal nightmares for parents, is what I have learned this
0: yes.
2: week from Mike Johnson.
0: Yep, there's no doubt about that. The nightmare phase is real. We actually made my son sleep with my 4-year-old daughter last night so that she didn't get out of bed screaming because we couldn't handle it one more night.
2: He's our little protector.
0: He is.
2: Love that.
0: Yeah. It's been a rough week.
2: Bo needs millions to live in solitude. However, he craves it every single day.
0: Yeah, he's A-okay with it. He's like, dude, just lock my house up. Oh, do I need to be on Netflix? Absolutely not. Woodstock's good enough for me.
1: You know what? You guys hate, but I'm in tune.
2: Mike's dog will win if your dog approaches.
0: You don't want
2: so
0: the smoke.
2: Do not.
0: You do not want the smoke. And look, he's a loving dog. He's a mutt. He's half lab, half German Shepherd. But it's just somebody, look, man, one of these dogs and these invisible fences is going to step the wrong direction, put one paw over a certain blade of grass.

0: gas, yeah, and it's going to be OV. I'm just telling y'all, man.
1: You don't want the smoke, but you can get it.
0: Exactly, Dylan.
2: Bo does not like the word change.
0: Yeah. Yeah, what were we talking about?
2: Expand.
0: Oh, yeah, the playbook.
2: Changing the playbook. Expanding, evolving.
3: I just thought it was, it's obtuse to think it's changed. It is a change. It's just evolved or expanded in the way I like it. I think it's just gotten bigger. I believe that's just my take.
2: Dylan, what you got?
4: Allie's dog Hershey was not fazed by the invisible fence shock. Bo's in.
2: She
4: right through it.
2: Yeah, she did.
4: Hershey a real G, you know what I'm saying? Bo's infatuated with how cars move in roundabouts. And then Allie felt like she was in a scary movie earlier this morning with all the fog.
2: I did, yeah.
0: I forgot about the roundabout thing. Yeah, that was a little bit intense. Those were two really nice cars that were about to come bumper to bumper.
3: I mean,
2: would you ever have turned left around that roundabout?
3: No. No, you just
0: not
3: go right.
0: That one. No,
2: not that one.
3: Unless
0: if there was a left turn to
2: you
0: be taken.
2: You wait your
0: left.
2: Turn.
3: I think there is. I think you can go left, but it just doesn't make any sense.
0: Yeah,
3: like, the whole roundabout is you go right.
0: Yeah, it's the point A to point B.
3: I mean,
0: yeah,
3: you know, it just. But yeah, the best part about that, Dylan, was the third car being like,
0: what's going
3: on? I'm
0: going
3: to watch this play out.
0: Right. What's going on here?
3: And then which way do I want to go?
4: All right, I'm going to get some closure on this and then figure out what I'm going to do.
3: Yeah. And don't kid yourself. I was not the only person that was watching that play out.
0: 404-726-0929. It's time for the morning mailbag. Hey, I'm curious what you guys thought of the Hall of Fame game last night, man. Is Carson Beck, and Bo, I want you to touch on this again. Is Carson Beck going to start a game for the Cardinals this year? We start getting past week 10, week 11.
3: I think Carson Beck. I hope Jacoby Brissett balls out this year. I'd love to see it because I like him and I appreciate the kind of person he's been. I've heard some really good things about the teammate he is. End of the day, I equate him to Ryan Fitzpatrick. He's going to have 5 to 7 games. They're going to be bad. And Mike LaFleur is going to say, do I need to go draft a quarterback, or do I have one here?
0: Yeah.
3: And they're going to throw Carson Beck in there. And look, that was Carson Beck from his first year at Georgia last night. Yeah.
0: 2023.
3: Yeah, that was what I saw last night. If 2023 Carson Beck shows up in the NFL, then we've got another quarterback in the NFC West.
0: I got another question, but Dylon, go ahead and play the guitar music, sir.

0: I got another question, but Dylon, go ahead and play the guitar music, sir. 404-726-0929 if you want to weigh in on any of the topics from today live out here at Flower Bench. Let me ask the question like this, and I'll get Rusty to weigh in, but he doesn't have a microphone.
1: Yeah, he does. Put it on.
0: More starts Haynes King's career or Carson Beck in 2026?
2: More starts.
0: Haynes King in his whole career or Carson Beck this year?
2: I don't know if I want to smoke right now. Haynes King is a tough-ass football player.
0: Yes, he is.
2: He is tough one of Jesse. The toughest players I've ever seen face Georgia. Carson Beck has a different skill set than Haynes King.
0: Completely.
2: Which fits the
0: he
2: NFL.
0: He looked so good last night.
2: The 2023 version of him, the one thing I'll say about Carson Beck, he struggled a little bit with deep ball accuracy at times. At times in the fourth quarter, he would have those head shakers. But as far as an NFL quarterback, there's no question at some point he could be the guy.
0: Yeah.
2: How it unfolds, what you have around him, I'm telling you, his football IQ is off the charts. Off the charts now.
1: The answer is Carson Beck.
2: Yes.
1: And if it is, if it was somehow Haynes King,
2: yeah,
1: it wouldn't be a quarterback to me.
2: I don't know what
1: Haynes. But I don't know if he can do what Taysom Hill
0: did. I'm giving you the whole career. I'm not saying this year. I'm giving you the whole Haynes King whole career.
2: There's two totally different paths for me.
0: Yeah.
2: And I'm telling you right now, the Tech fans are going to lie. I'm telling you right now, I love Haynes King. That dude was – you did not want to play Haynes King. Oh. He was ACC player of the year.
0: Do Georgia fans take pride in Carson Beck?
2: Most of them do.
0: Okay.
2: There's still some of those that have the bitterness at the end.
3: Mm-hmm.
2: But I think when you go back 3 or 4 years from now, they would appreciate him, what he did and stayed.
0: Okay.
2: And if Brock Bowers and Ladd McConkey don't get hurt in 2023, if they don't get hurt, and Carson Beck was this close to coming out that year.
0: Yeah, I remember.
2: If he comes out that year, you remember the run on quarterbacks, the six and the first 12.
0: Yeah.
2: Bo Nix goes 12. Carson Beck goes in the first round.
0: Yeah.
2: He's a 23rd, 24th, 25th pick.
0: I don't think
2: he'll go in the first round.
1: Why is it if you tell the truth about a player that played great at a school, Georgia, Georgia Tech, doesn't matter, Florida, Alabama,
2: yeah.
1: It's all of a sudden you're a hater.
2: I got lit up on Tennessee this week because I said, I don't know what's going on with Mike Matthews. I'm not the Tennessee expert. Mike Matthews is a freaking dude. That guy's really good. I love Mike Matthews. I think he's going to be good at Tennessee. That was my statement. I said, I don't know what's going on up there with it. And all of a sudden they were like, you're just being condescending. And I'm like, I don't know. Like, I love Mike Matthews. The question was asked to me about a Tennessee player, and I answered it. So I understand what all things are.
0: Dylan, let's try to fit a phone call in here.
2: I got lit up
0: morning
2: now.
0: Let's talk to Matt. Matt is from Peachtree Corners. Matt, what's going on, buddy?
4: Hey, guys.
0: Hey, man.
4: I got to say, with Allie and the sunglasses, I completely understand the lighter eyes are more sensitive.
0: Okay.
4: But then when you guys said that she threw them on as soon as people started coming in the gate, everybody's been to the beach. You know why she put those sunglasses on. She was watching the crowd come through.
0: There was no doubt about it. Thank you, Bill, for the phone call. Yeah, look, we've all been in bright places. I'm just saying that this place got brighter for her earlier than it did for anybody else.
3: Right?
0: Earlier than it did for anybody.
1: She's watching a fog storm, and she's got sunglasses
0: on. If she was a wide receiver, she would be wearing a visor with a mirror. That's all I'm saying. Like, she'd be that person. She was putting those vibes.
3: I agree the timing was suspect, but it was purely coincidence.
1: I mean, I see a lot of rappers wearing sunglasses inside. Rock stars.
0: She likes being early. What can I say? She likes being early.
3: I do. Hey, Majin Boo did say, I need more documentaries from Netflix. A Toxic Love Story was crazy. Ian's friend is in love with him. That documentary was amazing. Thank you. Have a great Friday.
0: Yeah.
3: Yay.
0: Yes.
1: That's a good message.
0: Friday,
3: yes.
1: That chick
0: Friday,
1: is
0: yay.
1: In love with him.
0: Yeah.
3: This hour has been brought to you by Mark Spain Real Estate. Go to markspain.com. 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That's a topic for another day. Can guys and girls really be best friends?
0: I tried it once.
3: Okay.
0: I married her.
3: Yeah, there you go. All right. Don't need to talk about it another day.
0: Didn't work out. Yep.
3: Proven my point.
0: Yep.
3: All right, that's going to do it for us. For Mike, Bo, Bubby, Dylan, Rusty, and myself, Allie Mack, thanks for being here today. The Steakhouse is coming up next on Sports Radio 92.9 The Game. And don't forget to...
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7: 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Up to the northeast, power lines are down on Lawrenceville Street between Main Street and

0: Hill Street is closed off both sides of the roadway. Moving up into Marietta, north on I-75 Windy Hill Road, that problem, that looks like it's off to the shoulder. Still seeing a little bit of a backup, not too bad. South on I-85 at Georgia 13, injury wreck. Also, that construction, don't forget, as you move through Sandy Springs, eastbound 285, the ramp to Georgia 400, right lane of that ramp is blocked off. I'm Laura Houston with Odyssey Atlanta Traffic.
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0: just had a chance to pop into the Kevin Stefanski press conference, and I literally popped in, and you tell me the etiquette here, Mr. Rusty, because...
1: tell me what you're about a second. I'll tell you what I did, and I'll pop my head in there.
0: So, he's in the middle of the press conference. I don't get up here till later because I don't know his schedule, and I'm here for the radio show.
1: That's right.
0: I'm not here as a beat writer, but I did want to hear the back end of the conversation, the question. So I walk in. He's 8 minutes into it. It is a very small room.
1: Yes.
0: Everybody turns to the left and looks at me. He was very nice on his way out, but he's like, Steak, you were like Kramer in Seinfeld. What was that? You popped in like, because I guess I had a look on my face like, oh, here we go.
1: Yeah.
0: So he was nice about it. But
1: I was here early, got here about 8:15. You know, I know there's coffee down there. So I go in, get me a cup of coffee, and I was like, you know what? Nobody will be in this press room. I'll just set my stuff up.
0: Yeah.
1: I rip the door open. Luckily, he's not at the podium. I turn, everybody just looks at me like,
0: I know.
1: Oh, God. I was like, hey, guys, I'm on the radio 9-11. See you.
0: Did get a chance to hear him for a little bit, but he was nice enough to say. I said the Kramer reference, impressive from Coach Stefanski. Anyways, he just did a quick briefing of who's practicing today and talked about being full pads and how hard these guys are getting after it and how much Bijan's going to be out there today and just a few other tidbits that I'm sure Joe Patrick will have for us coming up as well as we are live once again at Falcons training camp. I haven't seen you. Congratulations in order. Rusty, spent a lot of years working hard and now a part of a huge piece of news.
1: Yeah.
0: Certainly the college football.
1: The Georgia market content, for sure.
0: The Georgia market.
1: Yeah.
0: Right?
1: So DogsHQ and UGASports.com. We officially entered a merger last Sunday night at midnight. I couldn't really talk too much about it until it happened, but. It happened Sunday night, and something that's been going on for a couple of months. Negotiations and talks have been a great thing. And, you know, for own three, all the years, my boss, Shannon Terry, put out a tweet yesterday and said, you know, he's been studying websites. He's on Rivals.com, sold it. He owned 24/7, sold that. So we started own three. So he's been in the business a long time. He listed out his top 25 sites, regardless of companies. And we were number one for own three, number two basically in the world of fan sites for UGASports.com. So it says a lot about the Georgia market. And this is the one thing I said. There are great people, including my daughter. I mean, there's great people that cover Georgia Bulldogs. But I felt like the one thing it was missing was that super site. Like one shot, you get it all.
0: Yep.
1: The teams covered baseball, basketball. We have it all there. UGASports.com. And right now it's 75% off. I think that's still today. It's like $30 for a year. Huge signups all week. Bunch of new people. But it's been great, man, to go over there.
0: Will there be a new address of any kind in terms of are you folding into UGASports.com?
1: Yeah, DogsHQ is we stopped it. And
0: right.
1: We just took those guys. And basically, now we'll say this. We were all under the same umbrella. We were under Rivals.com.
0: Yeah.
1: It's because we bought Rivals 2 years ago and how things work. We were one of the few markets that had, like, Texas has two sites.
0: Right.
1: Auburn had two sites. South Carolina had two sites. All those that merged. Evidently, our Texas folks don't like each other.
0: Huh.
1: So they're going to run two sites. We didn't have that problem. Once we went in negotiations, myself and Roddy Nabolski, the longtime publisher there.
0: Yeah, Roddy.
1: Roddy does Randy and Andy during the week.
0: Does a great job.
1: Yeah, does a really good job. But it's been great, man.
0: So if to find the Rusty Manziel content
1: UGASports.
0: And the content from Dogs HQ.
1: Yeah, if you click on Dogs HQ, it'll take you straight
0: to.
1: Yeah, it'll take, because we own that domain still, too. Yep.
0: Well, that is it's, you know what it is? It's a monster site. It is a.
1: Let me tell you something. It is an absolute. When I saw the numbers last night, it's an absolute super site. It's the largest Georgia sports site ever.
0: Yeah.
1: Ever.
0: And trending right now is the number one
1: we've had a great week.
0: In the world.
1: We've had a great week.
0: In the world, right?
1: College fan site, yeah.
0: Yeah, number one college fan site. So UGASports.com.
1: Yep.
0: What it also means for our radio station is just more and more access for Rusty. You already have that access.
1: Oh, God, yeah.
0: We're all under the same umbrella.
1: Yes.
0: We're all covering Georgia with the same kind of passion and thoroughness. And congratulations to you because I know you had some ownership in everything that's been going on, including Dogs HQ and what you did to build it. So anyway, Rusty is here. We've got so much to get to on a Friday as we sit here in a very, very busy week in Atlanta. I want to thank everybody. I was online last night. I don't know, people getting all fired up. Just reminding you, there's a lot of things. Listen.
1: Oh, boy.
0: Listen, my friend.
1: I got thrown into mentions. I was like, what has State got going?

0: Well, I said, my dad wants to smoke tonight.
1: Well, my wife's like, why are you getting in it with? I wasn't getting in with anybody. I just want to tell you something. I don't know a lot about a lot of things, right?
0: Yeah.
1: You know,
0: and ratings.
1: You did. Yeah, and radio. You did. Sandwiches and ratings. Yeah, the history of radio in Atlanta, Georgia.
0: Yes.
1: If you tell me that I'm hearing a weird sound, like my daughter called me yesterday, we have this 24-year-old vintage old white Mercedes that we bought for cash that is on its last leg, right?
0: Yep.
1: We call her Pearl. So my daughter calls and says, Pearl's making some bad sounds. Pearl's gig is up. You know, when are we going to get... Now, she's calling the wrong person. I can't help with Pearl.
0: No.
1: You know what I mean?
0: No.
1: You don't want...
0: You're the middleman.
1: You don't want this older Jewish man from Boston looking under the hood and saying, you don't want that. If you're thinking about building something off the deck of your house, you're not going to ask me.
0: No, me neither. No.
1: But if you want to talk about sports talk radio, which I really helped start the format with my friend Andrew, I just was reminding people that I've been here and that 92.9 The Game is the highest rated sports station of all time by double anything else. And also it's the number one radio station in the whole city of Atlanta. That's all. Just reminding people that when you have a 100,000-watt monster signal, like a real man signal, not a little girl signal, when you have a real man signal, and you have hosts like Carl and Mike, and men like Mike Johnson.
0: I'll give you an example.
1: Andy and Randy.
0: I left Rome this morning at 5:45. I got to the gas station where I normally get my first cup of coffee. I turn on Dylan at 5:50.
1: Yeah.
0: I'm picking it up in Rome.
1: Yeah.
0: Understand my path. I drive down 75, 285, over 85, 985. It's a 2-hour drive.
1: Damn.
0: I get to Flowery Branch this morning. That signal is even stronger than it was in Rome. Think about the reach on 92.9. And, you know, I think that's one of the things. Obviously, the talent here, but I think the signal is so strong.
1: Yeah, the whole thing.
0: You'll never lose us. It's in a 2-hour radius now.
1: How about when you guys are driving to Augusta? How about game day in Athens?
0: Yes.
1: How about game day in Knoxville, right?
0: Yeah. Yeah.
1: So when I remind people about that, having no city of talent.
0: Oh, my boy. Right? You woke up last night and wanted it. I was like, well, I got drug into this.
1: I laughed that people think there's big news in the business. There's no news in the business. It's the same news. 92.9 is crushing everybody in their path. Crushing, double the ratings. That's the only news. I don't know about any other news people were talking about. I don't even know. I mean, the news to me was Haynes King and Carson Beck. That
0: play
1: was
0: good.
1: News. The other news was the Braves.
0: Yeah.
1: People like, there's other news. I don't know of any other news. News I know is that one station is absolutely destroying in Atlanta, and that you turn on your radio, you get to hear Rusty Manziel, and you get to hear Bo. He hits a button, and then you go 9 at 9, and we tell you everything.
0: Yep.
1: We tell you.
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1: Let's give the Braves their flowers. 11-3 last night. The winning streak continues. Offensively, a fabulous night. Rusty, man, since the All-Star break, they are going next level.
0: The Braves are 70-45. They're 25 games over .500 stake. They're 47 games left in the season. They're 8-2 in their last 10 games. They got a monster series in New York tonight, starting against the Yankees, a 3-game series. Stake, I'll be honest with you. I listened to radio, you know, the deadline Monday night. I listened to it all day Tuesday. I had to turn into Mike Bell and see if he was going to come up, if he was going to jail
1: that,
0: or not.
1: Huh?
0: Oh, yeah. I knew he was ready. I'll say this. I think that the rumors, the talk, everything, these are professionals. You take that to heart, man. Everybody's pissed off because you make a trade. Everybody's saying you're not good enough. Do I wish they would have done something different? Yes, I do. But I'm telling you right now, sometimes it puts us apart. I'm gonna tell you of the people that made something that made me think about the Braves this week, probably wouldn't have guessed it. You know what it was? Randy McMichael. And Randy McMichael made a great point. He goes, you know what happens when you come here? You get that Braves bump. You get that 2-month Braves bump that you. Hassan Kim got it last year. You know what I mean? Like all these
1: got
0: guys.
1: Him paid.
0: Yeah, I mean these guys come in and get that Braves juice. So we'll see tonight. We're going to start. Was it Tyler Mahaley tonight?
1: Yeah, Tyler Mahaley.
0: He's 3-9.
1: Max Fried.
0: He's 3-9.
1: He's having a tough year.
0: But I heard Grant McCauley talk about his last 5 weeks. He's been really good. It's the spot. So
1: also last year Tyler Mahaley was a big

0: time pitcher. Yeah. Great numbers. Last night, what can you say?
1: Acuna two home.
0: Oh, my God. You see that first one? They're running into each other out there?
1: Yes.
0: That was wild.
1: Yep.
0: Another home run for Matt Olson. Offensively, just got it cooking. Austin Riley hitting eighth last night. He gets an RBI as well. And the Braves head to New York, which should be just awesome baseball. I think tonight, then 3:30 Saturday, and I think a 1:15 start.
1: First time Max Fried is pitching us the Braves.
0: Yeah.
1: Up there.
0: Really looking forward to that. All right, let's talk about last night because it was the Hall of Fame game of Hall of Fame games. Never has there been more eyeballs or imagine or more excitement. Carson Beck, Haynes King did not disappoint. Rusty, I know you didn't miss much of that, did you?
1: I watched all of it.
0: So give it to us.
1: Yeah, I thought it was great. Hey, Freddie Falcon, how you doing? Rise up. 6'7". Trust me, I got 11-year-old in my house. I know that.
0: Yeah.
1: I'll say this, you know, watching him last night, that's who I thought he was. I thought Carson Beck is as a guy, you put some pieces around him, great deep ball thrower. Last night, stretched the ball down the field. Haynes King for Georgia Tech, former Georgia Tech guy, had a really good game. And you, listen, I loved it. I didn't care who was playing last night. I was going to watch it, but I'm ready for the Falcons. How about you, Freddie Falcon? You ready for the Falcons?
0: I'll say this, man. Stranger things have happened, right? Haynes King not drafted,
1: yeah,
0: right?
1: ACC Player of the Year.
0: He is an absolute gamer.
1: Tough as hell.
0: I didn't see that he had a path to score that winning touchdown with no time left. Yeah. He had three Arizona players at the goal line waiting for him.
1: Yeah.
0: He found a way to tuck it. He got to throw it a little bit. Hit a 4th and 15. Hit some other 3rd and 4th down throws. Haynes King, do not be surprised. A lot of snaps in college. And by the way, a lot of times Haynes wasn't healthy because he was their only offense running the ball, right?
1: Beat to hell. I'll tell you this. Look, and they asked me on the morning show. That's two different skill sets. Carson Beck can drive the ball down the field. He's got a much better arm. But Haynes King is one of those guys. Can you use him that Taysom Hill type? Can he make the practice squad and get another year to develop? That's the thing, because I'm telling you now, if you have an opportunity to use this guy as a red zone quarterback with a run game,
0: absolutely,
1: it'd be trouble if you get on the roster.
0: And by the way, if he keeps throwing the football and looking like he is ready now, he did not look intimidated by that scene last night.
1: No, hey, listen,
0: for
1: both of those,
0: 1 second.
1: Think about this, Steak. How many college games have both of those kids played? A ton of college.
0: No doubt.
1: A ton of college.
0: It's what we loved about Michael Penix to some degree, except the injury part. All right, real quick, Bijan will go out today a little bit. After Jahmyr Gibbs gets a 3-year, $75 million deal, makes him a little bit ahead, $51 million guaranteed yesterday for the Lions.
1: Dalton, Georgia.
0: Two best backs in football, former Georgia Tech and Alabama product. When we get back, lots to get to. Haven't talked to Rusty about Jalen Walker. He knows the young man very well. We'll get into that whole deal. A lot of stuff from the Braves. A lot of stuff, obviously, from what's happening here at Falcons. And all kinds of things happening on Friday. 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

0: This is a Westwood One Sports Minute.
1: It was a landmark week for NFL running backs as three stars reset the entire market. Detroit's Jahmyr Gibbs led the way with a record $67.5 million extension, followed closely by Atlanta's Bijan Robinson at $66.75 million. Meanwhile, Indianapolis re-signed Jonathan Taylor two-year $44 million contract. I'm Addie Bates.
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11: Police are reporting a crash now. Northbound 285 at Lawrenceville Highway, at least one right lane blocked. Also seeing delays on eastbound I-20 as you approach 285 there on the west side. That construction remains. Sandy Springs eastbound 285, the ramp to Georgia 400. Looks like you still have some delays there. The right side of the ramp is blocked off, and a crash remains with power lines down Lawrenceville Street between Main Street and Hill Street completely shut down. I'm Laura Houston with Odyssey Atlanta Traffic.
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0: but it's actually the Phillies he had the better career OPS against. Acuna puts it high in the sky. Deep to left center. They collided and knocked it over the wall. Ronald, it's a homer. Circle the bases.
1: Were you watching that state? Did you see it? Live?
2: I was not watching it live.
1: I was watching it live.
2: But God, did that get on Twitter fast.
1: I tell you what, I watched it and I thought the two outfielders were going to hurt each other.
2: Yeah.
1: And then it bounced off their gloves into the, obviously for a home run, but Acuna stopped it first thinking he was out. It took him a second to realize that was what was great. Yeah, I thought somebody caught it.
2: Yeah. You know, that's a center fielder that has to be in control there, just like in shortstop. We talked about that earlier. Really bad communication. Marlins came in, a pretty hot baseball team. They leave town getting swept.
1: Got broomed.
2: Yeah, you know, it's so funny. You have this absolute vitriol. We had our interview with Alex Anthopoulos the day after the trade deadline. So Tuesday morning, Alex was kind enough to come on with us. And, you know, I think we asked the questions. You know, most important one I said at the end of the interview is your son upset with you? Because his son is a huge Braves fan.
1: Oh, yeah.
2: And I said, you're going to get stink eye from your son. One of them is a big baseball guy. And he laughed and said, yeah, everybody wants to make moves. Everybody wants to make moves. And, you know, sports is not linear. It's not a perfect science. It's not something. Otherwise, you wouldn't look at draft picks in the first round and realize that, you know, out of 20 players, 10 of them ain't going to amount to anything, right? And there may be five guys that are Hall of Famers and maybe another five guys that make it. And these are very smart people that cover sport, that assess talent for a living, right? They've seen thousands of players, but nothing is exact. And at the end of the day, you know, what as Alex said, what somebody believes is this, you know, absolute diamond in the rough, somebody else is going to look at and say, I don't like the way his hips move. I don't like his speed or his fast twitch, or he's not, you know, as a baseball player, I need more velo in a guy when he's going to throw. Like, you just don't know what everybody interprets. And what Alex interpreted is there was nothing out there that was worth what he felt like was going to mortgage some of his young talent in order to get Casey Mize, right?
1: Yep.
2: Or, well, they didn't have a chance at Skubal, I don't think, I would imagine. But regardless, any of the names that were available, Kevin Gausman, guys like this, and now he sits back and goes, I got Bryce Elder, who's basically, other than a 3 or 4 game stretch, has been a perfect number two starter the whole year. And I got other guys that I believe, when you get into a series, can take us, with our depth, can take us where we want to go.
1: I can simplify it even more talking to somebody that I extremely trust with the Braves organization. There was only one person Cam Caminiti was coming off the board for. That was Skubal.
2: Right.
1: I don't know why it didn't get to that. I don't know if Alex said, hey, we're not doing that. I don't know where those discussions got. But Brian Snicker, Rome, 3 times in the last 4 weeks. I asked the guy, I said, well, we wouldn't trade Eric Hartman. He goes, Rusty, it wasn't about Eric Hartman.
2: Yeah.
1: He goes, Alex Anthopoulos was in Rome 3 times. Snicker, 3 times. You know how many times they watched Caminiti pitch? 3 times. It was non-negotiable for him.
2: Yeah.
1: He was not giving him up. Maybe Skubal is what I was told.
2: Right.
1: I don't know why that didn't happen. I don't know how far that guy. But the problem is you may not be able to re-sign him.
2: That's the
1: you
2: problem.
1: You give exactly up your number one prospect.
2: He's a Scott
1: period.
2: Boris.
1: Yes.
2: He's a Scott
1: yes.
2: Boris guy
1: yes.
2: who doesn't like the Braves,
1: yes.
2: who doesn't do business with the Braves. So the challenge would have been to get rid of the number one prospect.
1: Your
2: 19-year-old
1: who got promoted last night, made his first start in Double-A. You know what he did? He won last night. 19 years old, first start. He'll be in Triple-A in a month.
2: Yeah. And the notion and the vitriol of money, money, money, money. It was like, this isn't about money. This is about are the Braves bold enough to give up some of their favorite young talent to get guys that they think will make us have a better World Series run?
1: The only
2: place where money comes in is, would we offer Tarek Skubal enough money to make him sign with us long term and have him under team control? That's the only
1: There's
2: issue.
1: No question. You take Skubal. If you feel like you can get him for 2 or 3 years, I love Cam Caminiti. He's not a guarantee. You've got a sample size of Skubal. You know what he is, okay? So you also trust your evals and all that kind of stuff. If you can re-sign Skubal, you make that. I don't care who's involved.
2: The loss.

0: Los Angeles Dodgers.
1: Yes.
0: We're going to go get Tarek Skubal, whether they did it now or as soon as that contract ended.
1: Yes.
0: Because they have a bag of money. Yeah. And their
1: lose again last night?
0: Their bag of money's bigger than anybody else's bag of money. And they were going to go get Tarek Skubal. So you want to give up the best prospects in your organization when there's absolutely no guarantee, you're still facing a Dodger pitching staff that's going to be loaded to the gills.
1: Yeah.
0: So that's how it comes down. Here is Walt Weiss after the game. Obviously, wild night, great offense, 8 wins in a row. And what about that Acuna homer?
2: Yeah, he got a little help there, but swing the bat good. He is hit some balls hard. You know, even the second homer, it didn't go all that far, but he's got that ability to opposite field. And even when he doesn't click it real good, it can still go. I mean, he went to the short part of the park, I understand, but I mean, it was high. His opposite field power is just, you know, insane. So even when he doesn't get it all, he still hit it out.
1: He hit the ball good last night. I tell you.
0: Righty power, something they desperately need. Some righty power.
1: Austin Riley,
0: bottom of the order now, hitting 8.
1: Keep him there. Who cares?
0: Absolutely. I couldn't agree with you more. I mean, putting themselves in a position. He gets the 2 home runs last night, Ronald Acuna. I mean, you want to know how you take out a Dodgers or Brewers in the postseason? Ronald Acuna gets hot.
1: Yeah.
0: Ronald Acuna gets hot, and you look up and you go, dude, he is wearing them out, right?
1: Yep.
0: When we get to the postseason, it's going to be about pitch counts, getting starters out of the game, getting into teams' bullpen.
1: Middle reliever depth.
0: Yeah, 100%. Yeah. I do agree with Alex. Yep. There's a lot of depth now on this team. Hassan Kim's not going to be able to get on the field for a while. We know that because we're just getting it from everywhere else, right?
1: Yeah.
0: You know,
1: Dubon
0: last night. I mean, Mauricio Dubon, you're going to take him out of the lineup. Jarvis did a great job. He certainly has every right to play. You got a guy like Hassan Kim for depth, right? So the Braves are adding to it all over the place. Here is more from Walt. He's talking about the offense. Is this the offense that we watched in April and May?
2: I think so. Yeah, guys are doing what they do. You know, like Doobie comes in and he's shooting a hole over there. He's just such a professional at bat. We're hitting homers. Yeah, it's back to what it was for the first couple months. But, yeah, these guys are back to, I think, who they are.
0: Yeah, and now Lane Thomas getting in the mix as well. So, you know, you added depth with Lane Thomas and Yastrzemski. That's why you got rid of Eli White. You added depth when you bring back Hassan Kim. You added depth when you added a kid like tonight, when Tyler Mahle, who was on the back end of the rotation, but now we're going to get a chance to see him against Max Fried. I mean, it's not like the Braves didn't do anything. They're a very deep team that is short in starting pitching when compared to the teams they're going to play. But listen, you know, sports, there's no script, man.
1: Indiana just won the national championship in college football. There's no script.
0: Haynes King just looked like an NFL quarterback. He was undrafted. Let me just tell you something. Haynes King is the lead story on SportsCenter and everywhere else as one of the great. And that's not a fluke that a guy got on an NFL field and looked that good and looked that poised. Haynes King has sent a message that I'm ready to play in the NFL. I promise you that wasn't the case when all these other teams are said he doesn't have a good enough arm. He's not built to play in the NFL. And last night he's slinging it around. Like, that's the beauty of what we do. All this talk and rhetoric, we don't know how it's going to play out. Because, Rusty, we're going to be sitting around in October on a text thread. It's going to be a 3-3 game in a series that's tied 2-2, whether that's the Brewers or the Dodgers. And there's going to be a few moments that decide if this is a World Series team. And, by the way, Lane Thomas could be in the middle of that moment, right?
1: Yep.
0: It could be, you know, any one of a number of guys could be a part of what happens.
1: And you go through these streaks, just Major League Baseball and all that. But right now, the Dodgers are 2-8 in their last 10. And how about what in the hell is going on with the Red Sox, Steak? That's the wildest thing.
0: In sports,
1: it's nuts.
0: They were the worst team in baseball, and they are now 31-4.
1: We got to pull that video that I sent you like 2 months ago. That guy from Boston.
0: Oh, that guy's hysterical. Yo. 31.
1: No dogs.
0: They are 31-5 in their last 36 games. Do you see what they did last night?
1: Yes.
0: Down in the 7th, down in the 8th, down in the 9th, down in the 10th, down in the 11th, and down in the 12th. They had six consecutive comeback innings, including four of them when if they didn't score, they would have been not.

0: knocked out. They're on an eight-game winning streak now. Also, Braves are on an eight-game winning streak. Yep. Back to what we said. Let stuff play out. Yep. Seasons are long. Players are unique. All that stuff is part of it, right? And when we get in October, Rusty, Mauricio Dubon could be right smack in the middle of the biggest moments against that Dodger bullpen, right? Against that Milwaukee bullpen, against the Phillies. What do you think? Mauricio Dubon, I promise you, there are guys much more obscure than him.
1: Braves bump.
0: Mike Yastrzemski may have a moment, right?
1: Yep.
0: Michael Harris gets hot. Let it play out, man. Let it play out. Drake Baldwin raking again, right?
1: Yep.
0: So, I love Walt Weiss. Totally poised. He said, look at us, man. We're hitting home runs. We're doing all these other things. Just look at what's going on. This is who we are.
1: And you talk about why Alex did what he did. Think about the homegrown talent. Austin Riley drafted. Michael Harris drafted. I mean,
0: I love Mike Bell's passion, but I'll just say to Mike, let's see what these guys do. Not one start. Casey Mize got absolutely raked.
1: He got strokes.
0: Right. So strokes. I'm not trying to say, hey, Mike, what do you say? No. Let it play out. Let's watch 2 months of these guys that were available. Let's see if they have a postseason moment. Let's see if those deadline moves really work, or are we going to go with our guys coming back, A.J. Smith, Sharver, the kid going tonight, obviously Tyler Mahle. Let's just see how it plays out.
1: Well, if he has a good start tonight against the Yankees.
0: Oof. Would that be something? Going wow. for nine in a row tonight against
1: the
0: Yankees.
1: You're talking about a jolt of energy.
0: I want to ask you about George Lombard as a high school player, his daddy. When we come back.
1: Love it, high school, baby.
0: We're going to come back and talk about that. Lots more on Bijan. What'd you think of the contract and Tua?
1: How about Kirby letting them wear white jerseys?
0: A lot of people talking about that. I will do it when we come back. Sports Radio 929 again.
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4: Once again, just a reminder, construction this weekend is going to be shut down both sides near the ballpark, north and south on 285 between South Atlanta Road and Paces Ferry Road. It's going to be a huge nightmare. That's going to start at 7 p.m. tonight. It's going to be added delays on 75 Downtown Connector as well as I-20. Now, we do have a crash reported on the west side, eastbound I-20, Fulton Industrial Boulevard. Also, northbound 285 at Lawrenceville Highway. That one's in the right lane. That's backing up rapidly. Northbound Georgia 400 at the 141 connector injury wreck. And one in Norcross, westbound 316 at Sugarloaf Parkway. I'm Lori Houston with Odyssey Atlanta Traffic.
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0: No, they're the 5th, 6th, and 7th middle school. But it's interesting. You talk about, we talked about it all summer. You know, she's not a soccer fan, but obviously the World Cup and around the house this year, this summer, we had to wear a brand new pair of Adidas Messis the first day. I had to go buy those. Trust me.
1: Really?
0: Oh, yeah.
1: How does she even know about that?
0: I have no idea. She turns around and she goes, Dad, these are the shoes I want. I was like, those are messy. She goes, yeah. Yeah, Dad.
1: How
0: bro. She saw me bro.
1: How clean did they look day one?
0: They were nice.
1: Tight?
0: Tight.
1: Yes, you hear Randy talking about his little man?
0: Yeah.
1: Who was all decked out. That story yesterday. It was, first day of, was it kindergarten? First grade? Something
0: little
1: like
0: man.
1: That?
0: Oh, yeah.
1: Oh, yeah. He had the college shirt
0: pre-K.
1: On.
0: Pre-K.
1: Pre-K. Okay.
0: Yeah.
1: You're looking tight.
0: Yeah.
1: Speaking of looking tight,
0: I just saw 707 at the heel. I guess it was fourth down. Penix, absolute dart for a touchdown.
1: Oh, nice.
0: I think it was number 82. I don't know who that is, but he beat the guy inside. Fans went crazy. Nice ball from Penix.
1: All right. So
0: fourth down play.
1: Lot to talk about there. I was going to say with Randy McMichael, Bijan's going to be on 1140. He'll be on 1140 with Randy and Andy. Mm-hmm. We'll play a little bit of Bijan coming up here. Obviously, Rusty, being a Falcon fan your whole life and growing up in Rome, Georgia.
0: Yep.
1: And I've been through the, you know, the hardships and the you know,
0: been there.
1: Slinging
0: see,
1: arrows.
0: See these gray hairs on the side of my head. It's from the Falcons and Daughters.
1: I'll start on the positive end, and then you can talk about Jalen Walker on the other side of it. At positive end, you go, well, we got veteran offensive line. We'll get right tackle, hopefully figured out. We've got a veteran offensive line. We are not messing around when taking care of our guys. We signed Bijan. We signed Bergeron.
0: Our young
1: we signed Drake
0: offensive
1: London.
0: Player for sure.
1: We signed Kyle Pitts. We add Dotson, OZ, and obviously
0: Brian Robinson.
1: Zachariah Branch and Brian Robinson. There is nothing wrong with that group.
0: Nope.
1: If Tua doesn't turn it over, that's a group that, you know, I think every defensive coordinator will be like, these guys are going to be tough because we got to deal with Bijan all the time. And then they got these other guys on the outside. They got Drake. They got some speed guys. They got an underneath guy. Yep. We could be a problem, right?
0: Yep.
1: But the other end of it is we have a problem. And that problem is Caden Ellis isn't here.
0: Yep.
1: That problem is James Pierce Jr. is not going to be here either for probably 6 games. And the other massive problem is Jalen Walker's out for the year. How do you overcome that? I mean, is this next man up mentality silly to say for a team that's been out of the playoffs for 8 years? It's not like we've shown this resiliency, right? So how do you look at now two, 3 weeks into this thing, how do you look at it in the Jalen Walker
0: impact? I think what I saw, and I listened to Dukes and Bell, Mike's he is wearing us out about the Braves right now. I think I heard Mike say the other day we lost 21 sacks with Leonard Floyd, James Pierce, and now Jalen Walker. That's hard to replace. I don't care who it is. It's hard to replace 21 sacks. We had problems anyway with sacks until we go out and we address it.
1: Last eight games, we
0: addressed it with those three guys.
1: Yeah, last eight games we were terrible.
0: We addressed it, but now we don't have those guys, and we won't have them for a while. I'm not going to sugarcoat that. It's a reason why it's the NFL, and you have a salary cap. You just can't go out. You can't pull a Dodgers and go out and buy the top free agent. You can't do it. They're going to have ways. Olbrich is going to have to create, manufacture, you know, blitz packages, those types of things with their backers. We got to have some help there. I was listening to Dukes and Bell, and obviously sitting right here, they could see through the field, and I could tell in their voice where they go, it's bad. And you see the team praying, you see the team stop, and then you see them stop practice because of it. I talked to DJ Shockley, who is an insider, obviously, for Fox 5 Atlanta and for Georgia. I talked to him Wednesday in Athens, and I said, what was it like over there? He goes, man, I was standing there when Stefanski come off the field. And he said the trainer told him immediately, and he said he just dropped his head. It was just like, you know, I mean, that's the reaction of a young man you know is a great teammate, but you also the production you lose. You know, Kirby Smart raved about him. Kirby Smart and him, he talked to Kirby Smart Tuesday night. They talked on the phone. It sucks, man. I mean, it sucks. It sucks because Jalen Walker – you and I saw him at the Hawks game this year. He owned a Hawks jersey. He's been everywhere. Atlanta United. He was in the Falcon suite. I mean, for the World Cup. I mean, he has embraced this city. This is his home.
1: Yeah.
0: He's originally from Charlotte. This is his home. This is his team. It sucks, man, because he's been one of those guys that could be the face of your franchise. Bijan on one side, Jalen on the other.
1: Could not agree with you more.
0: And then you have
1: this enough to know. And then billboards are going up next year, and maybe we have a really good year.
0: Yep.
1: And maybe

0: maybe two. It's like, here's Jalen, here's Bijan. We're getting on a run.
1: Yeah,
0: we like two, we're getting on a run.
1: These
0: right,
1: are two guys, and listen, he's gonna come back. I talked to some guys this week, and I asked, you know, what's the recovery, and you know, the technology now. You're 8-9 months, give or take. I mean, Penix has had multiple, so that's a totally different deal, in my opinion. He's gonna get back, and you can get back to the production. It just sucks that we lose a year. This is one of those years, the second year you see that growth, and he goes down early. Man, sucks for him. I hate it.
0: Yeah, I mean, there's a margin that the Falcons are playing with that just don't have the same level of talent. And when you start losing frontline guys at that level, it's just, it's not like some other NFL teams that can come off, you know, when the Eagles a couple of years ago just have one guy after another guy after another guy go rush the quarterback. That's not where we sit.
1: No.
0: So now you turn your attention to Brandon Dorlus, Azeez Ojulari, right?
1: Yeah.
0: Guy you're
1: Trice.
0: Familiar with.
1: Coming off multiple injuries.
0: Yeah, Braylon Trice. I mean, is there a guy in that mix, right, that you say can pick up?
1: I think you asked me, and I'm not giving the Georgia factor. I think you asked me for a guy that we need to have a productive year out of. It's B.J. Ojulari. You know, this guy, like, he was high school 2019. I mean, he's not. This ain't a pawpaw here we got. You know, he's in the back half of his NFL career.
0: Well,
1: but
0: yeah,
1: it's not like Leonard Floyd. Leonard Floyd was – this is how I relate. Leonard Floyd was 2012 high school. BJ's 2019. See the difference there? He's still got some legs in him. Think he can be productive this year. Really need him to come on now and hope he's the guy. Brandon Trice, you know, Mike and Carl have talked about him coming off injuries. Can we get this guy to be – you know, can he give us some meaningful snaps?
0: I will tell you this. If the Falcons start 3-1, win in Pittsburgh, beat the Saints, beat Carolina. Tua looks good enough,
1: yep.
0: Obviously. You're going to hear Samson Ebukam, who was on the other day,
1: yep.
0: Who, you know, I think 2 years ago had a 9-sack season.
1: Yep.
0: You're going to hear about Braylon Trice. You're going to hear about Christian Harris, Azeez Ojulari. Two or three of those guys.
1: Yep.
0: Obviously, Divine Diablo needs to come back strong also, but you're going to hear about two or three of those guys, and you're going to go like, wow.
1: Azeez Ojulari.
0: Wow.
1: BJ.
0: Like, okay, now we see what Albrecht's dialing up. Now we see it. Like, he and this is the best guy. There's a reason that Jeff Albrecht, with the other coaching staff, it was like, dude, we're not going to tell you you have to hire Jeff Albrecht, but we think you have a guy in the building that you don't even want to mess with.
1: I would be willing to bet they were like, listen, you don't have to worry about that side of the ball.
0: Right.
1: We're good there. And Stefanski, obviously,
0: doing
1: his homework coming into this,
0: yeah.
1: Going, you know what, I'm good over there.
0: I got to tell you, it's one of the reasons I feel like we're going to find a way, because what they dialed up late in the year, do you remember that we were 4 sacks, 5 sacks, 3.5 sacks? I mean, James Pierce Jr. went crazy back half. So he dialed something up there.
1: And listen, at some point, he's going to be back. Whenever we get the suspension, he'll be on the back end
0: right.
1: of the season.
0: So let's be in a good
1: place.
0: It's
1: not a season ending for him.
0: No, it's not even 8 games. I mean, at most it's going to be 6. Low end
1: so?
0: Is going to be 4, yeah. I don't think you're going to go above 6 games. I don't know. I can't imagine that. We do want to hear Bijan before he's on with us later. He has been talking about what it meant standing on the sidelines. I hated it. I didn't like the look. You know how I felt about day one? Tua's not going, and Penix ain't ready. And Bijan's standing there behind the huddle, and he can't do anything. I was like, what's going on here? How did Bijan feel about it?
2: I actually kind of enjoyed it. Not the fact that I wasn't out there, but the fact, like, now it was the time I got to see outside looking in and got to really be a leader to some of the guys, especially in my room, the running back room, and, you know, kind of see what they're doing. Because I know when I'm out there or – you know, when I get back on the sideline, like, Coach Petrie's telling me something, so I can't really watch the guys go. So, for me, it was cool just to see that perspective and to – if something did go wrong or if something did go bad or if it could have got corrected, like, I was right there to help them and to just give them the right advice to make the next play. So, you know, I feel like as a leader, it was really cool to experience that.
0: The reality is – that Bijan Robinson will be the jersey that kids living in Milwaukee, Wisconsin, or Chicago, or, you know, Madison, Wisconsin. I mean, he is, if the Falcons, again, Rusty,
1: yep.
0: If the Falcons make themselves relevant, Bijan Robinson is going to be the biggest superstar in the NFL. He's the guy that at Super Bowl –

0: when they have, you know, current players walking around on Radio Row. It's Bijan. That's Bijan.
1: Yeah.
0: That's the guy. Right? It started with that, the top of the Mercedes-Benz camera.
1: Yes.
0: They started doing almost a Bijan cam.
1: Yep.
0: And then slowly folks are like, dude, do you see what Bijan's doing in Atlanta?
1: What you don't want to happen is everybody talk about him like Barry Sanders, and there's always a but.
0: Of course.
1: He was so good, but he played for the Lions.
0: Yeah.
1: I don't want people to go back and go, man, had Bijan Robinson been somewhere else?
0: Hey,
1: let's use this guy and let's win around this guy.
0: We're 2 years away from someone saying, when are you going to get Bijan Robinson off the Falcons?
1: We're 2 years away from somebody calling and going, we'll take that guy.
0: Yeah, no, I'm going to say, when are we going to get that guy off the Atlanta Falcons?
1: Don't even think about that, man.
0: And again, you know, we're not going to learn much in preseason about Tua. We're just not. Maybe he'll get two possessions. I don't think we're in any way going to not place our guys out of the gate. But it's just going to be absolutely fascinating where the bullets are live. And God knows Pittsburgh is going to come at us with a full pass rush, real men on defense. Offensively, that's where their struggles are, right? It's not on the defensive side. So you got a veteran quarterback in an absolute packed stadium for a brand new head coach going after Tua and think, guys, we can F this guy up. We can F this guy up. How will he play in that scenario to give us some sign of where his head is at, and can Tua be the guy? Because, listen, there's enough guys. You know, they're just going around telling Matthew Bergeron, you're part of our future, Kyle's part of our future, Drake's part of our future, Bijan's part of our future, we already got Lindstrom, we already got Matthews. You know, we know long-term who's going to be here on the offensive side of the ball.
1: Yep.
0: I just gave you a bunch of names, dude. They're all one-year guys.
1: Yes.
0: I mean, these are one-year guys. What do you call them? I mean, you know, if they're not slappies, they're just guys.
1: Donkeys.
0: Yeah.
1: I don't call them a donkey. I don't want to be a donkey.
0: No.
1: I don't want them to be.
0: Yeah.
1: But that's the term.
0: Like, you don't want to be a donkey, right?
1: Yeah. You're just like, hey, this guy's a donkey for a year. You know what I mean?
0: Damn.
1: But that doesn't mean they're going to be. I'm just saying.
0: I think your fourth-grade teacher said that about you back
1: in school. I promise you my fourth one did.
0: Did she?
1: I had a couple parent-teacher conferences over her.
0: And you think she looked out there and did she tell Mr. Manziel, sir, I'm just going to tell you something about your son. He's a donkey.
1: My fourth grade teacher wrote a letter to my dad. My dad's got it. I'll bring it one day. She said, Rusty is a teacher's worst nightmare.
0: No, did she use those words?
1: She said, he can talk and pay attention at the same time.
0: He can talk and pay attention.
1: At the same time.
0: Uh-huh.
1: She said, it won't shut up. Guess what? I get paid to talk.
0: Right, now you do.
1: Yeah, man.
0: Yeah.
1: Sorry, Miss Fortson.
0: He's a donkey. You know, my fourth grade teacher, true story. Before they had all these meds they were sticking kids on, right?
1: Yeah.
0: You know, here's your little ADHD. She would see me, and you've seen me enough times.
1: Oh, yeah.
0: Bouncing.
1: Oh, God. This is fourth grade?
0: Fourth grade. I swear to God, Miss Weatherall, fourth grade.
1: Ooh.
0: She'd say, Steven, yeah, go run around the school. Just go. Just go outside and just go.
1: Burn energy.
0: Do a few laps.
1: You got the zoomies like a puppy.
0: Right.
1: The zoomies.
0: Yeah. Rocco does that. She literally was like, get out. And just, or like, did you deliver milk? Did you have milk come to your classrooms?
1: Oh, yeah, the crate. Yeah.
0: So they had, crates. Yeah. They had me do that. Whatever could get me out of my chair.
1: Burn energy.
0: Just, right?
1: Yes.
0: So, God bless Ms.
1: I was the errand boy. I took the daily attendance to the office.
0: Oh, did you?
1: Yes. My third grade teacher loved me.
0: She loved
1: Ms. Wright. Love me.
0: Yeah.
1: My fourth grade teacher thought I was
0: Rusty is a worse nightmare. That's what she said.
1: Talk and pay attention at the same time.
0: Georgia Tech fans, wait till you hear post game the call. Haynes King's touchdown run. Haynes King on the field. Football is back. Who knew? The kid from the flats would be the biggest story in the NFL. We'll do that when we come back. 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
5: Once again, just a reminder, construction this weekend, it's going to be shut down both sides near the ballpark, north and south on 285 between South Atlanta Road and Basis Ferry Road. It's going to be a huge nightmare. That's going to start at 7 p.m. tonight. It's going to be added delays on 75 downtown connector as well as I-20. Now, we do have a crash reported on the west side, eastbound I-20, Fulton Industrial Boulevard. Also, northbound 285 at Lawrenceville Highway. That one's in the right lane. That's backing up rapidly. Northbound Georgia 400 at the 141 connector injury wreck. And one in Norcross, westbound 316 at Sugarloaf Parkway. I'm Lori Houston with Odyssey Atlanta Traffic.
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3: The Braves hit the road tonight, opening a series in New York against the Yankees. It'll be a matchup of recently acquired Tyler Mahle, making his Braves debut against former Atlanta ace Max Fried. First pitch is tonight at 7:05. And the Falcons are back on the practice field today as training camp rolls on. They're now just 1 week away from their preseason opener. I'm Allie Mack.
4: Yeah, it's training camp. 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

0: the best sports talk conversation in town. Always making big news with Dukes and Bell in the afternoon. Obviously, Andy and Randy. Bijan coming up at 11:40 live with those guys. Looking forward to that. The morning shift with Mike Johnson and Bo. One guy's traveling with the team. The other guy, you want to talk X's and O's. Nobody I've ever heard any better than Mike Johnson when it comes to that. And then Steak and Sandra and Rusty and Drew. And Sandy's off to Vegas.
1: She snuck that in, didn't she? She asked me to swap a day. I didn't say anything about it. She was going to Vegas.
0: She's going to Vegas.
1: It's got to be Backstreet Boys.
0: You know, Spear. She's going again second time to Backstreet Boys. I also Venmoed her $100 yesterday.
1: Take the over in the Falcons?
0: Over in the Falcons, six and a half.
1: I like it.
0: So we'll be all in together on that. Is there a lot of logic? Hell no. It's not a lot of logic. I mean,
1: odds are at some point we're going to have one of those years you're not supposed
0: right,
1: to have.
0: Right.
1: Yes.
0: Think of what Rusty just said.
1: Yes.
0: Odds are you're going to have one of those years you're not supposed to have. Do you know how many teams in the NFL say that every year? Probably about four or five. You're like, oh, that's not a season they're supposed to have.
1: Yep.
0: And I'm talking about on the plus side, right? Like you didn't see that coming, or how did that happen, or look at them back in the playoffs, or whatever that is. But she'll be off next week. We'll have the crew here bouncing around, and you're coming. You're working on Monday, is that right?
1: Yeah.
0: All right. So Monday, Rusty, your schedule gets really hot. And
1: so
0: by the way,
1: I got games. I got radio Monday. I've got Corky Kale Wednesday and Thursday for Mercedes Benz. By the way, 92.9 is doing all those games on the radio. I'll be doing the games on TV next week.
0: All right. What games are you doing?
1: We're doing. It's Lanier. I got to go. Grayson, North Gwinnett. Yeah, we've had parent conference. We've had coaching calls the last 2 days. Roswell, Walton, Cambridge, Brookwood, McEachran, Kale. There's a lot of games coming up. So here's an interesting stake. First time ever, the state of Georgia will have the earliest high school football games in the country. Why is that happening? Well, we had to go to Georgia High School to get approval. Well, you get to say again, why did you make that happen that way? Because Atlanta United season got bumped because of the World Cup. The Falcons have first right, obviously, Mercedes-Benz. Atlanta United has a second. So we had to go in with high school and say what days are available. Falcons come back these days. Wednesday, Thursday is going on, if you guys want to do that. So we had to go to Georgia High School. They approve it. So eight teams get to start a week before anybody in the country. Wednesday, when you turn on 92.9 The Game or you turn on Atlanta News First to watch or listen, those will be the first games in the country.
0: Wow.
1: Hawaii starts next Saturday.
0: How do coaches feel?
1: I talked to them last night. They like it. It's fine. I mean, I talked to Eric Godfrey, head coach of North Gwinnett, yesterday on our call. I said, Coach, I know high school coaches, I know football coaches are sticklers to their schedule. What did you do to adjust to start a week early? He goes, Rusty, Georgia High School approved us or we could go in pads a week earlier than we do. So it's just an earlier schedule.
0: Yeah, it's going to be fun. Those games.
1: Game tonight at Buford. Scrimmage game. Huge game. Baylor is coming down. Tennessee State champs are coming to Buford tonight.
0: For a scrimmage?
1: Scrimmage game. Yeah, it'll be huge.
0: How big will those numbers be on television for Corky Kell?
1: I'm very interested, especially Wednesday night when North Gwinnett plays Grayson.
0: I think that's so cool.
1: Hey, 8 o'clock Wednesday night.
0: Yeah.
1: You can stream and watch that anywhere in America.
0: Wow.
1: It's an easy app.
0: Yeah.
1: Or you can listen to 92.9 The Game if you're in a car. You tell you what, you can turn me off and watch and listen to Carl and Mike's doing it.
0: Carl

0: like you're doing the radio.
1: Yes.
0: Hysterical.
1: Mike Bell.
0: Hysterical.
1: You think Mike Bell knows that he's about to walk into Grayson with 50 kids with offers? You think he knows what he's about?
0: How much work do you think Mike Bell is doing getting ready for that prize? Zero.
1: He don't even know Grayson or the Rams yet.
0: You know, that's like when I first got here and they put me on the state title game and I'm calling on television.
1: He was telling a story yesterday on you. It was pretty good.
0: What was he talking about?
1: You mispronounced the school name or something. You're like, it don't matter. They still scored.
0: He's making it up. It was so good.
1: Mike Bell was rolling, man.
0: Did you hear my Jeff Francoeur call?
1: Yes, I heard it. I couldn't believe there was nothing wrong with that call. That was great.
0: It was a good call.
1: That wasn't what he mentioned. He mentioned you called the school. It was so good.
0: Half of what Mike Bell
1: Mike Bell, if you're listening, man, they play that cut today. It was great.
0: You ever see,
1: I was rolling.
0: When you watch one of those movies and they say, this is based on a true story, somewhat based on.
1: Yes.
0: That's what Mike Bell's stories are. They're kind of based on something.
1: I loved it, Mike.
0: Here's the moment last night. You knew the NFL was back. I recognize that guy. His name is Haynes King. He's under center. There's no time left. Last play of the game. Here's what it sounded like.
2: Bosh, quarterback throw. Have a chance.
3: Game on the line. King, he's going to step up. Runs! Goal line! Is he in? Yes! Carolina wins! Haynes King! King of the night! Whole team's out there mobbing him!
4: It's party time in Canton, Ohio!
0: Nobody ever questions that group. Mike Tirico and Chris Collinsworth. How about Haynes King's family? Dad's a coach, I believe.
1: He was a high school football coach. You know what I think about? I think about the future. How many times is Haynes King's grandkids going to watch that call?
0: By Mike Tirico.
1: Haynes King's grandkids are going to go, hey, watch granddad. Listen to this play right here. Listen to this call. It's a lifelong memory.
0: What a great moment. Listen, stranger things have happened. Haynes King is a pretty low-key, humble guy when you get to the NFL and you're undrafted and just saying, just give me a shot. I want to hear from him, but before we do, what'd you think of Carson Beck last night? Let me tell you something. You want to talk about an opportunity? If you think Jacoby Brissett is locked in there, you're crazy.
1: They are begging Carson Beck to be good. A third-round draft pick, the money on him, they would say.
0: Yep.
1: If they wind
0: you're
1: up
0: right.
1: being able to
0: you're
1: do
0: right.
1: him, because they understand what this quarterback draft is. If Carson Beck gets that job somehow, some way, and he is really serviceable, because he has a great skill set. Now, I'm telling you, this guy has an NFL quarterback skill set, period.
0: Last night, he's 15 of 19. That's spectacular. That's an 80% completion ratio. He throws for a touchdown, and he looked every bit ready to handle. Now, again, you're not playing the ones, but you're playing NFL guys.
1: Yep.
0: I'm sorry.
1: Yep.
0: And you're on national TV, and you're under the lights.
1: And
0: I've watched a lot of those.
1: Everybody in the world is watching that game.
0: I've watched a lot of those Hall of Fame games. They ain't pretty, right?
1: No. God, no.
0: Last night was the opposite. Here's Haynes King. He's asked the question, when did you decide you're going to take off for the end zone on that final play of the game?
5: It just kind of opened. They were dropping, and I was like, you know, don't go down with the ball. Don't throw it away. It's fourth down. It's 2 seconds left, so it's like, got to make a play.
0: Did not look like he was going to make it. He had three. There were three guys on the goal line waiting for him. Three guys on the goal line. That's called a football player. That's called a football player. You want to know what kind of football player he is? Watch the last time he was on a field with Carson Beck, which was the
1: the last two games against Georgia for him.
0: Yeah.
1: If you didn't watch anything, watch the last two games of Haynes King against Georgia.
0: But think about him and Carson Beck in the 8 overtime game.
1: Yep.
0: Just think about now they're both on the field in Canton, Ohio. And it's just so crazy,
1: great story,
0: right?
1: Yeah, great story.
0: I mean, they're both out there. Haynes King knows how to make football plays. I mean, Haynes King knows, but unfortunately for Georgia Tech, they just had to keep going to the well and going to the well and going to the well. Those inside, you know, handoffs.
1: Zones and stuff, quarterback reads.
0: Those quarterback reads, he's getting pummeled by seven guys because that was the best chance that Brent Key had. Here he is earlier. I think it was a fourth down. Let me tell you something. You want to talk about speed? He picked up 26 yards in about a millisecond. He talked about that run.
5: You know, just move the chains, and like you said, just very heads-up play just to get out of bounds.
0: He went 26 yards on the final drive on one of those runs, and Haynes King absolutely has thrust himself out of the conversation to start, but to make that

0: team to carry three quarterbacks. I talked to Wes Durham. He said Carolina's going to have to carry three quarterbacks. There's no question about it. They're loving, like you said, Rusty, they're dying for Haynes King to push the envelope here.
1: Oh, my God. Especially him, undrafted.
0: They're trying to figure out Bryce Young and what you pay him and how you'd handle that. And so what a fun night, man. What a fun night.
1: It was great. I loved it. I was watching the Braves. I went to a little rain delay. The perfect timing for me. Turned right over there to watch the game. Great. Straight on to the kickoff. A little bit of news this morning. Stake. Our buddy Carl Dukes tweeted from the press conference. Kevin Stefanski says if Michael Penix is not cleared during the preseason, he will not play, obviously. But that's interesting to say. That gives me that, hey, he might not be ready for any preseason.
0: Yeah, I mean, I get the sense just listening to him this week, and I thought it's interesting. They put him out there twice. I mean, he's an injured quarterback that's a backup to Tua. They've had him in front of the media, let him talk more about his injury. He didn't have anything good to say this last time this week about anything moving faster. He's just being very, very realistic. By the way, the Troy Andersen era is over in Flowery Branch. Officially, Falcons have announced it, right? Troy Andersen has been released by the Falcons. A disastrous
1: second-round pick. Yep.
0: That just never could stay healthy. And
1: the Georgia fans remember that one because they kind of thought N'Kobe Dean, and N'Kobe Dean's an NFL starter now for his second team, going to the Raiders.
0: He's at the
1: paid this year.
0: Yeah, N'Kobe Dean had a great end-of-the-year run for Philly that got him paid in Oakland, right? Mm-hmm. Vegas. And he didn't go for another full round. He went in the third round, I think, N'Kobe Dean. Yep. So, you know, there's a lot of those.
1: It is what it is. Yeah, but your head scratched that one in particular.
0: Yes.
1: Why don't
0: you want an SEC linebacker? They're out there, and instead you go to get Troy Andersen.
1: Wyoming or whatever.
0: Yeah.
1: I mean, look, I will say this about Troy Andersen. There were times when he was healthy that I thought, damn, that guy's pretty
0: good.
1: Well,
0: he had the speed, right?
1: He couldn't stay healthy, and then he just lost a step. And listen, he got cut. That part's over with and move on. And I'm happy that the Falcons have made some picks. I hate it happened for Jalen Walker, but I do think you know my stance on Zach Branch. I think you know my stance from the start. I think you know my stance from the date they took him. And, man, you talk about the buzz on Zach Branch. Can't guard him. I can't guard it.
0: I love it. I just need to know how you're going to get in touch with everybody else. But I think No.
1: There's no how you're going to get in touches. The quarterbacks make that decision.
0: Right.
1: If they trust him, right. I don't give a damn what you're paying Kyle Pitts.
0: Yeah.
1: I don't pay him. I need stats. I need Zach Branch to get me some yards. I need first downs.
0: Hey, when we get back, I don't know, man. You talk about an athletic director that wasn't reading the room.
1: Oh, my.
0: Have you heard this cut?
1: Good. You're talking about cringe.
0: All right. We'll play this cut for you coming back. Kirby Smart. Rusty's got some insight on the first few days of Georgia practice. We're live at Falcons. Braves are hot. We're going to the Bronx to play the Yankees. It's all here. Number one sports station in town. 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

0: I am working.
1: What are you working on over there?
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1: 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They've got a super site, is what
2: super
1: I call
2: site.
1: It.
2: Yep.
1: You've heard of super spreader? That's not a good thing. You've heard of a super site?
2: Yeah.
1: That is a great thing. Congrats. What can we expect with the revamped site other than like all the best guys in the biz?
2: Just content. I mean, you got guys like Rodney Nabolski, been doing it for years. Anthony Dasher, I think he told me he started writing and covering Georgia in 93, I believe. I mean, we got guys all over the place doing it. Jeremy Johnson, Jed May, got a young stud that helps our social media, Harrison Reno. Jed, we just got a great team, and I think it's been, a lot of people are asking, how's that merger going to work? You don't really know until you do it, but I think the results speak for itself. It's been a monster week. It's been a huge week. Obviously, when your CEO and owner tweets out yesterday that you're basically the number one site in the company already, that's a big one, man. So excited about it. It's a good time always to cover a Georgia football team. A lot of excitement. I was over there Wednesday. Kirby Smart was in. I don't know what's going on with him right now. He let the media in there for 25 minutes. I looked at one of the guys. I said, is that clock right? Because the clock's up there how long you have. And I said, it's usually like 12 or 15. And they're doing a little bit. I mean, he gave 25 on the first day. I was like, damn, what's going on with this guy? Now, he probably won't let you back in until January when it's mandatory for bowl practice.
1: Yeah.
2: But to able to go watch and sit around that time, it was a big deal. Had a press conference. I think the story of the day, which was funny, was the Mike Bobo mustache. All the quarterbacks grew mustaches. Mike Bobo grew a mustache. A lot of people say it looked like Jeff Foxworthy or Jim Lyric. So it was great. A good time. And, just kick it off, man. Next week for me,
1: What are we going to learn about Georgia in the first 4 or 5 weeks of getting this thing cooking in terms
2: Young wide receivers. I mean, they've got 16 returning starters. You can most Georgia fans can tell you all the experienced guys, but it's a very experienced team. It's a Gunnar Stockton second year, full-time starter. They don't have a ton of questions. It's those young wide receivers, the Talon Taylors, all those guys. Can they step up? Because that's the question. Isaiah Canyon coming over from Georgia Tech was a huge dude. Had a great day yesterday. He was replacement for Kobe Young, 6'4", 215-pound wide receiver. He was the guy at Georgia Tech that Haynes King, he was their guy. And Georgia had enough of him. Trying to cover him, they were like, we're going to get this guy and beat Ole Miss for him.
1: Can't beat him, join him was the case in that.
2: Yep.
1: I talked to Wes Durham earlier this morning. He was at Tech practice with Godsey and Brent.
2: Yeah.
1: And he just said they are going to run that football. They got running backs over there that they absolutely love.
2: Brent went big.
1: I mean, they are not playing around.
2: Line. Yeah, they're trying to run the ball. Yes.
1: He said we're going to have an identity. The identity of Georgia Tech is nobody's going to run the ball better or more than the Jackets. It seems like a good place, especially with a quarterback that's never taken a college snap, and they're just going to try to say this
2: maul
1: is
2: you. The, try to yeah. maul you.
1: And that's what George Godsey wants to do.
2: Yep.
1: Familiar face, great guy, great friend, back in the mix over there. The thought of George Godsey, who competed at the highest level at quarterback at Georgia Tech. Obviously, he's got that famous run in Athens when he took it to the house when they were in the midst of beating Georgia.
2: 1999.
1: Beating Georgia three consecutive years between, I think it was Joe Hamilton and George Godsey. And then, of course, Mike Bobo, the other offensive coordinator, he takes under center, throws the touchdown pass late in that Georgia Tech
2: 97.
1: Game. Yeah. I mean, it's funny that I've been here this long to have watched both of their careers play out.
2: Yep.
1: I didn't know it was that old.
2: Yeah.
1: Mike Bobo and I looked like we could be contemporaries, I thought, right? But I covered this guy when he was at Georgia. So funny that both those guys now, offensive coordinators back at their schools.
2: Well, Kirby was in that game, too. He was the safety in that game, 97.
1: In the Bobo game.
2: Yeah.
1: Hines Ward in that game?
2: Hines Ward had a hell of a catch to get that to the first down. Then Bobo hits Corey Allen in the back of the end zone. Of course, Georgia Tech fans will talk about the interception on the play before, which is called a pass interference.
1: I've never been in a locker room with devastation like Ron Rogers and Keith Brooking. I think it was that year where they felt like that thing was taken away from them. Georgia Tech wanted to beat them so bad.
2: Two of my friends were captains in that game. And when they came to the middle of the field, they said Keith Brooking had a look on his face. This dude was ready to kill somebody.
1: Yeah.
2: And they, back then, because the games were so competitive, and now they're competitive again, obviously with Brent and what the product they've got.

0: But those particular games, anybody could have won. I don't know what the lines were. Probably wasn't a ton of
1: difference. Well, I mean, listen, Georgia Tech and O'Leary had established that there was nobody in the state that was necessarily better than they were. Georgia's trying to reaffirm themselves, right?
0: Yep.
1: And Tech had every opportunity. So anyway, we digress a little bit. Speaking of rivalry, I guess we got one brewing out of the Big Ten. I'm not exactly sure.
0: Oh, my goodness.
1: Tommy McClendon, who is the new athletic director at Purdue, State of Indiana, a proud football, proud sports program that never really can compete up there with the big boys, the Oregons. Now it's Oregon, USC, and obviously it's the Ohio State, Penn State, Michigan's, even Michigan State in years past. But here's an AD in his opening press conference, and he's throwing, I don't know, he's shooting stray arrows at his friends in Bloomington.
2: Every recruit, every current student athlete will hear this message repeatedly.
1: Oh God.
2: We are here to win championships. If you don't want to win championships, go to Indiana.
0: Can we CTE him?
1: They only won the most spectacular national title.
0: One of the hardest runs of any team ever through the playoffs. Like, I don't care if you're an Indiana fan or not. That what they did through that four-week period.
1: Is Purdue playing Indiana this year? Because they're going to have something for him.
0: That's a good question.
1: You know what Kirk Cignetti's going to do if he has a chance?
0: Dude.
1: If you don't want to win national titles, go to Indiana.
0: Wait till they get a good press conference.
1: Oh, my God.
0: Cignetti gets his next one.
1: Oh, yeah. You got to lay that out there for Cignetti.
0: Oh, dude.
1: Just like a little kiss, right?
0: Oh, boy.
1: It is going to be great to see Indiana this year as well. You know, what do they look like without your Heisman Trophy winner? Got some great pieces coming back. They went out in the portal, obviously, and grabbed guys as well. But college football cannot get here soon enough, and it ain't that – I mean, maybe feels close, but yet it feels far away. There's this two-week stretch here. This is where I get really antsy. Because the NFL – I mean, we're not even in NFL week one for another –
0: by the way.
1: 3.5 weeks.
0: Purdue plays at Indiana November 28th.
1: Oh, my God.
0: That's Thanksgiving weekend.
1: Yeah, it's a Thanksgiving rivalry. Playing there?
0: Oh, yeah.
1: Oh, my God.
0: Oh, boy.
1: Boy, he set himself up for that, did he not?
0: Oh.
1: So, getting back to Kirby and Georgia. And when you bring back, is that as many starters as Georgia has brought back in Kirby's
0: tenure?
1: In a while.
0: I'll say this. It will be very hard. It will be very hard for Georgia. And most teams like this stake, it will be very hard to ever bring back 16 returning starters because of the way the portal is. It's just impossible. And really, you could make I could make an argument for 17 returning starters because a lot of those Juan Gaston started a lot of those games. So Georgia's got a lot. And listen, I say this: everybody goes, "Can Georgia win? Is Georgia going to win the national championship?" I say Georgia can win the national championship because what's been successful? Older teams with a second-year quarterback. They've got that. Now, can you do that? Can you make a run? Can you go through the schedule? Can you be healthy state? Can you win three games in January? That's it now. Can you win three games in January? With all due respect to the SEC championship, which still means something. Nobody talks about that. Everybody talks about a loss to Ole Miss and Notre Dame. Nobody says, hey, we beat Texas and we beat Alabama. We got rings. You didn't win a playoff game. That's the new scenario. That's what you're gauged by. Can you win three games in January? Indiana did. Georgia would have to run through that to win it. By the way, we've mentioned this, but, the national championship's in Las Vegas for that. Sophie's already
1: going to
0: get trips on that.
1: Do you know this thing they do at Georgia that every SEC school gets a different hotel room in Vegas? Do you know about this thing?
0: You probably know about this.
1: I mean, I just get this stuff thrown at me. Or otherwise known as the ATM, that is the big bald man. You should be able to press your code in my tummy, and the money should just come out of it, right?
0: Oh, yeah.
1: Every SEC school for their senior year gets a different hotel in Vegas. Whoever books the most hotel rooms gets first choice. So Alabama has the MGM Grand. Sophie and Georgia for the weekends coming up, two weeks before football starts.
0: Oh, my.
1: Which, by the way, I will say this, pretty brilliant idea.
0: What?
1: So, yes. So you know how cheap those hotel rooms can be this time of year, right?
0: You can get out there.
1: And if you're not staying at the Aria or whatever.
0: Yeah.
1: So she's staying at, what did she tell me? Alabama's got the MGM.

0: Georgia has, I think it's New York, or one of those.
1: Wow.
0: And so there's one other party. You know why you go to SEC schools? You know why all those kids are up there thinking, do I want to go to Tufts, or do I want to go to Middlebury, or do I want to go to South Carolina? Let me think. Every SEC school in Las Vegas coming up in 2 weeks, each school at a different hotel, and then let the, you know, what do they say? Let the
2: good times roll.
0: Yeah.
2: I tell you, that might be the most, it just means more statement you've ever said.
0: It's not enough that we're going to be partying our ass off for the next 14 weeks of college football. Mm. And she's already shown me her schedule. She ain't missing a road game.
2: No.
0: I mean, this girl, I want to be on her tour.
2: Yes.
0: I want to be on that tour. I said, you know what happens on graduation day? That's the day that the music died. No, that's the day daddy's 18.
2: So they graduate on like a Thursday.
0: Yeah.
2: You get that weekend. That Monday is like, oh, by the way, reality has set in.
0: Well, ask some parents if that's been the case lately.
2: No.
0: Unfortunately,
2: God, no.
0: Yeah, no. But they're on the payroll. Anyway, when we come back, we'll play some three strikes. We'll wrap it up at Falcons. A couple of news and notes, obviously, get to the NFL.
2: Jalen Walker issued his first statement. We'll talk about that when it comes back. Just posted it on his social medias.
0: All right, we'll do that with Rusty and Stakey right here in Flowery Branch on Sports Radio 92.9 The Game.
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0: Braves are on fire. On fire. Whew. And they're headed to New York to take on the Yankees. We will get to that coming up as well. But as I finish up our three strikes, we need our big game of the night.
1: There is no question. It is the Atlanta Braves at the New York Yankees tonight. Big three-game series. Max Fried going for the Yankees. Give me the guy pitching. I'm going to butcher his name again.
0: New. Tyler Mahle.
1: Yeah. Big first appearance tonight for the Braves. That'll be a three-game series starting tonight at 7:30, I believe. I will be at the second John Ford game of the night. I'll be at Cartersville High School to watch Cartersville and McEachern.
0: Wow.
1: Scrimmage game tonight.
0: Oh, you're going to that?
1: Oh, yeah, big game. I got McEachern on the 19th in the Corky Kell at Kell, so I get a good chance to see them up close. Cartersville, very loaded team, obviously, usually, so it'll be a great game to see. Not a traditional rivalry kind of game, a smaller school, 4A versus a 7A, but it'll be a packed house tonight. Very talented, both teams.
0: Yeah, the elite players in Georgia – they do that. I'm sure you guys all do those rankings, and the AJC does their
1: Super 11.
0: How many of those Super 11 over the years?
1: Since 1985.
0: Become NFL players. Good bit of them, right?
1: Oh, my God, yeah. Dude, it's,
0: is that the list, the Super 11?
1: That AJC? Is still the list.
0: That's cool.
1: That
0: huh?
1: is still the list in the state of Georgia that carries weight because your granddad knows about your uncle, your
0: so
1: dad.
0: So give me some examples of famous
1: Garrison
0: Super 11 guys.
1: Quincy Carter, Champ Bailey, Marcus Stroud.
0: I knew you'd mention all Georgia guys. Jamal Lewis in that? Was he?
1: Yeah,
0: from
1: Jamal Lewis and Jasper. Both of those. Cozy Coleman, Deion Grant. Yeah. All those guys are Super 11. Yeah.
0: Trying to think of Florida State guy turned Bobby.
1: So we were talking about IJ Rosenberg with Score Atlanta and AJC have teamed up. Now they do it, the release on TV. Kaylee and them filmed it last week.
0: How fun.
1: They filmed it last week. It comes out. They showed half of it, but they got some special guests. But we're talking about the first year, 1985. I believe that was Billy Ray, the old quarterback from Dunwoody,
0: yep.
1: who went to Alabama, transferred to Duke. They're trying to get that first group of Super 11 guys back for a special,
0: cool.
1: which will be cool.
0: When's the Hall of Fame? When's the High School Georgia Hall of Fame?
1: Man, I'm missing it this year because I got a wedding.
0: What is it?
1: It's on October. It's Georgia's off week.
0: Georgia's off week,
1: yes.
0: huh?
1: Yeah.
0: So, you got a hell of a class, though, right?
1: Oh, yes. It's crazy class every year. But that'll be October 24th. That'll be televised on Atlanta News First. And, you know, big weekend for me. My daughter Molly gets married.
0: Where's that happening?
1: In Northwest Georgia.
0: Okay. Giving away.
1: I'm not trying to invite anybody else. The alcohol cost is already through the roof.
0: Right. Oh, you already seen the numbers?
1: I know the numbers.
0: Anybody from the steakhouse going to get an invitation?
1: No.
0: Nobody, huh?
1: No.
0: Not even Sandy?
1: No, I'll send y'all some pictures.
0: Not even
1: now,
0: Sandy?
1: Now, Kaylee's. Y'all know Kaylee better.
0: Yeah.
1: Yes.
0: No, I'm just worried. But even the queen, no?
1: No.
0: Okay.
1: I love all y'all.
0: Are you worried about what me and Drew Butler at the bar there, what we would have done? Kaylee, though, will be okay?
1: Kaylee would probably invite y'all without me.
0: But she's not even dating anybody these days.
1: She is dating somebody now.
0: Because she broke up with the old guy, right?
1: She let him go.
0: Yeah.
1: He didn't understand the importance of football season. She had to trade him for a player to be named later.
0: He really didn't understand it, huh?
1: He did not understand Saturdays.
0: So I had somebody else. Did somebody slide in your DMs or watch on TV or something?
1: She came up to me about a month ago. She goes, oh, yeah, Dad, dating somebody. You know him. But I did know him.
0: You did know
1: him? I did know him, yeah.
0: Were you happy to hear it?
1: Yeah, I like him. I like him.
0: Wow, well, I haven't gone down that road yet. So
1: he's
0: we'll
1: in the
0: see.
1: Business.
0: He's in the business?
1: Yeah.
0: He's not Joe Patrick,
1: no,
0: is he?
1: No, God, no. I said I liked him.
0: Yeah, anyway.
1: No, I like Joe Patrick.
0: It's not Zeno because Zeno's single, you know.
1: No, he's not. Is he?
0: Oh, not really.
1: Dude, his
0: true.
1: Facebook.
0: All right, here's
1: like,
0: our.
1: He's writing poetry and stuff now.
0: Here's our three strikes. Rank Vegas as a trip, 1 to 10 for you personally.
1: Boy,
0: Vegas
1: like,
0: as a trip.
1: 20 years ago, I've been a lot different.
0: And I was going to say the same thing. Me, it's just too much going on.
1: Yeah,
0: it's just you know, some old habits. I get to that craps table, and then you're bouncing around thinking you're in your 20s and 30s again, and,
1: yeah.
0: you know, spending all that
1: long
0: money.
1: Long flight home. Think about it.
0: Oh, God.
1: Cleanse your soul.
0: Red eye. Some of the darkest chapters
1: straight
0: of your life.
1: Straight to the, was it JCC for y'all? You just drive over there and just.
0: Oh, no. You just go see a rabbi
1: yes.
0: as soon as you get
1: yes.
0: home?
1: Yes.
0: Just like land the plane.
1: I'll be there at 9.
0: I need to be praying. Your favorite dish at an Italian restaurant. I was going to a local Italian spot.
1: Mm.
0: I just put one up from Preachy in Buckhead. I love Italian food so much. Now, it doesn't agree with me
1: Boy,
0: trying to be
1: carbs.
0: On TV.
1: It's a lot of carbs.
0: Oh, my God. I love veal parmesan, and I love
1: yes.
0: veal marsan, and
1: yes.
0: I love an Alfredo, and I love a fra diavolo.

0: I love a meatball sub. It's just, it's so dangerous for me.
1: Yes.
0: When you unleash me.
1: Yes.
0: What's your favorite dish at an Italian restaurant? And finally, the player you hated most from the team you hated most. So think about your natural rival. Now, Purdue and Indiana had a pretty good rivalry. Indiana's obviously past them with what they're doing. But just think about your ultimate rival and who's the player you hated the most from there. Think about that school and who's the villain from there. Everybody's got a rival. I think we'll probably land on college here. 404-726-0929. Your own personal Vegas. I'm sending you there this weekend. Scale of 1 to 10. Your favorite dish in an Italian restaurant. You want to give a local restaurant a shout-out? We'll do that as well. And then, finally, the player you hated the most from the team or school you hated the most, who gets the ultimate villain card? 404-726-0929. 404-726-0929 if you want to get aboard. What do you got for us from Jalen?
2: Jalen Walker, about 30 minutes ago on his Instagram, God makes no mistakes. The journey starts now. Appreciate all the kind words and prayers. Adversity reveals character. I know my character, so trust me, this bounce back will be legendary. Nothing shocking. That's the type of attitude. You know, I think Kirby said it best. I don't know if you heard Kirby's quote.
0: Yeah, I did. We played it. Sandra did.
2: The quote he said was, look, this kid is so much more than football. I guarantee he's walking every day with a smile on, and he'll attack it very aggressively. And, you know, listen, I've covered him since high school, know this guy. I hate it, just absolute hate that we're losing a year of him. But I am extremely confident that this guy will take his rehab as serious as anybody will, like a Nick Chubb type seriousness. Just lock in. You're not going to see him out anywhere. He's going to be in an office. He's going to be in a gym. Everything he can do to get his body and mind back ready for next year with the Falcons.
0: That's a great way to kind of give fans some idea of what you're dealing with there. You know, the sports business is a funny business. Terry Fontenot hit on Jalen Walker and James Pierce Jr. He also hit on Bowman and Xavier Watts, Billy Bowman, Xavier Watts.
2: Hell of a draft.
0: Right?
2: Hell of a draft.
0: Four starters there.
2: Yes.
0: Five starters, four starters. But you can't survive the Michael Penix pick. You can't survive that decision.
2: Try to be the smartest guy in the room.
0: Yeah, you can't survive 4-9.
2: One of our followers talks about Troy Anderson being the 58th pick in 2022. Desmond Ridder with the 74th pick. D'Angelo Malone was the 82nd pick. You know, you're talking about three journeymans and a top 74 pick. That's the other side of that.
0: Yeah, no doubt. I'm just saying it's so funny because you do look at the two first rounders, and that's why all the optimism going into this year. Pierce has got his suspension coming, and Jalen's out for the year. Let's get a few more calls lined up. 404-726-0929. 404-726-0929. 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
0: All right, ready to rock and roll. Got some listeners here. How we doing?
2: Yes, sir. Yeah. Falcons fans coming down. Practice is
0: looking good.
2: Up.
0: Looking good.
2: Hey, man,
0: looking
2: nice
0: tight.
2: To meet you. Nice to meet you.
0: For sure. Hey, let's get John in LaGrange. Let's say hi, though. Yeah, come on over here. Yes, and right in the middle here. Here we go. Hey, John in LaGrange. You're on Sports Radio 92.9 The Game. How you doing, buddy? Johnny, you there?
2: Man, I want to talk about the Grangers.
0: John and LaGrange, you there? 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
2: Going once, going twice.
0: What are we doing here, buddy?
2: It's a big game last
0: you
2: night.
0: You want to move on?
2: Yeah, we got to move.
0: Let's go to Daniel in San Jose. Daniel, you're on Sports Radio 92.9 The Game. What's up, Daniel?
7: Morning, guys.
2: Morning.
0: I'm sending you to Vegas tomorrow. Scale of 1 to 10. How excited are you?
7: Probably a 6.
0: Favorite dish at an Italian restaurant?
7: There's a fire spot in Los Gatos here. They have short rib ravioli.
0: Oh, short rib ravioli is nice. You know, those raviolis, you get excited to find out what's inside of them.
2: Ooh, for that.
0: That's good. Hey, who is your most hated player for your most hated rival?
7: Gotta be Tim Tebow.
0: Thank you, buddy. Brad in Kennesaw, Vegas, tomorrow. Scale of 1 to 10. How jacked up?
1: We'll go 9.
0: I like it. How old are you?
1: I'll be 52 this year, Steak.
0: Still good job, buddy. He's still got the fire. He's got the fire in the belly. Hey, give me your favorite dish at an Italian restaurant.
1: My favorite dish, it's a small Italian restaurant in Ackworth, Georgia. They've got one of the best. It's a lobster ravioli. They're called, I'm sorry, Steak, I'm drawing. It's right off Main Street in downtown Ackworth.
0: All right, Main Street, downtown Ackworth. Find the Italian joint and get the lobster ravioli. Who's your most hated player from your most hated rival?
1: Well, I hate Tom Brady, and I hate the New England Patriots, so there you have it.
0: All right. There you go.
2: Amen.
0: A lot of reasons.
2: Amen.
0: A lot of reasons that makes sense. 404-726-0929. Still got time for another couple of calls. We're going to it early today, just the way Rusty likes it.
2: I like it.
0: 404.
2: Falcons fans coming off the field here. Practice is over, wrapping it up.
0: 726-0929. Hey, Wendy in Lawrenceville. Wendy, give me Vegas tomorrow. Scale of 1 to 10. How pumped are you?
4: 10, because I've never been there before.
2: Oh, my goodness.
0: You need a good host. You need a good host, right? Yeah. Somebody like Rusty to take you through there.
2: True.
0: Listen, if Georgia makes the final, the national title, I think Rusty will take you there. You'll love the whole city.
2: We'll have a party out there. I can assure you that.
4: That would be amazing.
0: Favorite dish at an Italian restaurant?
4: You know, vegetable lasagna. Like, not enough people, have
0: you've done
4: that.
0: Well.
4: It's really good.
0: Listen. Lasagna is one of the one things, if your mama, you date an Italian girl, and her grandma wants to make lasagna.
2: Hey.
0: I stayed with a girl literally an extra 3 months, Italian girl I dated. Because, you know, right around Christmas, they do the 7 fishes, and they do the whole Italians.
2: Oh, yeah. Oh, yeah.
0: I said, I'm going to hang in there because she invited me.
2: Too close to the
0: finish. I wanted that spread, yeah. Right after that holiday, it was sayonara.
2: See ya.
0: That means bye in Italian, sayonara. Tell me the player you hate most from your hated rival.
4: Aaron freaking Rodgers. Buddy, go away.
0: Aaron Rodgers talking in Pittsburgh. Get him week number 1. I like that game a lot more if Jalen Walker and James Pierce Jr. are running around there, but we shall see.
2: Yep.
0: Who's your most hated player from your most hated rival, Rusty? Is that hard for you to say? Florida.
2: No, I didn't. I will say this. Alabama won so much in the early 90s. Everybody hated them here. They had a player, and I totally respect him. I just hated to play against him was David Palmer. Remember him?
0: Yeah, of course.
2: The Deuce.
0: I'm going to say Urban.
2: He would break your soul every week on a punt return, something.
0: I'm going to say Urban Meyer. You know, he didn't play, but, man, was he the most smug.
2: I talked to some of those Jags.
0: Have you really?
2: Oh, yeah.
0: What'd they say about him
2: in
0: that building?
2: They couldn't get him out of there fast enough.
0: Just treated people like...
2: Couldn't get that dude. Players wouldn't talk to him at the end. Could not get that dude. Oh, dude, he was out of there.
0: Insufferable human being.
2: Yep.
0: Insufferable. And Mark Richt was the opposite.
2: Yep.
0: All right. Thank you, Bubby. Thank you, Bo. Thank you, Rusty. I'll see you on Monday. Thanks for making the Steakhouse part of your day. Andy and Randy up next from Flowery Branch.
5: Hey, man, it's Dukes and Bell. We're back up at Flowery Branch. We'll be broadcasting live from Hooters Mall of Georgia after practice tomorrow as the Falcons get back to it. Come join us and hang out with your boys. We'll be talking with Brian McFadden. We'll find out the latest at all the camps he's visited. And we also will get a chance to talk some dogs. We've got you covered heading into the weekend. Join us starting at 2.

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3: The Braves hit the road tonight, opening a series in New York against the Yankees. It'll be a matchup of recently acquired Tyler Mahle, making his Braves debut against former Atlanta ace Max Fried. First pitch is tonight at 7:05. And the Falcons are back on the practice field today as training camp rolls on. They're now just 1 week away from their preseason opener. I'm Allie Mack.
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7: Good morning. Welcome in. Sports Radio 92.9, The Game, the midday show with Andy and Randy with you here on a Friday. Thanks so much for being with us. We appreciate it, as always. Coming to you live from Flowery Branch Falcons training camp. Another practice in the books. We'll tell you everything that we saw out there coming up throughout the show. Good morning to you, Randy. How are you?
8: What's happening, man? All good on this fun, funky, cloudy Friday here up in Flowery Branch, as you know, 3 hours to the weekend, as we always look forward to. But, yeah, another practice in the books, full pads today. I know they have a little under the lights thing tomorrow.
7: Yeah.
8: Curious. How the CBA allows them. Do they go full pads again, or are they going to be in shells or whatever tomorrow
7: night? From what I read, it'll be full pads.
8: It'll be full pads, yeah. Okay. All right, so I guess it's just on. Never mind. I'm not going to go there.
7: Sure, they're just following the rules.
8: But yeah, it should be. No, that should be a lot of fun. I got a chance to go one time, and it was a whole lot of fans that showed up, and yeah. Obviously, you know, takes you back to your kind of your high school days, playing in the high school stadium. So that, I know that should be a whole lot of fun. Braves going to New York City.
7: Yeah, with familiar face tonight.
8: Yeah, man. Hey, he crying. No, because if it was here, because Max pitched again.
7: I don't know. Oh, yeah. Max doesn't seem like too emotional of a guy. You know what I mean?
8: I'm just curious. You know how?
7: I get it.
8: The nostalgia of everything with Max Fried. If it was here, I know they. You know, we're
7: that's a good question.
8: We're classy fans here.
7: And he would deserve it.
8: And he would deserve it. He would deserve an ovation. And then the next pitch, you boo the hell out of him.
7: That wouldn't be what they would do. No, but that I wouldn't blame them. But Braves fans would probably keep cheering him.
8: Yeah.
7: But yeah, it'll be in New York, so I would assume he won't cry.
8: New York City.
7: But just remember when we would, you know, we're covering Max, and we would always kind of make fun of his post game because you couldn't tell the difference between a win or a loss.
8: Yeah, man.
7: Max, he almost sounded sadder if they won.
8: Yeah, he's chill. He's a real chill dude, man. But he's a damn hell of a pitcher, man.
7: He's a good pitcher.
8: And then obviously we get to see our new guy tonight.
7: Yep.
8: See what he can do in that atmosphere because this team is playing their ass off.
7: Yeah. Yeah, they're playing
8: some
7: good ball.
8: They really, really are. You think about the rain delay, and I was like, oh, okay. Then how the rain was coming down, I was like, oh, it'll be a while before this thing gets back cranked up. And, boy, did it get cranked back up.
7: Mm-hmm.
8: I mean, the home run for Ron LaCunha, the first one, you told me how Jack was just falling out laughing about it.
7: It may be the funniest thing to him that he's ever seen.
8: Yeah.
7: You know, and you know, he thinks, you know, he's three. So what his sense of humor is whatever. But when I showed him that video this morning of, because he wore his Ronald Acuna jersey yesterday, and he loves Michael Harris and Ronald Acuna. And I was like, hey, Acuna hit two home runs last night. You want to see him?
8: Right.
7: He's like, yeah. So I showed him, and he was like, what are those men doing?
8: Yeah.
7: And they kept showing him running into each other, which, great question. What are they doing? I'll say this. Like, I mean, you know, it's professional baseball players and all that different stuff. The Marlins are awful.
8: They had some bad stuff going on.
7: That guy in center field later in the game just misplayed the ball. Like, it just, they got some little league-ish stuff that goes on with that organization.
8: Yeah, man. But you remember when they were playing well at one point? I think they had a great June.
7: They went 20-6 in June.
8: Yeah, that's what I thought. Yeah, I was like, didn't they have a great June and everything?
7: Everything flipped in June for whatever reason.
8: But, I mean, just Ronald Acuna, two home runs. You love to see it. Matt Olson with another home run.
7: Yeah.
8: Michael Harris was great.
7: Uh-huh.
8: Dubon was awesome yesterday. And when you look at, you know, Perez, he was doing

0: well.
1: Until a no-hitter.
0: Yeah, until obviously he had to come out. Because they didn't want to send him back out there. But, yeah, for them to get another win, another series win, and continue to play well as they go up to New York City, I mean, the pitching matchup tomorrow is the one. I mean, Chris Sale, Gerrit Cole, that should be a showdown of many. So a 3 o'clock game in the Bronx. So that should be a lot of fun.
1: Yeah, no, that's a great pitching matchup for sure. Tonight, obviously, is highlighted. I mean, it would be fun. I don't know if fun's the right word, but you'd be paying extra attention to it anyway just because it's Max Fried, right, and all the history with the Braves. Right. It's also the Yankees anyway, so there's always going to be a little bit more involved in that just because you always want to try to beat the Yankees for sure. And then you got the one starter that you added, the starting pitcher that you added, and really the one starter that you added at the trade deadline, because as much as Lane Thomas is going to play, he's going to be a part of a platoon, and Brent Suter's a specialist. We got a chance to see him last night for the first time too.
0: Right.
1: Tyler Malley is going to be out there every 5 days.
0: Yep.
1: And you know, he's going out against Max Fried, so there's another layer of intrigue to that too. And I hope he pitches well, because the team's playing really well. They've won 8 games in a row.
0: And you're the one who just happened to come through.
1: Don't be the guy that snapped the streak.
0: Exactly.
1: People are already mad.
0: You're the new guy.
1: Yeah.
0: You're the new guy.
1: You're the new guy, and you're not the new guy they wanted.
0: Exactly. So that's more
1: important. Better pitch good tonight.
0: What was the guy a few years ago? I was like, that's like just the cousin that cookout nobody talks to.
1: Yeah.
0: We have, I think it was a pitcher that we had here a while back. Don't be that guy. Because everybody's upset that you're here. Not that any of that is your
1: Tyler
0: fault.
1: Tyler Malley has done nothing
0: wrong.
1: That
0: he has done nothing wrong. But it is what it is.
1: Uh-huh.
0: So if he goes out there and pitches like trash can ass juice.
1: Oh, yeah. No, people are going to turn on him like
0: that. Yeah, man.
1: There's no doubt.
0: See, that's why we should fire Alex right there. This guy?
1: Yeah, but. Yeah. Conversely, though, right? Yeah. That means if that's the extreme reaction to the negative, the extreme reaction to the positive is he goes out there and outduels Max Fried.
0: Yes.
1: People are going to treat that like that too, right?
0: Yeah.
1: Like, see, told you.
0: Yeah,
1: Tyler Malley was the key.
0: Man,
1: he was the missing ingredient.
0: We told you about his splits in June, man. All right, he was just hitting his stride.
1: Uh-huh.
0: It'll be something like that.
1: Yeah, but pitch good. Otherwise, you know, the Braves' Twitter streets are going to turn on you.
0: That's a foul place to be. How you have mad at you?
1: It's a volatile existence. Obviously, yeah. He's not going to be paying attention to that. But it'll be fun to see. It'll be fun to see Malley go out there tonight and make his Braves debut. Like we said, back to the big picture: 8 in a row, just playing fantastic baseball. Another sweep, coming back after the delay last night and just piling it on. They had 4 in the 6th, 2 more in the 7th, 3 more in the 8th. And like you mentioned, a lot of different guys getting involved. Great to see Acuna with 3 RBIs, Michael Harris with 3 hits, Mauricio Dubon with 4 hits. Olsen got on base every single time he was out there.
0: Michael Harris was a home run away from the cycle.
1: Yeah.
0: Yeah.
1: And I know they gave the center fielder an error on the Olsen hit late in the game, and rightfully so. It hit his glove, but I mean, that thing was also completely crushed and knuckling. So Matt Olsen's seeing the ball really well right now.
0: Yeah.
1: And we love it. We love to see it. Bullpen came in and did their job. Got your first opportunity to see Brent Suter last night as well. He went a couple of innings. He did give up a run. He is the definition of a lefty specialist.
0: Yeah,
1: he's just a crafty, you know,
0: Luke.
1: He's going to try to trick you
0: because
1: he's not going to try to blow it by
0: you. No.
1: Dude's fastball is sitting at like 88.
0: And you're sitting there. I was like, damn, that's a left-handed, oh, my God. Okay. Jesse Chavez, eh?
1: Yeah, not a bad comparison.
0: Yeah, left-handed Jesse Chavez.
1: Uh-huh.
0: But, hey, it obviously works for him.
1: Sometimes.
0: Yeah. I mean, I'll just say this. I wasn't blown away.
1: No, of course. No one was, Randy. He throws an 88-mile-an-hour fastball.
0: Yeah, man. But we do know this. That is not his out pitch.
1: No, he's going to come in against lefties and try to throw him junk stuff and try to get him out of the game.
0: Yes.
1: Again, got a chance to see him last night, which was good. It's always fun to start the show from training camp because we get these interviews, right? Get a chance to interview a player live every single day, and we've had a great cast of players that we've gotten to talk to already throughout camp. But because, you know, Bijan's busy. He's got a lot going on.
0: Right.
1: We had a tape with him before.
0: Yes.
1: And it was really good.
0: Right.
1: So it's always nice to have that in the bank.
0: Yes.
1: Like the player that everyone wants to hear from,
0: yes.
1: We've already interviewed him,
0: uh-huh.
1: And it was awesome.
0: Yes.
1: So we got that coming up in like half an hour to look forward to.
0: Yeah, if Abe can get it edited.
1: Oh, yeah, if Abe can knock it down.
0: Yeah.
1: Oh, he's not listening. Dang, he would, God, that would have really made him mad.
0: Heard his feeling. He got so mad.
1: Look
0: over
1: at
0: here.
1: His edit face. Look at the scowl. He still doesn't even know we're talking about
0: him. Doing?
1: That's
0: because
1: he's working. He's grinding, making sure that Bijan Robinson interview sounds perfect.
0: He's scowling.

0: and everything like that.
1: He really is.
0: But, yeah, it should be a really fun series up there at the Bronx. I didn't realize, how long Judge has been out. He's been out for a while. Something in his rib? Mm-hmm. Like, on a swing? Or did somebody, like, punch him? Did he get a back alley knee up fight?
1: He's kind of like a more extreme example of Ozzy, where it's like every other year.
0: Yeah.
1: You know? If he's healthy, he hits 60 home runs.
0: Right.
1: Or he's just going to be hurt, and he's going to miss, like, 65 games. If he's healthy, he's great. If he's hurt, he's out, obviously. And, yeah, this is the off year. Because didn't he hit, like, 60 home runs last year?
0: Did he break the American League for home runs or that the year before?
1: That was a couple years ago.
0: When they just kept leaning
1: the
0: into
1: the non-record.
0: Yeah, they kept leaning into the American League home run record and everything. Yeah. But, no, he's a hell of a pitcher. He's a hell of a player, yeah, but he's been out for a minute. They went and got the guy from the Nationals, right?
1: Well, I guess he's been healthy for a couple years. He hit 53 last year, 58 the year before that. Was hurt the year before that, hit 37. And the year before that, he hit 62.
0: Okay.
1: The year before that, he was hurt a lot. And then, yeah, it's just kind of been back and forth since then.
0: Is Giancarlo Stanton still on that contract?
1: Uh-huh.
0: How many years you got left by? Four?
1: You could tell me four, or you could tell me eight. Honestly, Giancarlo Stanton signed that 13-year contract with the Marlins.
0: And then they traded him. That year.
1: Yeah, that's what they do.
0: Yeah, I think they traded him like that year.
1: That's funny. Giancarlo, when you Google Giancarlo, Giancarlo Stanton is not the first Giancarlo.
0: Who's the first one?
1: Giancarlo Esposito. I don't know who that is, I don't know if he, I don't know how many home runs he hits. Yeah, Giancarlo Stanton has hit three home runs this season.
0: Okay.
1: And I do want to know what his contract status is just because of the... 2027.
0: Okay, thanks,
1: okay.
0: Paul.
1: So, yeah, we are somehow almost
0: to the end of that damn contract.
1: Yeah, so he has one more guaranteed year on it and then a club option at the end of it.
0: Oh,
1: and
0: yeah,
1: he's finally an unrestricted free agent in 2029. He signed that contract in 2014.
0: Wow.
1: And it was for $325 million.
0: Yes.
1: So it's good work if you can get it.
0: Hell yeah, it is, dude. Especially when the Marlins, when they're giving out checks like that and then moving you.
1: I believe he was still Mike Stanton when he signed that contract. Remember when he was young, he went by Mike Stanton?
0: I do not.
1: And then he got all that money. He was like, I'm Giancarlo now.
0: Hey, man.
1: You know how rich you have to be to just tell people you call me Giancarlo now?
0: That rich?
1: Yeah, Bijan could probably do that.
0: Yeah.
1: But yeah, I'm no longer Bijan.
0: I don't want to be what was his name again?
1: It was Mike.
0: Yeah. You went from Mike to Giancarlo. That's really extreme.
1: It's badass.
0: That's really extreme.
1: Yeah.
0: Because you, especially living in Miami, that's why he did it.
1: Exactly.
0: Like, if he lived in Atlanta, he'd still be Mike.
1: Or maybe, yeah, something.
0: But, I mean, you're down there in Miami. Because where Marlins Park is Miami.
1: Sure.
0: It's not like where the Dolphins play in. It is Miami. And so you're down there with all that bread looking like he looked.
1: He's like, you know what would be better than Mike?
0: Giancarlo. Because, you know, for some reason, the double name turned late his own.
1: Oh, yeah.
0: Giancarlo.
1: Giancarlo.
0: Yeah.
1: Gianluca.
0: Yeah.
1: They love it. Carl Anthony.
0: Yeah. Yeah, hold on. Yeah, I mean, that's really extreme, though. Mike to Giancarlo.
1: Yeah, well. You give me a $325 million contract, I'm going to have people calling me Giancarlo, too.
0: Hell yeah, dog. He changed his name for
1: the Midday
0: Mike.
1: Show with Giancarlo and Randy.
0: You be Gian and I'll be Carlo.
1: All right, great. All right,
0: this is the Midday Show with Giancarlo.
1: All right.
0: John.
1: Okay, let's take a break here. We'll come back and get into what's trending, obviously, to kick off the show on a Friday. We did get an opportunity, like we mentioned, to catch up with Bijan Robinson right as practice ended, and we'll let you hear that coming up at about 11:40. But we'll come back and we'll tell you what's trending here to kick off the show on a Friday morning on Sports Radio 92.9 The Game.

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5: All the New York Yankee fans that are upset about the team's supposed inactivity at the trade deadline need to realize this. The New York Yankees are the best team in the American League, at least on paper. And I'm expecting Aaron Judge to return this year. And if and when Judge does return, the offense is going to rake. The postseason top three in the rotation are ridiculous. David Bednar's a boss at the back end of the bullpen. The Yankees will go to the World Series. I'm Nick Costos.
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0: Bro, and the Braves are red hot.
1: Yeah, man. It's helps that you play one of the worst teams, you know, like, because June had to be a fluke for them. I mean, they look awful. And did they make any major changes to get somebody?
0: They traded a couple guys.
1: Okay.
0: Yeah. Still didn't trade Alcantara, though.
1: For whatever reason. Uh-huh. They want to hold on to him. Uh-huh. But I've been seeing him for 3 hits to the Braves. But anyway, that's neither here nor there because he's hurt right now.
0: Yeah. Well, and they just don't. They won't trade with the Braves. Oh, one of the various teams that does not trade with the Atlanta Braves.
1: Something we said?
0: Well, the Blue Jays hate Alex Anthopoulos.
1: Okay.
0: Because he worked there.
1: Okay.
0: You get the Mets because rival. And I guess maybe Marlins, too. Same division. I don't know.
1: Okay. All right. Makes sense. Well, yeah, for them to win the way they won, and the first of all, the pitching that was going on this series was outstanding.
0: Yep. Yep.
1: Guys getting involved. Guys still staying hot. Guys like Ronald Acuña hitting 2 home runs. Guys like Matt Olson continue to be out. Michael Harris. We talked yesterday about how good Austin Riley's been lately, staying down there in the seventh hole. So, I mean, this team.
0: Eighth.
1: I'm sorry. This team is damn. It's still hard.
0: No, it's
1: to
0: important that we keep him in eight.
1: Yes, it is. But, yeah, even when we're talking about it, but just for them, just to go into going up the Yankees, play the Yankees today and on an 8-game win streak with the new dude that's in here to try and keep this thing going.
0: Going against the best pitcher they've let leave in a decade.
1: Yes.
0: Yep.
1: The storylines are crazy.
0: Yeah, it's great.
1: The storylines are so crazy.
0: Juicy.
1: Man. Yeah, they really, really are. Now, Max is a great pitcher, man.
0: It's
1: going to be challenging today. Uh-huh. We understand that. But, I mean, I remember, how long Max been gone?
0: God, I think this is the third year.
1: Okay, so it was I think it was the year before he left. They were doing spring training. They were doing live pitching. It was him and Ronald. And Ronald hit a shot in Georgia from Florida. So, I mean, they know each other.
0: Yeah.
1: They know each other. A lot of these guys know Max Fried, and hopefully they get after him early. But, I mean.
0: Yeah, maybe he'll get a blister or something.
1: You never know. You know, but if he goes back there and pees on his hand, it goes down. So, you just don't know.
0: That's a good point.
1: Yeah. So, yeah.
0: Strong point. Ozzie Albies got the day off. Well, he ended up pinch hitting late in the game, but he didn't start yesterday.
1: I got him
0: a little rest.
1: I love the fact that they were talking about he had to convince him to take a day off.
0: Yeah.
1: Like, Ozzie, come on, man.
0: Yeah. Well, because remember Weiss in spring training, one of the things was how are you going to be different from Snit? And he's like, well, one way is I'm going to find these guys some time to rest a little bit when I can. And, okay, it's August 7th. Yesterday, 6th, so Ozzy finally got a day off. Obviously, Matt Olson's not taking any days off. He's going to continue to play every single day. But because of injuries, he hasn't really been able to do that. You know?
1: Right.
0: Like, guys have gotten time off, but not the way we wanted them to.
1: Right.
0: Ronald Acuña's missed 50 games this year, but not because of rest. So now that things are, knock on wood, healthy, at least for a little while, and hopefully they stay like that, maybe you can start finding these guys a little bit of that kind of stuff.
1: Yeah.
0: I know now with Murphy back, Baldwin's been able to DH a little bit. Maybe you can get Ronald some DH days here and there,
1: get him out of the
0: outfield since you have Dubon and Yastrzemski and Lane Thomas and a little bit more.
1: How about Lane yesterday, first hit?
0: That's
1: brave.
0: Yeah.
1: How about that, man? But I think it's always crazy when you look at new guys that come to this team and they damn contribute. I have no doubt that these new dudes are going to contribute.
0: Oh, yeah.
1: It's just crazy because it always happens. It seems like it always happens.
0: It would surprise me very little if Tyler Mahle went out there tonight.
1: And pitched his best hit.
0: 6 innings, 2 runs.
1: Yeah, we're not surprised.
0: Yeah, it just looks really good and gives them a chance to win. Hopefully that's what happens today. We'll let you hear our full conversation with Bijan Robinson coming up in about 15 minutes from right now. Before we do that, here's some of his press conference from yesterday.
2: It's always cool, to know that both the guys, even the new guys, you know, they're like me, you know, if all else fails, like, you the guy, like, and they don't, it's cool because, you know, I always say, like, you know, you could take a 5-yard pass and take it 50 yards, or you could take a 15-yard pass, take it, like, they rely on me to not just catch the ball, but they rely on me to catch it and score.
0: And he has done that.
1: Yeah.
0: He took a couple little dump-off passes last year, either for big yardage. Remember, this is the first time he touched the ball the whole season last year against Tampa.
1: Yeah.
0: Little dumped it to him at the 50, and he took it to the house. So, I mean, that was something that he said, and it's crazy to even say that you can work on that. But when you're that great, you can, right?
1: Yeah.
0: He talked last offseason about, I got to make that last guy miss. I got to turn these 30-yard games into 50-yard games. I got to turn these big plays into touchdowns, and he was able to do that. So, obviously, he's going to continue to try to do that this year and add some other things to a game that's already pretty sharp, a game so sharp that got him,

0: the richest contract in the history of the league at that position. So I know we've talked a bit this offseason, Randy, about how Matt Ryan maybe kind of reemerges as the face of the franchise currently.
1: Right.
0: And I think that's probably right. But that's the guy you want to be the face of the franchise right now. Right?
1: Oh, no doubt.
0: Like,
1: no doubt, man.
0: And I think, I don't know, there's a strong argument that he is too. I mean, he's had such a superstar sort of year.
1: Yes.
0: Where obviously the contract, but like so much of visibility with the World Cup being here and all that kind of stuff. Like he's a real star. I think the only difference between where he's at and where he could be is if this team won some more games.
1: Yeah, man, and we talked to him about that in the interview that's coming up after in the next segment. We got a chance to talk about, you know, everything that he's done this offseason, like you said, with the World Cup. No, he is arguably the best player at his position on the team. I mean, you can put Lindstrom in there sometimes as far as one of the highest rated guards, maybe Jesse at the safety position. But no, he is the best running back in football.
0: Yes.
1: In my opinion.
0: Yeah.
1: The thing with him,
0: I agree.
1: The thing with him that makes him so special, obviously his God-given ability, but his ability to be a three-down back. Mm-hmm. You know, you don't have to take him off the field. We already talked about, you know, and we continue to assess the fact of how he's gotten so much better at pass protection. Because remember, his rookie year was rough. You know,
0: yes.
1: It was rough. And a lot of times, more or less, it wasn't getting the wrong guy. It was, you know, stepping in there and thudding his ass up.
0: Yeah, he just didn't. He wasn't a super fond of the contact.
1: Yeah.
0: He even talked about that in his press conference yesterday. He was like, yeah, when I was at Texas, I told Sark, I don't want to do that.
1: Right.
0: Like, okay, I mean, I will, but, like, you know, don't be calling too many plays where I got to step up and pick up a linebacker.
1: Yeah.
0: And they didn't. Yeah, you can't. You can't do that in the NFL. You can do that at Texas.
1: Blow your neck and take that blanket peel and just stand there.
0: And he has. I mean, that's probably the biggest obvious difference between him at the beginning and him now. And it was
1: year
0: one, year two.
1: Yeah.
0: Like somebody had to sit with him and be like, look, man.
1: Somebody put a bug in his head. Like, hey, bro, we drafted you number 8 overall.
0: Yeah.
1: You're going.
0: You got to do everything.
1: You're going to pick up this linebacker. Yeah. And what I mean, you pick him up, you're going to sit there and hit him in his face.
0: Yep.
1: You're not gonna be the nail.
0: Yep.
1: All right.
0: Exactly. And I think that's a huge difference too, is because like if you kind of sit there and let them hit you, then it really sucks.
1: It does.
0: But Bijan, like I know, but like but Bijan's taken kind of the action to the
1: coming from a dude that did that for a living.
0: Right.
1: It sucks.
0: You got to be the one that initiates.
1: Like, hey man, the best thing you could do in that type of setting is you got to shorten the distance.
0: Right.
1: Because you got to shorten the distance. So that meaning that you got to go meet his ass.
0: Exactly.
1: Because if you sit there waiting, you're going to be sitting there on quarterback's lap.
0: You get a couple more yards for that guy to get ahead of steam.
1: Exactly.
0: And you are going to be
1: man,
0: getting helped up.
1: That's their advantage.
0: No, but Bijan's gotten much better at that, which is awesome. We'll let you hear that conversation coming up in about 10 minutes. A couple of other pieces of news and notes from training camp today. We got the answer on Jesse Bates. He was dealing with a little bit of like a minor back thing that had popped up earlier this week. He didn't do much today at practice. He was out there, but he didn't do much. So they're just going to be careful with him. But nothing to be concerned about. And by the answer we got from Stefanski, it wasn't anything to do with money. So so there's that. He was asked, Kevin Stefanski was, about Juwan Taylor. He said he's getting closer and closer.
1: Yeah, pads on today.
0: Yeah, as did Wanya Morris.
1: Yes.
0: It was the first day we had seen Wanya with pads, so those guys are out there doing that. And Troy Anderson released.
1: Yeah.
0: So after all that, Troy Anderson is, they were obviously hoping he would be able to get back healthy enough to give it a shot, and he was on the PUP list before anything even started, and so that's that. That's a bummer.
1: Yeah,
0: probably final chapter to a pretty unfortunate career here in Atlanta.
1: Yeah, man. So it sucks for him because you saw that when he has an opportunity to play, he's very good at it. He was on his verge, in my opinion, to be very good, I should say. But, yeah, I mean, you know, there's a lot of angst over when he was drafted and all those different things.
0: And who was available at the position.
1: At the time.
0: Yep.
1: But you saw when he was out there in the field. I mean, the dude got better and better, man.
0: Yep.
1: And it was just sort of unfortunate. I don't know if this is the end of him playing professional football because whatever he's had, it's been a two-year thing. You know, it's been a two-year. It's been a two-year injury, but not
0: because it wasn't week 13 last year.
1: Yeah.
0: It was week 13 in 24.
1: Yeah, it's been something that have we ever known the specifics of what was wrong?
0: It was specifics. No, I mean it was a knee problem at one point, and then I think I don't know, is ever reported. Maybe it can be all reported now. This is all just kind of different rumor stuff. There was rumor of a surgery that happened right. in that offseason that was kind of never really fully talked about. And again, I mean, if he was a higher profile or

0: a higher profile player, some of that stuff probably would have been dug into.
1: Right.
0: And maybe now that he's gone, maybe it will be. But yeah, sucks, man. Sucks that the Troy Andersen era ends like that. Falcons are going to practice underneath the lights tomorrow night. Lanier High School, right?
1: Yep.
0: Saturday Night Lights, always kind of a fun part of their training camp portion of the year. What else do we got? Oh yeah, God, how do we not mention this? We'll get back to it a little bit more in the NFL No Huddle. Hall of Fame game was awesome last night.
1: Yes, it was.
0: And Haynes King with the walk off.
1: How about that?
0: How cool was that? That was so fun. It was cool to see him get out there. Obviously, Carson Beck played well too. Both those guys looked really good, but Haynes King just kind of little Haynes King magic there in the fourth quarter for the Panthers.
1: And real quick about the practice tomorrow at Lanier, Squid Billy and Big Mike, they will be doing a live show from 6 to 10 tomorrow.
0: Nice. Yeah. Nice. All right, we'll come back. We'll let you hear our conversation with Bijan Robinson. So don't go anywhere. Sports Radio 92.9 The Game.
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0: line.
1: Mike Georgia
0: dives over.
1: Georgia
0: and it's really funny because we talked about that yesterday. I was like, yeah. last time these guys played against each other.
1: It's like that.
0: It was the 8 overtime game. Right. I was like, well, we know that can't happen in the Hall of Fame game, but I also have a lot of respect remind me the Panthers head coach name. Why can't I remember it right now? Canales. Yeah, Canales is like, we're not kicking a field goal.
1: No.
0: We're not going 30-30. We're not going to overtime.
1: No.
0: We're either going to score or we're going to lose. This is what's about to happen right here. So, anyway, we'll get back into that in about 20 minutes. We can get into a couple different college football conversations at 12:20 as well. I know we kind of talked about some of the big picture off-season stuff that Kirby addressed yesterday, but we can start getting more into football, actually,
1: right,
0: as we are getting closer and closer to the season. People are having their, you know, the rankings are coming out. People are picking conference winners and whatnot. So we'll get to all that good stuff coming up at 12:20. The back page with Bo in an hour from right now, as well as Sports Jeopardy. But got an opportunity to catch up with Bijan Robinson as he was on his way off the practice field today. And here is how that conversation went.
2: Well, let's start here, right after practice concludes, with the highest paid running back in the history of the NFL. Congratulations, Bijan.
3: No, yeah, thank you, man. It's a blessing. You know, God is good, man, just to give me the opportunity to keep playing here. You know, I love to play here. I love the people here and the whole organization, but it's definitely a blessing to, you know, continue my years and just show the gifts and talents that God's given me out here.
4: Tell me something, because obviously you guys, new staff, all these different things like that, but yeah, you're the constant as far as people look at, like, that's a daggone no-brainer, you know, when you talk about the contract. But I want to talk about the leadership part of, I don't want to say what goes with the contract, but just being here as long as you have been. Where do you look at yourself as far as the leadership on the offense right now?
3: Yeah, man, I mean, you know, I want the offense guys to look at me and know, you know, they have a guy that will always give his everything, give his all, but that they can rely on anywhere on the field, at anywhere I line up. Like, they know, you know, if Seven's out there, and I said this humbly, like, you know, he's going to make a play for us, and he's going to be there to, you know, if we're in a lull or in a, you know, we need to pick it up, like, I'll be right there for us. So it's cool to see the guys listen to me, you know, whenever I have to say. I usually lead by example. I don't say too much, but as I'm continuing to grow and get better and get, you know, have a voice on this team, like, it's cool to see the offense, you know, whenever we're in that downtime, like, really come up with me.
2: That's sort of the way that Michael Penix put it earlier in the week, right? I think he's more talking about maybe an on-field situation. He used the term, when things go wrong, just beige it. How do you, I mean, I get it. How do you feel about the terminology there?
3: Yeah, I mean, you know, Mike, I mean, that's not a bad saying at all.
2: Okay.
3: just beige it. I never heard of that before, but no, I mean, it's,
2: put it on
3: it's,
2: a t-shirt.
3: It's a lot of respect, especially for, like, Mike and Tua and the guys. Like, you know, whenever something does go wrong, or if they can't find nothing, maybe, in their vision or in their pocket, you know, I'm gonna do my best to be right there, to be in their vision, whether I'm right beside them or I'm 15 yards downfield, like, you know, just give it a chance. And that's, there you go. And how he said it, you know, it works out great. But, no, it's cool to hear Mike just have trust in me and to hear all the quarterbacks have trust in me, because all I want to do is just make them look good.
4: John, how do you get ready for this season? Because last year, 400 touches last year, obviously it's going to be around that amount again this year. How do you get yourself physically and mentally prepared for all that?
3: Just my faith, you know, just knowing I got to play for God, you know, that always makes me play at a very high level. And then just taking care of my body, man. Like, you know, I've been blessed and fortunate to, you know, not miss games here. And, you know, God willing, like, I continue to be on that trajectory. But, you know, I really take pride in taking care of my body. And then even when I come out here, like, you know, I know people see my game, but I try not to take hits, like, big hits. Like, I try to make the defense uncomfortable, as uncomfortable as I can, so I can, you know, if it's a dog pile, fall slowly to the ground, get back up really quick. Like, that's all stuff that helps me out in my game. So, you know, that's the thing that's been helping me out for the past going on 4 years now, and I hope to continue to do the same thing.
2: Falcons running back Bijan Robinson joining us here on the Midday Show with Andy and Randy. Obviously, your job and the job of all the other guys on the offense remains the same either way, but there's a quarterback competition going on. You're trying to figure out who the starter is going to be week one. How is that? Hasn't really been like that for you here before. How is it with a quarterback competition going on for the rest of you guys on offense?
3: I mean, it actually has been a quarterback competition for me for the past really 3 years, really. because 2 years ago it was Mike. And, I mean, it wasn't really a quarterback competition, but I guess last year was Mike and –

0: in Kirk. And then I know my rookie year was kind of like it got switched half the season with Taylor and Dez, and then now this year, same thing. So even in college, I had quarterback competition. So you know, something that you just got to support the guys the best that you can and the best that I can, like to make sure I always have both of their backs, like, and to not show favoritism to nobody, like just to make sure that they feel comfortable and that they feel like they can do their job while I'm out there. So, you know, that's the biggest thing, just to make them feel as comfortable as possible. So when they get back on the field, they'll be good.
1: Bijan, obviously they're talking a lot more about quarterback being under center this year. And I know a lot of your career here so far has been a lot of pistol. Curious and wonder, how is that different for you as far as, are your feet still at the same place? Did that change your entry into the line?
0: No, I mean, just a little closer, which is a positive for a running back, obviously. Just so I can see my hole a little quicker and so I can know where to hit the hole. I'm a lot faster. So for me, I did under center in college. Like, I did it a little bit, you know, my first year. So I'm comfortable with it, man. And working on it with Kirk a lot last season, and now getting back to it here, like, I'm excited for it.
2: I remember this time last year, a lot of the conversation was about something you had worked on in the offseason, was trying to make that last guy miss, turn it into a home run play. Yeah. Certainly happened. Yeah. We saw a lot of those last year. What would you say would be, maybe there's one, maybe there's two, off-season focuses to try to add to the repertoire to bring to the field this season?
0: Yeah, I mean, one thing with me is I try not to change too much when it comes to my off-season workouts. Like, I'm still working on that last guy missing. I'm working on two guys missing, like, just kind of adding to that number to make sure that I can, you know, see that crease and hit it the right way. Continue to always read the first, second, third level. Always like perfect that, and just knowing where my free hairs are all the time. And, you know, those are the little things that continue to amp up my game, and, you know, just seeing those reads and seeing, you know, me running actual routes and, you know, running posts and doing all types of stuff out here. And so I'm just working on everything, man. Like, that's all I do in the offseason, to just try to perfect the whole area of my game.
1: Bijan, you've been a superstar a long time in everything, and get the treatment and everything. But with the World Cup here, you've been like this global superstar. I've seen your pictures with Vinny and all that, man. Tell me, just everybody, how was your offseason, man? Because every time I look, I'm like, damn. Well, he's Bijan. So, but how was it?
0: Yeah, man, it was fun, man. Like, being able to travel to go see, like, you know, me and Vinny, we've been friends for a couple of years now, so it's cool to see him as a brother, even to congratulate me and me congratulate him, because he just re-signed too. But then even, you know, Mbappe, like, getting to meet him and getting to know him for the couple of days I was out there in France, like, was really cool. And to have him teach me how to kind of play a little bit of soccer a little bit, and then me vice versa with him in football, like, was a cool experience. But yeah, man, I mean, those opportunities are blessings. I try to do as much as I can to continue to boost this program, boost the Falcons, even them wearing the Falcons jerseys, like, you know, that's a whole nother, you know, fan base that can see that can, you know, see and support us. So all I'm trying to do is just, you know, help out Atlanta and the Falcons, and do whatever I can to make it worth its while.
2: Is that another potential, like, pregame highlight? Because I know you like to watch, whether it's Barry Sanders, yeah. Adrian, like, can it be Mbappe? Does it have to be football? Can it be another sport?
0: I haven't got to another sport yet. I haven't. It might be a good idea. You know, just, you know, I've been watching a lot of edits too, like pregame, like a lot of, like, soccer edits. I watch some of the soccer edits. I watch, like, anime edits on TikTok, because they be getting me going. So, but yeah, it's always going to be the Barry Sanders. It's always going to be LT, like, all those guys to hype me up.
2: Whatever it takes, right?
0: Whatever it takes.
2: Well, we appreciate it. Thanks so much for the time. Obviously, good luck this season. Thank you.
0: Absolutely. No, thank you guys.
3: Bijan Robinson, after practice just a little bit earlier today, nice enough to stop by and talk with us. And obviously a lot going on in his life. And well, one of the most important things, if not the most important thing for the offseason, got taken care of earlier this week. So now he's out there, and, you know, he's still not doing everything yet as he still ramps up, but he was a part of a bit more today. I'm sure the clip will, if it hasn't already been, be posted on the Falcons social media of him catching a wide open pass and just kind of looking like Bijan Robinson, which is what everybody wants to see. And you know what it is when you get number seven on the field. Yes. Once the season starts, he's a guy that when you get the ball in his hands a bunch of different ways, you're going to hand it to him, you're going to throw it to him, you're going to find a many ways

0: to get him the ball as you can. He's got a chance to score every time he touches it, and he makes the team better for sure. It's just one of those things we talked earlier in the show about. You know, the only difference between him being the star that he is now and being like a superstar superstar is this team winning some football games.
1: That's it.
0: Hadn't played in a playoff game yet. He's playing for his third coach in 4 years. Probably going to be playing for his fourth quarter, playing with his fourth quarterback in 4 years.
1: Yeah.
0: They got to get this right because...
1: You're wasting him.
0: Yes.
1: That is right. I mentioned it, you know, he's going to get another 400 touches again.
0: Yes.
1: He's going to get another 400 touches because you have to do that in order to win because you can't not give him the ball because you don't have...
0: Right. Yeah. If you gave him the ball less, you'd win less.
1: Yeah.
0: And you're not winning enough anyway as
1: it is.
0: So I guess give him the ball more.
1: Yeah. I mean, I think that has to be the thing. And if you're the Falcons, you look at the way you've structured these damn contracts for everybody right now. You can afford maybe this year.
0: Right.
1: You know, he got his cap numbers next 3 years are awesome. But you got to figure out a way to get this damn quarterback thing settled or fixed or placed or something.
0: Yeah, you have to fix it.
1: You gotta fix it.
0: Yeah, it's not been good enough. And that's the reason why you've been where you've been.
1: Yeah.
0: You know, I mean, in Bijan, you know, we've done this with all of the different guys, right? It just depends on how many years you have to go on. With Pitts, this is six.
1: Yep.
0: That'll be six different quarterbacks.
1: Yep.
0: It's
1: amazing.
0: And yeah, I mean, it's not amazing. Amazing is definitely a positive word for it.
1: Yeah.
0: It sucks, and it's why there's been, you know, four different coaches in his tenure as well, or three different coaches in his tenure. And then it's Drake, and it's a couple less years, but still it's the same story. And it's, you know, it's great to have these offensive weapons. It is. You need to have good players everywhere to be a good football team. But they've had these guys.
1: All for not.
0: And it hasn't mattered yet.
1: Nope.
0: As far as playoff winning goes. So, yeah, man. I mean, again, we're entering into this one with not that much better of a situation than it's been. And hopefully this one works out. Or if it doesn't, fails spectacularly enough to where you can go about fixing it in the next offseason.
1: Because off think what did it is it going into the offseason, you know, with the, what's the word, everyone say generational quarterback draft. It's going to be five maybe, and only two of them is probably going to work out.
0: Probably.
1: You got to make sure you don't get the other three. You got to make sure you don't get one of the other three.
0: Yep.
1: Yeah, and that's the easy part, Buck.
0: The last time there was a quote generational quarterback draft, there was six taken.
1: Yep.
0: And it, who knows? Maybe the guy you got will end up being one of the ones that works out.
1: Maybe,
0: but doesn't look like it right now.
1: No, it doesn't.
0: So, whereas Drake May and Caleb Williams on the cover of Madden, and Drake May played in the Super Bowl last year. So, that's working out pretty good for those ones.
1: They're going to get, you know. No, I'm not going to say that. Because I hate saying I pass. I hate saying, well, they'll get a pass this year. No, they won't. You know, like Kevin Stefanski.
0: I know what you mean.
1: You know, but you know what
0: I
1: mean.
0: Yeah.
1: You know, because that position is not settled.
0: Yep.
1: And it's such a question mark, Andy, is that you're sitting there and you're thinking to yourself, are both quarterbacks going to play and why? Is it going to be because injury? Is it going to be because one of them is bad? Or is it because I just want to see him? I want to see. We're technically not in this thing. No, he is not, and it's not his fault that we're losing. But a lot of times, you know, that's a quarterback thing anyway. Like as bad as Kirk was, he was hurt and everything. It was a lot of other stuff going on too with that team, and they wanted to see Michael and those things like that. I think they waited two games too late to put Michael in.
0: Yeah,
1: but they're in a situation here where if it isn't going well as far as the win records, but the guys aren't hurt, and they were just playing. But it's more than just, you know, the quarterback play. You can't get to the passer, all these different things. But yet, it'll be the quarterback where they'll be like, okay, let's make a change right now.
0: Yeah, I mean, look, if whoever wins the competition, it seems very likely that it's going to be Tua. When that happens, whoever it is, everyone who wants the Falcons to be good in 2026, which is all of us, and I assume the majority of people listening, have to hope that guy starts 17 games.
1: Yep.
0: Because any reason that you switch quarterbacks is not a good reason. Now, I suppose you could be winning, that quarterback gets hurt, you replace him with the other quarterback and keep winning, like I suppose, but that isn't normally how it goes. So, yeah, man, I mean, it's the bottom line. I mean, it's the bottom line when these guys got hired. There's a reason why these guys got hired, because the last guys got fired, and the reason they got fired was because the quarterback position didn't get figured out.
1: The only reason they are fired.
0: Yeah, that's right. That's right. So...
1: Both coaches.
0: If the
1: both of the John coaches. The only reason he's had, this is his third head coach, is because they could not get the quarterback position right.
0: Yeah, and if, you know, Stefanski and Ian Cunningham and all these guys, I'm sure that it seems like they like it here.
1: Yeah.
0: Seems

0: Like they're having a good time.
1: It's not like
0: if they're like, I know, we're having an awesome time.
1: Yeah.
0: We haven't even had that hot of weather in training camp.
1: Oh, man.
0: Yet.
1: They lucked out this year. Blessings.
0: But if they want to stay here, they better get the quarterback
1: right.
0: Yeah, so hopefully that happens. That's all in the context of Bijan, by the way, going into year four, being, you know, a genuine superstar in the league.
1: Yes.
0: You know, having yet to play in a playoff game. Same thing could be said for Drake London. Same thing could be said for Kyle Pitts. I mean, even Chris Lindstrom, who we were like, wow, year eight, that's crazy. He hasn't played in a playoff game. So that's got to change. It's got to change, and hopefully it's this year. We'll come back. We'll get to an NFL no huddle to kick off the noon hour on Sports Radio 92.9 The Game.
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3: The Braves hit the road tonight, opening a series in New York against the Yankees. It'll be a matchup of recently acquired Tyler Mahle, making his Braves debut against former Atlanta ace Max Fried. First pitch is tonight at 7:05. And the Falcons are back on the practice field today as training camp rolls on. They're now just 1 week away from their preseason opener. I'm Allie Mack.
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6: 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Thanks for being with us. 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All of our 3 hours sent straight to your phone every single day. Lots to get to here in the noon hour. NFL No Huddle just a couple of minutes away. We'll get into some college football, SEC quarterback conversation, amongst other conversations in about 20 minutes, and then the back page with Bo and Sports Jeopardy at 12:40.
7: Andy, did you see the Mo Salah celebration yesterday when he got announced to he's playing in Turkish League?
6: Uh-uh.
7: And like, so you know when overseas when the new guy comes in, the whole stadium is filled. Dude, it was crazy.
6: Oh, I bet.
7: How many
6: yeah.
7: people were in that stadium and everything like that. And then obviously he was former Liverpool and all that.
6: Sure.
7: But they had like his overall breakdown of his contract.
6: Oh wow, I'm looking at it now. Holy,
7: that's crazy.
6: That's
7: isn't it?
6: Incredible.
7: Yeah. So they got
6: all the flares and stuff. Yes, wow, that's cool.
7: So the total cost of him, right?
6: Uh huh.
7: Okay, so he has a 30 million euro annual salary.
6: Okay.
7: A 20 million euro signing bonus.
6: All right.
7: A $14 million agent fee.
6: Okay.
7: He gets a luxury villa in Dubai. Okay. A luxury villa in Usago.
6: Sure.
7: A luxury BMW for his father, mother, sibling, and wife.
6: All right.
7: Okay.
6: So four Beamers.
7: Four Beamers.
6: Okay.
7: Okay. Luxury BMW.
6: Yeah, we're not talking about
7: private school for his children.
6: All right. Good. Education's important.
7: Yes. Monthly 10,000 euro hairdressing support for his wife.
6: Okay. Nice.
7: A monthly 20,000 euro for kitchen support. I'm assuming cooks and maids.
6: Okay.
7: And
6: so like a chef. Yeah.
7: Yes. And this is the one that got married.
6: Okay. Good.
7: A 5,000 euro toilet paper support.
6: Huh.
7: How much ass wipe do you do?
6: Well, yeah, how much food do they
7: need? Yeah, you know what I'm saying? But yeah.
6: He must be a thorough wiper.
7: I guess so, man. 5,000 euro toilet paper support.
6: Okay. I mean, you're rich like that. They might have toilet papers we don't even know about.
7: I'm talking about some stuff that, you know, that.
6: Like 8-ply.
7: Duval. 8-ply.
6: I don't know.
7: Damn.
6: Maybe it's cotton.
7: That's like, because, I mean, that's like. Like, wipe your butt with a nice comforter.
6: Yeah,
7: yeah.
6: Maybe. You know? Like, down toilet paper.
7: You know what I'm saying? Don't make you want to go to the bathroom. Whew, I need that feeling.
6: Yeah.
7: You know what I'm saying?
6: $5,000 a month?
7: Yes.
6: For toilet paper?
7: Yeah, man.
6: Huh.
7: Do
6: wow.
7: you use $5,000 worth of toilet paper a year?
6: He's Egyptian, right?
7: Yes.
6: Maybe it's made of Egyptian cotton.
7: I don't think so. That's what I'm saying. That's got to be like the top of the line. Like, that stuff that they all got at Sam's Club.
6: Oh, yeah. No.
7: Yeah.
6: No. That's
7: yeah,
6: not
7: this is,
6: yeah,
7: this is an exotic toilet paper.
6: I will say that is.
7: Like, it's not even flushable. It's actual cotton.
6: Yeah, you got to get that separate.
7: Yeah,
6: that separate
7: they bin
6: there.
7: Yeah.
6: The separate bin that you
7: yeah,
6: get rid of it.
7: Yeah.
6: I will say, obviously, not going to compare myself to Mo Salah.
7: Never.
6: But I will say, one of the ways that if you didn't know, but if you showed up at our house and you were like, oh, these guys are doing a little bit better,
7: uh-huh.
6: toilet paper's gotten nicer at our house.
7: Oh, we did have that conversation a long time ago about your toilet paper.
6: Yeah, because I was pretty low-budget toilet paper guy.
7: Yeah.
6: I was like, look, I'm wiping my, literally
7: okay,
6: wiping
7: but you got, but
6: with it.
7: But the thing about it is, when you become a family man,
6: yeah.
7: and you're
6: yeah,
7: doing
6: yeah.
7: better at your job,
6: yep.
7: you got to upgrade the toilet.
6: Yeah, definitely. And when they're, you know, when they're in diapers and they're doing wipes, it doesn't really matter.
7: Yeah.
6: But yeah, they're real particular about it.
7: Yes.
6: Scratchy, whatever.
7: Yes.
6: Can't be

0: having single ply, I didn't really care that much.
1: But
0: easy to do. You know what becomes double ply? Just take extra.
2: Yeah, but I think the biggest thing is when you become your status.
0: That's all I'm saying.
2: Yeah, you got to.
0: There's little signs around the house that we're doing better.
2: Yes, you got to go away from the single ply when you become a grown up.
0: Yeah.
2: All right, you got to get your damn headboard.
0: Okay?
2: You got to get your damn headboard.
0: My wife came with a headboard.
2: Yes. Yeah.
0: Reverse that. Yeah, the headboard came with.
2: Yeah. You got to get a headboard. All right. You got to get real furniture.
0: Yeah.
2: You know what I'm saying?
0: Yeah,
2: you can't be still doing folding chairs.
0: Piecing it together and
2: whatnot. Yeah, man. Yeah, you got to get sets.
0: And you got to get like area rugs.
2: Yeah,
0: and stuff.
2: For everything.
0: I know.
2: I ain't never bought no area rugs.
0: Trust me.
2: Dude, I went to the garage the other day, Andy. She got 4 area rugs stashed.
0: Just in case.
2: Just in case.
0: Just
2: stashed
0: over
2: there.
0: Just backups.
2: I was like, what the hell is all that?
0: Yeah.
2: In fact, it's a little corner. Like, I know my wife is not the tallest woman in the world. And I know her little ass was struggling. I know she probably had Samson. We got to hide this from your daddy. And so it's over. And then stuff on top of it.
0: Yeah, that's the problem with Samson getting so big and strong now is like her ability to get bigger hideable stuff is way more advanced than it was.
2: Dude, there's so much stuff hidden up under stuff.
0: When he'll be 6 feet tall in 5 minutes.
2: Yes.
0: So, like, he's going to be putting stuff up on shelves and all that. Wow, yeah, that's a whole new thing unlocked.
2: I'm like area rug on top of a rug, on top of a carpet. Like,
0: wow, that's
2: okay.
0: That's Mo Salah.
2: Yeah.
0: That's high level stuff.
2: Yeah, man.
0: All right, let's get to an NFL no huddle here to kick off the noon hour.

0: 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Let's listen to Kevin Stefanski talk about one of the rookies I know you and I are both excited about. They found a way to get Harold Perkins in the sixth round. Here's Kevin Stefanski talking about him.
1: Remains to be seen. I think for any rookie, you know, we're only however many days into this thing, so I think it's important that they keep the main thing. The main thing, I think Perk's doing a nice job of that. And then it's about earning roles. And, yep. And like I've told you guys, we're not there yet. We're not handing out jobs just yet. So he's earning more reps, and then see if you can earn a role doing this. And it's the classic type of thing. The more you can do for a football team, if you can play special teams, it's a great bonus for a roster. And if you can have multiple jobs, you're not just in one position, or you're not pigeonholed into one position, that gives us as a football team versatility along the roster. So I think Perk is earning those type of roles, but certainly is not there yet.
2: He's going to play a lot.
0: Yep.
2: Especially with our Jalen now. Yep. I mean, he can play on the line. Obviously, he can play off the ball, because that's before Jalen got hurt. He was playing a lot of off the ball. He was in there switching in and out with Christian Harris at the position, playing the linebacker opposite of Divine Diablo. But yeah, I mean, we love this kid, man. And, I mean, he was just a dynamo at LSU. And then, obviously, the injuries and the position move, all those things got into him. But, I mean, if you would have went back and told me after his freshman year that he'd be a sixth-round draft pick of the Atlanta Falcons, I would have slapped the hell out of you.
0: I would have been shocked.
2: There's no way in hell this dude is going to go that late.
0: Oh, you mean there. Sixth overall?
2: Sixth overall?
0: Sixth overall,
2: yeah.
0: Pick?
2: Yeah.
0: Sixth round?
2: Yeah.
0: What happened? I mean, obviously the situation's not ideal with Jalen Walker being hurt.
2: No.
0: It's terrible.
2: Yes.
0: You hate it. It is going to offer opportunities for guys that weren't going to get as many opportunities. He's one of them. Yeah. And then if you think about it in the context of what this year is in some ways for the new regime and all the money that they're going to have available to them next offseason, there's guys that have a chance. Harold Perkins, Aziz Ojulari, Cameron Thomas.
2: Twice.
0: Braylon Trice, absolutely. Samson Ebicom, who we talked to earlier this week. Like, there's guys that have an opportunity to show how valuable they are and be here.
2: Yeah.
0: I know some of those guys are draft picks and young and are going to be here anyway, but show that they're valuable and deserve a role. And then, obviously, Jalen Walker is going to be back next year, knock on wood. But then they're going to have so much money to spend, too.
2: Yes.
0: Like, so it's going to be really easy to replace some of these guys if they don't show you a ton.
2: Yep.
0: But it's an opportunity. It's not like a tryout, because you're actually playing in NFL games for a 17-game season. But these guys have an opportunity to show this new regime what they can be for the future of the franchise,
2: yeah,
0: in a way that they wouldn't normally, given other circumstances of health and where the team's at.
2: Yeah, I mean, you're talking about a guy that maybe get 10 reps a game is going to be in the 20s now.
0: Yep.
2: You know,
0: yep.
2: And I think the more you
0: that's
2: get
0: a huge up, opportunity.
2: It is, Mark. And things like Kevin was talking about, man, you add the ability to be able to not only have to come on the field for a certain situation. That's, I mean,
0: add to that, too, the fact that James Pierce Jr. probably isn't going to miss some time,
2: absolutely.
0: Too. So,
2: absolutely.
0: I mean, two of the best five or four, whatever you want to say, guys on defense aren't going to be there for one of them for the whole year and one of them for who knows how long. That's a chance.
2: That's a big deal, man.
0: It's a chance to go out there and show them what you can do. That's obviously what last night was for a lot of the guys that played in the Hall of Fame game. A couple local quarterbacks. Carson Beck played well. He was 15 for 19, 188 yards and a touchdown. Keaton Slovis was 9 for 10 with 106 yards and a touchdown. Not a ton of defense being played last night. And then Haynes King with an awesome game, too, and this to finish.
3: Bosch, quarterback 12, had a chance.
4: Game on the line. King, he's going to step up. Goal line, is he in? Yes! Carolina wins! Haynes King! King of the night! Both teams out there mobbing him!
5: It's party time in Canton, Ohio!
2: Hey, man.
0: King of the night. Good
2: bad
0: call from Jacob.
2: That, I remember when we were studio yesterday, I was like, damn, do they have any good highlights of the damn Cardinals this offseason? Because they had this video reel of them, and it was completely just trash.
0: Yeah.
2: It was awful. And for them to play, that was such an entertaining game
0: last night. It was
2: to be the Hall of Fame game with a bunch of twos, threes, and probably guys that are never going to make this team.
0: Yep.
2: It was awesome. Carson Beck was great, but we knew Carson could play. That's what I'm saying. If Carson's not being under pressure or thing like that, and you should let him sit back there, the dude could carve your ass up. The dude has that kind of ability to do that. I thought Haynes King did a good job of throwing the football, Buck, from the pocket. I was very impressed with him.

0: him. Obviously, we understand he still has no self-awareness for his body when he's running the football, but who cares? You know, let's go out there and play your game. But I thought, you know, those two young men, you talk about Slovis, he came in and did well. But just the fact is that you had these jump players. Now, again, the young corners for the Panthers are trash. I don't want to call them by trash. The NFL player, right? Are not very good. But that's the reason they were playing last night.
1: Some of those guys aren't going to be NFL
0: players. Yeah, some of those guys are not going to be NFL players. But that's a them problem. You still got to go out there and execute. And I thought it was an outstanding. The best one I've seen.
1: Yeah, look. As far as for us, for sure. Yeah, like that's all you can ask for. It was entertaining. It was guys you knew. That's another thing you might not get in preseason Hall of Fame games sometimes. Local guys. You know, a lot of people listening to us are either Georgia fans or Georgia Tech fans. So you certainly got a chance to see those guys play a lot in college. And you know, you get a walk off touchdown. We'll take it.
0: Yeah, man.
1: Jahmyr Gibbs got his new contract as well. 3 years. Worth up to $75.75 million, just slightly ahead of Bijan.
0: Yeah, man. We kind of figured all these things were going to start taking this toll, and all the, as far as the order that these running backs were going to get paid. I'm pretty sure if Jahmyr went first, Bijan would have got the same deal.
1: Yep.
0: So I mean, good for him. Good for my man Todd France, one of the best agents. They got some good ass agents, man.
1: Yeah,
0: Todd's amazing. But
1: do I owe you a dollar, Abe, or do you owe me a dollar? I owe you a dollar? Okay.
0: Okay.
1: I guess I guess Gibbs would go first.
0: Yeah.
1: All months ago.
0: Yeah.
1: I was wrong.
0: I take a dollar. I got a dollar. I got a dollar. I got a dollar. Hey, hey, hey, hey.
1: I gave all my dollars to the lady across the street.
0: Oh.
1: Woo. Parking lot, by the way. Not. All right, we'll come back. We'll talk some SEC quarterback rankings amongst other college football conversations next on Sports Radio 92.9 The Game.

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5: 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I applaud the audacity of Red Sox general manager Craig Breslow going for it at the trade deadline, trading for Orioles catcher Adley Rutschman. Some will say that Breslow gave up too much to get Rutschman. I say the Red Sox have been awesome, and this is honoring his team's recent performance. I'm Nick Costa.
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0: 20 minutes away from the Back Page with Bo, as well as Sports Jeopardy here on a Friday afternoon. Midday show with Andy and Randy coming to you live from Flower Branch. Falcons training camp. We'll be back out here Monday and Tuesday of next week. And I believe that's a wrap.
1: Yeah, man.
0: As things will obviously start ramping up for the Falcons ahead of preseason game number one a week from today.
1: Yeah, man. About time to start recording them. The rejoiners.
0: That's right. The Falcons in-game,
1: yeah, in-game
0: promos.
1: Yeah, that's what it is.
0: Be sure to tune in on Monday. Me and Randy will react to preseason game number one.
1: We've been doing this a long time, and we've been in 11-2 for a long time. You can't use all NFC South ones?
0: You probably can.
1: Okay.
0: But they don't play the NFC South team in the preseason game number one. It's the Broncos.
1: We have a Broncos one from last year.
0: Yeah, that's true.
1: Yeah, it was a daytime. It was a regular season game.
0: Was that last year? I don't remember.
1: Yeah, but anyway. Yeah, man, it's exciting, man.
0: We're a week away from a preseason Falcons.
1: Yeah, man, that's going to be a lot of fun. Obviously, getting all the different programs ready, because I had the wrong cut sheet on. I mean, wrong paper that I was writing on. I was looking at it, and it's from December 19th. I didn't see the date. I was like, oh, college football game time's almost back.
0: Well, it is.
1: Yeah,
0: we'll be back. What else were we promoting in December 19th of last year?
1: Let's see. Carl and Duke, they were at Twin Peaks.
0: All right.
1: Okay, obviously, you got Day-Day Prep Sports.
0: We had juvenile tickets?
1: Yes, we had juvenile.
0: Oh, that was
1: juvenile justice football.
0: Oh, my bad. I thought that was a concert. Was it juveniles on tour? What?
1: I think he is, though.
0: I did that NPR Tiny Desk concert last year, and it was awesome.
1: Yeah,
0: and everyone remembered how great Juvenile was and started playing all his songs again, which is great.
1: That's it. Like, I know. Like, back then is the top song he's ever had.
0: Sure.
1: But 400 Degrees is my favorite song.
0: The whole album, 400 Degrees.
1: It
0: was unlike anything I'd ever heard
1: before. I was like, whoa.
0: 13-year-old Andy Bunker had his mind blown.
1: Now, the whole thing he made about, huh? You can miss me with that.
0: Ha.
1: Ha. You know, play it, huh? You know, play it, huh? I know you ain't going to let them come touch you, huh? Build up, run you, huh? I was like, okay. I got enough of that. It was all right. But since we're doing college football, you remember maybe a month ago, Georgia four-star quarterback Colton Nussmeier, he's transferring because he was ruled ineligible
0: right
1: the year. Yes, he's going
0: to. So he had reclassified, right?
1: No.
0: And he was,
1: no.
0: Oh, okay.
1: He's transferring to another state.
0: Right, high school.
1: Yes, high school. He is going to tell me if this is a good school. I'm assuming it is, Bo. Archbishop Rummel.
0: And that's in Louisiana?
1: Yeah, that's Louisiana.
0: Okay. Because he was in Texas,
1: yes,
0: and something had happened, yeah, and now he's going,
1: yes,
0: to Louisiana. But he's still planning on going to Georgia?
1: Yes.
0: High school in Louisiana is a little close to Lane Kiffin for my liking.
1: Yeah, man.
0: But you don't have to worry about that for whoever knows how long.
1: Oh.
0: Like, he'll probably transfer three times before that, and maybe he'll be back at Georgia at some point.
1: Well, yeah.
0: That sort of leads me into the conversation I wanted to have here, which is how difficult it is to feel like you have much of a grasp on anything that's about to happen in the college football season, let alone what's about to happen at the quarterback position in the SEC. Just for context, you go back to last year, going into the year, and we were, you know, talking about Garrett Nussmeier potentially as a number one overall pick,
1: yep,
0: Heisman contender.
1: Yep. Yep.
0: Arch Manning, obviously, with all of the hype that he came in with, and he got better throughout the year, and I think he's probably the quarterback now that he was supposed to be then. And then just the guys you had no idea about. I mean, Trinidad Chambliss was not someone that anyone talked about,
1: yep,
0: because he was a transfer from a Division II school who was the backup. And then ends up getting the job because of injury and was amazing. I mean, he's one of the best quarterbacks in the country. And now you go into this, you're talking about him and Arch Manning again. Mm-hmm. And you know, you could talk me into, I don't know, between Arch Manning, Trinidad Chambliss, Gunnar Stockton, Sam Levitt, Lenoris Sellers, John Mateer, whoever wins the job at Alabama, Austin Simmons at Missouri, who was the guy at Ole Miss last year before Trinidad took the job.
1: Yep.
0: You could talk me into any of those guys being one of the two or three best quarterbacks in the SEC, honestly.
1: Yeah, I mean, I think that's just one of the thing is Rusty just texted me about the whole thing.
0: Oh, good.
1: His dad is the OC at the Saints.
0: Right.
1: And his mama wanted to be close.
0: There you go.
1: Okay. There you go.
0: There you go.
1: But
0: his dad coached at Washington years ago when I was covering
1: him. I just think that, you know, when you look at the quarterback play, there are some good players. Now, when you go back to guys who, if they are at their ceiling, they're going to make their team that much better.

0: Like, South Carolina needs Lenore Sellers to play at his peak.
1: Yeah, that's right.
0: You know what I mean?
1: And in order for Lenore Sellers to play at his peak,
0: they got to play better around.
1: They have to have an offensive line that's not a disaster.
0: Because remember, they got one of the top guys out, and then he went down with spring, I think it was. And when I look at Gunner, my thing with Gunner is the growth process from last year to this year. Staying in the pocket. Don't be so quick to get out of the pocket. Stay in there and fling it. Throw it. You know, because there was so many times last year where I'm screaming at the TV, throw it.
1: Yeah.
0: Just let it go. Let it go, Gunner. And I'm pretty sure that Bobo is on him about that.
1: Well, it's just such a consistent thing we talk about with these Georgia quarterbacks, right? Like, clearly it's in their DNA. Either they're like that, or Kirby has put it in there that you are not going to make a mistake
0: but to cost my team. You know what, Andy, and that's how he played earlier on the season. Remember last year, early on the season, like, damn, dude, let it go.
1: Oh, it was
0: let it go.
1: Last year at the beginning of the season, he was as conservative as we've ever seen a Georgia quarterback.
0: Yes,
1: play. And it was like that with Stetson early. It was like that with Carson Beck early. We said the same things about all those guys, right? Or at least you did, and then I repeated them. Is about you just got to trust yourself. The guy's open. You have to throw the football. And then as the year goes, you see a little bit more of it. And if you're lucky enough to have a guy play quarterback for you for a couple years, as now Gunnar Stockton will be, starting for the second year for Georgia, you'd have to assume that you'll see more of that early.
0: Yeah.
1: Right? Although, it's still in there, but I better not make a mistake.
0: But I think even he, it's humble of a person that he is. Even he has it to a point where, okay, I can do and take more risk now.
1: Yeah.
0: You know, I hate a risk-averse quarterback.
1: Definitely. I can't be. If you're going to make big plays down the field, you have to be willing to let it fly sometimes. The problem with Gunner, I think, sometimes is his willingness to take risks tends to be more with his legs.
0: Yes.
1: He's like, all right, I can make this play. I'm going to bring the ball down and do it like this, which he can do also.
0: He can do, but if you sat in there and throw it, you had to double the play that you were going
1: to
0: go make.
1: Yeah, to me, that's the biggest difference between him being whatever he was last year, which was really good for the most part, and what he could be. That's the big difference. Is he like emboldened to do that by the staff? You would assume that he is. And is he trusting in himself enough to do it?
0: Yeah.
1: And you would hope that he is. That's the one that you don't know.
0: Yeah, we know Trinidad Shambles was awesome last year. Are they going to be as good as they were last year? But I mean, they got him. Lacy's coming back. We understand that.
1: I don't know. This is another one of those ones for me where it's like all of the ways that I would go into a college football season analyzing and predicting who is going to be what traditionally tell me that Ole Miss will be. I know they have a new coach, but that coach was there, and they won games with him in big-time moments last year. They're bringing back their quarterback. They're bringing back their running back. They're bringing back a lot. Like, they're returning a lot of the guys. Obviously, they lost some guys to LSU and other places. But, like, traditionally, retention, especially at the most important positions, but not anymore.
0: That's why
1: last year everybody picked Clemson and Penn State to win the national championship because of retention. They were disasters.
0: They were disasters, but I think more than anything, nowadays we understand this. Older teams win championships in college football now. They just do.
1: It's how you get older.
0: It's how you get thank you so much, Buck. But now, I mean, but
1: because you don't get older like you used to.
0: No, when you have 4 years stayed at the same school.
1: And stature at the positions and all that. Yes. Now you're older because you paid a bunch of seniors who were good at, you know, I don't know, Utah to now come and play for your team or wherever.
0: But I think, when you look at the quarterback situation, I mean, we know Arch got better as the year went along. They went out, got him Cam. I mean, they're still loaded at the receiver and definitely at the running back position. Big offensive line. And it was not his fault for the expectations that were put upon him. We understand that.
1: It wasn't his fault.
0: It wasn't his fault. And then your first game, you go to Ohio State, who had four first-round draft picks on the defense.
1: One of the best defenses we've seen.
0: Yeah, and he just didn't have it. But you saw him get better and better as the season went on. I'm forgetting somebody. Reese and
1: Marcel Reed
0: down there at Texas A&M. A&M's loaded.
1: They are.
0: A&M's loaded. But his biggest thing is, can he play well in big games?
1: Yeah.
0: Because as big a game as he has week to week, he can throw a damn game in the second half.
1: Yeah, he's a really interesting one too.
0: It's amazing.
1: He's similar to me just in terms of like the overall conversation with him as Gunner is like, they were really good last year. They won a bunch of games. They won a playoff game, didn't they? I know they went to the playoff. He was the quarterback that took them to that level, and he's coming back.
0: Yeah.
1: Traditionally, we're like, oh, yeah, put him in there.
0: Yep.
1: But he's such a wild card.
0: He is.
1: Because just like the kid Jennings at SMU, like, he's a great player, and he'll make crazy plays.
0: What?
1: But the mistakes are catastrophic, man. Like,

0: he'll make a mistake that'll cost you a game. I mean, Jennings had like two pick sixes in the half game. You know what I mean? Like, I don't know if it was two, but he had one and then one that almost was. Like, it's, you know, those guys are.
1: He's getting his ass whooped.
0: Oh, yeah, he was. There's no doubt. And then there's situations that we don't even know. Like, I don't know who the quarterback. I mean, I think Aaron Filo is supposed to be the quarterback at Florida. I know they paid him to go there and brought Buster Faulkner.
1: They paid him and Faulkner to go there, so I'm assuming that he's going to be the starter.
0: Has it been announced? Because I know there was a bit of a battle.
1: Yeah, we understand that. Auburn.
0: Same thing with Tennessee.
1: I was talking to Peerless. We were here Monday. Uh-huh. Yeah, I was talking to Peerless Monday, and I was like, "Everybody won their court case. Some of y'all guys." Yeah, I was like, "Everybody won their court case except for Tennessee's situation."
0: Yeah, that's true. They could still have the quarterback from last year, Aguilar.
1: You got Vanderbilt. You got the young boy from
0: Jared Curtis.
1: Jared Curtis probably gonna be their guy. Kentucky, don't know what's going on with that. You know, their coach, it doesn't matter because their coach, it's about him. You know, none of the kids. It's about him. Yeah, it's about him. And then
0: Sam Levitt's at LSU.
1: Yeah, there it is.
0: And he's been very good, but he's coming off of an injury.
1: Has he been cleared yet? I know everybody just opened up camp, but I don't even know if he's been cleared to practice or anything.
0: Yeah. No, it's a lot
1: of Auburn. Auburn took the court. Their new coach took his quarterback, so they got some familiarity with that one.
0: Mm-hmm. Yeah, no, there's a lot of interesting ones for sure. I know Tennessee really likes that Faison Brandon kid there, too, their young quarterback. So, that's the world we live in right now.
1: Yes.
0: Where'd you get your quarterback from, how much you pay for him, and how quickly is it going to help you win?
1: Now.
0: And a lot of that is going to tell the tale of the SEC. All right, we'll come back. We'll get to the back page with Bo after this, and a Sports Jeopardy as well. 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
2: 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Stack Taxes and Jared Goff throwing for at least 4,000 yards. That's been the case for the past four seasons, where Goff has thrown for at least 4,400 yards each year. He hasn't missed a game in the past four seasons, so injuries can always play a role in season-long player totals, but for a player who's proven to be durable and has Jahmyr Gibbs, Amon-Ra St. Brown, and Jameson Williams to throw the ball to, I'll be taking the over 4,050 season-long passing yards for Jared Goff. I'm Pat Boyle. 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

0: karate.
1: Yeah, but he only knows how to defend himself.
0: Yeah. And also
1: only
0: feel
1: for
0: like
1: defense.
0: If that's your tell,
1: dude,
0: you know what I mean? You start standing on one leg and
1: Andy,
0: put your hands out.
1: But Andy, you remember when he tried it in part two. He tried the damn crane in the fight. Dude said, what?
0: What are you doing?
1: What are you doing? I'm not Johnny.
0: Yeah, it's
1: you know
0: not going to work.
1: I'm a grown-ass man. Like Miyagi said, not the point. Fight for life, not the points. Like, you sit up there doing that damn crane.
0: Yeah.
1: But, I was like, that is too cold of a reason.
0: Yeah, yep.
1: And that's why she wrecked his car, because she was going to see Troy. Something happened.
0: Yeah.
1: And
0: good choice, though. I mean, no offense to Daniel LaRusso, but, like, what does he end up doing? I'm sure there's more karate kids. Best case scenario, he just becomes a karate instructor.
1: Well,
0: right?
1: In the show, don't he own
0: Troy Aikman won 3 Super Bowls.
1: But hold on. In the one on Netflix, I think he owns car dealerships.
0: Okay, all right. I'm sure Troy Aikman probably owns some car dealerships, too.
1: Yeah, he does.
0: You know?
1: And I think he has a wine.
0: Yeah,
1: beer.
0: And
1: he's in negotiations with ESPN
0: for probably the biggest broadcast contract for like a play-by-play color commentator.
1: Now, he's divorced now. Do you think his first wife was Allie?
0: Yes.
1: Okay.
0: Yes. No, I do. I think we need to take the conspiracy theory even further, and they probably, but again, good choice for her. I don't know if they had a prenup or whatever. Maybe she got half.
1: You think so?
0: So she's probably living pretty, too.
1: What's Allie doing now? I haven't seen her in a while.
0: She probably owns some car dealerships.
1: Yeah, right.
0: Probably has a couple of car dealerships somewhere.
1: Now.
0: All right, let's get to the back page with Bo and then some Sports Jeopardy.
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3: Also, Troy Aikman needs to learn how to let go of grudges. Apparently, he hadn't talked to Mike Tomlin in like 15 years, so he can kick rocks.
1: What happened with that?
0: Over what?
3: I heard the story last weekend, and I can't remember all the context to it. But, they haven't spoken in like 15 years. Aikman was actually at the Hall of Fame ceremony, and they just don't, speak. So it's all his fault. Mike
0: seems
3: awesome.
0: You know, sometimes you hear about that stuff with pro athletes sometimes.
1: Yeah. Troy don't like a lot of folks.
0: Really?
1: Yeah,
3: he has a don't-like-a-person kind of punchable
1: doesn't
3: face,
1: he?
3: Doesn't he?
1: Doesn't, yeah, but Troy don't like a lot of folks, man.
0: Interesting.
1: Yeah.
3: So, Randy, you got a couple contracts in the NFL. Do you remember who, outside of, like, your family who probably knew about it first, who texted you first after you got that first big contract?
1: Oh, man. I got it. I remember when I left the bill, I called Mama and told my mom. I called Aunt Pam and told her to go help Mama find a house. And then I was sitting at a restaurant, my favorite restaurant, and celebrating everything. We were all set. Family was there. Isaiah, it was just a little bitty thing. And we were all celebrating, and it came across the ticker.
0: Oh, cool.
1: And then Terrence Edward. Terrence, of all my friends and stuff, Terrence was the first person.
3: Oh, nice. There you go.
1: Terrence,
3: that's a good one.
0: That's awesome.
1: Yeah.
3: So, look, Bijan's the best running back in the NFL. We've known about these two relationships since he was back at Texas. But, I mean, this has got to be one of the coolest things ever, just to have this guy just hit you on the phone.
4: As soon as the news hit, Matthew McConaughey hit me. As soon as it hit. I think it hit on, like, 756, like 758. He texted me. A lot of, like, awesome, like, really cool people texted me. But, like, it was cool to see him, as soon as it hit, like, he was the first one. So that was cool.
1: I don't want Texas to win because of him.
0: You don't want Texas to win because of
3: who? McConaughey?
1: Yeah.
3: And his jacket and his hat?
1: Yes.
0: I don't want Texas to win because it's Texas.
1: That's
0: I don't know.
3: I don't want Texas to win because my school's also in the SEC.
0: I'm not anti McConaughey.
1: I love Matthew.
0: Yeah, he seems pretty great.
1: Him and that damn coat, they probably cost about 100 G's.
0: I know.
1: Yeah, that's a sharp ass coat.
0: It's a fancy
1: sharp ass coat.
0: Yeah.
1: But I'm tired of walking around.
0: It is, like, we get it. You know, like that's kind of where I'm at with it. It's like, he's a Texas fan, and I don't even blame him. I blame all the media outlets for continuing to show him. We get it. Matthew McConaughey's a big Texas fan.
1: Yes.
0: He went there.
1: We understand.
0: He's the guru of culture or whatever he is for that team. Like, we don't have to show him every single time. And every time game day is in Austin, you don't have to do a feature on him. We know it. We got it.
3: Well,
0: we've covered that.
3: Is he not the most famous person on the field, though, every time Texas plays at home?
1: Pretty much.
3: Probably.
0: No, sure. I mean, yeah.
3: So, of course, they're going to try to eat it up.
0: He's a movie star and all that kind of stuff. I get it. I'm just saying, like, it's just like when they go to Seattle for games. Like, there's other stuff besides throwing the fish.
1: Yes.
0: You know?
1: Yeah.
0: You got to do some other stuff.
1: I love that when they had the NBA, inside NBA stuff. Was it NBA stuff or something?
0: NBA inside stuff with Ahmad Rashad and Hannah Storm.
1: When they had, when they went there and Gary Payton was throwing him the shotgun, and Gary Payton was, yeah. And then Kent was catching him with one hand.
0: Yeah.
1: Yeah.
0: It is,

0: funny because anything that happens there, that's what they do. Yeah. Like I went was golfing with the old dad's guys on Tuesday, and their other son is a caddy on the Champions Tour. He caddies for Boo Weekly on the Champions Tour. Is awesome. He's won a couple times this year. Golf fans know Boo Weekly. He's like the, you know, the redneck of the tour. He's awesome. Okay. But he was like, yeah, they're going up to Seattle to play the Boeing this week. They're going to go throw some fish. Uh-huh. I was like, I guess everybody does.
1: Everybody does that.
0: Everybody
1: What's
0: does
1: your favorite
0: that.
1: Matthew McConaughey movie?
0: Ooh, good question. I mean, the first thing that comes to mind, my favorite Matthew McConaughey thing was True Detective.
1: Okay.
0: Was when he was in the season of True Detective.
2: Such a great freaking
1: They say that's, everybody keeps telling me that's the only one I need to watch.
3: Yeah,
0: I liked the Mahershala Ali one, too. I thought that one was good, too. But yeah, the McConaughey, Woody Harrelson season was
1: everybody
0: better.
1: Keeps telling me that's the only one I need to watch.
0: God, the movie? I mean, Wolf of Wall Street was pretty damn good. His character in Wolf of Wall Street was hilarious.
1: It was awesome.
0: Yeah, Dallas Buyers Club was great. Awesome. That was a really good movie. There's a lot of them. Yeah. A lot of good movies.
3: Anyway, I had one more. I don't know if we got time.
1: Go ahead.
3: Wanted to provide some context on something real fast. Because you know how the internet trolls will take something that somebody says, they'll take one part of it, post it all over the internet in a negative light?
0: Yep.
3: Right? So Gerald McCoy's been catching a bunch of crap over the last few days for the comments he made about Bijan signing and they had to lose Jalen Walker to bring balance. So I was thinking to myself and almost made a post on this.
1: Ooh.
3: Who does this guy think he is, Thanos? So if you listen to the whole thing,
1: yes,
3: he was 100% making a comic book and or Avengers movie reference.
4: One thing you're going to learn about me, Greeny, is I'm always going to have some superhero reference.
5: Yes,
4: some
5: please.
4: Some type of comic book reference.
5: Right.
4: It's almost like the Atlanta Falcons were going after the Soul Stone.
5: Okay.
4: So in the Infinity Gauntlet, to get the Soul Stone, you had to give up a soul to get a soul. So to sign Bijan Robinson, it's like, we got to give up something. So Jalen Walker gets hurt, but we get Bijan Robinson. It's like, well, we didn't want to go soul for soul. We need them all.
5: Right.
1: Yes.
3: Just a little bit of context here.
1: I heard when he said that.
0: Can I ask a question really quickly just about that reference?
3: Sure.
0: Am I weird for not getting it, or is he weird for doing that on TV?
1: We are both weird for not getting it.
0: Okay.
1: Yes.
0: Because
1: I don't understand.
3: We all saw Endgame, though, right? Have y'all both y'all seen Endgame?
1: Gerald?
0: No.
1: No, neither one.
3: Oh, well, if you've never seen Avengers Endgame, then
1: Gerald,
3: you're not
0: all I mean is...
1: He's a big, that guy.
0: I sure.
1: Marvel.
0: All I'm saying is when I I'm watching and I hear that, I'm like, could have come up with a different example.
1: Yes.
0: But is everyone else watching getting what he's saying, and I'm the outlier?
1: I had no clue until he explained it.
3: Because
1: after
3: the Braves won the World Series and the Falcons just continued to suck, that's kind of the reference that everybody went to for the Braves. And that, I even have played a drop of Thanos saying, what did it cost? Everything. That's what that reference is.
0: Right.
3: Is, did you do it? I did. What did it cost? Everything.
0: Everything.
3: You know, so.
0: I should watch that.
3: You should. It's a great movie.
0: All right. I'll put it on the list. Let's get to Sports Jeopardy.
6: This
0: is a long list.
6: Sports Jeopardy.
0: And we watched the sequel to the Spider-Verse. Also good.
1: They're going to see that tonight.
0: Yeah, also good.
1: Yeah, they're going to see that tonight. Whatever Spider-Man movie we have tonight.
0: Oh, yeah, Andy.
1: Randy.
7: Which Braves catcher hit 43 home runs during the 2003 season?
0: Andy. Javi Lopez.
7: That is correct.
0: I think he has a bobblehead coming up.
1: Oh, is it him?
0: I think Javi does.
3: He does, So does Andres Galarraga.
0: Alan Jackson was last night. My wife wants one of those bobbleheads. The Alan Jackson Chattahoochee one.
1: Oh, really?
0: Yeah, she wants one of those real bad.
7: Before becoming NBA commissioner, Adam Silver served as commissioner of what low-tier league?
1: Randy. The G League.
7: That is correct. The NBA G League.
0: But it wasn't called that then. It was the D League. Remember when they used to call it the D League?
1: Yes, and everybody got mad about it.
0: Yeah, they were like, we can't call it the D League.
7: It was only G League because Gatorade.
1: Gatorade.
0: Yeah, Gatorade sponsored it. That's exactly right.
7: Which? Oh boy, let me scoot over a little bit.
1: You know you're my damn breech.
0: Randy's got some long arms.
7: Which Scottish middle distance runner just broke a long-standing mile world record? I just figured I'd see if anyone knew.
0: We don't.
1: You knew nobody, damn dude.
0: Hang on, Andy. Scottish McGlinchey.
1: I like the
0: Seamus McGlinchey.
1: I was gonna say
7: Mike McGlinchey.
0: Yeah, probably not him.
7: Josh Kerr. Josh Kerr. It just happened. I thought maybe you would have seen it.
1: No, you didn't.
0: No, I did see it.
1: No,
0: I saw it. I just didn't remember his name.
1: No, I didn't see that. You know, I ain't seen
0: no. Abe like texted me about it. I think
7: because
0: we had been talking about it. Randy was out on a Friday, and we had been talking about it. And then you texted me about it. I was like, "Well, are you sure he did it?"
7: Estimated at this number, how many seats does Sanford Stadium
1: Randy.
7: Hold? Randy.
1: 97,000.
7: That is incorrect.
0: 93,000.
7: 93,000.
0: Because okay. It was like 93K day, right?
1: Yeah, I thought he had thing. More.
0: Oh, yeah. That's, well, I thought he had makes more. Makes sense. Yeah. Somebody just did. And I think Penn State just added seats, and now they're the biggest stadium in college football.
1: Oh, really?
0: Yeah.
7: Matt Ryan obviously holds Falcons franchise record for career passing yards. Who is second?
1: Randy.
0: Jeez.
1: Chris Miller.
7: Incorrect.
0: Bartkowski?
7: Steve Bartkowski.
1: Damn, that should have been my first guess. I was going to say Arch.
0: I was going to say Vic, but...
7: We got I time for...
0: glad I did.
7: We'll see if Randy can get on a run here. If not, Andy will be the winner. The first U.S. swim school opened in 1827 in which Eastern time zone city?
1: Randy. I want to stab him with this pen so bad.
0: 1827, you say?
7: Yes.
0: Okay.
1: In the city?
7: What city along the Eastern time zone?
1: I mean, I was going to Philadelphia.
7: Incorrect.
0: Good guess.
1: Yeah.
7: Yeah, it was a good guess.
0: I mean, I don't know. New York?
7: Also city? Incorrect, Boston.
0: Boston?
7: Yeah.
0: What do you know about that?
7: All right, Andy wins 3-1 today.
0: Well, it's always good to hear the old fight song.
1: You know, the old alma mater. You know what I would like us to go back to?
0: What?
1: Like, text line. Questions.
0: The problem was they were wrong a lot.
1: Yeah, they were.
0: Like, we would do them.
1: Because
0: and then we'd be
1: question,
0: like, wait a minute, that wasn't
1: that
0: right.
1: The question that you ask about who the hell watches. Yeah, Randy, it's Friday, and it's Fun Friday. So I'm going to keep my mouth. I'm not going to say what I was going to say.
0: And here's the good news. Now we know that in 1827,
1: I don't give a damn
0: Boston
1: about
0: opened
1: at least,
0: the first
1: at least,
0: swim school.
1: Like, if you would. It's Fun Friday, Randy. Fun Friday. One more hour.
0: It could be a contentious Friday.
1: Nope. I don't want to be contentious. I want to be nice, Andy.
0: Okay.
1: It's Friday.
7: Fight me Friday?
0: Fight me Friday. You don't want that?
1: You don't want that?
7: I don't want
1: you
7: that.
1: You want that? You get that other damn swims question again, though.
0: All right. We'll come back. We'll get to the big story of the day to kick off the 1 o'clock hour. Thanks for being with us. 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
3: The Braves hit the road tonight, opening a series in New York against the Yankees. It'll be a matchup of recently acquired Tyler Mahle, making his Braves debut against former Atlanta ace Max Fried. First pitch is tonight at 7:05. And the Falcons are back on the practice field today as training camp rolls on. They're now just 1 week away from their preseason opener. I'm Allie Mack.
4: I'm excited to see the fans, though. I know this fan base is amazing. You know, I'm super excited to be in front of them. I feel-

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1: Sports Radio 92.9 The Game, midday show with Andy and Randy with you here. Final hour for us of the week. Thanks for being with us on a Friday afternoon. 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Still plenty to get into. We'll get back into what the Braves were able to do last night and in a three-game sweep of the Marlins. They've got the Yankees tonight. Yankee Stadium, Max Fried on the mound for the Yanks. So obviously, a lot of intrigue there. Interesting series over the weekend. We'll get into all of that. Back into some of what we've seen throughout our time at training camp as the second week comes to an end today. Bijan Robinson was on with us earlier today as well. If you missed that conversation, you can check it out on the website or on our podcast page. And in the spirit of Bijan Robinson being on with us, Randy, how about caller number 7?
2: There we go.
1: Caller number 7 right now will win a pair of tickets to see Chris Stapleton, All-American Roadshow, with special guests Lainey Wilson and Ashley McBride. That's coming up in a couple Fridays from right now, August 21st, at Mercedes-Benz Stadium. So caller number 7 right now, 404-726-0929. We're going to send you off to see Chris Stapleton in a couple of
2: Hall of Fame is this weekend. The presentation and all those, the enshrinement is this weekend. And, you know, they just had a picture. They just did a scroll of the picture of all. They said, like, this is one of the biggest turnouts ever as far as Hall of Famers coming back.
1: Yeah.
2: And had me cracking because they showed the picture of them and everything and a video of them panning across. Nobody has more fun at doing anything other than Mike Irvin. Nobody can have Mike is having so much fun in every picture that they have shown at this Hall of Fame ceremony, man. And it just seems like I know Mike, and he is like that all the time. Like, he is just a fun, energetic dude. He does not do that anymore, by the way. He does not do that.
1: Yeah, he doesn't need to. He's kind of naturally up.
2: Yeah, he does not need to, man. But I thought it's going to be really cool to see that. Congratulations to all those dudes that are going in.
1: Drew. Yeah, who's the – it's a great class.
2: Yeah, you got Drew. You got Adam Vinatieri. Obviously, Fitzy.
1: Yeah.
2: Kuechly. Luke Kuechly. I don't know if they have a CM member or not.
1: I think Kuechly, I read, is the second youngest guy to ever go in.
2: By Gale Sayers?
1: Gale Sayers was the youngest player to ever go in the Hall of Fame. And Kuechly, I think he's 35 or something like that. So, I mean, retired early, concussions, and of course. Yeah. But
2: awesome player.
1: It's crazy. He's 35 years old. He's going to be in the Hall of Fame.
2: Yeah, man. Awesome.
1: What do you do now?
2: Awesome player. My partner just texted me. He's a Miami fan. Okay, Pete. He said, I've just tuned in. You guys talk about Carson Beck. Carson Beck was great last night. But this is what I knew that was going to happen about what Carson Beck did last night is what you see all today. Is he going to be the starting quarterback? Because of the simple fact, the quarterback situation in Arizona.
1: Yeah, I mean, it's reasonable.
2: It's reasonable, right?
1: Yeah, I mean, what he did last night is not a huge surprise to me, given that he was protected and kind of the level that they were playing against.
2: Right.
1: I mean, if I'm them, I'd like to see him.
2: Like, it wouldn't be that.

0: easy as JC when we're out there.
1: No.
0: You know what I mean?
1: No.
0: Yeah.
1: No, of course not. Of course, but he would also be throwing to different guys, too.
0: True.
1: There was there was some throws late in that game where I was like, man, I bet
0: that would have been jumped.
1: Haynes really wishes Tet McMillan was out there right now because he's throwing fades to guys that are about 5'9".
0: Yeah.
1: But yeah, I mean, it was a great – I mean, it doesn't hurt Carson Beck. I don't know. I mean, if I'm them – I give him as good of a chance to compete for that job as the other guys. I know they reworked Jacoby's contract, but they got to be thinking about long-term, right? Like, Jacoby Brissett's not the long-term answer at quarterback. Gardner Minshew's not the long-term answer at quarterback. To me, it feels like it probably goes a little bit like the Cleveland quarterback competition went last year, where you go with the vet early. Hopefully, he plays well. He probably won't. Maybe he'll get hurt. Hopefully not. But at some point, you're going to go with the other guy. He probably won't play that well either.
0: Who's that?
1: And then the Minshew.
0: Minshew.
1: Because remember last year, it was Flacco,
0: Minshew,
1: and then it was Gabriel, and then it was
0: Shedeur
1: Sanders. I feel like that's what happens in Arizona. It's probably Brissett for a while.
0: Right.
1: Then it's Minshew. And
0: no,
1: then
0: I think it's going to be Carson.
1: From week one.
0: Yes. No. I'm talking about I think it would be Brissett. Carson.
1: Oh, okay.
0: I think you can move Minshew.
1: Yeah, fine.
0: Yeah.
1: Either way, they probably go with the veteran first, and then at some point in October, Carson gets or earlier.
0: Yeah.
1: Ends up being the player, and you see what you have in him, and it's hard because even if he plays well, the team's terrible.
0: Yes, they are bad,
1: and he's a rookie.
0: Yeah.
1: So like, and I don't know. You
0: think about the.
1: Yeah, it's hard to show much.
0: This man has started 50 games. That's always been a key. For young quarterbacks in the NFL.
1: Carson Beck?
0: Yeah, Carson started with 50 games, 24 years old. I think, you know, because of how bad you are, and they have a good head coach, he's a good offensive-minded head coach, I would go see what you got with Carson.
1: Yeah.
0: Because they're going to have a top
1: You know what it reminds me of a little bit is last year in New Orleans with their quarterback, with Tyler Shuck.
0: Yeah.
1: Because they went with who are they starting first?
0: Rattler.
1: To Spencer Rattler, that's right, for a while. And he was okay, but obviously he's not the future. And then Shuck got in, and it's kind of similar situation. Mm-hmm. Probably a little bit of a better situation in New Orleans, but similar in some ways. Showed enough to where now there's some hype going into this year for Shuck and the Saints. So, I mean, that's what Carson Beck has to hope for because – He could. I mean, they got nothing to lose from a coaching front office standpoint. The one cool thing that happened last night too, and then we'll get back into some Braves and big story of the day. They had Matt LaFleur call Mike LaFleur.
0: Yes,
1: on
0: I saw
1: TV
0: that. Yeah, I saw. I didn't listen to. It. I saw.
1: That was
0: I saw it.
1: Awesome. Because he didn't expect it.
0: Oh, okay.
1: He didn't know he was going to call him, so he called him on TV, and you know, they then were like, "Oh, we're on TV. We're probably not going to get too serious here.
0: Right.
1: Don't make me cry on TV." But it was pretty cool. Pretty cool that his brother was able to call him and wish him good luck before he coached his
0: How
1: first
0: was Mike
1: game.
0: T last night?
1: I thought he was good.
0: Okay.
1: Yeah, I thought he was really good. I mean, obviously knowledgeable and eloquent like that you would expect him to be.
0: Okay.
1: He'll get better. He'll get more comfortable.
0: Okay.
1: But I thought Mike Tomlin was really
0: okay.
1: good. All right, let's get to the big story of the day here. Kick off the 1 o'clock hour. 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
2: Turkey with great poupon.
1: That's how you know the game's deep. Going good.
3: Does it have enough?
1: Sanity.
3: You bet it does! Matty O has left the building!
1: That was not a strike
0: that
1: Matt Olson hit. He kind of like even stepped out and then golfed that thing out to center field, absolutely tagged it. And the Braves beat the hell out of the Marlins last night. There was like an hour rain delay in the middle of it, so unfortunately Martin Perez couldn't go further into the game because he was pitching good. He didn't give up any hits in the three innings that he pitched, and they had to go into the bullpen and use a bunch of guys, which you never want to have before you got a big series against the Yankees coming up. But they were able to take care of business. They win the game 11-3. They sweep the series. That's back-to-back sweeps. They've won 8 in a row. Their lead is 8.5 in the division. They're 25 games over 500. There's a lot of good things happening for the Braves right now.
0: Don't screw it up, Mally.
1: Yes.
0: Don't screw it up.
1: And now we've got Tyler Mally on
0: the
1: mound.
0: You're the new guy. Tonight. You're the new guy. And you're going against our old guy.
1: Uh-huh.
0: Who was it him? Who was the two in that? Was it Soroka won him too? Remember when they both were at their best? Well, before Soroka, was it Soroka?
1: Maybe for a minute. But I think Max was always the best guy.
0: Max was always. I can remember if it was Soroka that was one, then Max. And then when Soroka got hurt, Max. Anyway, it doesn't matter.
1: Yeah.
0: He's our old guy, all right? And you're going against this guy who just got here. Not saying that anybody didn't want him. We just wanted somebody else, too. You know? And this team is rolling, going up to the Bronx. And so hopefully he can go out there and pitch well for us. I mean,. We talk about the Braves bump all the time. You know, for whatever reason, when players come in here, they just play better. Whatever, for whatever reason. But, I mean, the bats are going. Ronnie, two home runs yesterday.
1: Hopefully, who are the pitchers that do that?
0: There are none.
1: Yeah, because I think the Braves bump is a lineup thing.
0: Yeah, but I'm trying to spread it over.
1: Okay.
0: Yeah, yeah. Like how you talk about that that Dijon mustard. That's all I'm trying to do. Spread that Dijon over.
1: Yeah. Hey, bullpen guys come over and do a pretty good job. I'm just trying to think of like the trade acquired starters that have gotten a Braves bump. Maybe this will be the one.
0: I don't know any. Andy.
1: I don't know either. Yeah, I don't know either. Not in this era, unfortunately. By and large, the pitching staff that's been successful, the starters have been, you know. Sale, I guess. You could say Sale. That was a trade.
0: Oh, I thought that was
1: a Chris Sale was a Braves bump.
0: I thought that was a given.
1: Well, no. He's the best one.
0: No, no, no. I thought because of how great Chris Sale was.
1: Yeah, right. Yeah, I mean, he already was really good, so maybe we don't get to take credit for that. But we'll take credit for it.
0: Yeah.
1: Yeah. Tyler Mahle. Max Fried today, Chris Sale, Garrett Cole tomorrow. Awesome. And then honestly, Cam Schlitter's been their best pitcher all year. Like, Cam Schlitter's the best pitcher the Yankees have from a season-long perspective, and he's going against Grant Holmes on Sunday. Yeah. So obviously it's going to be a tough one. You're on the road against a pretty good Yankees team. They're not whole.
0: Damn the Yankees.
1: We talked earlier. Yeah, damn the Yankees is right. And that'll be always fun. It's almost, you know, you go up there and win a series. It's a little extra fun to win a series against the Yankees, so hopefully they can do that.
0: Yeah, man, forget your pinstripes. You know what I mean? Go get this win. Go get another series win, which is more important. I mean, to win 8 in a row after the fact is how bad they were and how we were talking about coming into after the All-Star break. Fast start. They've done everything we had. They look just like they did to start the season. When you remember when they were just winning series, winning the game, looking good. Now you got stuff clicking. Now you want to see the parts that were brought over trade line do the thing. Outfielder got his first hit. You know, the specialist did a specialist thing.
1: Hey, closed the game out last
0: night. Exactly. All right, now we got this guy. Now, going forward, you're going to pitch every fifth day, right? All right, so how about we get off to a great start? How about that?
1: Yeah, I mean.
0: How about that, Andy?
1: Good. Let's send him that clip. Send him the segment. Randy, a little pep talk for him.
0: Yeah, man.
1: Braves bump.
0: Don't blow it.
1: Come on.
0: Don't blow it.
1: I don't know. It's an interesting spot that he's
0: in. It is. Like,
1: sure.
0: I mean, with the chance for them to lose an 8-game win streak against one of our guys in playing against the Yankees, and you get the start.
1: Definitely that, for
0: they
1: sure.
0: They could have moved into Saturday.
1: Well, they kind of moved him around because Sale was supposed to go tonight, and then they moved Sale to Saturday.
0: Yeah.
1: So, I don't know. Maybe they wanted him to go against Max Fried and not Garrett Cole.
0: Why would you want that to piss everybody off? If he go out there and stinks it up.
1: What they want is Chris Sale to get an extra day rest because Chris Sale's the most important player on the whole team probably as we go into the playoffs. Certainly one of the three or four. But he's in an interesting spot tonight with the storylines, like you said. But he's also in an interesting spot in terms of, you know, the only starter acquired at the deadline, coming into a pitching staff, which is unproven but also has been very good since the trade deadline. Like, not trade deadline, since the All-Star break. So it seems like these guys are taking to the pressure of what could have been them being replaced at the trade deadline and now coming out of it pretty well. So you like that. And if Mahle pitches well, he's going to start playoff games for the Braves. If he doesn't, then he's not going to. So he's got, you know, he's, I don't know how many starts he'll get in the next 55 games or so. You probably find himself 9-10 starts.
0: Right.
1: He's got 9 or 10 starts to show that he deserves to start in a playoff game. That's a pretty big deal.
0: It's a pretty big deal.
1: Yeah.
0: What number? Where? Okay. I hate getting so far ahead of ourselves with this playoff thing. But if it was a start, which one would he? Where would he be? 4?
1: Probably 3. I don't know. He's got. I don't know. It's hard to say. Yeah. We got to see him pitch for the team before we can put him in the rotation for the playoffs. But I mean, it's pretty clear right now that it would be Chris Sale and then Bryce Elder.
0: Yes.
1: Elder was good again the other day. So, I mean, all these guys are in that situation. Chris Sale's the game one starter.
0: Yes. And a game 3 starter.
1: Hopefully. Hopefully how the schedule plays out. Yeah, hopefully.
0: Yeah.
1: But all these guys are kind of competing for whatever comes after that for the remainder of the season, which hopefully, I mean, they always say competition brings the best out of people.
0: Yeah.
1: So we'll see if that's true. All right, we'll take a break. We'll come back. We'll get back into some of the things that we've seen from training camp today, but also this week, and kind of big picture wrapping up the second Friday of training camp, just kind of an overall reaction to everything that we've seen out here over the last few days. We'll be right back. 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
8: It was a landmark week for NFL running backs as three stars reset the entire market. Detroit's Jahmyr Gibbs led the way with a record $67.5 million extension, followed closely by Atlanta's Bijan Robinson at $66.75 million. Meanwhile, Indianapolis re-signed Jonathan Taylor to a two-year, $44 million contract. 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

0: The Braves begin a big series with the Yankees tonight in New York. Newly acquired right-hander Tyler Mahle gets the start for Atlanta, while Max Fried faces his former team for the first time since leaving the Braves. And the Falcons are back at training camp today with the preseason opener now just 1 week away. I'm Allie Mack.
1: Right now, let's go.
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7: Hey!
6: Joseph is our final ticket winner of the week. He's going to go see Chris Stapleton's All-American Road Show with special guests Lainey Wilson and Ashley McBride. Again, that's a couple Fridays from now at Mercedes-Benz Stadium. If you did not win, sorry, we will give away some more fun stuff as the show goes on. I don't know what and I don't know when, but I can promise at some point we'll give away some more fun stuff. If you didn't get tickets, you can get them online at Ticketmaster.com.
7: Yeah, man. Have a good time, man. It sounds like it's going to be a lot of fun. What's the one song that he sings that everybody sings the karaoke?
6: Tennessee Whiskey.
7: Yeah, Tennessee Whiskey.
6: Yeah, everybody tries to do that one at karaoke.
7: I think I've done it before.
6: That's a tough one. You got to be able to go.
7: I think I've done it.
6: Okay.
7: I think I may have.
6: It's fun.
7: Yeah, I mean,
6: it's a fun one.
7: Yeah. I'm going to say because she wants to do the karaoke tonight. They want to go karaoke tonight.
6: Oh, dude, break it out.
7: Yeah, man.
6: Do a little Tennessee Whiskey.
7: Again, we got one of those at home.
6: Yeah, but you don't have an audience at home. You like an audience. Yeah. That's the whole point of it.
7: I'm like, Shada, you know ain't no record producers here, right?
6: I mean, you can't tell. A lot of people I've seen do karaoke certainly think they are.
7: I'm like, you know you're not about to get discovered, right? y'all do know that, right?
6: You never know.
7: Oh, my God.
6: You never know.
7: Goodness gracious. I'm like, Sean, we got this fancy thing you bought last year.
6: You know who's coming to Smyrna? They pretty good headliners.
7: Cool and the Gang?
6: That was last year.
7: Okay.
6: Cool and the Gang last year was pretty good. The Roots a couple years ago. Darius Rucker.
7: Really?
6: Yeah, Darius Rucker is going to perform. Hootie is going
7: to
6: perform.
7: He'll always be Hootie to me.
6: Yeah, Hootie to me, too.
7: He'll always be Hootie to
6: me. I like his country stuff, but, yeah, the Hootie and the Blowfish, man. I hope he does a couple of those songs.
7: Yeah, I don't think I've ever listened to any of his country.
6: Okay.
7: Yeah, I don't think I've ever listened to Darius.
6: He says covered Wagon Wheel.
7: Yeah, I know I've heard his banging.
6: Uh-huh.
7: I know. You don't call country music banging, do you?
6: It can be.
7: I can.
6: Yeah, it can. Yeah.
7: Okay.
6: It can bang.
7: Yeah, I can. Never do that. Man, you know, that Singleton joint be banging.
6: Now, you know, you turn on what's popular in country music now, it'll have like a trap music beat to it.
7: Yeah.
6: Which I don't like.
7: Yeah.
6: I'll say that out loud.
7: Yeah.
6: Not a fan of the fusion.
7: Yeah, I mean, you know? That's not wrong. What's my favorite
6: one? Keep country country.
7: Who's my favorite one that I always talk about? The shorty that's built like, you know.
6: Don't know. I'm not sure.
7: You know, the one lady that I was talking about, the one that's stacked like flapjacks.
6: I don't know. You don't talk about country artists very often.
7: I don't talk about her.
6: Okay.
7: Yeah.
6: I don't know. Is it Lainey Wilson? If it's Lainey Wilson or Ashley McBride, they're going to be there with Chris Stapleton.
7: No, what's her name? She's thick like flapjacks.
6: I don't know. Someone will have to tell us.
7: Yeah, okay.
6: Yeah. I don't really know what that many country artists look like,
7: okay.
6: So I'm not sure.
7: Okay. She's an artistess.
6: Yeah.
7: She's a lady.
6: I think they're artists also.
7: Yeah.
6: Anyway, I don't know how
7: she's
6: to.
7: She's my favorite.
6: She says that's the one you like?
7: Yeah, she's my favorite.
6: You like her so much, you don't even know her name.
7: Yep.
6: Or what song does she sing?
7: I don't know, dog. I mean, but,
6: got it.
7: Yeah.
6: Okay.
7: Yeah.
6: Solid.
7: Yeah, dog.
6: Anyway, second Friday of Falcons training camp in the books. We had a chance to talk to Bijan Robinson earlier today. If you missed that conversation, check it out either on the website, 929thegame.com, Andy and Randy page, or you can subscribe to the Andy and Randy podcast. It'll be right there for you. About 8 good minutes with Bijan, and, you know, obviously, spirits are high with him. You get a big contract, and everyone's sort of telling you how wonderful you are.
7: Yes.
6: That's going to feel good. Interesting kind of dichotomy of camp where that's been a big part of it. There's been a lot of big contracts given out to really talented players, guys that were here,

0: obviously. So you're not like adding talent. You're, right. you're rewarding talent for what they've done and keeping them here long term, which is good. And it's sort of in my view,
1: Priscilla Block.
0: I mean, you could have given me 100 guesses. That okay?
1: Yeah,
0: you're definitely right about the description. I don't know any of her music, but I'm sure it's good.
1: Yeah,
0: I don't know that she'll be there with Chris Stapleton.
1: Okay.
0: But yeah, like it's been like a lot of positive vibes at camp because there's been a lot of contracts given out to guys.
1: Yeah.
0: But then like, you know, the actual nuts and bolts of the football and the stuff that's gone on,
1: it ain't been good.
0: Hasn't been good. So no. It's weird. It's felt like a really positive camp, and it's always positive because it's new and it's right. the start and right. all that, and it's a new regime and hope springs eternal and whatnot. But yeah, I mean, you know, you kind of go past the first layer of all that stuff, and it's like there's been some pretty tough stuff that's happened too, obviously most notably this week
1: yep.
0: with Jalen Walker getting in. Injured and he's going to miss the entire season.
1: Yep.
0: Still kind of waiting on, and it sounds like it's going to happen any minute now, whether it's today or this weekend or something, that the NFL telling the Falcons and the rest of us, I would assume, what will happen with James Pierce Jr., which my guess is will mean he'll miss some time
1: yeah,
0: too.
1: Man.
0: So it's awesome that they've been able to get all these contracts done with all these guys. They all deserve it. There's a lot of tough stuff that's happened in camp as well that's going to make winning this season really difficult.
1: Yeah, man. I think, you know, when you lose one of your key pieces, because Jalen was – I look at Jalen as that chess piece in the front seven.
0: Yeah.
1: You know, where you can just move him around and put him anywhere, and either he's going to create a chance for somebody else or he's going to make his own chance. And so when you lose a player like that, it's a big blow. And then you're talking about, you know, Harold Perkins Jr. And I forgot the other kid that was rotating in with them, number 45, I think his number. They were rotating in with the first team in his spot. So, I mean, you just had a young player in that spot. Now you're going to replace him with another young player. You know, but I think the one thing with Brick is he's gonna simplify and not have them have to think too much. Just go attack and go rush. The quarterback situation. Tua again today took all the first team reps.
0: Yep.
1: That's fine.
0: Yeah.
1: You're working Bijan back. I mean, I'm not thinking about Bijan.
0: Yeah, I'm not worried about Bijan
1: until
0: all.
1: Pittsburgh.
0: Yeah, he's not gonna touch the field in the preseason.
1: Have they solidified the receiver? Because I think the number two option is Kyle Pitts. But you want to go with who's the number two receiver?
0: Well, I'd say the guy that's gotten the majority of the conversation so far has been Zachariah Branch.
1: Yes.
0: Now,
1: yes.
0: I think that's because he's incredibly fast. We know who he is because
1: yes.
0: he went to Georgia.
1: Yes.
0: And there's been some highlight stuff. If you talk to Joe Patrick about it, he says, yeah, obviously that's there. He's dropped a lot of passes,
1: yes.
0: too. And he's looked like a rookie
1: yes.
0: a lot of times as well because he is a rookie.
1: Yes.
0: So I don't know. I feel like he's going to be a guy that is obviously going to get opportunities,
1: yes.
0: but he's not going to be your number two receiver.
1: No, he's
0: someday
1: going,
0: maybe.
1: Someday,
0: but
1: right now you're
0: week gonna, one, he's not
1: right
0: going to be
1: now,
0: your number two receiver.
1: Zachariah touches the balls 10 times a game, maybe.
0: Including kickoff returns?
1: Yes, okay. Including returns.
0: I mean, Jahan Dotson's the guy that
1: they brought
0: right
1: in.
0: Now is, and he's had a fine camp
1: yes.
0: by all accounts.
1: Olamide
0: Zaccheaus as well.
1: Who, everywhere he leaves, they say that he's the reason the offense struggles. So they're going to struggle. So when he left Chicago, they struggled. When he left Washington, they struggled.
0: Since he left here, they've struggled.
1: Yeah.
0: For 5 years.
1: I want to say. So he is that.
0: They've been trying to replace Olamide Zaccheaus for 5 years.
1: He's the secret sauce.
0: Yeah.
1: Yeah.
0: Well, he's here now. So yeah. We got this. You know, it's not a secret anymore. It's just the sauce, I suppose. Yeah. Look, I, you know, all that to say is obviously we know the most important thing that they have to get figured out. I just think I was thinking Jalen, I mean, based on what you saw from Jalen Walker in flashes last year, there was a chance this year with the step that he takes, he could have been the best player on the defense.
1: Yes.
0: Yes. And, you know, as he grows, and obviously he's still, you know, next year when he comes back, but that's so long from now, it's, you know, not even worth talking about. It's just such a big deal to lose a player like that.
1: What a damn practice.
0: On a defense that already was, I don't know, I mean, it depends on who you talk to. I've heard some people say that they had really high expectations for the defense, and then you and I, in talking about it, it's like they kind of lost some important pieces.
1: Yes.
0: And then obviously you add the injuries to it, and this is likely suspension to it. It's just, I don't know. I know they did a great job of getting to the quarterback last year.
1: Yes.
0: I mean, really the key in terms of when the defense was at its best versus when it wasn't was Divine Diablo.
1: Yes.
0: Like when Divine Diablo was on the
1: field,
0: the defense was excellent.
1: Yeah. And then you had to go put it with wasn't that Bergeron?
0: Bertrand.
1: Yeah. And it just didn't go well.
0: Yeah, it was awful.
1: Yeah. I mean, it didn't go well.
0: Yeah.
1: Also, Juwan was out there today.
0: Mm-hmm.
1: He was out
0: Juwan Taylor, the right tackle.
1: He was out there. I didn't say he was practicing, but he had. He

0: have pads on. And so I'm assuming that Kevin Stefanski saying he's close to returning and all those different things. Because they got a problem at right tackle. Big problem. And hopefully he could get out there and get himself caught up and in shape before the season. Because he's their best option. He's their best option at the right tackle position.
1: Yeah. Hopefully. I mean, again, I don't know. Kevin Stefanski was asked about it today. He said, what, he's close?
0: Yeah.
1: Okay. Right. I mean, good. I mean, hopefully he could play in the game on Friday. They've got a preseason game coming up a week from today.
0: How much do you think? You think starters play? Well, he said the starters are going to play, though.
1: Yeah, don't say it.
0: Yeah, don't say it. Don't do it. Don't do it.
1: Just do like everybody else did and don't do it. Yeah. You know what I mean?
0: Yeah.
1: I love the idea of them doing that. And to me, that's how it's going to be pretty easy for Tua to solidify this thing.
0: Yeah.
1: Obviously, he's the only quarterback who's able to take all the reps, so that's going to help too. And him being fully healthy now, he's looked fine the last couple of days. I mean, if the starters are playing, he's the starting quarterback, right?
0: Yeah.
1: Or is it too much of a risk? But if Tua doesn't play and Penix doesn't play, what's the point of playing the rest of the starters?
0: Yeah, exactly. Yeah. If Tua doesn't play in this game, there's no reason to play the first offensive line.
1: Yeah.
0: At all.
1: Or any of the receivers.
0: Yeah, yeah. There's no reason.
1: Or, yeah, any of that stuff.
0: Hey, guys, practice is already wrapped up, but yet we're still letting you guys come hang out with us in that tonight. Again, go over to the Hooters at Mall of Georgia for a special edition of Dukes of Dale. They'll be there from 2 to 6. Breaking out all the latest Falcon news from camp while enjoying foods and drinks at Hooters. And you can be all part of the action. That's Dukes of Bell today, 2 to 6 at Hooters Mall of Georgia.
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0: I've got some phone lines available. It's supposed to be a fun Friday. It's hard to do fun AMA questions with no questions. So you got to get on hold, 404-726-0929. You have a few minutes to do so because we do have a couple people on hold. The on time, John in LaGrange. Hello, John.
1: Hey, good Friday afternoon, fellas.
0: Hey, John.
1: Hey, my questions are twofold. I don't put a lot of stock in first-round pick quarterbacks, but knowing that Haynes King and Carson Beck showed out last night, I really am a big believer in Haynes King. Who do you think is going to have the better NFL career? Because I think Haynes King, even as an undrafted free agent, he's going to make that squad. And then also, have you ever had a girl and you kiss her for the very first time and she's beautiful? You thought it was there, but she had that yak breath. And you just said, I got to go.
2: I knew he was going to say that.
0: Thank you, John.
2: I knew he was going to say that about the breath.
0: I thought he was going to say maybe she's just a bad kisser.
2: Yeah, I knew he was going to say the yak breath. I don't know the first question. It's hard.
0: Of course.
2: It's always, that's why I said what was going to happen today, the comparisons and all those. And we know why local and all those different things.
0: Carson's going to get a chance sooner.
2: Sooner, yes.
0: I mean, you know, Haynes King is behind the former number one overall pick.
2: Behind two first picks.
0: And if he plays good this year, he's going to get a contract extension.
2: Yes.
0: So Haynes King might find himself in a tough spot on that team, assuming that he makes the team. And also Kenny Pickett's there, too.
2: Yeah.
0: It's tough. I mean, it's, you might not put a lot of stock in first-round picks, whatever it was that he said, but, like,
2: first-round picks win.
0: Teams do, you know?
2: Yep.
0: And they don't put stock in it. They put money in it.
2: Yep.
0: And that's a lot of times how decisions get made. So, Haynes King had an awesome performance.
2: He was great.
0: A phenomenal player at Georgia Tech.
2: Yes.
0: I guess he's in a tough spot. When you're an undrafted rookie quarterback and you got those guys in front of you, you know.
2: You just don't get those opportunities. But he'll get the opportunity. He's a developmental quarterback. He'll build a practice squad.
0: Yes.
2: At Memphis.
0: It's just one of those things where Carson Beck is going to be able to show the Cardinals this year if they can put some stock into his future.
2: Right.
0: I have no idea when Haynes King's going to get an opportunity to show a team that he could be their starting quarterback. So if I just have to answer the question, I would say probably Carson Beck has a better chance of having a better NFL career, but that's just because he's going to get a chance sooner. Corey is in Griffin. Hey, Corey.
3: What's up, fellas? Nothing sports related, but my question is, when you're in the shower and you put the soap to the rag, I don't know why this question hit me. What's the first places you bathe? Your chest, your arms, your legs? I don't know why, but I notice every time I hit my chest first. I don't know why that question hit me.
0: Chest first.
2: Me too.
0: Chest first.
2: Yeah, chest always first.
0: Chest first, then armpits.
2: Yes.
0: Then we kind of go from there.
2: Yeah.
0: Kind of freestyle.
2: Pretty much.
0: You never know.
2: It's always chest first.
0: Yeah. If I'm like, if I just mowed the lawn or something, and I got grass all over my legs. You got to make sure you get down there real good and get all the grass out of the leg hair and whatnot.
2: Right.
0: But yeah, chest first and then, because it's right there.
2: Yeah.
0: It's easy. And then arms. Yeah. So anyway, thanks for asking, Corey. Tim's in Smyrna. Hey, Tim.
4: Andy, Randy. Hey, piggybacking off of the movie conspiracy theory y'all had earlier.
0: Yep.
4: Have you heard of the Carl Winslow theory?
0: No, I'd love to.
4: Where in the movie Die Hard, John McCain was talking to Reginald Val Johnson.
2: It was
4: Al Powell. He confessed that he shot a 13-year-old boy.
2: Yes.
4: People say that Officer Powell manifested Carl Winslow to cope with that trauma, and Urkel is that child and haunts him by saying, "Did I do that?"
0: So Urkel's a ghost?
4: It's a manifestation.
2: I've never heard that.
0: That's amazing.
2: Okay. Yeah,
0: people are incredibly creative.
2: Yeah, I've never heard that one. I've never heard that one.
0: Now I do. Here's what I do know. I'd never heard that conspiracy theory or put those two things together. But I mean, Reginald Val Johnson's a police officer in everything he's ever been.
2: It seemed like he could only do that.
0: Yeah, he plays a police officer.
2: Yeah.
0: I'm going through his. Oh wow, is he still with us?
2: No.
0: No, he's not. Just recently?
2: Yeah.
0: Okay. Well, he was in some stuff just recently, too, not too long ago. But I'm looking at his IMDb right now. This man was in a lot of stuff.
2: Yes.
0: Turner and Hooch?
2: Yep.
0: As a police officer?
2: Yep.
0: Perfect Strangers as Carl Winslow. Do you remember that show, Perfect Strangers?

0: Balki Batakovic.
1: Yeah. Die Hard, obviously. He was a police officer. Plain Clothes, he played Captain Graff, a police officer. This man played a lot of police officers. So anyway, look at this. Kojak, TV show.
0: Yep.
1: Police officer in court. That's amazing. I guess he just kind of looked like he was a jail guard in Ghostbusters, basically a police officer. That's crazy. This guy's been in so many movies.
0: He has a specific look.
1: It's the stash, right? Yeah, it's the stash. All right. Norris is in Oakwood. Hello, Norris.
2: Hey, what's up, guys?
1: Hi, Norris.
2: So, keeping it on the same movie topic. Okay. So, my coworker and I were just at lunch earlier, and he asked me, you know, if I was a fan of Jason Statham. And I'm not, and my reasoning is because once you've seen one, you've seen them all. It's always kind of like,
1: Fair enough.
2: I'm the beekeeper, I'm the transporter.
1: Yeah.
2: You know, he's something, but he's always doing the same thing.
1: He's a badass.
2: So what's that one actor that you, or actress you've seen in a movie that's like, I've seen one movie, and that's it. I don't need to see anymore. It's all the same.
0: He's one of them.
1: I mean, there's a lot.
0: He's one of them.
1: A lot of
3: Dwayne
1: people.
3: Johnson.
0: The Rock. The Rock now.
1: I think Owen Wilson has been pretty much just Owen Wilson in every movie, but I kind of find him funny, so I don't mind if he's in there.
0: What are you doing? Is his voice
1: wow.
0: like that?
1: Wow.
0: Yes.
1: But yeah, look, there's a lot of people that are just either like funny, so they're just the same kind of funny in every movie,
0: right.
1: Or like Jason Statham, just kind of good at being like a grumbly badass, so he's that in every movie, or some people are like charismatic, so they're just like charming and charismatic in every movie, but I don't know, it doesn't bother me.
0: Abe's over here, get him out of here.
1: Abe loves Jason Statham.
0: He's a big Statham
1: guy. I think that's part of, and I'm about to psychoanalyze Abe just real quick. I think that's why Abe keeps his hair low like that, because I think he fancies himself a little bit of a Statham lookalike. He kind of thinks that way a little bit. Mutiny's out in 2 weeks, too, by the way. I would, if we can find a lady that thinks Abe looks like Jason Statham,
0: dude,
1: that's the match.
0: I'm just telling
1: you. That's the match. Because he thinks that about himself. Yeah. And if she thinks that, then she thinks, you know, that'd be perfect.
0: So
1: if there's any, like, ladies with terrible eyesight out there.
0: Why you do that?
1: That are okay.
0: Everybody gets on me for being mean. That was just me.
1: It was. Yeah. I mean, I said whale a couple weeks ago.
0: I took away from, you know what I'm saying? I let it go. I let the whole Sports Jeopardy go. So, yeah, I'm sure that there's somebody.
1: I'm just trying to find someone for the man.
0: We're done with that.
1: I'm not.
0: I'm dead. Leave me out of it.
1: Did your barbecue already happen?
0: Leave me alone. I'm not in it.
1: The cookout happened?
0: I don't care.
1: Did it happen?
0: I don't care. But hey, what cookout?
1: The cookout. Remember, we were trying to have Abe a date at your cookout. That was the 4th of July.
0: Yeah, no. I'm not worried about Abe anymore.
1: Came and went.
0: Abe's not worried about himself getting.
1: I know. That's why we got to worry about it.
0: No, I ain't worried about him.
1: All right. Scott's stuck in traffic.
0: I'm dead.
1: Hello, Scott.
4: No, Wes.
1: Yeah, it's you, Scott.
4: And, hey.
1: Hey.
4: Great hearing you guys. Love the show.
1: Love you, Scott.
4: Randy.
0: Yes.
4: During your career, is there a quarterback that you would have loved to play with other than who you had with Rivers?
0: Hell yeah.
4: Would you name them?
0: Oh, I was like, hell yeah, my other quarterbacks. I would love to play with. Appreciate it. I'd love to play with Drew Brees in Miami.
1: Yeah.
0: Yeah, I would have liked that.
1: Pretty fun.
0: Yeah, something like that was a whole lot of fun.
1: Tom Brady didn't mind throwing to tight ends.
0: Yeah, I mean, a lot of fun. I would like to play with Mike Vick. But Mike, the only thing about Mike, threw the hell out of the damn ball.
1: Yeah, he did.
0: He's throwing them. Like, damn, Mike. The hell, I'm 2 yards in front of you.
1: That's just a perfect spiral, 100 miles an hour.
0: Yeah.
1: Tyler's in Dublin. Hey, Tyler.
5: Hey, Randy. Hope you're having a fantastic Friday.
1: So far, so good.
5: Hey, I'm just driving home thinking about the Braves and their rotation. Would you consider Bryce Elder in his prime now or in 2021 when he made the All-Star team?
0: Okay.
1: That was 23. I would put Elder in his prime now.
0: I know Elder made the All-Star team.
1: Yeah.
0: Does that mean he's an All-Star pitcher?
1: Well, yeah. Okay. Yeah, because he was.
0: But you know what I mean.
1: I know what you mean. Yeah. I know. Well, yeah, but like, you know, the All-Star game's weird. Like,
0: it is.
1: It doesn't mean he's going to be an All-Star every year.
0: Like, I like the All-Star game when we grew up. Well, you knew the same guys were going to be All-Stars.
1: Yeah, except there would be that one rando, because that was back in the day when every team got a guy.
0: But
1: you know,
0: but
1: there'd be one guy from the bum ass team, and then you gotta.

0: bring him, so you'd have like a utility second baseman. Bryce Elder's 27.
1: Yeah,
0: 27 years old. He's in his prime. He's in it. Now, again, is he going to be able to have a 3.7 ERA every year for the rest of his career? I don't know. I hope so. I mean, but he's shown it in flashes, and he's definitely durable, and he's been a really important part of the Braves' rotation for like 5 years.
1: So why don't we give him enough credit that he could be the number two starter?
0: Well, because he's not that good. I mean, he's not that good. I don't mean he's not that good in terms of he shouldn't be in the rotation.
1: Right.
0: But like, if this rotation was, you know, like a World Series caliber rotation, then he'd probably be your third or fourth guy.
1: Right.
0: He's the second guy because of everybody else who's in it. That's all.
1: Okay.
0: I mean, right? Like, if Chris Sale wasn't here, he'd be the first guy.
1: Yeah, that's what I'm saying. I mean, but that's just right? Like Julio Teheran used to always open the season.
0: Yeah, exactly. Not an ace. Exactly. Number one starter, not an ace. Jeff is in Alpharetta. Hey, Jeff.
2: Hey, guys. So you got PETA, the People for the Ethical Treatment of Animals, right? They have a pretty they got a pretty awesome billboard that, for me, has the opposite effect of where I think they're going. It's got a whole bunch of animals on it, you know, cow, chicken, and it goes to, like, dog and horse. It's like food chain. Where do you draw the line, right? And so where do you guys draw the line?
1: Draw the line on what?
0: Definitely dog is...
1: What's the draw line on what?
0: On the animals that you'll consume.
1: Only good animals I will eat are cow.
0: Cow.
1: That poke.
0: Pig.
1: Chicken.
0: Chicken.
1: See, any kind of stuff that was in the ocean.
0: Okay, seafood.
1: That's it.
0: Okay.
1: I don't eat no... And a turkey.
0: Turkey.
1: Yeah.
0: Okay.
1: A turkey. Nothing else. Not a turkey burgers. Not no turkey nothing.
0: Oh, like a Thanksgiving
1: turkey.
0: Got it.
1: Yeah.
0: Or like a turkey leg.
1: Something like that. I don't eat none of that. None of that stuff.
0: Nothing else on the list, huh?
1: I don't eat no damn duck.
0: I'll eat duck.
1: No.
0: I'll eat once a year.
1: I don't eat
0: one
1: duck.
0: Saturday a year.
1: That's all.
0: I mean.
1: Let's not talk about what you've eaten. All right?
0: Yeah, I mean.
1: Talk about
0: what
1: you eat.
0: Yeah, I don't. Yeah. It's not like I always get it, but yeah. I would eat kangaroo again.
1: Yeah, man.
0: It was really good.
1: No,
0: it was. It was so good.
1: You wanted to think it's good.
0: Now, I will say, you're not wrong about that, because we got it at an expensive-ass restaurant, so I definitely was going to like it either way. I'm going to eat that either way. But, I mean, what else? I mean, I eat venison. No. I like venison. Elk. I ate a reindeer hot dog in Norway.
1: You sure it was a reindeer?
0: I think.
1: Okay.
0: I mean, as much as you could be sure. Well, I ate reindeer stew, too, at a reindeer farm. I felt bad about it.
1: Oh, dude.
0: We were, like, out there feeding the reindeer and hanging out. And I was like, all right, come on in and enjoy some reindeer stew.
1: Get the hell out of here.
0: And I was like, sorry, guys. Going to go eat your cousin right now.
1: Man.
0: It was so good. It was delicious.
1: That's brutal.
0: It was amazing. All right, Jason's in Atlanta. Final call. Hey, Jason.
3: Fellas, how y'all doing today? Thank you for taking my call, man.
0: Thanks for calling.
3: Hey, so one question, conspiracy theory side. Are we flying through space at 65,000 miles an hour, or are we on a flat Earth in the firmament? Let me know what you think.
0: I think we're moving through space.
1: Yeah.
0: I think the Earth is round.
1: Yeah, man. I don't give a damn lot better than that, man. I think people want attention sometimes. Just say any dumbass thing they want.
0: Yeah. No, that's definitely a big part of life right now. The problem is a lot of people will give them.
1: Oh, my God. I cannot believe you said that.
0: They'll give them the platform to say it.
1: Yes.
0: And then people will spend time after that reacting to what they said. Yes. And then they'll say something else. And it's, I don't know.
1: Yes.
0: I'd feel pretty confident that
1: again,
0: the Earth's round.
1: Why we got to dig back up stuff? The world was so much better when it was. When we didn't pull the damn internet. And then y'all dumbasses got epiphanies all of a sudden.
0: I know. Too many epiphanies.
1: Too many damn epiphanies.
0: Let's get the takeaways of the day.
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1: All right, guys, don't forget Dukes and Bell there at Mall of Georgia Hooters. Ashley came with the headboard, or the headboard came with Ashley?
0: Abe has an edit face.
1: Yes,
0: it is
1: does.
0: Very serious.
1: Yes.
6: Tyler Melly, please don't go pitch like trash can ass juice. And Abe is a Jason Statham fan, a stan.
1: Yes, he is. Very much so.
0: He is.
1: Very much so.
0: Have a great weekend.
1: See y'all on Monday. 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
8: 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Meanwhile, Falcons get ready to practice against somebody else this week. 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

0: Georgia. We'll be here until 6 o'clock tonight, and we got a lot to get to, Mike. A big Friday show. Got to give a big shout-out to all the guys that have already come out here. That table right there. That table.
1: Yes, those men right there.
0: Mad men.
1: Hey, by the way, some of these guys are independently wealthy, not to put their business on the street, Carl. I think we should get a G5 at a PDK to take to Madrid for the Falcons game. Just throw it out there. Let that germinate, Carl. I'm just trying to plant the thought seeds out there, well, and let's do it the right way.
0: These guys are clapping, so obviously they're up for it, yeah. And they want to fund this trip.
1: Hey,
0: so I'm all in.
1: It's like the it's like Glory Days, that movie with Robin Williams and Kurt Russell. These guys are talking about, remember that time we got in that bar brawl? We whipped those dudes' butts down in Panama City, I tell you what. So these guys are having a ball today, having a great time, and we always have a great crowd on a Friday. So join the party, Carl, at Hooters Mall of Georgia.
0: Yeah, man, and look, we will tell you all about what we saw today at practice as camp continues. Tomorrow, by the way, Falcon fans, they are at Lanier High School for a full padded practice. It is Saturday Night Lights for the Falcons. You'll get a chance to see, for many of you who have not had a chance to be at camp for these open practices, you'll get a chance to see the Falcons. So that's going to happen tomorrow at Lanier High School. We will talk about the Braves, who remain hot.
1: Red hot.
0: 8 in a row for the Braves. Now, look, I'm not coming off of this thing that I said yesterday, which is, it's an illusion to me. Okay? Grant Holmes and Bryce Elder, this is an illusion. All right? But tonight we get a chance to see the new guy.
1: Right. Tyler Mahle.
0: Right. He's going to pitch against the Yankees.
1: In New York City.
0: We'll see if he can help us. But look, the bottom line is, guys, we're winning because we're scoring runs. All of a sudden, Acuna, Riley, Olsen's doing Olsen things. So we'll dive into that. But I know everybody's like, man, after the trade deadline, this team is red hot. I'm glad we are.
1: I was joking around with the guys at the bar. Steve was here earlier. And I said, look, if hearing all these trade rumors for 2 weeks irked guys like Bryce Elder, who, let's be honest, like most of the Braves, his June was awful. But it seems like they've really, with Hefner, the pitching coach, seemed to have got things back to where he's doing the right thing. Look, as long as there's nobody on base when a home run gets hit, that's Bryce Elder. He can win those games. And as you said, with the Rock'em Sock'em offense, I don't know what it is, but Grant Holmes just got his best start. So I'm happy with it. Two things can be true. I will die on that hill that the Braves should always try to stack the deck when they've got a team this good. And I'm saying, look, there's a big wide swath between Tarek Skubal and Mize, Casey Mize, right? There's other guys you could have made a play for. The Cubs found a way to do it. But that said, they're also playing great baseball right now. Hopefully it continues all the way through October.
0: Yeah, and that's going to be the key. 404-726-0929. That is the number. It's the text line as well, as we're live at Hooters today. Here's the thing that has been confirmed. And I just want you guys to understand that this is very important. Many of you believe that preseason isn't important. Many of you believe training camp is overstated. Not when you don't have a job. Not when a starter hasn't been named. And so today, Kevin Stefanski, coach of the Falcons, was asked specifically about Michael Penix and whether or not, if he's not cleared during the preseason, that's over the next 4 weeks, if he is not cleared, does that mean he will not be participating? Here was Kevin Stefanski's answer.
2: Correct.
0: That's it. Correct. That's it. If he's not healthy and he's not cleared by the medical staff, we're not going to see him. Mike Bell, how does a guy win a job if he can't be on the field?
1: You can't. You can't. And guys, I'm done trying to qualify our statements about Michael Penix Jr. for the guys who only believe in Michael Penix Jr. and no other option at quarterback. The only way he's going to get on the field this year, guys, is if Tua gets hurt or stinks.
2: Correct.
1: That's it.
0: Okay, coach didn't say
1: coach,
0: that.
1: Coach, the only way Penix gets on the field if Tua stinks or gets hurt.
2: No.
1: He said correct.
0: He did not say that.
1: I know what I heard.
0: He did not answer that question.
1: I heard. And by the way, this is not a knock on Penix. This is a show, Carl and I. Now, we had some fun, and we were hyping it up in the days leading up to camp, but the show is based on reality. And the reality of the situation is he's not going to be able to battle for the quarterback job, at least not in camp. And once the season starts, as you guys know, the work week, Carl, is so amped up and ramped up. The game installation goes in. You got maybe one day of pads. There's no time to audition for a job.
0: The backup doesn't really get reps in season, guys. As a matter of fact, that's why Michael Penix wasn't ready to
1: go when Kirk Cousins got hurt.
0: When Cousins got hurt. So I just want

0: to make that clear to everybody that that's not Mike and I. That's not hype or hyperbole.
1: That's NFL reality.
0: This is Coach basically saying, look, if he's not cleared, we will not see him in the preseason. And I think that's very important. 404-726-0929. Meanwhile, Mike, other things going on at camp today. Jesse Bates was out there. He's dealing with the back injury. We said he missed the last couple of days.
1: Right.
0: At least on the field. He was out there with his jersey on. He's with his guys, but he was not participating in the drills, 11-on-11 or 7-on-7. But he's out there. But now we know, little back issue. But right. Jawan Taylor, and look, I feel like I'm listening to the president right now. Every day we hear Coach go, well, he's closer. He's getting closer. He's close. You know, he's
1: very close.
0: Back.
1: We're very close.
0: He's coming back. He's close.
1: It's going to happen very soon.
0: I'm like, is Jawan? Is he? Yeah. When is he going to return? And guys, this is a big deal because we're talking about our right tackle. This is a guy we signed. He played with the Kansas City Chiefs, Super Bowl champion. But we haven't seen this dude yet. So what is the deal with Jawan Taylor? And every day, Coach, oh, he's getting close. How close?
1: Well, the good news is you still got a week until the preseason game, which he won't play in because he won't be ramped up.
0: No.
1: But this is a guy who's got a Super Bowl, and he's got big-time experience with Kansas City. Unfortunately, he sort of became the walking false start meme, but he still is the best option. The guys behind him, as you said, Wanye Taylor hasn't shown the ability to be in shape or at least have the conditioning. It sure seems like, either way. Say again? Wanye and his brother, his cousin, Wanye Morris. Again, it doesn't matter.
0: Did you say Kanye?
1: And I said Wanye Taylor. I don't know who that is. Somewhere in the world, there's a Wanye Taylor. To you, we say salute, sir. But no, but Wanye Morris, we said it. We haven't even seen him on the floor yet. I mean, this is what it is. You got a depth issue at the right tackle position. You really need to get and hope that Jawan Taylor not only is able to get into gear, but fast and is good to go.
0: Yeah.
1: Because he's basically going to have 2.5 weeks, 3 weeks to make it happen.
0: All right. We do have good news that we found out today at training camp. It's Dukes and Bell live on Sports Radio 92.9 The Game, guys, coming your way from Hooters Mall of Georgia. Mike, it's official. We don't have to talk about it anymore. He's gone. Troy Anderson is done.
1: All right. First off, really nice guy. They're all nice guys, okay? There hasn't been many jerks that have rolled through Flowery Branch in the last decade. It's a hell of a story. But, guys, if you're all of a certain age, you remember there was Mike Mamula?
0: Mike Mamula.
1: He was the definition of the combine darling, a guy that was literally not really highly heralded, but he put the numbers up and blew scouts away.
0: Yep.
1: But the tape wasn't there. Now this guy played all the different positions at a small school, and it's a hell of a story. He went to Montana State. Okay, the guy we should have drafted, this guy's name was Nick Benito.
0: Oh.
1: Okay, so we take this guy at 58. Six positions later, Nick Benito from the University of Oklahoma. Familiar with Oklahoma?
0: Mike, he's already got a second deal.
1: And this guy, how many sacks does this guy have? 37. Okay, that's just one of them. That's before we even get to the guys, like Kobe Dean that Georgia fans wanted the Falcons to draft. But as far as the Falcons, this is a tremendous bust. Goes up there with Marlon Davidson from Auburn.
0: Yep.
1: We've had some horrible, horrible second rounders over the years, and this goes back to Thomas Dimitroff. But there were some impact guys who got drafted in that second into the third round that we decided that this guy was the combine darling. Made no sense. Either way, we wish him well. The tough part is he made some plays. He won a game for you 2 years ago against the Saints, or 3 years ago with a pick six.
0: He did.
1: This guy has athleticism. He is a dynamic player, but it was still a reach, and it was a bad pick then. It's a bad pick now.
0: Yeah, and the reason why, we're putting, the finality to this is because Mike and I have discussed, can he help us? What's he going to do? And then we found out he's on the PUP list, and last year, we kept him on the roster because of salary cap reasons, and we're like, is he playing or not? I've been asking you guys about this linebacker room since the offseason. And now we got a bunch of guys in there and a bunch of guys are rotating
1: right.
0: In and out. But we thought at some point we might see Troy Anderson because, to Mike's point, he has shown the ability to really help this team when he's on the field. But he was on the field rarely. And so because of that and these injuries, this regime is like, thank you very much. We're going to go ahead and release you.
1: Gave him a shot, but that's how that cookie crumbled. And again, like, I saw some guys on social media. Oh, this guy, what a – yeah, I mean, look, he's still a human being. We got a chance to interview him a few times. It's a shame, but it's a business, and this guy was bringing nothing to the table. Got to move on.
0: Come on, man. Mike, all that potential?
1: I know. Well, again, there's only one guy, and again, with all due respect to Nakobe Dean, Benito was the play.
0: Yeah,
1: And unfortunately, Terry Fontenot's scouting staff blew it.
0: All right, man. By the way, we had a chance to catch up with Mike Hughes today, defensive back for our Atlanta Falcons. Look, it's A.J. Terrell, and if I ask most

0: Falcon fans, who's opposite of A.J. Terrell, you don't know. You should. Mike Hughes has been around. He's been here. And he's done a really good job. And it's
1: we've tried to write him off every year.
0: Yes.
1: Now, remember, he also had an injury where he missed the season.
0: He did.
1: Had to come back. And the guy has been pretty solid when you consider he's got to draw a lot of fire because a lot of quarterbacks don't throw A.J. Terrell's way.
0: No.
1: But he has been a solid piece, and they brought in more talent. And obviously, Avion Terrell gets drafted. Eventually, he'll move, I would think, from nickel to maybe being the opposite corner. See how that plays out. But Mike Hughes is still here.
0: Yeah.
1: A former first-round pick out of UCF, and he's a leader in his own right on this team.
0: You'll get a chance to hear what he had to say coming up at 2:40 here on the show. In less than 6 minutes from now, we'll talk to our man Bryant McFadden, two-time Super Bowl champion with the Pittsburgh Steelers, NFL analyst for CBS. He's been making his way around NFL camps around the country. And we'll get the latest from him about all the news this week around the NFL. So B-Mac's going to join us here in just a few minutes. Again, if you're just joining us,

0: camps around the country. And we'll get the latest from him about all the news this week around the NFL. So B-Mac's going to join us here in just a few minutes. Again, if you're just joining us, it's just important to know. Again, Eric, play it one more time. Coach, if Michael Penix cannot be cleared medically, will we see him in the preseason? The answer was no.
1: Correct.
0: Thank you. Thank you.
2: See, you're going to trigger the Penix guys.
0: I just want to be clear about this. You know, they're going to make some excuse about this and blame it on us.
2: Well, I mean, it has nothing to do with us. It has something to do with the timeline. And look, if you heard the interview, go back and listen to it. We talked to Michael Penix Jr. Guys are like, I had kind of 50-50 because Penix fans, they're locked into this. They only have their idea for only one kind of quarterback can be here, and that's their guy. But when you heard it, the lack of intensity.
0: What, a mobile quarterback?
2: Yes. Well, he's not that.
0: Oh.
2: A guy with a good tan. But anyway, so does Tua. But as far as Penix Jr., it's just the reality of the situation. He has a tremendous injury history. And now he even brings up his own injury history when you talk to him about it.
0: He does.
2: So it's
0: he
2: just
0: does.
2: It just is what it is. Guys, if Tua wins this job and can stay healthy.
0: If
2: he's going to win the job, I'm just saying.
0: Who's in his way? Jack Strand?
2: Well, you know, Jack Strand's showing improvement every day, Carl.
0: Who's in his way?
2: Cooper Rush has started games. It's Tua's job, and the only way that Penix gets on the field is if Tua has either an injury or just completely blows it. And I think in a Stefanski offense, it's tailor-made. As you said, unnamed general manager says Tua's right in the right scheme.
0: He's in the right scheme. All right, man, we're coming back. B-Mac's going to join us. What does he think about the Bijan and Jahmyr Gibbs and the Jonathan Taylor deals? Running backs have come up this week, and we'll find out where he's been over the last few days. Stay right there. It's more about the NFL and training camps with Dukes and Bell.
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4: The Panthers beat the Cardinals 33-30 last night in the Hall of Fame game to kick off the NFL preseason. Haynes King with a 5-yard scramble with the touchdown as time expired for Carolina. Carson Beck got the start for Arizona, went 15 of 19 through 188 yards and one touchdown. Beck, the Cardinals' third-round pick, looked all right in his first NFL action. I'm Chris Black.
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2: It is Dukes and Bell. We're live at Hooters Mall of Georgia. Good to see some of our familiar faces. This couple right here, Mike, hardcore Falcon fans, man. Every year we get a chance to catch up with them. We see them at games. Good to see you guys. I hadn't seen them since last year, man. So that's hopefully a good luck charm for this season.
3: Yeah.
2: Running into those couple, that couple right there. Hey, man, we got to talk some football with our man Bryant McFadden. Florida State alum, two-time Super Bowl champion with the Pittsburgh Steelers, and now a CBS NFL analyst. He's making his rounds across the NFL. And, B, where are you right now?
4: Well, I'm finally back in Atlanta, but I was just in Pittsburgh with the Steelers earlier this week.
2: Imagine that.
4: Week one.
2: That's right.
4: Week one. Pittsburgh, get your popcorn ready. But I was there with them. Got an opportunity to see Mike McCarthy, you know, as the new head man in charge. It's a lot different than what we've seen in years past when it comes to the schedules. They're in training camp, but the guys have adjusted fairly well. Aaron Rodgers is happy. He's fired up. Had opportunity of speaking with him one-on-one. So it's different, but of course the standard is still the standard, and the expectations are pretty high for the Steelers this year.
5: Yeah, man, look, we all know that he's not the same guy he was years ago when he was winning those MVPs. Aaron Rodgers doesn't have the mobility, but are they going to have the balanced attack, the run game, the skill position? Because, you know, we need to get after the quarterback. We're a little concerned about our pass rush because we're missing some pieces right now and potentially missing some bigger ones if James Pierce Jr. can't get out there. But what is that Steelers offense going to look like this year?
4: Balance will be the vocal point for their offense. I think the offensive line, just watching them in person, they're going to be a much improved unit. Consistency, they have continuity there. And Max, the first-round pick from a year ago, he's looking like he's going to be a future Pro Bowler in the near future. He looks really, really good on the right side. You talked about the balance. Rico Dowdle, who, of course, Falcon fans know extremely well with him playing for Carolina a year ago, he's going to provide a heck of a 1-2 punch with Jalen Warren in the backfield. Of course, they got tight ends, one of the bigger tight ends in National Football League, Darnell Washington, former Bulldog. The pass catchers, I think, has improved as well with the addition of Michael Pittman. So the offense, I think the offense, to your point, if they can protect Aaron Rodgers accordingly, we know the above-the-shoulder game is still there for him. We know the arm is still intact. So I think he could have a really, really successful year, especially if the offensive line protects.
2: Just out of curiosity, are they running what him and Mike McCarthy ran in Green Bay? Is it close to it, or is it something completely different?
4: It's very, very close to it. When you talk about some of the things that Aaron Rodgers was doing in Green Bay, it seems like that has been the foundation of the offense. And when I spoke with him, he said that was the main reason he decided to return this season. When Mike McCarthy became the head coach, that really enticed him to play one more year because of just being familiar with everything that he runs offensively, the schedule, the week of, that really enticed him to return. So he's back in his comfort zone, to say the least, when you look at Aaron Rodgers over the last few seasons when he left Green Bay in terms of the offensive structure. The offense basically is intact from what they were doing in Green Bay when they were together.
5: B-Mac is with us, Bryant McFadden from CBS Sports, making his tour of all the NFL camps here on Dukes and Bell. And B, we haven't spoken with you since we had the Jalen Walker injury. And needless to say, that's a huge hit because the guy's a leader. It was all expectations. He was going to take the next step in his progression as a pro. So do we have enough here in camp? I mean, we got a lot of guys on one-year deals. There's some young players just got drafted, but and if Pierce can't play because of this NFL suspension, which we still have no idea when it's going to play out, and Floyd's off the team, that's 21 sacks, B-Mac, that we lost from last season.
4: 21 sacks from two first-year players. The potential clearly is there for Pierce and Walker. Those guys just figured things out and still was very, very productive. So to your point, the expectations were really, really high. So an unfortunate injury happened with Walker. You talked about the suspension or what could happen with James Pierce. If both of those guys are missing substantial time, with Walker missing the entire season,

0: Now, the weaknesses that were attached to the Falcons defense in years past surfaces once again, because it seemed like they finally got back in the good graces of putting pressure on opposing quarterbacks. But it took a long, long time to do that, to find the pieces. And now with those pieces potentially missing, I don't think you have answers in-house. You got to look to see what could be available, who could be available throughout preseason to try to address some of these concerns on the defensive side, because I think the front has to be the most valuable unit defensively for the Falcons. Because if they do what they're supposed to do, the second-level guys could be in a better position to be successful, and the same can be said for the third-level guys, which is the secondary.
1: B, let's talk about how these running backs have come up. Y'all are coming up. Bijan, Jahmyr Gibbs, Jonathan Taylor signs a 2-year, $44 million deal. All the conversation we had just a short time ago. I mean, it felt like it was yesterday, but a few years ago, we were like, man, these running backs aren't getting paid. Psych. Like, all of these guys now are getting paid. And again, it's the upper echelon. It's not every running back in the league. But, I think it speaks to what's going on with the resurgence, can we say that, of the running back and having one of these guys?
0: Yeah, you just said it. Having one of these guys. Bijan and Jahmyr are different. They're different. They're different. They provide the element of fear when they're on the football field. Just ask the Rams when they played against Atlanta last year in Atlanta. Bijan provides fear when you're playing against him. You have to account for him in every facet of an offensive structure, running the football or in the passing game. So that's why they're resetting the market like they did in the deals they just signed. And get this, no one would ever argue who actually knows football they were not deserving of getting what they were supposed to get.
1: Sure.
0: No one. Because they're different. They're an offensive weapon that happens to play the running back position. Those two guys spark more fear than any other running back in the National Football League. Any, because they're explosive. They can turn a 5-yard run or a 5-yard catch into a 60 or 70 yarder at any given time. You pay for that, and that's why they received the contracts they received.
2: Talk with our man, B-Mac, Brian McFadden. I don't know how much you got to see last night of the Hall of Fame game. Usually it's a lot of penalties, a lot of ugliness, and a low-scoring game. Who had the over? Well, you shouldn't bet on a preseason football game. The over was the play. What a game last night, man. Haynes King, former Georgia Tech star, he did have some ups and downs throwing, but he did win the game with the run. How good did Carson Beck look? Now, again, it's just small sample size, B, but he's got a big arm, and it looked good.
0: Two former ACC quarterbacks stole the show last night. You talked about Haynes King. Of course, here in Atlanta, we know what type of football player he is. And you heard what I said, a football player.
1: Yeah.
0: He's a football player, and that's his strong point. That's his superpower, just being a football player. And I can tell you this much. I know Kenny Pickett was slated to be the backup quarterback behind Bryce Young. But if Kenny ain't careful, it could be a quarterback competition for number two in Carolina based on how well Haynes King performed, because he came into that organization, just trying to figure things out and get a roster spot. But if he's not careful, he might find himself fighting for that number two spot in Carolina. And then we look at Carson Beck, former Miami Hurricane, third-round selection. He did what he was supposed to do, right? He did exactly what he was supposed to do. If you're part of the Cardinals organization, you love that. Because right now you have Jacoby Brissett penciled in as a starting quarterback for this season. But in terms of moving forward after this season, they have no answer. They don't know. And potentially Carson Beck not only could answer some of the concerns about moving forward at the quarterback position, but he could put heat on Jacoby Brissett if he continues to play to the level that he played last night.
1: Yeah, I don't disagree with you. And by the way, I don't know this, but I think Haynes King has worked a lot on his throwing motion and his delivery, because it looked really good last night.
0: Yes, it did. He threw the football with confidence, especially across the middle of the football field. He threw the football outside of that one blunder when he
2: and
0: missed
2: the end zone. Horn, yeah.
0: In the end zone. Outside of that, man, he threw the football very, very accurately.
1: B, look, we always talk about play callers in this league. We're going to find out about our own here with Tommy Reese. And, you were just in Pittsburgh. I think Mike McCarthy, having won a Super Bowl and all the success he's had, we know what he's capable of. But when you talk about these play callers, and Mike and I were discussing this the other day, a quarterback's important, but the guy that's calling the plays is as just important. And I'm curious to know what you think, because Sean McVay is on the top of the list, right? Kyle Shanahan's up there. Andy

0: read, but you've seen the success from these guys, and you go, all right, well, what's going to happen with the, you know, for example, the Chargers who get Mike McDaniel this year, even though he was, you know, ran out of Miami. I think that's an interesting fit for Justin Herbert and a Mike McDaniel pairing up together. And then, you know, I don't think Kubiak has the players with the Raiders, but I think he's a guy that calls excellent plays and has a history with his dad and the systems he's come up in. There's some interesting play callers that are gonna that we're going to get a chance to witness this season.
1: Yeah, and when you talk about the play callers that are very, very successful, those are the individuals that adjust to their players. You know, bad coaches try to make players adjust to their coaching style. But oftentimes, you have to adjust because there are different athletes in the building. There are different athletes that in certain position groups, right? So when you talk about a guy like Sean McVay, he adjusts to his players, right? The way he calls the game, call football games now, is different than what he did when he had Jared Goff.
0: Yes.
1: Jared Goff is not the same type of quarterback as is a Matthew Stafford. He adjusts to Matthew Stafford. Now he puts Matthew Stafford in position to be at his best, which led to an MVP-type season. When you look at Kyle Shanahan, you look at when he has Christian McCaffrey in the backfield, when he doesn't have Christian McCaffrey in the backfield. They still find ways to be successful because he adjusts to those said individuals. And Mike McDaniel, I talked to you guys last week, and I was there in L.A. with the Chargers. That offense is going to be very, very fun this year. It's going to be entertaining. The creativity that he has in terms of his coaching method is very, very, very, very positive. And it makes you, as a defender, you never get comfortable. So I think Justin Herbert to have an MVP-like season under Mike McDaniel as his OC.
2: Well, it's go time. He's making more headlines crawl for his fiance. Last thing, you and I were joking around last week about Stephon Diggs and, you know, crazy, you know, maybe keeps you off a few rosters, but need arises and the Commanders sign Stephon Diggs to a $12 million deal. Ayuk is too crazy. No one's touching him. What do you think about Jaden Daniels bouncing back after last year, which was obviously a big disappointment in D.C.?
1: He has to. He has to bounce back. The way he performed as a rookie and then the injuries that surfaced really hampered year two. But year three, it's go time for Jaden Daniels. Everything flopped a year ago in D.C. Not only the offensive production, but the total production from the team stance side of things. They were a bad ball club last year. But now, if you're the Commanders, right, you got some heat coming in your division, right? The Cowboys, everybody's potential playoff contender. They have emerged. When you look at Jackson Dart with a new head coach and Coach Harbaugh, you know, one would say they would have more consistent structure within their organization. So now think about it like this, guys. If you had to rank the four teams in the NFC East based on the potential for them this season, where would you rank the Commanders?
2: Right. Kind of like lost in the shuffle. I mean, they should be higher up than if everybody's healthy and all these things happen that you're saying are going to happen.
1: Yeah, because one or two is going to be either the Cowboys or the Eagles, right? In that division, right? Depending on who you're asking. But I think that's the consensus. Those two teams would be one and two. Would you say the Commanders would probably be better than the Giants this year?
2: Yeah. Yeah, I'm not sold just yet on the Giants. They made some moves, Carl, but I'm not sold just yet.
0: Yeah,
2: look, and for what it's worth, the Commanders had that experience from 2 years ago.
0: I think DQ is going to have those guys right. They revamped the defense. He got the guy he wanted. We know this firsthand on the defensive side when they drafted the Ohio State linebacker. He got a guy that he knows how to use. I think they'll be back. I'm with you, B, but yeah, man, The Giants thing is interesting because it's going to see how quickly Harbaugh can install his culture there. And it could be this year, but if they make that kind of jump, then the Giants are ahead of schedule. Hey, man, we got to run. Great stuff as always, B. We appreciate you. Glad you made it back safely, man, and enjoyed all the conversation, all these places you've been over the last couple of weeks. Thanks again.
1: Thank you.
2: Cool.
0: Brian, yeah, man. McFadden.
2: We didn't get a chance to ask him. Next time we'll talk about it, is the physicality. A lot of folks taking notice. You and I brought it up yesterday about the physicality and the real tackling here at Falcons camp. Something Drake London was asked about. He said he's never done this since he's become a pro because Arthur Smith didn't do it and certainly Coach Ra-Ra didn't do it. But Stefanski, the physicality of practice today. And Mike Hughes had a good day at practice today.
0: Yeah, man. Speaking of Mike Hughes, how good is this Falcons secondary going to be? Find out next on Sports Radio 92.9 The Game.

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12: Dukes and Bell at training camp. Our man Mike Hughes is here. Every stinking year, we're like, all right, who's playing corner? Who's the corner? And every year, man, you're here. You're putting in work. And you look good out here so far, man. How you feeling?
13: First off, I appreciate y'all having me. Feeling good, man, going into year nine. Year nine. Yeah, it flies, bro. I don't feel like I'm slowing down at all, man. I feel great out there. And just being able to get out here and compete and finally play some football just feels good.
14: We got a new head coach, but the good news for you, if presuming you like Ulbrich's defense, is you get to keep what you guys been doing. So no changes, obviously. What do you think about the talent you've added on defense?
13: Yeah, that's huge for us. To come in and be familiar with the system, not having to come in and learn a whole new system, it's great. So we can feel like we're a step ahead than we were last year at this point. And it's good having Brick back and just like I said, being around the guys and then bringing on the new guys. Having them buy into the system and what we're doing, and it's been fun so far.
12: Mike, I feel like our secondary is a strength. I'm looking back, you know, you got Jesse back there. Obviously, Xavier had a great rookie season. You and you know, AJ, and then you get his brother, AV, which we'll talk about. Yep. But, like, I'm looking at our secondary, and I'm going, this may be a strength of this football team, man. How do you guys view it?
13: I view it as we're being slept on still. Okay. We don't want to put ourselves on a pedestal that we haven't reached yet. So we just keep stacking days, keep working. Like I said, stacking days and just building that trust amongst each other. And I think we're doing a good job of that right now. And it's flowing really well.
14: It's Mike Hughes, guys, former first-round pick out of UCF with us here on Dukes and Bell. You know what it's like to deal with an injury. So you talk to Jalen. I mean, I know it takes the wind out of everybody's sails, but yeah. What he means to his team. But how tough is that mentally to keep your head in knowing you got a long road ahead to rehab and all that?
13: Yeah, it's tough, man. It's Jalen's one of my North Carolina guys. Not too many North Carolina people that you come across that plays in the NFL. We're known as a hoop state. But, yeah, he's one of my guys I kind of take under my wing. Obviously, he plays outside linebacker. So, but yeah, like in the locker room, as far as communicate with him, just being in his ear.

0: how to be a pro and all those things. But I think Jalen has a good head on his shoulders. He has the right support system around him, so I think he'll get through this pretty well. I shot him a text soon as we got the news, and he was very appreciative of that. And so I think he's in a good mental space right now, but it's going to get tough. And I think he has the mindset and the people around him to get through it.
1: As we talk about, this defense, man, I'm curious, just generally speaking, leadership. We always talk about leadership on this team. You just mentioned year nine for yourself. I'm looking at a guy like Jake Matthews. It feels like he's been playing for, 40 years. But the leadership, do we have enough of it?
0: I believe we do. It's a matter of guys just stepping up and wanting to fill that void in that role, just taking leadership in that aspect. And I think we got the right guys to do it. And those, I won't say who, but those guys are making the right steps to fill those voids. And everybody's coming together pretty well.
2: Falcons corner Mike Hughes with us here on Dukes and Bell. Talk about this guy that looks like he's hard to cover. What do you think of Zachariah Branch, man?
0: Man, he's electric, bro. when you're in front of him, you got to be ready to run. I'll tell you that. But he's been fun to watch. He's been fun to cover. Competition just brings more success, man. And he's one of those guys that's going to push you. And it's been fun watching him so far.
1: Those quick twitch guys, right? Yeah. I mean, there's cats around the league that do that, but like it's not every week, right? That you run into that?
0: Yeah, it's different. It's a different from having a guy with quick twitch and a good acceleration. He has both. So that, like I said, it's hard to guard. He's electric, and you got to be on your P's and Q's when you step in front of him. So that's what I can tell you.
2: I guess I take a different angle on this because you're coming from the defensive side. What's it like going up against a Stefanski version of a Shanahan or West Coast offense? Are there different things to it from what you're seeing?
0: Yeah, it's some different things. It makes you think. It's a lot of movement pre-snap. You got to talk out a lot of things. Communication is very important when you're going against an offense like that. So they're making you see things that you probably shouldn't see. So, like I said, good communication on the back end and throughout the whole defense is very important. And, yeah, it's been fun to go against.
1: Bro, you know we got to ask you, right? You know we got to ask you about these quarterbacks, right? I mean, like, we talked to Tua, man, and he's in great spirits and, very positive. We just had Mike on the other day.
0: Yeah.
1: But we're getting, the teammates' opinions on what you guys are seeing. And obviously Mike is not cleared for 12 on or 11 on 11. Mm-hmm. But what are you getting from what you see and defending guys out there and these guys throwing the ball around?
0: I'm seeing two guys make each other better. Obviously it's a competition, and somebody has to be the starter, but I think they're doing a great job of pushing each other and just allowing this team to grow. And it's fun to watch, and going against both of them is different. With Mike, you gotta he has a laser of a ball that you just got to be really tight in coverage on any type of route or concept. And Tua, he has great placement, crazy timing, and it's different going against both of them, but it's all making us better. So it's gonna be fun to watch to see who comes out on top. But all in all, this is gonna make everybody better.
1: Did you bust Tua's balls about that game we played last year?
0: No. I ain't get to him yet. He is my locker mate though, so he gonna hear from me. It is all good.
2: I was gonna say, unfortunately, all the big contracts are come on the other side of the room, so you don't get a free lunch on that one, right? Bijan's not buying, or Bergeron, or even Drake, right?
0: Yeah, I mean, I guess we got to make some type of bet in practice for that to go on, but yeah, it's all good.
1: What have you done, Mike, at your position? Mike Hughes, corner, joining us here on Dukes and Bell, to feel like you've improved, man. Look, 9 years of doing anything is a long time.
0: Yeah.
1: You feel like you know it all, or you feel like, all right, these are things I still need to get better at?
0: Yeah, I never had a mentality of knowing it all. Even some of the young guys coming in, if it's something I could take from that game and add it to mine and make me better, I'll do that. And, just having a mindset of never thinking you got it all, is it leaves you for room to grow. And that's where I am right now. So I'm still growing. I do know a lot of things, and I do pass them on to the young guys to give advice. But all in all, I'm an open book, man. If I can learn something new, add it to my game, I'm willing to do that. So
2: we always talked about with Mike Hughes that every year the last few years, you've been here for this, we've been one or two field goals, not naming names, or one mistake away from winning the games that put us in the playoffs. Do you feel with this coaching staff a little more detail-oriented on things that'll get you further?
0: And it's not all on the coaches. I mean, we got to go out there and do what we're supposed to do as well. It's all about the little details, and just believing in each other, trusting in what these coaches are trying to do, and buying into the system. So I think we'll be all right.
1: What's up with the fun you had in the offseason?

0: Man, you do anything fun, anything special? You go anywhere? What's up?
1: I spent a lot of family time with my son and just a lot of training, keeping my body in shape. That was pretty much it.
0: Well, we appreciate the time as always, man. I agree with you. I think our secondary is being slept on, by the way.
1: Yeah, for sure. I agree.
0: Appreciate you, Mike.
1: Yes, sir. Appreciate y'all.
2: We talked a lot about, you know, Mike, and we joked around a conversation we had before we came on the air with him about, you know, where he is and how he has to draw a lot of the fire because folks aren't throwing at A.J. Terrell. And again, I don't agree with everything that PFF says.
0: Yeah.
2: But, you know, we've kind of downgraded in our minds where he is. He is, according to PFF, a 58.6 overall. What does that mean? 72nd amongst 114 qualified corners. So basically in the top half of the corners.
3: Yeah, man, and sometimes these metrics, you know, the numbers don't tell the full story. But I look, here's the thing that I would ask Falcon fans. How often after a Sunday game are you going, that damn Mike Hughes?
2: Right. Sometimes we actually, if anything, we're on A.J. Terrell because he's drawing the star.
3: Correct.
2: And when something big happens, like, what happened there?
3: So, I mean, like, that to me, Mike, is, and I'm not saying they don't, to your point, they don't throw at him. But I just think, like, it's far few in between where we come in on a Monday after a Sunday game and we're fussing about the things that Mike Hughes didn't do. He's quietly been solid. And that's all you can ask, right? It's rare that teams have two number one corners on both sides.
2: Right.
3: But I do think the safeties with Xavier Watts and Jesse Bates, it's just like, man, you got this safety blanket back there, you know? And,
2: right.
3: And you know you got help, but I think he's done a really good job.
2: Right.
3: And we'll see. I say our secondary slept on because, again, the problem with our team last year defensively was, guys, we were not good at stopping the run. So teams effectively ran the ball on us, and they moved the ball on us, and then when they got in the red zone, we got to improve our red zone defense. They scored on us. That was the issue.
2: Right, and it just seems like, you know, whether it takes it all the way back, you know, pick your favorite defensive coordinator, you know, all the way back to Dean Pease, it always seems like fans go, why are we in prevent? No, we're in a 3-4, I'm sorry, a cover 3.
3: Yep.
2: It just seems like but if the quarterback has no pressure, you know, and it just seems like they just pick us apart. So, I don't want to oversell where Mike is. It's the reason why they drafted Avion Terrell. They're trying to find a guy who's going to be that dude. But he is basically right in the middle, statistically, of all the corners in the NFL.
3: All right, guys, we're live at Hooters Mall of Georgia, hanging out on a Friday. Come on through. Bar is filling up, and guys hanging out and eating some great food, obviously, having the drink specials as well. Hey, we've got a lot to get to in the 3 o'clock hour. You'll hear from Bijan Robinson, who stopped by today with Andy and Randy. Also, what were the Braves willing to give? I find it very interesting, and I think you will too, now that the trade deadline is come and gone.
2: You find it
3: interesting.
2: We're getting all that, and we'll try to get Day Day to have his second drink of the week.
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0: Have you ever felt like you were living just a B or B plus life? 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I'm Susie Welch. 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
7: The Braves begin a big series with the Yankees tonight in New York. Newly acquired right-hander Tyler Mahle gets the start for Atlanta, while Max Fried faces his former team for the first time since leaving the Braves. And the Falcons are back at training camp today with the preseason opener now just 1 week away. I'm Allie Mack.
8: Totally different offense. I think last year, you know, obviously we have a great offensive line and we like to pound the rock. 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
12: You know, one of the best things you could say to us is I listen every day. And we just had a nice gentleman, his name's Jim, he's heading to the car right now, and he came in, he hung out for about an hour, he walked over, introduced himself, and then he said, man, I listen to you guys every day, and he hung out, had a brew, and he said, I got to go do some things, and so, you know, came over to say goodbye, Mike, and he's like, did I tell you I listen to you every day? And I was like, man, thank you so much. It's the best thing you can say to us because this show is for the people.
13: Right, man. Number one in the city, thanks to you guys. As we say every day, we don't take it for granted. Can't do it without you. We got the best listeners, best crowd. We always have a great turnout up here in Buford. We're at the Mall of Georgia. Come on down and join us. One of the guys who joined us today, shout out to Vinny. Hey, Vinny, put your hands up, man. Give a shout out, guys.
12: Say Vinny?
13: Vinny. Oh! So Vinny over at the bar. For guys who don't remember, in 2023, and the NFL has been doing this for a couple of years, during the NFL draft, and that one was at that terminal in Kansas City where they built out the stage area.
12: Oh, for the draft.
13: By the railroad station.
12: Yeah.
13: And they had fans, from, and they had the fan groups in those, you know, in the lower section, and then a fan got to basically make the pick, and Vinny got to go on stage.
12: Did you say Vinny?
13: Vinny.
12: Oh!
13: For the seventh round pick. And so they go, here's Vinny, and he goes, you know, with the first pick, seventh pick in the 2023, somebody goes, 28-3. He goes, yeah, I never heard that one before. You know, and he went viral for

0: the other announcers. It was kind of cool. If you watched the Hall of Fame game last night, so many folks came out. She's got the Tom Blank and Brady shirt. That's funny. But it's funny, Carl, how Greg Olsen and everybody last night, there was all these guys that were there to support Luke Kuechly from the Carolina Panthers and that family. That's what these teams are.
1: Sure.
0: And Greg Olsen is just so comfortable in his own shoes and with the family and the kids and the whole shebang. And Brady's just not that guy. But anyway, for whatever reason, Brady feels necessary to keep popping 28-3.
2: Yeah.
0: Well, I mean, he did it. It happened. But just get over it.
2: I'm glad that Vinny's here. I said, Vinny. Oh! Thank you for hanging out with us, Vinny.
0: Oof, Marone.
2: It's, and guys, you can come hang out with us. We'll be here until 6.
0: Meet Vinny, if nothing else. Yeah. Meet Vinny.
2: Hey, he defended the city, man. He defended the team.
0: I mean, did he really? He just said, yeah, never heard that one.
2: That's true. That's true. It was just clever at the time.
0: Should he have just said, blank you, and then the NFL? Beep! They dropped the broadcast.
2: You should have done that, Vinny. And another blanking thing.
0: We'll be back on ESPN in minutes.
2: Yeah, man.
0: As Vinny is escorted off the stage.
2: By the way, when are we going to get this thing? When are we going to get the draft?
0: Because we're in the mix. We've been told, not officially, but through back channels from folks that are in the know, because we are in the mix for the Super Bowl, we just don't get the, unfortunately, the draft party. And based on, and maybe that will change, Carl, because Arthur Blank certainly, you know, is a big voice in the NFL.
2: Yep.
0: And we all saw what the World Cup looked like downtown. We could kill the NFL draft. Downtown Centennial Olympic Park with the College Football Hall of Fame, Aquarium, World of Coke, all that stuff down there was a backdrop with the city skyline. It would look as dramatic as anything we've seen. Certainly more dramatic than being in a parking lot at Lambeau.
2: I agree. I think the World Cup put the rest of the country on notice of what this can look like and how much fun we are, right? I think at the end of the day, we'll hopefully get one. But I'm just curious, man. That story relates back to Vinny being at the draft there and saying what he said about 28-3. Hey, man, we're live at Hooters. Come on through and join us. Coming up, you'll hear from Bijan Robinson, who stopped by with Andy and Randy today as we were at camp. More camp news and notes on the way. I do want to share this with you guys, though, because this just told me everything I needed to know about the Braves potentially getting Scooble, which we didn't. But according to reports, Mike, the Braves made every one of their young players available to try to get Scooble.
0: Including Caminiti?
2: Including A.J. Smith-Sharper and J.R. Richie.
0: Okay.
2: The point I'm getting to, guys, is, you know, you got to have somebody that wants to do a deal with you.
0: Right.
2: And obviously, you know, this is why that word collusion has come into play with Detroit doing the deal with the Dodgers. But we all wondered, what are we not willing to come off of? And apparently, they were willing to come off of some of these guys and some of these top prospects to potentially make this deal happen, and it still didn't happen.
0: And that's why, look, I'm not a tinfoil hat guy. Lee Harvey Oswald acted alone. The Warren Commission never got the shots right in sequence. He could do the shot. But, Carl, the thing I will say about this is it does seem a bit peculiar that there were other teams, and again, you're just saying we had better stuff to give.
2: Yes.
0: And the Dodgers, we all know, it's well known they've got the best farm system in baseball, but these weren't their top prospects. So the Tigers, and also the fact that this deal was made 2 days before the deadline. Normally, you use other teams for leverage, get somebody over a barrel, and if you're going to, like, the Tigers, with all due respect to Tarik Skubal, don't owe him anything. They're trying to repopulate their farm system for the next, you know, run at a championship. So the idea that they took less than full market value for Tarik Skubal lets me feel that the owners at some level were like, yeah, if Tarik Skubal goes to the Dodgers, it helps us win this PR battle against the union that baseball is broken, we need a salary cap, because the Dodgers, and there are some special circumstances about the Dodgers, they went bankrupt. Imagine how you go bankrupt with the Dodgers. Insane, right? Major League Baseball bent over backwards, Carl, to not tax all of their TV money. So they're working at kind of it's an unlevel playing field. Regardless,
2: Need the Dodgers.
0: I'm with you.
2: Yeah.
0: I just think that, you know, I would not put, because the owners are weasels in baseball, guys. We know that. I wouldn't put it past them to manipulate the situation to further reinforce, hey, what can we say? That's what's wrong with baseball. The rich teams just, what can you do?
2: Yeah. Yeah, and I just want Braves fans to know that credible reporters are now saying, look, we've gone under the fingernails, and we're trying to figure out what were teams willing to give up. And when the Braves say, hey, we were willing to do a lot to try to make this happen, it just makes you wonder. All right, man, we got to talk some NFL, and let's do it as we get to 4th and 1.
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2: Big shout-out to Georgia Tech and Haynes King last night, Mike.
0: Man.
2: This dude, 21 of 34, 180 yards passing, 2 touchdowns.

0: He looked the part. And look, we've talked about this. Mike and I were talking about this today at practice. Like, is he Taysom Hill, who, by the way, is not playing with the Saints this year and put out that nice, you know, letter and thank right. the Saints fans. But he's a football player. And I think Brian McFadden had it right. He is a guy that you go play receiver. He could probably do it. I need you at tight end. He could do it. I need you on special teams. He could do it. Is he a quarterback in this league, though?
1: Well, that's the thing. And look, for my money, and this is an unpopular opinion here because he always references 28-3, but I think Chris Collinsworth does a pretty good job. Collinsworth last night said, you know, he says, you know, I wanted to look at this Haynes King video. Went back, looked at the tape. He goes, this guy's amazing. He's tough as nails.
0: He is.
1: Can run through walls. I mean, Georgia Tech put the offense on his back, you know, shoulders and back, and he had to do it all. He said he's got to be more accurate throwing the football. And so, I mean, he talked about it. He drives him down the field. There was a lot of really good drives from both teams. We'll talk about Carson back in a second, but then we talked with BMAC, wide open receiver, and he just throws too much, puts too much muscle on this ball, goes right to the receivers over his head, and Collins just go, that's the kind of stuff he's got to work on. So he's a work in progress. I think that they will get him better throwing the football, but it's a teaching moment. But then you come back, he drives him down the field, no time on the clock. How many times did Georgia Tech fans see this over the years? Muscles through three Arizona Cardinals had him dead to rights, and he punches it in for the winning touchdown.
0: So two touchdowns thrown, one rushing. It was literally a Haynes King type of game. If you watched him in college, this is what he did.
1: Right.
0: He'd throw for a couple, run for one, and you'd win the game, and it was just like, this guy's a winner. Mike, I'd keep him on the squad. If I'm Carolina, I'd find a way to keep a Haynes King on my team. Now, what about Carson Beck?
1: Hey, man, Carson Beck, look, forget your feelings about what happened at Georgia, or if you're a fan of the U. And by the way, if you're a fan of the U, get back to detailing and tinting those windows. But no, as far as I thought Carson Beck looked great. They had a six-play drive, and then he goes down the field, 13 plays, 96 yards. I mean, money. And the throws, I mean, he's threading the needle. He's showing touch. He's throwing the deep ball. So Carson Beck, you know, with the right coaching staff. Isn't this funny? Just 2 days ago, we're talking about how bad the Cardinals' practice was so bad.
0: Oh,
1: it was
0: terrible.
1: Going viral.
0: It's terrible.
1: I mean, Keystone Cops, you could play the Benny Hill theme. And they looked like a well-oiled machine going down the field. Look, it's just preseason. It doesn't mean anything. But still, if you're a fan of the Cardinals, Carson Beck looked great.
0: Yeah, look, they signed Jacoby Brissett. I think they paid him 15 or so. And it's not a long-term deal because they're not sold on their long-term quarterback, which
1: right.
0: is why they drafted Beck in the third round. But I think the Cardinals, at some point, we're going to see Carson Beck playing a lot this year. I really believe that.
1: 49-yard pass to Brooks on that second touchdown, and then he throws beautiful touch. I don't know the Cardinals' depth chart. Somebody caught this thing in the corners. Beautiful touch. Carson Beck looked great.
0: He did. All right, guys, that was a Hall of Fame game last night, and as Mike said, very entertaining, and if you bet it, degenerate.
1: By the way, Luke Kuechly, I changed my mind. I always felt, you know, it's like the...
0: You want him in?
1: The Gale Sayers kind of asterisk about, do you have a short career but you're dominant? Luke Kuechly had a hell of a career.
0: He did.
1: And we know from here in Atlanta how good he was. So, yeah, I've come around on it after looking at the numbers. My wife's like, what are you doing? I got to go upstairs and look up Luke Kuechly on the computer. She's like, you're such a nerd. But, no, he really, you know, when you think about seven Pro Bowls in a short period, the guy was one of the best linebackers for that time.
0: No, he was a dude, man. He was a dude. Hey, let's hear from Michael Penix. We've been talking a lot about Zachariah Branch, Mike, and what he means so far to this team and what he's looked like in camp. We asked Penix this question. This is what he said about what he's seeing from Zachariah Branch.
2: Oh, man, it's awesome, man. It's exciting to see how explosive he is, you know, the things that he can do with the ball in his hand, you know, the things that he can do with his route running. It's awesome to see, and I can't wait to see it this year.
0: So Penix says he's explosive. Mike Hughes told us he's electric. I mean, these are the words we're getting from guys that are seeing him every day when it comes to Zachariah Branch.
1: Right.
0: And then we asked Mike Hughes, you missed the interview last hour, DB for the Falcons, and we were saying, all right, what makes it so hard for him, you know, for you to cover him? And he was saying, usually guys have either or. They're quick twitch, which means whoop, whoop, and they're gone, or they're speedsters. He's both. Whoop, whoop, and I'm gone and you're not catching me. And he says, so those two things makes it very difficult to try to defend a guy like Zachariah Branch. Look, I don't want to overhype this. I've been telling you he's wide open every damn time I see him running around.
1: He's wide open every damn time you
0: every
1: see
0: time.
1: Him running around.
0: Every
1: he's
0: time.
1: That good.
0: Every time. And so, Mike, is this going to be like the missing piece for this offense?
1: Yes. Now, provided Tua can do his job, because all Tua, for instance, just fast forward to the first week

0: against the Steelers. We're on the road, hostile environment. That pass rush, those are grown men on the Steelers.
1: No doubt.
0: You know, T.J. Watt, you know, they got everybody. Hayward, these guys are coming at you. Good linebacker core, good secondary. All right, they're coming after you. Balls out. Underneath. Watch him break a tackle. Gone.
1: Gone.
0: You know, we saw, by the way, Bijan on a wheel route. Would have been a 90-yard touchdown. How many times?
1: He walked in the end zone.
0: How many times? Remember the game we were down in New Orleans? We're like, the blank and wheel route with Bijan. Screamed at Arthur Smith about that. Screamed about it with Zach Robinson. Well, I think Stefanski figures it out. But anyway, but getting back to your initial point, Zachariah Branch, man, the fact he was there at the third round might be stunning by the time this season's
1: over. No, I agree. It might be the steal. It might be one of the steals of this draft. What about Kevin Stefanski talking about Jalen Walker today for the first time? Remember, Walker got hurt earlier this week. Stefanski did not address the media yesterday. Today he came in and he did, and he said this.
2: First things first, obviously injuries are the worst part of our game. Nobody likes them. I don't like them. Players don't like them. But we also recognize they are part of the game. So to see Jalen go down and, you know, it's disappointing and frustrating for him. But I know what he's made of. He will bounce back. He's got the right attitude. So disappointed, but he will be back. And then in the interim, like any injury with any player or a player being unavailable for any reason, we just got to make sure that we have a plan defensively to move guys around and those type of things. And we will work through that over the course of the next days and weeks.
1: You know what he didn't answer, and he didn't get asked? Do you guys plan on going outside the building? Is there a plan to go get somebody? Now,
0: right.
1: After Kevin left the room today, I'm looking at all the other media folks, and I'm going, we didn't ask that question? Because that's really what everybody's wondering. He didn't answer it because he wasn't asked. We still don't know if there's a plan there to go outside the building and get somebody.
0: I do know that we've got, like, there's about five guys that are battling for some of these spots. You know, one guy, it's funny, you and I were talking about this off the air. We really haven't talked a lot about Christian Harris.
1: Now, well, again, we have at linebacker.
0: Yeah, I mean, but on at practice.
1: Yes.
0: Okay.
1: He's been getting the majority of the reps with the first.
0: But
1: team.
0: Is he doing? Is he making plays?
1: Look, I think he has been getting a majority of the reps with the first team. The last couple of days, they've rotated a bunch of guys.
0: Harold Perkins has had a chance to be with the first team.
1: Yes.
0: And Channing Tindall. We've talked, and again, different positions because inside and the will. But like a bunch of guys, Braylon Trice is going to have an opportunity, every opportunity. By the way, you mentioned Zachariah Branch. I just saw this. Apologize for not having it earlier. Josh Kendall had the soundbite, or had the quote, I should say, from Alameda Zacchaeus about Zachariah Branch. You see this?
1: No.
0: He says, quote, he's a little joystick, man. He has a different movement than a lot of people in the league. And that's why I don't want to sound like we're overhyping the Georgia guy, but he's looked. There's been a couple of guys that have been impressive. He's one of those guys.
1: No doubt. Hey, coming up, what did Bijan have to say about his new deal? He stopped by Andy and Randy today. We're going to let you hear that next when we come back live from Hooters here on Sports Radio 92.9 The Game.
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5: Delays in DeKalb because of a crash affecting Memorial Drive westbound at I-285. Only the left lane is open. This is also causing a backup on I-285 southbound interloop exiting onto Memorial Drive. We have some big delays in Duluth because of power lines down on the roadway. On Lawrenceville Street, either way between Main and Hill, you're not able to get through. I'm Neil Fiorito with Odyssey Atlanta Traffic.
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7: 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I'm Chris Black.
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0: Sometimes it feels like the news is full of things that have never happened before. 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
4: 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It'll be a matchup of recently acquired Tyler Mahle, making his Braves debut against former Atlanta ace Max Fried. First pitch is tonight at 7:05. 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
9: Live at Hooters. Mike, isn't it funny? Hall of Fame game happened last night. His team was in it. We hadn't seen him all week. Then he shows up. Baby Cam is here.
10: Yes, our man, we call him Baby Cam, Cam Newton Jr. Carl, when he told us last year, we're going to win this division. We're like, ha, ha, ha, ha, you nut. And they won the division.
9: Yeah.
10: Three-way tie, 8-9. All the teams were 3-3 in the division. And we still, Raheem Morris and company still couldn't find a way to get us a division title. So to the victor goes the spoils. What was the bet?
9: It's $20.
10: Yeah, man, you got to raise the stakes, man. You got to
9: look, man. I tried. I would have came out of a lot more. This fool didn't want to bet me last year because he didn't have confidence. Then, as soon as the season was over, I'm getting blown up. Where's my money?
10: Yeah, $20. I mean,
9: clown.
10: I'm just. And by the way, for what it's worth, a major buzz. We're going to talk about this later in the show, but I'll give you a little tease. Major buzz about the New Orleans Saints.
9: Yeah,
10: a lot of people feel that they're going to be. First off, they had a really good draft. Added some pieces that they needed in areas of need. And Tyler Shook, you know, Bobby Hebert was raving about him to us last year. And I've got all my buddies down in New Orleans, same thing. They want action. You know, and I'm like, odds? Give me some odds, man. I need something on this. They're drinking the Kool-Aid down in the Big Easy.
9: Yeah, look, he's got command of the position. And I don't know how good he can ultimately be, but I do think it gives him a little leg up on what we've got going on right now. Again, I think probably Tua's a better player. But, again, we got to see how that's going to look. But I'll say this. The Saints are retooling. That damn Mickey Loomis, man. Their general manager, he's been there forever.
10: Right.
9: He just – you talk about circumventing the cap and doing all the things you need to do. He's done a really damn good job.
10: And, by the way, guys, here's a blast from the past, from our 2016 draft, talking about D-Bo.
9: Who?
10: I said D-Bo. Deion Jones, Debo, has signed a one-year deal with the Saints, which means Debo has now played or will play for every team in the NFC South.
9: That's true.
10: Started with us. He was in Carolina, Tampa, and now he's with New Orleans. So he did grow up in NOLA, played there in high school before going to LSU.
9: LSU, yeah.
10: And remember, had a big interception, pick six down there at the Superdome. We were losing our minds. So Debo has now played for every team in the NFC South. And we love the guy. Great guy until we play him. By the way, we found out we dodged a bullet. There was talk that the NFL was pushing hard for a week one, us at New Orleans on a Monday night. Mm. Thank gosh we didn't get that. Don't want a piece of that action.
9: I don't. I definitely don't. It's already a hard place to play, but then they try to set us up on the schedule so we were doomed to fail. That's what that was.
10: As we all know, the Steve Gleason block punt as we opened the Superdome back in the day and really was the beginning of You know, that was the resurgence of the Saints with Sean Payton and Drew Brees.
9: Yeah, it really was, man. Hey, more NFL conversation coming up, but we want you to hear from Bijan Robinson.

0: because he stopped by Andy and Randy today, and after practice, you know, look, we talk about how likable he is. If you ever run into him, he's going to be one of the nicest guys you'll meet. You would never know the guy is a big-time NFL star just because of how down-to-earth he is. But Andy and Randy brought him to the set today, and first thing they did was congratulate him.
1: No, yeah, thank you, man. It's a blessing. You know, God is good, man, just to give me the opportunity to keep playing here. You know, I love to play here. I love the people here and the whole organization, but it's definitely a blessing to, you know, continue my years and just show the gifts and talents that God's given me out here.
2: Tell me something, because obviously you guys, new staff, all these different things like that, but yeah, you're the constant as far as people look at it, like, that's a daggone no-brainer, you know, when you talk about the contract. But I want to talk about the leadership part of, I won't say what goes with the contract, but just being here as long as you have been. Where do you look at yourself as far as the leadership on the offense right now?
1: Yeah, man, I mean, you know, I want the offense guys to look at me and know, you know, they have a guy that will always give his everything, give his all, but that they can rely on anywhere on the field, at anywhere I line up. Like, they know, you know, if Seven's out there, I said this humbly, like, you know, he's going to make a play for us, and he's going to be there to, you know, if we're in a lull or in a, you know, we need to pick it up, like, I'll be right there for it. So it's cool to see the guys listen to me, you know, whenever I have to say. I usually lead by example. I don't say too much, but as I'm continuing to grow and get better and get, you know, have a voice on this team, like, it's cool to see the offense, you know, whenever we're in that downtime, like, really come up with me.
3: That's sort of the way that Michael Penix put it earlier in the week, right? I think he's more talking about maybe an on-field situation. He used the term, when things go wrong, just beej it. How do you, I mean, I get it. How do you feel about the terminology there?
1: Yeah, I mean, you know, Mike, I mean, that's not a bad saying at all.
3: Okay.
1: just beej it. I never heard of that before, but no, I mean, it's
3: put it on a t-shirt.
1: It's a lot of respect, especially for, like, Mike and Tua and the guys. Like, you know, whenever something does go wrong, or if they can't find nothing, maybe in their vision or in their pocket, you know, I'm gonna do my best to be right there, to be in their vision, whether I'm right beside them or I'm 15 yards downfield. Like, you know, just give it a chance. And yes, there you go. And how he said it, you know, it works out great. But, you know, it's cool to hear Mike just have trust in me and to hear all the quarterbacks have trust in me, because all I want to do is just make them look good.
2: John, how do you get ready for this season? Because last year, 400 touches last year, obviously it's going to be around that amount again this year. How do you get yourself physically and mentally prepared for all that?
1: Just my faith, you know, just knowing I got to play for God, you know, that always makes me play at a very high level. And then just taking care of my body, man. Like, you know, I've been blessed and fortunate to, you know, not miss games here. And, you know, God willing, like, I could see you to be on that trajectory. But, you know, I really take pride in taking care of my body. And then even when I come out here, like, you know, I know people see my game, but I try not to take hits, like, big hits. Like, I try to make the defense uncomfortable, as uncomfortable as I can, so I can, you know, if it's a dog pile, fall slowly to the ground, get back up really quick. Like, that's all stuff that helps me out in my game. So, you know, that's the thing that's been helping me out for the past going on 4 years now, and I hope to continue to do the same thing.
3: Falcons running back Bijan Robinson joining us here on the Midday Show with Andy and Randy. Obviously, your job and the job of all the other guys on the offense remains the same either way, but there's a quarterback competition going on. You're trying to figure out who the starter is going to be week one. How is that? Hasn't really been like that for you here before. How is it with a quarterback competition going on for the rest of you guys on offense?
1: I mean, it actually has been a quarterback competition for me for the past really 3 years, really. because 2 years ago it was Mike. And, I mean, it wasn't really a quarterback competition, but I guess last year it was Mike and Kirk. And then I know my rookie year was kind of like, it got switched half the season with Taylor and Dez. And then now this year, same thing. So even in college, I had a quarterback competition. So, you know, something that you just got to support the guys the best that you can and the best that I can, like, to make sure I always have both of their backs, like, and to not show favoritism to nobody, like, just to make sure that they feel comfortable and that they feel like they can do their job while I'm out there. So, you know, that's the biggest thing, just to make them feel as comfortable as possible, so when they get back on the field, they'll be good.
2: Bijan, obviously they're talking a lot more about quarterback being under center this year, and I know a lot of your career here so far has been a lot of pistol. I'm curious and wonder, how is that different for you as far as, are your feet still at the same place? Did that change your entry into the line?
1: No, I mean, just a little closer, which

0: is a positive for a running back, obviously. Just so I can see my hole a little quicker, and so I can know where to hit the hole a lot faster. So for me, I did under center in college. Like, I did it a little bit, you know, my first year. So I'm comfortable with it, man. And working on it with Kirk a lot last season, and now getting back to it here, like, I'm excited for it.
1: I remember this time last year, a lot of the conversation was about something you had worked on in the offseason, was trying to make that last guy miss, turn it into a home run play. Yeah. Certainly happened. Yeah. We saw a lot of those last year. What would you say would be, maybe there's one, maybe there's two, offseason focuses to try to add to the repertoire to bring to the field this season?
0: Yeah, I mean, one thing with me is I try not to change too much when it comes to my offseason workouts. Like, I'm still working on that last guy missing. I'm working on two guys missing, like, just kind of adding to that number to make sure that I can, you know, see that crease and hit it the right way. Continue to always read the first, second, third level. Always, like, perfect that, and just knowing where my free hairs are all the time. And, you know, those are the little things that continue to amp up my game, and you know, just seeing those reads and seeing, you know, me running actual routes and, you know, running posts and doing all types of stuff out here. And so I'm just working on everything, man. Like, that's all I do in the offseason, to just try to perfect the whole area of my game.
2: Dejon, you've been a superstar a long time in everything, and get the treatment and everything. But with the World Cup here, you've been like this global superstar. I've seen your pictures with Vinny and all that, man. Tell me, just everybody, how was your offseason, man? Because every time I look, I'm like, damn. He's Bijan. So, but how was it?
0: Yeah, man, it was fun, man. Like, being able to travel to go see, like, you know, me and Vinny, we've been friends for a couple of years now, so it's cool to see him as a brother, even to congratulate me and me congratulate him, because he just re-signed too. But then even, you know, Mbappe, like, getting to meet him and getting to know him for the time I was, for the couple of days I was out there in France, like, was really cool. And to have him teach me how to kind of play a little bit of soccer a little bit, and then me vice versa with him in football, like, was a cool experience. But yeah, man, I mean, those opportunities are blessings. I try to do as much as I can to continue to boost this program, boost the Falcons. Even them wearing the Falcons jerseys, like, you know, that's a whole nother, you know, fan base that can see that can, you know, see and support us. So all I'm trying to do is just, you know, help out Atlanta and the Falcons, and do whatever I can to make it worth its while.
1: Is that another potential, like, pregame highlight? Because I know you like to watch, whether it's Barry Sanders, yeah. Adrian, like, can it be Mbappe? Does it have to be football? Can it be another sport?
0: I haven't got to another sport yet. I haven't. It might be a good idea. You know, just, you know, I've been watching a lot of edits too, like pregame, like a lot of, like, soccer edits. I watch some of the soccer edits. I watch, like, anime edits on TikTok, because they be getting me going. So, but yeah, it's always good to be the Barry Sanders. It's always good to be LT, like, all those guys to hype me up.
1: Whatever it takes, right?
0: Whatever it takes.
1: Well, we appreciate it. Thanks so much for the time. Obviously, good luck this season. Thank you.
0: Absolutely. No, thank you guys.
3: I love Andy and Randy. But did they not mention the University of Texas to Bijan Robinson? My goodness. Great job, guys. Seriously, Bijan, terrific dude. And it's just good to know, Mike, that part of this deal is settled. Like, we don't have to worry about it. He's locked up. And now we can really go to work. And he's ready to go to work.
4: Right. And this is not a knock on other guys who are stars in this town. Bijan is an emerging nationally superstar.
3: Yes.
4: I mean, when you got relationships like he does with the biggest stars in the world.
3: In the world.
4: In the world. I mean, you know, it's like, yeah, man. Hey, this is Matthew McConaughey. Congratulations on that contract, everybody. I mean, he's dialed in. He's that guy. I mean, he is a rock star. And I will say this, Carl, we said this the year he was drafted.
3: Yeah.
4: How they vetted him. And it was like, it's almost too good to be true. The family, the dedication, the leadership. I mean, he is the gold standard. The only thing that sucks is we've wasted the first 3 years of his career in the NFL, and now it's hopefully going to be time to take it to the next level. But anyway, that's why. And Bijan, those who got upset about his contract, he was like the highest paid guy for, like, what, about 48 hours? You know, and then a slight eclipse by Jahmyr Gibbs, who, by the way, he was in contact with, and it's no big deal because he's cool like that.
3: It is. Hey, they're all getting a lot of money. All right, man, coming up, what is on Day-Day's mind? We're live at Hooters Mall of Georgia location. Coming up in the 4 o'clock hour, we will talk to Steve Coonan. I will tell you guys, there's an NBA story that is a developing story that the NBA is going to have to really deal with. We'll ask Steve Coonan about it. That's all.
4: Is he going to comment on it?
3: I don't know, but we got to ask him. It's Dukes and Bell.

0: that the NBA is going to have to really deal with. We'll ask Steve Coonan about it. That's all.
1: Is he going to comment on it?
0: I don't know, but we got to ask him. It's Dukes and Bell.
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0: studio, I'm with you. Two things can be true. The Braves are on an incredible heater. They're winning. And maybe it took all this talk about we got to beef up the starting pitching to get the current starting pitchers to go, oh, they're talking about us. So whatever it is, it's working. But I still think you need to stack the deck as best you can. And there was some middle ground between Tarik Skubal, right, and Casey Mize. But either way, I know where you're going with this. It doesn't mean a thing if you don't bring home the ring.
1: You've been too good this year. You've led this division all season.
0: And now it's you and the Brewers, and the Dodgers are struggling.
1: Correct.
0: Almost
1: cussed. And you almost did. So look, I the thing for me, and I've said this to you guys, it's the offense. If this offense performs, guys, if we could ride that all the way to a World Series championship.
0: I never had you and I joked around yesterday. If you had Austin Riley batting in the eighth spot, being the highest paid Brave in Braves history, so be it.
1: Yeah.
0: Whatever gets him right.
1: All right, man. More on that coming up. They are in New York tonight. We get a chance to see our newest addition to this pitching staff. We'll talk to Grant a little bit later on. But, Day-Day, what is on your mind, my friend?
2: It's Friday.
1: Yes, sir.
2: Woo! It is Friday.
0: So what you drinking, son? What you drinking, son?
2: Water right now. I have to go to a scrimmage today. I can't be in the coach's
0: face
2: talking
0: about. You know what? Wouldn't it be fun?
2: You know, I really thought that you should have ran the ball.
0: Thank you. Day-Day shows up. Hey, all you kids, you're going to go to Georgia and not screw you.
2: Hey, coach.
1: Yeah, that'd be great.
0: Why don't you run a sweep?
2: Yeah, and then Mike Conte's calling me in his office. So let me get this straight.
0: By the way, I've talked with Mike Conte. Speaking of our boss, we have this broadcast, Carl, coming up Wednesday.
2: And Thursday
0: from Mercedes-Benz to kick off the Corky Kell.
1: Yeah.
0: Basically to kick off high school football in America. And Mike has basically said, I have no responsibilities. So you guys are in charge, and
3: that's,
0: I just kind of...
3: That's not necessarily true.
0: That's Day-Day what I heard from Mike. Says, Carl will be the point man.
1: I think he said you were the
0: Carl
1: point.
0: Does play-by-play.
1: I'm just going to chill.
0: You will do the color commentary.
1: I'm going to chill.
0: And I will add some effervescence.
1: Matter of fact, Mike, I may leave at halftime and just let you handle everything.
0: Look at that 14. Hand it off to that 24. That guy's fast.
1: It'll be fun, man. It'll be fun.
0: You know, I can't wait to see it, man. It's going to be a blast.
2: But speaking of which, I actually got a chance to see two of the teams last night who are going to be playing in the Corky Kell. They won't be playing each other, obviously. But shouts out to John Schneider. He's a student at Roswell High School. I stopped by Roswell. He's into the media world, and he's really doing his thing with helping the creating like the social media presence for the athletics there at Roswell,
0: right.
2: And he was filling me in on everybody and all the everything that was going on the Roswell side of things. So I wanted to show him some love, but yeah, saw Roswell and Cambridge last
0: night.
2: Is there
0: a guy going to FSU?
2: Yeah, there is a player going to FSU. Where's my notes? Good Lord, hold on.
1: Mike will know all of those guys on Wednesday.
2: Yeah, well, Mike, from what I was told,
0: I've heard there's a young, now I don't know how Florida State got this guy considering they have no money, Carl, but apparently we've got a top recruit going to Tallahassee.
2: Well, yes, he is. He's a Jesse. His name is Jackson Holly.
0: Good
2: he's
0: name.
2: He's a defensive end, and he's a Florida State commit.
0: He's the next Jared Verse, Carl.
1: Could be.
2: Listen, I know it was a scrimmage and everything, but, man, like, I want to say three plays in, you knew exactly why he was going to Florida State. Or just why he was a top recruit in his country. Let's just put it that way. Because he had
0: Did he sign or is it just a verbal commit?
2: It's right now it's a commit.
0: We're never going to keep on the book, Carl. Never mind.
1: He'll be gone.
2: I want to say Auburn, maybe even Alabama. Like all the top programs were after him. So yeah. Florida State's the team he's committed to.
0: Sounds like we're going to lose him. Go ahead. Back to you, Day-Day.
2: But anyway, shout out to John.
1: That's only if you don't have a coach by December.
0: Hey, our coach is there. His name is Tom Herman.
1: This is true. Coach in waiting.
2: Well, listen, man, never sleep on Kirby.
1: Oh, that's true, man.
2: Or heck, Brent Kiett for that.
1: Yeah,
0: that's right. Drove Brent in the mix, man. You're right.
2: And
0: Brent, by the way, getting a lot of love last night on the Hall of Fame game.
2: Yeah.
0: Chris Collinsworth talking about the program.
1: Mm-hmm.
0: I mean, that's when we talk about how it translates to the next level. To hear a guy, if you're a kid, if kids are watching the game, but Collinsworth talking about the great job Brent Key's doing at Tech.
1: Yeah, you need that.
2: Yeah, so shout out to John and the students and everyone I got a chance to catch up with last night. All right, so ESPN, guys, has already sold out of their ad inventory for the Super Bowl.
1: Already.
2: They beat NBC's time to sell out by a month.
1: What are they charging?
0: Wait, it's on ESPN or ABC?
2: It's a package, right?
1: Right.
2: Is that how that works?
1: It is. But ESPN is actually broadcasting their first Super Bowl.
2: Right. So, and then it beats Fox's, forgive me, because I'm not great at Roman numerals, Fox's Super Bowl LIX to end the 2024 season.
0: X is

0: I give up. I don't know.
1: 59.
2: You've 59. Been in this.
1: We played at 51. So
3: yeah.
1: Yeah, and we've not been in the playoffs in how long? 8 years.
2: Carl, you're nuts. NVTS nuts.
3: So they beat that one by 3 months. So okay. it just goes to show, man, like they got a little juice over there. It's been, I wonder if it's just people being excited. You think the advertisers are just excited about
1: look,
3: it being
1: The cost is the cost.
0: Every year it jumps.
1: I asked what they were charging because, you know, we're talking about $5, $6, $10 million for a 30-second spot.
3: Yeah.
1: Okay. But it's the Super Bowl. It sells itself. You already know you've got a billion people watching around the world. So if you're one of these companies that feels like they're going to get a bump from this, it's worth the investment. But it shouldn't surprise anybody because it's probably, Day-Day, the easiest thing to sell.
3: Yeah.
1: Right. You're not walking in and going, hey, we got the Super Bowl this year.
2: It sells itself.
1: Yeah.
3: Yeah, so we'll see. All right. You know who else is going to see something?
1: What? Who?
3: Kawhi Leonard.
2: Holy shnikes, this thing's got so many levels.
3: So it is now being reported that there was an undisclosed deal with Daktronics, who designs the Clippers scoreboard.
2: They do all, Daktronics does everything from high schools to NFL.
3: Yeah, and apparently in a source, your guy Carl Pablo Torre.
1: Pablo Torre.
3: He says that a source within that's really close to the situation says it was 1,000% done in order to circumvent the salary cap.
1: And that's the problem. Like, first of all, I believe this, okay? Pablo's done a lot of research on this. Guys, you could go back 3 years ago. He talked about this, and people were like, you're out of your mind.
3: Yeah.
1: So he's done everything as far as the extensive research on this. I believe it because the NBA is too quiet. Mm-hmm. Why isn't there some suspension or fine that hasn't come down yet for either Ballmer, the owner of the Clippers, or Kawhi Leonard, which they're still holding this trade off from the Clippers to the Raptors? And why hasn't the commissioner said anything?
3: Right.
1: I really believe there's some fishy stuff going on here, Mike, and I don't know how it's going to get resolved.
2: Mr. Kata.
1: Yes, sir.
2: Ooh, Mr. Kata. Remember, welcome back, Carter. Mm-hmm. Anyway, because Adam Silver is a spineless amoeba jellyfish, he has no balls. How do you squash this? You have a trade from the Clippers to Toronto. It's waiting for this whole situation to be ruled on by the NBA.
1: Right.
2: The first part of it was a company called Aspiration, which was some endorsement deal about a sustainability company. It was so, Carl, it was so nebulous, they plant trees. and apparently he was in that. And it's the same stuff for our younger audience. Eddie DeBartolo, the reason he lost the 49ers, he circumvented the salary cap by putting 49ers players into real estate deals as investments. And that's basically what Ballmer did. But got to be honest, like, it's baby spit compared to what the Clippers are doing, Carl.
1: Yeah.
2: You throw in this Daktronics investment, this Aspiration thing, there's no way that trade to the Toronto is ever going to go. Because there's no way to get this thing figured out but by October when the season starts.
1: Yeah, but here's the reason why it's all shaky and you basically did all of this for cover-up.
2: Yeah.
1: Knowingly to cover it up.
3: Right. Yeah.
1: It's one thing to say, we didn't know. We had no working knowledge. You did all of this.
2: And by the way, if you're Ballmer, why don't you just get in the luxury tax? Because the risk involved here
1: could
2: kill your franchise. But I'm saying he's already crazy, incredible. Upside down if this was a car loan into that luxury tax, and that's why they were circumventing it. But at this point, when you think about let's be honest, the ramifications, you're better off just keeping on paying into the tax.
1: Yeah, here's the unfortunate thing. Ballmer is worth about $148 billion.
3: Yeah.
1: You're not going to hurt his pocket, okay? Mm-hmm. So even if the NBA comes down with a huge fine, the new arena is unbelievable out there. Everybody's talking into it. The new arena is incredible. Mike, they'll recoup that money. I just feel like you've got to hit them with hard suspensions if all of this is absolutely true. And the NBA is basically saying, we've got an ongoing investigation. Yeah. Day-Day, this is a problem, and I'll say this. It's an integrity problem.
3: Yes.
1: Because what you're going to have now is people wonder, are these under the table deals going on with other stars around the league?
3: That we just don't know about.
1: Correct.
3: Yeah.
1: So that's why it has to be addressed.
3: Yeah. All right, last thing here, and I'm just wondering, like, what happens if the person doesn't live in Dallas? So, the Mavericks are going to offer they dub it bounty. Whoever retrieves the one-of-one Topps card can deliver it to the Dallas Mavericks, one-of-one top card of Cooper Flagg, his rookie card, signed card, They can deliver it to the franchise for a package that includes two Maverick Seasons premium lower ticket level tickets for 32 years,
2: wow,
3: a signed game-worn flag by rookie jersey, a post-game photo with the star. The winner will also receive a road trip experience to see the Mavericks face the Boston Celtics with round-trip airfare, hotel accommodations, game tickets covered.
2: So is this is this ticket floating out somewhere in America?
3: Yeah, they just put it at the Tops. Just put out the
1: It's like the Willy Wonka, the golden ticket.
3: Exactly, golden ticket. So they'll also get where did I leave off? Private photo shoot with the rookie of the year trophy, which Flag won last season, along with the Larry O'Brien trophy, as well as a VIP tour of Dallas practice facility with the team meet and greet, also included a private basketball experience for up to 10 guests at American Airlines.
1: Huge.
3: So what happens if you don't even live in Dallas?
2: Carl, and you get to draw up a play.
1: Right. That's huge.
3: Right. So I'm thinking to myself,
2: So this is a Topps card?
3: Yes.
2: So somewhere in the world, this card exists?
1: Somewhere in the world. Yeah, man.
3: What do they do if the person doesn't live in Dallas?
2: Who cares?
1: Yeah, you won.
2: Now, guess what? Now you're the biggest Mavericks fan in the world. I would make that adjustment.
1: You're at the photo shoot with all kind of Mavs gear on.
2: My ethics are flexible. I'm ready to roll.
1: That's a huge prize.
2: I've got a golden ticket.
3: The lower level seats for 32 years?
2: That's insane. So what are they going to do with it? So are they going to frame it and post it like the Mona Lisa in the Louvre?
3: I don't know, but I just was like, if I won how do I go to Mike Conti and be like, hey, I got to be off every home game for the Dallas Mavericks, that is.
1: Wow. Hey, that's worth trying to win. I'm not going to lie to you.
3: That's just on my mind. Happy Friday,
1: y'all.
3: Yeah,
1: man, good stuff. That's wild. I love the idea, though.
3: Yeah.
1: I love the idea.
3: That'd be perfect if they did that for, like, a Jalen Johnson card and you won it in Atlanta. Like, that'd be awesome.
2: But imagine, like, some kid, as you said, Carl, some kid upstate New York or South Georgia finds a Topps card. By the way, baseball cards were always bigger. It was football. I collected all four sports. I spent three months of my life. Does anyone have a Bernard King?
1: Trying to find it.
2: It was harder than trying to find a top receiver.
1: Wow.
2: Yeah, man.
1: All right, man. 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Imagine that. We're coming back. We got a lot more to get into. We're live at Hooters on a Friday.
2: Mall of Georgia.

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17: Hey, man, it's Dukes and Bell. We're hanging out at Hooters Mall of Georgia. Mike, what is Jerome dressed up for today? What's going on with Jerome, man?
18: It's been so long since that guy carried the football, I had to look at the jersey. Was that the guy that never knew how to wear a jersey? He was always showing his six-pack abs?
17: Yes, it was. That's exactly right.
18: It's kind of goofy. Anyway, he's got an Elliott Pro Bowl, I guess. It's a gold jersey. It's got Elliott 21 gold with the Cowboys, and he's got the hat with the brim all jacked up. About to post a photo right here. I'm writing Carl, hey, man. For folks who've heard us talk about Baby Cam,
17: yes,
18: Panthers fan, parentheses, and Jerome, Cowboys Bama fan here at Hooters Mall of Georgia over the years, here they are, two of our most loyal, if not misguided, listeners.
17: I agree with that comment completely. Fellas, it's good to have you here. Good to have all of our listeners here. We are going to talk some college football coming up. Mike's got some guy talk on the way. Steve Kuhn will join us a little bit later on, CEO of our Atlanta Hawks. He's been off for the last couple of weeks.
18: Yes, I have.
17: Yes, I hope he had a good vacay or whatever
18: was
17: going on.
18: Very much so.
17: But we will talk to him about the latest, about what's going on. Did you see Acuna's home run last night, the weird one?
18: Oh, my God. Last night, so the game, I start watching the Braves because it starts before the Hall of Fame game. And like everyone else, I was jonesing for football. So I'm watching this, and I'm like, you got to be kidding me. You saw the trajectory of the left fielder and center fielder, and they meet at the base of the wall. And it reminded everyone, although the Jose Canseco will stand the test of time because it hit his head. Went over the fence. And so Becky and I are watching the living room. I'm like, that's a home run. She goes, no, it's not. I go, it's a home run. And sure enough, Brandon's like, it's a home run. Ronald stops. I don't know if he thought it got caught. Either way, it's a home run.
17: They didn't know where the ball was.
18: They smacked their two noggins. I thought those guys were going to really get messed up, but the gloves made contact. The ball goes over. They literally, the ball over the fence. One of Ronald's two. And then Ronald's second home run, probably arguably one of the shortest home runs we've seen at Truist Park.
17: Yeah.
18: Right there below the chop house on the bricks. Either way, Ronald with a two home run night, and thank you. Think about this, Carl. The Marlins, the night before, try a double steal. He's out at third, and then last night
17: that happens. It's a comedy of errors, man. I mean, it honestly is. That should have been a play that should have been made.
18: Right.
17: And they blew it.
18: It's a center fielder's ball. Yeah. Get out of the way.
17: Yeah, and the Braves extend their season-best winning streak to 8 games, guys. They're playing well. The starting pitching, I repeat,
18: the starting pitching
17: has been good. Now, will it continue? Can we continue to rely on these guys specifically after Sale? That's what we're talking about, right? Elder, Grant Holmes,
18: right.
17: Martin Perez. And tonight we get a chance to see Mally, the right. newest addition of our pitching staff.
18: Mally Percocet. No, it's Mally tonight going up against the Yankees at Yankee Stadium.
17: Yeah, and so, you know, I don't have any expectations. I said to Mike, it wouldn't surprise me. Sometimes guys, you know, they get energized being in a new clubhouse, guys, and a new opportunity. And then sometimes you wet the bed, and that's just what it is.
18: How do you think he handles the pressure?
17: I don't know. I want to see what he's got tonight. I know he likes to pound the strike zone.
18: Right.
17: And when he's on, you know, again, we've heard this over the last week and a half during the trade deadline, he can be really effective. Let's hope that's the case tonight.
18: You know, again, last night was an example of the bullpen. I have to

0: admit, when Kinley came in after the rain delay, I was like,
1: here we go.
0: I saw Grant tweet, it's going to be Kinley. Medeiros gets the win, by the way. But Young and then Dylan Lee. Suter finally got out there, pitched two innings. We were worried about him, what he's all about. But a guy that's got some experience in some bigger games, helped the Reds make the playoffs a couple years back. But again, this is the questions you and I have had. The uniqueness, you cannot add this to a question about starting pitching. The rain delay shortened the Perez start.
2: Yeah, it did.
0: So it's different. But the Braves find a way, and the bats come alive, and you get a home run, and you get a home run. Olson, by the way, does the average need to pop up for MVP?
2: 32 home runs? Dude, he's on pace. Olson could hit 50.
0: If Olson played for the Yankees, you're going to hear about him as the MVP every week. But he's with the Braves, so it's the flyover. I think Olson's a legit MVP.
2: No doubt. I mean, I say that, but with the remaining games left, he could
0: totally.
2: Push. He could push 45, 50 home runs. Here's the other thing I want to mention about the Braves. More with Grant coming up next hour. The MVP right now is Olson, the most consistent guy day to day, plays every day, and has produced. But Dubon. Four hits last night, a couple of RBIs. Every time he's in the lineup, he affects things.
0: Right.
2: And he is one of these unsung heroes that we've not spent a lot. We've talked about him, and we appreciate what he's done.
0: Four for four, man.
2: But take Dubon out of this lineup this year. Seriously.
0: And again, we talked about it with Grant. He'll join us later in the show. Ozzie's not hurt. Ozzie just wanted to. You got to literally pull him out of the lineup. Weiss, like, you need the night off. So Ozzie gets the night off. Dubon is the super sub. As they're calling him, comes in. So Jarvis, by the way, another 0 for 4. So how about we just let Dubon play shortstop?
2: Oh.
0: I'm not. I'm just saying, Jimmy baseball is cooling off a little bit, but we'll see. Maybe he turns things around. But can we just cut Kim and let the other shoe drop already? I mean, it's just everybody knows it. You and I debated the other day with Grant. Is there a disconnect between Walt Weiss? I'm not trying to make this into a controversy. I'm just saying Walt runs his unit, how he runs his unit, and Alex doesn't interfere. But you've got to just say goodbye to Kim and throw it in there with Jerks and Profar as the greatest waste of space in recent Braves history.
2: It's going to be, yeah, this was a bad pickup. This simply was. And look, nobody can project injury. But you thought he'd come back and help you, and he's done absolutely nothing. More on the Braves coming up right now, though. Let's talk some dogs.
3: Dukes and Bell on the sidelines with the dogs.
2: All right, so listen, the Dogs have a four-star quarterback committed. His name's Colton Nussmeier. Sound familiar?
0: He's got a brother I'm familiar with.
2: So there was a situation in Texas where their system, it's UIL there, okay? That's what it's called. Basically said he couldn't play. So, Mike, he's transferring and going to another school. And, in fact, he's transferring to another state. He's going to Louisiana, and he's headed to Archbishop. He's going to get a chance to play his final year of high school
0: somewhere
2: else.
0: So does the family have to move out of Texas into Louisiana? How does this work?
2: You tell me. I mean, auntie, uncle, somebody is in Louisiana. I have no idea.
0: So his dad's got a post office box in Louisiana is what you're telling me?
2: But the thing is, he is going to get a chance to play, and Dede wants to jump in on this. He's going to get a chance to play, but he's a four-star quarterback recruit that has committed to Georgia. And I said to Dede, he's still going to Georgia.
4: Yeah.
2: This is just about him finishing his high school
0: football insider.
4: Yeah, isn't his dad with the Saints?
2: He is.
4: So how far is this school from New Orleans?
2: But that I don't know. I think it's in New Orleans.
4: Okay.
2: I think this is in New Orleans.
0: I'll look it up.
2: But that's really interesting. But I told you guys when this whole thing happened, I said, he's going to go play somewhere else.
4: Yeah, well, there were some speculations that he'd end up in Georgia, the state of Georgia.
0: It's in Metairie. It's right over the river.
4: Okay, he's just going to go live with his dad, basically, it sounds like.
2: There it is.
0: And the Saints training facility, I believe, is in Metairie.
2: Yeah. So, but that's good news because, again, you know, you want to see the kid finish his last year. But he was ruled ineligible in Texas, and so that was the whole dust-up. Meanwhile, I want you to hear Deion Sanders, Mike. Do you feel like deep pressure is on Deion Sanders this year?
0: Now, again, it's just one piece of their practice. It went viral, and they look undersized. The Buffaloes look very undersized.
4: Yeah.
0: Day-Day, you saw it.
4: And I saw that.
0: By the way, for the record, I'm a huge Deion Sanders fan. If anything, as an FSU fan, I'd like to see Deion get back to 7 or 8 wins and bring him to Tallahassee. But they don't look right.
4: Yeah, the video, and I don't know if you guys saw the same one. My wife showed it to me when I got home because they've got a running back that's really, really talented there. And I think they were at, like, maybe using a high school facility because it wasn't a Colorado. And I was like, that's not them. There's no way that's them. And she's like, this is them. Everyone keeps talking about it. And she's, you know, scrolling through and showing me everything. And I'm like, yeah.

0: Yeah, to Mike's point, I mean, they looked small.
1: So what are you saying? Georgia Tech's going to kill them?
2: Georgia Tech's... What's the number? 7.5? 8, right?
1: Was that what you're telling me?
2: It was.
1: Is that what you're telling me?
2: This, you want to lay it right now?
0: This is what I told my wife.
2: You want to lock this in now before the line goes up? We got another 4 weeks.
0: We got four weeks, right.
1: Here's what's crazy. I do like Tech at home. What's the new Mendoza kid going to be about?
0: That's true. We don't know much about him, right?
2: He's going to be awesome.
1: I mean,
2: I don't know.
1: No, we've Brink Key hasn't said jack. Yeah,
0: but they do have a good running back.
1: They got a great running back. We had him on.
0: Yeah,
1: they got a great running back. All right, that's interesting, Mike. Maybe I will lock that in. But I say all that to say, Deion was asked about this because some people say, well, if he has another mediocre year, he's probably gone from Colorado. Listen to what he said.
3: I don't feel pressure. You know how pressure is as a single mama. I'm trying to make ends meet. There ain't no man in the house. And she got to be the mother, the father, the provider, the disciplinarian, and everything. This is football. I'm really good at this. I can play this. I can coach this. I can do this. And you know, if you don't believe, you don't believe. God bless you. I need that. I like that. You put me in my comfort zone there. I'd rather be booed than clapped for, applauded. Because if you start clapping too much, I'm not going to trust you.
2: So talking about his legacy, he's always been challenged. But the thing is, so much, and I thought, Carl, when they went into TCU, and got that win, I mean, it shut up a lot of people. And unless you got a real mean on for Deion.
1: TCU was coming off the national title game. Now, they got the snot beat out of them, but yes.
2: But Deion, from a 9-4 to a 3-9. Now, look, you can't talk about Deion without talking about the health issues. I mean, this guy's been through the ringer the last couple of years.
1: I agree.
2: But at the end of the day, he's still getting paid decent money to make Colorado, they went from irrelevant to relevant. 4-8, 9-4, then back to 3-9. What's it going to be this year?
1: Well, look, I think they got to be, and this sounds corny, I don't expect playoffs, but I do think they got to be bowl eligible. Look, they had a chance a few years ago when his son was there to win the Big 12.
2: Right, but losing to Tech in the first week of the season out of conference doesn't help.
1: But they blew it to Kansas. Right. What's happened has happened. I'm just really curious to see what he does this year. All right, man. More to get to here live from Hooters. Mike, what do we have coming up in Guy Talk?
2: All right, man. There's a man at the bar. He's got a bachelor party coming up. This man right there.
1: Are we invited?
2: See this guy right here?
1: Are we invited?
2: He's got a bachelor party coming up. And I can speak from personal experience. He's about to make a colossal mistake. Stay tuned. But wait. There's more. You're in Buford. You're a single guy. You might be a divorced single dad. You might be a guy in your 20s. Where to meet hot chicks at lunchtime?
1: What?
2: Stay tuned.

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2: You have heavy traffic if you're driving in Sandy Springs because of a stalled truck on I-285 westbound outer loop at Riverside Drive with a green cab. The center lane is blocked and you're stop and go back into Dunwoody. We have delays that continue in Fairburn. Crash on I-85 southbound near Highway 74. Two left lanes are blocked. You can avoid it by using Highway 29 instead. I'm Neil Fiorito with Odyssey Atlanta Traffic.
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5: The Detroit Lions made Jahmyr Gibbs the highest paid running back in NFL history yesterday, giving the three-time Pro Bowler a three-year extension worth up to $75 million, with 51.5 of it guaranteed. Gibbs had been holding in at Lions training camp in hopes of a new deal. The new contract surpasses the deal signed by Colts running back Jonathan Taylor and Falcons running back Bijan Robinson earlier this week. I'm Adam Abdallah.
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2: It's time for fun. It's time for guy talk.
4: Yes! Never mind.
2: It's time for shenanigans.
5: Yeah, boy! Live, man, at Hooters Mall of Georgia. Everybody's here, man. We got the crew. We got the Uncle Steve. Alex is here. We got the golfers. We got the cowboy over there wearing a Stetson, Carl. The whole crew is here. Baby Cam. Jerome, a subdued Jerome so far.
6: Yeah, he's just had his first beer. Wait a while. Wait a while. Give it two more.
5: As the man says, hold my beer. Hey, man, before we get to guy talk, I have some disturbing news.
6: What's that, brother?
5: The Braves lineup card is out from Yankee Stadium.
6: Yes, it is.
5: Batting ninth at shortstop, Ha-Seong Kim.
6: Who?
5: You hear the bar, Carl. The mood has turned ugly here in Buford at Mall of Georgia Hooters. Well, yeah, Ha-Seong Kim.
6: Nobody believes he can help us.
5: No, I've seen enough.
6: Nobody believes he's going to – what, is he going to go 4-for-4 tonight like Dubon did last night?
5: Now, again, the way things are going for the Braves, Ha-Seong Kim goes yard, hits a two-run homer in that ridiculous Mickey Mouse goofball stadium that they call a ballpark up in the Bronx. So Ha-Seong Kim, an opposite field oppo taco for him tonight. You know what? Let's call it. Ha-Seong Kim goes oppo taco tonight. How about that?
6: Look, whatever helps us win. But at the end of the day, Mike, here's what we know. He's not the long-term option.
5: No, Dubon has been raking. Dubon did a hell of a job. The only reason he was in there, if you missed last segment, Grant will join us in about an hour's time, was that Walt Weiss said, look, Ozzie, you got to take a night off, man. And Ozzie's like, no. And then he winds up getting a pinch hit, or a pinch walk, I should say. Worked out well. But anyway, Riley batting seventh, Sean Murphy behind the dish, Ha-Seong Kim batting ninth, and we're going to see for the first time former Giant Tyler Mahle on the mound tonight at Yankee Stadium.
6: I want to see what he looks like. This will be our first chance to get him, view him as a Braves, in a Braves uniform. I know he had a couple of really good starts with the Giants before the trade went down. So, right. You know, hopefully he can build on that. But like I said, it's a mixed bag, man. When guys get traded, sometimes they come out and they're on fire. Other times they come out, it takes a bit for them to get adjusted. Because it is adjustment. Literally, you're like, hey, we'll see you. And now you're in a new uniform with new guys. And even if you know some of those guys through baseball, it's just different.
5: Well, we always joke around. Like, you know, guys, like, it's not like it's your money. Well, I mean, look, if you bought tickets for the Braves this year, 0.0001% of us on Kim's contract is your money.
6: It is.
5: So you want to see this guy respond. So do the job, man. All right, let's talk about a man here at the bar who's facing pending nuptials. And we spoke earlier. I'm going to keep his name off the air. Because obviously everyone in Buford knows everybody. Gwinnett's popping. But anyway, he told me, he goes, hey, man, I heard you tell the story about, you know, your brother-in-law at the bachelor party. And I go, what? He goes, yeah, man, I'm getting married. And my wife-to-be, his fiance, wants him to include his future brother-in-law in the bachelor party. Big mistake. How many guys in the bar think this is a bad idea? Yeah, bad idea. Let me just tell you real quick what happened to me. Is it time? Long time ago, Carl, 12 years ago, 2014. I've been to Vegas. Carl and I've been to Vegas a million times. The worst experience I ever had in Las Vegas was my bachelor party. Because months before, my wife goes, you know, Gus really wants to go be a part of your bachelor party. I'm like, I barely know the guy. I mean, we played golf a few times, but it's not like he's my boy. And my problem with my bachelor party, how many guys at your bachelor party? You remember?
6: Maybe 10. Maybe.
5: Now, part of this was, and I don't know how big his bachelor party is, part of my bachelor party problem was it was too big. It was too much. You had New York alphas, Miami alphas, L.A. alphas, and everybody's like, we're going to do this for dinner. We're going to go to this strip club. It was like, it was a lot of tension. But you know what?

0: exacerbated the tension?
1: What?
0: My idiot brother-in-law.
1: So what did he do?
0: Well, where do you want to start? We were at the Hard Rock, and we had security. We had our own bouncer because we had a cabana. And he goes, hey, man, you might want to tell your boy over here, stop grabbing the server's butt.
1: What?
0: Yes. He was like Dr. Octopus with the servers, you know? And so we finally got to the point, like, can we roofie this guy? Can we drop him in the desert? Can we tape him up? How do we get rid of him? You know, it was becoming a problem. You know, he was getting sloppy. So anyway, I told my boy here, you got to get this guy out of the equation. You got to get no future brother-in-law in your bachelor party. This is your time.
1: It is your time.
0: Yeah.
1: Yeah.
0: Thank you.
1: And you don't want to regret it, by the way. You don't want to look back at this and go, I should have never done that.
0: No, it's your last weekend to, you know, have fun, man. Get it in. Shenanigans. You know, Spearmint Rhino.
1: What?
0: I said Spearmint Rhino.
1: What a spot.
0: Hotel, motel, Holiday Inn. Yeah, that's where it's at, man. Spearmint, for my money, Spearmint Rhino is still the best. You agree?
1: I'm sorry?
0: I know there's more gentlemen's clubs in Vegas over the years. It's evolved, but it's worth a shot.
1: I mean, I hear you, but I'm not hearing you.
0: Remember the
1: I
0: time,
1: refuse to
0: remember the
1: myself.
0: Time you and I'm sorry. Remember
1: I do
0: the,
1: not.
0: Remember
1: I do
0: the
1: not.
0: Time I was there.
1: I remember that.
0: And we ran into a friend of ours.
1: You ran into that friend.
0: never mind.
1: I remember.
0: All right. Enough of that. Before you get to a bachelor party, you got to find a girl. And if you don't have a girl, you can't have a bachelor party. How do you meet a girl? I get it. A lot of guys in your 20s, you got no rap. You've got your face in your phone your whole life. You don't know how to interact. It's time to meet chicks. You know where you meet chicks in Buford?
1: Where?
0: I'll tell you right where.

0: God is in this scene.
1: What?
0: Oh, my God. There's two car washes, one over on this side of the mall and one right on Buford Drive. You, brother, I went to get, so I got the truck washed because I'm going over to Alabama. I want the truck to look nice. So I got my father-in-law's truck that he left me. So I'm online. And I go to the car. Well, by the way, when you're in the car wash, disco lights, they got this whole laser show. There's a whole scene when you're in the car wash. Now, I'm not saying you should do drugs, but if you're on mushrooms, the car wash would be a hell of a day. But anyway, we get out of the car wash, and now I'm pulling around, and I was like, you know what? The car is kind of clean. I don't need to vacuum. And I'm like, stop the presses.
1: What?
0: There's a girl with a Volkswagen SUV in yoga pants leaning all the way into the back seat to get all the dust, and I guess, out of the nooks and crannies. I'm like, you know what? Maybe this is worth finding a parking space. Oh, my God. Cougars, young 20-something, singles, the car wash is the spot.
1: Oh,
0: it's payday, and women, and you got to love a woman who takes pride in her whip.
2: So she was cleaning out her vehicle.
0: There were multiples cleaning their vehicles. Mercedes SUVs. One lady in a Corvette. A late model, a C7. But, I mean, either way, I mean, there was hot tomatoes in yoga pants washing their car. Well, they were detailing their cars. The car wash does the wash. They're vacuuming and drying it off.
2: So it's an experience.
0: I'm just saying it's worth a shot.
2: Okay.
0: I'm just saying if you guys are always turning to us, I don't know, man. I'm back in the game. How do I beat somebody? Car wash.
2: Car wash.
0: Car wash.
2: Car wash.
0: Again, I can't. Thank you. I can't. Now, I presume it's the same in Roswell, Alpharetta, Southside. I mean, I think it's universal. Car wash is a spot on a Friday.
2: All right.
0: Don't say Uncle Mike didn't tell you.
2: You're giving valuable information right
0: this
2: now.
0: This is consumer news you can use. Thank you.
2: Yeah.
0: All right, man. We move on to one of my favorite subjects. Well, not really. The WNBA. Guess who says he is declaring for the 2027 WNBA draft?
2: Did you say he?
0: Enes Kanter. Who's changed his name a couple years ago because of his protests against Turkish leadership, Enes Kanter Freedom, has announced he is officially declaring himself as a prospect for the 2027 draft, considering the WNBA is considering a trans athlete. We had a coach in the WNBA wearing a shirt about supporting trans kids, and a lot of folks reacted to that for what it's worth. Enes Kanter on social media says he's looked with his people at the WNBA's eligibility guidelines and met all the requirements to compete. He said he's not here to mock, make fun of, or disrespect any community or personal choices. But he's asking that the current rules be applied to everyone equally. Enes Kanter says he's in for 27.
2: This is not going to play. This isn't going to play, is it?
0: Well, I know he can rebound and put some shots in the basket compared to one of Day-Day's favorite players.
2: Yeah, Mike, I don't think this is going to play. I mean, declaring for it and being in it and the WNBA allowing this to transpire, come on.
0: Right.

0: It sounds crazy. For what it's worth, Clay Travis, I don't agree with everything Clay Travis feels. He is not a big fan of the NBA. He said if he could let him choose any state champion of high school boys basketball, he would beat the WNBA champion. He said, he would, was it $5 million, $10 million? He would pay the winner.
1: Yeah.
0: I'm not commenting. I'm just stating what's been said.
1: Yeah, I'm not shocked, but I'm like, this is where we're at, really?
0: Again, brother, the world's upside down. Can't we all get along? And can't we all make a putback bunny? Okay, on to the golf. The Wyndham Championship. You know, this is the final last round of the regular season of golf. You and I will be at Eastlake in a couple of weeks.
1: Yeah,
0: the
1: that's right.
0: Championship.
1: That's right. Can't wait, by the way.
0: Hey, man, it's going on right now. The Wyndham is in play. And whoever comes out of this one, this is your last chance to get yourself down to the final 70. And then the playoffs begin with the subsequent, the St. Jude, the BMW, and then eventually the cut for the Tour Championship.
1: I'm just looking right now. It's on here at Hooters, and I'm just looking. Yeah, there's a couple of guys that maybe will make a move, Mike. By the way, he hadn't won a major. Do you think Scotty wins the Tour Championship?
0: Well, we always talk about the players as the fifth major.
1: Yeah.
0: When you think about a $40 million payday, and by the way, the two qualifiers, they pay $20 million,
1: I know,
0: which is amazing.
1: It's a lot of money.
0: But
1: now,
0: a big chance to make some loot. For what it's worth, you've got a couple of guys. Some you're more familiar with than others because not all the pros play in this because they've already qualified. But you've got some guys going for the big payroll and, more importantly, a trip to Atlanta. Ben James, 11 under. Jordan Smith at 11 under as well. Bo Hostler, again, not household names, Carl, but the guys that were leading as it speaks. Biggest name that's in the mix. I'm still looking. Anyway, it's going on right now at the Wyndham. We'll see you in a couple of weeks at the Tour Championship. That's your Guy Talk live. So I say go to the car wash and don't bring your brother-in-law to your bachelor party live from Hooters Mall of Georgia.
1: Yeah, that's what I learned. Hey, man, coming up, Steve Coonan's going to join us. We'll find out what he thinks about this situation in the NBA next.

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2: We have an update in Fairburn. Crash cleared from I-85 southbound before Highway 74. All lanes back open. Still really heavy traffic trying to make it through the area. We have crash delays if you're on I-20 westbound near Lee Street and some delays in Sandy Springs. Crash on Georgia 400 southbound at North Ridge Road blocking the left lane. I'm Neil Fiorito with Odyssey Atlanta Traffic.
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8: He joins us on a weekly basis. He's had some days off here, a couple of weeks. Steve Coonan, Hawks CEO.
9: It's time to refresh the batteries.
8: Well, let's find out if he did that. And Steve, welcome back. It's good to have you. We are getting ready for this upcoming football season. It's already here. Falcons play their first preseason game next week. How you doing, man?
10: Doing great. Battery refreshed.
8: Did you do something fun?
10: I have. 2 weeks ago was work, and then last weekend, little boys trip to Costa Rica.
8: Very nice. Oh, very nice. Good spot. All right. Well, look.
9: Age appropriate shenanigans? Let your hair down, Steve.
10: It's 4 60-year-old men. It was, yeah. Our hair fell out. If we let it down, it just doesn't come back. Oh. So, yes, these were high school and elementary school buddies that we had a great time. So.
9: That is awesome, man. Steve, I don't know how much you can talk about or not. We'll try. But crazy story with the pending trade between the Clippers and Toronto and all the stuff coming down with Steve Ballmer and some real monkey business with the Clippers trying to circumvent the salary cap. Can Adam Silver untangle this web before the season begins?
10: Well, I mean, I read the Pablo Torres story a couple hours ago, and wow. Obviously, I don't know anything, you know, different than what you guys have read today. But, you know, circumventing the salary cap is the red line in our industry. So I don't think we should rush to judgment, but something's going to have to come to fruition sooner rather than later. So it's going to be very, very interesting. But we do live in a society where you are innocent to proven guilty. So, hopefully the facts come out and we'll see what happens.
8: Do you think, as far as, you know, the league and look, I don't want to say this is a systemic problem or anything of that nature, but I do think it has to be addressed by the commissioner because it starts to get into this integrity thing. And I think the league, it's hard to maintain that when people start to believe, hey, these under-the-table kind of deals may have been going on. Again, we do not know the full extent of this, but that's part of the fear of something like this, you know, being completely true.
10: I disagree with the first part. I mean, this is a rare one-off. To my knowledge, this has happened one other time with Joe Smith 30-plus years ago with Minnesota.
8: Okay.
10: And other than that, this is the first time that I've heard of it. So, but that said, if the facts show that the salary cap was circumvented, obviously, as competitors, none of us are going to be happy. And it is integrity of the game. And, you know, I certainly hope that it comes to a resolution soon. And candidly, I hope that it's not true because that's not great for our game. Right. Which is, you know, just operating at an all-time high. You have the Knicks, you have now the

0: new super team with Philadelphia. You have San Antonio, who can dominate for a decade. You've got the Hawks, who are ascending. You've got all these great stories, and that's what we should be talking about. So hopefully we don't have to talk about bad news, but we'll find out. I'll find out when you find out.
1: It's our man, Steve Kuhnen, guys. Our first visit in a while with the Hawks CEO since we last spoke, Zachary Rissachet.
0: Yes, Mike, I take vacations like you do.
1: Hey, man. And you deserve it, man. Hardest working man in the basketball business, other than
0: Should I have
1: UCLA.
0: A substitute like you do?
1: You could try.
2: That depends. It depends on who you want to give us.
1: Hi, my name is Andrew Saltzman, and I'm here to fill in.
0: We don't have
1: clients. We have partners with the Hawks.
0: Well, obviously, you could play the role of Andrew, who plays the role of filling me in. And then we look at the manpower we save. But Andrew does a great job. So.
1: Right. And for those who don't know, Andrew Saltzman is a muckety muck in the sales industry.
0: Andrew Saltzman discovered you.
1: He did. A great negotiator, Carl. Andrew asked me, he goes, how bad do you want this job? I said, I shoot my kid's sister for this job when I was coming up in the radio business here in Atlanta.
2: He said, perfect.
1: He goes, we've got Mike cheap. Anyways, that's our man, Steve Kuhnen, join us here on Dukes and Bell. But again, Rissachet, if nothing else, Steve, I like the fact that Ansi Saleh is decisive. He's making moves, trying to improve the roster, and everyone is loving the moves. The depth is there. We're going to lean into Jalen Johnson having to score more. But were you surprised, though, that they moved on from Zachary Rissachet?
0: Well, I mean, I'm fortunate in the fact that I've been in the room with Ansi and spent a lot of time with him and know the way that he was thinking. And I love that we're bringing people with championship pedigree to the franchise. And, you know, Zachary's a great guy. We're very thankful for his time here. But, you know, this is a business that has a lot of movement and decisions are made, and hopefully we made the right one. I feel very good about what we've gotten in return, and I also feel good about all of the moves. I mean, we're going to have about 40% of our roster is different from last year, but our core remains the same, and I think we've made some really, really great additions to the team. I'm very excited.
2: Steve, what does it say, the willingness to move on from a first overall pick? I mean, that's the other part about this, right, is that you see where he was picked and the promise of what that could be. Obviously, you guys felt like it wasn't working and moving in the direction you wanted, but that's part of the conversation from a lot of folks and saying, hey, they were willing to move on from a first-round pick. They didn't wait another 3 years, and I think that speaks about the decision-making process.
0: I think Ansi and Quinn make a very dynamic team. I mean, let's go back, you know, not even a year with the move of Trey, probably the most popular athlete in Atlanta in the last multiple decades. But Ansi felt that that was the right thing for the team. Turned out to be a great thing for Trey, which we feel very good about. But I think Ansi's going to do what Ansi thinks is right. And it's pretty cool to be partnering with him. It's really enjoyable to see the way he thinks. And I love seeing the media, you guys, and the fans reacting so positively. We fielded some research recently that 85% of the people we polled felt the team was headed in the absolute right direction. And that's a great feeling. Because I've seen the other side when Mike wanted to spin a wheel and we bring in fans to play.
2: Yeah, he did say that. He did say that.
1: I'm just saying. We're trying to drive some interest. But Steve Kuhnen is with us. You alluded to the changing complexion of the Eastern Conference with LeBron coming to the Sixers. If those guys can stay healthy, they can manage the minutes. Arguably a really good bench situation for a team that, you know, for Philly, you know, but the process, I guess, don't trust the process. Just bring LeBron. But it's good for business because we play three or four games with the Sixers this year, right?
0: Unfortunately, and I know this is going to come as a shock, Mike, you're wrong. Because there are 15 teams in the East and 15 teams in the West, every year there are three teams you only play once at home. And unfortunately, Philadelphia is the one team.
1: It's funny. Well, there goes 3 weeks of conversation we had about it. The Hawks got to be happy about this move. Never mind.
0: You should have called me in Costa Rica.
1: Womp, womp. Well, you were busy fishing. But anyway, so there you go. Or
0: that's exactly right. By the way, next Thursday, the schedule comes out. We saw a preview yesterday, and it's going to be really exciting. So, you know, we'll have a lot to talk about next Friday with the schedule.
2: Well, okay. We can't wait. And we're glad you're back.

0: safe and had some fun with your homies, and you guys enjoyed Costa Rica. Steve Coonan, appreciate you stopping by as always here on the show, and we'll talk to you next week. Next week is a big week. NBA schedule drops, and we'll get a chance to see what this looks like for the Hawks. Thank you again.
1: Take care, guys.
0: All right, there he is. Steve Coonan, Hawks CEO.
2: Yeah, man. It's funny because we actually had this conversation when the news dropped about LeBron coming to the Sixers. Like, oh, my goodness, that is at least two home. Never mind. But anyway, thanks, Steve, for throwing cold water on the LeBron excitement here in the East.
0: Yeah, look, and the crazy thing is, you know, if you feel like I do, I think the East is wide open. I'm not going to disrespect the Knicks. They are the champs. But, Mike, you get the Knicks to come down, right? We will see Philly. We will see Boston. Detroit, Orlando's in our division, Miami with Giannis, who Giannis has been in Milwaukee, but the fact is, like, the Eastern Conference is going to be fun to watch,
2: right?
0: And to see how things shake out when it's all said and done, and then somebody's going to take a jump, and we don't know who that's going to be right now, but I do think the East has gotten more entertaining, is what I'm saying.
2: Right. If you just joined us, guys, we're talking about this earlier tonight, earlier in the show, later tonight, Yankee Stadium, the Braves taking on the Yankees, and we're going to see Tyler Mahle. We're also going to see Ha-Seong Kim in the lineup, and as Grant pointed out on his Twitter, we're going to talk to Grant coming up next hour, kind of going with some right-handed hitters against Max Fried.
0: Yeah, man, and by the way, if anybody knows Max Fried, it's the Braves.
2: Right. First time we've ever played against Max Fried since he signed with the Yankees.
0: And how he likes to pitch and his approach and all of that. So a heavy right-handed lineup tonight for the Braves against Fried. But my thing is, right now, you're playing such good baseball. Just solid across the board. Look, it's not our fault that the Marlins made the mistakes they made last night and helped us on the scoreboard. But I think we're playing really solid. But we'll get Grant's take on this and what he thinks about the pitcher that we're putting on the mound tonight. Because, again, the Yankees guys have been without Aaron Judge, and that's been a big part of why they haven't been what people thought they would be. The Red Sox are still on fire, by the way.
2: Right, and the Braves are on fire, to your point, on a red hot. And we learned today from MLB.com's Mark Bowman, Money Harris gets the night off.
0: And this is Walt Weiss giving his core guys periodic time off.
2: Right.
0: We saw Ozzy, right? The guy he's not going to give a day off because he's not going to take it.
2: Yeah.
0: Is Matt Olson.
2: The Iron Man.
0: He's not going
2: to
0: take
2: Matt Olson batting cleanup tonight against Max Fried. Ozzy, according to Mark, moves to the third spot with the lineup out. And as we said, Money Harris, although that doesn't preclude Money Harris from maybe pinch hitting tonight.
0: No.
2: If need be.
0: All right, guys, we're going to get you caught up on the Falcons. We were at camp today, another day at training camp. And
2: did you feel we were stacking days, sir?
0: Well, you know, it's funny because some days I feel like are more productive than others. For example, yesterday, live tackling. Okay, which Kevin Stefanski said, oh, yeah, there'll be more of that. And I love this philosophy, which we're going to talk about coming up here at 5 o'clock. But, yeah, I think yesterday it was one of those days where I felt like it was more productive. Today was more like, for me, a teaching day, right? There are days that they're out there and you're doing things specifically you want to work on. That's that whole stacking days things where this is a part of the offense. They went to the opposite field today early in the practice, worked on some 7-on-7 red zone stuff, then came back to the field closer to us, which is closer to the building, and went their separate ways with positions. So, yeah, man, I just feel like every day you're trying to do something, but you know what we want to see. We want to see it all come together.
2: Right. We'll talk more about the right tackle. I will say this. One of the guys battling for the job was in uniform today.
0: Yeah.
2: We'll explain all that. One other story before we get to the break. We've been talking a lot this week about, you know, Congress. First, the Senate was rolling with it. And the amendment now, or the bill, I should say, about, you know, the Save College Sports bill.
0: Yeah. Is it alive?
2: I don't think it's going to get voted on. I mean, it's going to take some. Now, you know, Tommy Tuberville, other guys, there's a million people that chopping away at this thing with their own agendas.
0: Well, if anybody should know, it should be him.
2: Well, yeah, but, you know, talk to veterans about, and never mind. Anyway, it's a lot of stuff going on there in Congress. Anyway, the latest news is there was an amendment to this bill that basically, if you tried to move out of your conference, 5 years you got to run as an independent. And apparently that's going to be squashed.
0: Because they want to be able to expand.
2: Well, I also think that the superpower conferences, the Big Ten, the SEC, want to steal from the Big 12 and the ACC.
0: Mm.
2: Anyway, stay tuned.
0: All right, man. We're live at Hooters Mall of Georgia location. 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We're out here having a great time on a Friday. 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
2: We have an update in Fairburn. Crash cleared from I-85 southbound before Highway 74. All lanes back open. Still really heavy traffic trying to make it through the area. We have crash delays if you're on I-20 westbound near Lee Street and some delays in Sandy Springs. Crash on Georgia 400 southbound at North Ridge Road blocking the left lane. I'm Neil Fiorito with Odyssey Atlanta Traffic.
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9: 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So I said no. I was booked on the Deitch Podcast before the Taylor Swift phenomenon. 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
0: On Dukes and Bell.
2: Thanks for hanging out with us at Hooters on a Friday. Come on through, man. We'll be here until 6 o'clock. We are Dukes and Bell. We start off every day and every hour by saying, hey, man. Thanks for hanging out. Mike, we were at practice today, another day at training camp. And you were talking about that wheel route that Tua hit Bijan Robinson on.
3: Right.
2: Would have been a 90-yard touchdown? Because B was like, he was backpedaling into the end zone. It was so wide open.
3: Wide receivers are coming up, dapping him up as he's running.
2: That's right.
3: Look, the wheel route has existed for Bijan since he got here. And it's like, you know when you watch football and you feel like you're on your couch or you're at the stadium.
2: And you go, why don't they?
3: I can, if you ever coached any level of football, you played football, you know, I coach Pop Warner. Why don't we run the wheel route? Remember New Orleans? Like, yes, yes, a couple years ago. The wheel route with Bijan is tailor-made. Stefanski gets it. You know, again, this is just practice. We're just talking about big picture. But that was another moment where I let your athlete do his thing, and Bijan is so good. And with Drake and with Zachariah Branch and with Kyle Pitts, you may find somebody who gets a little distracted, and the wheel route functions. And that's hopefully something we'll see more of this year with Stefanski.
2: Tua, by the way, was pretty good today in 11-on-11, 4-5, completing his passes. He threw a pass to B. Obviously, we're talking about that one. Jahan Dotson, Kyle Pitts, Olamide Zaccheaus. So, look, I feel like there is a rhythm there. We haven't seen it in its entirety yet.
3: Right.
2: Because, again, we're still talking about, you know, certain things that they're working on. But overall, today, I thought was another good day. And they're ramping Bijan up, by the way. They're not allowing him to take all the reps. He just signed his deal. He's been out there. But they're working him into where they want him to be, Mike. And, by the way, we said this. I don't expect to see him during the preseason. But I also don't expect to see these quarterbacks, whether it's Tua or Penix. And then today, Coach was asked a question specifically about if Penix is not cleared by the medical staff. Now, some people are being smart A's out there
3: right.
2: about this because they're like, well, yeah, of course he's not going to play. Well, some of you believe that this doesn't matter, that he doesn't have to play in the preseason, that he doesn't have to be cleared, and all of a sudden, Mike, week one rolls around with the Steelers, and he's going to be the starter.
3: So the question from the media was, if he's not cleared, he can't play, right, Coach?
2: That was the question. And Stefanski answered it by saying...
3: Correct.
2: Correct. And it was one of those things where he was succinct and direct to the point, but he didn't beat around the bush. There was no, well, you know, we're going to see. And
3: no.
2: He's like, no, if he's not cleared, he's not playing. And that means, yep. guys, that's another 3 to 4 weeks.
3: Guys, we're not happy about being right about this, but we told you all off season that Penix wasn't going to be ready. And guess
2: correct.
3: What? Thank you, Coach. And thanks, Slaughterhouse back at the ranch.
2: Yes, but, thank you.
3: We asked Coach, is that the story? If he's not cleared, he can't play, Coach? Is that right?
4: Correct.
3: Thank you. So, yeah, we've said it. We're not trying to brag. We all pull for Michael Penix Jr. It's better for the franchise if the guy with more salary control wins the job. He's not going to be ready.
2: Yeah.
3: He told you that in his own words to us yesterday on the air.
2: But I do believe, and the reason why, again, I said this earlier, it's important because you need to hear, this is not fantasy land. This isn't, well, he didn't practice 11-on-11, wasn't clear for that, hadn't been cleared to play in the preseason, and then week one rolls around and you go, why aren't they starting Penix? Let's not be there. Understand why, what is going on, and what the coaching staff is saying. So I thought he needed to answer it, and he did, and he didn't beat around the bush. I thought he said, look, that's where we're at. Penix, by the way, was 6 of 9 passing and 7-on-7 work today. He is still working 7-on-7, right? He can do those things. So, again, there are flashes. There are things you go, man, that looks really good. He completed passes to Pitts and London and Keelan Mario. There are a variety of guys. Charlie Warner caught a ball from Penix today.
3: Right.
2: So both guys are moving in the right direction. Are you concerned about Jesse Bates, though?
3: Jesse Bates misses another day, 3 days now, with some sort of a back issue. So we hope that Jesse's okay. Look, did you really want a guy like Jesse playing in the preseason unless he wants to and has to?
2: You know what? He's one of those dudes. We know what he is.
3: He's ready to roll. Plug and play.
2: We know what he is.
3: I mean, we wanted, you know, there's certain, and I don't want to sound like I'm talking on both sides of my noggin. You know, when you got a young quarterback who doesn't have the reps, Penix needed to play last year in the preseason. That's a disservice. They didn't. Those coaches aren't there anymore. Stefanski's here. Stefanski, Carl just touched on it. There's no BS with Stefanski. It's straight, honest, and if you don't like it, that's the way it is. And, you know, there's no spin. It's a no-spin zone, basically, for lack of a better word. Also today we learned Troy Anderson is cut. Look, everybody gets hung up on that draft and N'Kobe Dean. The hell with N'Kobe Dean? Nick Benito's got 36 sacks with the

0: Broncos. I mean, this guy got, as you said, he already got paid.
1: He already got his second
0: deal. You know, and that's the guy who came about six spots after Troy Andersen. Troy Andersen was our team's Mike Mamula, we mentioned earlier. For younger guys, look up Mike Mamula. He was the definition of the fantasy, or check that, the combine darling that puts crazy numbers up there. Even you go, who is this guy? Where did he play? And the Eagles got him, and it was a great big grant. He grinded out a career, but he was nothing special.
1: No.
0: Troy couldn't get healthy. Troy had potential, played every position at Montana State, but that was a blown pick. Yes, he helped you win a game a couple years ago. It's what makes it bittersweet because he showed you athleticism. But, Carl, at the end of the day, he gave us nothing.
1: He didn't help us, man. I mean, he helped us that one game, but the promise – and the potential and the promise were, you know, two different things. Like, he never lived up to the full potential. And to have the promise that he did as an athlete. This right. dude was an athlete. But the Falcons cut bait. All right, with that said, man, we had a chance to catch up with Mike Hughes today after practice. Every year, Mike and I go, all right, who's going to be opposite of A.J. Terrell? And we look up, and it's been Mike Hughes. And we said to him today, look, every time we go, who else is going to be out here? It's you.
2: First off, I appreciate y'all having me. Feeling good, man, going into year nine. Year nine. Yeah, it flies, bro. I don't feel like I'm slowing down at all, man. I feel great out there. And just being able to get out here and compete and finally play some football just feels good.
0: We got a new head coach, but the good news for you, if presuming you like Ulbrich's defense, is you get to keep what you guys been doing. So no changes, obviously. What do you think about the talent you've added on defense?
2: Yeah, that's huge for us. To come in and be familiar with the system, not having to come in and learn a whole new system, it's great. So we can feel like we're a step ahead than we were last year at this point. And, it's good having Brick back and just, like I said, being around the guys and then bringing on the new guys, having them buy into the system and what we're doing, and it's been fun so far.
1: Mike, I feel like our secondary is a strength. I'm looking back, you know, you got Jesse back there. Obviously, Xavier had a great rookie season. You and you know, AJ, and then you get his brother, AV, which we'll talk about. Yep. But, like, I'm looking at our secondary, and I'm going, this may be a strength of this football team, man. How do you guys view it?
2: I view it as we're being slept on still. Okay. We don't want to put ourselves on a pedestal that we haven't reached yet. So we just keep stacking days, keep working. Like I said, stacking days and just building that trust amongst each other. And I think we're doing a good job of that right now, and it's flowing really well.
0: It's Mike Hughes, guys, former first-round pick out of UCF with us here on Dukes and Bell. You know what it's like to deal with an injury, so you talk to Jalen. I mean, I know it takes the wind out of everybody's sails, but what he means to his team, but how tough is that mentally to keep your head in knowing you got a long road ahead to rehab and all that?
2: Yeah, it's tough, man. It's Jalen's one of my North Carolina guys. Not too many North Carolina people that you come across that plays in the NFL. We're known as a hoop state, but yeah, he's one of my guys I kind of take under my wing. Obviously, he plays outside linebacker, so but yeah, like in the locker room, as far as communicating with him, just being in his ear about how to be a pro and all those things, but I think Jalen has a good head on his shoulders. He has the right support system around him, so I think he'll get through this pretty well. I shot him a text as soon as, you know, we got the news, and he was very appreciative of that, and so I think he's in a good mental space right now, but it's going to get tough, and I think he has the mindset and the people around him to get through it.
1: As we talk about, you know, this defense, man, I'm curious, just generally speaking, leadership. We always talk about leadership on this team. You just mentioned year nine for yourself. I'm looking at a guy like Jake Matthews. It feels like he's been playing for, you know, 40 years. But the leadership, do we have enough of it?
2: I believe we do. It's a matter of guys just stepping up and wanting to fill that void in that role, just taking leadership in that aspect. And I think we got the right guys to do it, and those – I won't say who, but those guys are making the right steps to fill those voids, and everybody's coming together pretty well.
0: Falcons corner Mike Hughes with us here on Dukes and Bell. Talk about this guy that looks like he's hard to cover. What do you think of Zachariah Branch, man?
2: Man, he's electric, bro. when you're in front of him, you got to be ready to run. I'll tell you that. But he's been fun to watch. He's been fun to cover. You know, competition just brings more success, man. And he's one of those guys that's going to push you. And it's been fun watching them so far.
1: Those quick twitch guys, right? Yeah. I mean, there's cats around the league that do that, but, like, it's not every week, right, that you run into that?
2: Yeah, it's different. It's a different from having a guy with quick twitch and a good acceleration. He has both. Mm. So, that, like I said, it's hard to guard. He's electric, and you got to be on your P's and Q's when you step in front of him. So that's what I can tell you.
0: I guess I take a different angle on this because you're coming from the defensive side. What's it like going up against the Stefanski version

0: of a Shanahan or West Coast offense? Are there different things to it from what you're seeing?
1: Yeah, it's some different things. It makes you think. It's a lot of movement pre-snap. You got to, you know, talk out a lot of things. Communication is very important when you're going against an offense like that. So they're making you see things that you probably shouldn't see. So, like I said, good communication on the back end and throughout the whole defense is very important. And, yeah, it's been fun to go against.
2: Bro, you know we got to ask you, right? You know we got to ask you about these quarterbacks, right? You know we got to ask you, right? I mean, like, we talked to Tua, man, and he's in great spirits and, you know, very positive. We just had Mike on the other day. But we're getting, you know, the teammates' opinions on what you guys are seeing. And obviously Mike is not cleared for 12 on or 11 on 11. Mm-hmm. But what are you getting from what you see and defending guys out there and these guys throwing the ball around?
1: I'm seeing two guys make each other better. Obviously it's a competition, and you know, somebody has to be the starter, but no, I think they're doing a great job of pushing each other and you know, just allowing this team to grow. And it's fun to watch, and going against both of them is different. You know, with Mike, you gotta, you know, he has a laser of a ball that you got to be really tight in coverage on any type of route or concept. And Tua, he has great placement, crazy timing. And, you know, it's different going against both of them, but, you know, it's all making us better. So it's going to be fun to watch to see, you know, who comes out on top. But all in all, this is going to make everybody better.
2: Did you bust Tua's balls about that game we played last year?
1: No, I ain't get to him yet. He is my locker mate, though, so he's going to hear from me. It is all good.
0: I was going
1: to
0: say, unfortunately, all the big contracts are coming on the other side of the room, so you don't get a free lunch on that one, right? Bijan's not buying, or Bergeron, or even Drake, right?
1: Yeah, I mean, I guess we got to make some type of bed and practice for that to go on, but yeah, it's all good.
2: What have you done, Mike, at your position? Mike Hughes, corner, joining us here on Dukes and Bell, to feel like you've improved, man. Look, 9 years of doing anything is a long time. Yeah. You feel like you know it all, or you feel like, all right, these are things I still need to get better at?
1: Yeah, I never had a mentality of knowing it all. Even some of the young guys coming in, if it's something I could take from that game and add it to mine and make me better, I'll do that. And, you know, just having a mindset of never thinking you got it all, is it leaves you for room to grow. And that's where I am right now. So I'm still growing. I do know a lot of things, and I do pass them on to the young guys to give advice. But all in all, I'm an open book, man. If I can learn something new, add it to my game, I'm willing to do that. So
0: we always talked about with Mike Hughes that every year the last few years, you've been here for this, we've been one or two field goals, not naming names, or one mistake away from winning the games that put us in the playoffs. Do you feel with this coaching staff a little more detail-oriented on things that'll get you further?
1: And it's not all on the coaches. I mean, we got to go out there and do what we're supposed to do as well. It's all about the little details, and just believing in each other, trusting in you know, what these coaches are trying to do, and buying into the system. So I think we'll be all right.
2: What's up with the fun you had in the offseason, man? You do anything fun? Anything special? You go anywhere? What's up?
1: I spent a lot of family time with my son, and just a lot of training, keeping my body in shape. That was pretty much it.
2: Well, we appreciate the time as always, man. I agree with you. I think our secondary is being slept on, by the way.
1: Yeah, for sure. I agree.
2: Appreciate you, Mike.
1: Yes, sir. Appreciate y'all.
2: The thoughts of Mike Hughes there on Sports Radio 92.9 The Game. We're coming back. We got to talk to Grant about what's going to go down in New York tonight. Mike and I visiting with some of our listeners here at Hooters. Appreciate y'all coming out, man. Thank you guys for being out here. We're coming back. What's up with the Braves, the lineup, and more next.
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5: Stop and go traffic in Stockbridge. A big rig having some trouble along I-75 southbound at Hudson Bridge Road. At least the right lane closed for right now. We have backups in Decatur because of an accident on I-285 northbound at Glenwood Road blocking the center lane. And delays in Doraville. Word of a crash on I-285 eastbound at Peachtree Boulevard. I'm Neil Fiorito with Odyssey Atlanta Traffic.
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7: 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Once again, the Boston Red Sox are in the midst of another wild win streak as they defeated the Chicago White Sox last night. The Red Sox became the first team in MLB history to score in five straight innings in the ninth inning or later to extend the game.

0: The Red Sox have now won 10 of their last 11 games and 10 straight series. I'm Adam Abdallah.
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8: Let's talk some Braves baseball with Grant McCauley, the best baseball guy in the business. And the Braves head to New York City to take on the Yankees. And Braves are hot. I mean, bottom line, 8 in a row, and things look really good right now. We're getting some good starting pitching. Guys are hitting. Grant, I get back to this offense. I've been saying it. I know you've been saying it. If we hit like we're supposed to, It could lead us to a World Series. And we're seeing that right now with this team during this win streak.
9: Yeah, and I think maybe last night was that glimpse that you'd kind of been looking for in some ways, because it involved a multi-homer game from Ronald Acuña Jr. I think we're all kind of hoping to see that power output because it makes it a much more exciting product, number one. The Braves, meanwhile, just wanted to see him really start to find his stride since coming back from the IL. He's been hitting the ball hard, but hasn't really been rewarded for it a lot. So I guess if you really look at it through that prism, the Marlins were nice enough to knock one of those balls over the wall for him, and then he hit a home run the old-fashioned way the next time. So a good game for him, a good game overall for the offense. Mauricio Dubon stepped in for Ozzie Albies, just giving him a day, 4 hits for him. You needed to see that, I think, from Dubon. His bat had been a little bit quiet over the last month or so, and just a lot of contributors up and down that lineup. So some good things to see there. Tyler Mahle on the hill against our old friend Max Fried, who makes his first start against the Braves since signing with the Yankees a couple of years ago.
10: Grant, we talked about Tyler Mahle and the fact that he had gave up 500 runs but had 9 strikeouts his last outing. So how does he handle this? What do you think of him? How does he handle it? Not that there's pressure, but my God, Yankee Stadium, your first start as a Brave.
9: Yeah, I think you're onto something there, right? I mean, the Yankee Stadium is still Yankee Stadium, even if Aaron Judge and Giancarlo Stanton and Cody Bellinger are all out of the lineup. This is still a group that can get at you for some runs, and it's a ballpark that can play small, certainly. So, you know, he'll just, I think, try to build on what he's done since he came back in late June. He had a hamstring issue and really didn't pitch well the first, 6 or 7 weeks of the season prior to that. Been a different guy since he came back. ERA under 3.8. The strikeouts you mentioned in the last start, he did get knocked around a little bit by the Padres for 5 runs. He did pitch into the 6th inning, and that's kind of been a thing that the Braves have needed, is somebody that can go 6, maybe into the 7th, and that's the thing that he's also been doing since coming off the injured list. So I think you just look at it with some very basic expectations of, can you get 6 solid innings from him and let the bullpen figure it out from there? And can the Braves enjoy, with their very right-hand heavy lineup, the opportunity to score some runs in a place that's usually pretty nice to hitters?
8: Grant, give me your thoughts on Ha-Seong Kim. He's been activated. He's playing tonight. What's the situation?
9: Yeah, you're kind of mixing him in. You know, I think it's worth pointing out, and this is kind of what I've been looking at from the 30,000-foot view, is that, you know, Jim Jarvis has made a really, really great impression, and I think he's played a really solid shortstop. But offensively speaking, things have really slowed down for him too, and I think we have to be kind of objective in our looks of everything that, yeah, Ha-Seong Kim had a horrible go of it earlier this year, but

0: he's been a very good major leaguer for a long time. So where and when Walt Weiss was going to work him into the lineup, I was very curious to know. Today, against a lefty, is an opportunity to do that. You might also notice that Mauricio Dubon's playing center field. Michael Harris is getting himself a day off. We may see him later in the game, just like we saw Ozzie last night, but just kind of trying to move Mauricio around, and that was always part of the calculus, I think, was if you have Ha-Seong Kim around, Mauricio Dubon can, in a lot of ways, can become even more valuable, especially as we go through the dog days of summer and down the stretch here, to give, you know, Ozzie Albies or Michael Harris or Ronald Acuna or Austin Riley or whoever it is a day off, if it's not named Matt Olson, that could be in play for Dubon. So if Ha-Seong Kim is able to look like a better version of himself, just the guy we saw last September, this club becomes even better because they have even more depth.
1: I guess the question would be, I don't know how familiar you are with Ha-Seong over the last season and a half, but it's almost like sink or swim. I mean, the money's guaranteed. He's getting paid either way, but the pressure, how does he handle it?
0: Yeah, but I mean, nobody wants to, you know, go through this, right? I mean, you don't necessarily, you know, you don't certainly don't go out and sign contracts and think, wow, well, maybe if you're Anthony Rendon, you do. I'm not really sure. That guy had a different motor in that if you open the hood, I'm not sure there was a motor in there anymore by the time he got to the Angels. I didn't get that impression from Kim. You know, this is a guy that's, he's always, watching him with the Padres, he was the kind of player that you look at and you think, man, I'd like one of those on our team. And they kind of got one in Mauricio Dubon, maybe not realizing how good he was going to be. But Kim, who can run the bases well and was a pretty solid defender and has a little bit of power too, I mean, those are all things that you'll take out of a middle infielder, especially a guy that can move around a little bit. So, again, it's not something that he's wanted to find himself in. I don't know if it could be more embarrassing than, hey, you sign a long-term contract, you immediately get hurt slipping on some ice. You cost yourself a large chunk of the season. Maybe you rush back too soon, and then all of a sudden you're not playing well, and then you're still hurting. And now it's just kind of reached critical mass, though, to bring all this to a point. It is kind of sink or swim. You've got to see if Ha-Seong Kim can give you a little something, and I think Walt is trying to find the places where this will fit, but he's not going to force anything because this team has been playing really well, and I don't think you need to upset the apple cart in the interest of seeing if Ha-Seong Kim is the answer at shortstop. Maybe we'll find out that question organically by who's not hitting and how many at-bats can go to him.
2: Grant, I know it's water under the bridge now, but should Braves fans feel a little better after hearing that, hey, they were willing to potentially come off of some of their top prospects to get Skubal? It didn't work, but now we're hearing, you know, some of the potential deals that may have been in place, and it makes you wonder, like, okay, well, maybe it was just the Dodgers and the Dodgers only, but should Braves fans feel a little bit better about the fact that, hey, they were willing to maybe make a deal that we thought they might not have been?
0: Yeah, and I talked about this on From the Diamond. I did a special episode on Monday. And look, I'll take Alex at face value when he says, look, we had some prospects out there that we were willing to move in some deals. We did not get those deals we wanted, and people asked us for those guys in lesser deals, and we weren't going to part with them for less than we felt like they're worth. And that, I think, kind of tracks back to the not forcing deals thing, because you don't want to just, you know, trade your top guys away for a couple of months of, you know, a rental player, even one as good as Skubal. It's a very difficult calculus, right? I mean, the Dodgers did not end up paying their top prospects. We've been over this. I saw the Brewers prospects that were involved, and I don't know how that wasn't the deal that you'd want to get done. And I still track back to, why are you trading him 2 days before the deadline when you could build up a little bit more interest in him? I just feel like that was it just I mean, and I guess, and I've talked to a couple of people, you know, that covered the trade deadline a little bit as well, that said maybe it came down to the Tigers wanted to do right by somebody that means a lot to them and, you know, kind of figure out where he wants to go and make it happen. But I'm looking at it and thinking, well, this isn't a guy who's 15 or 20 years into the league. This isn't Billy Chappell, and you're trying to make him happy at the end of the love of the game. So what are we doing? I don't know. Like, there's a lot of questions, and I think we're going to find the answers out over time as more of the conversations that maybe would have led to prospect packages that are better than the one they got from the Dodgers. These could all end up being decent players for them. I just feel like there was a chance to drive that price up a little bit more by creating a bidding war between, I don't know, the Dodgers, the Phillies, the Braves, the Brewers, a bunch of teams that might have been willing to just do more.
1: Look, I'm with Grant on this. I'm not a tinfoil, you know, hat guy, Carl, but it's just the fact, everything Grant just laid out, the fact that it comes 2 days before the deadline, you traditionally try to use leverage, and this is the perfect ammunition for the owners to turn around to the fans, who they've been reaching out with advertising and everything else, to say, oh, we have to have a cap. So, Grant, I'm 100% with you, and I'm not saying we could have pulled it off, but yeah, it just it boggles the mind because the Dodgers basically, a 28-year-old guy in the minors, that's part.

0: out of this trade.
1: Yeah, and that's kind of where I really looked at it. Like, maybe he ends up being a good pitcher, and clearly injuries have created the delay in his ascension to the majors. But if you're 28 years old, I don't look at you as a prospect anymore in the traditional sense. Like, there's a difference in trading River Ryan, who turns 28 next week, and Cam Caminiti. Like, there's a huge difference between those two prospects. So I've seen all kinds of different discussions about it, and obviously nothing's going to be able to undo the fact that, you know, he's with the Dodgers, and he'll be there, and they'll do what they do, and we'll see how all of these guys perform. We saw Casey Mize get knocked around in his Padres debut. I know Robbie Ray starting there tonight. The guy I would have really liked, if we're talking about top prospect packages, was Hunter Green with the Reds, and now he's undergoing elbow surgery. So that would have been a big swing and a miss, too. Not that they wouldn't have had access to medicals and could have made a decision, but just, you know, from my vantage point, which was without the medical info, that's the kind of guy I would have been circling on my list in red and saying, how do we get one of those? And unfortunately, sometimes the best trades you make are the ones you don't. And in the case of Green, as far as this pennant drive, he wouldn't have helped you at all.
0: Hey, Grant, we talked about this yesterday on the show. Get your take on this. Is Jeffrey Yahn going to get somebody killed on the Mets roster? And I've been going round and round, and I know it's old school versus new school, and I'm not a boomer, I'm Gen X, but I had guys on social media going, he's just celebrating, it took him forever to get to the majors. Well, talk to Grant Holmes. It took Grant Holmes the same time to get to the majors. You don't see him doing like a Jackie Chan or Jean-Claude Van Damme split every time he throws a strikeout.
1: Yeah, I had him doing a Ron the Truth Killings. That's what it looked like to me. But regardless, it's not a celebration you want to pull out for every strikeout. I'll put it that way, because that might get somebody thrown at. But this is the age of, there's a universal DH. This guy will never come to bat. So, you know, he's going to do what he does. And I like a little flavor of the game. I like the emotion. I like the fist pumping and the, you know, all the things that can go with that. But I also look at the context of, what are the Mets playing for right now? Not really much of anything. So maybe just come up with something that doesn't involve you leaping in the air and landing like Spider-Man. And not to mention, and I'm just throwing this out there, what if you get hurt doing that? Like, you were talking about taking a long time to get to the majors. What if you squeak your knee when you come down, or hurt your Achilles, or any number of other things that happen to pitchers? That would be a pretty ridiculous story.
2: Yeah, and that's part of it. I mean, like, somebody's got to tell him, chill. But we will see.
0: Right.
2: Hey, man, when are you on Sunday, by the way?
1: Yeah, I'll be on Sunday 5 to 7. I'm going to have Brad Rowland of Hammer Territory join me. We're going to have a therapy session, I guess, for the trade deadline. And we're going to unpack it a little bit more and kind of see ultimately how the Braves forecast moving forward, and kind of start talking about the deals that didn't get done, and maybe some of the ones that you wish had, and in some cases, maybe the ones that you're glad you didn't. But we'll find that out over the next 6 weeks. But I'll talk about it for a couple hours on Sunday right here on 92.9 The Game. You can also find From the Diamond wherever you get your podcasts, and, of course, on the Odyssey app.
2: Good stuff, Grant. Have a great weekend. Make sure you check him out, From the Diamond, and we'll see what the Braves do in New York, man. We'll talk to you next week.
1: Thanks, guys.
0: No, it's funny, we were talking about Yan. Remember, like, you and I were debating years ago about Fernando Rodney? He's the guy that was wearing his hat off, like, three-quarter side.
2: Sideways.
0: And he goes, it's a tribute to his father, who was a fisherman in Dominican. I go, great, your father wore the hat wrong while he was fishing. Get the sun out of your eyes, you nitwit.
2: Yeah, look, I'm all about energy and emotion. I'm not for you striking me out and then jumping as high as you can on the mound and doing a fist pump and doing all this crap to kind of insult me. It's still a game in which you have to show your opponent respect.
0: And again, the Mets are done. The games mean nothing. And again, somebody's going to lose a grip on that bat.
2: Yes,
0: and it's going to be Louisville still going, huh!
2: Yes, they are.
0: Who's Adam's apple?
2: We've got an update on the college football bill.
0: Yes, we do. Good news, maybe for college football fans. Potentially really bad news, Carl, for the ACC.
2: Stay there.
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5: Driving in Stockbridge, an update for you. Big rig troubles are now over on I-75 southbound at Hudson Bridge Road. All lanes are back open through the area. We still have a lot of traffic trying to get through DeKalb County because of a crash on I-285 northbound outer loop near Glenwood Road. Only the left lane is open, and that backup stretches to I-675. I'm Neil Fiorito with Odyssey, a lot of traffic.

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1: 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Hoda Kotb reached out, Oprah, George Stephanopoulos. So I said no. I was booked on the Deitch Podcast before the Taylor Swift phenomenon. 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
0: Hooters Mall of Georgia location, guys. It's Dukes and Bell hanging out with you. And, Mike, we've been following this story that it feels like is getting some traction when you talk about the college football, you know, Protect College Football Act.
10: Right.
0: But then you just said something and ACC fans' ears perked up.
10: Well, Ross Dellinger reporting that the latest amendment, and by the way, from the Congressional Black Caucus to Tommy Tuberville and his ilk, a lot of guys are kind of, think of this as a, like the old man in the sea. He's trying to get that fish home, that big fish, and the sharks are just, they're taking pieces out of it.
0: Yeah.
10: So they're taking some of the teeth out of this bill, as Congress is known to do. But the Protect College Sports or Save College Sports Act, if a power school, power league school, in other words, the big schools, want to move to another power conference, they initially had it in there that the school would have to be on ice for 5 years. In other words, if Clemson wanted to leave the ACC to join the ACC, they got to join Notre Dame and be an independent for 5 years.
0: Yeah, and well, you know who can do that? Notre Dame.
10: Yes.
0: Right.
10: Notre Dame is the one. They've got that big TV contract. So the latest amendment, according to Ross Dellinger, if a power league school wants to move to another power conference, the school can avoid the five-year probationary period, wait for it, if it withdraws from its league within 180 days of the bill's enactment.
0: So this is a provision.
10: So if this bill gets passed, the argument or the concern would be, would somebody like Notre Dame, who's an independent, they don't have a

0: conference, but with more concerns for the ACC. Would Florida State, UNC, and Clemson bolt for the SEC? And they'd have a window to do it. Now, they got to cap. SEC's got to pick their schools because they're going to cap the conference at 19. That still exists.
1: Sure.
0: But it's just it's something to worry about or not. West Durham will say, nothing to see here. But I'm concerned because I don't think those schools right now have the juice, but they're still going to bring a viewership. Regardless of how they've been playing the last few years, Florida State, Clemson, North Carolina are the top three tier for viewership in the ACC.
2: Look, nobody thought SMU would do what they've done in the ACC. And look, I think they've enhanced the conference. They've come in, they've made some noise. But at the end of the day, you're right. There are tons of people in Texas who watch SMU football, and they're bringing that audience.
1: Right.
2: And to your point, Florida State or any of these other schools. I just think that nothing is going to be perfect with this bill. Right. If in fact it continues to move,
1: right.
2: But what these schools,
0: well, the bill, I gotta be honest,
2: schools don't want to be clamped into a situation,
0: correct?
2: Where, hey, if an opportunity presents itself, we can't get out.
0: You could argue that leaving the conference clause was much too punitive.
2: Yes,
0: the president has sounded off. The Protect College Sports Act is a great bill, and the Senate will hopefully stay in D.C. until it passes.
2: Without
0: this bill, millions of young athletes will be hurt. Programs we can't. I'm talking more like George Costanza's father because I'm trying to stay in my lane because I don't want people to get mad at me. Either way, the president wants to see this get pushed through.
2: He doesn't care.
0: Either way, there's a lot of moving parts now that have been added to this, so it may die on the vine in this current congressional session.
2: It's going to be interesting to see where this goes. I'll say this, though. This is we've probably talked about this over the last 2 weeks more than anything else outside of the games itself.
0: Right.
2: With a chance to move college football forward in a direction that I think most people want to.
0: Right. Look, any piece of legislation. Remember when you were a kid? Now, if you're younger, you missed out on Schoolhouse Rock, but I'm just a lonely old Bill.
2: Loved it.
0: On Capitol Hill.
2: Yeah.
0: And it's like, hey, Bill, you're a law. But I mean, there's always going to be things chipping away. There's concessions here, concessions there. And the plan, I got to be honest, I like some of the things. I thought some of the things were a little too extreme.
2: Sure.
0: But let's just create some guardrails because there's no other way to get college football. If you love college football or men's basketball, whatever your favorite college sport is, back to what we perceived as being on track and still give these kids a chance to make some coin, which they deserve. So that's what we're shooting for. And hopefully cooler heads prevail, but I wouldn't count on it.
2: I don't think so either. Hey, man, we are live at Hooters. If you're just joining us, just tuning in, today Falcons practice again. Tomorrow is the Saturday Night Lights over at Lanier High School. Bo Morgan, Big Mike Johnson are going to be over there. They'll be doing a show. I think it's from 6 to 8 or 7 to 9, excuse me, when the practice starts. But it's going to be a full padded practice. So I know people are like, hey, I hadn't had a chance to go. Kevin Stefanski, right, our coach today, did say, yeah, it'll be full pads, and they expect to get some good work in. And he said, look, he's excited about the energy of being in front of Falcon fans because we get that with folks when they show up on the hill. So hopefully if you get a chance to go check out the Falcons tomorrow, you get a really good entertaining practice.
0: Hey, man, before we wrap things up, thanks to the best listeners in town here at Hooters Mall of Georgia.
2: Absolutely.
0: I don't know where Jerome went.
2: Where'd he go?
0: I don't know. Is he gone?
2: Jerome?
0: Where's Jerome? I was going to give him praise.
2: Oh.
0: And he's not even here to hear it.
2: Well, he must have went and made a phone call to his bookie.
0: I'm just saying, real quick, and this is just guy talk, part two, Carl.
2: Yeah, man.
0: You know, there's three young ladies came into Hooters here at Mall of Georgia, and they're quite attractive, and they turned heads, and nobody had the nuggets to walk over to their table and engage. But I will say this. He may be one of our more misguided listeners with his love of the Cowboys in Alabama.
2: Misguided?
0: Yeah.
2: Absolutely.
0: And kind of a nitwit, if we're honest. But I will say this. That guy, who's shorter than me, walked over there and shot his shot.
2: Yeah. Yeah.
0: That's got to count for something in this world, Carl.
2: Now, do we know if he owed those ladies money? That's my question. Before we go too far.
0: No, I'm just saying. All I'm saying is, the two guys at the table over there, I said, how about Jerome over here? Look at this guy. And they're like, you know what? That son of a, that guy's got, he's got huevos.
2: Yeah.
0: Thank you.
2: They're big. They're big. All right, man, we don't know where he went. Oh, there he is. He's coming back.
0: Oh,
2: you
0: missed it.
2: He
0: you
2: missed
0: know what?
2: It.
0: I'm not going to repeat myself.
2: No, he missed it. He's too late.
0: Jerome, you missed it. You missed it. We talked about you talking to the beautiful girls, and you at least shot your shot.
2: What? The only time he's ever been quiet. It's the only time he's ever been quiet.
0: No, we never mind. It doesn't matter. Again, it's a moment in time. It's gone.
2: Yeah.
0: It's gone.
2: It was perfect, and you should have been here.
0: You blew it, man.
2: Hey, man, Monday we are back up here. We will be at Hooters. And then, is that right, Tuesday?
0: Monday we have an afternoon.

0: Afternoon session,
1: right, Monday.
0: Afternoon practice. We'll be live at Falcons. If you're coming to watch the Falcons on Monday, we'll be there at the broadcast position.
1: Because it's an afternoon practice.
0: Correct.
1: That's
0: and then
1: right.
0: back here, our final broadcast from our Hooters Mall of Georgia residency will be Tuesday.
1: Tuesday.
0: Afternoon, 2 to 6.
1: Yeah, thank you for that. All these days are running together. They're all running together. Hey, Dave, real quick, did you go see Spider-Man yet? Have you seen Spider-Man yet?
2: No, we're going to go. We're trying to figure out. It'll be this weekend. For
1: okay,
2: sure.
1: So you go check it out because yeah, I'm trying to go.
0: So
1: see it
0: for
1: as
0: those
1: well.
0: Who missed it, Dave was enjoying Spider-Man with somebody called in a bomb threat
2: yeah.
0: in the theater.
2: An hour in.
0: And by the way, can't you just tell the guy, oh, there's no bomb threat?
1: No, you can't okay, do no. that. In
0: oh,
1: this day and age?
0: Stop it. No.
1: It's like that, ass up out of there.
0: It's like that time
1: crazy.
0: I had a reservation at the Chops, and I was stuck on Peachtree. There was a construction going
1: yeah,
0: on,
1: yeah.
0: and there was a guy jumping. I'm like, they never jump. I'm arguing with APD. Come on, let me through.
1: Oh, yeah.
0: They're not going to jump. It's a cry for help.
1: But he had his kids with him, man. You can't take that chance.
2: Yeah, that's true. Yeah, my wife was like, leave now.
1: Oh, yeah. No hesitation. All right, I was just curious because...
0: Did you get to take the popcorn?
2: You to see?
1: Yeah.
2: Well,
0: did
2: we
0: you
2: will...
0: get to take the popcorn with you?
2: No, I didn't take the popcorn.
1: I'm trying to get my money back.
0: Dude, it's like
1: evacuating an airplane. You leave everything.
0: Okay. Take off your high heels and get on the
2: still trying to get that refund, Mike. No. I didn't take the popcorn.
1: We'll compare notes. All right, yes. Man. Coming up, by the way, tonight, it's a preseason edition, huh? Sam and Coach.
2: Yep.
1: Getting ready for the big high school football shows that you'll get a chance to hear on Friday night.
0: Yep. Yeah.
1: Guys, so stay tuned. You want to know about who to watch and who to keep tabs on throughout the course of the season around the state? Coach and Sam have got you covered. They're going to be on from 6 to 8 and then tonight. As
2: 6
1: a matter
2: to 10.
1: Of, 6 to 10.
2: Yeah.
1: And then you're on from 10 to 11.
2: 10 to 11. I'll do more of a fall sports quick little preview. So I'll talk about some football, but as well as volleyball and softball, cross country, because everything, I mean, we're here.
0: Why not meld that into a quiet storm?
2: Yeah, so.
0: What? I'm just saying he's on from 10 to 11.
1: It's that time of night.
2: He's been one of the best running backs.
1: I don't know if you want to go that route.
0: He's been one of the best running backs in town. He's also got an amazing speed on the 4x100. And now here's some Frankie Beverly and Mays.
1: All right, man. We got to run. Happy Friday, everybody. Big shout out to Mike Hughes for stopping by. You heard Bijan today as well with Andy and Randy. Thanks to all of our guests all week long. Big shout out to the Falcons who continue to do great work for us and help us out throughout the course of this training camp. We got to get out of here and clear our throat. By the way, thanks to all the staff here at Hooters, as Mike said, and our wonderful listeners. We're back here on Tuesday. All right.
0: On a Tuesday.
1: All right, man. Have a good weekend. Day-Day, great job. Executive producing. G-Money, Commissioner Gordon, appreciate you, our on-site engineer. And back at the studio, Eric. Appreciate you, man. Eric Slaughter was running the board today.
0: Yeah.
1: Big O was off.
0: Slaughterhouse.
1: Right, let's get out of here, man. Clear your throat.
0: So they did a video 2 weeks ago where you got Kirk Cousins basically has got Mendoza up against the locker, like busted his chops, and you got Max Crosby holding the phone. Apparently today, unless this was like a WWE-style work, in other words, it was a Fugazi, you got Max Crosby apparently coming in hot, and Kirk Cousins didn't like it, and they were scrapping today in practice. I'm like, first, Kirk, I love it. Where was this when we needed it here in Atlanta?
1: It's a good point. We didn't get any of that, did we? Well, we got a little bit of a swag surf. Yeah.
0: Yes, we did.
1: All right, man. NBA, you got to solve the problem. Adam Silver, you got to suspend somebody. This Kawhi Leonard situation with the Clippers and Ballmer, the owner, it just feels like it's a big issue. And I'm not saying they're ignoring it. As we had Steve Koonin on, he said this is probably a one-off. It just hasn't happened. Look, most fans don't believe that. When you have a situation like this where you've circumvented the cap and you've paid guys under the table and those businesses, Mike, you are part of, it just makes you wonder if anybody else is doing it. I think Adam Silver needs to put the foot down and suspend not only Ballmer, but also Kawhi Leonard.
0: I'm with you.
1: Hey, man, if you love the show,
0: tell your friends.
1: If you don't.
0: You got a hot girlfriend. She came to Hooters. Jerome got your girl.
3: 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Talk about how the Braves did in the Bronx over the weekend against the Yankees. 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
5: 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Heavy delays today and a couple of trouble spots. One in Kennesaw, a stall affecting I-75, the express lanes northbound at Big Shanty Road. Word of a crash and some bigger delays than normal starting up on the connector, southbound near 10th Street. And another crash reported with backups in Brookhaven, I-85 northbound before you get to Claremont Road. I'm Neil Fiorito with Odyssey Atlanta Traffic.

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1: 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Hoda Kotb reached out, Oprah, George Stephanopoulos. So I said no. I was booked on the Deitch Podcast before the Taylor Swift phenomenon. 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

0: Assume dumb. August 7th. Preview show. People already on the field. Sam, some are on the field last night.
1: Yes. Yeah. Unbelievable, folks. But, I mean, you know, people are excited about it because it's the start of a new school year. It's the time of year I love. You started the school year, and everybody's record is 0-0. Nobody lost nothing yet. We haven't played a game yet, but you had some scrimmages and things tonight. And we had some pretty interesting scrimmages. I mean, last night, I mean, the Lightning came in and really messed with some of the ones that were going on last night. You had a really interesting, a lot of people were interested in with Milton and Grayson last night. That was a pretty good one. You had Parkview over at Walton. You had, Stevenson over at Brookwood. Those are just some that took place last night. And, you know, we got some more coming up tonight. We're going to run those down for folks in a minute, but I don't know what you're looking forward to most and starting things up this time of year.
0: There we go. I'm excited to see what can develop this time. Like I said, Sam, everybody's undefeated. Everybody's got some hope. You know, in sports, hope is important.
1: It is.
0: Lord knows here in Atlanta, the Hawks and the Falcons and the Braves. Hope is important.
1: You know where I've been the last week up at Flower Bay. We were up there Saturday.
0: Yeah, hope is critical.
1: You know, it really is even more critical after what happened this week.
0: Yeah, I mean, I lost a tiny bit of my hope when Jalen Walker got hurt, Sam. Yeah. But we're talking about high school football.
1: Okay. So, all right.
0: Every high school team has hope.
1: That's true.
0: Right? That's true. I did think as a coach, and I was a coach for a long time, now I sit here and tell everybody what they ought to do, you know, and don't have to live to it like the coaches do. One of the things that really always you miss was the hope that people had in the preseason, in the summer, and everybody thinks this is going to be their year. If you're one of these teams that have been on the door to state championship, you think this is going to be our year, like it was last year for Creekside or for Toombs County.
1: Yeah.
0: Or, you know, some of these teams that win the state championship and they just hadn't won one in a long time. And then if you're a team that hadn't made the playoffs, maybe this is the year. You know, if your team's got a new coach and it's been bad for a while, maybe this is the year.
1: Right.
0: You know, until you play that first game, there's a lot of hope, and then it kind of flips, and it's really important that the coaches get them back to normal. You lose that first one, we got to get picked back up. And if you win it, you got to settle down a little bit. We still got a lot to do, you know, but that build up to that first real game,
1: right,
0: which is coming up in a couple weeks for most teams in Georgia, it's real. Now, let's say this, Sam. The first real game, next week.
1: Next week.
0: The first games in the United States of America, next week.
1: August 12th.
0: August 12th.
1: Right here where we live.
0: Sam, when I started for coaching, we started practicing in like late July. I mean, we wouldn't play anything till the end of August.
1: Yeah.
0: I mean, it was miserable. You know how long you had to practice? I mean, you had to motivate those kids
1: right
0: to practice 25, 30 days in a row?
1: Yeah.
0: Before we had a game? Now, they've been out there just a couple days. We're ready to go. But it's great. I actually like it.
1: Well, the thing of it is because of the 7-on-7s and things like that take place during the summer.
0: They're ready to go.
1: You know what I mean?
0: I think they were always ready to go, Sam. We just made it way more complicated than it had to be.
1: Acclimated to the heat.
0: Yeah.
1: Also, always something that you had some concern about, guys, where they're sitting around in the AC for a month and then come back out.
0: Yeah.
1: They haven't done that. If they've been active participating and working with their teams, they've been out there and they're used to the heat.
0: Yeah. That's what you're going to see now is who can take on the heat. This time of year, it does make a difference. So you may see two teams meet in October, play a totally different game meeting in August. That's what makes August tough. As far as teams being ready to play, I think the teams are ready to play. Like they practice in the spring, in the summer. They're ready to go. They can execute football plays. These are guys who've been playing football for a long time. Who can stand the heat? Who's acclimated the most? And it does put you in a tough spot. I mean, people playing both ways. You know, some different things that can happen in the game. It does change things, and it is hot. You don't put anybody in danger. That's kind of the only reason not to keep playing earlier and earlier.
1: Usually you get some extra timeouts, maybe for some water for the
0: they do.
1: But for the players and for the officials. Yeah. For the officials.
0: Yeah, some of these officials. Me and you could be an official saying we can't play. But I tell you this, if I was an official, we're going to need some timeout.
1: Yeah, we will.
0: Because I'm going to be hot. I'm going to need some water. No, they do a great job of managing that part of the game, Sam. Everybody's very cognizant. And we used to not always be. We didn't always understand that. Really cognizant of heat-related issues and illnesses and how to help with those. So that is actually first and foremost, is taking care of the kids and make sure it's a safe environment. After that, we're going to see some good football. And I'm really excited to see next week, August 12th, we got the two-week Corky Kell Classic.
1: Really?
0: That's new, right?
1: Over 2 weeks.
0: Over 2 weeks, starting August 12th.
1: Starting August 12th. And we're starting at Mercedes-Benz Stadium this year.
0: Yeah, that's

0: different. That's usually where we end.
1: Yeah.
0: But we're going to start there.
1: And we're going to end the season at where?
0: Going to be at Center Park over at Georgia State.
1: Back to Georgia State.
0: Yeah.
1: How about that?
0: Back to Georgia State. High school football back over at Georgia State. Excited about that. And in some unrelated news, but also state news, this week we found out that the state high school basketball championships are going to move from Macon to Georgia
1: State. Georgia State. Yeah. Georgia State getting a lot of publicity there.
0: Yeah.
1: Pretty cool. Last time the state championships were at Georgia State, 3 or 4 years ago, you were making the call on the instant replay problems,
0: yep,
1: right?
0: Right, right.
1: In the rain.
0: Right.
1: And then
0: that ended up changing. Amazing how that worked.
1: Yeah, funny how that works.
0: Yeah, funny how that worked, folks.
1: But there's a lot of good teams, Sam. It's a lot of good football. There's a lot of hope. I think one thing that stands out in Georgia high school football that you're going to hear for the next 4 hours is just how many quality football programs we have. Guess what? Half of them got to lose every week. But we got a lot of quality programs. There's a lot of people that think they can either make the playoffs for the first time in a while, make a deep playoff run, or maybe compete for the state championship. A lot of people have that hope right now.
0: Absolutely, absolutely they do. And that's what we're going to start talking about here tonight. We're going to hear about the games coming up. Dave Hunter, the Corky Kell Dave Hunter Classic. IJ Rosenberg will join us later on in this hour. We're going to run down some games, some of the scrimmages that are taking place. We got some games like Baylor is taking on Buford. Not talking about
1: Baylor Bears.
0: No.
1: Baylor out of Waco, Texas.
0: No.
1: That's the Baylor school.
0: Right.
1: That's in Chattanooga, right?
0: You believe
1: it's in
0: so,
1: Tennessee, yeah.
0: Mm-hmm.
1: They're very good. A national power.
0: Mm-hmm.
1: Buford, too. Very good. Buford, that, very good.
0: That's at Buford tonight. They're getting started up there around 7:30, so that's going to be good. McEachern is up the road at Cartersville. Whoa! Mm. You know, to start off with that for a scrimmage.
1: Not traditional rivals,
0: no.
1: Although not that far apart. Rusty Manziel, I think, is at that game tonight. And, yeah, Cartersville is a 4A school. McEachern, a 7A school, but both rich, rich, rich in tradition, very good players, very good programs. You know, maybe that's what scrimmages are kind of fun for. You
0: yeah.
1: line up some games you might not would line up in the regular season, but yeah, it should be fun. That'll be a good one to keep an eye on.
0: What do you do differently? I mean, as a coach, you know, like when they have these scrimmages in the spring, usually you may see a coach go out there and say, okay, we're only going to play our first guys for the first half. You're going to play the twos in the second, and then maybe the fourth quarter is going to be JVs.
1: Right.
0: You know what I mean? How hard is it to stick to that knowing that you guys are going to go and play it for real here in about a week?
1: Yeah, every game. So people listening that may be curious how that all goes. A scrimmage in high school may be a little different than a preseason game in the NFL. A scrimmage in high school can kind of be formatted however you want it. So the two coaches agree to whatever format they want to agree. So we're going to play the first team, the first half, we're going to play it like a real game. Or maybe we're going to play the first half like a real game, but no kickoffs, no punts, or something like that.
0: Just gonna put the ball down.
1: We're just gonna put the ball down. Or we're gonna play the special teams live, but some of the other stuff, nobody can touch the quarterback. Or we're gonna play the ones this quarter and not this quarter. Typically, a very typical format this time of year is to play about half pretty legitimate, straight up. Now, I don't know that you always call your best plays. You may call stuff you want to see. So you're not always seeing the best quality, but you are seeing the best guys for about a half. And then you're going to see in the third quarter, usually the backups, like the next guys in. And then by the fourth quarter, you're going to see some of the young guys.
0: Okay.
1: Now, let me tell you what happens sometimes, Sam. And I know we got to go in a minute, so I'll try to keep this story short.
0: It's all right.
1: But sometimes in the scrimmage, the coaches, either accidentally or on purpose, they get their wires crossed. Okay? You ready for this?
0: Okay. On
1: they purpose. Get their wires or on accident.
0: All right.
1: I mean, it can happen.
0: Okay.
1: Meaning, like, one coach thought, oh, we're playing the young guys here. And the other coach said, oh, I forgot we were playing the young guys here. You know what I'm saying? So what happened one time, we were playing the young guys in the fourth quarter. We scored a touchdown.
0: Okay.
1: Our young guys celebrating like they won the Super Bowl.
0: Oh, sure.
1: We sent the young guy kickoff team out there. You know, young guys, fourth quarter. They sent the first team kick return team out there.
0: Whoa.
1: Now, this was a team had some good players now. It looked like a war zone. Them poor little young bucks from Chapel Hill High School just running fast as they could, but looked like jogging down the field.
0: Next to
1: just
0: these.
1: Getting pelted by these kids.
0: Right.
1: Just bodies flying everywhere, Sam. The kid just jogged to the end zone, touchdown.
0: Oh.
1: I'm like, what? Yeah, so.
0: That's not what the coaches agreed on.
1: I'm not going to call anybody out.
0: Oh, hey, we're not going to do that here tonight.
1: I'm just going to say we had a misunderstanding.
0: Okay.
1: But joking aside, that really is a true story, by the way. But,

0: joking to poor kids. I felt bad for them. We put about the little ninth grade kids against these like Division I players. They were mad we just scored.
1: Wow.
0: They just assaulted our poor little young guys. And, you know, but nobody was harmed for real. There was no abuse.
1: Okay.
0: You know, let me give it a disclaimer. First off, that was a. It had to have been no less than 16 or 17 years ago, so we're past that. That's old news.
1: Way past.
0: Those kids are 35 now. They're okay. But, nevertheless, sometimes in the scrimmage, you know, one coach is sticking to the plan a little more than the other one. You know what I'm saying? Like hitting the quarterback or not hitting. That's when it gets a little touchy.
1: It does get a little touchy, and that's the thing. You know, like I said, to me that's the difference in playing one in the spring and playing one now.
0: Right.
1: Because you know it's right around the corner and certain things you want to see. And you want for your team to respond. You want to see how you guys are responding. And so I can understand some coach maybe going a little bit sideways.
0: Well, you got to get that. Remember, everybody's got hope.
1: Yep.
0: So what you can't have, Sam, is get out in that scrimmage and look horrible.
1: Yep.
0: You got to keep hope. So maybe you got to put them older kids in a little bit longer than we said. Keep that hope.
1: Yep. There's some scrimmages that are just minutes away from getting started, and one particular is out in Carrollton where the Marietta Blue Devils are out there. Marietta's about to go on in an amazing trip to kick off their season. They're going across the Atlantic Ocean to play their first football game. Cameron Duke is their head coach. We hope to hear from him next. We're just getting started on this preseason edition of the Scoreboard Show here on Sports Radio 92.9 The Game and 92.9thegame.com.
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2: Heavy smoke driving in Buckhead because of a vehicle fire. Georgia 400 northbound, just north of I-85, blocking the right lanes. You're pretty backed up toward Midtown. A reminder, in just a little while, I-285 will shut down in both directions between Atlanta Road and Paces Ferry Road. That's for some work until 5 a.m. on Monday. You could use I-20 and I-75/85 as your alternates. I'm Neil Fiorito with Odyssey Atlanta Traffic.
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4: 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Stephon Diggs signs a one-year, $12 million deal with the Commanders, and I think this is a great move for Washington. Going into the season, their number two wide receiver was probably going to be rookie Antonio Williams. Now Diggs will be on the outside with Terry McLaurin, forming a solid combo for Jaden Daniels. I'm PJ Glasser.
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1: 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Hoda Kotb reached out, Oprah, George Stephanopoulos. So I said no. I was booked on the Deitch Podcast before the Taylor Swift phenomenon. 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
1: 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Hoda Kotb reached out, Oprah, George Stephanopoulos. So I said no. I was booked on the Deitch Podcast before the Taylor Swift phenomenon. 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

0: 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It is a scoreboard show, preseason edition of High School Scoreboard Show, as there are scrimmage games going on around the metro area and around the state. Teams are getting tuned up. I mean, they've only been back in class for 3 or 4 days here, and they're already back on the field tonight, getting ready to play up under the lights and tune up for the upcoming season. And one of the games that are going on is down in Carrollton between two schools that we're really expecting a lot from this year, as Carrollton against Marietta. Marietta coach Cameron Duke is getting his team prepared for something unusual and something extra special, Chris. They're going to play in London.
1: London
0: against the NFL Academy is an amazing opportunity for the Blue Devils. And I think Coach joining us now, because they're on the field, they're about an hour away from getting started. Coach Cameron Duke, welcome to the Scoreboard Show. How are you and the Blue Devils doing? You're on the field right now, right?
2: Hey guys, how you doing, man? We actually got in a little bit of traffic, so we just got off the bus, and we're sitting here. We're walking into our locker room, but I'm glad to be talking to you guys. Thanks for having me on.
1: Man, that's service, Sam. We appreciate it, Coach. Thank you very much. Coach, you know you're going to play American football in London, right? We don't want to play in that soccer over there, none of that European football. I don't know if we can win that one.
2: Yeah, we're not playing the old football. We'll be playing American football against the NFL Academy.
1: Hey, joking aside, Coach, what brought that on?
2: Chris Durham is the head of the NFL Academy. He's from Georgia, played at Calhoun, and played at the University of Georgia. When I was at Edgewater down in Orlando, we actually went over there and played them in 2024 and built a great relationship and had a really good program kind of rolling at Edgewater, and they asked us to come play, and we did it, and they came and played Edgewater down in Orlando.

0: in 25 this past year. When I got the job at Marietta, he called and congratulated and just said, hey, I'd like to see if we would like to do this with a Georgia team. A Georgia team hasn't come over. More importantly, I want our guys to experience Friday Night Lights at Northcutt. And he played at Calhoun, so he knows about Northcutt. He said, you know, our first year, we knew we weren't going to be able to do it in 25 when I got the job. But he said, you know, if you're bored and your community wants to do it, we'd love to make it happen. So we got a 2-year deal with them. And when I brought it up to our community and our board, they were all in. And I'm so grateful for the Marietta community and our administration for wanting to make this happen. And so it's been a year plus in the process. And we'll go over there and spend 6 days and, you know, compete against them and do a lot of other things that I think are going to be really special and life-changing opportunities for our guys. And then in 2027, they're going to bring their team and play and stay in Marietta and play at Northcutt as well. So, well, we're excited about the opportunity, grateful the GHSA sanctioned the game, and it'll be a heck of a week one matchup. But I'm getting ready for this scrimmage against a daggum very, very good Carrollton team. So
1: That is simply anyway. Awesome. That's awesome when getting to do. Talk about how it's been received with your team. I know you've been doing some fundraising in the community. What's their reaction been to this team getting a chance for this once-in-a-lifetime opportunity?
0: I mean, just great. Unbelievable, the support we have within our community, past alumni. So grateful for the Ojulari brothers. They donated. Kamani Vidal donated, and then the Atlanta Falcons gave, and then we had some community members that stepped up in a tremendous way. And we're still doing a little bit this last week to finalize and finish up fundraising, but we are on track to be able to, you know, meet our goal. And, you know, we're so grateful for so many people to be able to make this happen. And again, I think it'll be much bigger than just a football trip for our guys. It's going to be a life-changing opportunity and a cultural experience that I hope will impact their lives way beyond the game of football.
2: Coach, I commend you so much for doing this. There's people, Sam and my age, that have never gone to Europe or never, you know, had the opportunity. So, I mean, it's fantastic, really. Great job by Marietta Community, you, for giving the opportunity. Give these guys something they'll always remember. Now, you got to go over there and do some work, too, right? So, do you get to watch these? I know you want to talk about Carrollton, but, you know, after the game tonight, do you want to watch these guys? Do you know much about them? Do you scout them like a regular team? How does that work?
0: Yeah, we'll get some film because they've done some stuff in the summer and past in the spring. They'll play over there with international teams. We're their actually first game in the fall. So, and their roster does kind of change with players that come in and out. But if you want, you know, want to have some fun, just go to the NFL Academy and pull up their roster, and you're gonna be amazed at where all these players are from. And you don't look at those sizes now because they got some boys that are huge.
2: You tuning up tonight, though, because you got some over there across from you, pretty good size too.
0: Oh my goodness, I know. It's one of these deals. We're gonna figure out a lot tonight about where we need to improve. But I have nothing but respect for Coach King and everything he's done over here. But yeah, we'll get some chance to get some film and all of that. But it'll be a talented bunch over there, and you know, we'll have our work cut out for us on the field. There's no doubt.
1: Coach Duke, your first season in Marietta, things, you know, started out a certain way, and then your season turned on a dime last season. Just turned right around, and all of a sudden, you guys had this big winning streak. How do you continue that? Do you pick up where you left off? Do you say, no, we're going to wipe the slate clean and just start anew? Thoughts about where this team is and how many guys you got back from that experience from last season?
0: Yeah, well, I was proud to see that, you know, when you start 0-4, and we had a, you know, pretty daunting non-region schedule, and for our guys to continue to respond and trust in what we were saying. And I was so proud of our senior leadership from last year, and then to win 5 in a row and have an opportunity to tie for a region championship was special. And then those guys, just the growth in the season was something I'll never forget. And even when you get into the next year, you know, every team's a new year, new lifespan. We do have a lot of returners back and some guys, a lot of guys that were part of that team last year. We have a lot of new guys as well. And be somebody will always be the Marietta mantra, and from great coaches in the past, Coach Ben and Coach Friday, that carried on that great legacy. But each year we'll have a different kind of theme that we'll stamp our hat on. And this year it comes from Psalm 118:24. This is the day the Lord has made. Let us rejoice and be glad in it. And I told our guys, this is what we want to do. This is the day. And that's all I want us to focus on. We get a chance to rejoice each and every day in everything we do. We don't want to look to tomorrow. We don't want to look in the past. We want to focus on today and what we have to do, of course, to get better, but more importantly, to get a chance to rejoice in everything that we get a chance to do each day together. That's our motto. This is the day, and so we're going to try to attack and seize today and

0: honor God with what he's given us each and every day. And we get a chance to do that tonight at Carrollton in a scrimmage, you know, and yeah. But that's where we are. And again, our seniors, we got about 27 on this year's team, and they've done a heck of a job. I thought our summer was really good, and the leadership is special. And so we're hoping to continue to take another step this year heading into the 26th season.
1: Yeah, I'm excited to see what you guys can do, Coach. I've heard a lot of good things about Marietta, and I'm telling you, when you start 0-4, Sam, people start doubting. You lose all that hope I talked about earlier in the show, and it takes some good coaching, takes some tough players to work their way out of that and keep growing. So I commend you for that, Coach. What's got to happen this year from now to the end of the year to you guys to have the season you want to have? What's got to really get better? And whether it's at Carrollton tonight or in England or wherever, yeah, what's got to get better?
0: I think it's continued growth. You know, you're going to win the game up front on both sides of the ball. So, you know, every coach needs, they're going to say they need to stay healthy. Of course, that's important, you know, but continued growth up front on both sides of the ball. We're excited about returning a senior quarterback, and a lot of guys are returning on offense. We have a secondary, a lot of the secondary is new. So growth in the secondary. And at the end of the day, you got to have a bunch of guys that love one another, that are going to play for each other and sell out for each other each and every play. And you got to focus on the process that's at hand. You know, one of the things that we're excited about getting away and doing the trip to NFL Academy, when you travel, do that stuff, you get a chance to really come together and grow as a family. So we're hoping that takes place. We're hoping we're closer next week than we are this week. And that happens each and every week. Yeah. So you're playing your best football, you know, in October, November, and hopefully into December.
1: Coach, I'd be remiss if I didn't ask a football question, so you don't have to answer, but I'm going to ask anyway. So last year, you guys scored 17, 13, and 6. You lost, right? Then you scored 52, 43, 41, 36, 52. Like, what's changing in the offense, or what clicked to make – I mean, that production is big-time difference, right, offensively. Yep. So what do you think that was?
0: I think we were playing out of fear early. And that's on me. I'm probably coaching too tight, you know, and I don't think God's given us a spirit of fear. We talked about that, but one of power, love, and self-discipline, and getting that fear out of our guys and playing with some freedom. And our quarterback, you know, I told our guys, I mean, it was probably after that, guys, we don't work football, we play football, you know, and so let's go out there and play, man. And so our guys relaxed and they had fun. And then, yes, you got to play hard and you got to compete your tail off. But at the end of the day, you got to play with some freedom. And our quarterback started doing that. And that kind of opened his back half the year was special. And I saw our other guys, you know, hey, we're 0-4. We ain't getting any worse. So let's get rid of all of this fear of failure. Let's go out and play, man, with this mindset of freedom and understand, like, that's how you were wired and created. And I think that's really it. Because I told our players didn't change, but the mindset did. And I was probably too tight. You know, when you aren't doing something well as a head coach, you got to look in the mirror. So, you know, we understood that it was probably as much psychology as it was anything else, getting our guys to play without a fear of failure and going out there and playing the game with great freedom and passion and joy. And I thought we did that back half the year.
2: That is fantastic. Tonight, you're just a few minutes away, and then we're going to turn you loose here to get going. How are you playing this game tonight? You're going to play your first string guys for the first quarter, first half? How do you do in a game like this when you want to see a little bit of everybody?
0: Yeah, we'll play first half, I think, you know, ones-on-ones and you know, still rotate guys that we're trying to figure out, you know, kind of exactly where they are. And then I think third quarter is going to be more, you know, ones and twos, sixth quarter guys, and that fourth quarter is going to be younger guys, JV-type guys. And then quarterbacks will be dead and special teams won't be live. So it's a controlled scrimmage, I think. Coach King's got a good setup for tonight, but we do want to see us compete, and ain't nothing better than competing against a great team and program like Carrollton tonight.
1: Yeah, that's right, Coach. Hey, we wish you the best of luck tonight and the rest of the year, taking the guys to London. That's fantastic. Hope everybody stays healthy, Coach. I hope you guys get that continuous growth.
0: Hey, thank you guys, man. I appreciate everything y'all do for high school football in our great state.
2: We appreciate you. Glad you guys made it through the traffic. And I hope you guys get ready to tee it up here at 7:30, all right?
0: All right, yes, sir. Thank you.
2: All right, that is Coach Cameron Duke getting ready for the Duke Blue Devils. And Duke Blue Devils for the Marietta Blue Devils. And they are social. You can find them at Marietta Football, at Marietta Football. And especially find out more ways if you want to help them on the way for their trip. It's on the website, school website. And I'm sure they would appreciate you want to help along the way.
3: You've seen these kids for the high school academy.
2: Yeah, yeah.

0: Yeah. That,
1: is Coach okay? Like, Carrollton wasn't enough. We had to go to.
0: They got a guy over there from Germany. So if you follow on Instagram, they have a guy from Germany who's on their team who committed to Tennessee. So, I mean, they got some dudes that can play now.
2: They got the different system over there. We got to make sure they're the right age. You know,
1: yeah, they're not checking eligibility.
2: Yeah, they don't use the metric system and all that other stuff over there.
1: There ain't no bona fide moves. Ain't no bona fide moves over there.
0: Not the bona fide
1: moves. Kids just showing up. Come on, man.
0: Not the bona fide moves. They've been cleared to play by the High School Association. They have the blessings of the High School Association.
1: We might need to carry a few of them old, you know, them. The former players over there, too, they won't know any better.
0: You think so?
1: Well, I mean.
0: They got some great ones that have come through Marietta now. They got some out there in the league. They got one out there playing
1: great
0: with the
1: stadium,
0: Falcons.
1: Great stadium. Right, one of the best places to play in Georgia.
0: North Cutters Outstanding. Yeah. They're outstanding. The guys from England, they're going to love that when they come over to play. That's next year. But this year they're playing. That's coming up on August 20th. All right. What's coming up here? First games of the season. Next week. Quirky Kale, Dave Hunter Classic. IJ Rosenberg, Score Atlanta, going to join us, and we're going to preview the great high school tradition we have here in Georgia. That's coming up next. You stay with us for the Scoreboard Show on Sports Radio 92.9 The Game and 92.9thegame.com.
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7: Backups continue in Buckhead with a vehicle fire getting cleaned up on Georgia 400 northbound near I-85. The right lanes are still closed. A reminder, coming up soon, I-285 will close on both sides between Atlanta Road and Paces Ferry Road for some work. That will continue until Monday morning at 5. Your alternates, I-20, I-75, I-85. I'm Neil Fiorito with Odyssey Atlanta Traffic.
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0: 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I'm Sam Crenshaw along with Chris Parker from our Midtown Atlanta studio. So glad you're with us wherever you may be around our listening area. You're listening on the Odyssey app. We appreciate you tuning in there. If you listen to 92.9 The Game, as our signal carries us throughout most of this state, really, and then over into Alabama. Some folks here, I hear about people.
1: Alabama.
0: Folks over in Alabama. See how that made his ears perk up? Just mention Alabama. This man is so dying.
1: Now, I lived in Georgia for a long, long time. I'm just from Alabama.
0: Okay.
1: But I did go to college in Alabama, high school in Alabama, all that. But we stretching out to Tennessee too, Sam.
0: Okay. Yeah.
1: They can hear us in Chattanooga probably.
0: Okay.
1: You think?
0: Yeah, I think so.
1: I think they can. What we call South Georgia, Macon, middle Georgia.
0: Right.
1: All the way to Alabama.
0: We got that.
1: How far out the other way?
0: I don't know. I mean, out at least to Lake Oconee. I think we can hear some other side of the lake, I think, going out I-20.
1: But good news for everybody.
0: What's that?
1: Because wherever you are, you can listen on the Odyssey app.
0: You can.
1: Yeah, you don't even have to. You can be in Valdosta. You can be in England with the Marietta Blue Devils.
0: Okay. And you can hear it.
1: Right.
0: That's it. That's what we have. That's what we have. So it's there. We're working on a guest to join us, and hopefully he'll join us. But anyway, we can still talk about it because 92.9 The Game, Sports Radio 92.9 The Game is once again the place where you get to hear the Corky Kell, Dave Hunter kickoff classic, which has an impressive lineup, some new faces in this event this time, and they're really excited about being invited to it, and two major venues, one, kicking things off at Mercedes-Benz Stadium, and then also being played also over Georgia State.
1: Yeah, you can listen here. The Corky Kell, August 12th in Mercedes-Benz, August 13th in Mercedes-Benz, and then the next week, Wednesday, August 19th, Thursday, Friday, right? I mean, we're talking about a big event, right, Sam? I mean, it started out as a small few things in the dome.
0: That's all it was.
1: Now you're talking about a 10-day extravaganza here that takes us into Mercedes-Benz Stadium, to Kell High School, out to Blessed Trinity High School, to Center Park Stadium.
0: Yep. I mean, it makes a number of stops that it goes to. And, boy, the talent that's going to be on display of the teams that are going to come in, not just from Metro Atlanta. We got Coffee that's going to be involved in it. If you haven't seen that team, they're always an amazing program down there. We got

0: Houston County participating. That's the game that you and I are going to get.
1: Yeah, we're going to go. Houston County versus West Forsyth at Center Park Stadium. One of the games we'll see. So it's going to be really exciting, Sam. We've kind of got the last game.
0: Very last game.
1: Right. 8 o'clock, two Fridays from today, 2 weeks from today, the last game of the Corky Kale. Really exciting stuff. I mean, I like seeing the diversity of the teams. Like you said, mm-hmm. You got Hebron Christian, the defending private school champions. You got Parkview, you got Coffee, you got Dunwoody, you know, you got McEachern, the mainstays. You know, it's a very diverse group than when I was coaching. It was more, you know, Walton and McEachern and North Gwinnett and Brookwood and, you know, the same, you know, they branched this thing out, but they won, which is August 12th. That's only 5 days from now.
0: That's amazing. This is just amazing, folks.
1: North Gwinnett and Grayson at Mercedes-Benz Stadium. Yo.
0: That's the 8 o'clock game.
1: 8 o'clock, August 12th.
0: One of those two could be in the state championship game.
1: That will be a huge rating.
0: Yep.
1: For everybody. Because that's football early in the season. Nobody's playing it. That's two of the best teams in the United States going at it early. The schools are right down the road from each other.
0: Yeah, I know it.
1: They're going to ride all the way over here to Mercedes-Benz Stadium and play. But that's going to be exciting stuff. And you can listen to it right here on 929.
0: Absolutely. Absolutely. We'll have that game for you here. Carl Duke's going to be involved in that one, right?
1: Yeah. Hey, Carl. Hey. And Mike.
0: You know, you're going to put those two characters together.
1: We might turn the TV down and just listen to Carl and Mike call the game. Mike knows these guys. Like,
0: He will by then.
1: Grayson and North Gwinnett, baby. Let's go. Yeah. That's going to be exciting.
0: Great baseball.
2: Mike,
0: great baseball.
2: I was going to say, they were speaking about it earlier. Bell will know there's a few players that are, I believe, committed to Florida State. He will know those.
1: He will know those.
2: He will know those.
1: Yeah, he will know a few, yeah. That's going to be must listen.
0: Yep.
1: Right there is Dukes and Bell calling the game.
0: That is going to be a treat.
1: North Gwinnett and Grayson, 8 o'clock Wednesday. Set your time.
0: And that is just day one. You know, because the next day they're right back at the bins once again. We have games once again. Early in the day, the 5 o'clock game, Cambridge, which you expect some stuff from this Cambridge program against Brookwood and Walton and Roswell.
1: Yeah, Walton and Roswell.
0: What about that one?
1: It's going to be a great game. Two programs that they're really talented, had great years last year, but Walton on the way up, you know, they had a lot of young guys last year, really finished strong. Roswell has been really good under Coach John Thompson last year. That's going to be an exciting game. Both those teams will be factors late in the season. But winning that first game really does propel you into something. And so that'll be a good one to keep an eye on.
0: We'll keep an eye on that one as well. On Wednesday, the 19th, that is Wednesday of the next week, the scene shifts to Kale High School. And hopefully the rain and will stay away, because we were out there once and we ended up waiting through some weather. For some reason, that weather was following us around.
1: Let me tell you something, Dom. I don't know what your assignment calendar looks like, okay? But you under no circumstance want to be anywhere near me and Sam on Friday, August 21st at Center Park Stadium, because every year, I'm putting this in the universe to hope
0: don't
1: I reverse,
0: do that. No,
1: reverse
0: please.
1: Psychology,
0: please,
1: Sam.
0: Please.
1: Reverse
0: please.
1: Psychology, okay? I'm putting this in the universe every year. I think three in a row. One at Creekside. No, it wasn't at Creekside. It was at Rome.
0: At Rome.
1: And it poured. They canceled the game. I mean, it was so bad they sent us home. But not after about 3 hours of sitting there thinking about it.
0: Right.
1: And then the next year, which was last year,
0: yeah,
1: we go to Kale. We put on a Wednesday. So this is the Wednesday Kale game that Sam's talking about. So they got us on the first one, Dom. We're famous. You know, we're first game guys. We go out there, it rained.
0: Yep.
1: The game in front of us gets delayed.
0: Yep.
1: Then they bring them back. Then it gets delayed again. Then they bring it back and it's laid in. And they didn't even take the 3 hours and send us home. We just sat there. So, I mean, I just got home a few minutes ago from that game. It went like,
0: it did
1: I don't even know what time we got home, but we watched it. And I can barely remember the game. It was such a blur. But it poured. Like, the last 2 years at the Corky Kale, I've gotten home and I've been so, like, just drenched.
0: Yep.
1: Just imagine the most drenched you can be. And so just whatever you do, Dom, you make sure you have something to do on August 21st and get, like, Eric or Day-Day or somebody else in there. And I'm just giving you that little tip, because if me and Sam go to the game, it is going to pour.
0: Chances are.
1: And they didn't put us in the bins.
0: No.
1: We got the same chance. I was thinking maybe.
0: Nope. We still going to be outside. Nah.
1: But that's okay. Duke, it's worth listening. I'm going to listen to Dukes and Bell in the bit. That's going to be where I'll take the rain. Just so I

0: I can hear them call the Grayson and Norquinet game. But that, but joking aside, Sam, a great atmosphere at Kale.
1: Really?
0: They got Pebblebrook's going to be there, McEachern and Kale, and it's Pebblebrook and Clark Central.
1: Clark Central. Coming over from Athens. A program that has a great, great, great history in its past. We're going to see how they're going to do. And but Kale and McEachern, let me tell you something. That is going to be quite a show, I think. You know, all Cobb County affair, and two programs that I don't know how many times they've actually played. I mean, they're in different classifications.
0: They're slightly different size schools, so they probably don't get to play that often in this. And Kale, obviously, Corky Kale Classic, you know, always plays in this, but they typically host and they typically do it early. And McEachern always is in the dome or the bins.
1: Right.
0: Because of the new format, kind of able to put them together. That'll be exciting.
1: I think so. I think that's going to be one of the better games of all the matchups. That one just leaps right off the page for you. That's on that Wednesday, the 19th. Then the next day, the August 20th, the scene shifts to Blessed Trinity. And this is a team that we expect to see go along with possibly be in a state championship game in their classification. We really think they may do that.
0: Yeah, Blessed Trinity's going to have a great team this year. This will be a good test for them playing at home. But it's Decatur. Blessed Trinity going to be the favorite in this game. I'm not going to sugarcoat that. But Decatur, sneaky good.
1: Mm-hmm.
0: Yeah, yeah, watch out for Decatur.
1: Mm-hmm.
0: And that'll be after Centennial and Dunwoody, right?
1: Yep.
0: So Centennial and Dunwoody at 4:30. Decatur and Blessed Trinity at 7:30.
1: And then Friday we end up to Center Park Stadium over at Georgia State, and they're going to start an early now, the afternoon game.
0: But they got three games.
1: Yep.
0: That was another thing, Dom. Be ready. This thing going to start about 10 o'clock.
1: You think so?
0: No knock on anybody. I'm just saying, like, my luck. This is not
1: and it's going to rain.
0: This is not a criticism of any person. This is telling you how it goes for me. Okay, I'm going to leave work like on two wheels, you know, trying to handle business at my job, my real job. I'm going to get down there, get my little iPad out and my little roster, and it's going to pour, or we're going to be sitting there for 6 months, or like, I'm just telling you, it's going to happen. So I don't know which one it'll be, and I'm putting this all out in the universe so y'all can throw it in my face when it doesn't happen, and I'll be so excited.
1: The 21st. Hebron Christian against Carver Atlanta. Carver Atlanta, they probably walk to the game because their school is right down the street from Center Park Stadium.
0: They can
1: right?
0: too, yeah.
1: You got Parkview and Coffee will be the 5 o'clock game, and then of course the final game of the Corky Kale Dave Hunter Classic will be Houston County against West Forsyth, and yours truly and Chris Park will be on the call for that. We can't wait. It's the start of the season. It's the way we do high school football here in Georgia. It is the Corky Kale Dave Hunter Kickoff Classic. And you can hear it right here on Sports Radio 92.9 The Game. All right, getting ready to go to the 7 o'clock hour. We're going to see where Day-Day Lewis is. We're going to check in with Day-Day. That's coming up. Also, Coach Stewart has moved on. He's up at Rome. We're going to check in with him as well. That's coming up. And then Jeff Fisher in the 8 o'clock hour. We know how he's got his 300 and the algorithms. We're going to see how they're treating the schools from Georgia. That is coming up. You stay with us for the Scoreboard Show on Sports Radio 92.9 The Game and 92.9TheGame.com.

0: guys, it's Mike from The Morning Shift. Coming up Monday morning at 6 a.m., we're going to talk about all the things we saw out at Saturday Night Lights at Lanier High School. Also,
1: it's game week.
0: Falcons on the field this week for preseason football. That's coming up 6 a.m. on The Morning Shift, Sports Radio, 92.9 The Game.
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0: Sometimes it feels like the news is full of things that have never happened before. 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

0: 92.9thegame.com. Sam Crenshaw along with Chris Parker into the 7 o'clock hour on our preseason edition of the High School Scoreboard Show. And normally at this time, Chris, we'll say what we're a half hour away from kickoff of all the games. But because there's scrimmages tonight, there are some that are kicked off at 6:30, some kicking off at 7, some kick off at 7:30. I mean, just I guess whenever your team can get there, depending on
1: we talked
0: to one coach, he caught up in traffic trying to get there. But we hope they all get there and they are able to play. I know there's some going on tonight. Let's see, we got some Fulton County Schools. Northview's playing McNair. That one got underway at 6 o'clock. They're already going. The 7 o'clock start, Centennial, Riverwood. Also, North Springs and Griffin, a 7 o'clock starter. A couple of others we mentioned. Creekview is playing Cherokee, but they think they're playing at Creekview. Cherokee, for people who don't know, have a beautiful palatial brand new school building. It's a magnificent structure.
1: Big, giant place, Sam. Up on the hill in Canton. Yeah. Beautiful. Yeah, beautiful. Great place. They haven't played a football game yet. That'll be exciting. Cherokee was actually another place very similar to Northcutt Stadium at Marietta we talked about. It was a Tommy Baker Stadium is what the name was. It didn't have a track. It was really tight.
0: Right.
1: It wasn't fun to be a visitor. I was a visitor at Cherokee High School many times and at Northcutt at Marietta. I miss those places, you know. So I'm excited for the new Cherokee school. I hate they're not playing at the stadium. Like, I love I love the old stadium.
0: So they got a new stadium.
1: They got a new stadium. Yeah. Okay. It's a beautiful place. It's going
0: to
1: be great. Yeah.
0: Okay. All right. There's some places that you'd like to go and see, those places that have that tradition and flavor. There's so many of them around our state for Friday nights for high school football. But some things change.

0: That's how you determine who gets in the playoffs. That's determine who plays who. So back in the day, not insulting anybody's intelligence here, but they have eight regions. The top four teams in the region made the playoffs, 32 teams. If you had five good teams in the region, sucked to be one of those teams.
1: Yep.
0: If you had two good teams in the region, it was really good to be the other two that didn't deserve it but got in anyway. And now, based on power rankings, the best 32 teams get in. Doesn't matter what region they're in. And then, outside of a couple of caveats, they'll rank them 1 to 32, and one plays 32, two plays 31. Doesn't matter, Sam, if Long County and Ludowisius by Savannah is playing Ridgeland, which is in Chattanooga.
1: Right.
0: Fine. They don't care. It doesn't matter where you are in the state of Georgia geographically. Doesn't matter what your record is. Matters where your PSR is.
1: Mm.
0: All of a sudden, things matter more. So, you know, we used to sit on here, Sam, before we even get into some actual regions. We can talk about some classes in a minute. But I think this is the biggest number one change. And I think it won't be, I'll be talking about it in a couple weeks. And I don't know that anybody will care but me listening. But it'll be a huge deal in October, November, and December.
1: Yeah, it will.
0: So that first game on Wednesday, when Dukes and Bale are in the Mercedes-Benz Stadium calling Grayson versus North Gwinnett, that game matters, and it never mattered before. And the reason it never mattered before was if it was a non-region game,
1: right?
0: I mean, maybe in a tiebreaker or something, but it was a non-region game. You had to get in your region, and the best four in the region made the playoffs, right? So, like Marietta last year, starting 0-4, no big deal. They're 0-4. They go 5-1 in the region. They're co-region champs, right?
1: Right.
0: Not like anymore, baby. Every game's going to count because it doesn't matter what region you're in. Yeah, you got a region. You can be the region champion. The region champion has promised some things. But the most important thing is that power ranking. So whoever wins out of Grayson and North Gwinnett, they could all, both teams could win the rest of the year. And one of them's 10-0, one's 9-1. That'll matter. That's not likely. More likely is both of them finish 9-1, 8-2, something like that. And one of them's the 4 seed in 7A. One of them's the 7 seed in 7A. You know, or something like that. And it's about this one game.
1: Yeah.
0: So, like, every game, and it might not be Grayson versus North Gwinnett. It might be two little small places. Every game can change that PSR slightly and get you a better seed in the playoffs, mm-hmm. get you in the playoffs, get you a home game. All those things matter, even in week one.
1: Two things I'm going to ask you about. You know, are we doing away with the coin flips?
0: You got to get way down the line to get to a coin flip, Sam. I think there might could have one, but when you're talking about computer rankings, you're like, somebody's got a PSR of 2618342. You know what I mean?
1: Right, point right, something. Right.
0: Yeah, I mean, if you tie for that, man, that'd be pretty coincidental.
1: You just said the magic word, though, tie. Do you leave games in ties?
0: No, I think you got to have a winner.
1: Yeah. Because
0: that's the whole point of the PSR.
1: Right, right. Because
0: the way the PSR, and I'm not a PSR connoisseur. I'm not even going to try to act like I am. I'm glad I don't have to know all this. But it has to do with your winning percentage plus the winning percentage of your opponents plus the winning percentage of your opponent's opponents.
1: Wow.
0: So let me give you another caveat here, Sam.
1: Okay.
0: When Grayson plays North Gwinnett next week in Dukes and Bale and Mercedes-Benz Stadium and all that stuff, not only are Grayson and North Gwinnett affected by that, but every team that plays Grayson and North Gwinnett and every team that plays a team that plays Grayson and North Gwinnett, power ranking will be affected by the winner of that game. Did I just confuse a lot of people?
1: Oh, a whole lot of people.
0: So later in the season when Newton is playing McEachern, Newton is in Grayson's region, how good Grayson is matters on Newton's power ranking. Does that make sense?
1: Yep. I get that part.
0: And even their opponent's opponent. So Newton's playing McEachern. Who did McEachern play? So McEachern played Kale in week one, right? Kale's a good team.
1: Very good.
0: That helps their – see what I'm trying to say?
1: Right, right.
0: So Newton is playing McEachern, and they got to know about all the teams they've played power ranking. They got to know all the teams that those teams played power ranking to all can be affected. So who wins this Newton and McEachern game, or who wins this Grayson and North Gwinnett game, or that the real Kale and McEachern game coming up in week one on August 12th,
1: yeah,
0: it really may be the difference in a game. And it always was with those teams. So Grayson and North Gwinnett always knew their game might win a tiebreaker. We talked about that every year. What's new this year?

0: is that Grayson Norquenet winner might affect a Norcross team at the end of the season. You know, because if they played one or the other, it matters who won the game.
1: True.
0: That makes sense?
1: Yep.
0: And I know this is really complex, and that's about all I got on it because, you know, that's about what I know. But what I do know is your record matters, your opponent's record matters, and your opponent's record matters. So every game can trickle down into a bunch of things, kind of like the BCS formula and the, you know, that kind of stuff if you're old enough. You know about the BCS, Dom, that before your day? Yeah, the BCS, baby. Yeah,
1: remember that. Remember that, right?
0: They didn't just put a bunch of jokers in a room and tell them to pick.
2: Hey, it was all computers. You just put it in a computer and computers
0: that
2: said,
0: wasn't
2: hey, these
0: good
2: two
0: enough.
2: Teams.
0: Let me tell you some life lesson, Dom. Everybody wants whatever they don't do. So when there was no people in the room and it was just computers, that was stupid. We need some people. Now that there's people in the room, it's like, what are these people doing here?
1: Right.
0: Give us some computers. That's college football. So now high school, we got to get us some computers. So it's going to be interesting. Now, I'm telling you, I know this, I've gone long on this. This is critical. If you care about high school football, it changes everything. You know how when they went to the 12-team playoff in college football? You know, you could go back and say, well, what would have happened in 2004 and 2005 and 2000? You know, if they'd have had the big playoff, well, it would have been different. The same team would not have won the national championship, right?
1: Right.
0: This is like that. Like, based on who you play, you know, think about this region. I'm looking at 7A, Sam.
1: Okay.
0: I mean, I'm looking at a region.
1: Which one?
0: In Region 1, I see Colquitt, Valdosta, Lowndes, and Camden County all current, you know, preseason Maxwell rankings, all in the top 16. Well, used to only four of them made the playoffs, and two of them played home games, the other two played road games. Now, if they all make the top 16, they'll all play at home.
1: Oh, man.
0: So you got to go to Camden County, even if they're the fourth seed. That ain't going to be good for somebody.
1: Never good.
0: So somebody that thought they were going to have a great season and maybe win a playoff game or two, maybe traveling to Camden County and get beat in the first round. You know, I'm looking at Carrollton, Douglas County in Region 2.
1: Yeah.
0: Yeah, you want to win the region. But if Carrollton is the 2 seed overall, like they were last year, Douglas County was the 3 seed last year, then that's no big deal. Really, I mean, yeah. I mean, winning the region used to mean Carrollton was in that top group to play home games.
1: Right.
0: Douglas County lost. They played all the road games last year, right? This year, they've been playing at home all the way to the semifinals. So it matters. It changes the bracket. It changes who does what. So, and nobody will care. This is just a fan of the team until about October 15th when they start thinking about the playoffs.
1: Right.
0: And then they'll be like, man, this is either great or horrible or it, but it is going to be different. Let's put it that way.
1: Will
0: I know
1: be.
0: Some people love it. Some hate it. It's going to be different.
1: You're just talking about the regions, and that was Region 1. You mentioned Region 2 at 7A. You got Carrollton in there. You got Douglas County. East Coweta, Northgate, down the bottom of that thing is Westlake, who got a new head coach, someone who's been very successful at the high school level, was in the college ranks for a minute, and was down at Northgate last year, which is actually in this region with Westlake. I don't know if they knew that it would work out that way, but Kevin Whitley is now coaching at Westlake, and that's a very challenging region.
0: Yeah, I'm excited to see what Coach Whitley can do there, but man, you're talking about stepping into the fire, Sam. But let me go back to my point of this segment. It doesn't matter as much as it used to. Meaning if they can be really good, even if they're the third best team in the region, so even if Carrollton is better than Westlake and Douglas County is better than Westlake, used to what that meant was you could not play at home in the playoffs. But now, if Westlake is really good, even if they lose both those games, they can make a run. They can be a highly seeded team through PSR, even if they're not but the third best team in the region.
1: Folks, hope you're writing notes.
0: Yeah, I hope it didn't tune. I hope I didn't turn everybody. Don't turn the dial. I won't talk anymore about PSR, I promise.
1: Well, we know. Well, I tell you, we will be talking about these regions and the changes in the regions coming up as we go along on our show, because that's what things we want to talk about. Talk about things that are new for this year. That is something definitely new as well. Something else that's new is up at Rome. They have a new head coach. Not new to coaching. This guy's won a state championship as well. Bill Stewart, highly successful at North Gwinnett. I'd been a part of the staff at Georgia Tech for a time. I stepped back into a high school.

role at Rome. What a place to do that, right? We're going to talk with Coach Stewart coming up next, get his thoughts on the season, what he's found being back on the sidelines at Rome. That is coming up. You stay with us for more of the Scoreboard Show here on Sports Radio 92.9 The Game and 92.9TheGame.com.

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0: 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Sam Crinch along with Chris Parker, Dom Chorowski working the other side of the glass. We're just giving you a little example, folks, a little sample of what we're going to do when we get the season going here on Friday nights. And, of course, when you talk about some familiar faces in new places, we know Bill Stewart from his time. First of all, we knew him from up at Mill Creek and then at North Gwinnett. Got away from high school on the sideline, and now he's back. And what a place to land, Chris, of all places.
1: Sam, I can do one better than that. Now, I know Coach Stewart from way before that. He is with my buddy Etowah. You're missing a bunch of places where he took it to me. Yeah. How you doing, Coach?
0: Coach.
2: I'm doing good, man. How you guys doing?
0: We're doing great. It's Friday night, and we're talking to you.
2: Yeah, I love it, man. I love Friday night.
1: Coach, you've done a great job. If people don't know every place you've been, you've done a great job getting them going, being really well-disciplined, really well-coached teams. I think this one is even maybe a little more unique for you because you're taking over a team that's really played well in the last decade, right? So what's different about this time taking over a program?
2: Man, you know, it is really cool, because obviously John Reed put a great product on the field all the time. And you know, when me and you were back there coaching back then too, John was over there at East Paulding.
1: Yeah, he whipped our butts too. Yeah, you and him both.
2: Yeah, me and him would battle it out, man. So it was really cool. Kind of full circle and stuff. And so, but yeah, man, so kind of coming in here, you already know that, kids are going to, work and that, the program's put together right. So, that was, definitely alluring for that. And it's still the same, man. You get the good thing about Rome kids is, man, they do come to work. And, when they get in this building, they get taken care of, man. It doesn't matter what place they come from or anything else, but it is a place where these kids come to play, and it's a bunch of tough kids. So that's really good. And so, it's like anything else, man. You got your, it's your 10-80-10, man, right? You got your top 10 that it doesn't matter if you're in the building or not, man. They're going to do everything the right way, and you don't have to worry about them. And you got the other 80, you're going to be telling them what to do, and they're going to pretty much conform and all that. But then that bottom 10, you'd be like, okay, I got to get rid of that. All right, so either that or they better join that 80, and then you're just trying to lift them all up to that top 10, So, but it's the same. You still got a bunch of kids that are really good kids, and you just keep working them.
0: Yeah, folks are spending time here talking with Coach Bill Stewart, new head coach at Rome High School. He is social. You can find him at @CoachStew_Rome, @CoachStew_Rome. What did you miss about just acting on Friday nights? Because you've been in the Saturday afternoon business for a while, but what did you miss about Friday nights?
2: Yeah, man. The one thing, the sense of community that you get on a Friday night, I think, is special. And you get closer where you do homecoming and you do those things. And, those things matter in high school. It's really kind of a really cool deal when

0: And simple things like just having that little pep rally or something like that, it's just but Friday night is special. And kids are just growing up, man. They're challenging themselves. They're learning a lot throughout that time. And, I kind of missed, you go to college and you have a strength coach, and there's other people that are specialized in just doing some of those things that you really love to do, which is you go in and you're working to build these guys for 4 years. And, get them to a point, you're like, man, I remember when that kid was a freshman, and then they get up there as a senior and they're big, thick necks and their bodies change and just that process. And so those things, I did miss those pieces.
1: Yeah. Coach Sam asked you about transitioning and what you missed, but I want to know from a different point of view, what did you learn during your tenure at Georgia Tech that really helps the guys at Rome? Like, what are you going to bring that maybe I couldn't bring because I haven't been there? What did you learn that you really think you can carry with you to high school?
0: Yeah, I mean, when you're in a place like Tech, you do learn the business part of it, man. You're like, man, this is, even though you when we were just being in high school, you always tell the kids, hey man, it's going to be like this when you get there, and it's going to be, they're going to be short with you and you're going to have to be on top of everything. It's going to be a bigger load and all that. So I do think I bring the experience of, hey man, I've been there. I know what it looks like. And, it's cutthroat. It's cutthroat when you get there. And so I think that part of it just giving them an idea of what to expect when they get there, I got to see it firsthand at an ACC level. And so that part of it is this, I definitely, every place I've been, I've taken something away from it, working under Santucci, with and Thacker and those guys, at Georgia Tech, I picked up stuff from all of them. And those guys are great coaches. And so just learning from them and cause you're so absorbed into it in college where you're sitting in front of that computer for 8 hours and you're doing all the grunt stuff. And then you get out there and coaching and stuff. So, but that part of it, definitely always picked up a few things. There's a lot of detail, it's really good.
2: Yeah. Earlier, we were talking about great stadiums. We talked to, Chris was talking about the one at Cherokee. They've got a new one now. We talk about Northcutt over at Rome. You get to play out of your home field, one of the really, really special places, Barron Stadium. I don't know what your experience has been there in the past, but now it's going to be your home field.
0: Yeah, I haven't got to, be a part of it, with us against another team yet. I've only been in there for just us doing inter squad, right? And so I can't wait to do the Wolf Walk, the special thing for us when I was talking to John, taking this job, we were, he's getting me all fired up about it. But because we go, we get dropped off in the city, right? And then we walk over the bridge and then we go through that hotel. And then we walk right over to the stadium and, we have the band and the cheerleaders and the sponsors and fans and everything else, as we do that. So that's a special thing, that I'm fired up to get to be able to do. And anytime you got a city stadium, man, it's the community. I mean, it's the cities, and it's right next to, downtown. Right. And so, so it's just really it'd be a cool atmosphere.
1: It is, Coach. It's great. It's great. So I don't coach anymore. I get to go all these places. I've seen it.
0: Yeah.
1: It's great. Hey, Coach, let's talk about your team this year. So you have been there a little while. You know a little bit about your team. What's good about them? What's got to get better?
0: Yeah, man. I think it all starts with our two inside defensive tackles, man. Jaquise McCrary and AJ Adams. Those are seniors. They did good things for them last year, and man, they're going to be a force there. Behind them, I really think Seth Hooker

0: Jamie Clowers. Those are two linebackers that are seniors that have had a great off season and do some really good things. And so, you know, with that, you'll have, we'll be getting some other guys breaking in at Sam back with Ja'Cory Walford. And, in the secondary, we have some experience there too, you know, with Greg Evans and DJ Watkins and Elijah Mathis. They all, had some time last year, you know, yeah. and played pretty good football then. So that's, you know, excited about that.
1: You know, Coach, I got to tell Sam real quick, interrupt you, that this is why I love Coach Stewart. You know why, Sam? 99 out of 100 coaches ask that question too. They want to tell me about the running back, the wide receiver, the quarterback. Coach ain't said a damn thing about any of that.
2: No.
1: He just said D-line, yep. Linebackers.
0: I just haven't got there yet.
1: He just hadn't got there. But he knows, hey, that's why he's hard to coach against. Some jokers were good on defense, man. So he went straight to defense. That's where his mind went. I noticed it, Coach.
0: That is funny. Tylon Simpson, Scoot, you know, his nickname, he'll start at corner, but he also plays receiver for us. He's dynamic with the football in his hand. Like he can make plays, on jet sweep, all that, you know, and a good receiver, all that good stuff. And so, Katie Waters is another guy that got some time last year, had some big plays in playoffs. But all these guys are scat guys, you know, they can get it and take it to the house. But I do think it's going to run through J.R. Ferguson, who's our running back. He was a freshman last year. And, so he's just on the off season, he's gotten bigger, faster, stronger, all that good stuff. I think he's primed for a big season. Gets to go behind those guys, you know, that they had last year. They had two offensive tackles that both were freshman starters on a semifinal team. You know, that's Josh Reynolds and Juice Collins. And both of those guys are FBS kids, you know. And so, you know, and then we got some other guys that will be filling roles at center with Dustin and Jay Barrett, guard, and Keelan Orr and other guards. So, that, you know, I feel good about our line. Keaton Mole plays our little sniffer back, and he's a senior that also had time and all that stuff. So, you know, we had a quarterback transfer, so we had, personal reasons and stuff. So we end up, with Zayden Winston is a freshman, you know, he's going to be our snap taker. And so he gets better and better. Okay. And obviously, you know, everyone, you know, they have to go through the, you know, freshmen just have to grow up, you know.
1: No, y'all have them ready, Coach. I mean, that actually is a thing that you don't see as much anymore. You used to worry about that. Now it's not as much of a worry. Yeah, it's actually common. Right. I don't want to say it's commonplace, but you see some freshmen, especially talented, coming in play now. Hey, Coach Sam, me and Coach Sturman with Coach Alone that – he was running the split back veer. You know what that is? You know what the split back veer is? I'm assuming this freshman quarterback not going to run the split back veer, though, is he, Coach?
0: Nah, because we only got one of them.
1: Hey, it was good, man. I think it was hard to defend, the split back veer. Yeah.
2: I got one other quick question for you. Who made this schedule up for you, Coach? Because this is a...
0: Man, hey, that was Coach Reed.
1: He said John Reed. That's the last thing you thought about. Reed.
0: That was his.
2: Who made the schedule up for you, man?
0: That was his leaving. That was his gift.
2: Oh my goodness.
0: Yeah, man. It doesn't shy away from competition, does it?
2: No, sir. And you kick off with Carrollton. You got Tucker. You got Creekview. You got Sequoia. Douglas County. Cale. I mean,
0: Douglas County's right in the middle of our region play.
1: Yeah.
2: My goodness.
1: That's some good players. Coach, you have them ready, though. Coach, I'm ready. Yeah. I'm telling you. Yeah, they'll be ready. This is a great opportunity, Coach. I'm excited to see what you guys can do. It's, you know, he was at North Gwinnett. They won the state championship. Etowah really got them rolling. I mean, I'm a fan, Coach. You know that. So congratulations on the new job. Looking forward to following you guys, man.
2: Absolutely, Coach.
0: Thanks, man. Appreciate you guys.
2: We appreciate you having some time to spend with us tonight. Can't wait to come up there and see you.
0: Awesome. Appreciate it.
2: All right, that is Coach Bill Stewart, new coach at Rome. And, man, this schedule.
1: Yeah, that schedule's tough.
2: Woo.
1: But, see, their region, I mean, Kale

0: in their region, Kel's tough.
1: Yeah.
0: Some of the teams in their region, they're going to be better than, okay?
1: Yeah.
0: I commend them for making a tough schedule. You know, I mean,
1: cause Right. Oh, yeah.
0: They got up. So, yeah. Dom, you know about the split back veer? Get on the YouTube and type in split back veer, some of you young bucks.
1: You think it's on YouTube?
0: Oh, yeah. I mean, it's a grainy video, but I mean, it's, you know. Split back there, baby. That was a good offense. I never ran it, but that was hard to defend.
1: In other words, it's not in 4K.
0: No, these guys with hands on the ground, running backs with hands on the ground. Y'all know what that looks like?
1: Oh, my goodness, yeah.
0: Up close to the quarterback, yeah. You know, side by side. Not the wishbone, not the wing tee.
1: No, it's not that thing.
0: Split back beer like two.
1: Not the thing that Carrollton used to run back in the day. No,
0: that was the wing tee.
1: Yep.
0: Coach Ray Van Tee, that's the wing tee.
2: I'm familiar with the wing tee.
0: Yeah. Split back beer a little different. I mean, you know, some similarities there. Both. All right. Yeah, you don't see, and the main similarity is you don't see a lot of it.
1: All right, folks. I mean, we've hunted down. I think we've corralled I.J. Rosenberg, and then we're going to get to him coming up next. All right, so stay with us on this Friday night. It is the preview edition of the High School Football Scoreboard Show here on Sports Radio 92.9 The Game and 92.9TheGame.com.
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1: And now, Sam, the only place where you're going to hear about the split back veer.
0: Yeah.
1: They're not talking about that on any other stations.
0: Nowhere else.
1: Dom, did you look up the split back veer? Do you understand what this is now? Do you have a better...
2: You'll actually be very happy to know that I did do a little quick deep dive into it during the break.
1: What did you learn, Dom?
2: Basically, you're running three principles. You got your main read is your running back running that dive. You got a quarterback who could possibly pitch it out if they're going out there. Maybe he can keep it. But those are your main two things. You're running the ball. It's either a dive or a pitch. That's kind of what you're reading.
1: That's actually so good that it just proves that Dom has a ChatGPT account.
2: That was just YouTube. I just watched a quick YouTube video, man.
1: That was actually really good, Dom, and it's true. And the guys are close up. It's kind of like the wishbone, kind of like the wing tee, but it's a different thing. And, Etowah High School a long time ago, they brought a lot of guys from Florida.
0: Okay.
1: We didn't talk to Coach Stewart about that, but back then, Florida kind of started. A lot of guys from Florida, Coach Stewart was from Florida. They brought some of the head coaches from Florida came up here to be assistant coaches.
0: Okay.
1: And in Florida, they ran a lot of that split back veer. So they bring it out here. We hadn't seen that thing in for, we did the best we could.
0: Yeah.
1: Now, we did beat him one time, and he beat us once. But we hung in there with the split back veer. It was something different. Now, he doesn't do that anymore.
0: No.
1: You heard what he said. He said, because we only got one quarterback. Because the quarterback's got teed off on Sam.
0: Yeah.
1: That was the day of teeing off on the quarterback.
0: Yep.
1: They don't do that anymore.
0: Nah. Folks, hey, but there it is. And it's actually on YouTube because Dom went and looked it up. All right.
1: I'm proud of Dom.
0: I know it. You know what I mean?
1: Yeah.
0: He got it done.
1: Teach us some history lessons.
0: How about that? You get everything here on the Scoreboard Show, folks. Hey, we got all for you. And right now we have for you a guy who is just involved in so many different things as far as Houston High School sports. And, boys, it's a favorite time of year for him right now because the Corky Kell Dave Hunter Kickoff Classic, he is very much involved with. And I.J. Rosenberg with Score Atlanta joins us now. Always great to catch you with it. I.J., how are you?
3: Hey guys, how y'all doing? Good to join you guys for the first show. So here's a trivia question. What came first, the split back veer or the wishbone?
0: Ooh.
1: That's a good question. I don't know the answer, but I'm going to guess that it's actually the split back veer. Is that right, IJ?
3: Yeah, it's a split back veer. Split back veer, actually, the wishbone was sort of, Darryl Royal, the whole bone, and then, of course, Bear Bryant made the wishbone famous when he picked it up at Alabama. But they're similar off, similar running attacks.
1: Yeah,
3: quarterback. You have to have an athletic quarterback to run that, of course, and the wing tee is, all three of them are actually great offenses.
1: They really are. They really
3: very
1: are.
3: Very difficult. How you doing? So I got a good story for you to start off with.
0: Okay,
3: 1985 was my first year at the Atlanta Journal-Constitution, and that was the first year of the Super 11, the AJC Super 11. And that was the only time until last Monday that the Super 11, all 11 players have been photographed at one time together. And after a couple years, we finally made a deal with the AJC, and we actually have done two shows, one tonight, which will be on in a few minutes, the second reveal show. We did the first reveal show on Tuesday night on Atlanta News First, but we had all 11 players, and you can go to our Facebook pages, any of our social media, and see all 11 players together. Those 11 players, okay, in NIL as freshmen, okay, we'll make somewhere around $17.5 million next year.
1: Yo,
3: and that of course includes DJ Jacobs, who's one of the better players in the country. But it was a lot of fun to see all of them together. They had a great time. They, most of them know each other, but it was a lot of fun. And if you get a chance at 8 o'clock, you can listen to the radio and watch the TV and watch ANF is our second reveal show. And of course, Super 11's like Corky Kell is a great brand. We were really excited about doing it. I was excited to meet, a lot of these kids, great kids, all dressed well, all well-spoken and just, great athletes, but really good kids.
0: IJ, what does that say about 1985? Because in 85, you would have put these guys together and they wouldn't have known each other. They may have read about each other or something.
3: Right.
0: Or got a newspaper clipping.
3: Well, it's interesting. In 85, I was in a meeting. I'll never forget it. I was like

0: 22 years old at the AJC, because I remember being in a meeting about them starting. Steve Figueroa was our high school editor then, and started the first, Super 11 back in 85. And they actually brought them all to Six Flags. And Billy Ray, Sam, you remember Billy Ray from Dunwoody High School, the quarterback, was sort of the top person in that class. Well, we had a lot of fun on these shows. We brought back, we brought back Garrison Hurst, who, of course, was a Super 11 player and went on, was a, you know, should have won a Heisman Trophy, in my opinion, finished third his senior year. And Quincy Carter, we have him on tonight, was, you know, one of the top Super 11 players. But a lot of these guys went on and just did great things in college and, you know, great things in the NFL. So it's been a lot of fun, you know, doing that. It's been a great way to start the year. And, you know, this week, because of the World Cup, you know, we had to, you know, get the GHSA to push the season, you know, up a week. And so we'll play when nobody else in the country will play this Wednesday and Thursday at Mercedes-Benz Stadium. And, you know, very excited about the four matchups. The first night, we'll open up with four Gwinnett teams. We've got South Gwinnett and Lanier playing, which I think will turn into a really good rivalry. And then the nightcap will be North Gwinnett and Grayson. Grayson's going to be dressing out 253 players, guys. 200.
1: They still playing 11 at a time, right?
0: 253 players Grayson's going to be. And then, of course, the second night, Thursday night, we got Cambridge for the first time. They'll play Brookwood, who's played in all 35 years of the Corky Kell Classic. And then the second game, we're real excited about. That'll be Walton and Roswell. And, of course, Roswell's really, you know, moving in the right direction with their new coach. So, you know, we're real excited. And then the following week we'll be at Kell on Wednesday, BT on Thursday, and Georgia State will have three games Friday at Georgia State. So 11 games to start the season, and, you know, very excited. Can watch it all on Atlanta News First. And I think that people, you know, especially next week, because there won't be any real, you know, and I mean, there'll be some NFL preseason and stuff like that. But we are the first games back after the World Cup, which is really cool. And what we're going to do with the field is we're going to mark like five spots where – you know, there were, you know, really fun stuff that happened with Messi and some of the other great players in the eight games. So pretty cool that these kids get to be the first ones back after the World Cup. And, you know, we were very involved in the World Cup. And I'll say this, guys, and Sam can talk to this because, you know, Sam and I go back about as many years, and both of us have covered about every major event there is in the world. And but it was, guys, it was unbelievable. And what an experience to be a vendor and then be a fan. We actually took my daughter and her daughter to the England-Argentina game. And I'll tell you, you know, it's just so different, you know, to be in that place when there's 80,000, you know, 70-something thousand people packed in. And, you know, the World Cup just, it's amazing. And I think one of the things that it really helped Atlanta is it really showed off, first of all, our hospitality. But it also showed the stadium and what the stadium actually means to this city, you know, and what Arthur Blank has done for this city. But just an incredible experience. But now we got high school football, and we're excited about that.
1: Yeah, we're excited too, IJ. I'll tell you this as a joke now, but Sam and I typically get the rain game. So if you can control the rain on February, on a Friday, August 21st, Houston County versus West Forsyth, that's Sam and I's game, it'd be nice, okay? We get the rain.
0: And I forgot to say, I mean, we're real excited about you guys obviously doing all the radio and stuff like that. And actually, Mike Conte, your programming director, will be doing a game on TV with Chris Millman, who is the foundation you know, sort of runs the foundation on the sports side. So real excited about that. And to have, you know, 92.9, I can't remember, Sam would have to look it up right now, how many games that y'all are doing. But, it's going to be a fun couple weeks.
1: Yeah, they got Dukes and Bell coming on for Grayson and North Gwinnett and the 253 players.
2: 253. Where
0: they even put all these 253 players, guys?
1: Where are they going to put these people?
2: How many buses does that?
1: How many moms is that to make mad? My God.
0: Grayson's Grayson, and But they have 4,000 kids at that school now.
1: Yeah.
0: So, you know, it's interesting to see.

0: you know, what's happening around, you know, the state. And guys, did y'all get a chance to see the $25 million facility that Thomas County Central built for high school football?
1: How about that? How about they got a facility? Valdosta opened an indoor practice facility, I think, this week. So we got a lot of things happening down in South Georgia. Yeah, keeping an eye on them, IJ.
2: They're going to be really good.
3: Yeah, they are. And they, you know, I was a little surprised that they made that kid eligible, that quarterback. Mm-hmm. You know, he tried to go to Carrollton and they wouldn't approve it. And, you know, then they end up approving it for Thomas County Central. It's like, not like Thomas County Central has to have. Yeah.
2: So, definitely the rich get richer.
3: Yes, they do. Yes, they do. And, you know, I think it's going to be an interesting season because I think that, you know, with us going back to the 7A and stuff like that, I think it again starts to stretch the field a little bit. And to me, it makes it less competitive because I think up at the 7A level right now, you probably only have two or three teams that really have a true shot at winning the state championship. But we'll see. I mean, you never know. I'm really looking forward to seeing North Gwinnett play. I think that North Gwinnett is ready to join the big boys. Not that they haven't been part of it in the past, but I think Eric Godfrey's, you know, his son's a heck of a player, and his son's healthy.
2: Yeah,
3: he'll lead that defense. And I actually think that they're going to give – I think that game's a toss-up game. I think that North Gwinnett, Grayson, when I was putting the matchup together, it's funny because Eric was giving me a hard time about it. But I think that's going to be a really good game. I'll tell you another game that I really, really like that I think people are really going to enjoy, and that's the Friday game the following week at Georgia State. It'll be the second game. It'll be Coffee County against Parkview.
2: Yeah.
3: Adam Clack's done a really nice job of, I think, getting Parkview back on its feet. There were more issues off the field at Parkview than on the field. But I think he's done a good job. And I think that's got a chance to be a really, really good football game. And I'm real interested in to see how Houston County – funny story, you know, Houston County, when I invited them to be in Corky a couple years ago, I told the coach, I said, look, you need to do this. It's going to put you guys on the map. I'm telling you. And, of course, they won both of their games at Mercedes-Benz Stadium. And this year, you know, we decided to move them to the week. But I, you know, I like the West Forsyth coaching staff. Of course, you know, they've had a head coaching change. But I think the game y'all have is going to be a very competitive game. And, West Forsyth typically does, you know, we love having them at Corky. We typically play at West Forsyth. We have the last 4 years, but I think that's also going to be a fun game for you, as well as the first game Friday with Hebron Christian, Carver, Atlanta playing each other. Carver could actually walk to the game. Their school is about a mile from Georgia.
2: That's actually exactly what Sam said. Yeah, we mentioned earlier.
1: They're talk. Right down the block.
2: We're excited about the court.
3: I'll tell you.
2: Go ahead.
3: You know what's nice about that, Sam and Coach, about Carver is, you know, it gives their supporters a better chance of coming to the game.
1: Yeah.
3: You know, I'm a big Coach Miles fan. I think he's one of the best out there. And but that should also be it's going to be hot, but I think that's going to be a really good game. So, again, I think if you look at the 22 teams, we talked about this for the last couple of years, and that is I have tried really hard not to go for the top teams for all the games, but to have, you know, this year we got Pebblebrook in there, which I think is going to be really interesting. I think the Kel McEachran situation, that game at Kel on Wednesday night is going to be a heck of a football game. We'll see. You know, if Kel's going to play their Super 11 running back. But I even think, regardless, Kel's tough, and I think they'll give McEachern a really good game.
2: Yeah, I think so, too. We're excited about the Corky Kel Dave Hunter Classic, Sam. Excited about the whole season. Georgia High School Hall of Fame will come up in the fall.
1: Yes.
2: IJ's with us on that. It's exciting times, IJ.
3: Yeah, it is, and we'll start our Friday nights the following week after Corky, and we've got a good one there, guys. We've got state champion Sandy Creek going over to Douglas County.
1: Oh, man.
3: We'll open our Friday night, sort of Friday night lights games with that. So, you know, make sure to tune in. And, you know, we've strengthened our relationship with the AJC. I think they've done a wonderful job with their vertical called Varsity. You know, like I said, if you get a chance in a couple of minutes, you know, tune in to Atlanta News First, you know, bounce between Sam and Coach and A&F and watch.

0: it, because I think it's a really interesting program. You know, we did 2 hours of reveals and, you know, sort of co-did everything with the AJC. And, you know, I think for me, that's really important, guys, because, you know, I started my career with the AJC and, you know, I'd sort of like to end my career, you know, with as a partner with the AJC.
1: Absolutely, absolutely. And IJ, I'm looking at this photo, folks. They are social. You can go to Score Atlanta, go to at Score Atlanta, all lowercase. You can see the photo of the Super 11 that you talked about for this season.
0: Yeah, and one last thing, because I know you guys got to get to a break, but I'll tell you what, that DJ Jacobs from BT,
1: mm-hmm.
0: I wish he was going to, you know, staying in state, but, you know, the Ohio State gave him a lot of money to come up there. But I'll tell you what, on Sunday, I hope he's playing for the Falcons, because he is a man. He is very much like Campeachy from Grayson about 10 years ago.
1: Yeah. We were talking about him up. Matter of fact, up in the media room, waiting for the practice up at the Falcons today, and I was talking about him along with Wes Durham. We were talking about him this morning and Joe Patrick about this guy. So we're looking forward to seeing him play. Obviously, they're going up against Decatur. Decatur is excited about being in the Corky Kell Dave Hunter Classic as well. So we're looking for those games. But we appreciate you, IJ, for joining us, spending some time with us, and look forward to having you join us throughout the season.
0: Sounds good, guys. Y'all have a good night, okay?
1: All right. That is IJ Rosenberg. Score Atlanta. Man.
2: They and got fellow through. University of Alabama graduate, IJ Rosenberg. Brought in the Bear Bryant, Wishbone, Flipback Veer. Let's bring this thing full circle, Dom. You might have to look up the Wishbone this segment. We got a few minutes.
1: And, you know, and they had some guy running down the sideline with a bunch of jerseys, because those jerseys were, like, made out of paper.
2: Tearaway jerseys.
1: Yeah, Alabama.
2: You know about tearaway jerseys? Yeah. I looked that up, too, while you looking up.
1: Alabama had a ton.
2: Johnny Musso.
1: They had a guy. Johnny Musso.
2: You know, I had that one, did you say?
1: No, you pulled that one out of the hat. Okay, folks, we're headed for the 8 o'clock hour. Get ready, because we got a guy coming up in Jeff Fisher, and you know what he does when he comes on. The algorithms, and where do they put the Georgia teams ranked among the top 300 in the country? That is coming up. It's Friday night. 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